0: The latest inflation reading was cooler than expected. Back-to-back losses on Bay Street and triple-digit declines on the Dow and the NASDAQ. Business at 26.
1: 660 days time, 601.
2: Traffic and weather together on the ones in the traffic center tonight. Here's Ian Busby.
3: Volume has eased off fairly nicely over the last few minutes here, but we do have a few incidents on the go. So we'll start in the southeast where we have a crash on eastbound South Lyon Drive at Deerfoot Trail. This one in the right-hand lane. Watch out for emergency crews as you're heading through there. Also clearing up a crash in the southeast on northbound 52nd Street. This one at Mahogany Gate, right-hand lane blocked off there as well. In the southwest, we have a crash on westbound 17th Avenue at 14th Street. Heavy volume through that intersection. It is a slow go with a lot of construction in that area as well. So watch out for emergency crews there. And in the northeast, we have a crash on eastbound Memorial Drive at Deerfoot Trail. This one in the left-hand shoulder and partially blocking the left-hand lane. Emergency crews on scene there as well. Seeing some backup north of the city on your way out towards Airdrie. We have a buildup on northbound QE2 from Stony Trail up towards the Balzac exit. We had a crash on the southbound side that has been cleared away and volume easing off, but still seeing a little bit of a delay through there. See anything else causing problems? Give me a call, 403-291-0066. This traffic brought to you by Fish Creek Nissan during the Nissan head-to-head event. Lease a 2026 Rogue S all-wheel drive for 36 months, $99 weekly, zero down at 0% at the corner of McLeod Trail and James McKevitt Road. Now with the weather forecast, here's meteorologist Kevin Stanfield.
4: For Wednesday, we expect mainly cloudy conditions with scattered showers off and on through the afternoon. Northerly gusts between 30 and 50 kilometers per hour are driving that. Your high is 13 degrees with an overnight low of 3, just below our average high of 17. With an average low of 4. Tonight will fall to 6 degrees.
1: Right now in Calgary, 15 and mainly cloudy. 660 News Time, 603.
2: Calgary police say a volunteer high school coach is facing a number of sex charges. Investigators alleging the suspect met the girl when she was 15 and he coached at her school.
1: 660's Shilpa Downton has the latest in our top story.
5: A volunteer coach connected to Henry Wisewood High School is accused of grooming and abusing a teen over nearly 2 years, beginning when she was 15. Staff Sergeant Chris Tudor is with the Calgary police.
6: He is charged with one count of sexual assault, one count of sexual exploitation by a person in authority, and one of making sexually explicit material available to children.
5: Police say the victim is receiving support from the Luna Child and Youth Advocacy Center, which partners with police on child abuse investigations. Karen Orser is with the center.
7: Grooming can happen over a long period of time, and it can involve trusted adults, secrecy, manipulation, and children and youth don't often realize that grooming is even happening. If parents, caregivers are noticing inappropriate texts, favoritism you wouldn't expect from someone in a position of power, we want you to listen to your instinct and talk to somebody about that.
5: 50-year-old Drew Allen Robertson is scheduled to appear in court Wednesday. I'm Shilpa Downton.
2: Calgary Board of Education says the individual will have no further involvement with CBE school teams and that it's cooperating fully with police. In a statement, the board says it's limited in what it can say publicly to protect the privacy of those involved. CBE does say any volunteer in their schools must complete a police information check before being allowed to volunteer.
1: Breaking news from the East Village. A man has been rushed to hospital after an apparent stabbing this afternoon. Police were called for reports of an assault around 4:30 in the 600 block of Confluence Way Southeast. That's in the East Village, just a few blocks away from the drop-in center. The victim has serious injuries. No one has been arrested so far.
2: And an update to a story we brought you on Holiday Monday. The victim of the suspicious death in Sunridge, now identified following an autopsy, as 42-year-old Jerry Wayne Bull from Calgary. His death ruled a homicide. His body was found in a room at the Emerald Hotel and Suites along Sunridge Boulevard late Sunday night after police were called about someone in medical distress. In this afternoon's update, police saying a person taken into custody at the scene has been remanded on unrelated warrants but has not been charged in connection with the death.
1: 660 News Time, 606. The opposition says a decision by the UCP to schedule a last-minute committee meeting suggests it might be looking for a new way to get a separation question put to a referendum in the fall. Here's 660's Ariel O'Shea.
8: She's in bed with the separatists. She thought she could control them, but in reality, they control her.
9: Nahed Nenshi pointed to Wednesday's Forever Canadian Committee meeting and says the premier reportedly will give a province-wide address that will publicly move the referendum question forward to protect her own political future, saying she owes her job to the separatists.
8: She's been saying 700,000 Albertans have signed a petition for a separatist referendum. That is not true. 400,000 of those 700,000 clearly don't want a referendum. And of the remaining 300,000, well, the signatures haven't been verified.
9: And she also saying the government's handling of the separation debate is forcing UCP MLAs to choose between party loyalty and supporting separation, warning it could split the caucus.
8: So they've actually got a very serious problem. If they don't come out as separatists, they run the risk of losing their nomination. If they come out as separatists, they run the risk of losing the election. No actual separatist is going to be elected in Calgary or Red Deer or Lethbridge.
9: The NDP adds a separation referendum will damage Alberta's economy and break apart our country. 660 News Radio is still waiting for a response from the province. I'm Ariel O'Shea.
2: Well, there's more from a Calgary city councillor who's opened a can of worms over a low-income subsidy offered by the city. 660's Darren Rathwell reports on the councillor's concerns, which include immigration.
10: Landon Johnston took fire on social media. This after a local report stating he thinks Calgary's fair entry program should only be available to Canadians. But Johnston telling City News he wants data before taking action.
11: We don't know how many people that aren't Canadians are using the system, and I think before we can really answer any of those questions, I think we should find out.
10: However, Johnston also says if he had to pick who can access the program, he'd pick Canadian, and he's concerned about growing numbers of those using the program, which offers such things as discounted transit and attractions. An increase of thousands of applicants in recent years.
11: Who needs subsidized services? Zero. Zero people should need subsidized, especially in a wealthy country like ours.
10: Meanwhile, another city councillor commenting on the idea of restrictions, Nathaniel Smith says if the data is right and thresholds are in place, there's no need for holdbacks.
12: It's about removing barriers, heritage parks and music and cultural things. It's just about welcoming people in to experience what we all love about Calgary.
10: I'm Darren Rathwell.
1: There are two more measles exposures to tell you about in Calgary. One at the Earlton Medical Clinic at McLeod Trail and 25th Avenue last Tuesday and Friday afternoon. The second was at the Children's Hospital ER last Friday. If you have fewer than two documented doses of the measles vaccine, you may be exposed and are asked to monitor for symptoms. There have been five cases of measles reported in the Calgary zone so far this year. Most of the cases, 140, have been in the South Zone.
2: Well, Prime Minister Mark Carney says the snowbirds are a part of Canada's heritage as the country's famous military aerial ambassadors are getting grounded well into the next decade. The nine jet team will be mothballed until the early 2030s as the team's signature but aging Tudor jets are replaced by the Siskin II.
13: I inherited a situation where the planes literally had come to the end of their lives. They were unique in many respects. They didn't have the parts and other things to safely fly. So they are, the snowbirds will continue new planes are being commissioned and will arrive.
2: Snowbirds debuted in 1971 and the team's aging jets were built in the mid-60s. The Snowbirds are coming to Alberta. Two shows in July in Cold Lake and Red Deer. Also another fly past in the Edmonton area. Coming up, traffic and weather together. 660 News Time, 610.
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2: 6:60 news time, 6:11 traffic and weather together. Here's Ian Busby.
3: A few incidents still on the go. We'll start in the southeast where we have a crash on northbound 52nd Street at Mahogany Gate. This one in the right-hand lane. We have emergency crews on scene and tow trucks have just arrived. So watch out as you're heading through there. We have lots of vehicles parked on that left, right-hand side. Then in the southeast as well, still dealing with a crash on eastbound Southland Drive right at Deerfoot Trail. This one in the right-hand lane, there's only one lane getting through there, so partially blocking that right-hand lane with emergency crews on scene. It's a bit of a squeeze getting past that. Then in the northeast, dealing with a couple of stalled vehicles, looks like a crash on eastbound Memorial Drive at Deerfoot Trail. They moved off to the left-hand shoulder, but just keep an eye out as you're heading through that one. In the southwest, dealing with a crash on westbound 17th Avenue at 14th Street. This is a construction zone and slow going in all directions getting through there. Significant backups on the southbound side of 14th Street back towards 12th Avenue. And then still seeing some delays if you're heading out towards Airdrie or beyond. We have a slowdown on northbound QE2 right at Cross Iron Drive towards the Balzac exit. This, it looks like we're going to have some overnight paving work and construction work slowing things up getting through that. See anything else causing problems? 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Now with the weather forecast, here's meteorologist Kevin Stanfield.
4: Tonight it's largely cloudy with a low of 6 degrees, and then mainly cloudy conditions will continue through Wednesday, where we expect scattered showers and north wind up to 50 kilometers per hour. The high is 13 degrees, well below our average high for this time of year of 17. The overnight low is 3. Then on Thursday, our high is once again above seasonal as we get back up to 19.
2: Right now it's 15 degrees, mainly cloudy, lots of scattered showers across the region this evening. 6:60 news time, 6:13, the energy industry optimistic about developments towards getting a new pipeline to the West Coast. That word from Evan Berry, Executive Director of Energy Connections Canada. He says there's a dramatic different tone in federal and provincial relations in recent months. However, more work by government is still needed.
17: All the legislation that was communicated in the MOU and the legislation even committed to within the last several weeks needs to be cemented and the details clearly understood.
2: Yeah, it's that the carbon pricing agreement announced last Friday is an important step in building investor certainty. The deal sets a target of $130 a ton by 2040. Top stories are next.
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2: Good evening. It is cloudy, some scattered showers across the region, 15 degrees at the airport. Here are the top stories right now. City police charging a volunteer coach at Henry Wisewood High School with sexual assault in relation to a 15-year-old girl he coached at the school. Officers alleging he groomed the teen over some 2 years. Drew Allen Robertson arrested last week. Police saying the investigation started when a sexual video of the suspect was unintentionally shared with a group chat with some students. Old man's been rushed to the hospital this evening with serious injuries after what Calgary police think was a stabbing in the East Village. Calls started coming in around 4:30 to the 600 block of Confluence Way. No one's been arrested so far. Police on scene at last report. 6:60 News Time, 6:15. 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Here's Marcus Fitzgerald.
0: Tuesday back after the long weekend. A little quieter. We've got to wait one more sleep to kick off the Western Conference final between the Vegas Golden Knights, making headlines off the ice these days. And the Colorado Avalanche, that starts from Denver. The Avs have been a machine all season long. They have been lights out on home ice as well. So let's start that series strong on Sportsnet. That'll be a 6 p.m. faceoff tomorrow night. Montreal and Carolina, that's set to go on Thursday. So a really quick turnaround for the Habs after the dramatic Game 7 win last night in Buffalo. As for what's going down on the diamond tonight, the Blue Jays in New York, an AL East matchup. It's two divisional rivals go head-to-head. It's a game you can see, if you wish, right now on Sportsnet and Sportsnet Plus. The Jays working with a 1-0 lead currently in the fourth inning of play. As always, a huge slate in the bigs. You can check all that out at sportsnet.ca. In the NBA, if it fancies you, Cavs, Knicks, Eastern Conference Finals, New York in the Eastern Conference Finals for the second year in a row, the Cleveland Cavaliers in the Conference Final for the first time since 2018. That's back when LeBron James was still roaming around. Sports at 15 and 45 past every hour anytime. sportsnet.ca/960.
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2: 660 News Time, 618. The security guard at a San Diego mosque being called a hero for his actions during an attack there Monday. ABC's Alex Stone has more on Amin Abdullah, one of three people killed in the shooting.
26: There were 140 children who were inside this building behind me yesterday when those two teenagers came in firing, and that they weren't able to get to them because it appears that they were delayed by Abdullah, by the security guard. And in that delay time, that had San Diego police coming, what they call here code 3, lights and sirens. And they think it was that delay that then led them to go inside, allowed everybody to get into some kind of shelter, into hiding.
2: The two teen gunmen then took their own lives. The FBI saying in an afternoon update they have found hateful writings in the suspect's vehicle. A horrific story coming out of New York City today. A 56-year-old grandmother fell to her death through an uncovered manhole. This man witnessed it, says the woman parked her SUV on the street, stepped out, and dropped about 3 meters.
27: Online today, I just saw a bunch of stuff with people saying, oh, I bet she was on her phone. She must have been on her phone. And she wasn't. You know, she wasn't distracted. She didn't walk onto a construction site. I mean, she parked her car, stepped out of her car, and dropped right into the manhole.
2: The coroner is still investigating, but police say when she fell through the hole, she went into cardiac arrest from the intense heat from steam. The NYPD saying it looks like the manhole was dislodged by a large truck that drove over it. Well, the federal finance minister says the planned sovereign wealth fund is not intended to reduce your tax burden. 660 business analyst Chris McCusker explains.
28: In an interview on the sidelines of the G7 meetings in Paris, François-Philippe Champagne says there are already a number of tax credits to facilitate savings and investments. But the Sovereign Wealth Fund is about Canadians being able to contribute to major nation-building projects. The Prime Minister announced the Canada Strong Fund last month, saying his government will seed $25 billion into the vehicle to provide financing for large infrastructure projects and domestic companies. But we don't yet know how it will operate. Champagne also says the Paris meetings were focused on the war in the Middle East and the subsequent spike in oil prices. He adds there is widespread consensus to reopen the Strait of Hormuz. I'm Chris McCusker.
2: Coming up, traffic and weather together in the CBC, pausing production on a prank show that's generated lots of online controversy.
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3: Starting to see a bit of a slowdown in the southeast on southbound Deerfoot Trail approaching the exit to Southland Drive. Don't have anything showing up on the cameras or incident-wise, so if you see something happening there, certainly let us know. We do have a crash still being cleared up on eastbound Southland Drive at Deerfoot Trail, this one in the right-hand lane. One of the bigger vehicles has left the scene, but we still have a smaller vehicle there with an emergency crew. Keep an eye out for that one. In the northeast, we have an incident on eastbound Memorial Drive at Deerfoot Trail. They moved off to the left-hand shoulder, but just keep an eye out as you're passing through that one. And in the southwest, still dealing with a crash on westbound 17th Avenue at 14th Street. This one in the right-hand lane causing a bit of a slowdown through that intersection. Watch out for some people milling about there. See anything else causing problems, crashes, construction? You can always give us a call, 403-291-0066. 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University District, life works here. Now with the weather forecast, here's meteorologist Kevin Stanfield.
4: We expect mainly cloudy conditions through Wednesday with scattered showers off and on through periods of the afternoon. Northerly gusts there between 30 and 50 kilometers per hour should be expected as the high hits 13 with a low of 3. On Thursday, plenty of sun with south wind, relatively calm for much of the day with periodic gusts up to 30 kilometers per hour. That gets our high to 19 with a low of 7. On Friday, mainly cloudy. There is a chance for storms as the high gets to 21. Your low tonight is 6.
2: Right now in Calgary, it's 15 degrees, mainly cloudy skies, some scattered showers across the region. 660 News Time, 623.
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2: Well, the CBC is pausing production on a satirical show on Indigenous issues after blowback from some who claimed false pretenses were used to lure high-profile guests for interviews. A spokesperson for CBC saying the public broadcaster is halting production on Northland Tales to ensure it doesn't negatively impact the news brand and so existing footage can be assessed. Several current and former conservative politicians and academics have gone on social media to denounce the production of the show, which was being produced for CBC and APTN. The show is described as a satire program meant to flip the script on modern and historical injustices against Indigenous people. Conservatives questioning why the CBC is funding a spoof program that used false pretenses to lure high-profile people accused of downplaying the damage caused by residential schools into sitting down for lengthy interviews. Well, Vertigo Theater ending off this season with a show based on a movie script that garnered critical acclaim. 660's Andrea Montgomery goes behind the curtain on the verdict.
5: If you know the movie, you know the movie. But if not, that's just fine. The verdict tells the story of a lawyer who's in a pretty bad state and a medical malpractice case that could go one of two ways, the easy way or the hard way. And he picks the hard way. Paul Newman won an Academy Award and a Golden Globe for his performance as lawyer Frank Galvin. Playing that same role at Vertigo Theater is Sean Smythe. He says the play is going to be different than the movie.
6: You're doing a different kind of storytelling. So that all kind of disappeared pretty quick. And then I just realized how massive it was. What a massive lift it was.
5: It is a long one, about 2.5 hours long. But if you are a sucker for a courtroom drama or the nostalgia of the early 80s, The Verdict delivers. It's on stage until June 7th. Tickets at the Vertigo Theater website. This production is the North American premiere of this script. Behind the curtain, I'm Andrea Montgomery.
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2: Time for the 660 News Radio Market Minute. Here's Chris McCusker.
28: Shares in Alphabet today finished down by about 2%, even after the company unveiled a new design for its iconic search box in order to suit the artificial intelligence era. It also announced new AI coding tools as part of its annual developers conference. There have been concerns the company is falling behind competitors like Anthropic and OpenAI. Now, it was a losing day on Wall Street across the board, with the S&P and the NASDAQ lower for a third straight day. We haven't seen that since March. The NASDAQ down 220. It was the biggest loser, down 0.8%. The S&P was down 49 points, and the Dow down 322. In Canada, the latest inflation reading, not likely to move the Bank of Canada on interest rates. The April reading, 2.8%. That was actually below the 3.1% expected. Taylor Schleich is rate strategist at the National Bank of Canada.
13: I think what's been encouraging, at least through these first couple months of the Iran war, is that, you know, the spread of kind of gasoline prices to other areas of the economy hasn't been super significant. But nonetheless, the longer this goes on, the more you kind of worry about that type of situation.
28: Bay Street lower for a second straight day. It was down 92 points, 33,741. Gold futures today down 1.5% to 4,489. And then oil snapped a three-day winning streak, down 89 cents to 107.77 a barrel. At the Business Center, I'm Chris McCusker.
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33: Today only, TSC has the best deal in Canada on the Diamond Nell floating pendant and earring set. It's over 45% off now at TSC.ca.
2: Lethbridge tonight, the low, 5 degrees. Tomorrow, 60% chance of some showers and 15. Banff and Canmore, a few clouds and 0. Chance of showers tomorrow up to 10. Edmonton tonight, showers should end late tonight. The low 7. Tomorrow, mix of sun and cloud and 13. 660 News Time, 630.
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34: Good evening. It's Tuesday, May 19th. I'm Pete Curtis.
2: And I'm Mark Strachik in Calgary. It's cloudy, 15. Here's what's making news right now.
35: Our child abuse unit launched an investigation interviewing the victim, as well as staff and students from the school.
36: A volunteer coach at Henry Wisewood High School has been charged with sexual assault.
37: Albertans don't want separatism. Albertans don't want a separatism referendum.
38: The Alberta opposition says all signs point to the UCP moving towards a separation referendum this fall, despite a court ruling against the current petition question.
39: A growing number of people using a low-income subsidy in Calgary. It's stirring a debate on immigration. We'll tell you what's being said about it now by a city councillor.
0: Another patient died while waiting in a crowded Edmonton ER, the second in just 6 months, and doctors say they saw it coming.
1: One more sleep till Game 1 of Avalanche and Golden Knights. The NBA's Eastern Conference Finals getting underway from Madison Square Garden in New York. The Blue Jays in New York to face the Yankees. Sports at 45.
28: Bay Street lower for a second day. Inflation comes in cooler than expected. The Dow drops by more than 300 points. The Nasdaq down by more than 200. Business at 56.
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3: Traffic and weather together on the ones. In the traffic center, here's Ian Busby.
4: Volume has eased off fairly nicely over the last hour or so here, and things are looking not too bad. We still have a couple of incidents on the go, though. So in the southeast, dealing with a crash on eastbound Southland Drive at Deerfoot Trail in the right-hand lane. It's causing its most delays on the ramp from southbound Deerfoot Trail to Southland Drive, so it's a real slow go getting onto Southland from Deerfoot Trail. Then also in the southeast, we have that bridge repair on McLeod Trail at Bannister Road, blocking the left-hand lane. Median work between Lake Fraser Gate and James McKevitt Road has it speeds reduced, so it's a real slow go through that area. In the northeast, watch out for the remnants of a crash on eastbound Memorial Drive at Deerfoot Trail, left-hand shoulder being blocked off right now. No emergency crews on scene, just a couple of vehicles there. Not looking bad elsewhere. 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Now with the weather forecast, here's meteorologist Kevin Stanfield.
5: For Wednesday, we expect mainly cloudy conditions with scattered showers off and on through the afternoon. Northerly gusts between 30 and 50 kilometers per hour are driving that. Your high is 13 degrees with an overnight low of 3, just below our average high of 17 with an average low of 4. Tonight will fall to 6 degrees.
2: Right now, it's 15 degrees, scattered showers across the region. 660 News Time, 6:33.
3: Disturbing charges today from Calgary Police. A volunteer coach at Henry Wisewood High School has been charged with sexual assault.
2: 660 Shilpa Downton with more in our top story.
35: Our child abuse unit launched an investigation interviewing the victim as well as staff and students from the school.
36: Investigators say a minor was sexually abused over a period of nearly 2 years by a coach who she had contact with through school and extracurriculars. Police believe the accused met the victim when she was 15 years old, and he used his position of trust to groom her. Staff Sergeant Chris Tudor is with the Calgary Police.
35: Everybody from the school to the players and the parents trusted him to coach and mentor their students and their children, and the accused took advantage of that position.
36: Karen Orser is the CEO of Luna Child and Youth Advocacy Center, where the victim is receiving support.
6: It really is important that we encourage kids to speak to trusted adults, that as adults and parents, we are listening to our gut instinct and paying attention if something feels off.
36: 50-year-old Drew Allen Robertson is facing multiple charges and is set to appear in court Wednesday. I'm Shilpa Downton.
3: The Calgary Board of Education says it's aware of the charges, and in a statement to 660 News Radio, the board says it takes the matter seriously and confirms the coach will have no further involvement with any CBE teams. The board adds cooperating with police and offering support to students who may have been affected.
2: Well, breaking news from Calgary Police. They're on scene in the East Village after a man was assaulted. Apparently, he was stabbed. Happened around 4:25 this afternoon in the 600 block of Confluence Way in the southeast. One man taken to hospital with serious injuries. Police do say one person has now been taken into custody. Initially had no suspects in custody. They do say the investigation is ongoing.
3: An update on a suspicious death at a Northeast hotel over the long weekend. The victim has been identified as 42-year-old Jerry Wayne Bull of Calgary. His body was found late Sunday night inside a room at the Emerald Hotel and Suites along Sunridge Boulevard just east of Barlow Trail after officers were called about someone in medical distress. Police say the person taken into custody at the scene is being held on an
34: unrelated warrant and isn't charged in the death of Bull. The homicide unit continues to investigate.
2: Well, could a separation question make the fall referendum after all? NDP leader Nahed Nenshi believes that's what the government is going to do, alleging they've planned a province-wide address to tell Albertans this week. 660's Ariel O'Shea has the latest.
38: After the separatist petition was quashed and deemed unconstitutional, opposition leader Nahed Nenshi was speaking today, saying there is currently no legal path to a referendum unless the premier decides to push one forward herself.
37: As of today, there is no petition and there is no referendum. The only way that there will be a referendum is if Danielle Smith makes one happen herself. And if she does do that, then the mask slips and we know she's been a separatist this entire time. All indications are that this is exactly what will happen.
38: He also accused Smith of trying to appease separatists inside her party to protect her leadership.
37: Let's be clear. Albertans don't want separatism. Albertans don't want a separatism referendum. Danielle Smith knows the public's not on her side, but she can't say the same about her party. Her party's been taken over by separatists.
38: Then she pointed to an emergency meeting of the Forever Canadian Committee this week, along with the planned province-wide address from the premier, as evidence the government may still try to put a question on the ballot. He also warned the debate could hurt investment and create economic uncertainty in Alberta. 660 News Radio has reached out to the Premier's office for comment, but has not heard back yet. I'm Ariel O'Shea.
34: Should a Calgary low-income subsidy only be offered to Canadians? It's a debate that a Calgary city councillor has sparked. But what does Landon Johnston want to do about it? 660's Darren Rathwell has the latest.
39: Landon Johnston calls it an epidemic, a growing number of people using the Fair Entry program, up several thousand in recent years. And we asked him what he thinks is behind it. He's mentioned concerns about the impact of immigration and inflation. Is one to blame?
7: It can be both. I mean, look how many immigrants we've had come into our country over the last 4 or 5 years. Too many, too fast. Nobody's going to argue that.
39: A local media report states that Johnston wants to limit the program to only Canadian citizens. Johnston telling us he wants to see data, that it's still needed to make such a decision. But if he had to pick between offering to a Canadian and a non-Canadian, he would pick Canadian.
7: I think we have to do a full audit. I think we can do better, right? I think it can be more efficient. I think we should maybe be able to help more people.
39: Meanwhile, another city councillor, Nathaniel Smith, also offering his views on newcomers using city resources.
8: I think if they're living in Calgary, if they're contributing to our city, as long as we have thresholds in place and we collect the right data, then I don't see why we should restrict it to people in certain situations.
39: I'm Darren Rathwell.
2: Alberta Health warning of two more measles exposures in Calgary. It was at the Earlton Medical Clinic on McLeod Trail and the Alberta Children's Hospital Emergency Department last week. Those who were there the afternoon, May 14th and 15th, may have been exposed. Anyone who's there during those times warned to monitor for symptoms. If you do think you're affected, the province asking you to call the measles hotline first before going to a health facility.
34: We are getting reaction after a patient died waiting for care in the ER at Edmonton's Royal Alex Hospital earlier in the month. 660's Curtis Giroux reports it is the latest in a string of deaths linked to overcrowding in Alberta hospitals.
0: Frontline staff are facing real moral injuries, says Chris Galloway, executive director at Friends of Medicare, as these tragedies continue and that the province still hasn't acted on recommendations from previous fatality inquiries or delivered promised physicians.
9: We need a state of emergency, but the government isn't responding to this as an emergency. They're trying to just kick it down the road, business as usual, hoping somehow it'll work out, and we don't think that's good enough.
0: Dr. Paul Parks with the Alberta Medical Association calls the death highly predictable, saying doctors have been warning about dangerous overcrowding for years.
10: We don't want to be in a position where we're saying we told you so, but honestly, my colleagues and I have been, you know, begging and pleading for help for months, for years, actually. And sadly, this was highly predictable, and it just tells that we haven't made improvements and that thankfully, we're catching most of these events, and so they're near misses.
0: 660 has reached out to the province for comments, but have not heard back. I'm Curtis Giroux.
34: A scary time for passengers after a transit bus ended up on its side during the morning rush hour. The Calgary Fire Department's Alex Kwan says it was just before 7:30 when crews were called to Pagan Trail and 26th Street Southeast for a crash between a bus and a gravel truck.
12: on arrival, our crews observed front-end damage to the semi-truck and the city bus on its side. I think some bystanders were helping as well. People were self-exiting from all the vehicles on scene, so no extrications were required. And then from there, when the ambulance crews arrived, they took over all the patient assessment and patient care.
3: Six people were treated on scene, with three being taken to hospital. Fortunately, their injuries are not considered to be life-threatening. Traffic and weather together in 60 seconds.
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0: And weather together in the traffic center this evening. Here's Ian Busby.
1: We have a fresh crash causing some major delays in the northeast. This is on northbound Deerfoot Trail approaching Airport Trail. Emergency crews just arriving on scene and the left-hand lane is being blocked off. Shuffling everything over to the left-hand side. Looks like some vehicles up against the median and in the median wire there. So it's a slow go right now, backing up towards Beddington Trail. Watch out as you're heading through there and expect some delays. Also in the northeast, still clearing up a crash on eastbound Memorial Drive at Deerfoot Trail. Left-hand shoulder is where you'll find these vehicles. Just keep an eye on passing through there. And still clearing up a crash in the southeast. This is on eastbound Southland Drive at Deerfoot Trail. This one in the right-hand shoulder, but partially blocking the right-hand lane. It's going to be a slow go if you're trying to get onto northbound Deerfoot from eastbound Southland. Not looking too bad elsewhere. If you see something causing problems, you can always give us a call. 403-291-0066. 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Now with the weather forecast, here's meteorologist Kevin Stanfield.
2: Tonight it's largely cloudy with a low of 6 degrees, and then mainly cloudy conditions will continue through Wednesday, where we expect scattered showers and north wind up to 50 kilometers per hour. The high is 13 degrees, well below our average high for this time of year of 17. The overnight low is 3. Then on Thursday, our high is once again above seasonal as we get back up to 19.
0: Right now in Calgary, mainly cloudy and 15 degrees. The Blue Jays hoping to bounce back tonight in the Bronx and in Manhattan. The Knicks are playing the Cleveland Cavaliers in game one of the NBA Eastern Conference Finals. Marcus has sports in about 2 minutes and in 60 seconds, the latest headlines. 660 News Time, 644.
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0: It's mainly cloudy and 15 degrees in downtown Calgary. Here's this making news right now. A volunteer coach at Henry Wisewood High School is facing multiple charges for allegedly sexually abusing a girl beginning at the age of 15. 50-year-old Drew Allen Robertson is accused of having contact with youth over a 2-year period through school and extracurriculars. He's due to appear in court tomorrow on charges including sexual assault, sexual exploitation, and making explicit material available to a child. Police want to hear from anyone who may have a similar experience. NDP leader Nahed Nenshi claims Premier Danielle Smith will go ahead with a referendum on separation this fall, despite a judge striking down a petition on the issue. Nenshi says the move is to satisfy members of her own party, but adds it could impact business confidence and investment in the province. Nenshi adding, who would invest billions of dollars in a pipeline when they don't know what country they're investing in? 660 News has reached out to the Premier's office for comment, but so far, no response. And coming up after sports, a new survey from StatsCan finds Albertans are feeling less satisfied with life. Now, 660 Sports. Here's Marcus Fitzgerald.
6: Got to do a little bit of waiting on the ice. Game one of the Western Conference Final is set for tomorrow. The President's Trophy winning Avalanche to host John Tortorella and the Vegas Golden Knights. The Knights making headlines off the ice in recent days, didn't want to meet with the media after they got rid of the Anaheim Ducks in 6 games last week. No matter, though, the action starts tomorrow on Sportsnet. It'll be a 6 p.m. start. Montreal and Carolina, the opener there is set for Thursday, so it will be a tight turnaround for the Habs after an emotional Game 7 win in overtime on the road in Buffalo last night. Colorado

0: Wagon, Carolina wagon. We know that Vegas and Montreal will be underdogs, but crazier things have happened in the Stanley Cup playoffs. We also know that. And we wait on the NHL entry draft. The discussions continue for the Calgary Flames and Craig Conroy. Who do they take with the sixth overall pick? We're about a month away. We're almost there. We've got to that point. As for the action in the NBA tonight, it's game one of the Eastern Conference Finals. It's in New York, the Knicks and the Cavaliers. New York in the Conference Finals for the second straight season. It's a tight one so far, late in the first quarter. Low scoring as well. The Knicks haven't played since Mother's Day. The Cavaliers coming off a seven-game win over the Detroit Pistons. You'll be able to see game two of this series on Thursday on Sportsnet 360. In the bigs, the Blue Jays are in New York on a Tuesday as they face the Yankees. It's tied at three right now in the fifth inning. Sports at 15 and 45 past every hour anytime. Sportsnet.ca/960.
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6: 660 Days Time, 649. StatsCan data shows fewer Albertans are feeling good about their quality of life. Less than 4 in 10 report high life satisfaction, with affordability leading the list of concerns. We get more from City's Hannah Saad.
7: Some Albertans say pressures on the healthcare system are a key factor behind the numbers.
8: Access to healthcare, I think it is a factor that's bringing down our quality of life here, especially if you look at the guy in Edmonton who actually died waiting in the hospital to get in. That's just one example of just wait time.
7: While Alberta continues to attract people for opportunity and jobs, this latest data points to a widening gap in how residents here feel about their quality of life compared to the rest of the country. Some also point to growing political tensions and separatist sentiment as adding to a sense of uncertainty.
9: I think our politicians need to get their minds right. We need to come back together and have some common sense as people.
7: Canada as a whole recently slipped to 25th in the World Happiness Report, down from 18th last year, where life satisfaction is a key factor. Hannah Saad, City News, Calgary.
6: The street drug supply in Calgary is getting more dangerous, so say outreach groups and Calgary police, after a huge increase in drug poisonings over the last year. Joel Mendelson hears from Karen McPherson from Be the Change YYC, who says the poisonings are harder to treat.
10: Opioids are often mixed in with other substances, so the naloxone buys a little bit of time in reversing the opioid, but it doesn't reverse the sedative.
11: McPherson adds that her organization experienced unprecedented levels of demand in April, saying that for the first time ever, they had to administer naloxone four times in a four-hour shift.
10: And that was the day when people had received checks from different government agencies, so there was a lot more money that was circulating. And of course, those people that distribute drugs are really aware of what those days are, and they're targeting vulnerable people.
11: Joel Mendelson, City News.
6: Coming up in 30 seconds, traffic and weather together on the ones. And ahead of the market minute at 56, we check out a show called The Verdict from Vertigo Theater.
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6: 660 News Time, 651. Time for traffic and weather together on the ones. In the traffic center, here's Ian.
15: Watch out for a crash in the northeast. This is on northbound Deerfoot Trail approaching Airport Trail. The left-hand lane is being blocked off. We have multiple emergency crews on the scene. So you're seeing a bit of a backup getting through there. You still have ample lanes to get through, but we're seeing drivers hitting the brakes as they're heading through there. So just be careful passing through this one. In the northeast as well, still working on a crash on East Bell Memorial Drive at Deerfoot Trail. Vehicles off to the left-hand shoulder. Keep an eye out for them as you're passing through that. And then in the southeast, we have a crash being cleared up on eastbound Southland Drive at Deerfoot Trail. We now have a tow truck on scene to scoop up the last vehicle. So watch out for that. This is where it turns into one lane going through. So a bit of a slow go trying to go from eastbound Southland to northbound Deerfoot. See anything else causing problems? You can always give us a call, 403-291-0066. 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Leva Sleep, the better bed. Now with the weather forecast, here's meteorologist Kevin Stanfield.
16: We expect mainly cloudy conditions through Wednesday with scattered showers off and on through periods of the afternoon. Northerly gusts there between 30 and 50 kilometers per hour should be expected as the high hits 13 with a low of 3. On Thursday, plenty of sun with south wind, relatively calm for much of the day with periodic gusts up to 30 kilometers per hour. That gets our high to 19 with a low of 7. On Friday, mainly cloudy. There is a chance for storms as the high gets to 21. Your low tonight is 6.
6: It is currently 15 degrees in Calgary and mainly cloudy.
5: Everything Calgary.
6: Vertigo Theatre has a verdict on through June 7th. It is a North American premiere for the story on stage that comes from a best-selling book and then a critically acclaimed movie. 660's Andrea Montgomery goes behind the curtain with the lead actor.
17: The role of lawyer Frank Galvin is monumental. Not only did the role win Academy Awards and Golden Globes for Paul Newman in the 1982 film, but for the entire show, save two small scenes, actor Sean Smythe is on stage driving the action.
18: I think it really is Galvin's kind of bus to drive, you know, and I learned that pretty quickly. And I knew that instinctually, so I did a lot of prep. I wanted to come in really, to really have a handle on it as much as possible before the first day of rehearsal.
17: Smythe, an accomplished actor in his own right on film, television, and stage, is joined by a true all-star cast of Calgary stage vets, including Joel Cochran, Kelsey Verzotti, Duval Lang, Shauna Burnett, Steve Conda, and more. The story, if you have not seen the movie, and if you haven't, don't do it before you go, is about an alcoholic lawyer trying to get a medical malpractice suit against the church that operates the Boston hospitals. And what happens when he follows his gut and goes against everyone's advice to find the truth and actually take it to trial. The verdict is at Vertigo Theatre through to June 7th. Behind the curtain, I'm Andrea Montgomery.
6: 660 News Time, 6:55. Look out for itchy, watery eyes and runny noses. A new report suggests seasonal allergies will be worse this year. Here's 660's Eva Franciscatos.
19: A group of Canadian researchers have found levels of pollen across this country have doubled. Daniel Coates is the director of Aerobiology Research Laboratories, which monitors pollen and tells the Toronto Star warmer weather due to climate change has led to an increase in pollen. He also says spring across the country has been cooler this year, which means pollen from trees that usually release earlier in the season, like cedars and maples, are releasing pollen around the same time as the later ones like birch, oak, and poplar trees. You can also blame the male trees, which release more pollen and are planted more often in cities than female trees. Allergies can also be stronger in cities because urban areas trap more heat than rural areas due to tightly packed buildings and paved surfaces. I'm Eva Franciscatos.
6: The TSX now 92 points in the day. The 660 News Radio Market Minute is coming up next. 660 News Time, 6:56.
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2: Back-to-back losses now on Bay Street with the TSX down 92 points after the long weekend, 33,741. That was even with shares in Constellation Software moving higher on Bay Street today by 4.5%, riding a tailwind maybe from last week's earnings report. Gold futures today down 1.5% to 4,489. And then oil snapped a three-day winning streak. It was down 89 cents to 107.77 a barrel. The latest inflation reading came in below expectations at 2.8% for April. May, though, could be problematic. Taylor Schleich is rate strategist at the National Bank of Canada.
22: So we already have a sense of what to expect in May, even if we don't have the data yet. And again, it's probably going to be a couple of ticks higher from here. So maybe, you know, we get to the 3.1% that had been expected for the April data, but in May.
2: On Wall Street, the Dow down 322 points, the S&P lower by 49, the NASDAQ down 220. It was the biggest loser today, down 0.8%. Shares in Warby Parker dropped by about 11%. That company unveiled its first intelligent eyewear frame, but as one analyst put it, there wasn't much clarity. And then shares in Apple today, higher by 0.2%. The new hardware boss is shaking up oversight of product design in order to speed up work on future devices. At the Business Center, I'm Chris McCusker.
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27: Hello, Calgarians. Good evening. Thank you for joining us. It is Tuesday, May 19th. I'm Mike Gazzola in the city. Not that bad outside. 12 degrees, light rain showers, a bit windy as well. Here's what's making news right now.
28: Parents trusted him to coach and mentor their children, and the accused took advantage of that.
29: Calgary police have charged a 50-year-old man in connection with the alleged sexual abuse of a minor.
30: But again, all of this is the premier's own making.
31: Could a separation question make the referendum after all? Today, the leader of the opposition saying he believes that is the intention of the UCP government.
32: We're hearing from a city councillor about his concerns over who may be gaining access to a low-income subsidy, what he says needs to be done.
33: A public alert has been issued for possible measles exposure in Calgary.
34: Blue Jays in the Bronx, and we wait on Game 1 of the Western Conference Final in the Stanley Cup Playoffs that kicks off on Wednesday from Denver. Sports at 15.
2: Bay Street in the red to start the shortened trading week. Inflation comes in below expectations, while the Dow and the NASDAQ each saw triple-digit declines. Business at 26.
27: 7:01 is the time at the 660 Traffic Weather Center. Ian Busby.
1: Watch out for a crash in the northeast. This is on northbound Deerfoot Trail at Airport Trail. Left-hand lane being blocked off. They've coned off that lane. So just watch out as you're turning around the bend there. You'll see the emergency crews, several vehicles involved in this one. So you have need to stay over to the right-hand side. Volume easing up through that area, though you can still get by on those three right-hand lanes. In the northeast as well, still dealing with a crash on eastbound Memorial Drive at Deerfoot Trail. This one off to the left-hand shoulder. Watch out for those vehicles as you're passing through. And we have a crash being cleared up in the southeast. This is on eastbound Southland Drive at Deerfoot Trail. It's in the right-hand shoulder, but partially blocking the right-hand lane, or the only lane getting through there. So it's going to be a slow go as you're heading towards northbound Deerfoot Trail. See anything else causing problems? You can always give us a call, 403-291-0066. 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Now, latest forecast from Environment Canada. Scattered showers throughout the evening and overnight continuing down to a low of 5 degrees. More scattered showers tomorrow with a risk of a thunderstorm, a high of 12 degrees through the afternoon. Winds gusting between 30 and 50 kilometers per hour, so not very pleasant day. It's going to clear out overnight, get down to 3 degrees before morning. Sunny and a high of 18 degrees on Thursday. Sun cloud mix and 19 for Friday. Right now, light rain sitting at 12 degrees in Calgary.
27: Thank you very much, Ian. 660 News Time, 7:03. Tonight we do start in the city. Calgary police called to an area near the drop-in center today for somebody assaulted with a weapon. CPS saying it was just before 4:30 in the afternoon where officers made their way to Riverfront Avenue and Confluence Way. They found a man suffering from what appeared to be stab wounds. He was taken to the hospital in serious condition. Police now say they do have one person in custody and their investigation remains ongoing. Calgary police today announcing sexual assault charges against a volunteer high school coach. 660 Shilpa Downton with the story.
29: Calgary police have charged a man in what they describe as a serious breach of trust involving a youth. Investigators say they received a report May 12th that a volunteer coach connected to Henry Wisewood High School had been inappropriately using his position of authority. Staff Sergeant Chris Tudor is with the Calgary police.
3: Have been grooming, sexually exploiting, and sexually assaulting a student for nearly 2 years, beginning when the student was 15.
29: 50-year-old Drew Allen Robertson faces charges including sexual assault, sexual exploitation, and making explicit material available to a child. And he's set to appear in court tomorrow. Karen Orser is the CEO of Luna Child and Youth Advocacy Center, where the victim is receiving support.
4: Can never assume that children and youth understand what healthy relationships look like, boundaries, consent, grooming. These are all topics that we need to continue to talk about in schools, around the dinner table, with our friends and family. These conversations need to be normalized.
29: Police are urging anyone with similar experiences to come forward. I'm Shilpa Downton.
27: In the meantime, in a statement, the Calgary Board of Education saying the coach will no longer have any association with CBE school teams, adding it is taking this situation seriously, fully cooperating with the police investigation and also offering support to the students that are impacted by this. Families also being encouraged to seek additional mental health supports if needed. The CBE saying volunteers in all their schools must complete a police background check before their start as a volunteer. 660 News Time, 7:06, an update to a story we brought to you yesterday. The body of a man who was found inside the Emerald Hotel and Suites in Sunridge late Sunday night has now been identified. After an autopsy was completed, police confirmed the deceased was 42-year-old Jerry Wayne Bull. The person taken into custody has not been charged in relation to this incident, but the homicide unit continues on with their investigation. Police say no additional updates are available at this time. Well, a public alert has been issued for possible measles exposure here in Calgary. Jaden Wozni with the details.
5: Health officials say exposure may have occurred at Earlton Medical Clinic on May 14th and 15th and at Alberta Children's Hospital Emergency Department on May 15th. Anyone who may have visited these locations during that time period and is born in or after 1970 with fewer than two measles vaccine doses is asked to monitor for symptoms including fever, cough, red eyes, and a spreading rash.
27: In Calgary, Jaden Wozni, City News. 660 News Time 707, an RCMP officer will be sentenced in September after pleading guilty to one count of common assault related to an incident in Airdrie almost 4 years ago. Constable Bridget Morla was initially charged with sexual assault while attending a youth hockey tournament, but the CBC reports after talks between the Crown and defense, she entered the guilty plea. The officer admitted to touching a 16-year-old boy on his thighs and groin area and a 17-year-old on his shoulders, as well as his waistband, while off duty and drinking in a hotel room with other hockey parents. The leader of the official opposition saying all indications point to Premier Daniel Smith proceeding with a separatist referendum this fall, despite a court ruling against that petition. 660's Ariel O'Shea with the latest.
31: Nahed Nenshi accused Premier Daniel Smith of pushing Alberta towards a separation vote to satisfy members of her own party, despite court challenges around the current petition question. He warned even talk of separation could impact business confidence and investment in the province.
30: We've already heard from major corporations that they're putting investments in Alberta on hold until the separatist garbage is dealt with. Who is going to invest billions of dollars in a pipeline when they don't know what country they're investing in?
31: And she also said the premier has no public mandate for a separation referendum, adding most Albertans want to remain part of Canada.
30: 70 to 80% of Albertans don't want a referendum. And if she goes ahead and gives the separatists one, then where's the pressure relief valve for the other side? But again, all of this is the premier's own making. And as I often say, the arsonist waives the right to call the fire department.
31: The NDP saying the government has planned a key province-wide address expected Thursday to talk about the referendum question. We have reached out to the premier's office for confirmation, but have not yet heard back. I'm Ariel O'Shea.
27: And Nenshi also speaking today about allegations about a premier-appointed member of the Invest Alberta board. Reporting from the Globe and Mail suggests Sam Jabber may have claimed to hold a CPA designation without being registered here in Alberta. Nenshi says the appointment itself is deeply concerning for a board personnel for attracting investment and jobs.
30: The critical thing is when you hire somebody for an important role like that, you should look at their resume. You should take a look at their LinkedIn. You should take a look at their business background.
27: And she also calling for the premier to remove him from the board. Well, a Calgary city councillor is breaking down his thoughts further on the fair entry program and his concerns about who may be using the low income subsidy as well. 660's Darren Rathwell has more from Landon Johnson.
32: In an interview with City News, Johnston says he wants to find out exactly who is using the fair entry program, and he's concerned about the potential impact of immigration. Johnston pointing to a growing number of those using the program, up from 113,000 applicants to 138,000 in just a few years.
7: Right now, we need to find out what the demographics and the data of who's using our fair entry. That's not a small number, right? That's an epidemic.
32: It's been reported by media that Johnston said the program should only be available to Canadian citizens. Johnston telling us,
7: I said if it came down to it and I had to pick between one and the other, I'd pick a Canadian. But right now we're not in that position because we don't know who's using it. Maybe it's 99% Canadian using it. It's not an issue, right? Maybe it's 99% non-Canadian using it. That should be an issue.
32: Meanwhile, another city councillor, Nathaniel Schmidt, offers a counterpoint about newcomers.
8: They're living in our city, they're working here and using city services, then they're a member of the community like everybody else.
32: I'm Darren Rathwell.
27: Coming up in 60 seconds, traffic and weather.
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27: Well, 11 minutes after 7 is the time at the 660 Traffic Center. Ian Busby.
1: Watch out for a crash in the northeast. This is on a northbound Deerfoot Trail approaching Airport Trail. Left-hand lane is blocked off because this is on the left-hand median with a couple of vehicles involved. So a couple of emergency crews on scene. They've got the big arrow out. So just watch out as you're passing through there. Lighter volume actually getting through. So no major slowdowns, but you just want to be wary of that as you're heading through there. Then in the northeast as well, we have a crash on eastbound Memorial Drive at Deerfoot Trail. They're off to the left-hand shoulder. Keep an eye out as you're passing through that one. And we have a crash being cleared up. Final stages, it looks like, in the southeast on eastbound Southland Drive at Deerfoot Trail. They're in the right-hand shoulder, but partially blocking the only lane getting through. It's going to be a slow go getting through that as you're trying to go from eastbound Southland Drive to northbound Deerfoot Trail. See anything else causing problems? You can always give us a call, 403-291-0066. Now, latest forecast from Environment Canada. Periods of rain overnight as it cools down to 5 degrees before morning. Sun cloud mix tomorrow with a high of 12 degrees. Scattered showers through the afternoon with a risk of a thunderstorm into the evening. It's going to clear overnight with a low of 3 degrees. Back to sunshine and 18 degrees on Thursday. Periods of sunshine and 19 for Friday. Right now, light rain sitting at 13 degrees in Calgary.
27: Thank you very much, Ian. 660 News Time, 7:13. Another patient has passed away this month waiting for care in an Alberta emergency room. This was at Edmonton's Royal Alexandra Hospital. 660's Curtis Sherrew with a closer look.
13: Doctors and nurses have been sounding the alarm for years, says Chris Galloway, executive director over at Friends of Medicare, and that the province has ignored key recommendations and failed to add the triage physicians it promised, leaving ERs overwhelmed and families at risk.
14: We're not seeing a plan to reduce the burden on emergency rooms to keep people out of hospital, and we're not seeing a real plan to get people out of the hospital. You know, it's a capacity problem throughout the system.
13: Dr. Paul Park says frontline staff are being set up to fail in dangerously overcrowded ERs.
15: This is tragic for the patients, of course, but it's also tragic for the healthcare workers that are showing up every day and working in an environment that is totally untenable and that is just setting them up to fail so that they can't safely deliver, you know, safe and timely care. And that's one of the biggest things we've been asking again and again and again, is begging for help and asking for an accountability framework.
13: 660 has reached out to the province for a comment, but has not received a response. I'm Curtis Sherrew.
27: Coming up after the break, a look at our top stories, a look at sports as well. It's more scattered in the NHL these days. We're getting closer and closer to the Stanley Cup final, and things are expected to continue on tomorrow. Right now, it's all about baseball. Toronto Blue Jays taking on the New York Yankees. Marcus Fitzgerald, he does have our sports rundown. It's all coming up after the break.
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27: Good evening, Calgary. Thank you for joining us. It is Tuesday, May 19th. I'm Mike Gazzola in the city. Weather's somewhat shifting back and forth. No longer light rain showers taking place. Instead, 13 degrees, mostly cloudy conditions, a bit windy outside as well. Here's what's making news right now. Well, Calgary police were called to a violent incident in the East Village this afternoon. It was just before 4:30. CPS got calls about a man suffering from what appeared to be stab wounds. This was along the river walk, that is, close to the drop-in center. That person was rushed to the hospital in serious condition. One person has since been taken into police custody. And police say a volunteer high school coach here in Calgary now facing various sex charges. They say the man met the girl when she was 15 and coached her at school. They allege he used his position of trust to groom the girl and abused her over the last 2 years. 50-year-old Drew Allen Robertson facing charges including sexual assault, sexual exploitation, and making explicit material available to a child. And coming up after sports, a U.S. official says Canada is not spending enough on military, and they're now pausing some joint relations as a result. And from Sportsnet 960, The Fan, here's Marcus Fitzgerald.
2: Game one of the Western Conference Final commences tomorrow night from Denver, Avalanche and the Golden Knights. So one more sleep as it's quiet on the ice this evening. Montreal Canadiens have to turn around and play in a couple of days here. Last night, they had the emotional Game 7 victory in Buffalo. They'll be in Carolina to meet the Hurricanes on Thursday. All the action can be seen on Sportsnet. For your Calgary Flames, they are armed with the 6th overall pick in next month's NHL entry draft. NHL insider Frank Saravalli from Daily Faceoff joined The Fan a little earlier today. Talked about what the Flames could do with the number 6 pick. The bottom line is, don't screw it up royally.
3: Every organization is going to make mistakes. The Canadians have still made mistakes in this current regime. 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
2: Mm-hmm.
3: And that number 6 pick has to be, doesn't have to be a home run, but it can't be a single. And it can't be a mistake.
2: On the diamond, the Blue Jays are in New York to meet the Yankees in AL East battle on Sportsnet and Sportsnet Plus. Currently on the go, the Bombers lead at 5-3. It's in the 6th inning of play. Sports at 15 and 45 past every hour, anytime. 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
27: This is 660 News Radio. I'm Mike Gazzola. As the federal government increases spending on defense, some U.S. officials are saying it's not good enough and is now pausing joint defense relations with our country. Shaoli Li has more and gets reaction from the Prime Minister.
21: The Prime Minister doesn't appear overly concerned about a possible change to the Canada-U.S. defense relationship. On Monday, the United States announced it's pausing participation in the Permanent Joint Board on Defense, saying Canada's military spending hasn't been enough.
22: I mean, it has a long heritage, but I wouldn't overplay the importance of this. Where we have many aspects of very close defense cooperation with the United States, as you know, our closest defense cooperation.
21: The board was established in 1940 by Prime Minister William Lyon Mackenzie King and U.S. President Franklin Roosevelt and is meant to enable high-level dialogue on defense matters. On Monday, Undersecretary of War Elbridge Colby posted on X that the U.S. would pause the board, saying Canada has failed to make credible progress on its defense commitments. Prime Minister Mark Carney, breaking ground on a graphite mine in Quebec as part of his major projects office, notes Canada is already meeting the NATO 2% spending target and will reach the NATO 5% spending target on schedule, but not recklessly. Shaoli Li, City News, Ottawa.
27: Looking to the west, a scary wake-up call yesterday in Mission, BC, which left a man injured after a black bear wandered into his backyard. 660's Ben Bugera reports conservation officers now on the lookout for the aggressive animal.
7: And the man was shaken awake after hearing his dog barking at something in his backyard at around 4 a.m. When he got up to find out what was going on, he saw the bear and started to make noise to scare it away. The bear wasn't scared at all and instead charged at the man, swatting his arm and leaving him. Conservation officers got there. The bear had already taken off, and traps and trail cameras have now been set up in the area to try to find the animal. This comes just days after a bear had to be tranquilized and relocated after being spotted wandering around East Van last week. The BC Conservation Officer Service is reminding you to be aware of wildlife in your area, and if a bear becomes aggressive, back away slowly and don't run away. I'm Ben Bugera.
27: Traffic and weather coming up after the break.
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1: From the 660 News Radio Traffic and Weather Center, I'm Ian Busby. Watch out for a crash in the northeast. This is on northbound Deerfoot Trail approaching Airport Trail. This one in the left-hand lane. We have multiple emergency crews on scene. It's a bit of a slow go getting through there, but not causing huge delays. You just want to watch out for those crews and some people milling about. In the northeast as well, still working on a crash on eastbound Memorial Drive at Deerfoot Trail. They moved off to the left-hand shoulder. Not seeing much action there, but keep an eye out as you're passing through that. See anything else causing problems? 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Now, long-range forecast from Environment Canada. A bit of rain over the next couple of days, but we will improve for the weekend. Scattered showers overnight, a low of 5 degrees before morning. Scattered showers throughout the afternoon tomorrow. We'll have a high of 12 degrees. We have a risk of a thunderstorm into the evening. Sunny and 18 degrees on Thursday, 19 for Friday. A sun cloud mix and 22 degrees for Saturday, Sunday, and Monday. Right now, mostly cloudy and rainy, sitting at 13 degrees in Calgary.
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27: I'm Mike Cazola. This is 660 News Radio. The union representing Canada Border Services Agency workers is upset with the government's decision to provide funding for the agency to hire private sector guards for immigration holding centers. It is arguing the work should instead be done by federal staff. Lisa Laporte with more.
33: The government's spring economic update listed $238 million in funding for the CBSA to bring in guards with higher security training at the centers, with $153 million of that to come from existing departmental resources. CBSA spokesperson Luke Reimer says the funding isn't for additional guard resources, but to maintain uninterrupted service as guards' contracts expire.
27: The national president of the Customs and Immigration Union saying it's, quote, disappointing to see the government continue to rely on the private sector instead of using federal public service law enforcement personnel. Well, there are growing concerns about the Ebola outbreak in Congo. Ed Donahue has more.
0: The Ebola outbreak in eastern Congo has been declared a public health emergency, requiring international response. World Health Organization Director General Dr. Tedros Adhanom Ghebreyesus is concerned about the rapid spread of the rare Bunde Bugio virus.
3: There are more than 500 suspected cases and 130 suspected deaths.
0: The virus has spread to urban areas, raising fears of further spread and deaths in Congo. The WHO's Dr. Anne Ansia says the Ervebo vaccine used against a different type of Ebola was among those considered for possible use.
6: What I know from WHO, it would take 2 months for it to be available. But we hope. Because I don't think that in 2 months we will be done with this outbreak.
0: Ebola is highly contagious and can be contracted via bodily fluids. I'm Ed Donahue.
11: Energy prices drove up Canada's inflation rate for April to 2.8%, the highest level in 2 years, but it was still lower than expected. Taylor Schleich is rate strategist at the National Bank of Canada.
12: I mean, we knew going into this, inflation was going to be up pretty significantly. I think anyone you ask on the street could have told you that. It was just really a question of how much. And there was certainly some welcome news. The increase was far less than many economists had expected, even if, you know, inflation is on the incline.
11: He suggests the May reading might actually come in hotter, meaning we still may not have seen the peak for inflation yet. On Bay Street, the TSX lower by 92 points, 33,741, lower for a second straight day. Gold futures not helping today, down by 1.5% to 4,489. Oil snapped a three-day winning streak, down 89 cents to 107.77 a barrel. On Wall Street, markets lower there as well, with the S&P and the NASDAQ lower for a third day for the first time since March. The president says he called off a strike on Iran after an appeal by leaders in the Persian Gulf. The NASDAQ down 220 points, the S&P down 49, and the Dow down 322. At one point, the Dow dropped by 450 points. Shares in Trump Media did hit an all-time low today, $8 a share. That stock dropped today by about 2.5% and now down 39% this year. At the Business Center, I'm Chris McCusker.
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27: Hello, Calgary, and good evening. It is Tuesday, May 19th. I'm Mike Gazzola in the city, 13 degrees, mostly cloudy. Here's what's making news right now. City police were called to the East Village today for a violent incident. We take a closer look at the details.
18: Have been grooming, sexually exploiting, and sexually assaulting a student for nearly 2 years.
19: A volunteer high school sports coach is facing multiple sexual assault charges involving a minor.
23: She's in bed with the separatists. She thought she could control them, but in reality, they control her.
24: Tensions grow around the possibility of a separation referendum in Alberta, with a key government address expected Thursday.
34: A growing number of people using a low-income subsidy in Calgary. It's stirring a debate on immigration. We'll tell you what's being said about it now by a city councillor.
1: One day out from the Western Conference Final in the Stanley Cup playoffs, discussing how important it is for the Calgary Flames to have a real good draft next month. That's coming up in sports at 45.
11: Dow drops by more than 300 points. The Nasdaq down by more than 200. It was a losing day on Bay and a cooler than expected inflation reading. Business at 56.
27: 7:31 is the time at the 660 Traffic Center. Ian Busby.
2: Still working on a crash in the northeast. This is on northbound Deerfoot Trail approaching Airport Trail. They have the left-hand lane blocked off. They have it coned off. You'll see these crews as you're turning around the bend there. So head over to the right-hand side to get through there safely. Seeing a little bit of a slowdown as you're passing through that one. Watch out for those emergency crews. Also in the northeast, seeing a little bit of a slowdown on eastbound Stony Trail just past Métis Trail. No real reason for that one. So if you see something happening there, certainly let us know. And we have a crash still being cleared up on East Bell Memorial Drive at Deerfoot Trail. They're off to the left-hand shoulder. Just keep an eye out as you're passing through that. Not looking too bad elsewhere. If you see something causing problems, you can always give us a call, 403-291-0066. Now, latest forecast from Environment Canada. Scattered showers throughout the evening and overnight, dropping down to a low of 5 degrees before morning. More scattered showers tomorrow with a risk of a thunderstorm. We'll have a high of 12 degrees through the afternoon. Winds gusting between 30 and 50 kilometers per hour. It's going to clear overnight, though. Get down to 3 degrees before morning. Sunshine and a high of 18 degrees on Thursday. Sun cloud mix and 19 for Friday, so we're going to be above average for the weekend. Right now, light rain, 13 degrees in Calgary.
27: Thank you very much, Ian. 660 News Time, 7:33. Tonight we do start in the city. One man was rushed to the hospital in serious condition today after being assaulted with a weapon. This was in the city's East Village. It happened just before 4:30 along the Riverwalk at Riverfront Avenue and Confluence Way. Officers got to the scene. They found a man suffering from what looked like stab wounds. He was taken to the hospital in serious condition. CPS saying they continue to investigate and have since arrested one person. City police now charging a 50-year-old man in connection with the alleged sexual abuse of a minor. 660 Shilpa Downton with more.
4: A volunteer coach connected to Henry Wisewood High School is accused of grooming and abusing a teen over nearly 2 years, beginning when she was 15. Staff Sergeant Chris Tudor is with the Calgary Police.
18: He is charged with one count of sexual assault, one count of sexual exploitation by a person in authority, and one of making sexually explicit material available to children.
4: Police say the victim is receiving support from the Luna Child and Youth Advocacy Center, which partners with police on child abuse investigations. Karen Orser is with the center.
5: Grooming can happen over a long period of time, and it can involve trusted adults, secrecy, manipulation, and children and youth don't often realize that grooming is even happening. If parents, caregivers are noticing inappropriate texts, favoritism you wouldn't expect from someone in a position of power. We want you to listen to your instinct and talk to somebody about that.
4: 50-year-old Drew Allen Robertson is scheduled to appear in court Wednesday. I'm Shilpa Downton.
27: Meanwhile, the Calgary Board of Education saying the individual will have no further involvement with CBE school teams and that they are cooperating fully with police on this. The CBE adds it's limited in what it can say publicly to protect the privacy of those involved. The board says any volunteer in their schools must complete a police information check before being allowed to volunteer. 660 News Time, 7:35. There's more from a Calgary city councillor who's opened a can of worms over a low-income subsidy offered by the city. 660's Darren Rathwell reports on the councillor's concerns, which include immigration.
7: Landon Johnston took fire on social media. This after a local report stating he thinks Calgary's fair entry program should only be available to Canadians. But Johnston telling City News he wants data before taking action.
8: We don't know how many people that aren't Canadians are using the system. And I think before we can really answer any of those questions, I think we should find out.
7: However, Johnston also says if he had to pick who can access the program, he'd pick Canadian. And he's concerned about growing numbers of those using the program, which offers such things as discounted transit and attractions. An increase of thousands of applicants in recent years.
8: Who needs subsidized services? Zero. Zero people should need subsidized, especially in a wealthy country like ours.
34: Meanwhile, another city councillor commenting on the idea of restrictions, Nathaniel Smith, says if the data is right and thresholds are in place, there's no need for holdbacks.
3: It's about removing barriers, heritage parks and music and cultural things. It's just about welcoming people in to experience what we all love about Calgary.
34: I'm Darren Rathwell.
27: 660 News Time, 7:36. The opposition NDP saying a decision by the UCP to schedule a last-minute committee meeting suggests they might be looking for a new way to get a separation question put to a referendum this fall. 660's Ariel O'Shea with a look at the latest.
23: She's in bed with the separatists. She thought she could control them, but in reality, they control her.
24: Nahed Nenshi pointed to Wednesday's Forever Canadian Committee meeting and says the premier reportedly will give a province-wide address that will publicly move the referendum question forward to protect her own political future, saying she owes her job to the separatists.
23: She's been saying 700,000 Albertans have signed a petition for a separatist referendum. That is not true. 400,000 of those 700,000 clearly don't want a referendum. And of the remaining 300,000, well, the signatures haven't been verified.
24: And she also saying the government's handling of the separation debate is forcing UCP MLAs to choose between party loyalty and supporting separation, warning it could split the caucus.
23: So they've actually got a very serious problem. If they don't come out as separatists, they run the risk of losing their nomination. If they come out as separatists, they run the risk of losing the election. No actual separatist is going to be elected in Calgary or Red Deer or Lethbridge.
24: The NDP adds a separation referendum will damage Alberta's economy and break apart our country. 660 News Radio is still waiting for a response from the province. I'm Ariel O'Shea.
27: In the meantime, also today, Nenshi raising questions about the credentials of a premier-appointed Invest Alberta board member. The Globe and Mail reporting Sam Jabber may have improperly used CPA designation without being registered in the province. Nenshi says it raises serious questions about who is being trusted with key economic roles.
23: The premier appointed some guy with a storefront accounting practice with a string of business failures behind him as one of her top business advisors. And now we know the guy's not even a professional accountant. He's not even a CPA, though he claimed to be one in Alberta.
27: Then she adds, Invest Alberta should be led by top business experts, not political connections. 660 News Time, 7:38. At a pipeline conference in Calgary today, the head of oil and gas producer Advantage Energy saying, while it's becoming more possible to build a new pipeline to the West Coast, at this moment, it's not very probable, especially with the current price on carbon. However, as Edward Jan reports, there remains some optimism around this.
6: The province and the federal government signing an implementation plan Friday, seeing the effective price on carbon reach $130 per ton in 2040, something the group representing pipeline companies says provides needed certainty for investment.
9: We've seen countries from across the planet come to Canada recently asking for energy. We've had a profound challenge in actually getting it to them. And so now we think this is a great opportunity for us to seize upon the potential that Canada has.
6: The Alberta government is aiming to have a proposal to the Major Projects Office on a pipeline to Asian markets by Canada Day. Edward Jan, City News, Calgary.
27: Well, there are two more measles exposure alerts to tell you about for the Calgary area. One was at the Earlton Medical Clinic at McLeod Trail and 25th Avenue, which was last Thursday and Friday afternoon. The second incident was at the Children's Hospital Emergency Department last Friday in terms of exposure site. If you have fewer than two documented doses of the measles vaccine, you may have been exposed and are asked to monitor for symptoms. There have been five cases of measles reported in the Calgary zone so far this year. Most of the cases, 140, have been within the southern zone. Coming up in 60 seconds, traffic and weather.
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27: 7:41 is the time at the 660 Traffic Center in Busby.
2: Couple of incidents in the northeast. First one on northbound Deerfoot Trail approaching Airport Trail. This one in the left-hand lane. You'll have some emergency crews on scene. They've coned it off, and they are looks like they're in the stages of clearing this one up. But it's still a little bit of a slow go getting through there. Watch out for those crews as you're passing through. Then in the northeast as well, we have a crash on eastbound Memorial Drive at Deerfoot Trail. This one in the left-hand lane. And now we have

0: cooling off down to 5 degrees before morning. Sun cloud mix tomorrow with a high of 12 degrees. Scattered showers in the afternoon with a risk of a thunderstorm into the evening. It's going to clear overnight with a low of 3 degrees. Back to sunshine and 19 degrees on Thursday. Periods of sunshine and 19 for Friday. Right now, it is mostly cloudy, 13 degrees in Calgary.
1: Thank you very much, Ian. 660 News Time, 743. A patient who went to Edmonton's Royal Alexandra Hospital for some help never actually made it past the waiting room, and this resulting in another death of a person waiting for some help in a hospital. 660's Curtis Sherrew with more on the story.
2: This is the second time in less than 6 months, and Chris Galloway, executive director at Friends of Medicare, says this isn't just an ER problem. It's a result of a system stretched far beyond capacity, with canceled hospital projects, no workforce plan, and no action on long-standing recommendations. He says frontline staff are burning out as preventable tragedies continue.
3: Of course, it's predictable that we're in this situation now, because the warnings have been out for years saying we have a problem in our hospitals and emergency rooms. We need to address them, and the government hasn't addressed them, so here we are.
2: Dr. Paul Park says the system is at a breaking point and that Albertans should expect more deaths without real action.
4: It's a 12 out of 10 red alert, got to get moving on these things. It really truly is, what's the accountability structure? What is government going to do about it? Again, I don't think the premier said a word about this, you know, other than tweeting out, you know, hopes and prayers like politicians tend to do. I would love to hear what the premier is going to say on that.
2: 660 has reached out to the province for a comment, but has yet to hear back. I'm Curtis Sherrew.
1: Coming up after the break, a look at our top stories, a look at sports as well. Tomorrow, we get underway when it comes to the Western Conference in the NHL. The final there, Vegas and Colorado going toe-to-toe in that one. It should be exciting. This after the Montreal Canadiens' big win yesterday to move on to the Eastern Conference final. So exciting stuff there. Canada still with a chance. We're also going to look at the MLB. We have the Toronto Blue Jays on the diamond taking on the Yankees right now. Marcus Fitzgerald, he does have our sports story. It's all coming up after the break.
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1: Good evening, Calgary. Thank you for joining us. It is Tuesday, May 19th. I'm Mike Gazzola. In the city, 13 degrees, mostly cloudy. Here's what's making news right now. A violent scene in the East Village today. CPS saying they were called to an area along the River Walk close to the drop-in center after someone was assaulted with a weapon. Officers did find a man suffering from what looked like to be stab wounds. He was rushed to the hospital in serious condition. One person has since been taken into custody. A volunteer coach at Henry Wisewood High School now facing child sex abuse charges. It's alleged the man met the victim when she was 15 and used his position to groom her, sexually abusing her for nearly 2 years. 50-year-old Drew Allen Robertson now charged with sexual assault, sexual exploitation, and making sexually explicit material available to children. And coming up after sports, Prime Minister Mark Carney now reacting to claims from the U.S. that our country not spending enough on defense, using it as an excuse to pause some joint relations. And from Sportsnet 960, The Fan, Marcus Fitzgerald.
11: Got to wait one more night for Game 1 of the Western Conference Final. That goes in Denver on Wednesday. It'll be the Habs and the Golden Knights on Sportsnet. The Habs and the Hurricanes are set for Thursday, so it's a quick turnaround for Montreal. But as for the Calgary Flames, we know they've got the sixth overall pick. We know they've got a late first-round pick as well. And they've got a ton of second-rounders next month, the entry draft. It's a real chance.

0: chance for Craig Conroy to reset things and expedite the rebuild. NHL insider Frank Saravalli was on The Fan a little earlier today. Wanted to bang the point home that it's important to not screw up the draft, especially when you've got so much capital coming into this year.
1: You can screw up your cap. You can screw up trades. You can screw up a lot of different things. But it all comes back to properly being able to evaluate talent. And if you, as general manager, cannot be that chief talent evaluator, you better surround yourself with some of the best in the business that are helping you make decisions.
0: On the diamond tonight on Sportsnet, AL East battle in New York. It's the Blue Jays. It's the Yankees. And right now, the Bombers lead at 5-3 in the seventh inning of play. Part of a busy slate in the majors. You can check the full Major League Baseball schedule out at sportsnet.ca. 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
4: I'm Mike Cazola. You're listening to 660 News Radio. The Prime Minister says Canada is meeting NATO spending targets after America paused participation in the Permanent Joint Board on Defense. The U.S. Undersecretary of War says it's because Canada is not meeting defense commitments. Mark Carney now responding to this.
5: We know we need to spend more. That's clear. It's a more dangerous world, but we're going to do it in a right way. And that's the reason why we don't just draw a simple line. Take a list that was prepared 5 years ago and say, yeah, we'll have all that.
6: I'm not denying that there's spillover to the CUSMA negotiations. I think they are linked, and they're linked because defense spending is going to be huge. It has an economic component.
7: Ian Lee from Carleton University says this wasn't unexpected, but says he doesn't believe the Americans are talking about hard defense spending figures. Lee says Americans appeared to be bothered by Canadian reluctance to join joint continental defense projects like Donald Trump's Golden Dome and Canada's reluctance to commit to the F-35.
6: We could do a lot better by producing a lot more clarity and saying a new defense paper, for example, where we say, here is what we're willing to entertain and support.
7: Canada's already paid for 30 F-35 jets, and a defense review is underway to look at the remaining jets in the order. That review was scheduled to be completed last September, but there's been no update since then. Shaoli Lee, City News, Ottawa.
4: Looking to the west, they're out of hibernation, and BC's bear population now back on the prowl for some food. 660's Ben Bugera has more after a man in Mission, BC was attacked by a black bear yesterday morning.
8: And it wasn't exactly the holiday Monday wake-up call the man was expecting after he heard his dog barking at something at around 4 a.m. He saw the bear outside and started making noise to try to get it to leave. That didn't exactly work out as the bear decided to charge him and swatted his arm, leaving him with non-life-threatening injuries. The bear had taken off by the time conservation officers arrived, and they've now set up trail cameras to try to locate it. Now, this follows a rare incident where a bear was seen wandering on Commercial Drive in East Van last week and had to be tranquilized and relocated. The BC Conservation Officers Service says BC is bear country and to always stop where you are, stay calm, and never run away. I'm Ben Bugera.
4: Traffic and weather coming up in 1 minute.
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0: From the 660 News Radio Traffic and Weather Center, I'm Ian Busby. Watch out for a crash in the northeast. This is on northbound Deerfoot Trail approaching Airport Trail. This one in the left-hand lane. We have a multiple emergency crews on scene. It's a bit of a slow go getting through there, but not causing huge delays. You just want to watch out for those crews and some people milling about. In the northeast as well, still working on a crash on eastbound Memorial Drive at Deerfoot Trail. They moved off to the left-hand shoulder. Not seeing much action there, but keep an eye out as you're passing through that. See anything else causing problems? 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Now, long-range forecast from Environment Canada. A bit of rain over the next couple of days, but we will improve for the weekend. Scattered showers overnight, a low of 5 degrees before morning. Scattered showers throughout the afternoon tomorrow. We'll have a high of 12 degrees. We have a risk of a thunderstorm into the evening. Sunny and 18 degrees on Thursday, 19 for Friday. A sun cloud mix and 22 degrees for Saturday, Sunday, and Monday. Right now, mostly cloudy and rainy, sitting at 13 degrees in Calgary.
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4: You're listening to 660 News Radio. I'm Mike Gazzola. Stateside authorities in San Diego are trying to determine a motive for Monday's shooting at an Islamic center. Two teenage gunmen are believed to have killed three people. The gunmen later died from self-inflicted gunshot wounds. Authorities are now investigating the incident as a hate crime.
16: We have learned from sources that they were recording and live streaming this event as well. Law enforcement is reviewing very graphic video that was posted to a Gore website that showed this unfolding live and the end of it happening live as well, where they took their own lives. And so that is a part of this investigation. But it appears that they planned this. They had a lot of hate and they arrived here at the center yesterday and they carried this out.
4: That was ABC's Alex Stone reporting from the scene in San Diego. Staying in the U.S., a 56-year-old grandmother fell to her death through an uncovered manhole in New York City today. Witnesses, such as this man, say the woman parked her SUV on the street, stepped out, and dropped roughly 3 meters.
17: Online today, I just saw a bunch of stuff with people saying, oh, I bet she was on her phone. She must have been on her phone. And she wasn't. You know, she wasn't distracted. She didn't walk onto a construction site. I mean, she parked her car, stepped out of her car, and dropped right into the manhole.
4: The coroner is still investigating, but police say when she fell through the hole, she went into cardiac arrest from the intense heat from all the steam. The NYPD says it looks like the manhole was dislodged by a large truck that drove over it. And the busiest commuter rail system in the U.S. has now resumed operations after a deal was reached to end a strike.
18: The Long Island Railroad strike that made hundreds of thousands of commuters scramble for alternate transportation is over as trains once again roll on the tracks. LIRR President Rob Free says the MTA and the unions found a way to make the numbers work.
19: I can't go into details about the agreement, but there are things in there that make it more affordable, make it more palatable for the unions to agree upon, and make it easier for us to fit within our financial structure.
18: And
19: we wouldn't have accepted the deal if it would have put a burden on the taxpayers and the ridership.
18: The first LIRR strike in decades lasted 3 days. Julie Walker, New York.
15: Shares in Home Depot got very close to a two-year low today after the company reported earnings. Now, sales fell short in part because of a muted housing recovery in the U.S., and that's thanks to elevated interest rates and higher housing prices. The company, though, did maintain its full-year guidance. Shares in Home Depot today finished higher by about 1%. Wall Street finished lower after a mixed start to the week, so bond yields hit multi-year highs. On concerns, the market gains have gone too far, with war-fueled inflation risks still a factor. The Dow today down 322, the S&P down 49, the NASDAQ down 220. The U.S. president threatening to resume strikes on Iran in the coming days if there is no deal. Donald Trump says he recently called off an attack at the request of Persian Gulf states. On Bay Street, the TSX lower for a second day. It was down 92 points, 33,741. Gold futures today dropped by 1.5%, 4,489. Silver down by about 4% to $74. And then oil snapped a three-day winning streak. It was lower by 89 cents to 107.77 a barrel. The latest inflation reading in Canada for April came in at 2.8%. That was the hottest in 2 years, but believe it or not, it was still cooler than expected. Our loonie is still trading about a quarter of a cent below 73 cents U.S. At the Business Center, I'm Chris McCusker.
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4: Good evening, Calgary. It is Tuesday, May 19th. I'm Mike Gazzola in the city, 13 degrees, mostly cloudy. Here's what's making news right now. A violent incident in Calgary's East Village today, sending one person to the hospital. We take a closer look at the details.
23: Our child abuse unit launched an investigation interviewing the victim as well as staff and students from the school.
24: A volunteer coach at Henry Wisewood High School has been charged with sexual assault.
25: Albertans don't want separatism. Albertans don't want a separatism referendum.
26: The Alberta opposition says all signs point to the UCP moving towards a separation referendum this fall despite a court ruling against the current petition question.
27: A growing number of people using a low-income subsidy in Calgary. It's stirring a debate on immigration. We'll tell you what's being said about it now by a city councillor.
0: A little Blue Jays baseball in New York, and we start to look ahead at what the Calgary Flames might do at the NHL entry draft next month. Sports at 15.
15: Bay Street in the red to start the shortened trading week. Inflation comes in below expectations, while the Dow and the NASDAQ each saw triple-digit declines. Business at 26.
4: 8:01 is the time at the 660 Traffic Weather Center. Ian Busby.
28: Just one incident left on the go. It's in the northeast, a crash being cleared up on eastbound Memorial Drive at Deerfoot Trail. Left-hand lane being blocked off by emergency crews. Just watch out as you're heading through there. Lighter volume through that area, but lighter volume throughout the city as it has eased off fairly nicely as we've gotten into the evening hours here. Looking pretty good in the most areas, but right now we're seeing a bit of a slowdown in the southeast on McLeod Trail, both directions around Bannister Road, left-hand lane blocked off. You have median work between James McKevitt Road and Lake Fraser Gate, slowing things up in both directions. Just watch out as you're heading through there. there. 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Now, latest forecast from Environment Canada. Scattered showers overnight, dropping down to a low of 5 degrees. More scattered showers tomorrow with a risk of a thunderstorm. We'll have a high of 12 degrees through the afternoon. Winds gusting between 30 and 50 kilometers per hour. It's going to clear overnight down to 3 degrees before morning. Sunny and a high of 18 degrees on Thursday. Sun cloud mix and 19 for Friday. Right now, it is mostly cloudy. We are sitting at 13 degrees in Calgary.
4: Thank you very much, Ian. 660 News Time, 8:03. Tonight we do start in the city. Calgary police saying that they started getting calls about an incident in the East Village area at around 4:30 in the afternoon today. That's when officers got to the scene. They found a man suffering from what was believed to be stab wounds. The man was rushed to the hospital in serious condition. This was along the Riverwalk at Riverfront Avenue and Confluence Way. In an update, police now say they have taken somebody into custody. Their investigation, in the meantime, remains ongoing. Disturbing charges today from Calgary police. A volunteer coach at Henry Wisewood High School has now been charged with sexual assault involving a minor. 660 Shilpa Downton with more.
23: Our child abuse unit launched an investigation interviewing the victim as well as staff and students from the school.
1: Investigators say a minor was sexually abused over a period of nearly 2 years by a coach who she had contact with through school and extracurriculars. Police believe the accused met the victim when she was 15 years old and he used his position of trust to groom her. Staff Sergeant Chris Tudor is with the Calgary Police.
23: Everybody from the school to the players and the parents trusted him to coach and mentor their students and their children. And the accused took advantage of that position.
1: Karen Orser is the CEO of Luna Child and Youth Advocacy Center, where the victim is receiving support.
2: It really is important that we encourage kids to speak to trusted adults, that as adults and parents, we are listening to our gut instinct and paying attention if something feels off.
1: 50-year-old Drew Allen Robertson is facing multiple charges and is set to appear in court Wednesday. I'm Shilpa Downton.
4: In the meantime, the Calgary Board of Education saying they are aware of the charges, and in a statement to 660 News Radio, the board says it takes this matter very seriously and confirms that the coach will have no further involvement with any CBE teams. The board adding they are cooperating with police and offering support to students who may be affected. 660 News Time, 8:05. Could a separation question make the fall referendum after all? NDP leader Nahed Nenshi believes that's what the UCP government is trying to do right now, alleging the UCP have planned a province-wide address to tell Albertans what's going on with their plans. 660's Ariel O'Shea with more.
26: After the separatist petition was quashed and deemed unconstitutional, opposition leader Nahed Nenshi was speaking today, saying there is currently no legal path to a referendum unless the premier decides to push one forward herself.
25: As of today, there is no petition and there is no referendum. The only way that there will be a referendum is if Danielle Smith makes one happen herself. And if she does do that, then the mask slips and we know she's been a separatist this entire time. All indications are that this is exactly what will happen.
26: He also accused Smith of trying to appease separatists inside her party to protect her leadership.
25: Let's be clear. Albertans don't want separatism. Albertans don't want a separatism referendum. Danielle Smith knows the public's not on her side, but she can't say the same about her party. Her party's been taken over by separatists.
26: Then she pointed to an emergency meeting of the Forever Canadian Committee this week, along with the planned province-wide address from the premier, as evidence the government may still try to put a question on the ballot. He also warned the debate could hurt investment and create economic uncertainty in Alberta. 660 News Radio has reached out to the premier's office for comment, but has not heard back yet. I'm Ariel O'Shea.
4: 660 News Time, 8:06. An Alberta RCMP officer charged with the sexual assault of two teen boys pleading guilty to the lesser charge of one count of common assault. Constable Bridget Morla was charged back in December of 2024 in connection with the assault that happened in an Airdrie hotel room in 2022. The CBC reports Morla, who was an RCMP officer in Leduc at the time, was off duty attending a hockey tournament and admitted that she touched a 16 and 16-year-old as well as a 17-year-old player when it comes to specific areas on their bodies. Now, the officer will be sentenced in September, with the news outlet reporting the Crown and Defense will likely submit a joint bid for a discharge. She will be subject to an RCMP conduct hearing after she is sentenced. Back to Calgary. Should a Calgary low-income subsidy be only offered to Canadians? It's a debate that one city councillor, Landon Johnston, has now sparked. 660's Darren Rathwell with more.
27: Landon Johnston calls it an epidemic, a growing number of people using the Fair Entry Program, up several thousand in recent years. And we asked him what he thinks is behind it. He's mentioned concerns about the impact of immigration and inflation. Is one to blame?
3: It can be both. I mean, look how many immigrants we've had come into our country over the last 4 or 5 years. Too many, too fast. Nobody's going to argue that.
27: A local media report states that Johnston wants to limit the program to only Canadian citizens. Johnston telling us he wants to see data, that it's still needed to make such a decision. But if he had to pick between offering to a Canadian and a non-Canadian, he would pick Canadian.
3: I think we have to do a full audit. I think we can do better, right? I think it can be more efficient. I think we should maybe be able to help more people.
27: Meanwhile, another city councillor, Nathaniel Smith, also offering his views on newcomers using city resources.
5: I think if they're living in Calgary, if they're contributing to our city, as long as we have thresholds in place and we collect the right data, then I don't see why we should restrict it to people in certain situations.
27: I'm Darren Rathwell.
4: Well, Alberta Health warning of two more measles exposure cases in the Calgary area. It was at the Earlton Medical Clinic along McLeod Trail, as well as the Alberta Children's Hospital Emergency Department. Those were this taking place on the afternoon of May 14th and May 15th. Anyone at those locations may have been exposed. Anyone who was there being warned also to monitor for symptoms. If you do think you're affected by this, you're asked to call the measles hotline before visiting any health facility. Well, we are getting reaction now after a patient died waiting for some help in the ER. This was at Edmonton's Royal Alexandra Hospital, that is, earlier this month. 660's Curtis Giroux reports it's the latest in a string of deaths linked to overcrowding within Alberta hospitals.
6: Frontline staff are facing real moral injuries, says Chris Galloway, executive director at Friends of Medicare, as these tragedies continue, and that the province still hasn't acted on recommendations from previous fatality inquiries or delivered promised physicians.
7: We need a state of emergency, but the government isn't responding to this as an emergency. They're trying to just kick it down the road, business as usual, hoping somehow it'll work out, and we don't think that's good enough.
6: Dr. Paul Parks with the Alberta Medical Association calls the death highly predictable, saying doctors have been warning about dangerous overcrowding for years.
8: We don't want to be in a position where we're saying we told you so, but honestly, my colleagues and I have been, you know, begging and pleading for help for months, for years, actually. And sadly, this was highly predictable, and it just tells that we haven't made improvements in that, thankfully, we're catching most of these events and so they're near misses.
6: 660 has reached out to the province for comments, but have not heard back. I'm Curtis Giroux.
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4: 11 minutes after 8 is the time at the 660 Traffic Center. Ian Busby.
28: Just cleaning up a crash in the northeast. This is on eastbound Memorial Drive at Deerfoot Trail. Left-hand lane being blocked off. You have an emergency crew on scene with vehicles off to the left-hand shoulder. Just keep an eye out as you're heading through there. That is the only major incident we got on the go, but we have construction in a few different areas. So in the northeast, construction still slowing things down at the intersection of 36th Street at Memorial Drive. It's a bit of a slow go getting through there. And then crews are making a new road configuration on Country Hills Boulevard between Barlow Trail and 36th Street. You have two-way traffic on the north side there. It's going to be a slow go getting through there until the middle of summer. See anything else causing problems? You can always give us a call, 403-291-0066. Now, latest forecast from Environment Canada. Periods of rain overnight as it drops down to 5 degrees before morning. Sun cloud mix tomorrow with a high of 12 degrees. Scattered showers in the afternoon with a risk of a thunderstorm into the evening. It's going to clear overnight. We'll get down to a low of 3 degrees. Back to sunshine and 18 degrees for Thursday. Periods of sunshine and 19 for Friday. Looking a little better as we're heading into the weekend. Right now, mostly cloudy, sitting at 10 degrees in Calgary.
4: Thank you very much, Ian. 660 News Time, 8:13. Aircraft maintenance employees from Air Canada holding a rally outside the Vancouver International Airport earlier today. Now, this was to denounce a recent ruling by the Canada Industrial Relations Board that blocked members from leaving the International Association of Machinists and Aerospace Workers. Kurt Black has more from Vancouver.
12: Workers argue the decision made by the CIRB undermines their democratic rights and their ability to choose who represents them.
13: 2 weeks ago, the CIRB panel reversed their original decision that allowed us to leave the bargaining unit, and now we're being held hostage in a union in a relationship that is clearly untenable.
12: Employees say after decades of feeling as if their needs weren't being met by the IAM, their members had decided to join the Aircraft Mechanics Fraternal Association, only for the CIRB to reverse course and order the destruction of over 2,000 ballots cast by union members. And with the IAM having recently declared an impasse in negotiations with Air Canada, employees fear they could be caught in a labor dispute with a union they do not support. Workers are urging Ottawa to examine how the CIRB came to this decision, which they believe has compromised a democratic process. Kurt Black, City News.
4: Coming up after the break, a look at our top stories, a look at sports as well. We're getting ready for the Western Conference Final in the NHL. That's taking place tomorrow. Colorado Avalanche taking on the Vegas Golden Knights. Should be a good one. This after the Montreal Canadiens move on to the Eastern Conference Final. A big win last night against Buffalo. And we're going to check in with the Calgary Flames, see what they're up to during their offseason for the team here. And we're going to look at some baseball stuff as well. Marcus Fitzgerald, he does have our sports story. It's all coming up after the break.
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4: Hello, Calgary, and good evening. Thank you for joining us. It's Tuesday, May 19th. I'm Mike Gazzola in the city. 10 degrees. It is cooling off outside. Here's what's making news right now. Calgary police were called to a violent incident in the East Village earlier today in the afternoon. It was just before 4:30. CPS getting some calls about a man suffering from stab wounds along the Riverwalk close to the drop-in center. That person was rushed to the hospital in serious condition. One person has since been taken into custody. Police say a volunteer high school coach in Calgary now facing various sex charges. They say the man met the girl when she was 15 and coached her at school. They allege he used his position to trust and groom the girl and abuse her over a couple of years, 2 years time. 50-year-old Drew Allen Robertson now facing several charges. And coming up after sports, a U.S. official saying Canada is not spending enough on our military, and now they're pausing some joint relations as a result of that. And from Sportsnet 960, the Fan, Marcus Fitzgerald.
0: Game one of the Western Conference Final commences tomorrow night from Denver, Avalanche and the Golden Knights. So one more sleep as it's quiet on the ice this evening. Montreal Canadiens have to turn around and play in a couple of days here. Last night they had the emotional Game 7 victory in Buffalo. They'll be in Carolina to meet the Hurricanes on Thursday. All the action can be seen on Sportsnet. For your Calgary Flames, they are armed with the 6th overall pick in next month's NHL entry draft. NHL insider Frank Saravalli from Daily Faceoff joined the Fan a little earlier today. Talked about what the Flames could do with the number 6 pick. The bottom line is, don't screw it up royally.
15: Every organization is going to make mistakes. The Canadians have still made mistakes in this current regime. But what you want to do is limit your mistakes to singles and doubles as opposed to home runs or grand slams. Mm-hmm. And that number 6 pick doesn't have to be a home run, but it can't be a single. And it can't be a mistake.
0: On the diamond, the Blue Jays are in New York to meet the Yankees in AL East battle on Sportsnet and Sportsnet Plus. Currently on the go, where the Yankees have led throughout, and they still do. It's 5-3 in the ninth inning. 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
4: This is 660 News Radio. I'm Mike Gazzola. As the federal government increases spending on defense, some U.S. officials are saying it's not good enough and is now pausing joint defense relations with our country. Xiaoli Li has more and gets reaction from the Prime Minister.
21: The Prime Minister doesn't appear overly concerned about a possible change to the Canada-U.S. defense relationship. On Monday, the United States announced it's pausing participation in the Permanent Joint Board on Defense, saying Canada's military spending hasn't been enough.
22: I mean, it has a long heritage, but I wouldn't overplay the importance of this. Where we have many aspects of very close defense cooperation with the United States, as you know, our closest defense cooperation.
21: The board was established in 1940 by Prime Minister William Lyon Mackenzie King and U.S. President Franklin Roosevelt, and is meant to enable high-level dialogue on defense matters. On Monday, Undersecretary of War Elbridge Colby posted on X that the U.S. would pause the board, saying Canada has failed to make credible progress on its defense commitments. Prime Minister Mark Carney, breaking ground on a graphite mine in Quebec as part of his major projects office, notes Canada is already meeting the NATO 2% spending target and will reach the NATO 5% spending target on schedule, but not recklessly. Xiaoli Li, City News, Ottawa.
4: Looking to the west, a scary wake-up call yesterday in Mission, BC, which left a man injured after a black bear wandered into his backyard. 660's Ben Bugera reports conservation officers now on the lookout for the aggressive animal.
1: And the man was shaken awake after hearing his dog barking at something in his backyard at around 4 a.m. When he got up to find out what was going on, he saw the bear and started to make noise to scare it away. The bear wasn't scared at all and instead charged at the man, swatting his arm and leaving him. Conservation officers got there. The bear had already taken off, and traps and trail cameras have now been set up in the area to try to find the animal. This comes just days after a bear had to be tranquilized and relocated after being spotted wandering around East Van last week. The BC Conservation Officers Service is reminding you to be aware of wildlife in your area, and if a bear becomes aggressive, back away slowly and don't run away. I'm Ben Bugera.
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28: From the 660 News Radio Traffic and Weather Center, I'm Ian Busby. Watch out for a crash being cleared up in the northeast. This is on eastbound Memorial Drive at Deerfoot Trail. Left-hand lane being blocked off by emergency crews with vehicles off to the left-hand shoulder. Just keep an eye out as you're passing through that. It's going to be a slow go heading out to the Airdrie area. We have some overnight paving work on northbound QE2 from Highway 566 up towards Highway or 40th Avenue in Airdrie. And then in the southeast, we have the left-hand lane block off in both directions of McLeod Trail at Bannister Road. It's going to be a slow go getting through there until the middle of June. See anything else causing problems? Give us a call, 403-291-0066. 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Now, long-range forecast from Environment Canada. A bit of rain over the next couple of days, but we will improve for the weekend. Scattered showers overnight, a low of 5 degrees before morning. Scattered showers throughout the afternoon tomorrow. We'll have a high of 12 degrees. We have a risk of a thunderstorm into the evening. Sunny and 18 degrees on Thursday, 19 for Friday. A sun cloud mix and 22 degrees for Saturday, Sunday, and Monday. Right now, mostly cloudy and rainy, sitting at 13 degrees in Calgary.
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4: I'm Mike Cazola. This is 660 News Radio. The union representing Canada Border Services Agency workers is upset with the government's decision to provide funding for the agency to hire private sector guards for immigration holding centers. It is arguing the work should instead be done by federal staff. Lisa Laporte with more.
24: The government's spring economic update listed $238 million in funding for the CBSA to bring in guards with higher security training at the centers, with $153 million of that to come from existing departmental resources. CBSA spokesperson Luke Reimer says the funding isn't for additional guard resources, but to maintain uninterrupted service as guards' contracts expire.
4: The national president of the Customs and Immigration Union saying it's, quote, disappointing to see the government continue to rely on the private sector instead of using federal public service law enforcement personnel. Well, there are growing concerns about the Ebola outbreak in Congo. Ed Donahue has more.
25: The Ebola outbreak in eastern Congo has been declared a public health emergency, requiring international response. World Health Organization Director General Dr. Tedros Adhanom Ghebreyesus is concerned about the rapid spread of the rare Bunde Bugyo virus.
26: There are more than 500 suspected cases and 130
6: 130 suspected deaths.
25: The virus has spread to urban areas, raising fears of further spread and deaths in Congo. The WHO's Dr. Anne Ansia says the Ervebo vaccine used against a different type of Ebola was among those considered for possible use.
7: What I know from WHO, it would take 2 months for it to be available. But we hope. Because I don't think that in 2 months we will be done with this outbreak.
25: Ebola is highly contagious and can be contracted via bodily fluids. I'm Ed Donahue.
8: Energy prices drove up Canada's inflation rate for April to 2.8%, the highest level in 2 years, but it was still lower than expected. Taylor Schleich is rate strategist at the National Bank of Canada.
10: I mean, we knew going into this, inflation was going to be up pretty significantly. I think anyone you ask on the street could have told you that. It was just really a question of how much. And there was certainly some welcome news. The increase was far less than many economists had expected, even if, you know, inflation is on the incline.
8: He suggests the May reading might actually come in hotter, meaning we still may not have seen the peak for inflation yet. On Bay Street, the TSX lower by 92 points, 33,741 lower for a second straight day. Gold futures not helping today, down by 1.5% to 4,489. Oil snapped a three-day winning streak, down 89 cents to 107.77 a barrel. On Wall Street, markets lower there as well, with the S&P and the NASDAQ lower for a third day for the first time since March. The president says he called off a strike on Iran after an appeal by leaders in the Persian Gulf. The NASDAQ down 220 points, the S&P down 49, and the Dow down 322. At one point, the Dow dropped by 450 points. Shares in Trump Media did hit an all-time low today, $8 a share. That stock dropped today by about 2.5% and now down 39% this year. At the Business Center, I'm Chris McCusker.
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4: Hello, Calgary, and good evening. It's Tuesday, May 19th. I'm Mike Gazzola in the city. 10 degrees, mostly cloudy. Those wind gusts coming in at 45 kilometers per hour. Here's what's making news right now.
29: Parents trusted him to coach and mentor their children, and the accused took advantage of that.
30: Calgary police have charged a 50-year-old man in connection with the alleged sexual abuse of a minor.
4: A public alert has been issued for possible measles exposure in Calgary.
31: But again, all of this is the premier's own making.
32: Could a separation question make the referendum after all? Today, the leader of the opposition saying he believes that is the intention of the UCP government.
33: We're hearing from a city councillor about his concerns over who may be gaining access to a low-income subsidy, what he says needs to be done.
0: NHL draft right around the corner. Craig Conroy and the Flames are loaded. The key is, don't screw it up. We'll get into that. Blue Jays are in New York as well. Sports at 45.
8: Dow drops by more than 300 points. The NASDAQ down by more than 200. It was a losing day on Bay and a cooler than expected inflation reading. Business at 56.
4: 8:31 is the time at the 660 Traffic Center. Ian Busby.
28: Expect some delays if you're heading out towards the Airdrie area or beyond. We have two left-hand lanes blocked off for paving work on northbound QE2 from Highway 566 to the 40th Avenue overpass in Airdrie. Expect delays getting through there, and watch out for the emergency or the work crews that are on scene. Back here in the city, just one vehicle left over from a crash cleanup on East Bell Memorial Drive at Deerfoot Trail. A emergency crew in the left-hand shoulder, but should be leaving that scene soon. Not looking bad elsewhere, but we do have construction in the southeast on McLeod Trail, both directions at Bannister Road. Left-hand lane will be blocked off there with speeds reduced between Lake Fraser Gate and James McKevitt Road for that median work. See anything else causing problems? You can always give us a call, 403-291-0066. 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Now, latest forecast from Environment Canada. Scattered showers throughout the evening and overnight, dropping down to a low of 10 degrees. More scattered showers tomorrow with a risk of a thunderstorm. We'll have a high of 12 degrees through the afternoon. Winds gusting between 30 and 50 kilometers per hour. It's going to clear overnight, get down to 3 degrees before morning. Sunny and a high of 18 degrees on Thursday. Sun cloud mix and 19 degrees for Friday. Right now, mostly cloudy, sitting at 10 degrees in Calgary.
4: Thank you very much, Mr. Busby. 660 News Time, 8:33. Tonight we do start in the city. Calgary police called to an area near the drop-in center today for somebody assaulted with a weapon. CPS saying it was just before 4:30 in the afternoon where officers made their way to Riverfront Avenue and Confluence Way. They found a man suffering from what appeared to be stab wounds. He was taken to the hospital in serious condition. Police now say they do have one person in custody and their investigation remains ongoing. Calgary police today announcing sexual assault charges against a volunteer high school coach. 660 Shilpa Downton with more.
30: Calgary police have charged a man in what they describe as a serious breach of trust involving a youth. Investigators say they received a report May 12th that a volunteer coach connected to Henry Wisewood High School had been inappropriately using his position of authority. Staff Sergeant Chris Tudor is with the Calgary police.
1: Have been grooming, sexually exploiting, and sexually assaulting a student for nearly 2 years, beginning when the student was 15.
30: 50-year-old Drew Allen Robertson faces charges including sexual assault, sexual exploitation, and making explicit material available to a child. And he's set to appear in court tomorrow. Karen Orser is the CEO of Luna Child and Youth Advocacy Center, where the victim is receiving support.
2: You can never assume that children and youth understand what healthy relationships look like, boundaries, consent, grooming. These are all topics that we need to continue to talk about in schools, around the dinner table, with our friends and family. These conversations need to be normalized.
30: Police are urging anyone with similar experiences to come forward. I'm Shilpa Downton.
4: In the meantime, in a statement, the Calgary Board of Education saying that coach will no longer have any association with CBE school teams, adding they are taking this situation seriously and fully cooperating with the police investigation, also offering support to the students impacted by this. Families also being encouraged to seek additional mental health supports if needed. The CBE, that is, saying volunteers in all their schools must complete a police background check before beginning to volunteer in one of their schools. 660 News Time, 8:35. An update to a story we brought to you yesterday. The body of a man who was found inside the Emerald Hotel and Suites in Sunridge last night has now been identified. After an autopsy was completed, police confirmed the deceased was 42-year-old Jerry Wayne Bull. The person taken into custody has not been charged in relation to this incident, but the homicide unit continues with their investigation. Police say no additional updates are available at this time. A public alert has been issued for possible measles exposure here in Calgary. Jane Wozni with the details.
3: Health officials say exposure may have occurred at Earlton Medical Clinic on May 14th and 15th and at Alberta Children's Hospital Emergency Department on May 15th. Anyone who may have visited these locations during that time period and is born in or after 1970 with fewer than two measles vaccine doses is asked to monitor for symptoms including fever, cough, red eyes, and a spreading rash.
4: In Calgary, Jaden Wozni, City News. 660 News Time, 836. The leader of the official opposition in the province saying all indications point to Premier Danielle Smith proceeding with a separatist referendum this fall, despite a court ruling against that petition. 660's Ariel O'Shea with the latest.
32: Nahed Nenshi accused Premier Danielle Smith of pushing Alberta towards a separation vote to satisfy members of her own party, despite court challenges around the current petition question. He warned even talk of separation could impact business confidence and investment in the province.
5: We've already heard from major corporations that they're putting investments in Alberta on hold until the separatist garbage is dealt with. Who is going to invest billions of dollars in a pipeline when they don't know what country they're investing in?
32: Then she also said the premier has no public mandate for a separation referendum, adding most Albertans want to remain part of Canada.
5: 70 to 80% of Albertans don't want a referendum. And if she goes ahead and gives the separatists one, then where's the pressure relief valve for the other side? But again, all of this is the premier's own making. And as I often say, the arsonist waives the right to call the fire department.
32: The NDP saying the government has planned a key province-wide address expected Thursday to talk about the referendum question. We have reached out to the premier's office for confirmation, but have not yet heard back. I'm Ariel O'Shea.
4: In the meantime, BC Premier David Eby says he believes that the threat of separatism here in Alberta is partly the reason why the federal government is treating Alberta differently compared to other provinces. Eby is now accusing Ottawa of rewarding what he calls bad behavior around separatism.
6: Bluntly, we cannot have bad behavior decide who gets engaged with by the federal government. We need to hold this country together. We need to fight for this country every single chance we get. We need to stand up for Canada, and we need to make sure we're supporting every province and territory with equal respect.
4: Now, Eby says he will relay this message to the Prime Minister tomorrow when they are expected to meet. Now, this comes after Smith and Carney did sign that agreement last week on lower carbon emission pricing for Alberta, also moving towards a new pipeline heading to the West Coast, which is something that Eby has been very vocal against. And days after Danielle Smith and Mark Carney signed that implementation plan for the new pipeline heading to the West Coast, some within the energy industry saying at this point in time, they still don't see that pipeline actually being built. Edward Jan with more.
7: Our competitors are not solar and wind. Our competitors are United States, Saudi Arabia, Iran, Russia, Venezuela, and a few others.
15: At a pipeline conference in Calgary Tuesday, the head of oil and gas producer Advantage Energy says while it's becoming more possible to build a new pipeline to the West Coast, at this current moment, it's not very probable, especially with the price on carbon.
7: Really, what carbon markets do is it makes industry and energy development, energy consumption more expensive, and it forces relocation of capital to jurisdictions that do not have carbon tax.
15: The province and the federal government signing an implementation plan Friday, seeing the effective price on carbon reach $130 per ton in 2040, something the group representing pipeline companies says provides needed certainty for investment. Edward Jan, City News, Calgary.
4: Coming up in just 1 minute, we have traffic and weather.
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4: 660 News Time, 841 at the Traffic Center. Ian Busby.
28: We have a crash in the north half of the city. This is on southbound Center Street at 68th Avenue. We have a vehicle in the left-hand lane. Looks like it came up on the median and hit a signpost. So keep an eye out as you are passing through that one. Watch out for emergency crews on scene. It's going to be a real slow go heading out towards Airdrie or beyond this evening. We have paving work on northbound QE2 from Highway 566 up towards Highway 40th Avenue in Airdrie. So two left-hand lanes are being blocked off. You're seeing backups all the way to Cross Iron Drive as you're trying to get into this zone. That channel causing quite a bit of a slowdown right now. Watch out for the work crews on scene. See anything else causing problems? You can always give us a call, 403-291-0066. Now, latest forecast from Environment Canada. Periods of rain overnight as it cools down to 5 degrees before morning. Sun cloud mix tomorrow with a high of 12 degrees. We have some scattered showers through the afternoon with a risk of a thunderstorm into the evening. It's going to clear overnight with a low of 3 degrees. Back to sunshine and 18 degrees on Thursday. Periods of sunshine and 19 for Friday. Right now, mostly cloudy. We are sitting at 10 degrees in Calgary.
4: Thank you very much, Mr. Busby. 660 News, time 842. Willie, Calgary City Councillor, now breaking down.

0: demographics and the data of who's using our fair entry. That's not a small number, right? That's an epidemic.
1: It's been reported by media that Johnston said the program should only be available to Canadian citizens. Johnston telling us,
0: and I said if it came down to it and I had to pick between one and the other, I'd pick a Canadian. But right now we're not in that position because we don't know who's using it. Maybe it's 99% Canadian using it. It's not an issue, right? Maybe it's 99% non-Canadian using it. That should be an issue.
1: Meanwhile, another city councillor, Nathaniel Schmidt, offers a counterpoint about newcomers.
2: They're living in our city, they're working here and using city services, then they're a member of the community like everybody else.
1: I'm Darren Rathwell.
3: Coming up after the break, a look at our top stories. We're looking at sports as well. No hockey tonight. We're getting ready for the Western Conference Final in the NHL tomorrow. Vegas Golden Knights, Colorado Avalanche. It's going to be game one in that exciting series. This after the Montreal Canadiens move on to the Eastern Conference Final. And we're going to check in with the Flames, too, as we get ready for the NHL entry-level draft coming up. Marcus Fitzgerald, he does have our sports story. It's coming up after the break.
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3: Good evening, Calgary. Thank you for joining us. It is Tuesday, May 19th. I'm Mike Gazzola. In the city, 10 degrees, mostly cloudy, windy outside as well. Those wind gusts coming in at 45 kilometers per hour. Here's what's making news right now. A violent scene in the East Village earlier today. CPS saying they were called to an area along the Riverwalk close to the drop-in center after someone was assaulted with a weapon. Officers found a man suffering from what looked like stab wounds, and he was rushed to the hospital. One person has since been taken into custody. A volunteer coach at Henry Wisewood High School now facing child sex abuse charges. It's alleged this man met the victim when she was just 15 and used his position to groom her, sexually abusing her for nearly 2 years. 50-year-old Drew Allen Robertson now charged with sexual assault, sexual exploitation, and making sexually explicit material available to children. Also coming up after sports, Prime Minister Mark Carney now reacting to claims from the U.S. that our country is not spending enough on defense. They are using that as an excuse to pause some joint relations. We have more on that. But first, from Sportsnet 960 The Fan, here's Marcus Fitzgerald.
8: Game one of the Western Conference Final set for tomorrow from Denver. It'll be the Avalanche and the Golden Knights. The Avs are the favorites, but there's a little bit of concern about Colorado's blue line. Former Brooks Bandit Cale Makar a little bit banged up. And obviously, if Makar is banged up, that might cause some problems on the back end for the Avs. But they've been a wagon all year. We'll see how they handle that. And you expect Makar to give it a go. In game one, the Canadiens will start things off with the Hurricanes on Thursday. It'll be a very fast turnaround for the Habs after that emotional Game 7 overtime win last night in Buffalo. Of course, the NHL entry draft is coming up in about 5 weeks from now. The Flames are armed with a ton of picks, quite a few in the second round, two in the first, as we know. Frank Saravalli, NHL insider, joined the Fan on Tuesday.
9: Every organization is going to make mistakes. The Canadiens have still made mistakes in this current regime. But what you want to do is limit your mistakes to singles and doubles as opposed to home runs or grand slams. Mm-hmm. And that number six pick has to be, doesn't have to be a home run, but it can't be a single. And it can't be a mistake.
8: And in the bigs on Tuesday night, the Blue Jays fell short in the Bronx to the Yankees. It was a 5-4

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5: I'm Mike Cazzola. You're listening to 660 News Radio. The Prime Minister says Canada is meeting NATO spending targets after America paused participation in the Permanent Joint Board on Defense. The U.S. Undersecretary of War says it's because Canada is not meeting defense commitments. Mark Carney now responding to this.
6: We know we need to spend more. That's clear. It's a more dangerous world, but we're going to do it in a right way. And that's the reason why we don't just draw a simple line. Take a list that was prepared 5 years ago and say, yeah, we'll have all that.
7: I'm not denying that there's spillover to the CUSMA negotiations. I think they are linked, and they're linked because defense spending is going to be huge. It has an economic component.
8: Ian Lee from Carleton University says this wasn't unexpected, but says he doesn't believe the Americans are talking about hard defense spending figures. Lee says Americans appeared to be bothered by Canadian reluctance to join joint continental defense projects like Donald Trump's Golden Dome and Canada's reluctance to commit to the F-35.
7: We could do a lot better by producing a lot more clarity and saying a new defense paper, for example, where we say, here is what we're willing to entertain and support.
8: Canada's already paid for 30 F-35 jets, and a defense review is underway to look at the remaining jets in the order. That review was scheduled to be completed last September, but there's been no update since then. Shaoli Lee, City News, Ottawa.
5: Looking to the west, they're out of hibernation, and BC's bear population now back on the prowl for some food. 660's Ben Bugera has more after a man in Mission, BC, was attacked by a black bear yesterday morning.
9: And it wasn't exactly the holiday Monday wake-up call the man was expecting after he heard his dog barking at something at around 4 a.m. He saw the bear outside and started making noise to try to get it to leave. That didn't exactly work out as the bear decided to charge him and swatted his arm, leaving him with non-life-threatening injuries. The bear had taken off by the time conservation officers arrived, and they've now set up trail cameras to try to locate it. Now, this follows a rare incident where a bear was seen wandering on Commercial Drive in East Van last week and had to be tranquilized and relocated. The BC Conservation Officers Service says BC is bear country and to always stop where you are, stay calm, and never run away. I'm Ben Bugera.
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13: From the 660 News Radio Traffic and Weather Center, I'm Ian Busby. We're seeing some heavy delays if you're heading out towards Airdrie. We have overnight paving work on northbound QE2 from Highway 566 up towards 40th Avenue in Airdrie. You'll have two left-hand lanes being blocked off, so a right-hand channel passing through. Watch out for work crews as you're heading through that area. Back here in the city in the southeast, bridge work on McLeod Trail at Bannister Road has the left-hand lane blocked off in both directions. Really slow going slowing between Lake Fraser Gate and James McKevitt Road as median work has speeds reduced through that area, and that'll be happening until June. See anything else causing problems? Give me a call, 403-291-0066. 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Now, long-range forecast from Environment Canada. A bit of rain over the next couple of days, but we will improve for the weekend. Scattered showers overnight, a low of 5 degrees before morning. Scattered showers throughout the afternoon tomorrow. We'll have a high of 12 degrees. We have a risk of a thunderstorm into the evening. Sunny and 18 degrees on Thursday, 19 for Friday. A sun cloud mix and 22 degrees for Saturday, Sunday, and Monday. Right now, mostly cloudy and windy, sitting at 10 degrees in Calgary.
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5: You're listening to 660 News Radio. I'm Mike Cazola. Stateside authorities in San Diego are trying to determine a motive for Monday's shooting at an Islamic center. Two teenage gunmen are believed to have killed three people. The gunmen later died from self-inflicted gunshot wounds. Authorities are now investigating the incident as a hate crime.
3: We have learned from sources that they were recording and live streaming this event as well. Law enforcement is reviewing very graphic video that was posted to a Gore website that showed this unfolding live and the end of it happening live as well, where they took their own lives. And so that is a part of this investigation. But it appears that they planned this. They had a lot of hate, and they arrived here at the center yesterday, and they carried this out.
5: That was ABC's Alex Stone reporting from the scene in San Diego. Staying in the U.S., a 56-year-old grandmother fell to her death through an uncovered manhole in New York City today. Witnesses, such as this man, say the woman parked her SUV on the street, stepped out, and dropped roughly 3 meters.
14: Online today, I just saw a bunch of stuff with people saying, oh, I bet she was on her phone. She must have been on her phone. And she wasn't. You know, she wasn't distracted. She didn't walk onto a construction site. I mean, she parked her car, stepped out of her car, and dropped right into the manhole.
5: The coroner is still investigating, but police say when she fell through the hole, she went into cardiac arrest from the intense heat from all the steam. The NYPD says it looks like the manhole was dislodged by a large truck that drove over it. And the busiest commuter rail system in the U.S. has now resumed operations after a deal was reached to end a strike.
15: The Long Island Railroad strike that made hundreds of thousands of commuters scramble for alternate transportation is over as trains once again roll on the tracks. LIRR President Rob Free says the MTA and the unions found a way to make the numbers work.
16: I can't go into details about the agreement, but there are things in there that make it more affordable, make it more palatable for the unions to agree upon, and make it easier for us to fit within our financial structure.
15: And
16: we wouldn't have accepted the deal if it would put a burden on the taxpayers and the ridership.
15: The first LIRR strike in decades lasted 3 days. Julie Walker, New York.
17: Shares in Home Depot got very close to a two-year low today after the company reported earnings. Now, sales fell short in part because of a muted housing recovery in the U.S., and that's thanks to elevated interest rates and higher housing prices. The company, though, did maintain its full-year guidance. Shares in Home Depot today finished higher by about 1%. Wall Street finished lower after a mixed start to the week, so bond yields hit multi-year highs. On concerns, the market gains have gone too far, with war-fueled inflation risks still a factor. The Dow today down 322, the S&P down 49, the NASDAQ down 220. The U.S. president threatening to resume strikes on Iran in the coming days if there is no deal. Donald Trump says he recently called off an attack at the request of Persian Gulf states. On Bay Street, the TSX lower for a second day. It was down 92 points, 33,741. Gold futures today dropped by 1.5%. 4,489. Silver down by about 4% to $74. And then oil snapped a 3-day winning streak. It was lower by 89 cents to $107.77 a barrel. The latest inflation reading in Canada for April came in at 2.8%. That was the hottest in 2 years, but believe it or not, it was still cooler than expected. Our loonie is still trading about a quarter of a cent below 73 cents U.S. At the Business Center, I'm Chris McCusker.
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5: Hello, Calgarians. Good evening. It's Tuesday, May 19th. I'm Mike Gazzola in the city. 10 degrees, slowly cooling off outside. Windy conditions as well. Here's what's making news right now. Police were called out to the East Village today for a violent incident. We take a closer look at the details.
25: Have been grooming, sexually exploiting, and sexually assaulting a student for nearly 2 years.
26: A volunteer high school sports coach is facing multiple sexual assault charges involving a minor.
27: She's in bed with the separatists. She thought she could control them, but in reality, they control her.
28: Tensions grow around the possibility of a separation referendum in Alberta with a key government address expected Thursday.
29: A growing number of people using a low-income subsidy in Calgary. It's stirring a debate on immigration. We'll tell you what's being said about it now by a city councillor.
0: One more sleep till game one of the Western Conference Final from Denver. The Blue Jays drop one to the Bombers in the Bronx. We'll get to that more in sports at 15.
30: Bay Street in the red to start the shortened trading week. Inflation comes in below expectations, while the Dow and the NASDAQ each saw triple-digit declines. Business at 26.
5: 9:01 is the time at the 660 Traffic Weather Center. Ian Busby.
13: It's going to be a real slow go if you're heading out towards Airdrie or beyond this evening. We have some overnight work on the northbound side of the QE2, starting at Highway 566 all the way up towards the 40th Avenue overpass in Airdrie. You have two left-hand lanes being blocked off, so a right-hand channel with a crews on scene. Just watch out as you're heading through there. You're going to find a stack up back towards Cross Iron Drive. Back here in the city, we are looking at mostly smooth sailing roads, but we do have a bit of a slowdown in the southeast on McLeod Trail at Bannister Road. Left-hand lane blocked off both directions. You're going to have speeds reduced between Lake Fraser Gate and James McKevitt Road, so that work is going to last until the middle of June. See anything else causing problems, crashes, construction? You can always give us a call, 403-291-0066. Now, latest forecast from Environment Canada. Scattered showers throughout the evening and overnight, dropping down to 5 degrees before morning. More scattered showers tomorrow with a risk of a thunderstorm. We'll have a high of 12 degrees through the afternoon. Winds gusting between 30 and 50 kilometers per hour. It's going to clear overnight, down to 3 degrees before morning. Sunny and a high of 18 degrees on Thursday. Sun cloud mix and 19 for Friday. Right now, mostly cloudy and quite windy, gusting up to 45 kilometers per hour. sitting at 8 degrees in Calgary.
5: Thank you very much, Mr. Busby. 660 News Time, 9:03. Starting in the city this evening, one man was rushed to the hospital in serious condition earlier today after being assaulted with a weapon in the city's East Village. It happened just before 4:30 in the afternoon along the Riverwalk at Riverfront Avenue and Confluence Way. Officers got to the scene. They found a man suffering from what looked like stab wounds. He was taken to the hospital in serious condition. CPS now saying they continue to investigate. They have also arrested one person. And city police charging a 50-year-old man in connection with the alleged sexual abuse of a minor. 660 Shilpa Downton with more.
26: A volunteer coach connected to Henry Wisewood High School is accused of grooming and abusing a teen over nearly 2 years, beginning when she was 15. Staff Sergeant Chris Tudor is with the Calgary Police.
25: He is charged with one count of sexual assault, one count of sexual exploitation by a person in authority, and one of making sexually explicit material available to children.
26: Police say the victim is receiving support from the Luna Child and Youth Advocacy Center, which partners with police on child abuse investigations. Karen Orser is with the center.
1: Grooming can happen over a long period of time, and it can involve trusted adults, secrecy, manipulation, and children and youth don't often realize that grooming is even happening. If parents, caregivers are noticing inappropriate texts, favoritism you wouldn't expect from someone in a position of power, we want you to listen to your instinct and talk to somebody about that.
26: 50-year-old Drew Allen Robertson is scheduled to appear in court Wednesday. I'm Shilpa Downton.
5: In the meantime, the Calgary Board of Education saying that individual will have no further involvement with CBE school teams and that they are fully cooperating with the police investigation. The CBE adds it's limited to what they can say publicly about this in order to protect the privacy of those involved. Now, the board says any volunteer within their school system must complete a police information check before being allowed to volunteer. A Calgary City Councillor now criticizing a low-income subsidy offered by the city. 660's Darren Rathwell has more on his concerns, which include immigration.
29: Landon Johnston took fire on social media. This after a local report stating he thinks Calgary's fair entry program should only be available to Canadians. But Johnston telling City News he wants data before taking action.
2: We don't know how many people that aren't Canadians are using the system, and I think before we can really answer any of those questions, I think we should find out.
29: However, Johnston also says if he had to pick who can access the program, he'd pick Canadian, and he's concerned about growing numbers of those using the program, which offers such things as discounted transit and attractions, an increase of thousands of applicants in recent years.
2: Who needs subsidized services? Zero. Zero people should need subsidized, especially in a wealthy country like ours.
29: Meanwhile, another city councillor commenting on the idea of restrictions, Nathaniel Smith says if the data is right and thresholds are in place, there's no need for holdbacks.
4: It's about removing barriers, heritage parks and music and cultural things. It's just about welcoming people in to experience what we all love about Calgary.
29: I'm Darren Rathwell.
5: Well, we have an update to a story that was brought forward yesterday. The victim of a suspicious death in Sunridge has now been identified. Following an autopsy, the victim has been identified as 42-year-old Jerry Wayne Bull from Calgary. His death has been ruled a homicide. His body was found in a room at the Emerald Hotel and Suites along Sunridge Boulevard late Sunday night after police were called about somebody in medical distress. In an afternoon update today, police now say the person taken into custody at the scene has been remanded on unrelated warrants and has not been charged in regards to this specific incident. 660 News Time, 9:07. The opposition NDP saying a decision by the UCP to schedule a last-minute committee meeting, suggesting they might be looking for a new way to get a separation question forward and put on a referendum scheduled for this fall. 660's Ariel O'Shea with more.
27: She's in bed with the separatists. She thought she could control them, but in reality, they control her.
28: Nahed Nenshi pointed to Wednesday's Forever Canadian Committee meeting and says the premier reportedly will give a province-wide address that will publicly move the referendum question forward to protect her own political future, saying she owes her job to the separatists.
27: She's been saying 700,000 Albertans have signed a petition for a separatist referendum. That is not true. 400,000 of those 700,000 clearly don't want a referendum. And of the remaining 300,000, well, the signatures haven't been verified.
28: And she also saying the government's handling of the separation debate is forcing UCP MLAs to choose between party loyalty and supporting separation, warning it could split the caucus.
27: So they've actually got a very serious problem. If they don't come out as separatists, they run the risk of losing their nomination. If they come out as separatists, they run the risk of losing the election. No actual separatist is going to be elected in Calgary or Red Deer or Lethbridge.
28: The NDP adds a separation referendum will damage Alberta's economy and break apart our country. 660 News Radio is still waiting for a response from the province. I'm Ariel O'Shea.
5: In the meantime, BC Premier David Eby set to meet with the Prime Minister tomorrow and present his own list of projects in need of federal support. Now, this comes after Mark Carney did sign that agreement with Alberta Premier Daniel Smith on carbon pricing and advancing a pipeline towards the West Coast. David Eby saying BC projects are just as important.
3: It's going to raise the value of the Canadian dollar. Some of these projects are that big. We're training up British Columbians to be able to take the jobs these projects create so they have more money to cope with rising expenses as a result of global inflation.
5: Eby adds the bad behavior around separatism is helping to get Ottawa's attention for Alberta. He also questioned how the carbon agreement would be implemented as national policies need to be negotiated with all premiers. At a pipeline conference in Calgary earlier today, the head of oil and gas producer Advantage Energy saying while it's becoming more possible to build that pipeline headed to the West Coast, at this moment it's not very probable, especially with the current price on carbon. However, as Edward Jan reports, some do remain optimistic.
6: The province and the federal government signing an implementation plan Friday, seeing the effective price on carbon reach $130 per ton in 2040, something the group representing pipeline companies says provides needed certainty for investment.
7: We've seen countries from across the planet come to Canada recently asking for energy. We've had a profound challenge in actually getting it to them. And so now we think this is a great opportunity for us to seize upon the potential that Canada has.
6: The Alberta government is aiming to have a proposal to the Major Projects Office on a pipeline to Asian markets by Canada Day. Edward Jan, City News, Calgary.
5: Coming up after the break, traffic and weather.
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5: 11 minutes after 9 is the time at the traffic center. Ian Busby.
13: A real slow go if you're heading out towards Airdrie or beyond this evening. We have some overnight paving work taking place northbound QE2 starting at Highway 566. So that's the Balzac exit. It's going to continue all the way up towards the 40th Avenue overpass. A real slow go getting through there as two left-hand lanes are being blocked off. Expect delays getting through that one. Back in the southeast, we have some construction delays on southbound Deerfoot Trail approaching the Iverstrong Bridge. Looks like some lanes are squeezed through that area. It is slow going on a regular basis, but right now we're seeing it backed up towards Southland Drive. And we have the left-hand lane blocked off both directions of McLeod Trail around Bannister Road. This is causing a bit of a slowdown, especially on the southbound side, as speeds are reduced through that area as well. See anything else causing problems? Give us a call, 403-291-0066. Now, latest forecast from Environment Canada. Periods of rain overnight. It's going to cool down to 5 degrees before morning. Sun cloud mix tomorrow with a high of 12 degrees. We have some scattered showers in the afternoon with a risk of a thunderstorm in the evening. It'll clear overnight with a low of 3 degrees. Back to sunshine and 18 degrees on Thursday. Periods of sunshine and 19 for Friday. Right now, it is mostly cloudy and windy, gusting at 26 kilometers per hour, sitting at 8 degrees in Calgary.
5: Thank you very much, Ian. 660 News Time, 9:13. There are two more measles exposure alerts to tell you about in the Calgary area. One was at the Earlton Medical Clinic along McLeod Trail and 25th Avenue, which was last Thursday and Friday afternoon. The second exposure alert was for the Children's Hospital Emergency Department last Friday. If you do have fewer than two documented doses of the measles vaccine, you may have been exposed and are asked to monitor for symptoms if you were at those locations. There have been 5 cases of measles reported within the Calgary zone so far this year. Well, a patient who went to Edmonton's Royal Alexandra Hospital for some help never made it past the waiting room. 660's Curtis Giroux with the story.
11: This is the second time in less than 6 months, and Chris Galloway, executive director at Friends of Medicare, says this isn't just an ER problem. It's a result of a system stretched far beyond capacity, with canceled hospital projects, no workforce plan, and no action on long-standing recommendations. He says frontline staff are burning out as preventable tragedies continue.
12: Of course, it's predictable that we're in this situation now, because the warnings have been out for years saying we have a problem in our hospitals and emergency rooms. We need to address them, and the government hasn't addressed them, so here we are.
11: Dr. Paul Park says the system is at a breaking point and that Albertans should expect more deaths without real action.
14: It's a 12 out of 10 red alert, got to get moving on these things. It really truly is, what's the accountability structure? What is government going to do about it? Again, I don't think the premier said a word about this, you know, other than tweeting out, you know, hopes and prayers like politicians tend to do. I would love to hear what the premier is going to say on that.
11: 660 has reached out to the province for a comment, but has yet to hear back. I'm Curtis Giroux.
5: Coming up after the break, we are going over some of our top stories. We're looking at sports as well. No NHL hockey tonight. Tomorrow, it is game one in the Western Conference Final. Colorado Avalanche, Vegas going toe-to-toe. And we're going to check in with the Flames, too, getting ready for the NHL entry-level draft. We had some baseball stuff involving the Blue Jays taking on the Yankees. Marcus Fitzgerald, he does have our sports rundown. It's all coming up after the break.
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16: What a night.
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5: Hello, Calgary, and happy Tuesday. Thank you for joining us. It is May 19th. I'm Mike Gazzola in the city, 8 degrees. The sun starting to set. Here's what's making news right now. Calgary police called to a violent incident today in the East Village earlier in the afternoon. It was just before 4:30. CPS getting calls about a man suffering from what they believe were stab wounds along the Riverwalk close to the drop-in center. That person was rushed to the hospital in serious condition. One person has since been taken into custody. Police saying a volunteer high school coach in Calgary now facing various sex charges. They say the man met the girl when she was just 15 and coached her at school. They allege he used his position of trust to groom her and abuse her over the last couple of years. 50-year-old Drew Allen Robertson now facing several charges. And coming up after sports, a U.S. official saying Canada not spending enough on military and that they're pausing some joint relations as a result of that. And from Sportsnet 960, The Fan, Marcus Fitzgerald.
0: Stanley Cup playoffs on hold for one night. We get the start of the Western Conference final tomorrow, though. It'll be the Avalanche hosting the Vegas Golden Knights. The Golden Knights on a bit of a run here with John Tortorella at head coach, even though the Knights had made some headlines off the ice over the last couple of days. Avalanche a little bit banged up on the back end. Former Brooks Bandit Cale Makar, some concern about his overall health coming into this series, but Colorado has been an absolute wagon all season long, and they've been strong on home ice as well. Can't wait for that one tomorrow. It'll be a 6 p.m. start on Sportsnet. Montreal and Carolina kicks off on Thursday. The Canes are extremely well-rested after sweeping the Philadelphia Flyers in round two. Montreal, of course, well, they just got to hope they've got something in the tank after a Game 7 overtime win in Buffalo just yesterday. You can find all the Stanley Cup playoff action on Sportsnet. The Vancouver Canucks make a coaching change today. Adam Foote is out after one season. Manny Malhotra, their AHL bench boss, has emerged as a top candidate. Malhotra led their affiliate to a Calder Cup championship a season ago. Of course, the NHL entry draft is coming up, and your Calgary Flames armed with a couple of first-round picks, including a late one from Vegas. We don't totally know where it's slotted yet. We just know it's going to be late in that first round. Over to the bigs. The Blue Jays were in New York. They dropped a 5-4 decision to the Bombers. It's a full slate in the majors. You can check it all out at sportsnet.ca. 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
5: This is 660 News Radio. I'm Mike Gazzola. As the federal government increases spending on defense, some U.S. officials are saying it's not good enough and is now pausing joint defense relations with our country. Shaoli Lee has more and gets reaction from the Prime Minister.
22: The Prime Minister doesn't appear overly concerned about a possible change to the Canada-U.S. defense relationship. On Monday, the United States announced it's pausing participation in the Permanent Joint Board on Defense, saying Canada's military spending hasn't been enough.
23: I mean, it has a long heritage, but I wouldn't overplay the importance of this. Where we have many aspects of very close defense cooperation with the United States, as you know, our closest defense cooperation.
22: The board was established in 1940 by Prime Minister William Lyon Mackenzie King and U.S. President Franklin Roosevelt, and is meant to enable high-level dialogue on defense matters. On Monday, Undersecretary of War Elbridge Colby posted on X that the U.S. would pause the board, saying Canada has failed to make credible progress on its defense commitments. Prime Minister Mark Carney, breaking ground on a graphite mine in Quebec as part of his major projects office, notes Canada is already meeting the NATO 2% spending target and will reach the NATO 5% spending target on schedule, but not recklessly. Shaoli Lee, City News, Ottawa.
5: Looking to the west, a scary wake-up call yesterday in Mission, BC, which left a man injured after a black bear wandered into his backyard. 660's Ben Bugera reports conservation officers now on the lookout for the aggressive animal.
24: And the man was shaken awake after hearing his dog barking at something in his backyard at around 4 a.m. When he got up to find out what was going on, he saw the bear and started to make noise to scare it away. The bear wasn't scared at all and instead charged at the man, swatting his arm and leaving him. Conservation officers got there. The bear had already taken off, and traps and trail cameras have now been set up in the area to try to find the animal. This comes just days after a bear had to be tranquilized and relocated after being spotted wandering around East Van last week. The BC Conservation Officers Service is reminding you to be aware of wildlife in your area, and if a bear becomes aggressive, back away slowly and don't run away. I'm Ben Bugera.
5: Traffic and weather coming up after the break.
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13: From the 660 News Radio Traffic and Weather Center, I'm Ian Busby. We're seeing some heavy delays if you're heading out towards Airdrie. We have overnight paving work on northbound QE2 from Highway 566 up towards 40th Avenue in Airdrie. You'll have two left-hand lanes being blocked off, so a right-hand channel passing through. Watch out for work crews as you're heading through that area. Back here in the city in the southeast, bridge work on McLeod Trail at Bannister Road has the left-hand lane blocked off in both directions. Really slow going between Lake Fraser Gate and James McKevitt Road as median work has speeds reduced through that area, and that'll be happening until June. See anything else causing problems? Give me a call, 403-291-0066. 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Now, long-range forecast from Environment Canada. A bit of rain over the next couple of days, but we will improve for the weekend. Scattered showers overnight, a low of 5 degrees before morning. Scattered showers throughout the afternoon tomorrow. We'll have a high of 12 degrees. We have a risk of a thunderstorm into the evening. Sunny and 18 degrees on Thursday, 19 for Friday. A sun cloud mix and 22 degrees for Saturday, Sunday, and Monday.
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5: I'm Mike Cazola. This is 660 News Radio. The union representing Canada Border Services Agency workers is upset with the government's decision to provide funding for the agency to hire private sector guards for immigration holding centers. It is arguing the work should instead be done by federal staff. Lisa Laporte with more.
8: The government's spring economic update listed $238 million in funding for the CBSA to bring in guards with higher security training at the centers, with $153 million of that to come from existing departmental resources. CBSA spokesperson Luke Reimer says the funding isn't for additional guard resources, but to maintain uninterrupted service as guards' contracts expire.
5: The national president of the Customs and Immigration Union saying it's, quote, disappointing to see the government continue to rely on the private sector instead of using federal public service law enforcement personnel. Well, there are growing concerns about the Ebola outbreak in Congo. Ed Donahue has more.
9: The Ebola outbreak in eastern Congo has been declared a public health emergency, requiring international response. World Health Organization Director General Dr. Tedros Adhanom Ghebreyesus is concerned about the rapid spread of the rare Bunde Bugio virus.
25: There are more than 500 suspected cases and 130 suspected deaths.
9: The virus has spread to urban areas, raising fears of further spread and deaths in Congo. The WHO's Dr. Anne Ansia says the Ervebo vaccine used against a different type of Ebola was among those considered for possible use.
26: What I know from WHO, it would take 2 months for it to be available. But we hope. Because I don't think that in 2 months we will be done with this outbreak.
9: Ebola is highly contagious and can be contracted via bodily fluids. I'm Ed Donahue.
27: Energy prices drove up Canada's inflation rate for April to 2.8%, the highest level in 2 years, but it was still lower than expected. Taylor Schleich is rate strategist at the National Bank of Canada.
28: I mean, we knew going into this, inflation was going to be up
10: pretty significantly. I think anyone you ask on the street could have told you that. It was just really a question of how much. And there was certainly some welcome news. The increase was far less than many economists had expected, even if, you know, inflation is on the incline.
27: He suggests the May reading might actually come in hotter, meaning we still may not have seen the peak for inflation yet. On Bay Street, the TSX lower by 92 points, 33,741 lower for a second straight day. Gold futures not helping today, down by 1.5% to 4,489. Oil snapped a three-day winning streak, down 89 cents to 107.77 a barrel. On Wall Street, markets lowered there as well, with the S&P and the NASDAQ lower for a third day for the first time since March. The president says he called off a strike on Iran after an appeal by leaders in the Persian Gulf. The NASDAQ down 220 points, the S&P down 49, and the Dow down 322. At one point, the Dow dropped by 450 points. Shares in Trump Media did hit an all-time low today, $8 a share. That stock dropped today by about 2.5% and now down 39% this year. At the Business Center, I'm Chris McCusker.
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5: Good evening, Calgary. Thank you for joining us. It is Tuesday, May 19th. I'm Mike Gazzola. In the city, the sun continues to set, 8 degrees. Here's what's making news right now. A violent incident in Calgary's East Village today, sending one person to the hospital. We take a closer look at the details.
15: Our child abuse unit launched an investigation interviewing the victim, as well as staff and students from the school.
16: A volunteer coach at Henry Wisewood High School has been charged with sexual assault.
17: Albertans don't want separatism. Albertans don't want a separatism referendum.
18: The Alberta opposition says all signs point to the UCP moving towards a separation referendum this fall, despite a court ruling against the current petition question.
28: A growing number of people using a low-income subsidy in Calgary. It's stirring a debate on immigration. We'll tell you what's being said about it now by a city councillor.
0: Looking ahead to Game 1 of the Western Conference Final between the Avalanche and the Golden Knights in the NHL Entry Draft about 5 weeks out. Calgary Flames armed with a ton of picks. We'll look into that too. Sports at 45.
27: Dow drops by more than 300 points. The NASDAQ down by more than 200. It was a losing day on Bay and a cooler than expected inflation reading. Business at 56.
5: 9:31 is the time at the 660 Traffic Center. Ian Busby.
13: Watch out for a crash in the northwest. This is on Canada Olympic Drive right at 16th Avenue. Looks like it's somewhere on the ramp from eastbound 16th to Canada Olympic Drive. Watch out. There are some emergency crews on scene there. Seeing some construction delays elsewhere in the southeast. It's a real slow go. Southbound Deerfoot Trail from Southland Drive down towards the Ivor Strong Bridge. We have construction squeezing things as you're trying to get through on Deerfoot Trail. Trail. Then if you're heading out towards the Airdrie area, expect delays. We have overnight paving work on northbound QE2 starting at Highway 566, continuing all the way up to the 40th Avenue overpass. It's the two left-hand lanes are being blocked off, so that right-hand channel is a real slow go with speeds reduced. Watch out for the work crews on scene. See anything else causing problems? 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Now, latest forecast from Environment Canada. Scattered showers overnight dropping down to a low of 5 degrees. More scattered showers tomorrow with a risk of a thunderstorm. We have a high of 12 degrees through the afternoon. Winds gusting between 30 and 50 kilometers per hour. It's going to clear out overnight, get down to 3 degrees before morning. Sunny and a high of 18 degrees on Thursday. Sun cloud mix in 19 for Friday. Right now, it is mostly cloudy. We are sitting at 8 degrees in Calgary.
5: Thank you very much, Ian. 660 News Time, 9:33. Poole City Police are saying they started getting calls about an incident in Calgary's East Village earlier today at around 4:30 in the afternoon. That's when officers got to the scene and they found a man suffering from what was believed to be stab wounds. That man was rushed to the hospital in serious condition. Now, this was along the Riverwalk at Riverfront Avenue and Confluence Way. In an update, police now say they have taken one person into custody. Their investigation remains ongoing. Disturbing charges today from Calgary police. A volunteer coach at Henry Wisewood High School now being charged with sexual assault involving a minor. 660 Shilpa Downton with more.
15: Our child abuse unit launched an investigation interviewing the victim, as well as staff and students from the school.
16: Investigators say a minor was sexually abused over a period of nearly 2 years by a coach who she had contact with through school and extracurriculars. Police believe the accused met the victim when she was 15 years old, and he used his position of trust to groom her. Staff Sergeant Chris Tudor is with the Calgary Police.
15: Everybody from the school to the players and the parents trusted him to coach and mentor their students and their children, and the accused took advantage of that position.
16: Karen Orser is the CEO of Luna Child and Youth Advocacy Center, where the victim is receiving support.
1: It really is important that we encourage kids to speak to trusted adults, that as adults and parents, we are listening to our gut instinct and paying attention if something feels off.
16: 50-year-old Drew Allen Robertson is facing multiple charges and is set to appear in court Wednesday. I'm Shilpa Downton.
5: Meanwhile, the Calgary Board of Education saying they are aware of these charges. And in a statement to 660 News Radio, the board says they do take this matter seriously. They also confirm that the coach will have no further involvement with any CBE teams. The board adding they are cooperating with police on this as well and offering support to students who may be affected. 660 News Time, 9:35. An update in regards to a suspicious death at a Northeast hotel over the long weekend. The victim has been identified as 42-year-old Jerry Wayne Bull of Calgary. Now, his body was found late Sunday night inside a room at the Emerald Hotel and Suites along Sunridge Boulevard, just east of Barlow Trail, after officers were called in regards to somebody in medical distress. Now, police say a person was taken into custody at the scene and is being held on unrelated warrants. However, that person not charged in the death of this individual. The homicide unit continues on with their investigation. 660 News Time, 9:36. Could a separation question make the fall referendum after all? NDP leader Nahed Nenshi believes that's what the UCP government is going to do, alleging the UCP have planned a province-wide address to tell Albertans just that. 660's Ariel O'Shea with more.
18: After the separatist petition was quashed and deemed unconstitutional, opposition leader Nahed Nenshi was speaking today, saying there is currently no legal path to a referendum unless the premier decides to push one forward herself.
17: As of today, there is no petition and there is no referendum. The only way that there will be a referendum is if Danielle Smith makes one happen herself. And if she does do that, then the mask slips. And we know she's been a separatist this entire time. All indications are that this is exactly what will happen.
18: He also accused Smith of trying to appease separatists inside her party to protect her leadership.
17: Let's be clear. Albertans don't want separatism. Albertans don't want a separatism referendum. Danielle Smith knows the public's not on her side, but she can't say the same about her party. Her party's been taken over by separatists.
18: Then she pointed to an emergency meeting of the Forever Canadian Committee this week, along with the planned province-wide address from the premier, as evidence the government may still try to put a question on the ballot. He also warned the debate could hurt investment and create economic uncertainty in Alberta. 660 News Radio has reached out to the premier's office for comment, but has not heard back yet. I'm Ariel O'Shea.
5: In the meantime, BC Premier David Eby not pleased with Ottawa's move to support Alberta amid the separatist movement here in the province. Eby telling a news conference earlier today that he believes this is partially why the federal government is engaging differently with Alberta compared to other provinces. He says the Prime Minister needs to answer why he agreed to a carbon pricing deal.
2: We are doing this work. We need to do it together. And we need to have at least as much enthusiasm from the federal government for BC projects as they've shown for Alberta projects.
5: Now, along with that, Ottawa also agreeing to push forward with a pipeline headed to the West Coast. Now, this comes a day before EB is set to meet with the Prime Minister in order to discuss the agreement, as well as present his own projects, David EB's own projects and BC's projects in need of federal support. Well, should a Calgary low-income subsidy be only offered to Canadians? It's a debate that City Councillor Landon Johnston has now sparked up. 660's Darren Rathwell with more.
28: Landon Johnston calls it an epidemic, a growing number of people using the Fair Entry program, up several thousand in recent years. And we asked him what he thinks is behind it. He's mentioned concerns about the impact of immigration and inflation. Is one to blame?
4: It can be both. I mean, look how many immigrants we've had come into our country over the last 4 or 5 years. Too many, too fast. Nobody's going to argue that.
28: A local media report states that Johnston wants to limit the program to only Canadian citizens. Johnston telling us he wants to see data, that it's still needed to make such a decision. But if he had to pick between offering to a Canadian and a non-Canadian, he would pick Canadian.
4: I think we have to do a full audit. I think we can do better, right? I think it can be more efficient. I think we should maybe be able to help more people.
28: Meanwhile, another city councillor, Nathaniel Smith, also offering his views on newcomers using city resources.
6: I think if they're living in Calgary, if they're contributing to our city, as long as we have thresholds in place and we collect the right data, then I don't see why we should restrict it to people in certain situations.
28: I'm Darren Rathwell.
5: Well, Alberta Health warning of two more measles exposure alerts for the Calgary area. It was at the Earlton Medical Clinic along McLeod Trail, as well as the Alberta Children's Hospital Emergency Department. Those who were there on the afternoon of May 14th and May 15th may have been exposed. Anyone who was there during those times being warned to monitor for symptoms. And if you do think you are affected by and exposed to measles, you're being asked to call the measles hotline before visiting any health facility. Coming up in 60 seconds, we have traffic and weather.
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5: 9:41 is the time. 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
13: Overnight construction really slowing things up in a couple of spots. So north of the city, if you're heading out to Airdrie or beyond, you're going to see some significant delays. We have two left-hand lanes blocked off on northbound QE2 from Highway 566 to the 40th Avenue overpass in Airdrie. So you're going to have a big backup getting into that channel. Then in the southeast, seeing some heavy volume build up on southbound Deerfoot Trail from Southland Drive down to the Iverstrong Bridge as construction is squeezing things right now getting through there. In the northwest, watch out for a crash. This is on Canada Olympic Way, right, or Canada Olympic Drive, right at 16th Avenue and Beaufort Road. So just keep an eye out for emergency crews there. See anything else causing problems, crashes, construction? 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Now, latest forecast from Environment Canada. Periods of rain overnight going to cool down to a low of 5 degrees before morning. Sun cloud mix tomorrow with a high of 12 degrees. Scattered showers in the afternoon with a risk of a thunderstorm into the evening. It will clear overnight with a low of 3 degrees. Back to sunshine and 18 degrees on Thursday. Periods of sunshine and 19 on Friday. Right now,

0: undermines their democratic rights and their ability to choose who represents them.
1: 2 weeks ago, the CRB panel reversed their original decision that allowed us to leave the bargaining unit, and now we're being held hostage in a union in a relationship that is clearly untenable.
0: Employees say after decades of feeling as if their needs weren't being met by the IAM, their members had decided to join the Aircraft Mechanics Fraternal Association, only for the CIRB to reverse course and order the destruction of over 2,000 ballots cast by union members. And with the IAM having recently declared an impasse in negotiations with Air Canada, employees fear they could be caught in a labor dispute with a union they do not support. Workers are urging Ottawa to examine how the CIRB came to this decision, which they believe has compromised a democratic process. Kurt Black, City News.
2: Coming up after the break, a look at some of our top stories for this Tuesday, a look at sports as well. No NHL hockey tonight. We're getting to the Western and Eastern Conference Finals tomorrow. It's the Western side of things. We have Colorado Avalanche, Vegas Golden Knights game one there before the Montreal Canadiens take to the ice in the Eastern Conference Final. And we're going to check in with the Calgary Flames getting ready for the NHL entry-level draft pick and Blue Jays stuff on the diamond against the Yankees today. Marcus Fitzgerald, he does have sports for us. It's all coming up after the break.
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2: Hello, Calgary, and good evening. It is Tuesday, May 19th. I'm Mike Gazzola in the city. 8 degrees, cloudy as the sun continues to set. Here's what's making news right now. A violent scene in the East Village today. CPS saying they were called to an area along the Riverwalk close to the drop-in center after someone was assaulted with a weapon. Officers did find a man they say was suffering from what looked like stab wounds. He was rushed to the hospital. One person has since been taken into custody. A volunteer coach at Henry Wisewood High School now facing child sex abuse charges. It's alleged this man met the victim when she was just 15 and he used his position to groom her, sexually abusing her for nearly 2 years. 50-year-old Drew Allen Robertson, now charged with sexual assault, sexual exploitation, and making sexually explicit material available to children. And coming up after sports, Prime Minister Mark Carney now reacting to claims from the U.S. that our country is not spending enough on defense, using it as an excuse to pause some joint relations as well. And from Sportsnet 960, the fan, Marcus Fitzgerald.
8: One more sleep till game one of the Western Conference Final between the Avalanche and the Golden Knights from Denver. Kyle McCarr, Avalanche defenseman, a little bit banged up. There's some concern about his full health going into this series, but it's that time of year where everybody plays unless they're missing a limb. You can catch the game tomorrow on Sportsnet, the Habs and the Hurricanes from Raleigh, North Carolina. That starts Thursday. Again, fast turnaround for Marty St. Louis' crew after that emotional Game 7 overtime win over the Buffalo Sabres just last night, a game you may have seen on Sportsnet. The NHL entry draft not that far away, about a month away. Your Calgary Flames loaded draft capital-wise. Greg Conroy with 2 picks in the first round, 4 in the second round. A great opportunity to round out the middle and bottom half of the roster in just one draft. And NHL insider Frank Saravalli talking about how there's certain things as a GM you can't screw up. The draft is one of them.
9: You can screw up your cap. You can screw up trades. You can screw up a lot of different things. But it all comes back to properly

0: being able to evaluate talent. And if you as general manager cannot be that chief talent evaluator, you better surround yourself with some of the best in the business that are helping you make decisions.
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5: I'm Mike Cazzola. 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The Prime Minister says Canada is meeting NATO spending targets after America paused participation in the Permanent Joint Board on Defense. The U.S. Undersecretary of War says it's because Canada is not meeting defense commitments. Mark Carney now responding to this.
6: We know we need to spend more. That's clear. It's a more dangerous world, but we're going to do it in a right way. And that's the reason why we don't just draw a simple line. Take a list that was prepared 5 years ago and say, yeah, we'll have all that.
7: I'm not denying that there's spillover to the CUSMA negotiations. I think they are linked, and they're linked because defense spending is going to be huge. It has an economic component.
8: Ian Lee from Carleton University says this wasn't unexpected, but says he doesn't believe the Americans are talking about hard defense spending figures. Lee says Americans appeared to be bothered by Canadian reluctance to join joint continental defense projects like Donald Trump's Golden Dome and Canada's reluctance to commit to the F-35.
7: We could do a lot better by producing a lot more clarity and saying a new defense paper, for example, where we say, here is what we're willing to entertain and support.
8: Canada's already paid for 30 F-35 jets, and a defense review is underway to look at the remaining jets in the order. That review was scheduled to be completed last September, but there's been no update since then. Shally Lee, City News, Ottawa.
5: Looking to the west, they're out of hibernation, and BC's bear population now back on the prowl for some food. 660's Ben Bruguera has more after a man in Mission, BC was attacked by a black bear yesterday morning.
9: And it wasn't exactly the holiday Monday wake-up call the man was expecting after he heard his dog barking at something at around 4 a.m. He saw the bear outside and started making noise to try to get it to leave. That didn't exactly work out as the bear decided to charge him and swatted his arm, leaving him with non-life-threatening injuries. The bear had taken off by the time conservation officers arrived, and they've now set up trail cameras to try to locate it. Now, this follows a rare incident where a bear was seen wandering on Commercial Drive in East Van last week and had to be tranquilized and relocated. The BC Conservation Officers Service says BC is bear country and to always stop where you are, stay calm, and never run away. I'm Ben Bugera.
5: Traffic and weather coming up in 1 minute.
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12: From the 660 News Radio Traffic and Weather Center, I'm Ian Busby. We're seeing some heavy delays if you're heading out towards Airdrie. We have overnight paving work on northbound QE2 from Highway 566 up towards 40th Avenue in Airdrie. You'll have two left-hand lanes being blocked off, so a right-hand channel passing through. Watch out for work crews as you're heading through that area. Back here in the city in the southeast, bridge work on McLeod Trail at Bannister Road has the left-hand lane blocked off in both directions. Really slow going between Lake Fraser Gate and James McKevitt Road as median work has speeds reduced through that area, and that'll be happening until June. See anything else causing problems? Give me a call, 403-291-0066. 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Now, long-range forecast from Environment Canada. A bit of rain over the next couple of days, but we will improve for the weekend. Scattered showers overnight, a low of 5 degrees before morning. Scattered showers throughout the afternoon tomorrow. We'll have a high of 12 degrees. We have a risk of a thunderstorm into the evening. Sunny and 18 degrees on Thursday, 19 for Friday. A sun cloud mix in 22 degrees for Saturday, Sunday, and Monday.
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5: You're listening to 660 News Radio. I'm Mike Gazzola. Stateside authorities in San Diego are trying to determine a motive for Monday's shooting at an Islamic center. Two teenage gunmen are believed to have killed three people. The gunmen later died from self-inflicted gunshot wounds. Authorities are now investigating the incident as a hate crime.
14: We have learned from sources that they were recording and live streaming this event as well. Law enforcement is reviewing very graphic video that was posted to a Gore website that showed this unfolding live and the end of it happening live as well, where they took their own lives. And so that is a part of this investigation. But it appears that they planned this. They had a lot of hate, and they arrived here at the center yesterday, and they carried this out.
5: That was ABC's Alex Stone reporting from the scene in San Diego. Staying in the U.S., a 56-year-old grandmother fell to her death through an uncovered manhole in New York City today. Witnesses, such as this man, say the woman parked her SUV on the street, stepped out, and dropped roughly 3 meters.
15: Online today, I just saw a bunch of stuff with people saying, oh, I bet she was on her phone. She must have been on her phone. And she wasn't. You know, she wasn't distracted. She didn't walk onto a construction site. I mean, she parked her car, stepped out of her car, and dropped right into the manhole.
5: The coroner is still investigating, but police say when she fell through the hole, she went into cardiac arrest from the intense heat from all the steam. The NYPD says it looks like the manhole was dislodged by a large truck that drove over it. And the busiest commuter rail system in the U.S. has now resumed operations after a deal was reached to end a strike.
16: The Long Island Railroad strike that made hundreds of thousands of commuters scramble for alternate transportation is over as trains once again roll on the tracks. LIRR President Rob Free says the MTA and the unions found a way to make the numbers work.
17: I can't go into details about the agreement, but there are things in there that make it more affordable, make it more palatable for the unions to agree upon, and make it easier for us to fit within our financial structure.
16: And
17: we wouldn't have accepted the deal if it would put a burden on the taxpayers and the ridership.
16: The first LIRR strike in decades lasted 3 days. Julie Walker, New York.
18: Shares in Home Depot got very close to a two-year low today after the company reported earnings. Now, sales fell short in part because of a muted housing recovery in the U.S., and that's thanks to elevated interest rates and higher housing prices. The company, though, did maintain its full-year guidance. Shares in Home Depot today finished higher by about 1%. Wall Street finished lower after a mixed start to the week, so bond yields hit multi-year highs. On concerns, the market gains have gone too far, with war-fueled inflation risk still a factor. The Dow today down 322, the S&P down 49, the NASDAQ down 220. The U.S. president threatening to resume strikes on Iran in the coming days if there is no deal. Donald Trump says he recently called off an attack at the request of Persian Gulf states. On Bay Street, the TSX lower for a second day. It was down 92 points, 33,741. Gold futures today dropped by 1.5%. $4,489. Silver down by about 4% to $74. And then oil snapped a three-day winning streak. It was lower by 89 cents to $107.77 a barrel. The latest inflation reading in Canada for April came in at 2.8%. That was the hottest in 2 years, but believe it or not, it was still cooler than expected. Our loonie is still trading about a quarter of a cent below 73 cents U.S. At the Business Center, I'm Chris McCusker.
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5: Good evening, Calgary. Thank you for joining us. It is Tuesday, May 19th. I'm Mike Gazzola in the city. The sun pretty much set, sitting at 8 degrees. Here's what's making news right now.
26: Parents trusted him to coach and mentor their children. And the accused took advantage of that.
27: Calgary police have charged a 50-year-old man in connection with the alleged sexual abuse of a minor.
28: A public alert has been issued for possible measles exposure in Calgary.
29: But again, all of this is the premier's own making.
30: Could a separation question make the referendum after all? Today, the leader of the opposition saying he believes that is the intention of the UCP government.
31: We're hearing from a city councillor about his concerns over who may be gaining access to a low-income subsidy, what he says needs to be done.
1: The Blue Jays drop one and the Cleveland Cavaliers collapse in New York in Game 1 of the Eastern Conference Finals in the NBA. Sports at 15.
18: Bays trade in the red to start the shortened trading week. Inflation comes in below expectations, while the Dow and the NASDAQ each saw triple-digit declines. Business at 26.
5: 10:01 is the time at the 660 Traffic Center. Mr. Ian Busby.
12: Overnight work really slowing things down in a couple of areas. So if you're heading out towards the Airdrie area, expect delays. We have two left-hand lanes blocked off for paving work on northbound QE2 from Highway 566. That is the Balzac exit to 40th Avenue in Airdrie. It's going to be a real slow go getting through that one. Watch out for the work crews as you're passing through. Seeing a bit of a slowdown in the southeast on southbound Deerfoot Trail from Southland Drive down towards the Iverstrong Bridge, as we have one of the lanes blocked off for some overnight work. It's a bit of a squeeze getting through there. Watch out for crews on scene as well. And then we're seeing some delays on McLeod Trail around Bannister Road. You have the left-hand lane blocked off both directions, but it's a real slow go on the southbound side. See anything else causing problems, crashes, construction? You can always give us a call, 403-291-0066. 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May is amazing with unheard of deals on new Ford trucks and Broncos. Okotoks Ford under the giant Canadian flag or at okotoksford.com. Now the latest forecast from Environment Canada. Scattered showers throughout the overnight period, dropping down to a low of 5 degrees. More scattered showers tomorrow with a risk of a thunderstorm as well. We'll have a high of 12 degrees through the afternoon. Winds gusting between 30 and 50 kilometers per hour. It's going to clear overnight, get down to 3 degrees before morning. Sunny and a high of 18 degrees on Thursday. Sun cloud mix and 19 for Friday. Right now, mostly cloudy, sitting at 8 degrees in Calgary.
5: Thank you very much, Ian. 660 News Time, 10:03. Tonight we do begin in the city. Calgary police called to an area near the drop-in center earlier today for somebody assaulted with a weapon. CPS saying it was just before 4:30 in the afternoon, where officers made their way to Riverfront Avenue and Confluence Way, finding a man they say was suffering from stab wounds. He was taken to the hospital in serious condition. Police now say they have taken one person into custody and their investigation remains ongoing. Calgary police today announcing sexual assault charges against a volunteer high school coach. 660 Shilpa Downton with the story.
27: Calgary police have charged a man in what they describe as a serious breach of trust involving a youth. Investigators say they received a report May 12th that a volunteer coach connected to Henry Wisewood High School had been inappropriately using his position of authority. Staff Sergeant Chris Tudor is with the Calgary police.
26: Have been grooming, sexually exploiting, and sexually assaulting a student for nearly 2 years, beginning when the student was 15.
27: 50-year-old Drew Allen Robertson faces charges including sexual assault, sexual exploitation, and making explicit material available to a child. And he's set to appear in court tomorrow. Karen Orser is the CEO of Luna Child and Youth Advocacy Center, where the victim is receiving support.
0: Can never assume that children and youth understand what healthy relationships look like, boundaries, consent, grooming. These are all topics that we need to continue to talk about in schools, around the dinner table, with our friends and family. These conversations need to be normalized.
27: Police are urging anyone with similar experiences to come forward. I'm Shilpa Downton.
5: In the meantime, in a statement, the Calgary Board of Education saying the coach will no longer have any association with CBE school teams, adding they are taking this situation seriously, fully cooperating with the police investigation, and also offering support to students impacted by this. Families also being encouraged to seek additional mental health supports if needed. The CBE says volunteers in all their schools must complete a police background check before volunteering. Well, a public alert has been issued for possible measles exposure here in Calgary. Jaden Wozni with the details.
28: Health officials say exposure may have occurred at Earlton Medical Clinic on May 14th and 15th and at Alberta Children's Hospital Emergency Department on May 15th. Anyone who may have visited these locations during that time period and is born in or after 1970 with fewer than two measles vaccine doses is asked to monitor for symptoms including fever, cough, red eyes, and a spreading rash.
5: In Calgary, Jaden Wozni, City News. Well, Calgary police are looking for a missing teenager who hasn't been seen for nearly 2 months. 19-year-old Harris was last seen in the northeast community of Whitehorn and the Freeport area during the evening of March 24th. CPS saying he was driving a black Mercedes SUV, but that car was later found in Chestermere. Police say they tried multiple times to find this individual, but they've come up empty-handed, hoping somebody has more information. They're looking for any dash cam or CCTV footage from the city's northeast to Chestermere between 10:30 p.m. on March 24th up until 5 a.m. the following morning that may show the car that he was in at the time. Harris's picture and description is now posted up on the CPS X page. 660 News Time 10:07, the leader of the official opposition in the province saying all indications point to Premier Danielle Smith proceeding with a separatist referendum this fall despite a court ruling against that petition. 660's Ariel O'Shea with more.
30: Nahed Nenshi accused Premier Danielle Smith of pushing Alberta towards a separation vote to satisfy members of her own party despite court challenges around the current petition question. He warned even talk of separation could impact business confidence and investment in the province.
29: We've already heard from major corporations that they're putting investments in Alberta on hold until this separatist garbage is dealt with. Who is going to invest billions of dollars in a pipeline when they don't know what country they're investing in?
30: And she also said the premier has no public mandate for a separation referendum, adding most Albertans want to remain part of Canada.
29: 70 to 80% of Albertans don't want a referendum. And if she goes ahead and gives the separatists one, then where's the pressure relief valve for the other side? But again, all of this is the premier's own making. And as I often say, the arsonist waives the right to call the fire department.
30: The NDP saying the government has planned a key province-wide address expected Thursday to talk about the referendum question. We have reached out to the premier's office for confirmation, but have not yet heard back. I'm Ariel O'Shea.
5: In the meantime, BC Premier David Eby says he believes the threat of separation in Alberta is partly the reason why the federal government is treating Alberta differently compared to others. Eby is accusing Ottawa of rewarding what he calls, quote, bad behavior.
2: Bluntly, we cannot have bad behavior decide who gets engaged with by the federal government. We need to hold this country together. We need to fight for this country every single chance we get. We need to stand up for Canada, and we need to make sure we're supporting every province and territory with equal respect.
5: Eby says he will relay that message to the Prime Minister tomorrow when they're set to meet. Now, this comes after Smith and Carney did sign agreements last week on lower carbon emission pricing for Alberta and move towards a new pipeline deal headed to the West Coast, something that Eby has been very vocal against. And days after Premier Smith and Mark Carney signed that implementation plan for a pipeline to the West Coast, some within the energy industry saying at this point in time, they don't see that pipeline actually being built. Edward Jan with more.
3: Our competitors are not solar and wind. Our competitors are United States, Saudi Arabia, Iran, Russia, Venezuela, and a few others.
4: At a pipeline conference in Calgary Tuesday, the head of oil and gas producer Advantage Energy says while it's becoming more possible to build a new pipeline to the West Coast, at this current moment, it's not very probable, especially with the price on carbon.
3: Really, what carbon markets do is it makes industry and energy development, energy consumption more expensive, and it forces relocation of capital to jurisdictions that do not have carbon tax.

0: moment, it's not very probable, especially with the price on carbon.
1: Really, what carbon markets do is it makes industry and energy development, energy consumption more expensive, and it forces relocation of capital to jurisdictions that do not have carbon tax.
0: The province and the federal government signing an implementation plan Friday, seeing the effective price on carbon reach $130 per ton in 2040, something the group representing pipeline companies says provides needed certainty for investment.
2: Traffic Weather Center Ian Busby.
3: A really slow go due to some overnight work north of the city. This is on northbound QE2, right around Highway 566. Two left-hand lanes are being blocked off for paving work, and that work is going to continue all the way up towards 40th Avenue in Airdrie. That right-hand channel is really slow going, and watch out for the work crews on scene. Seeing a bit of a slow go in the southeast, southbound Deerfoot Trail approaching the Iverstrong Bridge. It is backed up towards Southland Drive. That work is usually slow going through that area, but seeing extra delays as one of the lanes is blocked off. And then we have the left-hand lane blocked off both directions of McLeod Trail at Bannister Road. This is for some bridge work. It is going to be a slow go passing through that one as well. See anything else causing problems? Give us a call, 403-291-0066. 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Now, latest forecast from Environment Canada. A scattering of rain overnight. We're going to drop down to a low of 5 degrees before morning. Sun cloud mix tomorrow with a high of 12 degrees. Scattered showers in the afternoon with the risk of a thunderstorm into the evening. It's going to clear overnight with a low of 3 degrees. Back to sunshine and 18 degrees on Thursday. Periods of sunshine and 19 for Friday. Right now, it is mostly cloudy, 8 degrees in Calgary.
2: Thank you very much, Ian. 660 News Time, 10:13. A Calgary City Councillor breaking down his thoughts on the Fair Entry Program and his concerns about who may be using the low-income subsidy. 660's Darren Rathwell hears from City Councillor Landon Johnston.
4: In an interview with City News, Johnston says he wants to find out exactly who is using the Fair Entry Program, and he's concerned about the potential impact of immigration. Johnston pointing to a growing number of those using the program, up from 113,000 applicants to 138,000 in just a few years.
5: Right now, we need to find out what the demographics and the data of who's using our Fair Entry. That's not a small number. Right? That's an epidemic.
4: It's been reported by media that Johnston said the program should only be available to Canadian citizens. Johnston telling us,
5: I said if it came down to it and I had to pick between one and the other, I'd pick a Canadian. But right now we're not in that position because we don't know who's using it. Maybe it's 99% Canadian using it. It's not an issue, right? Maybe it's 99% non-Canadian using it. That should be an issue.
4: Meanwhile, another city councillor, Nathaniel Smith, offers a counterpoint about newcomers.
6: They're living in our city, they're working here and using city services, then they're a member of the community like everybody else.
4: I'm Darren Rathwell.
2: Coming up after the break, a look at our top stories, a look at sports as well. No NHL hockey today. Tomorrow, we're getting ready for the Western Conference Final Game 1. Colorado Avalanche, Vegas Golden Knights going toe-to-toe. After that, Montreal Canadiens taking on Carolina in the Eastern Conference Final. Canada still with a chance there to take the cup home. And we're going to look at some baseball stuff as well with the Blue Jays taking on the Yankees today. Marcus Fitzgerald, he does have our sports story. It's all coming up after the break.
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2: Good evening, Calgary. Thank you for joining us. It is Tuesday, May 19th. I'm Mike Gazzola in the city. Nightfall, 8 degrees. Here's what's making news right now. Calgary police called to a violent incident earlier today in the East Village during the afternoon. It was just before 4:30. CPS getting calls about a man suffering from stab wounds. This was along the Riverwalk close to the drop-in center. They say that person was rushed to the hospital in serious condition. In the meantime, one person has since been taken into custody. Police say a volunteer high school coach in Calgary now facing various sex charges. They say the man met the girl when she was just 15 and coached her at school. They allege he used his position of trust to groom the girl and abuse her over the last 2 years. 50-year-old Drew Allen Robertson now facing charges including sexual assault, sexual exploitation, and making explicit material available to a child. Also coming up after sports, a U.S. official now says Canada is not spending enough on military and that they're pausing some joint relations as a result of that. And from Sportsnet 960, The Fan, here's Marcus Fitzgerald.
3: Got to wait one more sleep to get to game one of the Western Conference Final. Avalanche and the Golden Knights on tap for Wednesday in the Stanley Cup playoffs. The Avalanche have been great all season, terrific at home, as we know. There's a little bit of concern, though, about the blue line and the health of Cale Makar going into this series, although it's the time of year where, unless you're missing a limb, you go out there and play, expecting to see him. Be wild if we didn't. Thursday, Montreal and Carolina. The Canadiens coming off the Game 7 OT win over the Buffalo Sabres have to turn right around and walk into Raleigh and face a Hurricanes team that has not lost yet in these playoffs. So you can catch that all on Sportsnet and Sportsnet.ca, Sportsnet Plus. It's all over the place, as you know. In the NBA playoffs tonight, Eastern Conference Finals, the Knicks, the Cleveland Cavaliers, it looked like Cleveland was going to cruise to a victory. But over the final 12 minutes of game action, New York outscored Cleveland 44-11. Come back and beat the Cavs at Madison Square Garden 115-104. New York takes a 1-0 series lead there. They have won 6 straight postseason games. As for the action in the bigs, New York, the Yankees beat the Blue Jays 5-4. A huge slate in the majors, as always. You can check it all out at sportsnet.ca. 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Hardy time. sportsnet.ca/960.
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2: Not good enough, and is now pausing joint defense relations with our country. Shaolee Lee has more and gets reaction from the Prime Minister.
3: The Prime Minister doesn't appear overly concerned about a possible change to the Canada-U.S. defense relationship. On Monday, the United States announced it's pausing participation in the Permanent Joint Board on Defense, saying Canada's military progress on its defense commitments. Prime Minister Mark Carney, breaking ground on a graphite mine in Quebec as part of his major projects office, notes Canada is already meeting the NATO 2% spending target and will reach the NATO 5% spending target on schedule, but not recklessly. Shaolee Lee, City News, Ottawa.
4: Long heritage, but I wouldn't overplay the importance of this. Where we have many aspects of very close defense cooperation with the United States, as you know, our closest defense cooperation.
3: The board was established in 1940 by Prime Minister William Lyon Mackenzie King and U.S. President Franklin Roosevelt, and is meant to enable high-level dialogue on defense matters. On Monday, Undersecretary of War Elbridge Colby posted on X that the U.S. would pause the board, saying Canada has failed to make credible progress on its defense commitments. Prime Minister Mark Carney, breaking ground on a graphite mine in Quebec as part of his major projects office, notes Canada is already meeting the NATO 2% spending target and will reach the NATO 5% spending target on schedule, but not recklessly. Shaolee Lee, City News, Ottawa.
2: Looking to the west, a scary wake-up call yesterday in Mission, BC, which left a man injured after a black bear wandered into his backyard. 660's Ben Bugera reports conservation officers now on the lookout for the aggressive animal.
5: And the man was shaken awake after hearing his dog barking at something in his backyard at around 4 a.m. When he got up to find out what was going on, he saw the bear and started to make noise to scare it away. The bear wasn't scared at all and instead charged at the man, swatting his arm and leaving him. Conservation officers got there. The bear had already taken off, and traps and trail cameras have now been set up in the area to try to find the animal. This comes just days after a bear had to be tranquilized and relocated after being spotted wandering around East Van last week. The BC Conservation Officer Service is reminding you to be aware of wildlife in your area, and if a bear becomes aggressive, back away slowly and don't run away. I'm Ben Bugera.
2: Traffic and weather coming up after the break.
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13: From the 660 News Radio Traffic and Weather Center, I'm Ian Busby. We're seeing some heavy delays if you're heading out towards Airdrie. We have overnight paving work on northbound QE2 from Highway 566 up towards 40th Avenue in Airdrie. You'll have two left-hand lanes being blocked off, so a right-hand channel passing through. Watch out for work crews as you're heading through that area. Back here in the city in the southeast, bridge work on McLeod Trail at Bannister Road has the left-hand lane blocked off in both directions. Really slow going between Lake Fraser Gate and James McKevitt Road as median work has speeds reduced through that area, and that'll be happening until June. See anything else causing problems? Give me a call, 403-291-0066. 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Now, long-range forecast from Environment Canada. A bit of

0: Over the next couple of days, but we will improve for the weekend. Scattered showers overnight, a low of 5 degrees before morning. Scattered showers throughout the afternoon tomorrow. We'll have a high of 12 degrees. We have a risk of a thunderstorm into the evening. Sunny and 18 degrees on Thursday, 19 for Friday. A sun cloud mix and 22 degrees for Saturday, Sunday, and Monday.
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3: I'm Mike Cazola. This is 660 News Radio. The union representing Canada Border Services Agency workers is upset with the government's decision to provide funding for the agency to hire private sector guards for immigration holding centers. It is arguing the work should instead be done by federal staff. Lisa Laporte with more.
4: The government's spring economic update listed $238 million in funding for the CBSA to bring in guards with higher security training at the centers, with $153 million of that to come from existing departmental resources. CBSA spokesperson Luke Reimer says the funding isn't for additional guard resources, but to maintain uninterrupted service as guards' contracts expire.
3: The national president of the Customs and Immigration Union saying it's, quote, disappointing to see the government continue to rely on the private sector instead of using federal public service law enforcement personnel. Well, there are growing concerns about the Ebola outbreak in Congo. Ed Donahue has more.
5: The Ebola outbreak in eastern Congo has been declared a public health emergency, requiring international response. World Health Organization Director General Dr. Tedros Adhanom Ghebreyesus is concerned about the rapid spread of the rare Bunde Bugyo virus.
6: There are more than 500 suspected cases and 130 suspected deaths.
5: The virus has spread to urban areas, raising fears of further spread and deaths in Congo. The WHO's Dr. Anne Ancia says the Ervebo vaccine used against a different type of Ebola was among those considered for possible use.
7: Me, what I know from WHO, it would take 2 months for it to be available. But we hope. Because I don't think that in 2 months we will be done with this outbreak.
5: Ebola is highly contagious and can be contracted via bodily fluids. I'm Ed Donahue.
8: Energy prices drove up Canada's inflation rate for April to 2.8%, the highest level in 2 years, but it was still lower than expected. Taylor Schleich is rate strategist at the National Bank of Canada.
9: I mean, we knew going into this, inflation was going to be up pretty significantly. I think anyone you ask on the street could have told you that. It was just really a question of how much. And there was certainly some welcome news. The increase was far less than many economists had expected, even if, you know, inflation is on the incline.
8: He suggests the May reading might actually come in hotter, meaning we still may not have seen the peak for inflation yet. On Bay Street, the TSX lower by 92 points, 33,741 lower for a second straight day. Gold futures not helping today, down by 1.5% to 4,489. Oil snapped a 3-day winning streak, down 89 cents to 107.77 a barrel. On Wall Street, markets lower there as well, with the S&P and the NASDAQ lower for a third day for the first time since March. The president says he called off a strike on Iran after an appeal by leaders in the Persian Gulf. The NASDAQ down 220 points, the S&P down 49, and the Dow down 322. At one point, the Dow dropped by 450 points. Shares in Trump Media did hit an all-time low today, $8 a share. That stock dropped today by about 2.5% and now down 39% this year. At the Business Center, I'm Chris McCusker.
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3: Good evening, Calgary. Thank you for joining us. It is Tuesday, May 19th. I'm Mike Gazzola in the city. The sun has set, sitting at 8 degrees. Here's what's making news right now. Well, city police were called to the East Village today for a violent incident. We take a closer look at some of the details.
17: Have been grooming, sexually exploiting, and sexually assaulting a student for nearly 2 years.
18: A volunteer high school sports coach is facing multiple sexual assault charges involving a minor.
19: She's in bed with the separatists. She thought she could control them, but in reality, they control her.
20: Tensions grow around the possibility of a separation referendum in Alberta, with a key government address expected Thursday.
21: A growing number of people using a low-income subsidy in Calgary. It's stirring a debate on immigration. We'll tell you what's being said about it now by a city councillor.
22: A Cavalier meltdown in Game 1 of the Eastern Conference Final in the NBA. The Avalanche and the Golden Knights kicking off the West Final in the National Hockey League on Wednesday. Sports at 45.
8: Dow drops by more than 300 points. The NASDAQ down by more than 200. It was a losing day on Bay and a cooler than expected inflation reading. Business at 56.
3: 10:31 is the time at the 660 Traffic Center. Ian Busby.
0: Real slow go if you're trying to get out to the Airdrie area or beyond this evening. We have some overnight work on northbound QE2 from Highway 566. So the Balzac exit all the way up towards 40th Avenue in Airdrie. You're going to have two left-hand lanes blocked off. So a right-hand lane channel. Watch out for the crews as you're passing through that. Back here in the city, dealing with one crash. This is in the southeast on Seton Drive at 45th Street. Watch out for emergency crews on scene there. And also in the southeast, we have the left-hand lane blocked off both directions of McLeod Trail at Bannister Road. That median work between James McKevitt Road and Lake Fraser Gate, bringing speeds down, so it's going to be a slow go through there until mid-June. See anything else causing problems? You can always give us a call, 403-291-0066. That latest forecast from Environment Canada. Scattered showers overnight, dropping down to a low of 5 degrees. More scattered showers tomorrow with a risk of a thunderstorm. We'll have a high of 12 degrees through the afternoon. Winds gusting between 30 and 50 kilometers per hour. It's going to clear overnight, get down to 3 degrees before morning. Sunny at a high of 18 degrees on Thursday. Sun cloud mix and 19 for Friday. Right now it is mostly cloudy. We are sitting at 8 degrees in Calgary.
3: Thank you very much, Mr. Busby. 660 News Time, 10:33. We do start in the city this evening. One man rushed to the hospital earlier today after being assaulted with a weapon. This was in Calgary's East Village. It happened just before 4:30 in the afternoon along the Riverwalk at Riverfront Avenue and Confluence Way. Officers got to the scene. They say they found a man suffering from what looked like stab wounds. He was taken to the hospital in serious condition. CPS saying they continue to investigate and they have since arrested one person. City police now charging a 50-year-old man in connection with the alleged sexual abuse of a minor. 660 Shilpa Downton with more.
18: A volunteer coach connected to Henry Wisewood High School is accused of grooming and abusing a teen over nearly 2 years, beginning when she was 15. Staff Sergeant Chris Tudor is with the Calgary Police.
17: He is charged with one count of sexual assault, one count of sexual exploitation by a person in authority, and one of making sexually explicit material available to children.
18: Police say the victim is receiving support from the Luna Child and Youth Advocacy Center, which partners with police on child abuse investigations. Karen Orser is with the center.
4: Grooming can happen over a long period of time, and it can involve trusted adults, secrecy, manipulation, and children and youth don't often realize that grooming is even happening. If parents, caregivers are noticing inappropriate texts, favoritism, you wouldn't expect from someone in a position of power. We want you to listen to your instinct and talk to somebody about that.
18: 50-year-old Drew Allen Robertson is scheduled to appear in court Wednesday. I'm Shilpa Downton.
3: In the meantime, the Calgary Board of Education saying that individual will have no further involvement with CBE school teams, and that they are cooperating fully with the police investigation. The CBE adds they are limited in what they can say publicly about this in order to protect the privacy of those involved. The board says any volunteer within their school system must complete a police information check before being allowed to volunteer. Well, city police asking for some help to find a teenager who's been missing for almost 2 months. 19-year-old Harris was last seen on the evening of March 24th in the northeast community of Whitehorn and the Freeport area. It said he was driving a black Mercedes SUV at the time, with that car later found in Chestermere. CPS saying they've been trying to find him all this time, and they're now turning to the public once again for some help. They've posted his picture and description up on their CPS X page. They add they're looking for CCTV or dashcam footage of his car traveling from the northeast to Chestermere between 10:30 p.m. on March 24th until 5 a.m. the next morning. 660 News Time, 10:36. A Calgary City Councillor now criticizing a low-income subsidy offered by the city. 660's Darren Rathwell has more on these concerns, which include immigration.
21: Landon Johnston took fire on social media. This after a local report stating he thinks Calgary's fair entry program should only be available to Canadians. But Johnston telling City News he wants data before taking action.
6: We don't know how many people that aren't Canadians are using the system, and I think before we can really answer any of those questions, I think we should find out.
21: However, Johnston also says if he had to pick who can access the program, he'd pick Canadian, and he's concerned about growing numbers of those using the program, which offers such things as discounted transit and attractions, an increase of thousands of applicants in recent years.
6: Who needs subsidized services? Zero. Zero people should need subsidized, especially in a wealthy country like ours.
21: Meanwhile, another city councillor commenting on the idea of restrictions, Nathaniel Smith, says if the data is right and thresholds are in place, there's no need for holdbacks.
14: It's about removing barriers, heritage parks and music and cultural things. It's just about welcoming people in to experience what we all love about Calgary.
21: I'm Darren Rathwell.
3: Well, the opposition NDP saying a decision by the UCP to schedule a last-minute committee meeting suggests that the provincial government might be looking for a new way to get a separation question out to the public and put on a referendum this fall. 660's Ariel O'Shea looking at the latest.
19: She's in bed with the separatists. She thought she could control them, but in reality, they control her.
20: Nahed Nenshi pointed to Wednesday's Forever Canadian Committee meeting and says the premier reportedly will give a province-wide address that will publicly move the referendum question forward to protect her own political future, saying she owes her job to the separatists.
19: She's been saying 700,000 Albertans have signed a petition for a separatist referendum. That is not true. 400,000 of those 700,000 clearly don't want a referendum. And of the remaining 300,000, well, the signatures haven't been verified.
20: And she also saying the government's handling of the separation debate is forcing UCP MLAs to choose between party loyalty and supporting separation, warning it could split the caucus.
19: So they've actually got a very serious problem. If they don't come out as separatists, they run the risk of losing their nomination. If they come out as separatists, they run the risk of losing the election. No actual separatist is going to be elected in Calgary or Red Deer or Lethbridge.
20: The NDP adds a separation referendum will damage Alberta's economy and break apart our country. 660 News Radio is still waiting for a response from the province. I'm Ariel O'Shea.
3: In the meantime, BC Premier David Eby is set to meet with Prime Minister Mark Carney tomorrow and present his own list of projects in need of federal support. Now, this comes after Carney did sign an agreement with Alberta Premier Danielle Smith on carbon pricing and advancing a pipeline towards the West Coast. EB says BC projects are just as important as Alberta ones.
5: It's going to raise the value of the Canadian dollar. Some of these projects are that big. We're training up British Columbians to be able to take the jobs these projects create so they have more money to cope with rising expenses as a result of global inflation.
3: In the meantime, EB says the bad behavior around separation in Alberta is helping to get Ottawa's attention for our province. He also questioned how the carbon agreement would be implemented as national policies need to be negotiated with all premiers. And at a pipeline conference in Calgary earlier today, the head of oil and gas producer Advantage Energy saying, while it's becoming more possible to build a new pipeline to the West Coast, at this moment, it's not very probable, especially with the current price on carbon. However, as Edward Jan reports, some do remain optimistic around this.
7: The province and the federal government signing an implementation plan Friday, seeing the effective price on carbon reach $130 per ton in 2040, something the group representing pipeline companies says provides needed certainty for investment.
9: We've seen countries from across the planet come to Canada recently asking for energy. We've had a profound challenge in actually getting it to them. And so now we think this is a great opportunity for us to seize upon the potential that Canada has.
7: The Alberta government is aiming to have a proposal to the Major Projects Office on a pipeline to Asian markets by Canada Day. Edward Jan, City News, Calgary.
3: Coming up in just 1 minute, we have traffic and weather.
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3: 10:41 is the time. 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
0: Overnight work slowing things up in a few areas right now. So north of the city, we have two left-hand lanes blocked off. Northbound QE2 from Balzac up towards the Balzac exit up towards the 40th Avenue overpass in Airdrie. So that work is really slowing things down. Then in the northwest, we have some overnight work on Crowchild Trail at Stony Trail. This has lanes blocked off in both directions. You're going to have a single lane channel getting through, so you're seeing some speeds reduced through that area as well. And then in the southeast, bridge work on McLeod Trail at Bannister Road has the left-hand lane blocked off in both directions. Really slow going, getting through there, and that's going to continue into June.

0: symptoms if you were there at those locations on those dates. There have been 5 cases of measles reported in the Calgary zone so far this year. A patient who went to Edmonton's Royal Alexandra Hospital for some help never even made it past the waiting room. 660's Curtis Giroux with the story.
1: This is the second time in less than 6 months, and Chris Galloway, executive director at Friends of Medicare, says this isn't just an ER problem. It's a result of a system stretched far beyond capacity, with canceled hospital projects, no workforce plan, and no action on long-standing recommendations. He says frontline staff are burning out as preventable tragedies continue.
2: Of course, it's predictable that we're in this situation now, because the warnings have been out for years saying we have a problem in our hospitals and emergency rooms. We need to address them, and the government hasn't addressed them, so here we are.
1: Dr. Paul Park says the system is at a breaking point and that Albertans should expect more deaths without real action.
3: It's a 12 out of 10 red alert, got to get moving on these things. It really truly is, what's the accountability structure? What is government going to do about it? Again, I don't think the premier said a word about this, you know, other than tweeting out, you know, hopes and prayers like politicians tend to do. I would love to hear what the premier is going to say on that.
1: 660 has reached out to the province for a comment, but has yet to hear back. I'm Curtis Giroux.
0: Coming up after the break, a look at our top stories, a look at sports as well. Tomorrow, the Western Conference Final gets underway. We have the Colorado Avalanche taking on Vegas Golden Knights. After that, Montreal Canadiens in the Eastern Conference Final. How about that? Also, we're going to check in with the Calgary Flames, slowly approaching the NHL entry-level draft, see what the organization is doing there, and baseball stuff with the Blue Jays. Marcus Fitzgerald, he has sports for us. It's all coming up after the break.
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0: Hello, Calgary, and good evening. It's Tuesday, May 19th. I'm Mike Gazzola in the city, 8 degrees, slowly cooling off outside. Here's what's making news right now. A violent scene in the East Village today. CPS saying they were called to an area along the Riverwalk close to the drop-in center after somebody was assaulted with a weapon. Officers did find a man they say was suffering from what looked like stab wounds. That person was rushed to the hospital. CPS also saying one person has since been taken into custody. A volunteer coach at Henry Wisewood High School now facing child sex abuse charges. It's alleged the man met the victim when she was just 15 and he used his position to groom her, sexually abusing her for almost 2 years. 50-year-old Drew Allen Robertson now charged with several Now facing several charges, that is. Also, coming up after sports, Prime Minister Mark Carney now reacting to claims from the U.S. that our country is not spending enough on defense. Yet they are using it as an excuse to pause some joint relations. And from Sportsnet 960, The Fan, Marcus Fitzgerald.
7: On the ice Wednesday, we get game one of the Western Conference Final from Denver. Can't wait for this one. The President's Trophy winners, the Avalanche, have been dominant in these playoffs. They get the Vegas Golden Knights. We're back in the Conference Final once again, only 9 years of existence. This is all the Golden Knights know, is postseason success. Can they continue that against a wagon of a team in Colorado? It starts tomorrow night, 6 p.m. on Sportsnet. You'll get game one of Canadiens Hurricanes on Thursday. Talk about how dominant Colorado's been this season. Carolina hasn't lost yet in these playoffs, but the Canadiens have something special brewing, as we've seen. Got the OT Game 7 win in Buffalo on the holiday Monday. In the NBA, the New York Knicks looked dead in the water at Madison Square Garden. Instead, over the final 12

0: minutes of game action, Jalen Brunson and the Knicks outscored Cleveland 44-11, taking a 115-104 win in Game 1 of that series. The Knicks are trying to get to an NBA Finals for the first time since 1999. They haven't won a championship since the early 70s. And the Bigs, the Blue Jays, were in New York as well. Nobody really noticed in New York with the Knicks and the Cavaliers, but the Yankees got it done over the Jays 5-4 in a game that you may have seen on Sportsnet. Sports at 15 and 45 past every hour, our new time, sportsnet.ca/960.
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3: I'm Mike Cazola. You're listening to 660 News Radio. The Prime Minister says Canada is meeting NATO spending targets after America paused participation in the Permanent Joint Board on Defense. The U.S. Undersecretary of War says it's because Canada is not meeting defense commitments. Mark Carney now responding to this.
4: We know we need to spend more. That's clear. It's a more dangerous world, but we're going to do it in a right way. And that's the reason why we don't just draw a simple line, take a list that was prepared 5 years ago and say, yeah, we'll have all that.
5: I'm not denying that there's spillover to the CUSMA negotiations. I think they are linked, and they're linked because defense spending is going to be huge. It has an economic component.
6: Ian Lee from Carleton University says this wasn't unexpected, but says he doesn't believe the Americans are talking about hard defense spending figures. Lee says Americans appeared to be bothered by Canadian reluctance to join joint continental defense projects like Donald Trump's Golden Dome and Canada's reluctance to commit to the F-35.
5: We could do a lot better by producing a lot more clarity and saying a new defense paper, for example, where we say, here is what we're willing to entertain and support.
6: Canada's already paid for 30 F-35 jets, and a defense review is underway to look at the remaining jets in the order. That review was scheduled to be completed last September, but there's been no update since then. Shaoli Lee, City News, Ottawa.
3: Looking to the west, they're out of hibernation, and BC's bear population now back on the prowl for some food. 660's Ben Bugera has more after a man in Mission, BC was attacked by a black bear yesterday morning.
7: And it wasn't exactly the holiday Monday wake-up call the man was expecting after he heard his dog barking at something at around 4 a.m. He saw the bear outside and started making noise to try to get it to leave. That didn't exactly work out as the bear decided to charge him and swatted his arm, leaving him with non-life-threatening injuries. The bear had taken off by the time conservation officers arrived, and they've now set up trail cameras to try to locate it. Now, this follows a rare incident where a bear was seen wandering on Commercial Drive in East Van last week and had to be tranquilized and relocated. The BC Conservation Officers Service says BC is bear country and to always stop where you are, stay calm, and never run away. I'm Ben Bugera.
3: Traffic and weather coming up in 1 minute.
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12: From the 660 News Radio Traffic and Weather Center, I'm Ian Busby. We're seeing some heavy delays if you're heading out towards Airdrie. We have overnight paving work on northbound QE2 from Highway 566 up towards 40th Avenue in Airdrie. You'll have two left-hand lanes being blocked off, so a right-hand channel passing through. Watch out for work crews as you're heading through that area. Back here in the city in the southeast, bridge work on McLeod Trail at Bannister Road has the left-hand lane blocked off in both directions. Really slow going between Lake Fraser Gate and James McKevitt Road as median work has speeds reduced through that area, and that'll be happening until June. See anything else causing problems? Give me a call, 403-291-0066. Now, long-range forecast from Environment Canada. A bit of rain over the next couple of days, but we will improve for the weekend. Scattered showers overnight, a low of 5 degrees before morning. Scattered showers throughout the afternoon tomorrow. We'll have a high of 12 degrees. We have a risk of a thunderstorm into the evening. Sunny and 18 degrees on Thursday, 19 for Friday. A sun cloud mix and 22 degrees for Saturday, Sunday, and Monday.
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3: You're listening to 660 News Radio. I'm Mike Gazzola. Stateside authorities in San Diego are trying to determine a motive for Monday's shooting at an Islamic center. Two teenage gunmen are believed to have killed three people. The gunmen later died from self-inflicted gunshot wounds. Authorities are now investigating the incident as a hate crime.
15: We have learned from sources that they were recording and live streaming this event as well. Law enforcement is reviewing very graphic video that was posted to a Gore website that showed this unfolding live and the end of it happening live as well, where they took their own lives. And so that is a part of this investigation. But it appears that they planned this. They had a lot of hate, and they arrived here at the center yesterday, and they carried this out.
3: That was ABC's Alex Stone reporting from the scene in San Diego. Staying in the U.S., a 56-year-old grandmother fell to her death through an uncovered manhole in New York City today. Witnesses, such as this man, say the woman parked her SUV on the street, stepped out, and dropped roughly 3 meters.
16: Online today, I just saw a bunch of stuff with people saying, oh, I bet she was on her phone. She must have been on her phone. And she wasn't. You know, she wasn't distracted. She didn't walk onto a construction site. I mean, she parked her car, stepped out of her car, and dropped right into the manhole.
3: The coroner is still investigating, but police say when she fell through the hole, she went into cardiac arrest from the intense heat from all the steam. The NYPD says it looks like the manhole was dislodged by a large truck that drove over it. And the busiest commuter rail system in the U.S. has now resumed operations after a deal was reached to end a strike.
17: The Long Island Railroad strike that made hundreds of thousands of commuters scramble for alternate transportation is over as trains once again roll on the tracks. LIRR President Rob Free says the MTA and the unions found a way to make the numbers work.
18: I can't go into details about the agreement, but there are things in there that make it more affordable, make it more palatable for the unions to agree upon, and make it easier for us to fit within our financial structure.
17: And
18: we wouldn't have accepted the deal if it would put a burden on the taxpayers and the ridership.
17: The first LIRR strike in decades lasted 3 days. Julie Walker, New York.
19: Shares in Home Depot got very close to a two-year low today after the company reported earnings. Now, sales fell short in part because of a muted housing recovery in the U.S., and that's thanks to elevated interest rates and higher housing prices. The company, though, did maintain its full-year guidance. Shares in Home Depot today finished higher by about 1%. Wall Street finished lower after a mixed start to the week, so bond yields hit multi-year highs. On concerns, the market gains have gone too far, with war-fueled inflation risk still a factor. The Dow today down 322, the S&P down 49, the NASDAQ down 220. The U.S. president threatening to resume strikes on Iran in the coming days if there is no deal. Donald Trump says he recently called off an attack at the request of Persian Gulf states. On Bay Street, the TSX lower for a second day. It was down 92 points, 33,741. Gold futures today dropped by 1.5%. $4,489. Silver down by about 4% to $74. And then oil snapped a three-day winning streak. It was lower by 89 cents to $107.77 a barrel. The latest inflation reading in Canada for April came in at 2.8%. That was the hottest in 2 years, but believe it or not, it was still cooler than expected. Our loonie is still trading about a quarter of a cent below 73 cents U.S. At the Business Center, I'm Chris McCusker.
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3: Good evening, Calgary. Thank you for joining us. It is Tuesday, May 19th. I'm Mike Gazzola in the city. Nightfall, 8 degrees with light rain in the city. Those wind gusts also picking up once again. Here's what's making news right now. A violent incident in Calgary's East Village today, sending one person to the hospital. We take a closer look at the details.
23: Our child abuse unit launched an investigation interviewing the victim, as well as staff and students from the school.
24: A volunteer coach at Henry Wisewood High School has been charged with sexual assault.
25: Albertans don't want separatism. Albertans don't want a separatism referendum.
26: The Alberta opposition says all signs point to the UCP moving towards a separation referendum this fall, despite a court ruling against the current petition question.
27: A growing number of people using a low-income subsidy in Calgary. It's stirring a debate on immigration. We'll tell you what's being said about it now by a city councillor.
0: Blue Jays drop one and the Cleveland Cavaliers collapse in New York in game one of the Eastern Conference Finals in the NBA. Sports at 15.
19: Bay Street in the red to start the shortened trading week. Inflation comes in below expectations, while the Dow and the NASDAQ each saw triple-digit declines. Business at 26.
3: 11:01 is the time at the 660 Traffic Center. Ian Busby.
12: Seeing quite a bit of a slowdown if you're heading out towards Airdrie or beyond this evening. We have some overnight paving work on northbound QE2 from Highway 566 up towards 40th Avenue in Airdrie. So two left-hand lanes are being blocked off. It's going to be a real slow go getting through that. In the northwest, we have some bridge washing and message painting that has a single lane channel getting through on Crowchild Trail at Stony Trail. Speeds are reduced through that area. Then in the southwest, seeing a bit of a slowdown on eastbound Glenmore Trail at 37th Street. Don't have any scheduled work notices there, but if it's a bit of a slow go through, it'll be a bit of a slow go getting through there. Watch out for any work crews that are on scene. See anything else causing problems? You can always give us a call, 403-291-0066. Now, latest forecast from Environment Canada. Scattered showers overnight dropping down to a low of 5 degrees. More scattered showers tomorrow with a risk of a thunderstorm, a high of 12 degrees through the afternoon. Winds gusting between 30 and 50 kilometers per hour. It's going to clear overnight, getting down to 3 degrees before morning. Sunny and a high of 18 degrees on Thursday. Sun cloud mix and 19 for Friday. Right now, it is mostly cloudy and raining in some areas, sitting at 8 degrees in Calgary.
3: Thank you very much, Ian. 660 News Time, 11:03. Well, police officers were called out to Calgary's East Village earlier today in the afternoon following a violent incident.
1: One man was taken to hospital in serious condition in Calgary following an assault with a weapon in the city's downtown Monday afternoon. Police were called to the 600 block of Confluence Way Southeast just before 4:30 p.m. When officers arrived, they located a man with what appeared to be stab wounds. The man was transported to hospital in serious condition. One person has been taken into custody, and the investigation remains ongoing.
3: And that was Maya Butler reporting. Some disturbing charges today from Calgary Police. A volunteer coach at Henry Wisewood High School now been charged with sexual assault involving a minor. 660 Shilpa Downton with more.
23: Our child abuse unit launched an investigation interviewing the victim as well as staff and students from the school.
24: Investigators say a minor was sexually abused over a period of nearly 2 years by a coach who she had contact with through school and extracurriculars. Police believe the accused met the victim when she was 15 years old, and he used his position of trust to groom her. Staff Sergeant Chris Tudor is with the Calgary Police.
23: Everybody from the school to the players and the parents trusted him to coach and mentor their students and their children, and the accused took advantage of that position.
24: Karen Orser is the CEO of Luna Child and Youth Advocacy Center, where the victim is receiving support.
2: It really is important that we encourage kids to speak to trusted adults, that as adults and parents, we are listening to our gut instinct and paying attention if something feels off.
24: 50-year-old Drew Allen Robertson is facing multiple charges and is set to appear in court Wednesday. I'm Shilpa Downton.
3: Meanwhile, the Calgary Board of Education saying they are aware of these charges, and in a statement to 660 News Radio, the board says they do take this matter seriously. They confirm that the coach will have no further involvement with any CBE teams. The board adding they are cooperating with police on this and offering support to students who may also be affected. Well, Calgary police saying after nearly 2 months, they are still looking for a missing 19-year-old. CPS saying the teen named Harris was last seen on the evening of March 24th in the northeast community of Whitehorn and the Freeport area. They say he was driving a black Mercedes SUV at the time, and that car was later found in Chestermere. His picture and description is posted back up on the CPS X page. Police add they're looking for dash cam or CCTV footage of his car traveling from the northeast to Chestermere from 10:30 p.m. on March 24th up until 5 a.m. the next day. 660 News, time 11:06. Could a separation question make the fall referendum after all? NDP leader Ned Nenshi believes that's what the UCP is going to do, alleging the provincial government has planned a province-wide address to tell Albertans that. 660's Ariel O'Shea with more.
4: After the separatist petition was quashed and deemed unconstitutional, opposition leader Nahed Nenshi was speaking today saying there is currently no legal path to a referendum unless the premier decides to push one forward herself.
25: As of today, there is no petition and there is no referendum. The only way that there will be a referendum is if Danielle Smith makes one happen herself. And if she does do that, then the mask slips. And we know she's been a separatist this entire time. All indications are that this is exactly what will happen.
4: He also accused Smith of trying to appease separatists inside her party to protect her leadership.
25: Let's be clear. Albertans don't want separatism. Albertans don't want a separatism referendum. Danielle Smith knows the public's not on her side, but she can't say the same about her party. Her party's been taken over by separatists.
4: Then she pointed to an emergency meeting of the Forever Canadian Committee this week, along with a planned province-wide address from the premier, as evidence the government may still try to put a question on the ballot. He also warned the debate could hurt investment and create economic uncertainty in Alberta. 660 News Radio has reached out to the premier's office for comment, but has not heard back yet. I'm Ariel O'Shea.
3: In the meantime, BC Premier David Eby not too pleased with Ottawa's move to support Alberta amid the separatist movement in the province. Eby told a news conference today he believes this is partially why the federal government is engaging differently with Alberta compared to other provinces. He says the prime minister needs to answer why he agreed to a carbon pricing deal.
5: We are doing this work. We need to do it together. And we need to have at least as much enthusiasm from the federal government for BC projects as they've shown for Alberta projects.
3: Ottawa also agreed to push forward a pipeline headed towards the West Coast. Now, this comes a day before EB is set to meet with Prime Minister Mark Carney to discuss the agreement and present his own projects in need of federal support in BC. 660 News Time, 11:08. Should a Calgary low-income subsidy be only offered to Canadians? It's a debate that City Councillor Landon Johnston has now sparked. 660's Darren Rathwell with more.
27: Landon Johnston calls it an epidemic, a growing number of people using the Fair Entry Program, up several thousand in recent years. And we asked him what he thinks is behind it. He's mentioned concerns about the impact of immigration and inflation. Is one to blame?
6: It can be both. I mean, look how many immigrants we've had come into our country over the last 4 or 5 years. Too many, too fast. Nobody's going to argue that.
27: A local media report states that Johnston wants to limit the program to only Canadian citizens. Johnston telling us he wants to see data, that it's still needed to make such a decision. But if he had to pick between offering to a Canadian and a non-Canadian, he would pick Canadian.
6: I think we have to do a full audit. I think we can do better, right? I think it can be more efficient. I think we should maybe be able to help more people.
27: Meanwhile, another city councillor, Nathaniel Schmidt, also offering his views on newcomers using city resources.
7: I think if they're living in Calgary, if they're contributing to our city, as long as we have thresholds in place and we collect the right data, then I don't see why we should restrict it to people in certain situations.
27: I'm Darren Rathwell.
3: Well, Alberta Health is warning of two more measles exposures here in Calgary. It was at the Earlton Medical Clinic along McLeod Trail, as well as the Alberta Children's Hospital Emergency Department. Those who were there on the afternoon of May 14th and May 15th at the two locations may have been exposed. Anyone who was there during those times and dates being warned to monitor for symptoms. If you do think you are affected by this, you're asked to call the measles hotline before visiting any healthcare facility. Coming up in 60 seconds, we have traffic and weather.
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3: 11:11 is the time at the traffic center. Ian Busby.
12: Some overnight work slowing things up in a couple of areas. So in the northwest, we have some bridge washing and message painting, bringing it down to one lane getting through on Crowchild Trail at Stony Trail. Speeds are going to be reduced through that area until the morning. Then overnight work slowing things down if you're heading out to Airdrie or beyond the two left-hand lane. Two left-hand lanes are blocked off for paving on northbound QE2 from Highway 566 to the 40th Avenue overpass in Airdrie. Expect delays getting through there. Watch out for work crews on scene. See anything causing problems? You can always give us a call, 403-291-0066. Now, latest forecast from Environment Canada. Periods of rain overnight. It's going to cool down to 5 degrees before morning. Sun cloud mix tomorrow with a high of 12 degrees. Scattered showers through the afternoon with a risk of a thunderstorm into the evening. It'll clear out overnight with a low of 3 degrees. Back to sunshine and 18 degrees on Thursday. Periods of sunshine and 19 for Friday. Looking good as we're heading into the weekend. Right now, mostly cloudy and raining in areas, sitting at 8 degrees in Calgary.
3: Thank you very much, Ian. 660 News Time, 11:12. Well, aircraft maintenance employees from Air Canada holding a rally outside the Vancouver International Airport earlier today. Now, this was to denounce a recent ruling by the Canada Industrial Relations Board, which blocked members from leaving the International Association of Machinists and Aerospace Workers. Kurt Black was there reporting from the scene.
11: Let us go! IAM! Let us go! IAM! Let us go! Workers argue the decision made by the CIRB undermines their democratic rights and their ability to choose who represents them.
14: 2 weeks ago, the CIRB panel reversed their original decision that allowed us to leave the bargaining unit, and now we're being held hostage in a union in a relationship that is clearly untenable.
11: Employees say after decades of feeling as if their needs weren't being met by the IAM, their members had decided to join the Aircraft Mechanics Fraternal Association, only for the CIRB to reverse course and order the destruction of over 2,000 ballots cast by union members. And with the IAM having recently declared an impasse in negotiations with Air Canada, employees fear they could be caught in a labor dispute with a union they do not support. Workers are urging Ottawa to examine how the CIRB came to this decision, which they believe has compromised a democratic process. Kurt Black, City News.
3: Coming up after the break, we are going over some of our top stories. A look at sports as well. Tomorrow it begins the Western Conference Final in the NHL. Colorado-Vegas going head-to-head in that one. And then following that, Eastern Conference Final involving the Montreal Canadiens after a big win yesterday. And so we're going to take a look at what the Flames are up to, heading slowly going towards the NHL entry-level draft. Catch up with the Blue Jays as well. Marcus Fitzgerald, he does have sports for us. It's all coming up after the break.
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3: Hello, Calgary, and good evening. It is Tuesday, May 19th. I'm Mike Gazzola in the city. 7 degrees, still cooling off outside. Windy conditions. Those wind gusts being tracked at 36 kilometers per hour. Here's what's making news right now. Calgary police called out to a violent incident in the East Village earlier today in the afternoon. It was just before 4:30. CPS receiving calls about a man suffering from stab wounds along the Riverwalk close to the drop-in center. That person was rushed to the hospital in serious condition. One person has since been taken into police custody. And police saying a volunteer high school coach in Calgary now facing various sex charges. They say the man met the girl when she was just 15 and coached her at school. They allege he used his position of trust to groom this young girl and abuse her over the span of 2 years. 50-year-old Drew Allen Robertson now facing charges including sexual assault, sexual exploitation, and making explicit material available to a child. Also coming up after sports, a U.S. official saying Canada not spending enough on military, and they're now pausing some joint relations as a result of that. And from Sportsnet 960, the Fan, Marcus Fitzgerald.
0: On the ice Wednesday, we get Game 1 of the Western Conference Final from Denver. Can't wait for this one. The President's Trophy winners, the Avalanche, have been dominant in these playoffs. They get the Vegas Golden Knights. We're back in the Conference Final once again, only 9 years of existence. This is all the Golden Knights know, is postseason success. Can they continue that against a wagon of a team in Colorado? It starts tomorrow night, 6 p.m. on Sportsnet. And you'll get Game 1 of Canadiens Hurricanes on Thursday. Talk about how dominant Colorado's been this season. Carolina hasn't lost yet in these playoffs, but the Canadiens have something special brewing, as we've seen. Got the OT Game 7 win in Buffalo on the holiday Monday. In the NBA, the New York Knicks looked dead in the water at Madison Square Garden. Instead, over the final 12 minutes of game action, Jalen Brunson and the Knicks outscored Cleveland 44-11 They got 115-104 win in game one of that series. The Knicks are trying to get to an NBA Finals for the first time since 1999. They haven't won a championship since the early 70s. In the bigs, the Blue Jays were in New York as well. Nobody really noticed in New York with the Knicks and the Cavaliers, but the Yankees got it done over the Jays 5-4 in a game that you may have seen on Sportsnet. Sports at 15 and 45 past every hour, or anytime, sportsnet.ca/960.
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3: This is 660 News Radio. I'm Mike Gazzola. As the federal government increases spending on defense, some U.S. officials are saying it's not good enough and is now pausing joint defense relations with our country. Shaoli Li has more and gets reaction from the Prime Minister.
21: The Prime Minister doesn't appear overly concerned about a possible change to the Canada-U.S. defense relationship. On Monday, the United States announced it's pausing participation in the Permanent Joint Board on Defense, saying Canada's military spending hasn't been enough.
22: I mean, it has a long heritage, but I wouldn't overplay the importance of this. Where we have many aspects of very close defense cooperation with the United States, as you know, our closest defense cooperation.
21: The board was established in 1940 by Prime Minister William Lyon Mackenzie King and U.S. President Franklin Roosevelt, and is meant to enable high-level dialogue on defense matters. On Monday, Undersecretary of War Elbridge Colby posted on X that the U.S. would pause the board, saying Canada has failed to make credible progress on its defense commitments. Prime Minister Mark Carney, breaking ground on a graphite mine in Quebec as part of his major projects office, notes Canada is already meeting the NATO 2% spending target and will reach the NATO 5% spending target on schedule, but not recklessly. Shaoli Li, City News, Ottawa.
3: Looking to the west, a scary wake-up call yesterday in Mission, BC, which left a man injured after a black bear wandered into his backyard. 660's Ben Bugera reports conservation officers now on the lookout for the aggressive animal.
23: And the man was shaken awake after hearing his dog barking at something in his backyard at around 4 a.m. When he got up to find out what was going on, he saw the bear and started to make noise to scare it away. The bear wasn't scared at all and instead charged at the man, swatting his arm and leaving him. Conservation officers got there. The bear had already taken off, and traps and trail cameras have now been set up in the area to try to find the animal. This comes just days after a bear had to be tranquilized and relocated after being spotted wandering around East Van last week. The BC Conservation Officers Service is reminding you to be aware of wildlife in your area, and if a bear becomes aggressive, back away slowly and don't run away. I'm Ben Bugera.
3: Traffic and weather coming up after the break.
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12: From the 660 News Radio Traffic and Weather Center, I'm Ian Busby. We're seeing some heavy delays if you're heading out towards Airdrie. We have overnight paving work on northbound QE2 from Highway 566 up towards 40th Avenue in Airdrie. You'll have two left-hand lanes being blocked off, so a right-hand channel passing through. Watch out for work crews as you're heading through that area. Back here in the city in the southeast, bridge work on McLeod Trail at Bannister Road has the left-hand lane blocked off in both directions. Really slow going between Lake Fraser Gate and James McKevitt Road as median work has speeds reduced through that area, and that'll be happening until June. See anything else causing problems? Give me a call, 403-291-0066. Now, long-range forecast from Environment Canada. A bit of rain over the next couple of days, but we will improve for the weekend. Scattered showers overnight, a low of 5 degrees before morning. Scattered showers throughout the afternoon tomorrow. We'll have a high of 12 degrees. We have a risk of a thunderstorm into the evening. Sunny and 18 degrees on Thursday, 19 for Friday. A sun cloud mix and 22 degrees for Saturday, Sunday, and Monday.
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3: I'm Mike Cazola. This is 660 News Radio. The union representing Canada Border Services Agency workers is upset with the government's decision to provide funding for the agency to hire private sector guards for immigration holding centers. It is arguing the work should instead be done by federal staff. Lisa Laporte with more.
4: The government's spring economic update listed $238 million in funding for the CBSA to bring in guards with higher security training at the centers, with $153 million of that to come from existing departmental resources. CBSA spokesperson Luke Reimer says the funding isn't for additional guard resources, but to maintain uninterrupted service as guards' contracts expire.
3: The national president of the Customs and Immigration Union saying it's, quote, disappointing to see the government continue to rely on the private sector instead of using federal public service law enforcement personnel. Well, there are growing concerns about the Ebola outbreak in Congo. Ed Donahue has more.
5: The Ebola outbreak in eastern Congo has been declared a public health emergency, requiring international response. World Health Organization Director General Dr. Tedros Adhanom Ghebreyesus is concerned about the rapid spread of the rare Bunde Bugyo virus.
6: There are more than 500 suspected cases and 130 suspected deaths.
5: The virus has spread to urban areas, raising fears of further spread and deaths in Congo. The WHO's Dr. Anne Ansia says the Ervebo vaccine used against a different type of Ebola was among those considered for possible use.
7: What I know from WHO, it would take 2 months for it to be available. But we hope. Because I don't think that in 2 months we will be done with this outbreak.
5: Ebola is highly contagious and can be contracted via bodily fluids. I'm Ed Donahue.
13: Energy prices drove up Canada's inflation rate for April to 2.8%, the highest level in 2 years, but it was still lower than expected. Taylor Schleich is rate strategist at the National Bank of Canada.
24: I mean, we knew going into this, inflation was going to be up pretty significantly. I think anyone you ask on the street could have told you that. It was just really a question of how much. And there was certainly some welcome news. The increase was far less than many economists had expected, even if, you know, inflation is on the incline.
13: He suggests the May reading might actually come in hotter, meaning we still may not have seen the peak for inflation yet. On Bay Street, the TSX lower by 92 points, 33,741 lower for a second straight day. Gold futures not helping today, down by 1.5% to 4,489. Oil snapped a three-day winning streak, down 89 cents to 107.77 a barrel. On Wall Street, markets lower there as well, with the S&P and the NASDAQ lower for a third day for the first time since March. The president says he called off a strike on Iran after an appeal by leaders in the Persian Gulf. The NASDAQ down 220 points, the S&P down 49, and the Dow down 322. At one point, the Dow dropped by 450 points. Shares in Trump Media did hit an all-time low today, $8 a share. That stock dropped today by about 2.5% and now down 39% this year. At the Business Center, I'm Chris McCusker.
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3: Good evening, Calgary. It is Tuesday, May 19th. I'm Mike Cazola in the city, 7 degrees, windy conditions. Here's what's making news right now.
4: Parents trusted him to coach and mentor their children, and the accused took advantage of that.
5: Calgary police have charged a 50-year-old man in connection with the alleged sexual abuse of a minor.
6: A public alert has been issued for possible measles exposure in Calgary.
7: But again, all of this is the premier's own making.
8: Could a separation question make the referendum after all? Today, the leader of the opposition saying he believes that is the intention of the UCP government.
9: We're hearing from a city councillor about his concerns over who may be gaining access to a low-income subsidy, what he says needs to be done.
10: A Cavalier meltdown in Game 1 of the Eastern Conference Final in the NBA. The Avalanche and the Golden Knights kicking off the West Final in the National Hockey League on Wednesday. Sports at 45.
11: Dow drops by more than 300 points. The Nasdaq down by more than 200. It was a losing day on Bay and a cooler than expected inflation reading. Business at 56.
3: 11:31 is the time at the 660 Traffic Weather Center. Ian Busby.
12: Overnight work really slowing things down. If you're heading out to the Airdrie area, we have some paving work on northbound QE2 from Highway 566 up to towards 40th Avenue in Airdrie. So two left-hand lanes are being blocked off there, and that work is going to continue through the morning. Watch out for the work crews on scene. In the northwest, we have overnight work as well. Bridge washing and message painting has a single-lane channel getting through on Crowchild Trail at Stony Trail. Then down in the southeast, bridge work on McLeod Trail at Bannister Road has left-hand lanes blocked off in both directions. Really slow going between Lake Fraser Gate and James McKevitt Road, and all that work will be ongoing into June. See anything else causing problems, crashes, construction? You can always give us a call, 403-291-0066. Now, latest forecast from Environment Canada. Scattered showers overnight. We're going to drop down to a low of 5 degrees. More scattered showers tomorrow with a risk of a thunderstorm. A high of 12 degrees through the afternoon. Winds gusting between 30 and 50 kilometers per hour. It's going to clear overnight. Get down to 3 degrees before morning. Sunny and a high of 18 degrees on Thursday. Sun cloud mix and 19 on Friday. Right now, mostly cloudy and raining in some areas, sitting at 7 degrees in Calgary.
3: Thank you very much, Mr. Busby. 660 News Time, 11:33. Well, tonight we do start in the city. Calgary police today announcing sexual assault charges against a volunteer high school coach. With our top story here, 660 Shilpa Downton.
5: Calgary police have charged a man in what they describe as a serious breach of trust involving a youth. Investigators say they received a report May 12th that a volunteer coach connected to Henry Wisewood High School had been inappropriately using his position of authority. Staff Sergeant Chris Tudor is with the Calgary police.
4: Had been grooming, sexually exploiting, and sexually assaulting a student for nearly 2 years. Beginning when the student was 15.
5: 50-year-old Drew Allen Robertson faces charges including sexual assault, sexual exploitation, and making explicit material available to a child. And he's set to appear in court tomorrow. Karen Orser is the CEO of Luna Child and Youth Advocacy Center, where the victim is receiving support.
13: You can never assume that children and youth understand what healthy relationships look like, boundaries, consent, grooming. These are all topics that we need to continue to talk about in schools, around the dinner table, with our friends and family. These conversations need to be normalized.
5: Police are urging anyone with similar experiences to come forward. I'm Shilpa Downton.
3: In the meantime, in a statement, the Calgary Board of Education saying the coach will no longer have any association with CBE school teams, adding they are taking this situation seriously and fully cooperating with the police investigation. as well as offering support to students impacted by this. Families also being encouraged to seek additional mental health supports if needed. The CBE says volunteers in all their schools must complete a police background check before volunteering. Well, Calgary police called to an area near the drop-in center for somebody assaulted with a weapon earlier today. CPS saying it was just before 4:30 in the afternoon, where officers made their way to Riverfront Avenue and Confluence Way, finding a man suffering from stab wounds. He was taken to the hospital in serious condition. Police are now saying they do have one person in custody and their investigation remains ongoing. A public alert has been issued for possible measles exposure in Calgary. Jaden Wozni with the details.
6: Health officials say exposure may have occurred at Earlton Medical Clinic on May 14th and 15th and at Alberta Children's Hospital Emergency Department on May 15th. Anyone who may have visited these locations during that time period and is born in or after 1970 with fewer than two measles vaccine doses is asked to monitor for symptoms including fever, cough, red eyes, and a spreading rash. In Calgary, Jaden Wozni, City News.
3: Well, Calgary police are looking for a missing teenager who hasn't been seen for nearly 2 months. 19-year-old Harris was last seen in the northeast community of Whitehorn and the Freeport area during the evening of March 24th. CPS saying he was driving a black Mercedes SUV, but that car was later found in Chestermere. Police say they've tried multiple times to find Harris, but have come up empty-handed, hoping somebody has some more information. They're now looking for any dash cam or CCTV footage from the city's northeast to Chestermere between 10:30 p.m. on March 24th up until 5 a.m. the following morning that may show the car that he was driving at the time. Harris's picture and description is posted up on the CPS X page. 6:60 News Time, 11:36. The leader of the opposition, the NDP, saying all indications point to Premier Danielle Smith proceeding with a separatist referendum this fall, despite a court ruling against the movement and the petition. 660's Ariel O'Shea with more.
8: Nahed Nenshi accused Premier Danielle Smith of pushing Alberta towards a separation vote to satisfy members of her own party despite court challenges around the current petition question. He warned even talk of separation could impact business confidence and investment in the province.
7: We've already heard from major corporations that they're putting investments in Alberta on hold until the separatist garbage is dealt with. Who is going to invest billions of dollars in a pipeline when they don't know what country they're investing in?
8: And she also said the premier has no public mandate for a separation referendum, adding most Albertans want to remain part of Canada.
7: 70 to 80% of Albertans don't want a referendum. And if she goes ahead and gives the separatists one, then where's the pressure relief valve for the other side? But again, all of this is the premier's own making. And as I often say, the arsonist waives the right to call the fire department.
8: The NDP saying the government has planned a key province-wide address expected Thursday to talk about the referendum question. We have reached out to the premier's office for confirmation, but have not yet heard back. I'm Ariel O'Shea.
3: In the meantime, BC Premier David Eby says he believes the threat of separation in Alberta is partly the reason why the federal government is treating Alberta differently compared to other provinces. Eby accusing Ottawa of rewarding what he calls, quote, bad behavior.
14: Bluntly, we cannot have bad behavior decide who gets engaged with by the federal government. We need to hold this country together. We need to fight for this country every single chance we get. We need to stand up for Canada, and we need to make sure we're supporting every province and territory with equal respect.
3: Eby says he will relay that message to the prime minister when they are set to meet tomorrow. Now, this comes after Smith and Carney did sign agreements last week on lower carbon emission pricing for Alberta and also moving towards a new pipeline headed towards the West Coast, something that David Eby has been very vocal against. And days after Danielle Smith and Mark Carney signed an implementation plan for a pipeline to the West Coast, some within the energy industry say at this point in time, they still don't see that pipeline actually being built. Edward Jan with more.
15: Our competitors are not solar and wind. Our competitors are United States, Saudi Arabia, Iran, Russia, Venezuela, and a few others.
16: At a pipeline conference in Calgary Tuesday, the head of oil and gas producer Advantage Energy says while it's becoming more possible to build a new pipeline to the West Coast, at this current moment, it's not very probable, especially with the price on carbon.
15: Really, what carbon markets do is it makes industry and energy development, energy consumption more expensive, and it forces relocation of capital to jurisdictions that do not have carbon tax.
16: The province and the federal government signing an implementation plan Friday, seeing the effective price on carbon reach $130 per ton in 2040, something the group representing pipeline companies says provides needed certainty for investment. Edward Jan, City News, Calgary.
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3: 11:41 is the time at the traffic center in Busby.
12: Not looking too bad out there overall, but we have some overnight work slowing things down in a couple of spots. So in the northwest, bridge washing and message painting has a single lane channel getting through on Crowchild Trail at Stony Trail. So speeds are reduced through that area. Watch out for work crews. And then if you're heading out to the Airdrie area or beyond, the two left-hand lanes are blocked off for paving work on northbound QE2 from Highway 566 to the 40th Avenue overpass in Airdrie. Expect delays getting through there. It's going to be a real slow go, and again, watch out for the work crews. See anything else causing problems? You can always give us a call, 403-291-0066. Now, latest forecast from Environment Canada. Periods of rain overnight. It's going to cool off to 5 degrees before morning. Sun cloud mix tomorrow with a high of 12 degrees. Scattered showers in the afternoon with the risk of a thunderstorm in the evening. It'll clear overnight with a low of 3 degrees. Back to sunshine and 18 degrees on Thursday. Periods of sunshine and 19 for Friday. Right now, it is mostly cloudy and raining in some areas, sitting at 7 degrees in Calgary.
3: Thank you very much, Ian. 660 News Time, 11:42. A Calgary City Councillor now breaking down his thoughts on the Fair Entry Program and his concerns about who may be using the low-income subsidy. 660's Darren Rathwell hearing from City Councillor Landon Johnston.
9: In an interview with City News, Johnston says he wants to find out exactly who is using the Fair Entry Program, and he's concerned about the potential impact of immigration. Johnston pointing to a growing number of those using the program, up from 113,000 applicants to 138,000 in just a few years.
23: Right now, we need to find out what the demographics and the data of who's using our Fair Entry. That's not a small number, right? That's an epidemic.
9: It's been reported by media that Johnston said the program should only be available to Canadian citizens. Johnston telling us,
23: I said if it came down to it and I had to pick between one and the other, I'd pick a Canadian. But right now we're not in that position because we don't know who's using it. Maybe it's 99%.

0: deceased was 42-year-old Jerry Wayne Bull. The person taken into custody in all this has not been charged in relation to the incident, but the homicide unit continues on with their investigation. Police say no additional updates are available at this time. Coming up after the break, a look at our top stories. We're going to check in with Marcus Fitzgerald when it comes to sports, getting ready for the Western Conference Final in the NHL. That is tomorrow. Colorado Avalanche taking on the Vegas Golden Knights. After that, Eastern Conference Final involving the Montreal Canadiens. And we're going to look at what else is happening with the NHL in terms of entry-level draft coming up, and baseball as well as basketball stuff as well. Marcus Fitzgerald, he does have our sports rundown. It's all coming up after the break.
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0: Hello, Calgary, and good evening. It's Tuesday, May 19th. I'm Mike Gazzola in the city. 7 degrees, windy conditions. Those wind gusts being tracked at 36 kilometers per hour. Here's what's making news right now. A volunteer coach at Henry Wisewood High School now facing child sex abuse charges. It's alleged the man met the victim when she was just 15. And he used his position to groom her, sexually abusing her for nearly 2 years. 50-year-old Drew Allen Robertson now facing several charges. A violent scene in the East Village today. CPS saying they were called to an area along the Riverwalk close to the drop-in center after someone was assaulted with a weapon. Officers found a man suffering from what looked like stab wounds at the time, and that person was rushed to the hospital. One person has since been taken into police custody. And coming up after sports, Prime Minister Mark Carney now reacting to claims from the U.S. that our country is not spending enough on defense, with the U.S. using it as an excuse to pause some joint relations. And from Sportsnet 960, The Fan, Marcus Fitzgerald.
4: On the ice Wednesday, we get game one of the Western Conference Final from Denver. Can't wait for this one. The President's Trophy winners, the Avalanche, have been dominant in these playoffs. They get the Vegas Golden Knights. We're back in the Conference Final once again, only 9 years of existence. This is all the Golden Knights know, is postseason success. Can they continue that against a wagon of a team in Colorado? It starts tomorrow night, 6 p.m. on Sportsnet. You'll get game one of Canadiens Hurricanes on Thursday. Talk about how dominant Colorado's been this season. Carolina hasn't lost yet in these playoffs, but the Canadiens have something special brewing, as we've seen. Got the OT Game 7 win in Buffalo on the holiday Monday. In the NBA, the New York Knicks looked dead in the water at Madison Square Garden. Instead, over the final 12 minutes of game action, Jalen Brunson and the Knicks outscored Cleveland 44-11. Take a 115-104 win in game one of that series. The Knicks are trying to get to an NBA Finals for the first time since 1999. They haven't won a championship since the early 70s. In the bigs, the Blue Jays were in New York as well. Nobody really noticed in New York with the Knicks and the Cavaliers, but the Yankees got it done over the Jays 5-4 in a game that you may have seen on Sportsnet. Sports at 15 and 45 past every hour, or anytime, sportsnet.ca/960.
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1: I'm Mike Cazola. You're listening to 660 News Radio. The Prime Minister says Canada is meeting NATO spending targets after America paused participation in the Permanent Joint Board on Defense. The U.S. Undersecretary of War says it's because Canada is not meeting defense commitments. Mark Carney now responding to this.
2: We know we need to spend more. That's clear. It's a more dangerous world, but we're going to do it in a right way. And that's the reason why we don't just draw a simple line. Take a list that was prepared 5 years ago and say, yeah, we'll have all that.
3: I'm not denying that there's spillover to the CUSMA negotiations. I think they are linked, and they're linked because defense spending is going to be huge. It has an economic component.
4: Ian Lee from Carleton University says this wasn't unexpected, but says he doesn't believe the Americans are talking about hard defense spending figures. Lee says Americans appeared to be bothered by Canadian reluctance to join joint continental defense projects like Donald Trump's Golden Dome and Canada's reluctance to commit to the F-35.
3: We could do a lot better by producing a lot more clarity and saying a new defense paper, for example, where we say, here is what we're willing to entertain and support.
4: Canada's already paid for 30 F-35 jets, and a defense review is underway to look at the remaining jets in the order. That review was scheduled to be completed last September, but there's been no update since then. Shaoli Lee, City News, Ottawa.
1: Looking to the west, they're out of hibernation, and BC's bear population now back on the prowl for some food. 660's Ben Bugera has more after a man in Mission, BC, was attacked by a black bear yesterday morning.
5: And it wasn't exactly the holiday Monday wake-up call the man was expecting after he heard his dog barking at something at around 4 a.m. He saw the bear outside and started making noise to try to get it to leave. That didn't exactly work out as the bear decided to charge him and swatted his arm, leaving him with non-life-threatening injuries. The bear had taken off by the time conservation officers arrived, and they've now set up trail cameras to try to locate it. Now, this follows a rare incident where a bear was seen wandering on Commercial Drive in East Van last week and had to be tranquilized and relocated. The BC Conservation Officer Service says BC is bear country and to always stop where you are, stay calm, and never run away. I'm Ben Bugera.
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11: From the 660 News Radio Traffic and Weather Center, I'm Ian Busby. We're seeing some heavy delays if you're heading out towards Airdrie. We have overnight paving work on northbound QE2 from Highway 566 up towards 40th Avenue in Airdrie. You'll have two left-hand lanes being blocked off, so a right-hand channel passing through. Watch out for work crews as you're heading through that area. Back here in the city in the southeast, bridge work on McLeod Trail at Bannister Road has the left-hand lane blocked off in both directions. Really slow going between Lake Fraser Gate and James McKevitt Road as median work has speeds reduced through that area, and that'll be happening until June. See anything else causing problems? Give me a call, 403-291-0066. Now, long-range forecast from Environment Canada. A bit of rain over the next couple of days, but we will improve for the weekend. Scattered showers overnight, a low of 5 degrees before morning. Scattered showers throughout the afternoon tomorrow. We'll have a high of 12 degrees. We have a risk of a thunderstorm into the evening. Sunny and 18 degrees on Thursday, 19 for Friday. A sun cloud mix and 22 degrees for Saturday, Sunday, and Monday.
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1: You're listening to 660 News Radio. I'm Mike Gazzola. Stateside authorities in San Diego are trying to determine a motive for Monday's shooting at an Islamic center. Two teenage gunmen are believed to have killed three people. The gunmen later died from self-inflicted gunshot wounds. Authorities are now investigating the incident as a hate crime.
13: We have learned from sources that they were recording and live streaming this event as well. Law enforcement is reviewing very graphic video that was posted to a Gore website that showed this unfolding live and the end of it happening live as well, where they took their own lives. And so that is a part of this investigation. But it appears that they planned this. They had a lot of hate and they arrived here at the center yesterday and they carried this out.
1: That was ABC's Alex Stone reporting from the scene in San Diego. Staying in the U.S., a 56-year-old grandmother fell to her death through an uncovered manhole in New York City today. Witnesses, such as this man, say the woman parked her SUV on the street, stepped out, and dropped roughly 3 meters.
14: Online today, I just saw a bunch of stuff with people saying, oh, I bet she was on her phone. She must have been on her phone. And she wasn't. You know, she wasn't distracted. She didn't walk onto a construction site. I mean, she parked her car, stepped out of her car, and dropped right into the manhole.
1: The coroner is still investigating, but police say when she fell through the hole, she went into cardiac arrest from the intense heat from all the steam. The NYPD says it looks like the manhole was dislodged by a large truck that drove over it. And the busiest commuter rail system in the U.S. has now resumed operations after a deal was reached to end a strike.
15: The Long Island Railroad strike that made hundreds of thousands of commuters scramble for alternate transportation is over as trains once again roll on the tracks. LIRR President Rob Free says the MTA and the unions found a way to make the numbers work.
16: I can't go into details about the agreement, but there are things in there that make it more affordable, make it more palatable for the unions to agree upon, and make it easier for us to fit within our financial structure.
15: And
16: we wouldn't have accepted the deal if it would put a burden on the taxpayers and the ridership.
15: The first LIRR strike in decades lasted 3 days. Julie Walker, New York.
17: Shares in Home Depot got very close to a two-year low today after the company reported earnings. Now, sales fell short in part because of a muted housing recovery in the U.S., and that's thanks to elevated interest rates and higher housing prices. The company, though, did maintain its full-year guidance. Shares in Home Depot today finished higher by about 1%. Wall Street finished lower after a mixed start to the week, so bond yields hit multi-year highs. On concerns, the market gains have gone too far, with war-fueled inflation risk still a factor. The Dow today down 322, the S&P down 49, the NASDAQ down 220. The U.S. president threatening to resume strikes on Iran in the coming days if there is no deal. Donald Trump says he recently called off an attack at the request of Persian Gulf states. On Bay Street, the TSX lower for a second day. It was down 92 points, 33,741. Gold futures today dropped by 1.5%. 4,489. Silver down by about 4% to $74. And then oil snapped a 3-day winning streak. It was lower by 89 cents to $107.77 a barrel. The latest inflation reading in Canada for April came in at 2.8%. That was the hottest in 2 years, but believe it or not, it was still cooler than expected. Our loonie is still trading about a quarter of a cent below 73 cents U.S. At the Business Center, I'm Chris McCusker.
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25: Hello there, and thank you for joining us. My name is David Natalini. Taking a look at the weather forecast in Vancouver, mainly clear at 13 degrees. Calgary's cloudy at 7, and here's what's making news right now.
26: A man arrested after a wild series of events in Vancouver's West End last week has been charged. Police still don't have a motive.
25: A man has been rushed to a Calgary hospital after a stabbing. Prime Minister Mark Carney is on his way to Vancouver, where he could face a frosty reception after making an agreement with Alberta. And a BC union is taking legal action against the city of Vancouver over greenlighting a floating hotel.
27: Vancouver cannot shake things up behind the bench, and the New York Knicks make some noise in Game 1 of the NBA's Eastern Conference Finals. Sports at 15.
25: All those stories and more are coming up in 60 seconds. But first, your traffic and weather forecast.
11: From the 660 News Radio Traffic and Weather Center, I'm Ian Busby. Overnight work slowing things down if you're heading to the Airdrie area. We have two left-hand lanes blocked off on northbound QE2 from Highway 566 to the 40th Avenue overpass in Airdrie. Expect delays getting through there and watch out for work crews. Some overnight work also in the northwest. Bridge washing and message painting has a single lane channel getting through on Crochelle Trail at Stony Trail. Speeds are reduced through that area as well. Now, latest forecast from Environment Canada. Scattered showers overnight, dropping down to a low of 5 degrees before morning. More scattered showers on Wednesday with a risk of a thunderstorm. We'll have a high of 12 degrees through the afternoon. Winds gusting between 30 and 50 kilometers per hour. It's all going to clear out overnight, dropping down to 3 degrees before morning. Sunny and a high of 18 degrees on Thursday. Sun cloud mix and 19 for Friday. More traffic and weather coming up again in 10 minutes.
25: You're listening to News Radio. A man arrested last week following a chaotic series of events in Vancouver's West End has now been charged. Our Dean Rex Seidler says police still aren't sure what led up to the rampage in the first place.
26: Tad Valley was taken into custody Friday morning after a Jeep ripped up part of Nelson Park, careened down a footpath and onto a sidewalk. Signs and trees were damaged. A senior on a mobility scooter was hit and rushed soon after to the hospital. What was the motive behind it all? Drugs? Mental health? Constable Darren Wong says the investigation is far from over.
28: So we're still considering all of those things in terms of the reasons and motive for the suspect at this time, but we haven't reached anything definitively yet. All of that stuff will come into play when court happens.
26: Wong says the senior remains in the hospital in serious condition, and two VPD officers who were hurt were released hours after the incident wrapped. The 34-year-old suspect has been charged with four counts of dangerous operation of a motor vehicle causing bodily harm. I'm Dean Rexeter.
25: Calgary police were called to an area near a drop-in center for somebody assaulted with a weapon Tuesday. CPS says it was just before 4:30 p.m. where officers made their way to Riverfront Avenue and Confluence Way, finding a man suffering from what appeared to be stab wounds. He was taken to the hospital in serious condition. Police now say they have one person in custody, and their investigation remains ongoing. The Prime Minister is coming to Vancouver. Mark Carney is expected to speak to members of the Greater Vancouver Board of Trade on Tuesday morning. Carney will focus on energy issues. It comes days after the federal government signed a memorandum of understanding with Alberta, which, if everything goes as they want, will lead to a pipeline to the BC coast. Now, BC Premier David Eby says he believes the threat of separation in Alberta is partly why the feds are treating the province differently than BC. Eby is accusing Ottawa of rewarding what he calls bad behavior.
0: Bluntly, we cannot have bad behavior decide who gets engaged with by the federal government. We need to hold this country together. We need to fight for this country every single chance we get. We need to stand up for Canada, and we need to make sure we're supporting every province and territory with equal respect.
25: Eby says he'll relay his message to Prime Minister Mark Carney when they meet. Smith and Carney signed agreements last week on lower carbon emission pricing for Alberta and moved towards a new pipeline to the West Coast. We'll get ready to see more digital billboards in Vancouver. City Council has agreed to some tweaks to the current bylaw. Before voting yes, Councillor Sarah Kirby-Young wanted to make sure the changes wouldn't have a negative impact.
2: This modernizes or updates the bylaw to allow electronic static images, my understanding, but each individual application is considered by staff. A determination is made with respects to safety parameters, et cetera, and then each one, and if there are sufficient public benefits, and then it is brought forward to council, and council makes the ultimate determination.
3: That is correct. Right?
25: Another councillor asked about transparency in the process and was also told council has the final say. A floating hotel in Vancouver is facing yet another roadblock this week. Unite Here Local 40, which represents the city's hospitality workers, is now taking legal action against the city. They claim critical information was withheld from the public and visual renderings before an upcoming hearing minimized the project's visual impacts. A lack of view was a key concern for residents when the hotel was presented at City Hall. The union is asking BC Supreme Court to reverse council's decision to permit the vessel. And a Calgary city councillor is breaking down his thoughts further on the fair entry program and his concerns about who may be using the low-income subsidy. Our Darren Rathwell is speaking with Landon Johnston.
4: In an interview with City News, Johnston says he wants to find out exactly who is using the fair entry program, and he's concerned about the potential impact of immigration. Johnston pointing to a growing number of those using the program, up from 113,000 applicants to 138,000 in just a few years.
5: Right now, we need to find out what the demographics and the data of who's using our fair entry. That's not a small number. Right? That's an epidemic.
4: It's been reported by media that Johnston said the program should only be available to Canadian citizens. Johnston telling us,
5: I said if it came down to it and I had to pick between one and the other, I'd pick a Canadian. But right now we're not in that position because we don't know who's using it. Maybe it's 99% Canadian using it. It's not an issue, right? Maybe it's 99% non-Canadian using it. That should be an issue.
4: Meanwhile, another city councillor, Nathaniel Schmidt, offers a counterpoint about newcomers.
6: They're living in our city, they're working here and using city services, then they're a member of the community like everybody else.
4: I'm Darren Rathwell.
8: News Radio, Vancouver and Calgary.
25: Well, Ottawa wants to restrict the speed of vessels off Vancouver's waters and order boaters to stay 1,000 meters from the endangered southern resident killer whales. But Jackie Hildering of the Marine Education and Research Society has told us people on the water have to take responsibility.
9: The federal government announced it's investing more than $258 million to protect our whales.
10: Of course, you know, there's always the potential for accidents or people to break the law. We can't always account for that. But what we can do is make sure that whales are better protected.
9: But conservationists say without more stringent enforcement, it's up to water users to educate themselves with a free whale safety boating course or a whale tracking app.
29: And that argument, like, how are we supposed to know the whale is there? That is exactly the reason that you should be going slower.
9: Cecilia Hua, City News, Vancouver.
25: Meantime, the Conservatives want federal lawyers to be required to argue in favor of stronger property right protections. This as the Cowichan land ruling remains a concern for local property owners. Our Joe Sadowski is hearing from House Leader Andrew Scheer and Tom Isaac, an Aboriginal lawyer.
30: Conservative officials say the court decision is already affecting the local economy, with some property owners facing challenges renewing mortgages and business owners raising concerns about financial uncertainty.
31: As homeowners are approaching the renewal dates, there's just a tremendous amount of anxiety. They can't get clear answers because this case is lingering out there.
30: Indigenous leaders in the province have repeatedly said they're not interested in private property, nor are they seeking to invalidate any privately held titles. But one Aboriginal law expert says otherwise.
1: If you make a claim for Aboriginal title, you're making a claim for the land. So when I hear this business of people not interested in people's land, then don't make a claim for Aboriginal title.
30: Joe Sadowski, City News, Richmond.
25: Mounties are investigating after human remains were found along a creek bed near the Nicomeckel River in Langley over the weekend. They initially received a call from a member of the public who believed they discovered the remains near 53A Avenue and 206th Street Sunday afternoon. Here's Constable Megan Marsden with Langley RCMP.
3: Given the elements to which the body was exposed to, making any immediate identification is difficult, but we will continue to work with the BC Coroner Service to identify and confirm the victim and how long the remains possibly have been in the area.
25: She says there's nothing to prove any criminality at this time. Police tell us they've been on scene in the area conducting additional searches of the river for any items that may be associated with the investigation. And on April 2nd, 2026, 1130 News Radio aired a story about demonstrators in Metro Vancouver planning to protest a new Israeli law imposing death sentences on Palestinians convicted of killing Israeli citizens. Our story failed to make clear the law is not retroactive and only applies to Palestinians who have been convicted of murder, not to all Palestinians held in custody or otherwise detained by Israel. We apologize for the lack of clarity in our report. Up next, your traffic and weather forecast. 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
11: From the 660 News Radio Traffic and Weather Center, I'm Ian Busby. Overnight work slowing things down in the northwest. We have bridge washing and message painting that has a single lane channel getting through on Crowchild Trail at Stony Trail. Speeds are reduced through that area. And overnight work slowing things down if you're heading to the Airdrie area. The two left-hand lanes are blocked off for paving work on northbound QE2 from Highway 566 to the 40th Avenue overpass in Airdrie. Expect delays getting through there. Now, latest forecast from Environment Canada. Periods of rain overnight. It's going to cool down to 5 degrees before morning. Sun cloud mix on Wednesday. We'll have a high of 12 degrees. Scattered showers through the afternoon with a risk of a thunderstorm into the evening. It will clear overnight with a low of 3 degrees. Back to sunshine and 18 degrees on Thursday. Periods of sunshine and 19 for Friday. More traffic and weather will be coming up again in 10 minutes.
25: Temporary lack of OBGYNs will force a closure of the maternity ward at Ridge Meadows Hospital in BC. The closure runs from 8 in the morning on Thursday to Monday morning at 8. The situation is not new. The ward was closed for 96 hours just before Christmas and for several days in mid-January. There's been similar closures in Mission, White Rock, and other BC hospitals. A woman found guilty of trying to lure a child online has been given a 15-year ban on her certificate. Kelsey Blake sent a sexually suggestive video to a student at her school, according to BC's Commissioner for Teacher Regulation. Her school district reported her in 2023, suspended her a few days later, and terminated her in 2025. The commissioner says Blake undermined public trust in teaching and used her position of power to exploit a minor. And taking a look at your national weather forecast, in Halifax, clear at 13 degrees. Ottawa's mostly cloudy at 21. In Regina, partly cloudy at 7. Saskatoon is mainly clear at 7 as well. Toronto is mostly cloudy at 21. Whitehorse is mostly cloudy at 7. And it's 0 in Winnipeg, seeing clear conditions. 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
25: Hello there, my name is David Natalini, and here's what's making news right now. A man is now facing charges after a vehicle tore through Vancouver's West End and crashed into a police cruiser. Calgary police have a person in custody after a man was stabbed in the city's East Village. And a former BC teacher has lost her certificate for 15 years after sending a sexually suggestive video to a student. And now from Sportsnet Radio, here's Marcus Fitzgerald.
18: Wednesday night, we'll see Game 1 of the Western Conference Final open up from Denver. The Colorado Avalanche, who have lost just once in these playoffs, welcome John Tortorella and the Vegas Golden Knights. Vegas on a bit of a run here with Torts. Don't forget, they hired him very late in the season. It's worked to this point, but Colorado has proven to be a wagon all year long. Can they do that again in Game 1? Can't wait for this one. You can catch it on Sportsnet on Wednesday night. Thursday, by the way, Canadians at the Hurricanes in Raleigh, North Carolina. Talk about how good the Avalanche have been all season long. The Hurricanes have not lost yet in these playoffs. It'll be a tough task for Marty St. Louis' crew in Montreal. They've got some magic brewing over the last month and a bit. You never know. In the NBA, James Harden, Cleveland Cavaliers look like they were rolling to a Game 1 win over the Knicks at the Garden. New York had other ideas. They outscored the Cavs 44-11 over the final 12 minutes of game action, the last seven of the fourth, and then overtime. The Knicks win it 115-104. New York is three wins away from a trip to the NBA Finals. They haven't done that since 1999. The Vancouver Canucks make a coaching change on Tuesday. Adam Foote is out. Who is in? The even money is on Manny Malhotra, who guided that franchise's AHL affiliate to a Calder Cup championship last season. But you can bet the Canucks will cast a wide net as we get a little bit closer to the NHL entry draft as well. Sports at 15 and 45 past every hour. Harney Times.
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27: News Radio. A patient died after waiting for care in the emergency room at Edmonton's Royal Alexandra Hospital earlier this month. Just the latest in a string of deaths linked to overcrowding at Alberta hospitals.
32: Frontline staff are facing real moral injuries, says Chris Galloway, executive director at Friends of Medicare, as these tragedies continue, and that the province still hasn't acted on recommendations from previous fatality inquiries or delivered promised physicians.
33: We need a state of emergency, but the government isn't responding to this as an emergency. They're trying to just kick it down the road, business as usual, hoping somehow it'll work out, and we don't think that's good enough.
32: Dr. Paul Parks with the Alberta Medical Association calls the death highly predictable, saying doctors have been warning about dangerous overcrowding for years.
0: We don't want to be in a position where we're saying we told you so, but honestly, my colleagues and I have been, you know, begging and pleading for help for months, for years, actually. And sadly, this was highly predictable, and it just tells that we haven't made improvements and thankfully we're catching most of these events and so they're near misses.
32: 660 has reached out to the province for comments but have not heard back. I'm Curtis Sherwood.
27: Days after Premier Danielle Smith and Mark Carney signed an implementation plan for a pipeline to the West Coast, some in the energy industry say they don't actually see that pipeline being built.
1: Our competitors are not solar and wind. Our competitors are United States, Saudi Arabia, Iran, Russia, Venezuela, and a few others.
2: At a pipeline conference in Calgary Tuesday, the head of oil and gas producer Advantage Energy says while it's becoming more possible to build a new pipeline to the West Coast, at this current moment, it's not very probable, especially with the price on carbon.
1: Really what carbon markets do is it makes industry and energy development, energy consumption more expensive, and it forces relocation of capital to jurisdictions that do not have carbon tax.
2: The province and the federal government signing an implementation plan Friday, seeing the effective price on carbon reach $130 per ton in 2040, something the group representing pipeline companies says provides needed certainty for investment. Edward Jan, City News, Calgary.
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11: From the 660 News Radio Traffic and Weather Center, I'm Ian Busby. Overnight work slowing things down. If you're heading to the Airdrie area, we have two left-hand lanes blocked off on northbound QE2 from Highway 566 to the 40th Avenue overpass in Airdrie. Expect delays getting through there and watch out for work crews. Some overnight work also in the northwest. Bridge washing and message painting has a single lane channel getting through on Crowchild Trail at Stony Trail. Speeds are reduced through that area as well. Now, latest forecast from Environment Canada. Scattered showers overnight, dropping down to a low of 5 degrees before morning. More scattered showers on Wednesday with a risk of a thunderstorm. We'll have a high of 12 degrees through the afternoon. Winds gusting between 30 and 50 kilometers per hour. It's all going to clear out overnight, dropping down to 3 degrees before morning. Sunny and a high of 18 degrees on Thursday. Sun cloud mix and 19 for Friday. More traffic and weather coming up again in 10 minutes.
28: This is 1130 News Radio. Hello, I'm Jim Benny. The Federal Health Agency is assessing the importation risk of Ebola as Canada gets set to host the World Cup. Ottawa is advising Canadians not to travel to a province in the Democratic Republic of Congo hit by a rare type of Ebola that has no cure. So far, 130 deaths have been reported, along with 500 suspected cases. The Public Health Agency of Canada says it's conducting a rapid assessment of the overall risk to Canadians, given the World Health Organization's declaration of the outbreak as a public health emergency of international concern. A growing number of younger Canadians are choosing cottages and vacation homes as an alternative path toward property ownership and long-term wealth. A new Léger survey conducted for REMAX Canada suggests over half of 18 to 34-year-olds plan on purchasing a cottage to get into the expensive housing market. That's compared to 30% for those over 35. This is mainly due to the rising costs in urban markets. There's a new Jeffrey Epstein-related investigation.
29: Police in the UK are investigating two allegations of decades-old child sex abuse
3: issues linked to Jeffrey Epstein. The allegations are from documents released by the Justice Department in the U.S. investigating Epstein. No arrests have been made in the U.K. One dates back to the mid-90s to 2000. The other is from the mid-80s. The Epstein scandal has rocked the royal family and British politics because of his links to Peter Mandelson, the UK's former ambassador to Washington, and to the former Prince Andrew. King Charles stripped his younger brother of his royal titles in an effort to insulate the royal family from possible new revelations about his friendship with Epstein. I'm Ed Donahue.
28: Donald Trump is showing off his White House ballroom construction site, even as lawmakers in the states complain about the price tag.
7: There will never be anything like this, Bill.
8: Amid the sounds of heavy machinery, the president brought reporters to a platform overlooking what used to be the East Wing, which has been torn down for the ballroom. He highlighted its security aspects.
7: Not only is it drone-proof, if a drone hits it, it bounces off. It won't have any impact.
8: The ballroom itself costs $400 million, which the president says won't cost taxpayers anything. He and donors will cover it.
7: This is a gift to the United States of America.
8: But the administration is asking Congress for $1 billion for security additions to the White House campus, including the ballroom. Several Republicans are against that in an election year. Sagar Meghani, Washington.
28: Prime Minister Mark Carney seems unshaken by an abrupt decision by the U.S. to pause a joint defense board and put its future under review.
9: Enormous investments that we're making in NORAD, over $40 billion that we're making in NORAD. One of the first announcements I made as prime minister was over $6.5 billion in what's called over-the-horizon radar in Nunavut.
28: The U.S. Undersecretary of Defense Policy recently announced that Canada failed to make credible progress on its defense commitments. Chris McCusker is here at Business in a Moment on 11:30.
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16: The world's most valuable company, NVIDIA, will give a much-anticipated update on the state of the AI economy when it reports first-quarter results today. Sales are estimated to have grown 80% last quarter, the fastest clip in more than a year, but investors will be more focused on what NVIDIA has to say about fending off competitors. The company is racing to manufacture its Rubin lineup, a new version of its AI chips. As Memorial Day weekend approaches, ushering in the start of the summer travel season, oil companies are making less gasoline. U.S. refiners are producing jet fuel at a record pace while reducing gas output due to the global supply crunch and price spike. The shift in production may lead to a clash during the peak summer travel period when gasoline demand typically rises. Refiners are maximizing profits by producing the most lucrative fuels, which could lead to lower supply and higher prices for the most needed fuels. Andrew O'Day.
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20: We still got a little bit of time before getting to your headlines, and so we're going to take a look at one more story. Aircraft maintenance employees have rallied outside Vancouver International Airport to protest a recent ruling by the Canada Industrial Relations Board. Our Jack Rabb has talked to engineers upset they can't leave the International Association of Machinists and Aerospace Workers and join the Aircraft Mechanics Fraternal Association.
22: Let's go!
24: Workers argue the decision made by the CIRB undermines their democratic rights and their ability to choose who represents them.
25: 2 weeks ago, the CIRB panel reversed their original decision that allowed us to leave the bargaining unit, and now we're being held hostage in a union in a relationship that is clearly untenable.
24: Employees say after decades of feeling as if their needs weren't being met by the IAM, their members had decided to join the Aircraft Mechanics Fraternal Association, only for the CIRB to reverse course and order the destruction of over 2,000 ballots cast by union members. Kurt Black, City News, Richmond.
20: And yes, apologies, that was our Kurt Black, not our Jack Rabb. Taking a look at your national weather forecast now. Taking a look at Saskatoon, it's currently sitting at 7 degrees and mainly clear. Toronto is mostly cloudy at 21. In Halifax, clear at 13 degrees. And in Montreal, mostly cloudy at 22 degrees. 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
20: Hello there, and thank you for joining us. My name is David Natalini. In Vancouver, clear at 12. In Calgary, mostly cloudy at 7. And here's what's making news right now.
27: Charges have been laid in connection to that chaos in Vancouver's West End Friday morning. The suspect, no stranger to police.
20: A man is in serious condition after an incident in Calgary's East Village. A face-to-face meeting is set to take place between Prime Minister Mark Carney and BC Premier David Eby on Wednesday. And a BC woman will not be certified to teach for 15 years after sending a video to a student.
29: Madison Square Garden was rolling in New York as the Eastern Conference Finals opened in the NBA, and the Vancouver Canucks will have a new head coach come the fall. Sports at 45.
20: All those stories and more are coming up in 60 seconds. But first, your traffic and weather forecast.
11: From the 660 News Radio Traffic and Weather Center, I'm Ian Busby. Overnight work slowing things down if you're heading to the Airdrie area. We have two left-hand lanes blocked off on northbound QE2 from Highway 566 to the 40th Avenue overpass in Airdrie. Expect delays getting through there and watch out for work crews. Some overnight work also in the northwest. Bridge washing and message painting has a single lane channel getting through on Crowchild Trail at Stony Trail. Speeds are reduced through that area as well. Now, latest forecast from Environment Canada. Scattered showers overnight dropping down to a low of 5 degrees before morning. More scattered showers on Wednesday with a risk of a thunderstorm. We'll have a high of 12 degrees through the afternoon. Winds gusting between 30 and 50 kilometers per hour. It's all going to clear out overnight, dropping down to 3 degrees before morning. Sunny and a high of 18 degrees on Thursday. Sun cloud mix and 19 for Friday. More traffic and weather coming up again in 10 minutes.
20: News Radio. Charges have been approved after a violent car ramming in Vancouver's West End on Friday. Our Dean Rex Seidler reports the suspect has a long history of police interactions in BC and Saskatchewan.
27: VPD Constable Darren Wong.
30: The suspect's name is Tad Belly. He's 34 years old.
27: He's been charged with four counts of dangerous operation of a motor vehicle causing bodily harm. Wong won't get into details, though, about what in the past has brought Bali into the sights of police before. Friday, the 34-year-old was arrested after reports of a Jeep being driven erratically near Comox and Broughton Streets. During the four-wheeled mayhem, a senior on a mobility scooter was hit, trees and signs damaged. The chaos only ended when the Jeep crashed into a VPD vehicle. The two police members were hurt but released from the hospital later that day. I'm Dean Rexheeler.
20: Calgary police say they started getting calls about an incident in the city's East Village at around 4:30 p.m. When officers got there, they found a man suffering from what's believed to be stab wounds. He was rushed to the hospital in serious condition. This was along the Riverwalk at Riverfront Avenue and Confluence Way. In an update, police say they've taken someone into custody and their investigation remains ongoing. Prime Minister Mark Carney will be in Vancouver Wednesday morning. He's expected to address the Greater Vancouver Board of Trade. Carney's arrival comes days after the Fed signed a memorandum of understanding to work with Alberta to build a pipeline. BC Premier David Eby says he believes the threat of separation in Alberta is partly why the federal government is treating the province differently than others. Eby is accusing Ottawa of rewarding what he calls bad behavior.
1: Bluntly, we cannot have bad behavior decide who gets engaged with by the federal government. We need to hold this country together. We need to fight for this country every single chance we get. We need to stand up for Canada, and we need to make sure we're supporting every province and territory with equal respect.
20: Eby says he'll relay his message to Prime Minister Mark Carney when they meet on Wednesday. Alberta Premier Daniel Smith and Carney signed agreements last week on lower carbon emission pricing for Alberta and moved towards a new pipeline to the west coast. You could soon see a lot more large digital billboards in Vancouver. Council has approved several tweaks to its bylaw. Ben Pollard, the city's chief strategy officer, says it doesn't necessarily mean the signs will stop popping up alongside streets all over the place.
2: Council will be the one that will say what the level of advertising in the public realm is or is allowable. And so, we don't expect this to be a significant opening. We expect this to be a small number.
20: The city's chief transportation officer says staff will consider things like the size, location, and design of the digital billboard, as well as the hours it can be lit and whether there are any traffic concerns like how quickly the image will change. A union representing Vancouver's hospitality workers is taking the city to court over its decision to greenlight a floating hotel near Canada Place. Last month, city councilors pushed ahead the 250-room vessel, which would feature a restaurant, bar, and onboard spa. Unite Here Local 40 claims critical information about the project was withheld. They say visual renderings of the vessel differed before and during the public hearing. The union is asking BC's Supreme Court to scrap council's approval for denying the public a fair hearing process. Should a Calgary low-income subsidy be only offered to Canadians? It's a debate that a Calgary city councillor has sparked. But what does Landon Johnston want to say about it?
3: Landon Johnston calls it an epidemic, a growing number of people using the Fair Entry program, up several thousand in recent years. And we asked him what he thinks is behind it. He's mentioned concerns about the impact of immigration and inflation. Is one to blame?
4: It can be both. I mean, look how many immigrants we've had come into our country over the last 4 or 5 years. Too many, too fast. Nobody's going to argue that.
3: A local media report states that Johnston wants to limit the program to only Canadian citizens. Johnston telling us he wants to see data, that it's still needed to make such a decision. But if he had to pick between offering to a Canadian and a non-Canadian, he would pick Canadian.
4: I think we have to do a full audit. I think we can do better, right? I think it can be more efficient. I think we should maybe be able to help more people.
3: Meanwhile, another city councillor, Nathaniel Smith, also offering his views on newcomers using city resources.
5: I think if they're living in Calgary, if they're contributing to our city, as long as we have thresholds in place and we collect the right data, then I don't see why we should restrict it to people in certain situations.
3: I'm Darren Rathwell.
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20: A gray whale being struck by a sea-doo in Vancouver has amplified calls for better boating safety. We're hearing from Jackie Hildering of the Marine Education and Research Society.
6: Shortly after, a VPD Marine unit responding to a nearby emergency was seen driving past the same area, followed by a jet ski. Police say the vessel operator did not see the whale.
10: It's a good thing that there is this awakening. Because there's a gray whale right in Vancouver Harbor, with all the concerned citizens being front row witnesses to what's happening, what we're trying to do is to ensure that that counts for greater awareness.
6: Whale experts say it's unusual for gray whales to stop near the city for this long and that it could be a sign of malnourishment. Cecilia Hua, City News, Vancouver.
20: Amid growing anxiety over the Cowichan land ruling, the Conservatives want federal lawyers to be required to argue in favor of stronger property right protections. Our Joe Sadowski reports they plan to introduce a motion in Ottawa.
7: Tom Isaac has been working in Aboriginal law for four decades and welcomes the Conservative motion. Isaac says if the Cowichan land ruling appeal is upheld, it would be catastrophic to the economy.
8: Whether a First Nation wants to take that land is irrelevant to the point that indefeasible title does not exist anymore on that land if the Land Title Act doesn't apply.
7: All of this comes after the BC government recently paused promised efforts to amend or suspend legislation tied to the Declaration on the Rights of Indigenous Peoples Act until the fall. While the federal Conservative motion on private property rights is expected to be introduced in the House of Commons this Monday, we reached out to the Cowichan tribes for comment but did not hear back before broadcast deadline. Joe Sadowski, City News, Richmond.
20: We now know what prompted a lengthy police presence near the Nicomeckel River in a Langley neighborhood over the past few days. Mounties confirmed they're investigating after human remains were found near 53A Avenue and 206th Street on Sunday afternoon. Constable Megan Marsden speaks for Langley RCMP, and she says they were called out by someone who spotted the remains.
9: Over the past 2 days, the Langley RCMP have remained on scene alongside the E-Division Underwater Recovery Team, conducting additional searches of the river for any items that may be associated with the investigation. The park has since reopened to the public, and there is no risk to the community members at this time.
20: She says they have not been able to identify the person yet, given the elements the body was exposed to. And on April 2nd, 2026, 1130 News Radio aired a story about demonstrators in Metro Vancouver planning to protest a new Israeli law imposing death sentences on Palestinians convicted of killing Israeli citizens. Our story failed to make clear the law is not retroactive and only applies to Palestinians who have been convicted of murder, not to all Palestinians held in custody or otherwise detained by Israel. We apologize for the lack of clarity in our report. Coming up next, your traffic and weather forecast. 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
11: From the 660 News Radio Traffic and Weather Center, I'm Ian Busby. Overnight work slowing things down in the northwest. We have bridge washing and message painting that has a single lane channel getting through on Crowchild Trail at Stony Trail. Speeds are reduced through that area. And overnight work slowing things down if you're heading to the Airdrie area. The two left-hand lanes are blocked off for paving work on northbound QE2 from Highway 566 to the 40th Avenue overpass in Airdrie. Expect delays getting through there. Now, latest forecast from Environment Canada. Periods of rain overnight. It's going to cool down to 5 degrees before morning. Sun cloud mix on Wednesday. We'll have a high of 12 degrees. Scattered showers through the afternoon with a risk of a thunderstorm into the evening. It will clear overnight with a low of 3 degrees. Back to sunshine and 18 degrees on Thursday. Periods of sunshine and 19 for Friday. More traffic and weather will be coming up again in 10 minutes.
20: Welcome back. I'm David Natalini. A former BC high school teacher won't be allowed to teach for 15 years after sending a sexually suggestive video to a student. In 2025, BC's Commissioner for Teacher Regulation says Kelsey Blake was found guilty of communicating to lure a child. She was given a 3-year probation order and had to pay her victim $200. The commissioner says Blake used her privileged position of power and trust to exploit a minor for sexual purposes. She was fired from her her district last October and now has a 15-year ban on her certificates. A human rights complaint has been settled after a father and daughter accused Canadian Tire in Coquitlam and a security company of racial profiling. Representatives for all the parties involved attended a washing ceremony in Vancouver as part of the settlement. Don Wilson calls it a beautiful day, a beautiful way to end a long and drawn-out process.
0: I'm actually really happy that it's happening. I think it's amazing that Blackbird and Canadian Tire have agreed to this, and I wholeheartedly accept our apology.
20: The complaint dates back to 2020 when Wilson and her father were at a store. The store itself admits derogatory comments were made by a former employee of a security company employed there. It also did not forward the complaint for weeks, and only after the employee left. And the maternity ward at Ridge Meadows Hospital in BC will be closed yet again. The shutdown begins Thursday morning at 8 and continues until the next Monday morning at 8. Women who would normally need to be placed in the ward will be redirected. The closure is one of a number caused by a lack of obstetricians. The Society of Obstetricians and Gynecologists of BC wrote the provincial health minister last October asking for a solution to stop what it calls a crisis. Up next, your top stories and a check of sports.
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1: Hello there, my name is David Natalini, and here's what's making news right now. A man is now facing charges after a vehicle tore through Vancouver's West End and crashed into a police cruiser. Calgary police have a person in custody after a man was stabbed in the city's East Village. And a former BC teacher has lost her certificate for 15 years after sending a sexually suggestive video to a student. And now from Sportsnet Radio, here's Marcus Fitzgerald.
2: The Cleveland Cavaliers with a meltdown in New York. Start on the hardwood. Why not? NBA's Eastern Conference Finals opened up at Madison Square Garden in the Big Apple. The Knicks looked dead in the water, but a massive run in the fourth quarter and overtime. They outscored Cleveland 44-11 to close. Knicks get the win 115-104. New York trying to get to the NBA Finals for the first time since 1999. Game one of the NHL's Western Conference Final goes Wednesday from Denver. It's the Avalanche. It's the Golden Knights on Sportsnet. Colorado's lost only once. Vegas has gotten some big-time scoring from the likes of Brett Howden, Mitch Marner, and Pavel Dorofeev. What gives? We'll find out starting Wednesday. Canadians and the Hurricanes as well. Game one of that Eastern Conference Final coming up from Raleigh, North Carolina. Carolina has not lost yet in these playoffs, but the Habs clearly have something special brewing. The Vancouver Canucks making news on Tuesday. Adam Foote is out as head coach along with the rest of his staff. So we wait to see who Ryan Johnson and the Sedin twins will pick. It could be Manny Malhotra, who's currently serving as the boss on their AHL affiliate, the Abbotsford Canucks, who are just a year removed from winning a Calder Cup championship. Baseball, the Blue Jays dropped one to the Yankees, 5-4 in the Bronx. The Mariners losing to the White Sox at home, 2-1. Sports at 15 and 45 past every hour. Honey time. Sports.
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9: You're listening to News Radio. Another patient has died while waiting for care in an Alberta emergency room earlier this month at Edmonton's Royal Alexandra Hospital. Our Curtis Drew tells us more.
10: Doctors and nurses have been sounding the alarm for years, says Chris Galloway, executive director over at Friends of Medicare, and that the province has ignored key recommendations and failed to add the triage physicians it promised, leaving ERs overwhelmed and families at risk.
11: We're not seeing a plan to reduce the burden on emergency rooms to keep people out of hospital, and we're not seeing a real plan to get people out of the hospital. You know, it's a capacity problem throughout the system.
10: Dr. Paul Park says frontline staff are being set up to fail in dangerously overcrowded ERs.
12: This is tragic for the patients, of course, but it's also tragic for the healthcare workers that are showing up every day and working in an environment that is totally untenable and that is just setting them up to fail so that they can't safely deliver, you know, safe and timely care. And that's one of the biggest things we've been asking again and again and again, is begging for help and asking for an accountability framework.
10: 660 has reached out to the province for a comment but has not received a response. I'm Curtis Giroux.
9: At a pipeline conference in Calgary yesterday, the head of the oil and gas producer Advantage Energy says, while it's becoming more possible to build a new pipeline to the West Coast, at this moment, it's not very probable, especially with the current price on carbon. However, as our Edward Jan reports, some remain optimistic.
13: The province and the federal government signing an implementation plan Friday, seeing the effective price on carbon reach $130 per ton in 2040, something the group representing pipeline companies says provides needed certainty for investment.
14: We've seen countries from across the planet come to Canada recently asking for energy. We've had a profound challenge in actually getting it to them. And so now we think this is a great opportunity for us to seize upon the potential that Canada has.
13: The Alberta

0: The government is aiming to have a proposal to the major projects office on a pipeline to Asian markets by Canada Day. Edward Jan, City News, Calgary.
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6: From the 660 News Radio Traffic and Weather Center, I'm Ian Busby. Overnight work slowing things down if you're heading to the Airdrie area. We have two left-hand lanes blocked off on northbound QE2 from Highway 566 to the 40th Avenue overpass in Airdrie. Expect delays getting through there and watch out for work crews. Some overnight work also in the northwest. Bridge washing and message painting has a single lane channel getting through on Crochelle Trail at Stony Trail. Speeds are reduced through that area as well. Now, latest forecast from Environment Canada. Scattered showers overnight, dropping down to a low of 5 degrees before morning. More scattered showers on Wednesday with a risk of a thunderstorm. We'll have a high of 12 degrees through the afternoon. Winds gusting between 30 and 50 kilometers per hour. It's all going to clear out overnight, dropping down to 3 degrees before morning. Sunny and a high of 18 degrees on Thursday. Sun cloud mix and 19 for Friday. More traffic and weather coming up again in 10 minutes.
1: Says Canada is meeting NATO spending targets after America paused participation in the Permanent Joint Board on Defense. The U.S. Undersecretary of War says it's because Canada is not meeting defense commitments. Mark Carney is now responding to this.
7: We know we need to spend more. That's clear. It's a more dangerous world, but we're going to do it in a right way. And that's the reason why we don't just draw a simple line, take a list that was prepared 5 years ago and say, yeah, we'll have all that.
8: I'm not denying that there's spillover to the CUSMA negotiations. I think they are linked, and they're linked because defense spending is going to be huge. It has an economic component.
9: Ian Lee from Carleton University says this wasn't unexpected, but says he doesn't believe the Americans are talking about hard defense spending figures. Lee says Americans appeared to be bothered by Canadian reluctance to join joint continental defense projects like Donald Trump's Golden Dome and Canada's reluctance to commit to the F-35.
8: We could do a lot better by producing a lot more clarity and saying a new defense paper, for example, where we say, here is what we're willing to entertain and support.
9: Canada's already paid for 30 F-35 jets, and a defense review is underway to look at the remaining jets in the order. That review was scheduled to be completed last September, but there's been no update since then. Shaoli Li, City News, Ottawa.
1: A three-year-old child is in hospital with serious injuries after falling out of a second-story window in Maple Ridge on Monday afternoon. Police were called out near 118th Avenue and 236th Street at around 2:30 p.m. for this. The child was airlifted to hospital and remains in stable condition. Mounties have determined this was an accident with no signs of foul play or criminality. Calgary police are asking for some help in finding a teenager who has been missing for almost 2 months. 19-year-old Harris was last seen on the evening of March 24th in the northeast community of Whitehorn in the Freeport area. It's said he was driving a black Mercedes SUV, with the car later found in Chestermere. CPS says they've been trying to find him all this time and are turning to the public once again for some help. They've posted his picture and description on their X page. They add they're looking for any CCTV or dash cam video of his car traveling from the northeast to Chestermere between 10:30 p.m. on March 24th until 5 a.m. the next morning. Banff is being recognized as one of Canada's top performing municipalities on housing, earning another $320,000 from the federal Housing Accelerator Fund. The town says funding helped spark the biggest housing growth Banff has seen in decades, with more than 600 units approved or under development after zoning changes and the removal of on-site parking requirements. With this latest contribution, Banff will have received nearly $5 million to support projects like the Wolf Street Complex and new incentives for secondary suites. There's a renewed push to scrap a 250-room floating hotel in Vancouver's Cole Harbour. Unite Here Local 40 is taking legal action against the city for approving the project, claiming critical information was withheld. They say the hearing process was procedurally flawed because key visual renderings of the vessel were different before and during a public hearing in April. The project faced extensive backlash, with some residents claiming it would wall off views from the waterfront. The case has been filed against the City of Vancouver and Vancouver Harbour Flight Center, which put forward the proposal on behalf of the Sunborn Group. A decision involving a union which will represent maintenance workers at Vancouver International Airport has resulted in a rally. Our Jack Rabb says they want to be represented by the Aircraft Mechanics Fraternal Association, but an industrial board has ordered them to remain with the International Association of Machinists and Aerospace Workers.
10: With the IAM having recently declared an impasse in negotiations with Air Canada, employees fear they could be caught in a labor dispute with a union they do not support.
11: The message is clear. It's not 10%, it's not 20%. It's 95% of these members do not want representation by the IAM, yet they felt the need to challenge that on a bigger front to keep the union dues money rolling into the coffers.
10: Workers are urging Ottawa to examine how the CIRB came to this decision, which they believe has compromised a democratic process.
12: IAM, let us go!
13: CIRB, let us go!
10: Kurt Black, City News, Richmond.
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21: The world's most valuable company, NVIDIA, will give a much-anticipated update on the state of the AI economy when it reports first-quarter results today. Sales are estimated to have grown 80% last quarter, the fastest clip in more than a year, but investors will be more focused on what NVIDIA has to say about fending off competitors. The company is racing to manufacture its Rubin lineup, a new version of its AI chips. As Memorial Day weekend approaches, ushering in the start of the summer travel season, oil companies are making less gasoline. U.S. refiners are producing jet fuel at a record pace while reducing gas output due to the global supply crunch and price spike. The shift in production may lead to a clash during the peak summer travel period when gasoline demand typically rises. Refiners are maximizing profits by producing the most lucrative fuels, which could lead to lower supply and higher prices for the most needed fuels. Andrew O'Day.
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1: Good morning. I'm Ridley Wilson. Here's what's making news right now.
2: A man arrested after a wild series of events in Vancouver's West End last week has been charged. Police still don't have a motive.
3: Our child abuse unit launched an investigation interviewing the victim, as well as staff and students from the school.
4: A volunteer coach at Henry Wisewood High School has been charged with sexual assault.
1: And at 12 after, we're expecting Mark Carney to touch down in BC today as he's going to talk with the trade board.
5: Vancouver Canucks shake things up behind the bench, and the New York Knicks make some noise in Game 1 of the NBA's Eastern Conference Finals. Sports at 15.
1: All that and more for you in 60 seconds.
6: From the 660 News Radio Traffic and Weather Center, I'm Ian Busby. Overnight work slowing things down if you're heading to the Airdrie area. We have two left-hand lanes blocked off on northbound QE2 from Highway 566 to the 40th Avenue overpass in Airdrie. Expect delays getting through there and watch out for work crews. Some overnight work also in the northwest. Bridge washing and message painting has a single lane channel getting through on Crowchild Trail at Stony Trail. Speeds are reduced through that area as well. Now, latest forecast from Environment Canada. Scattered showers overnight, dropping down to a low of 5 degrees before morning. More scattered showers on wind. The risk of a thunderstorm. We'll have a high of 12 degrees through the afternoon. Winds gusting between 30 and 50 kilometers per hour. It's all going to clear out overnight, dropping down to 3 degrees before morning. Sunny and a high of 18 degrees on Thursday. Sun cloud mix and 19 for Friday. More traffic and weather coming up again in 10 minutes.
1: Let's begin in BC, where a man arrested last week following a chaotic series of events in Vancouver's West End has been charged. Our Dean Rex Siedler says police still aren't sure what led up to the carnage.
2: Tad Valley was taken into custody Friday morning after a Jeep ripped up part of Nelson Park, careened down a footpath and onto a sidewalk. Signs and trees were damaged. A senior on a mobility scooter was hit and rushed soon after to the hospital. What was the motive behind it all? Drugs? Mental health? Constable Darren Wong says the investigation is far from over.
20: So we're still considering all of those things in terms of the reasons and motive for the suspect at this time, but we haven't reached anything definitively yet. All of that stuff will come into play when the court happens.
2: Wong says the senior remains in the hospital in serious condition, and two VPD officers who were hurt were released hours after the incident wrapped. The 34-year-old suspect has been charged with four counts of dangerous operation of a motor vehicle causing bodily harm. I'm Dean Rexeter.
1: Calgary police were called to an area near the drop-in center for someone assaulted with a weapon on Tuesday. CPS says it happened just before 4:30 in the afternoon when officers made their way to Riverfront Avenue and Confluence Way, finding a man suffering from stab wounds. He was taken to hospital in serious condition. Police now say they have one person in custody and their investigation's ongoing. And some more news from Calgary police. A volunteer coach at Henry Wisewood High School has been charged with sexual assault. Our Shilpa Downton with more.
3: Our child abuse unit launched an investigation interviewing the victim, as well as staff and students from the school.
4: Investigators say a minor was sexually abused over a period of nearly 2 years by a coach who she had contact with through school and extracurriculars. Police believe the accused met the victim when she was 15 years old, and he used his position of trust to groom her. Staff Sergeant Chris Tudor is with the Calgary Police.
3: Everybody from the school to the players and the parents trusted him to coach and mentor their students and their children, and the accused took advantage of that position.
4: Karen Orser is the CEO of Luna Child and Youth Advocacy Center, where the victim is receiving support.
26: It really is important that we encourage kids to speak to trusted adults, that as adults and parents, we are listening to our gut instinct and paying attention if something feels off.
4: 50-year-old Drew Allen Robertson is facing multiple charges and is set to appear in court Wednesday. I'm Shilpa Downton.
1: The Calgary Board of Education says it is aware of the charges. In an email to us, the board says it takes the matter very seriously and confirms the coach will have no further involvement with any CBE teams. The board adds it's cooperating with police and offering support to students who may be affected. And a former BC high school teacher won't be allowed to teach for 15 years after sending a sexually suggestive video to a student. In 2025, BC's Commissioner for Teacher Regulation says Kelsey Blake was found guilty of communicating to lure a child. She was given a three-year probation order and had to pay her victim $200. The commissioner says Blake used her privileged position of power and trust to exploit a minor for sexual purposes. She was fired from her district last October and now has a 15-year ban on her certificate. An update to a story we brought you on Monday. The victim of a suspicious death in Sunridge in Calgary has been identified following an autopsy as 42-year-old Jerry Wayne Bull of Calgary. The person taken into custody in relation to this was remanded on an unrelated warrant and was not charged with this incident. Police say they continue to investigate what led to the death. Anyone with information is asked to contact police or Crime Stoppers. Mounties are investigating after human remains were found along a creek bed near the Nickel-Mickle River in Langley over the weekend. They initially got a call from a member of the public who they believe discovered remains near 53A Avenue and 206 on Sunday afternoon. Here's Constable Megan Marsden with the Langley RCMP.
0: Given the elements to which the body was exposed to, making any immediate identification is difficult, but we will continue to work with the BC Coroner Service to identify and confirm the victim and how long the remains possibly have been in the area.
1: She says there's nothing to prove any criminality at this time. Police tell us they've been on scene conducting additional searches for any items that may be associated with the investigation. On April 2nd, 2026, 1130 News Radio aired a story about demonstrators in Metro Vancouver planning to protest a new Israeli law imposing death sentences on Palestinians convicted of killing Israeli citizens. Our story failed to make clear the law is not retroactive and only applies to Palestinians who've been convicted of murder, not to all Palestinians held in custody or otherwise detained by Israel. We apologize for a lack of clarity in our report. The maternity ward at Ridge Meadows Hospital will be closed again. The shutdown begins Thursday morning at 8 and will continue until next Monday at 8. Women who normally would need the ward will be redirected. The closure is one of many this year caused by a lack of obstetricians. The Society of Obstetricians and Gynecologists of BC wrote the provincial health minister last October asking for a solution to stop what it calls a crisis. The BC Conservatives are turning to the feds after a decision to grant a portion of land in Richmond to the Cowichan tribes. Arjo Sosnowski is hearing from House Leader Andrew Scheer and MP Taco Van Popta.
7: Conservative officials revealing plans to introduce a motion in Ottawa that would require federal lawyers to argue in favor of stronger property rights protections.
8: The Conservative Party believes that the Liberals made a massive mistake when they ordered their government lawyers not to defend private property rights in this case.
7: Private property rights has been the center of political debate recently after a landmark decision by the BC Supreme Court that says the Cowichan tribes has Aboriginal title for roughly 1,800 acres of land in Richmond.
9: And she said, well, Aboriginal title and fee simple title can coexist on the same piece of land, and we're saying that that is impossible.
7: Joe Sadowski, City News, Richmond.
1: You could soon see a lot more large digital billboards in Vancouver. Council has approved several tweaks to its bylaw. Ben Poehler, the city's chief strategy officer, says it doesn't necessarily mean the signs will start popping up alongside streets all over the place.
11: Council will be the one that will say what the level of advertising in the public realm is or is allowable. We don't expect this to be a significant opening. We expect this to be a small number.
1: The city's chief transportation officer says staff will consider things like size, location, and design of the billboard, as well as the hours it can be lit, and whether there are any traffic concerns, like how quickly the images will change. A Calgary city councillor is breaking down his thoughts on the Fair Entry program and his concerns about who may be using the low-income subsidy. Our Darren Rathwell spoke to Landon Johnston on Tuesday.
12: In an interview with City News, Johnston says he wants to find out exactly who is using the Fair Entry program, and he's concerned about the potential impact of immigration. Johnston pointing to a growing number of those using the program, up from 113,000 applicants to 138,000 in just a few years.
13: Right now, we need to find out what the demographics and the data of who's using our Fair Entry. That's not a small number, right? That's an epidemic.
12: It's been reported by media that Johnston said the program should only be available to Canadian citizens. Johnston telling us,
13: and I said if it came down to it and I had to pick between one and the other, I'd pick a Canadian. But right now we're not in that position because we don't know who's using it. Maybe it's 99% Canadian using it. It's not an issue, right? Maybe it's 99% non-Canadian using it. That should be an issue.
12: Meanwhile, another city councillor, Nathaniel Smith, offers a counterpoint about newcomers.
10: They're living in our city, they're working here and using city services, then they're a member of the community like everybody else.
12: I'm Darren Rathwell.
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6: From the 660 News Radio Traffic and Weather Center, I'm Ian Busby. Overnight work slowing things down in the northwest. We have bridge washing and message painting that has a single lane channel getting through on Crowchild Trail at Stony Trail. Speeds are reduced through that area, and overnight work slowing things down if you're heading to the Airdrie area. The two left-hand lanes are blocked off for paving work on northbound QE2 from Highway 566 to the 40th Avenue overpass in Airdrie. Expect delays getting through there. Now, latest forecast from Environment Canada. Periods of rain overnight. It's going to cool down to 5 degrees before morning. Sun cloud mix on Wednesday. We'll have a high of 12 degrees. Scattered showers through the afternoon with a risk of a thunderstorm into the evening. It will clear overnight with a low of 3 degrees. Back to sunshine and 18 degrees on Thursday. Periods of sunshine and 19 for Friday. More traffic and weather will be coming up again in 10 minutes.
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1: 1212 in Vancouver and 112 in Calgary. The Prime Minister is coming to town. Mark Carney is expected to speak to members of the Greater Vancouver Board of Trade this morning. He's going to focus on energy issues. It comes after the federal government signed a memorandum of understanding with Alberta, which, if everything goes as they want, will lead to a pipeline to the BC coast. Premier David Eby says he believes the threat of separatism in Alberta is partly why the federal government is treating the province differently than others. Eby is accusing Ottawa of rewarding what he calls a bad behavior.
18: Bluntly, we cannot have bad behavior decide who gets engaged with by the federal government. We need to hold this country together. We need to fight for this country every single chance we get. We need to stand up for Canada, and we need to make sure we're supporting every province and territory with equal respect.
1: Eby says he'll relay his message to Prime Minister Mark Carney when they meet today. Alberta Premier Daniel Smith and Carney signed agreements last week on lower carbon emission pricing for Alberta and move toward a new pipeline in the West Coast. 60 Seconds, got your top stories in sports.
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1: Good morning. I'm Ridley Wilson. Here's what's making news right now. After a car caused chaos in Vancouver's West End last week, the man behind the wheel has been charged. However, police are still investigating why it all happened. A man suffering from stab wounds is in hospital after violence in Calgary's East Village Tuesday. Police have taken one person into custody. And after sports,
2: another patient died while waiting in a crowded Edmonton ER, the second in just 6 months, and doctors say they saw it coming.
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3: Wednesday night, we'll see Game 1 of the Western Conference Final open up from Denver. The Colorado Avalanche, who have lost just once in these playoffs, welcome John Tortorella and the Vegas Golden Knights. Vegas on a bit of a run here with Torts. Don't forget, they hired him very late in the season. It's worked to this point, but Colorado has proven to be a wagon all year long. Can they do that again in Game 1? Can't wait for this one. You can catch it on Sportsnet on Wednesday night. Thursday, by the way, Canadians at the Hurricanes in Raleigh, North Carolina. Talk about how good the Avalanche have been all season long. The Hurricanes have not lost yet in these playoffs. It'll be a tough task for Marty St. Louis' crew in Montreal. They've got some magic brewing over the last month and a bit. You never know. In the NBA, James Harden, Cleveland Cavaliers, looked like they were rolling to a Game 1 win over the Knicks at the Garden. New York had other ideas. They outscored the Cavs 44-11 over the final 12 minutes of game action, the last seven of the fourth, and then overtime. The Knicks win it 115-104. New York is three wins away from a trip to the NBA Finals. They haven't done that since 1999. The Vancouver Canucks make a coaching change on Tuesday. Adam Foote is out. Who is in? The even money is on Manny Malhotra, who guided that franchise's AHL affiliate to a Calder Cup championship last season. But you can bet the Canucks will cast a wide net as we get a little bit closer to the NHL entry draft as well. Sports at 15 and 45 past every hour. Harney Times.
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1: You're listening to News Radio. A patient died after waiting for care in the emergency room at Edmonton's Royal Alexandra Hospital earlier this month. Just the latest in a string of deaths linked to overcrowding at Alberta hospitals.
2: Frontline staff are facing real moral injuries, says Chris Galloway, executive director at Friends of Medicare, as these tragedies continue, and that the province still hasn't acted on recommendations from previous fatality inquiries or delivered promised physicians.
21: We need a state of emergency, but the government isn't responding to this as an emergency. They're trying to just kick it down the road, business as usual, hoping somehow it'll work out, and we don't think that's good enough.
2: Dr. Paul Parks with the Alberta Medical Association calls the death highly predictable, saying doctors have been warning about dangerous overcrowding for years.
23: We don't want to be in a position where we're saying we told you so, but honestly, my colleagues and I have been, you know, begging and pleading for help for months, for years, actually. And sadly, this was highly predictable, and it just tells that we haven't made improvements and that thankfully, we're catching most of these events, and so they're near misses.
2: 660 has reached out to the province for comments, but have not heard back. I'm Curtis Giroux.
1: Days after Premier Daniel Smith and Mark Carney signed an implementation plan for a pipeline to the West Coast, some in the energy industry say they don't actually see that pipeline being built.
24: Our competitors are not solar and wind. Our competitors are United States, Saudi Arabia, Iran, Russia, Venezuela, and a few others.
25: At a pipeline conference in Calgary Tuesday, the head of oil and gas producer Advantage Energy says while it's becoming more possible to build a new pipeline to the West Coast, at this current moment, it's not very probable, especially with the price on carbon.
24: Really, what carbon markets do is it makes industry and energy development, energy consumption more expensive, and it forces relocation of capital to jurisdictions that do not have carbon taxes.
25: The province and the federal government signing an implementation plan Friday, seeing the effective price on carbon reach $130 per ton in 2040, something the group representing pipeline companies says provides needed certainty for investment. Edward Jan, City News, Calgary.
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6: From the 660 News Radio Traffic and Weather Center, I'm Ian Busby. Overnight work slowing things down if you're heading to the Airdrie area. We have two left-hand lanes blocked off on northbound QE2 from Highway 566 to the 40th Avenue overpass in Airdrie. Expect delays getting through there and watch out for work crews. Some overnight work also in the northwest. Bridge washing and message painting has a single lane channel getting through on Crowchell Trail at Stony Trail. Speeds are reduced through that area as well. Now, latest forecast from Environment Canada. Scattered showers overnight, dropping down to a low of 5 degrees before morning. More scattered showers on Wednesday with a risk of a thunderstorm. We'll have a high of 12 degrees through the afternoon. Winds gusting between 30 and 50 kilometers per hour. It's all going to clear out overnight, dropping down to 3 degrees before morning. Sunny and a high of 18 degrees on Thursday. Sun cloud mix and 19 for Friday. More traffic and weather coming up again in 10 minutes.
9: This is 1130 News Radio. Hello, I'm Jim Benny. The Federal Health Agency is assessing the importation risk of Ebola as Canada gets set to host the World Cup. Ottawa is advising Canadians not to travel to a province in the Democratic Republic of Congo hit by a rare type of Ebola that has no cure. So far, 130 deaths have been reported, along with 500 suspected cases. The Public Health Agency of Canada says it's conducting a rapid assessment of the overall risk to Canadians, given the World Health Organization's declaration of the outbreak as a public health emergency of international concern. A growing number of younger Canadians are choosing cottages and vacation homes as an alternative path toward property ownership and long-term wealth. A new Léger survey conducted for REMAX Canada suggests over half of 18 to 34-year-olds plan on purchasing a cottage to get into the expensive housing market. That's compared to 30% for those over 35. This is mainly due to the rising costs in urban markets. There's a new Jeffrey Epstein-related investigation.
11: Police in the UK are investigating two allegations of decades-old child sex abuse linked to Jeffrey Epstein. The allegations are from documents released by the Justice Department in the U.S. investigating Epstein. No arrests have been made in the U.K. One dates back to the mid-90s to 2000. The other is from the mid-80s. The Epstein scandal has rocked the royal family and British politics because of his links to Peter Mandelson, the U.K.'s former ambassador to Washington, and to the former Prince Andrew. King Charles stripped his younger brother of his royal titles in an effort to insulate the royal family from possible new revelations about his friendship with Epstein. I'm Ed Donahue.
9: Donald Trump is showing off his White House ballroom construction site, even as lawmakers in the states complain about the price tag.
13: There will never be anything like this, Bill.
26: Amid the sounds of heavy machinery, the president brought reporters to a platform overlooking what used to be the East Wing, which has been torn down for the ballroom. He highlighted its security aspects.
13: Not only is it drone-proof, if a drone hits it, it bounces off. It won't have any impact.
26: The ballroom itself costs $400 million, which the president says won't cost taxpayers anything. He and donors will cover it.
13: This is a gift to the United States of America.
26: But the administration is asking Congress for $1 billion for security additions to the White House campus, including the ballroom. Several Republicans are against that in an election year. Sagar Meghani, Washington.
9: Prime Minister Mark Carney seems unshaken by an abrupt decision decision by the U.S. to pause a joint defense board and put its future under review.
10: Enormous investments that we're making in NORAD, over $40 billion that we're making in NORAD. One of the first announcements I made as prime minister was over $6.5 billion in what's called over-the-horizon radar in Nunavut.
9: The U.S. Undersecretary of Defense Policy recently announced that Canada failed to make credible progress on its defense commitments. Chris McCusker is here with Business in a Moment on 11:30.
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28: The world's most valuable company, NVIDIA, will give a much-anticipated update on the state of the AI economy when it reports first-quarter results today. Sales are estimated to have grown 80% last quarter, the fastest clip in more than a year. But investors will be more focused on what NVIDIA has to say about fending off competitors. The company is racing to manufacture its Rubin lineup, a new version of its AI chips. As Memorial Day weekend approaches, ushering in the start of the summer travel season, oil companies are making less gasoline. U.S. refiners are producing jet fuel at a record pace while reducing gas output due to the global supply crunch and price spike. The shift in production may lead to a clash during the peak summer travel period when gasoline demand typically rises. Refiners are maximizing profits by producing the most lucrative fuels, which could lead to lower supply and higher prices for the most needed fuels. Andrew O'Day.
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0: We got some extra time for an extra story. The U.S. Justice Department is preparing to bar the Internal Revenue Service from investigating past actions of Donald Trump, his sons, and their companies. ABC's Alex Mallon explains.
1: We saw from the Justice Department post a new document, an addendum to this settlement agreement from yesterday that basically preclude the IRS from mounting any further investigations of President Trump, his family, or companies that are associated with him. This is an extraordinary legal document that goes well beyond the settlement that we saw. Critics are basically describing this as a self-pardon by the president to preclude any further IRS investigations of his company or his businesses.
0: The union representing Canada's Border Services Agency is upset with the government's decision to provide funding for the agency to hire private sector guards for immigration holding centers. It is arguing the work should instead be done by federal staff. Here's Canadian Press reporter Lisa Laporte.
2: The government's spring economic update listed $238 million in funding for the CBSA to bring in guards with higher security training at the centers, with $153 million of that to come from existing departmental resources. CBSA spokesperson Luke Reimer says the funding isn't for additional guard resources, but to maintain uninterrupted service as guards' contracts expire.
0: The national president of the Customs and Immigration Union says it's disappointing to see the government continue to rely on the private sector instead of using federal public service law enforcement personnel. It is now the half hour.
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0: Good morning. I'm Ridley Wilson. Here's what's making news right now.
4: Charges have been laid in connection to that chaos in Vancouver's West End Friday morning. The suspect, no stranger to police.
5: Parents trusted him to coach and mentor their children, and the accused took advantage of that.
6: Calgary police have charged a 50-year-old man in connection with the alleged sexual abuse of a minor.
0: A BC trade board will be hosting the Prime Minister this morning. More on that 42 after.
7: Madison Square Garden was rolling in New York as the Eastern Conference Finals opened in the NBA, and the Vancouver Canucks will have a new head coach come the fall. Sports at 45.
0: I'll add more for you in 60 seconds.
8: From the 660 News Radio Traffic and Weather Center, I'm Ian Busby. Overnight work slowing things down. If you're heading to the Airdrie area, we have two left-hand lanes blocked off on northbound QE2 from Highway 566 to the 40th Avenue overpass in Airdrie. Expect delays getting through there and watch out for work crews. Some overnight work also in the northwest. Bridge washing and message painting has a single lane channel getting through on Crowchild Trail at Stony Trail. Speeds are reduced through that area as well. Now, latest forecast from Environment Canada. Scattered showers overnight, dropping down to a low of 5 degrees before morning. More scattered showers on Wednesday with a risk of a thunderstorm. We'll have a high of 12 degrees through the afternoon. Winds gusting between 30 and 50 kilometers per hour. It's all going to clear out overnight, dropping down to 3 degrees before morning. Sunny and a high of 18 degrees on Thursday. Sun cloud mix and 19 for Friday. More traffic and weather coming up again in 10 minutes.
0: In BC, charges have been approved after a violent car ramming in Vancouver's West End from Friday. Our Dean Eric Seidler reports the suspect has a long history of police interactions in BC and Saskatchewan.
4: VPD Constable Darren Wong.
9: The suspect's name is Tad Belly. He's 34 years old.
4: He's been charged with four counts of dangerous operation of a motor vehicle causing bodily harm. Wong won't get into details, though, about what in the past has brought Belly into the sights of police before. Friday, the 34-year-old was arrested after reports of a Jeep being driven erratically near Comox and Broughton Streets. During the four-wheeled mayhem, a senior on a mobility scooter was hit, trees and signs damaged. The chaos only ended when the Jeep crashed into a VPD vehicle. The two police members were hurt but released from the hospital later that day. I'm Dean Rex Seidler.
0: One man has been rushed to hospital on Tuesday after being assaulted with a weapon in Calgary's East Village. It happened just before 4:30 along the Riverwalk at Riverfront Avenue and Confluence Way. Officers got to scene and found a man suffering from what appeared to be stab wounds. He was taken to hospital in serious condition. CPS says they continue to investigate and have arrested one person. And some more news from Calgary Police. They announced sexual assault charges against a volunteer high school coach. Our Shilpa Downton runs us through it.
6: Calgary police have charged a man in what they describe as a serious breach of trust involving a youth. Investigators say they received a report May 12th that a volunteer coach connected to Henry Wisewood High School had been inappropriately using his position of authority. Staff Sergeant Chris Tudor is with the Calgary Police.
10: Had been grooming, sexually exploiting, and sexually assaulting a student for nearly 2 years, beginning when the student was 15.
6: 50-year-old Drew Allen Robertson faces charges including sexual assault, sexual exploitation, and making explicit material available to a child. And he's set to appear in court tomorrow. Karen Orser is the CEO of Luna Child and Youth Advocacy Center, where the victim is receiving support.
11: You can never assume that children and youth understand what healthy relationships look like, boundaries, consent, grooming. These are all topics that we need to continue to talk about in schools, around the dinner table, with our friends and family. These conversations need to be normalized.
6: Police are urging anyone with similar experiences to come forward. I'm Shilpa Downton.
0: The Calgary Board of Education is responding after charges were laid. In an email to us, the board says the coach will no longer have any association with CBE school teams, adding it's taking the situation very seriously, fully cooperating with the investigation, and is offering supports to students impacted. Families are also being encouraged to seek additional mental health supports if needed. A 15-year teaching ban has been given to a woman who sent a sexually suggestive video to a student in BC. Kelsey Blake worked as a high school teacher in the province and was later found guilty in 2025 of trying to lure a child. Blake was previously suspended in 2023 before being terminated by her district. BC's commissioner for teacher regulation says Blake violated the student's physical and emotional safety. The ban means Blake will not be certified to teach K-12 in any capacity. Now an update to a story we brought you on Monday. The body of a man who was found inside the Emerald Hotel and Suites in Sunridge late Sunday night has been identified. After an autopsy on Tuesday, Calgary police confirmed the deceased was 42-year-old Jerry Wayne Bull. The person who was taken into custody has not been charged in relation to this incident. Police say no additional updates are available at this time. We now know what prompted a lengthy police presence near the Nickel-Meckel River in the Langley neighborhood over the past few days. Mounties confirmed they're investigating after human remains were found near 53A Avenue and 206th Street on Sunday afternoon. Constable Megan Marsden speaks for Langley RCMP. She says they were called out by someone who spotted the remains.
12: Over the past 2 days, the Langley RCMP have remained on scene alongside the E Division Underwater Recovery Team, conducting additional searches of the river for any items that may be associated with the investigation. The park has since reopened to the public, and there is no risk to the community members at this time.
0: She says they haven't been able to identify the person yet, given the elements the body was exposed to. On April 2nd, 2026, 1130 News Radio aired a story about demonstrators in Metro Vancouver planning to protest a new Israeli law imposing death sentences on Palestinians convicted of killing Israeli citizens. Our story failed to make clear the law is not retroactive and only applies to Palestinians who've been convicted of murder, not to all Palestinians held in custody or otherwise detained by Israel. We apologize for lack of clarity in our report. The maternity ward at Ridge Meadows Hospital will be closed again. The shutdown begins Thursday morning at 8. It'll carry on through the weekend and open again Monday morning at 8. It's expected the hospital will arrange to redirect patients if necessary. A number of Lower Mainland hospitals have been dealing with similar closures caused by a lack of OBGYNs. The Conservatives want federal lawyers to be required to argue in favor of stronger property rights protections. This is the Cowichan land ruling remains a concern for local property owners. Our Joe Sadowski is hearing from House Leader Andrew Scheer and Tom Isaac, an Aboriginal lawyer.
13: Conservative officials say the court decision is already affecting the local economy, with some property owners facing challenges renewing mortgages and business owners raising concerns about financial uncertainty.
14: As homeowners are approaching the renewal dates, there's just a tremendous amount of anxiety. They can't get clear answers because this case is lingering out there.
13: Indigenous leaders in the province have repeatedly said they're not interested in private property, nor are they seeking to invalidate any privately held titles. But one Aboriginal law expert says otherwise.
15: If you make a claim for Aboriginal title, you're making a claim for the land. So when I hear this business of people not interested in people's land, then don't make a claim for Aboriginal title.
13: Joe Sadowski, City News, Richmond.
0: Vancouver City Council has given the green light to more digital billboards. A few councillors had some concerns about the impact on drivers and the number of signs that go up, but Paul Storer, the city's chief transportation officer, told them staff will make sure any new billboards won't create problems.
16: What we are looking to use is the TAC guidelines that look at digital billboards near the roadway and look at things like spacing, transition time between messages, illumination, and conflict with things like traffic signals.
0: He says no digital billboards will go up without council's approval. Should a Calgary low-income subsidy be only offered to Canadians? It's a debate that a Calgary city councillor has sparked. But what does Landon Johnston want to do about it? Our Darren Rathwell tells us.
17: Landon Johnston calls it an epidemic, a growing number of people using the Fair Entry program, up several thousand in recent years. And we asked him what he thinks is behind it. He's mentioned concerns about the impact of immigration and inflation. Is one to blame?
18: It can be both. I mean, look how many immigrants we've had come into our country over the last 4 or 5 years. Too many, too fast. Nobody's going to argue that.
17: A local media report states that Johnston wants to limit the program to only Canadian citizens. Johnston telling us he wants to see data, that it's still needed to make such a decision. But if he had to pick between offering to a Canadian and a non-Canadian, he would pick Canadian.
18: I think we have to do a full audit. I think we can do better, right? I think it can be more efficient. I think we should maybe be able to help more people.
17: Meanwhile, another city councillor, Nathaniel Smith, also offering his views on newcomers using city resources.
19: I think if they're living in Calgary, if they're contributing to our city, as long as we have thresholds in place and we collect the right data, then I don't see why we should restrict it to people in certain situations.
17: I'm Darren Rathwell.
0: 60 seconds to traffic and weather.
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8: From the 660 News Radio Traffic and Weather Center, I'm Ian Busby. Overnight work slowing things down in the northwest. We have bridge washing and message painting that has a single lane channel getting through on Crowchild Trail at Stony Trail. Speeds are reduced through that area, and overnight work slowing things down if you're heading to the Airdrie area. The two left-hand lanes are blocked off for paving work on northbound QE2 from Highway 566 to the 40th Avenue overpass in Airdrie. Expect delays getting through there. Now, latest forecast from Environment Canada. Periods of rain overnight. It's going to cool down to 5 degrees before morning. Sun cloud mix on Wednesday. We'll have a high of 12 degrees. Scattered showers through the afternoon with a risk of a thunderstorm into the evening. It will clear overnight with a low of 3 degrees. Back to sunshine and 18 degrees on Thursday. Periods of sunshine and 19 for Friday. More traffic and weather will be coming up again in 10 minutes.
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0: 1242 in Vancouver, 142 in Calgary. Prime Minister Mark Carney will be in Vancouver this morning. He's expected to address the Greater Vancouver Board of Trade. Carney's arrival comes days after the Fed signed a memorandum of understanding to work with Alberta to build a pipeline. Premier David Eby is set to meet with the Prime Minister and present his own list of projects in need of federal support. This comes after Mark Carney signed an agreement with Alberta Premier Daniel Smith on carbon pricing, advancing a pipeline to the West Coast. Eby says BC projects are just as important.
21: It's going to raise the value of the Canadian dollar. Some of these projects are that big. We're training up British Columbians to be able to take the jobs these projects create so they have more money to cope with rising expenses as a result of global inflation.
0: Eby says the bad behavior of separatist premiers is getting the ear of the feds. He also questioned how the carbon agreement would be implemented as national policies need to be negotiated with all premiers. Marine advocates are emphasizing the need for boaters to take responsibility. We've spoken with Jackie Pillering of the Marine Education and Research Society, which is concerned after whale sightings and a collision with a whale off Stanley Park.
1: Whale experts say it's unusual for gray whales to stop near the city for this long and that it could be a sign of malnourishment.
5: The leading hypothesis is that they're not getting enough food in the Arctic, still migrate down to Mexico and then run out of fuel on the way up. And it may be the case with this little gray whale that it is stopping somewhere unexpectedly.
1: Earlier Tuesday, the federal government announced it's investing more than $258 million to protect our whales, including vessel speed restrictions and ordering boats to stay 1,000 meters from the endangered southern resident killer whales. Cecilia Hua, City News, Vancouver.
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0: Madison. Here's what's making news right now. Police still don't know why a man tore through Vancouver's West End last week, going down a footpath and ramming through street signs in a Jeep. However, he's now been charged. One person is in custody after violence broke out in Calgary's East Village Tuesday afternoon, leaving a man hospitalized with serious stab wounds. After sports,
1: another death in an Alberta emergency room, and health experts say the province still hasn't acted.
0: Time for sports. 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
2: The Cleveland Cavaliers with a meltdown in New York. We'll start on the hardwood. Why not? NBA's Eastern Conference Finals opened up at Madison Square Garden in the Big Apple. The Knicks looked dead in the water, but a massive run in the fourth quarter and overtime. They outscored Cleveland 44-11 to close. Knicks get the win 115-104. New York trying to get to the NBA Finals for the first time since 1999. Game one of the NHL's Western Conference Final goes Wednesday from Denver. It's the Avalanche. It's the Golden Knights on Sportsnet. Colorado's lost only once. Vegas has gotten some big-time scoring from the likes of Brett Howden, Mitch Marner, and Pavel Dorofeev. What gives? We'll find out starting Wednesday. Canadians and the Hurricanes as well. Game one of that Eastern Conference Final coming up from Raleigh, North Carolina. Carolina has not lost yet in these playoffs, but the Habs clearly have something special brewing. The Vancouver Canucks making news on Tuesday. Adam Foote is out as head coach along with the rest of his staff. So we wait to see who Ryan Johnson and the Sedin twins will pick. It could be Manny Malhotra, who's currently serving as the boss on their AHL affiliate, the Abbotsford Canucks, who are just a year removed from winning a Calder Cup championship. Baseball, the Blue Jays drop one to the Yankees, 5-4 in the Bronx. The Mariners losing to the White Sox at home, 2-1. Sports at 15 and 45 past every hour, anytime. Sports.
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0: You're listening to News Radio. Another patient has died while waiting for care in an Alberta emergency room earlier this month at Edmonton's Royal Alexandra Hospital. Our Curtis Drew tells us more.
1: Doctors and nurses have been sounding the alarm for years, says Chris Galloway, executive director over at Friends of Medicare, and that the province has ignored key recommendations and failed to add the triage physicians it promised, leaving ERs overwhelmed and families at risk.
5: We're not seeing a plan to reduce the burden on emergency rooms to keep people out of hospital, and we're not seeing a real plan to get people out of the hospital. You know, it's a capacity problem throughout the system.
1: Dr. Paul Park says frontline staff are being set up to fail in dangerously overcrowded ERs.
6: This is tragic for the patients, of course, but it's also tragic for the healthcare workers that are showing up every day and working in an environment that is totally untenable and that is just setting them up to fail so that they can't safely deliver, you know, safe and timely care. And that's one of the biggest things we've been asking again and again and again, is begging for help and asking for an accountability framework.
1: 660 has reached out to the province for a comment but has not received a response. I'm Curtis Giroux.
0: At a pipeline conference in Calgary yesterday, the head of the oil and gas producer Advantage Energy says, while it's becoming more possible to build a new pipeline to the West Coast, at this moment, it's not very probable, especially with the current price on carbon. However, as our Edward Jan reports, some remain optimistic.
7: The province and the federal government signing an implementation plan Friday, seeing the effective price on carbon reach $130 per ton in 2040, something the group representing pipeline companies says provides needed certainty for investment.
8: We've seen countries from across the planet come to Canada recently asking for energy. We've had a profound challenge in actually getting it to them. And so now we think this is a great opportunity for us to seize upon the potential that Canada has.
7: The Alberta government is aiming to have a proposal

0: proposal to the major project's office on a pipeline to Asian markets by Canada Day. Edward Jan, City News, Calgary.
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5: From the 660 News Radio Traffic and Weather Center, I'm Ian Busby. Overnight work slowing things down if you're heading to the Airdrie area. We have two left-hand lanes blocked off on northbound QE2 from Highway 566 to the 40th Avenue overpass in Airdrie. Expect delays getting through there and watch out for work crews. Some overnight work also in the northwest. Bridge washing and message painting has a single lane channel getting through on Crowchild Trail at Stony Trail. Speeds are reduced through that area as well. Now, latest forecast from Environment Canada. Scattered showers overnight, dropping down to a low of 5 degrees before morning. More scattered showers on Wednesday with a risk of a thunderstorm. We'll have a high of 12 degrees through the afternoon. Winds gusting between 30 and 50 kilometers per hour. It's all going to clear out overnight, dropping down to 3 degrees before morning. Sunny and a high of 18 degrees on Thursday. Sun cloud mix and 19 for Friday. More traffic and weather coming up again in 10 minutes.
1: Says Canada is meeting NATO spending targets after America paused participation in the Permanent Joint Board on Defense. The U.S. Undersecretary of War says it's because Canada is not meeting defense commitments. Mark Carney is now responding to this.
6: We know we need to spend more. That's clear. It's a more dangerous world, but we're going to do it in a right way. And that's the reason why we don't just draw a simple line, take a list that was prepared 5 years ago and say, yeah, we'll have all that.
7: I'm not denying that there's spillover to the CUSMA negotiations. I think they are linked, and they're linked because defense spending is going to be huge. It has an economic component.
8: Ian Lee from Carleton University says this wasn't unexpected, but says he doesn't believe the Americans are talking about hard defense spending figures. Lee says Americans appeared to be bothered by Canadian reluctance to join joint continental defense projects like Donald Trump's Golden Dome and Canada's reluctance to commit to the F-35.
7: We could do a lot better by producing a lot more clarity and saying a new defense paper, for example, where we say, here is what we're willing to entertain and support.
8: Canada's already paid for 30 F-35 jets, and a defense review is underway to look at the remaining jets in the order. That review was scheduled to be completed last September, but there's been no update since then. Shaoli Lee, City News, Ottawa.
1: A three-year-old child is in hospital with serious injuries after falling out of a second-story window in Maple Ridge on Monday afternoon. Police were called out near 118th Avenue and 236th Street at around 2:30 p.m. for this. The child was airlifted to hospital and remains in stable condition. Mounties have determined this was an accident with no signs of foul play or criminality. Calgary police are asking for some help in finding a teenager who has been missing for almost 2 months. 19-year-old Harris was last seen on the evening of March 24th in the northeast community of Whitehorn in the Freeport area. It's said he was driving a black Mercedes SUV, with the car later found in Chestermere. CPS says they've been trying to find him all this time and are turning to the public once again for some help. They've posted his picture and description on their X page. They add they're looking for any CCTV or dash cam video of his car traveling from the northeast to Chestermere between 10:30 p.m. on March 24th until 5 a.m. the next morning. Banff is being recognized as one of Canada's top performing municipalities on housing, earning another $320,000 from the federal Housing Accelerator Fund. The town says funding helped spark the biggest housing growth Banff has seen in decades, with more than 600 units approved or under development after zoning changes and the removal of on-site parking requirements. With this latest contribution, Banff has received nearly $5 million to support projects like the Wolf Street Complex and new incentives for secondary suites. There's a renewed push to scrap a 250-room floating hotel in Vancouver's Cole Harbour. Unite Here Local 40 is taking legal action against the city for approving the project, claiming critical information was withheld. They say the hearing process was procedurally flawed because key visual renderings of the vessel were different before and during a public hearing in April. The project faced extensive backlash, with some residents claiming it would wall off views from the waterfront. The case has been filed against the City of Vancouver and Vancouver Harbour Flight Center, which put forward the proposal on behalf of the Sunborn Group. A decision involving a union which will represent maintenance workers at Vancouver International Airport has resulted in a rally. Our Jack Rabb says they want to be represented by the Aircraft Mechanics Fraternal Association, but an industrial board has ordered them to remain with the International Association of Machinists and Aerospace Workers.
9: With the IAM having recently declared an impasse in negotiations with Air Canada, employees fear they could be caught in a labor dispute with a union they do not support.
10: The message is clear. It's not 10%, it's not 20%. It's 95% of these members do not want representation by the IAM, yet they felt the need to challenge that on a bigger front to keep the union dues money rolling into the coffers.
9: Workers are urging Ottawa to examine how the CIRB came to this decision, which they believe has compromised a democratic process.
11: IAM, let us go!
12: CIRB,
11: let us go!
9: Kurt Black, City News, Richmond.
1: 60 seconds, catch up business.
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16: The world's most valuable company, NVIDIA, will give a much-anticipated update on the state of the AI economy when it reports first-quarter results today. Sales are estimated to have grown 80% last quarter, the fastest clip in more than a year, but investors will be more focused on what NVIDIA has to say about fending off competitors. The company is racing to manufacture its Rubin lineup, a new version of its AI chips. As Memorial Day weekend approaches, ushering in the start of the summer travel season, oil companies are making less gasoline. U.S. refiners are producing jet fuel at a record pace while reducing gas output due to the global supply crunch and price spike. The shift in production may lead to a clash during the peak summer travel period when gasoline demand typically rises. Refiners are maximizing profits by producing the most lucrative fuels, which could lead to lower supply and higher prices for the most needed fuels. Andrew O'Day.
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18: 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I'm Howie Mandel. 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
1: Good morning. I'm Ridley Wilson. Here's what's making news right now.
22: A motive for the mayhem in Vancouver's West End remains a mystery days later, but the suspect has now been charged.
23: Have been grooming, sexually exploiting, and sexually assaulting a student for nearly 2 years.
24: A volunteer high school sports coach is facing multiple sexual assault charges involving a minor.
1: Later this morning, the Prime Minister is touching down in BC to talk about trade. More details at 12 after.
25: Vancouver Canucks shake things up behind the bench, and the New York Knicks make some noise in Game 1 of the NBA's Eastern Conference Finals. Sports at 15.
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5: From the 660 News Radio Traffic and Weather Center, I'm Ian Busby. Overnight work slowing things down. If you're heading to the Airdrie area, we have two left-hand lanes blocked off on northbound QE2 from Highway 566 to the 40th Avenue overpass in Airdrie. Expect delays getting through there and watch out for work crews. Some overnight work also in the northwest. Bridge washing and message painting has a single lane channel getting through on Crochel Trail at Stony Trail. Speeds are reduced through that area as well. Now, latest forecast from Environment Canada. Scattered showers overnight, dropping down to a low of 5 degrees before morning. More scattered showers on Wednesday with a risk of a thunderstorm. We'll have a high of 12 degrees through the afternoon. Winds gusting between 30 and 50 kilometers per hour. It's all going to clear out overnight, dropping down to 3 degrees before morning. Sunny and a high of 18 degrees on Thursday. Sun cloud mix and 19 for Friday. More traffic and weather coming up again in 10 minutes.
1: Starting in BC, a man has been charged following that vehicle ramming in Vancouver's West End last Friday. Our Dean Rick Siedler says the 34-year-old suspect remains in custody.
22: Tad Bally faces 4 counts of dangerous operation of a motor vehicle causing bodily harm. He was arrested shortly after the chaos ended near Comox and Broughton Streets. The Jeep involved had gone onto the grounds of Nelson Park, on the footpath, the sidewalks. Constable Darren Wong with the VPD says a senior on a mobility scooter was hit and 2 police officers hurt when the Jeep slammed into their cruiser, ending the wild series of events.
26: Especially for the recruit officer, I mean, first, it was his second day on the job and he was involved in this incident, so that's pretty scary stuff. So both the recruit officer and his field trainer, who were rushed to the hospital on the day of, they were released that same day.
22: Wong says a motive for the incident is still unclear. I'm Dean Rex Siedler.
1: Violence in Calgary's East Village on Tuesday. City police says they got calls about it starting around 4:30. When officers got there, they found a man suffering from what's believed to be stab wounds. He was rushed to hospital in serious condition. This was along the Riverwalk at Riverfront Avenue and Confluence Way. Police say they have taken someone into custody, but their investigation's ongoing. And some more news from Calgary police. They have charged a 50-year-old man in connection with alleged sexual abuse of a minor.
24: A volunteer coach connected to Henry Wisewood High School is accused of grooming and abusing a teen over nearly 2 years, beginning when she was 15. Staff Sergeant Chris Tudor is with the Calgary Police.
27: He is charged with 1 count of sexual assault, 1 count of sexual exploitation by a person in authority, and 1 of making sexually explicit material available to children.
24: Police say the victim is receiving support from the Luna Child and Youth Advocacy Center, which partners with police on child abuse investigations. Karen Orser is with the center.
28: Grooming can happen over a long period of time, and it can involve trusted adults, secrecy, manipulation, and children and youth don't often realize that grooming is even happening. If parents, caregivers are noticing inappropriate texts, favoritism you wouldn't expect from someone in a position of power, we want you to listen to your instinct and talk to somebody about that.
24: 50-year-old Drew Allen Robertson is scheduled to appear in court Wednesday. I'm Shilpa Downton.
1: The Calgary Board of Education says the individual will have no further involvement with CBE school teams and that it is cooperating fully with police. The CBE adds it's limiting what it can say publicly to protect the privacy of those involved. The board says any volunteer at their schools must complete a police information check before being allowed to volunteer. A woman found guilty of trying to lure a child has been given a 15-year ban on her teaching certificate. Kelsey Blake sent a sexually suggestive video to a student at her school, according to BC's Commissioner for Teacher Regulation. Her school district reported her in 2023, suspended her a few days later, and terminated her in 2025. The commissioner says Blake undermined public trust in teaching and used her position of power to exploit a minor. An update on a suspicious death at a Northeast hotel in Calgary over the long weekend. The victim's been identified as Jerry Wayne Bull of Calgary. His body was found late Sunday inside a room at the Emerald Hotel and Suites along Sunridge Boulevard, just east of Barlow Trail, after officers were called about someone in medical distress. Police say a person was taken into custody at the scene and is being held on unrelated warrants and isn't charged in the death of Bull. However, the homicide unit is investigating. Langley RCMP now confirm human remains were found near the Nickelmeckle River over the long weekend. There was a large police presence near 53A Avenue and 206th Street on Sunday afternoon. Officers say they were called by someone who noticed the remains. Constable Megan Marsden speaks for local RCMP.
0: Currently, there's nothing to prove that there's any criminality. If we do determine that, IHIT will be engaged. Should any evidence emerge confirming criminality, the matter will be then reassessed.
1: She says it's unclear how long the body has been there and has not been able to identify the person at this time, given the state of the body. RCMP continue to search the area for any items that could belong to their investigation. On April 2nd, 2026, 1130 News Radio aired a story about demonstrators in Metro Vancouver planning to protest a new Israeli law imposing death sentences on Palestinians convicted of killing Israeli citizens. Our story failed to make clear the law is not retroactive and only applies to Palestinians who have been convicted of murder, not to all Palestinians held in custody or otherwise detained by Israel. We apologize for lack of clarity in our report. The temporary lack of OBGYNs is forcing a closure of a maternity ward at Ridge Meadows Hospital. The closure runs from 8 a.m. in the morning on Thursday until Monday morning at 8. This situation is not new. The ward was closed for 96 hours just before Christmas and several days in mid-January. There have been similar closures in Mission, White Rock, and other BC hospitals all throughout this year. Amid growing anxiety over the Cowichan land ruling, the Conservatives want federal lawyers to be required to argue in favor of stronger property right protections. Arjo Sadowski reports they plan to introduce a motion in Ottawa.
2: Tom Isaac has been working in Aboriginal law for four decades and welcomes the Conservative motion. Isaac says if the Cowichan land ruling appeal is upheld, it would be catastrophic to the economy.
3: Whether a First Nation wants to take that land is irrelevant to the point that indefeasible title does not exist anymore on that land if the Land Title Act doesn't apply.
2: All of this comes after the BC government recently paused promised efforts to amend or suspend legislation tied to the Declaration on the Rights of Indigenous Peoples Act until the fall. While the federal Conservative motion on private property rights is expected to be introduced in the House of Commons this Monday, we reached out to the Cowichan tribes for comment, but did not hear back before broadcast deadline. Joe Sadowski, City News, Richmond.
1: Get ready to see more digital billboards in Vancouver. City Council has agreed to some tweaks to the current bylaw. Before voting yes, Councillor Sarah Kirby-Young wanted to make sure the changes wouldn't have a negative impact.
4: This modernizes or updates the bylaw to allow electronic static images, my understanding, but each individual application is considered by staff. A determination is made with respect to safety parameters, et cetera, and then each one, and if there are sufficient public benefits, and then it is brought forward to council, and council makes the ultimate determination.
6: That is correct. Right?
1: Another councillor asked about transparency in the process and was told council has the final say. A Calgary city councillor has opened a can of worms over a low-income subsidy offered by the city. Our Darren Rathwell reports on the councillor's concerns, which include immigration.
7: Landon Johnston took fire on social media. This after a local report stating he thinks Calgary's fair entry program should only be available to Canadians. But Johnston telling City News he wants data before taking action.
8: We don't know how many people that aren't Canadians are using the system, and I think before we can really answer any of those questions, I think we should find out.
7: However, Johnston also says if he had to pick who can access the program, he'd pick Canadian, and he's concerned about growing numbers of those using the program, which offers such things as discounted transit and attractions. An increase of thousands of applicants in recent years.
8: Who needs subsidized services? Zero. Zero people should need subsidized, especially in a wealthy country like ours.
7: Meanwhile, another city councillor commenting on the idea of restrictions, Nathaniel Smith says if the data is right and thresholds are in place, there's no need for holdbacks.
10: It's about removing barriers. Heritage parks and
6: music and cultural things. It's just about welcoming people in to experience what we all love about Calgary.
7: I'm Darren Rathwell.
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5: From the 660 News Radio Traffic and Weather Center, I'm Ian Busby. Overnight work slowing things down in the northwest. We have bridge washing and message painting that has a single lane channel getting through on Crowchild Trail at Stony Trail. Speeds are reduced through that area. And overnight work slowing things down if you're heading to the Airdrie area. The two left-hand lanes are blocked off for paving work on northbound QE2 from Highway 566 to the 40th Avenue overpass in Airdrie. Expect delays getting through there. Now, latest forecast from Environment Canada. Periods of rain overnight. It's going to cool down to 5 degrees before morning. Sun cloud mix on Wednesday. We'll have a high of 12 degrees. Scattered showers through the afternoon with a risk of a thunderstorm into the evening. It will clear overnight with a low of 3 degrees. Back to sunshine and 18 degrees on Thursday. Periods of sunshine and 19 for Friday. More traffic and weather will be coming up again in 10 minutes.
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1: 112 in Vancouver and 212 in Calgary. Days after agreeing to a memorandum of understanding to work with Alberta to build a pipeline, Prime Minister Mark Carney will be in Vancouver today. He'll be speaking at a gathering of the Greater Vancouver Board of Trade. While some of those in attendance may be in favor of the pipeline, others may give Carney a bit of a rough ride. And Premier David Eby was not pleased with Ottawa's move to support Alberta amid their push to separate from the rest of the country. Eby told the news conference Tuesday he believes this is partially why the federal government is engaging differently with Alberta. He says the Prime Minister needs to answer why he agreed to a carbon pricing deal with the province.
14: We are doing this work. We need to do it together. And we need to have at least as much enthusiasm from the federal government for BC projects as they've shown for Alberta projects.
1: Ottawa also agreed to push forward a pipeline to the West Coast. This comes a day before EB was set to meet with Mark Carney to discuss the agreement and present his own projects in need of federal support. Ottawa wants to restrict the speed of vessels off Vancouver waters and order boaters to stay 1,000 meters from endangered southern resident killer whales. But Jackie Hildering of the Marine Education and Research Society has told us people on the water have to take responsibility.
15: The federal government announced it's investing more than $258 million to protect our whales.
16: Of course, you know, there's always the potential for accidents or people to break the law. We can't always account for that. But what we can do is make sure that whales are better protected.
15: But conservationists say without more stringent enforcement, it's up to water users to educate themselves with a free whale safety boating course or a whale tracking app.
21: And that argument, like, how are we supposed to know the whale is there? That is exactly the reason that you should be going slower.
15: Cecilia Hua, City News, Vancouver.
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1: Good morning. I'm Ridley Wilson. Here's what's making news right now. Chaos in Vancouver's West End last week has led to charges. However, police still don't know why a man decided to ram a car through signs and drive down a footpath. Calgary's East Village saw flashing lights Tuesday afternoon as a man was stabbed and another man was arrested in connection. After sports,
18: another person died while waiting for care at a hospital in Alberta, and frontline doctors are warning more tragedies are on the way if nothing changes.
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19: Wednesday night, we'll see Game 1 of the Western Conference Final open up from Denver. The Colorado Avalanche, who have lost just once in these playoffs, welcome John Tortorella and the Vegas Golden Knights. Vegas on a bit of a run here with Torts. Don't forget, they hired him very late in the season. It's worked to this point, but Colorado has proven to be a wagon all year long. Can they do that again in Game 1? Can't wait for this one. You can catch it on Sportsnet on Wednesday night. Thursday, by the way, Canadians at the Hurricanes in Raleigh, North Carolina. Talk about how good the Avalanche have been all season long. The Hurricanes have not lost yet in these playoffs. It'll be a tough task for Marty St. Louis crew in Montreal. But they've got some magic brewing over the last month and a bit. You never know. In the NBA, James Harden, Cleveland Cavaliers looked like they were rolling to a Game 1 win over the Knicks at the Garden. New York had other ideas. They outscored the Cavs 44-11 over the final 12 minutes of game action, the last seven of the fourth, and then overtime. The Knicks win it 115-104. New York is three wins away from a trip to the NBA Finals. They haven't done that since 1999. The Vancouver Canucks make a coaching change on Tuesday. Adam Foote is out. Who is in? The even money is on Manny Malhotra, who guided that franchise's AHL affiliate to a Calder Cup championship last season. But you can bet the Canucks will cast a wide net as we get a little bit closer to the NHL entry draft as well. Sports at 15 and 45 past every hour. Harney Times.
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1: You're listening to News Radio. A patient died after waiting for care in the emergency room at Edmonton's Royal Alexandra Hospital earlier this month. Just the latest in a string of deaths linked to overcrowding at Alberta hospitals.
18: Frontline staff are facing real moral injuries, says Chris Galloway, executive director at Friends of Medicare, as these tragedies continue, and that the province still hasn't acted on recommendations from previous fatality inquiries or delivered promised physicians.
23: We need a state of emergency, but the government isn't responding to this as an emergency. They're trying to just kick it down the road, business as usual, hoping somehow it'll work out, and we don't think that's good enough.
18: Dr. Paul Parks with the Alberta Medical Association calls the death highly predictable, saying doctors have been warning about dangerous overcrowding for years.
24: We don't want to be in a position where we're saying we told you so, but honestly, my colleagues and I have been, you know, begging and pleading for help for months, for years, actually. And sadly, this was highly predictable, and it just tells that we haven't made improvements and that thankfully, we're catching most of these events, and so they're near misses.
18: 660 has reached out to the province for comments, but have not heard back. I'm Curtis Giroux.
1: Days after Premier Daniel Smith and Mark Carney signed an implementation plan for a pipeline to the West Coast, some in the energy industry say they don't actually see that pipeline being built.
25: Our competitors are not solar and wind. Our competitors are United States,
0: Saudi Arabia, Iran, Russia, Venezuela, and a few others.
2: At a pipeline conference in Calgary Tuesday, the head of oil and gas producer Advantage Energy says while it's becoming more possible to build a new pipeline to the West Coast, at this current moment, it's not very probable, especially with the price on carbon.
0: Really, what carbon markets do is it makes industry and energy development, energy consumption more expensive, and it forces relocation of capital to jurisdictions that do not have carbon tax.
2: The province and the federal government signing an implementation plan Friday, seeing the effective price on carbon reach $130 per ton in 2040, something the group representing pipeline companies says provides needed certainty for investment. Edward Jan, City News, Calgary.
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5: From the 660 News Radio Traffic and Weather Center, I'm Ian Busby. Overnight work slowing things down if you're heading to the Airdrie area. We have two left-hand lanes blocked off on northbound QE2 from Highway 566 to the 40th Avenue overpass in Airdrie. Expect delays getting through there and watch out for work crews. Some overnight work also in the northwest. Bridge washing and message painting has a single lane channel getting through on Crochelle Trail at Stony Trail. Speeds are reduced through that area as well. Now, latest forecast from Environment Canada. Scattered showers overnight, dropping down to a low of 5 degrees before morning. More scattered showers on Wednesday with a risk of a thunderstorm. We'll have a high of 12 degrees through the afternoon. Winds gusting between 30 and 50 kilometers per hour. It's all going to clear out overnight, dropping down to 3 degrees before morning. Sunny and a high of 18 degrees on Thursday. Sun cloud mix in 19 for Friday. More traffic and weather coming up again in 10 minutes.
6: This is 1130 News Radio. Hello, I'm Jim Benny. The Federal Health Agency is assessing the importation risk of Ebola as Canada gets set to host the World Cup. Ottawa is advising Canadians not to travel to a province in the Democratic Republic of Congo hit by a rare type of Ebola that has no cure. So far, 130 deaths have been reported, along with 500 suspected cases. The Public Health Agency of Canada says it's conducting a rapid assessment of the overall risk to Canadians, given the World Health Organization's declaration of the outbreak as a public health emergency of international concern. A growing number of younger Canadians are choosing cottages and vacation homes as an alternative path toward property ownership and long-term wealth. A new Léger survey conducted for REMAX Canada suggests over half of 18 to 34-year-olds plan on purchasing a cottage to get into the expensive housing market. That's compared to 30% for those over 35. This is mainly due to the rising costs in urban markets. There's a new Jeffrey Epstein-related investigation.
8: Police in the UK are investigating two allegations of decades-old child sex abuse linked to Jeffrey Epstein. The allegations are from documents released by the Justice Department in the U.S. investigating Epstein. No arrests have been made in the UK. One dates back to the mid-90s to 2000. The other is from the mid-80s. The Epstein scandal has rocked the royal family and British politics because of his links to Peter Mandelson, the UK's former ambassador to Washington, and to the former Prince Andrew. King Charles stripped his younger brother of his royal titles in an effort to insulate the royal family from possible new revelations about his friendship with Epstein. I'm Ed Donahue.
6: Donald Trump is showing off his White House ballroom construction site, even as lawmakers in the states complain about the price tag.
17: There will never be anything like this, Bill.
25: Amid the sounds of heavy machinery, the president brought reporters to a platform overlooking what used to be the East Wing, which has been torn down for the ballroom. He highlighted its security aspects.
17: Not only is it drone-proof, if a drone hits it, it bounces off. It won't have any impact.
25: The ballroom itself costs $400 million, which the president says won't cost taxpayers anything. He and donors will cover it.
17: This is a gift to the United States of America.
25: But the administration is asking Congress for $1 billion for security additions to the White House campus, including the ballroom. Several Republicans are against that in an election year. Sagar Meghani, Washington.
6: Prime Minister Mark Carney seems unshaken by an abrupt decision by the U.S. to pause a joint defense board and put its future under review.
7: Enormous investments that we're making in NORAD, over $40 billion that we're making in NORAD. One of the first announcements I made as prime minister was over $6.5 billion in what's called over-the-horizon radar in Nunavut.
6: The U.S. Undersecretary of Defense Policy recently announced that Canada failed to make credible progress on its defense commitments. Chris McCusker is here at Business in a Moment on 11:30.
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14: The world's most valuable company, NVIDIA, will give a much-anticipated update on the state of the AI economy when it reports first-quarter results today. Sales are estimated to have grown 80% last quarter, the fastest clip in more than a year, but investors will be more focused on what NVIDIA has to say about fending off competitors. The company is racing to manufacture its Rubin lineup, a new version of its AI chips. As Memorial Day weekend approaches, ushering in the start of the summer travel season, oil companies are making less gasoline. U.S. refiners are producing jet fuel at a record pace while reducing gas output due to the global supply crunch and price spike. The shift in production may lead to a clash during the peak summer travel period when gasoline demand typically rises. Refiners are maximizing profits by producing the most lucrative fuels, which could lead to lower supply and higher prices for the most needed fuels. Andrew O'Day.
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1: We got some extra time for an extra story. An Indigenous woman who filed a human rights complaint against Canadian Tire and a security company for racial profiling incidents says she forgives them. Dawn and Richard Wilson filed a discrimination complaint after a 2020 incident at a Canadian Tire store in Coquitlam. Part of the complaint settlement included company representatives from the retailer and security participating in a traditional Hail Stuck washing ceremony. Dawn Wilson says she was grateful for their attendance.
0: It's a very brave thing to come here and do what you're doing. And I want you to know that we wholeheartedly forgive everything that's been done and are so thankful that you are here in this beautiful way to let this go with us. And I feel lighter, and I hope that you do too.
1: The washing ceremony was held on Tuesday evening at East Vancouver's Croatian Cultural Center. Dozens of attendees gathered to witness representatives from both Canadian Tire and the security company Blackbird apologize to Dawn and Richard Wilson. It is now the half hour.
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1: Good morning. I'm Ridley Wilson. Here's what's making news right now.
2: A man arrested after a wild series of events in Vancouver's West End last week has been charged. Police still don't have a motive.
12: Our child abuse unit launched an investigation interviewing the victim, as well as staff and students from the school.
15: A volunteer coach at Henry Wisewood High School has been charged with sexual assault.
1: And at 42 after, we're expecting Mark Carney to touch down in BC today. The Prime Minister is coming to talk with the trade board.
18: Madison Square Garden was rolling in New York as the Eastern Conference Finals opened in the NBA, and the Vancouver Canucks will have a new head coach come the fall. Sports at 45.
1: All that and more for you in 60 seconds.
5: From the 660 News Radio Traffic and Weather Center, I'm Ian Busby. Overnight work slowing things down if you're heading to the Airdrie area. We have two left-hand lanes blocked off on northbound QE2 from Highway 566 to the 40th Avenue overpass in Airdrie. Expect delays getting through there and watch out for work crews. Some overnight work also in the northwest. Bridge washing and message painting has a single lane channel getting through on Crowchild Trail at Stony Trail. Speeds are reduced through that area as well. Now, latest forecast from Environment Canada. Scattered showers overnight dropping down to a low of 5 degrees before morning. More scattered showers on Wednesday with a risk of a thunderstorm. We'll have a high of 12 degrees through the afternoon. Winds gusting between 30 and 50 kilometers per hour. It's all going to clear out overnight, dropping down to 3 degrees before morning. Sunny and a high of 18 degrees on Thursday. Sun cloud mix in 19 for Friday. More traffic and weather coming up again in 10 minutes.
1: Begin in BC, where a man arrested last week following a chaotic series of events in Vancouver's West End has been charged. Our Dean Rex Siedler says police still aren't sure what led up to the carnage.
2: Tad Valley was taken into custody Friday morning after a Jeep ripped up part of Nelson Park, careened down a footpath and onto a sidewalk. Signs and trees were damaged. A senior on a mobility scooter was hit and rushed soon after to the hospital. What was the motive behind it all? Drugs? Mental health? Constable Darren Wong says the investigation is far from over.
19: We're still considering all of these things in terms of the reasons and motive for the suspect at this time, but we haven't reached anything definitively yet. All of that stuff will come into play when the court happens.
2: Wong says the senior remains in the hospital in serious condition, and two VPD officers who were hurt were released hours after the incident wrapped. The 34-year-old suspect has been charged with 4 counts of dangerous operation of a motor vehicle causing bodily harm. I'm Dean Rexeter.
1: Calgary police were called to an area near the drop-in center for someone assaulted with a weapon on Tuesday. CPS says it happened just before 4:30 in the afternoon when officers made their way to Riverfront Avenue and Confluence Way, finding a man suffering from stab wounds. He was taken to hospital in serious condition. Police now say they have one person in custody and their investigation's ongoing. And some more news from Calgary police. A volunteer coach at Henry Wisewood High School has been charged with sexual assault. Our Shilpa Downton with more.
12: Our child abuse unit launched an investigation interviewing the victim, as well as staff and students from the school.
15: Investigators say a minor was sexually abused over a period of nearly 2 years by a coach who she had contact with through school and extracurriculars. Police believe the accused met the victim when she was 15 years old, and he used his position of trust to groom her. Staff Sergeant Chris Tudor is with the Calgary Police.
12: Everybody from the school to the players and the parents trusted him to coach and mentor their students and their children, and the accused took advantage of that position.
15: Karen Orser is the CEO of Luna Child and Youth Advocacy Center, where the victim is receiving support.
4: It really is important that we encourage kids to speak to trusted adults, that as adults and parents, we are listening to our gut instinct and paying attention if something feels off.
15: 50-year-old Drew Allen Robertson is facing multiple charges and is set to appear in court Wednesday. I'm Shilpa Downton.
1: The Calgary Board of Education says it is aware of the charges. In an email to us, the board says it takes the matter very seriously and confirms the coach will have no further involvement with any CBE teams. The board adds it's cooperating with police and offering support to students who may be affected. And a former BC high school teacher won't be allowed to teach for 15 years after sending a sexually suggestive video to a student. In 2025, BC's Commissioner for Teacher Regulation says Kelsey Blake was found guilty of communicating to lure a child. She was given a three-year probation order and had to pay her victim $200. The commissioner says Blake used her privileged position of power and trust to exploit a minor for sexual purposes. She was fired from her district last October and now has a 15-year ban on her certificate. An update to a story we brought you on Monday. The victim of a suspicious death in Sunridge in Calgary has been identified following an autopsy as 42-year-old Jerry Wayne Bull of Calgary. The person taken into custody in relation to this was remanded on an unrelated warrant and was not charged with this incident. Police say they continue to investigate what led to the death. Anyone with information is asked to contact police or Crime Stoppers. Mounties are investigating after human remains were found along a creek bed near the Nickel-Mickle River in Langley over the weekend. They initially got a call from a member of the public who they believe discovered remains near 53A Avenue and 206 on Sunday afternoon. Here's Constable Megan Marsden with the Langley RCMP.
6: Given the elements to which the body was exposed to, making any immediate identification is difficult, but we will continue to work with the BC Coroner Service to identify and confirm the victim and how long the remains possibly have been in the area.
1: She says there's nothing to prove any criminality at this time. Police tell us they've been on scene, conducting additional searches for any items that may be associated with the investigation. On April 2nd, 2026, 1130 News Radio aired a story about demonstrators in Metro Vancouver planning to protest a new Israeli law imposing death sentences on Palestinians convicted of killing Israeli citizens. Our story failed to make clear the law is not retroactive and only applies to Palestinians who've been convicted of murder, not to all Palestinians held in custody or otherwise detained by Israel. We apologize for a lack of clarity in our report. The maternity ward at Ridge Meadows Hospital will be closed again. The shutdown begins Thursday morning at 8 and will continue until next Monday at 8. Women who normally would need the ward will be redirected. The closure is one of many this year caused by a lack of obstetricians. The Society of Obstetricians and Gynecologists of BC wrote the provincial health minister last October asking for a solution to stop what it calls a crisis. The BC Conservatives are turning to the feds after a decision to grant a portion of land in Richmond to the Cowichan tribes. Arjo Sanowski is hearing from House Leader Andrew Scheer and MP Taco Van Popta.
7: Conservative officials revealing plans to introduce a motion in Ottawa that would require federal lawyers to argue in favor of stronger property rights protections.
8: The Conservative Party believes that the Liberals made a massive mistake when they ordered their government lawyers not to defend private property rights in this case.
7: Private property rights has been the center of political debate recently after a landmark decision by the BC Supreme Court that says the Cowichan tribes has Aboriginal title for roughly 1,800 acres of land in Richmond.
17: And she said, well, Aboriginal title and fee simple title can coexist on the same piece of land, and we're saying that that is impossible.
7: Joe Sadowski, City News, Richmond.
1: You could soon see a lot more large digital billboards in Vancouver. Council has approved several tweaks to its bylaw. Ben Pollard, the city's chief strategy officer, says it doesn't necessarily mean the signs will start popping up alongside streets all over the place.
20: Council will be the one that will say what the level of advertising in the public realm is or is allowable. And so, we don't expect this to be a significant opening. We expect this to be a small number.
1: The city's chief transportation officer says staff will consider things like size, location, and design of the billboard, as well as the hours it can be lit, and whether there are any traffic concerns, like how quickly the images will change. A Calgary city councillor is breaking down his thoughts on the Fair Entry program and his concerns about who may be using the low-income subsidy. Our Darren Rathwell spoke to Landon Johnston on Tuesday.
9: In an interview with City News, Johnston says he wants to find out exactly who is using the Fair Entry program, and he's concerned about the potential impact of immigration. Johnston pointing to a growing number of those using the program, up from 113,000 applicants to 138,000 in just a few years.
10: Right now, we need to find out what the demographics and the data of who's using our Fair Entry. That's not a small number, right? That's an epidemic.
9: It's been reported by media that Johnston said the program should only be available to Canadian citizens. Johnston telling us,
10: I said if it came down to it and I had to pick between one and the other, I'd pick a Canadian. But right now we're not in that position because we don't know who's using it. Maybe it's 99% Canadian using it. It's not an issue, right? Maybe it's 99% non-Canadian using it. That should be an issue.
9: Meanwhile, another city councillor, Nathaniel Smith, offers a counterpoint about newcomers.
11: They're living in our city, they're working here and using city services, then they're a member of the community like everybody else.
9: I'm Darren Rathwell.
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5: From the 660 News Radio Traffic and Weather Center, I'm Ian Busby. Overnight work slowing things down in the northwest. We have bridge washing and message painting that has a single lane channel getting through on Crowchild Trail at Stony Trail. Speeds are reduced through that area. And overnight work slowing things down if you're heading to the Airdrie area. The two left-hand lanes are blocked off for paving work on northbound QE2 from Highway 566 to the 40th Avenue overpass in Airdrie. Expect delays getting through there. Now, latest forecast from Environment Canada. Periods of rain overnight. It's going to cool down to 5 degrees before morning. Sun cloud mix on Wednesday. We'll have a high of 12 degrees. Scattered showers through the afternoon with a risk of a thunderstorm into the evening. It will clear overnight with a low of 3 degrees. Back to sunshine and 18 degrees on Thursday. Periods of sunshine and 19 for Friday. More traffic and weather will be coming up again in 10 minutes.
22: And a high of 19.
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1: 142 in Vancouver, 242 in Calgary. The Prime Minister is coming to town. Mark Carney is expected to speak to members of the Greater Vancouver Board of Trade this morning. Carney will focus on energy measures. It comes days after the federal government signed a memorandum of understanding with Alberta, which, if everything goes as they want, will lead to a pipeline on the BC coast. Premier David Eby says he believes the threat of separatism in Alberta is partly why the federal government is treating it differently than others. Eby is accusing Ottawa of rewarding what he calls bad behavior.
24: Bluntly, we cannot have bad behavior decide who gets engaged with by the federal government. We need to hold this country together. We need to fight for this country every single chance we get. We need to stand up for Canada, and we need to make sure we're supporting every province and territory with equal respect.
1: Eby says he'll relay his message to Prime Minister Mark Carney when they meet today. Alberta Premier Daniel Smith and Carney signed agreements last week on lower carbon emission pricing for Alberta and moved toward a new pipeline to the West Coast. A gray whale being struck by a sea-doo in Vancouver has amplified calls for better boating safety. As we hear from Jackie Hildering of the Marine Education and Research Society about this.
25: Shortly after, a VPD Marine unit responding to a nearby emergency was seen driving past the same area, followed by a jet ski. Police say the vessel operator did not see the whale.
29: It's a good thing that there is this awakening. Because there's a gray whale right in Vancouver Harbor, with all the concerned citizens being front row witnesses to what's happening, what we're trying to do is to ensure that that counts for greater awareness.
25: Whale experts say it's unusual for gray whales to stop near the city for this long and that it could be a sign of malnourishment. Cecilia Hua, City News, Vancouver.
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0: We believe in being accountable to you, the listener, which is why we're a member of the Canadian Broadcast Standards Council. 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We'll respond to your concerns and send you information on the council and its codes.
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1: Good morning, I'm Ridley Wilson. Here's what's making news right now. After a car caused chaos in Vancouver's West End last week, the man behind the wheel has been charged. However,

0: Madison Square Garden in the Big Apple. The Knicks looked dead in the water, but a massive run in the fourth quarter and overtime. They outscored Cleveland 44-11 to close. Knicks get the win 115-104. New York trying to get to the NBA Finals for the first time since 1999. Game one of the NHL's Western Conference Final goes Wednesday from Denver. It's the Avalanche. It's the Golden Knights on Sportsnet. Colorado's lost only once. Vegas has gotten some big-time scoring from the likes of Brett Howden, Mitch Marner, and Pavel Dorofeev. What gives? We'll find out starting Wednesday. Canadians and the Hurricanes as well. Game one of that Eastern Conference Final coming up from Raleigh, North Carolina. Carolina has not lost yet in these playoffs, but the Habs clearly have something special brewing. The Vancouver Canucks making news on Tuesday. Adam Foote is out as head coach along with the rest of his staff. So we wait to see who Ryan Johnson and the Sedin twins will pick. It could be Manny Malhotra, who's currently serving as the boss on their AHL affiliate. The Abbotsford Canucks were just a year removed from winning a Calder Cup championship. Baseball, the Blue Jays dropped one to the Yankees 5-4 in the Bronx. The Mariners losing to the White Sox at home 2-1. Sports at 15 and 45 past every hour. Anytime. 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
4: You're listening to News Radio. Another patient has died while waiting for care in an Alberta emergency room earlier this month at Edmonton's Royal Alexandra Hospital. Our Curtis Drew tells us more.
5: Doctors and nurses have been sounding the alarm for years, says Chris Galloway, executive director over at Friends of Medicare, and that the province has ignored key recommendations and failed to add the triage physicians it promised, leaving ERs overwhelmed and families at risk.
6: We're not seeing a plan to reduce the burden on emergency rooms to keep people out of hospital, and we're not seeing a real plan to get people out of the hospital. You know, it's a capacity problem throughout the system.
5: Dr. Paul Park says frontline staff are being set up to fail in dangerously overcrowded ERs.
7: This is tragic for the patients, of course, but it's also tragic for the healthcare workers that are showing up every day and working in an environment that is totally untenable and that is just setting them up to fail so that they can't safely deliver, you know, safe and timely care. And that's one of the biggest things we've been asking again and again and again, is begging for help and asking for an accountability framework.
5: 660 has reached out to the province for a comment but has not received a response. I'm Curtis Giroux.
4: At a pipeline conference in Calgary yesterday, the head of the oil and gas producer Advantage Energy says, while it's becoming more possible to build a new pipeline to the West Coast, at this moment, it's not very probable, especially with the current price on carbon. However, as our Edward Jan reports, some remain optimistic.
8: The province and the federal government signing an implementation plan Friday, seeing the effective price on carbon reach $130 per ton in 2040, something the group representing pipeline companies says provides needed certainty for investment.
9: We've seen countries from across the planet come to Canada recently asking for energy. We've had a profound challenge in actually getting it to them. And so now we think this is a great opportunity for us to seize upon the potential that Canada has.
8: The Alberta government is aiming to have a proposal to the Major Projects Office on a pipeline to Asian markets by Canada Day. Edward Jan, City News, Calgary.
4: 60 seconds to traffic and weather.
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10: 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Mitch Marner and the Vegas Golden Knights face a team that's lost just once through two playoff rounds. The powerhouse Colorado Avalanche.
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1: From the 660 News Radio Traffic and Weather Center, I'm Ian Busby. Overnight work slowing things down if you're heading to the Airdrie area. We have two left-hand lanes blocked off on northbound QE2 from Highway 566 to the 40th Avenue overpass in Airdrie. Expect delays getting through there and watch out for work crews. Some overnight work also in the northwest. Bridge washing and message painting has a single lane channel getting through on Crowchell Trail at Stony Trail. Speeds are reduced through that area as well. Now, latest forecast from Environment Canada. Scattered showers overnight, dropping down to a low of 5 degrees before morning. More scattered showers on Wednesday with a risk of a thunderstorm. We'll have a high of 12 degrees through the afternoon. Winds gusting between 30 and 50 kilometers per hour. It's all going to clear out overnight, dropping down to 3 degrees before morning. Sunny and a high of 18 degrees on Thursday. Sun cloud mix and 19 for Friday. More traffic and weather coming up again in 10 minutes.
2: Says Canada is meeting NATO spending targets after America paused participation in the Permanent Joint Board on Defense. The U.S. Undersecretary of War says it's because Canada is not meeting defense commitments. Mark Carney is now responding to this.
3: We know we need to spend more. That's clear. It's a more dangerous world, but we're going to do it in a right way. And that's the reason why we don't just draw a simple line, take a list that was prepared 5 years ago and say, yeah, we'll have all that.
4: I'm not denying that there's spillover to the CUSMA negotiations. I think they are linked, and they're linked because defense spending is going to be huge. It has an economic component.
5: Ian Lee from Carleton University says this wasn't unexpected, but says he doesn't believe the Americans are talking about hard defense spending figures. Lee says Americans appeared to be bothered by Canadian reluctance to join joint continental defense projects like Donald Trump's Golden Dome and Canada's reluctance to commit to the F-35.
4: We could do a lot better by producing a lot more clarity and saying a new defense paper, for example, where we say, here is what we're willing to entertain and support.
5: Canada's already paid for 30 F-35 jets, and a defense review is underway to look at the remaining jets in the order. That review was scheduled to be completed last September, but there's been no update since then. Shaoli Lee, City News, Ottawa.
2: A three-year-old child is in hospital with serious injuries after falling out of a second-story window in Maple Ridge on Monday afternoon. Police were called out near 118th Avenue and 236th Street at around 2:30 p.m. for this. The child was airlifted to hospital and remains in stable condition. Mounties have determined this was an accident with no signs of foul play or criminality. Calgary police are asking for some help in finding a teenager who has been missing for almost 2 months. 19-year-old Harris was last seen on the evening of March 24th in the northeast community of Whitehorn in the Freeport area. It's said he was driving a black Mercedes SUV, with the car later found in Chestermere. CPS says they've been trying to find him all this time and are turning to the public once again for some help. They've posted his picture and description on their X page. They add they're looking for any CCTV or dash cam video of his car traveling from the northeast to Chestermere between 10:30 p.m. on March 24th until 5 a.m. the next morning. Banff is being recognized as one of Canada's top performing municipalities on housing, earning another $320,000 from the federal Housing Accelerator Fund. The town says funding helped spark the biggest housing growth Banff has seen in decades, with more than 600 units approved or under development after zoning changes and the removal of on-site parking requirements. With this latest contribution, Banff will have received nearly $5 million to support projects like the Wolf Street Complex and new incentives for secondary suites. There's a renewed push to scrap a 250-room floating hotel in Vancouver's Cole Harbour. Unite Here Local 40 is taking legal action against the city for approving the project, claiming critical information was withheld. They say the hearing process was procedurally flawed because key visual renderings of the vessel were different before and during a public hearing in April. The project faced extensive backlash, with some residents claiming it would wall off views from the waterfront. The case has been filed against the City of Vancouver and Vancouver Harbour Flight Center, which put forward the proposal on behalf of the Sunborn Group. A decision involving a union which will represent maintenance workers at Vancouver International Airport has resulted in a rally. Our Jack Rabb says they want to be represented by the Aircraft Mechanics Fraternal Association, but an industrial board has ordered them to remain with the International Association of Machinists and Aerospace Workers.
6: With the IAM having recently declared an impasse in negotiations with Air Canada, employees fear they could be caught in a labor dispute with a union they do not support.
7: The message is clear. It's not 10%, it's not 20%. It's 95% of these members do not want representation by the IAM, yet they felt the need to challenge that on a bigger front to keep the union dues money rolling into the coffers.
6: Workers are urging Ottawa to examine how the CIRB came to this decision, which they believe has compromised a democratic process.
8: IAM, let us go!
9: CIRB, let us go!
6: Kurt Black, City News, Richmond.
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15: The world's most valuable company, NVIDIA, will give a much-anticipated update on the state of the AI economy when it reports first-quarter results today. Sales are estimated to have grown 80% last quarter, the fastest clip in more than a year. But investors will be more focused on what NVIDIA has to say about fending off competitors. The company is racing to manufacture its Rubin lineup, a new version of its AI chips. As Memorial Day weekend approaches, ushering in the start of the summer travel season, oil companies are making less gasoline. U.S. refiners are producing jet fuel at a record pace while reducing gas output due to the global supply crunch and price spike. The shift in production may lead to a clash during the peak summer travel period when gasoline demand typically rises. Refiners are maximizing profits by producing the most lucrative fuels, which could lead to lower supply and higher prices for the most needed fuels. Andrew O'Day.
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2: Good morning. I'm Ridley Wilson. Here's what's making news right now.
21: Charges have been laid in connection to that chaos in Vancouver's West End Friday morning. The suspect, no stranger to police.
22: Parents trusted him to coach and mentor their
0: children, and the accused took advantage of that.
16: Calgary police have charged a 50-year-old man in connection with the alleged sexual abuse of a minor.
2: The BC Trade Board will be hosting the Prime Minister this morning. More on that at 12 after.
20: Vancouver Canucks shake things up behind the bench, and the New York Knicks make some noise in Game 1 of the NBA's Eastern Conference Finals. Sports at 15.
2: All that and more for you in 60 seconds.
1: From the 660 News Radio Traffic and Weather Center, I'm Ian Busby. Overnight work slowing things down. If you're heading to the Airdrie area, we have two left-hand lanes blocked off on northbound QE2 from Highway 566 to the 40th Avenue overpass in Airdrie. Expect delays getting through there and watch out for work crews. Some overnight work also in the northwest. Bridge washing and message painting has a single-lane channel getting through on Crowchild Trail at Stony Trail. Speeds are reduced through that area as well. Now, latest forecast from Environment Canada. Scattered showers overnight, dropping down to a low of 5 degrees before morning. More scattered showers on Wednesday with a risk of a thunderstorm. We'll have a high of 12 degrees through the afternoon. Winds gusting between 30 and 50 kilometers per hour. It's all going to clear out overnight, dropping down to 3 degrees before morning. Sunny and a high of 18 degrees on Thursday. Sun cloud mix in 19 for Friday. More traffic and weather coming up again in 10 minutes.
2: In BC, charges have been approved after a violent car ramming in Vancouver's West End from Friday. Our Dean Eric Seidler reports the suspect has a long history of police interactions in BC and Saskatchewan.
21: VPD Constable Darren Wong.
22: The suspect's name is Tad Belly. He's 34 years old.
21: He's been charged with four counts of dangerous operation of a motor vehicle causing bodily harm. Wong won't get into details, though, about what in the past has brought Belly into the sights of police before. Friday, the 34-year-old was arrested after reports of a Jeep being driven erratically near Comox and Broughton Streets. During the four-wheeled mayhem, a senior on a mobility scooter was hit, trees and signs damaged. The chaos only ended when the Jeep crashed into a VPD vehicle. The two police members were hurt but released from the hospital later that day. I'm Dean Rex Siegler.
2: One man has been rushed to hospital on Tuesday after being assaulted with a weapon in Calgary's East Village. It happened just before 4:30 along the Riverwalk at Riverfront Avenue and Confluence Way. Officers got to scene and found a man suffering from what appeared to be stab wounds. He was taken to hospital in serious condition. CPS says they continue to investigate and have arrested one person. And some more news from Calgary Police. They announced sexual assault charges against a volunteer high school coach. Our Shilpa Downton runs us through it.
16: Calgary police have charged a man in what they describe as a serious breach of trust involving a youth. Investigators say they received a report May 12th that a volunteer coach connected to Henry Wisewood High School had been inappropriately using his position of authority. Staff Sergeant Chris Tudor is with the Calgary police.
23: Have been grooming, sexually exploiting, and sexually assaulting a student for nearly 2 years. Beginning when the student was 15.
16: 50-year-old Drew Allen Robertson faces charges including sexual assault, sexual exploitation, and making explicit material available to a child. And he's set to appear in court tomorrow. Karen Orser is the CEO of Luna Child and Youth Advocacy Center, where the victim is receiving support.
24: Can never assume that children and youth understand what healthy relationships look like, boundaries, consent, grooming. These are all topics that we need to continue to talk about in schools, around the dinner table, with our friends and family. These conversations need to be normalized.
16: Police are urging anyone with similar experiences to come forward. I'm Shilpa Downton.
2: The Calgary Board of Education is responding after charges were laid. In an email to us, the board says the coach will no longer have any association with CBE school teams, adding it's taking the situation very seriously, fully cooperating with the investigation, and is offering supports to students impacted. Families are also being encouraged to seek additional mental health supports if needed. A 15-year teaching ban has been given to a woman who sent a sexually suggestive video to a student in BC. Kelsey Blake worked as a high school teacher in the province and was later found guilty in 2025 of trying to lure a child. Blake was previously suspended in 2023 before being terminated by her district. BC's Commissioner for Teacher Regulation says Blake violated the student's physical and emotional safety. The ban means Blake will not be certified to teach K-12 in any capacity. Now an update to a story we brought you on Monday. The body of a man who was found inside the Emerald Hotel and Suites in Sunridge late Sunday night has been identified. After an autopsy on Tuesday, Calgary police confirmed the deceased was 42-year-old Jerry Wayne Bull. The person who was taken into custody has not been charged in relation to this incident. Police say no additional updates are available at this time. We now know what prompted a lengthy police presence near the Nickel-Meckel River in the Langley neighborhood over the past few days. Mounties confirmed they're investigating after human remains were found near 53A Avenue and 206th Street on Sunday afternoon. Constable Megan Marsden speaks for Langley RCMP. She says they were called out by someone who spotted the remains.
3: Over the past 2 days, the Langley RCMP have remained on scene alongside the E-Division Underwater Recovery Team, conducting additional searches of the river for any items that may be associated with the investigation. The park has since reopened to the public, and there is no risk to the community members at this time.
2: She says they haven't been able to identify the person yet, given the elements the body was exposed to. On April 2nd, 2026, 1130 News Radio aired a story about demonstrators in Metro Vancouver planning to protest a new Israeli law imposing death sentences on Palestinians convicted of killing Israeli citizens. Our story failed to make clear the law is not retroactive and only applies to Palestinians who've been convicted of murder, not to all Palestinians held in custody or otherwise detained by Israel. We apologize for lack of clarity in our report. The maternity ward at Ridge Meadows Hospital will be closed again. The shutdown begins Thursday morning at 8. It'll carry on through the weekend and open again Monday morning at 8. It's expected the hospital will arrange to redirect patients if necessary. A number of Lower Mainland hospitals have been dealing with similar closures caused by a lack of OBGYNs. The Conservatives want federal lawyers to be required to argue in favor of stronger property rights protections. This is the Cowichan land ruling remains a concern for local property owners. Our Joe Sadowski is hearing from House Leader Andrew Scheer and Tom Isaac, an Aboriginal lawyer.
4: Conservative officials say the court decision is already affecting the local economy, with some property owners facing challenges renewing mortgages and business owners raising concerns about financial uncertainty.
5: As homeowners are approaching the renewal dates, there's just a tremendous amount of anxiety. They can't get clear answers because this case is lingering out there.
4: Indigenous leaders in the province have repeatedly said they're not interested in private property, nor are they seeking to invalidate any privately held titles. But one Aboriginal law expert says otherwise.
7: If you make a claim for Aboriginal title, you're making a claim for the land. So when I hear this business of people not interested in people's land, then don't make a claim for Aboriginal title.
4: Joe Sadowski, City News, Richmond.
2: Vancouver City Council has given the green light to more digital billboards. A few councillors had some concerns about the impact on drivers and the number of signs that go up, but Paul Storer, the city's chief transportation officer, told them staff will make sure any new billboards won't create problems.
8: What we are looking to use is the TAC guidelines that look at digital billboards near the roadway and look at things like spacing, transition time between messages, illumination, and conflict with things like traffic signals.
2: He says no digital billboards will go up without council's approval. Should a Calgary low-income subsidy be only offered to Canadians? It's a debate that a Calgary city councillor has sparked, but what does Landon Johnston want to do about it? Our Darren Rathwell tells us.
25: Landon Johnston calls it an epidemic, a growing number of people using the Fair Entry program, up several thousand in recent years. And we asked him what he thinks is behind it. He's mentioned concerns about the impact of immigration and inflation. Is one to blame?
26: It can be both. I mean, look how many immigrants we've had come into our country over the last 4 or 5 years. Too many, too fast. Nobody's going to argue that.
25: A local media report states that Johnston wants to limit the program to only Canadian citizens. Johnston telling us he wants to see data, that it's still needed to make such a decision. But if he had to pick between offering to a Canadian and a non-Canadian, he would pick Canadian.
26: I think we have to do a full audit. I think we can do better, right? I think it can be more efficient. I think we should maybe be able to help more people.
25: Meanwhile, another city councillor, Nathaniel Smith, also offering his views on newcomers using city resources.
27: I think if they're living in Calgary, if they're contributing to our city, as long as we have thresholds in place and we collect the right data, then I don't see why we should restrict it to people in certain situations.
25: I'm Darren Rathwell.
2: 60 seconds to traffic and weather.
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1: From the 660 News Radio Traffic and Weather Center, I'm Ian Busby. Overnight work slowing things down in the northwest. We have bridge washing and message painting that has a single lane channel getting through on Crowchild Trail at Stony Trail. Speeds are reduced through that area, and overnight work slowing things down if you're heading to the Airdrie area. The two left-hand lanes are blocked off for paving work on northbound QE2 from Highway 566 to the 40th Avenue overpass in Airdrie. Expect delays getting through there. Now, latest forecast from Environment Canada. Periods of rain overnight. It's going to cool down to 5 degrees before morning. Sun cloud mix on Wednesday. We'll have a high of 12 degrees. Scattered showers through the afternoon with a risk of a thunderstorm into the evening. It will clear overnight with a low of 3 degrees. Back to sunshine and 18 degrees on Thursday. Periods of sunshine and 19 for Friday. More traffic and weather will be coming up again in 10 minutes.
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2: 212 in Vancouver and 312 in Calgary. Prime Minister Mark Carney will be in Vancouver this morning. He's expected to address the Greater Vancouver Board of Trade. Carney's arrival comes days after the Fed signed a memorandum of understanding with Alberta to build a pipeline. And Premier David Eby is also set to meet with the Prime Minister today and present his own list of projects in need of federal support. This comes after that pipeline agreement with Alberta. Eby says BC projects are just as important.
10: It's going to raise the value of the Canadian dollar. Some of these projects are that big. We're training up British Columbians to be able to take the jobs these projects create so they have more money to cope with rising expenses as a result of global inflation.
2: Eby says the bad behavior of separatist premiers is getting the ear of the feds. He also questioned how the carbon agreement would be implemented as national policies need to be negotiated with all premiers. 60 seconds, your top stories in sports.
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2: Good morning. I'm Ridley Wilson. Here's what's making news right now. Police still don't know why a man tore through Vancouver's West End last week, going down a footpath and ramming through street signs in a Jeep. However, he's now been charged. One person's in custody after violence broke out in Calgary's East Village Tuesday afternoon, leaving a man hospitalized with serious stab wounds. And after sports...
29: Another death in an Alberta emergency room, and health experts say the province still hasn't acted.
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20: Wednesday night, we'll see Game 1 of the Western Conference Final open up from Denver. The Colorado Avalanche, who have lost just once in these playoffs, welcome John Tortorella and the Vegas Golden Knights. Vegas on a bit of a run here with Torts. Don't forget, they hired him very late in the season. It's worked to this point, but Colorado has proven to be a wagon all year long. Can they do that again in Game 1? Can't wait for this one. You can catch it on Sportsnet on Wednesday night. Thursday, by the way, Canadians at the Hurricanes in Raleigh, North Carolina. talk about how good the Avalanche have been all season long. The Hurricanes have not lost yet in these playoffs. It'll be a tough task for Marty St. Louis' crew in Montreal, but they've got some magic brewing over the last month and a bit. You never know. In the NBA, James Harden, Cleveland Cavaliers looked like they were rolling to a Game 1 win over the Knicks at the Garden. New York had other ideas. They outscored the Cavs 44-11 over the final 12 minutes of game action, the last seven of the fourth, and then overtime. The Knicks win it 115-104. New York is three wins away from a trip to the NBA Finals. They haven't done that since 1999. The Vancouver Canucks make a coaching change on Tuesday. Adam Foote is out. Who is in? The even money is on Manny Malhotra, who guided that franchise's AHL affiliate to a Calder Cup championship last season. But you can bet the Canucks will cast a wide net as we get a little bit closer to the NHL entry draft as well. Sports at 15 and 45 past every hour. Harney Times.
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3: This is what the Stanley Cup playoffs are all about.
0: 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Mitch Marner and the Vegas Golden Knights face a team that's lost just once through two playoff rounds. The powerhouse Colorado Avalanche. Only one can book their place in the Stanley Cup Final.
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2: You're listening to News Radio. A patient died after waiting for care in the emergency room at Edmonton's Royal Alexandra Hospital earlier this month. Just the latest in a string of deaths linked to overcrowding at Alberta hospitals.
29: Frontline staff are facing real moral injuries, says Chris Galloway, executive director at Friends of Medicare, as these tragedies continue, and that the province still hasn't acted on recommendations from previous fatality inquiries or delivered promised physicians.
18: We need a state of emergency, but the government isn't responding to this as an emergency. They're trying to just kick it down the road, business as usual, hoping somehow it'll work out, and we don't think that's good enough.
29: Dr. Paul Parks with the Alberta Medical Association calls the death highly predictable, saying doctors have been warning about dangerous overcrowding for years.
21: We don't want to be in a position where we're saying we told you so, but honestly, my colleagues and I have been, you know, begging and pleading for help for months, for years, actually. And sadly, this was highly predictable, and it just tells that we haven't made improvements and thankfully, we're catching most of these events, and so they're near misses.
29: 660 has reached out to the province for comments, but have not heard back. I'm Curtis Giroux.
2: Days after Premier Danielle Smith and Mark Carney signed an implementation plan for a pipeline to the West Coast, some in the energy industry say they don't actually see that pipeline being built.
22: Our competitors are not solar and wind. Our competitors are United States, Saudi Arabia, Iran, Russia, Venezuela, and a few others.
23: At a pipeline conference in Calgary Tuesday, the head of oil and gas producer Advantage Energy says while it's becoming more possible to build a new pipeline to the West Coast, at this current moment, it's not very probable, especially with the price on carbon.
22: Really, what carbon markets do is it makes industry and energy development, energy consumption more expensive, and it forces relocation of capital to jurisdictions that do not have carbon tax.
23: The province and the federal government signing an implementation plan Friday, seeing the effective price on carbon reach $130 per ton in 2040, something the group representing pipeline companies says provides needed certainty for investment. Edward Jan, City News, Calgary.
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1: From the 660 News Radio Traffic and Weather Center, I'm Ian Busby. Overnight work slowing things down. If you're heading to the Airdrie area, we have two left-hand lanes blocked off on northbound QE2 from Highway 566 to the 40th Avenue overpass in Airdrie. Expect delays getting through there and watch out for work crews. Some overnight work also in the northwest. Bridge washing and message painting has a single lane channel getting through on Crowchild Trail at Stony Trail. Speeds are reduced through that area as well. Now, latest forecast from Environment Canada. Scattered showers overnight, dropping down to a low of 5 degrees before morning. More scattered showers on Wednesday with a risk of a thunderstorm. We'll have a high of 12 degrees through the afternoon. Winds gusting between 30 and 50 kilometers per hour. It's all going to clear out overnight, dropping down to 3 degrees before morning. Sunny and a high of 18 degrees on Thursday. Sun cloud mix and 19 for Friday. More traffic and weather coming up again in 10 minutes.
4: This is 1130 News Radio. Hello, I'm Jim Benny. The Federal Health Agency is assessing the importation risk of Ebola as Canada gets set to host the World Cup. Ottawa is advising Canadians not to travel to a province in the Democratic Republic of Congo hit by a rare type of Ebola that has no cure. So far, 130 deaths have been reported, along with 500 suspected cases. The Public Health Agency of Canada says it's conducting a rapid assessment of the overall risk to Canadians, given the World Health Organization's declaration of the outbreak as a public health emergency of international concern. A growing number of younger Canadians are choosing cottages and vacation homes as an alternative path toward property ownership and long-term wealth. A new Léger survey conducted for REMAX Canada suggests over half of 18 to 34-year-olds plan on purchasing a cottage to get into the expensive housing market. That's compared to 30% for those over 35. This is mainly due to the rising costs in urban markets. There's a new Jeffrey Epstein-related investigation.
5: Police in the UK are investigating two allegations of decades-old child sex abuse linked to Jeffrey Epstein. The allegations are from documents released by the Justice Department in the U.S. investigating Epstein. No arrests have been made in the U.K. One dates back to the mid-90s to 2000. The other is from the mid-80s. The Epstein scandal has rocked the royal family and British politics because of his links to Peter Mandelson, the U.K.'s former ambassador to Washington, and to the former Prince Andrew. King Charles stripped his younger brother of his royal titles in an effort to insulate the royal family from possible new revelations about his friendship with Epstein. I'm Ed Donahue.
4: Donald Trump is showing off his White House ballroom construction site, even as lawmakers in the states complain about the price tag.
6: There will never be anything like this, Bill.
7: Amid the sounds of heavy machinery, the president brought reporters to a platform overlooking what used to be the East Wing, which has been torn down for the ballroom. He highlighted its security aspects.
6: Not only is it drone-proof, if a drone hits it, it bounces off. It won't have any impact.
7: The ballroom itself costs $400 million, which the president says won't cost taxpayers anything. He and donors will cover it.
6: This is a gift to the United States of America.
7: But the administration is asking Congress for $1 billion for security additions to the White House campus, including the ballroom. Several Republicans are against that in an election year. Sagar Meghani, Washington.
4: Prime Minister Mark Carney seems unshaken by an abrupt decision by the U.S. to pause a joint defense board and put its future under review.
8: Enormous investments that we're making in NORAD, over $40 billion that we're making in NORAD. One of the first announcements I made as prime minister was over $6.5 billion in what's called over-the-horizon radar in Nunavut.
4: The U.S. Undersecretary of Defense Policy recently announced that Canada failed to make credible progress on its defense commitments. Chris McCusker is here with business in a moment on 1130.
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11: U.S. stock futures are coming into the Wednesday trade showing caution ahead of key earnings due through the trading day, one coming from U.S. retail chain Target, the other after the close of trade today from the world's most valuable company, NVIDIA. The tech sector has a spotlight on NVIDIA for it to live up to expectations, but all of the spending and guidance on artificial intelligence. Looking at the Dow futures right now, down 50 points, coming off a day where the Dow dropped 322 points, or 0.6 of 1%. The NASDAQ was down 220 points, or 0.8 of a percent, in the Tuesday trade as investors took some profits on some of those high-flying tech names. We saw shares of Cisco Systems drop 3%, Amazon down 2%, Disney was down 1.5% in the Dow, Microsoft was also down 1.5%. So far this morning, looking at some of those tech heavyweights, holding steady at least in the early trade, shares of NVIDIA, always actively traded, up 1.5%, and shares of Intel back up 3.5%. The Bay Street had the TSX down 92 points, a drop for shares of Celestica, down 5.9%. The gold stocks continue to cool, that group down by 3%. To the upside, though, Constellation Software was up 4.5%, and the bank stocks also traded higher. The Canadian dollar starts the day at 72.63, down 0.1 of a cent. Price for oil's down $1.37, 102.78. And gold down $20 at $44.90 at the Business Center.
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2: We have some time for an extra story. Women's flag football is on track to gain NCAA championship status before the sport makes its Olympic debut. The Associated Press's Gethin Kulbach reports.
19: Women's flag football is on track to gaining NCAA championship status. The NCAA Committee on Access, Opportunity, and Impact voted Tuesday to recommend that Divisions 1, 2, and 3 add a National Collegiate Flag Football Championship as soon as the spring of 2028. It's a giant step toward NCAA championship inclusion for women's flag football. More than 100 schools have been planning to compete during the next academic year, according to the NCAA. A title game may even take place right before the sport makes its Olympic debut at the 2028 LA Games. I'm Gethin Kulbach.
2: Checking out your weather right now in Victoria. It seems like it is a little bit cloudy outside at around 9. Also cloudy in Vancouver, where it is 10. Prince George, it is 6. It is clear. Calgary, it is 7 and cloudy. And in Edmonton, it is 7. For your hot spots and cold spots, the hottest spot is over in Quebec at Granby, where it is 22. And the coldest spot is at Hall Beach Airport in Nunavut at minus 18. It is now the half hour.
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2: Good morning. I'm Ridley Wilson. Here's what's making news right now.
16: A motive for the mayhem in Vancouver's West End remains a mystery days later, but the suspect has now been charged.
17: Have been grooming, sexually exploiting, and sexually assaulting a student for nearly 2 years.
12: A volunteer high school sports coach is facing multiple sexual assault charges involving a minor.
2: Later this morning, the Prime Minister is touching down in BC to talk about trade. More on that at 42 after.
4: Madison Square Garden was rolling in New York as the Eastern Conference Finals opened in the NBA, and the Vancouver Canucks will have a new head coach come the fall. Sports at 45.
11: Morning markets holding steady in advance of NVIDIA's key quarterly earnings update. Bond yields continuing to climb. And the price for oil starting to cool. Business at 56.
2: All that and more for you in 60 seconds.
1: From the 660 News Radio Traffic and Weather Center, I'm Ian Busby. Overnight work slowing things down. If you're heading to the Airdrie area, we have two left-hand lanes blocked off on northbound QE2 from Highway 566 to the 40th Avenue overpass in Airdrie. Expect delays getting through there and watch out for work crews. Some overnight work also in the northwest. Bridge washing and message painting has a single lane channel getting through on Crochelle Trail at Stony Trail. Speeds are reduced through that area as well. Now, latest forecast from Environment Canada. Scattered showers overnight, dropping down to a low of 5 degrees before morning. More scattered showers on Wednesday with a risk of a thunderstorm. We'll have a high of 12 degrees through the afternoon. Winds gusting between 30 and 50 kilometers per hour. It's all going to clear out overnight, dropping down to 3 degrees before morning. Sunny and a high of 18 degrees on Thursday. Sun cloud mix and 19 for Friday. More traffic and weather coming up again in 10 minutes.
2: Starting in BC, a man has been charged following that vehicle ramming in Vancouver's West End last Friday. Our Dean Rick Siedler says the 34-year-old suspect remains in custody.
16: Tad Bally faces four counts of dangerous operation of a motor vehicle causing bodily harm. He was arrested shortly after the chaos ended near Comox and Broughton Streets. The Jeep involved had gone onto the grounds of Nelson Park, on the footpath, the sidewalks. Constable Darren Wong with the VPD says a senior on a mobility scooter was hit and two police officers hurt when the Jeep slammed into their cruiser, ending the wild series of events.
18: Especially for the recruit officer, I mean, first, it was his second day on the job and he was involved in this incident, so that's pretty scary stuff. So both the recruit officer and his field trainer, who were rushed to the hospital on the day of, they were released that same day.
16: Wong says a motive for the incident is still unclear. I'm Dean Rex Siedler.
2: Violence in Calgary's East Village on Tuesday. City police says they got calls about it starting around 4:30. When officers got there, they found a man suffering from what's believed to be stab wounds. He was rushed to hospital in serious condition. This was along the Riverwalk at Riverfront Avenue and Confluence Way. Police say they have taken someone into custody, but their investigation's ongoing. And some more news from Calgary police. They have charged a 50-year-old man in connection with alleged sexual abuse of a minor.
12: A volunteer coach connected to Henry Wisewood High School is accused of grooming and abusing a teen over nearly 2 years, beginning when she was 15. Staff Sergeant Chris Tudor is with the Calgary Police.
17: He is charged with one count of sexual assault, one count of sexual exploitation by a person in authority, and one of making sexually explicit material available to children.
12: Police say the victim is receiving support from the Luna Child and Youth Advocacy Center, which partners with police on child abuse investigations. Karen Orser is with the center.
20: Grooming can happen over a long period of time, and it can involve trusted adults, secrecy, manipulation, and children and youth don't often realize that grooming is even happening. If parents, caregivers are noticing inappropriate texts, favoritism you wouldn't expect from someone in a position of power, we want you to listen to your instinct and talk to somebody about that.
12: 50-year-old Drew Allen Robertson is scheduled to appear in court Wednesday. I'm Shilpa Downton.
2: The Calgary Board of Education says the individual will have no further involvement with CBE school teams and that it is cooperating fully with police. The CBE adds it's limiting what it can say publicly to protect the privacy of those involved. The board says any volunteer at their schools must complete a police information check before being allowed to volunteer. A woman found guilty of trying to lure a child has been given a 15-year ban on her teaching certificate. Kelsey Blake sent a sexually suggestive video to a student at her school, according to BC's Commissioner for Teacher Regulation. Her school district reported her in 2023, suspended her a few days later, and terminated her in 2025. The commissioner says Blake undermined public trust in teaching and used her position of power to exploit a minor. An update on a suspicious death at a Northeast hotel in Calgary over the long weekend. The victim's been identified as Jerry Wayne Bull of Calgary. His body was found late Sunday inside a room at the Emerald Hotel and Suites along Sunridge Boulevard, just east of Barlow Trail, after officers were called about someone in medical distress. Police say a person was taken into custody at the scene and is being held on unrelated warrants and isn't charged in the death of Bull. However, the homicide unit is investigating. Langley RCMP now confirm human remains were found near the Nickelmeckle River over the long weekend. There was a large police presence near 53A Avenue and 206th Street on Sunday afternoon. Officers say they were called by someone who noticed the remains. Constable Megan Marsden speaks for local RCMP.
0: Currently, there's nothing to prove that there's any criminality. If we do determine that, IHIT will be engaged. Should any evidence emerge confirming criminality, the matter will be then reassessed.
2: She says it's unclear how long the body has been there and has not been able to identify the person at this time, given the state of the body. RCMP continue to search the area for any items that could belong to their investigation. On April 2nd, 2026, 1130 News Radio aired a story about demonstrators in Metro Vancouver planning to protest a new Israeli law imposing death sentences on Palestinians convicted of killing Israeli citizens. Our story failed to make clear the law is not retroactive and only applies to Palestinians who have been convicted of murder, not to all Palestinians held in custody or otherwise detained by Israel. We apologize for lack of clarity in our report. The temporary lack of OBGYNs is forcing a closure of a maternity ward at Ridge Meadows Hospital. The closure runs from 8 a.m. in the morning on Thursday until Monday morning at 8. This situation is not new. The ward was closed for 96 hours just before Christmas and several days in mid-January. There have been similar closures in Mission, White Rock, and other BC hospitals all throughout this year. Amid growing anxiety over the Cowichan land ruling, the Conservatives want federal lawyers to be required to argue in favor of stronger property right protections. R. Josadowski reports they plan to introduce a motion in Ottawa.
21: Tom Isaac has been working in Aboriginal law for four decades and welcomes the Conservative motion. Isaac says if the Cowichan land ruling appeal is upheld, it would be catastrophic to the economy.
22: Whether a First Nation wants to take that land is irrelevant to the point that indefeasible title does not exist anymore on that land if the Land Title Act doesn't apply.
21: All of this comes after the BC government recently paused promised efforts to amend or suspend legislation tied to the Declaration on the Rights of Indigenous Peoples Act until the fall. While the federal Conservative motion on private property rights is expected to be introduced in the House of Commons this Monday, we reached out to the Cowichan tribes for comment, but did not hear back before broadcast deadline. Joe Sadowski, City News, Richmond.
2: Get ready to see more digital billboards in Vancouver. City Council has agreed to some tweaks to the current bylaw. Before voting yes, Councillor Sarah Kirby-Young wanted to make sure the changes wouldn't have a negative impact.
23: This modernizes or updates the bylaw to allow electronic static images, my understanding, but each individual application is considered by staff. A determination is made with respects to safety parameters, et cetera, and then each one, and if there are sufficient public benefits, and then it is brought forward to council, and council makes the ultimate determination.
24: That is correct. Right?
2: Another councillor asked about transparency in the process and was told council has the final say. A Calgary city councillor has opened a can of worms over a low-income subsidy offered by the city. Our Darren Rathwell reports on the councillor's concerns, which include immigration.
25: Landon Johnston took fire on social media. This after a local report stating he thinks Calgary's fair entry program should only be available to Canadians. But Johnston telling City News he wants data before taking action.
26: We don't know how many people that aren't Canadians are using the system. And I think before we can really answer any of those questions, I think we should find out.
25: However, Johnston also says if he had to pick who can access the program, he'd pick Canadian. And he's concerned about growing numbers of those using the program, which offers such things as discounted transit and attractions. An increase of thousands of applicants in recent years.
26: Who needs subsidized services? Zero. Zero people should need subsidized, especially in a wealthy country like ours.
25: Meanwhile, another city councillor commenting on the idea of restrictions, Nathaniel Smith, says if the data is right and thresholds are in place, There's no need for holdbacks.
3: It's about removing barriers, heritage parks, some music and cultural things. It's just about welcoming people in to experience what we all love about Calgary.
25: I'm Darren Rathwell.
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1: From the 660 News Radio Traffic and Weather Center, I'm Ian Busby. Overnight work slowing things down in the northwest. We have bridge washing and message painting that has a single lane channel getting through on Crowchild Trail at Stony Trail. Speeds are reduced through that area, and overnight work slowing things down if you're heading to the Airdrie area. The two left-hand lanes are blocked off for paving work on northbound QE2 from Highway 566 to the 40th Avenue overpass in Airdrie. Expect delays getting through there. Now, latest forecast from Environment Canada. Periods of rain overnight. It's going to cool down to 5 degrees before morning. Sun cloud mix on Wednesday. We'll have a high of 12 degrees. Scattered showers through the afternoon with a risk of a thunderstorm into the evening. It will clear overnight with a low of 3 degrees. Back to sunshine and 18 degrees on Thursday. Periods of sunshine and 19 for Friday. More traffic and weather will be coming up again in 10 minutes.
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2: 242 in Vancouver, 342 in Calgary. Days after agreeing to a memorandum of understanding to work with Alberta to build a pipeline, Prime Minister Mark Carney will be in Vancouver this morning. He'll be speaking at a gathering of the Greater Vancouver Board of Trade. While some in attendance may be in favor of the pipeline, others may give Carney a bit of a rough ride. Premier David Eby is not pleased with Ottawa's support for Alberta amid their push to separate from Canada. Eby told a news conference Tuesday he believes this is partially why the federal government is engaging differently with the province. He says the prime minister needs to answer as to why he agreed on a carbon pricing deal with Alberta.
9: We are doing this work. We need to do it together. And we need to have at least as much enthusiasm from the federal government for BC projects as they've shown for Alberta projects.
2: Ottawa's also agreed to push forward a pipeline to the West Coast. This comes a day before Eby is set to meet with Mark Carney to discuss the agreement and present his own projects in need of federal support. Ottawa wants to restrict the speed of vessels off Vancouver waters and order boaters to stay 1,000 meters from the endangered southern resident killer whales. But Jackie Hildering of the Marine Education and Research Society has told us people on the water have to take responsibility.
24: The federal government announced it's investing more than $258 million to protect our whales.
27: Of course, you know, there's always the potential for accidents or people to break the law. We can't always account for that. But what we can do is make sure that whales are better protected.
24: But conservationists say without more stringent enforcement, it's up to water users to educate themselves with a free whale safety boating course or a whale tracking app.
28: And that argument, like, how are we supposed to know the whale is there? That is exactly the reason that you should be going slower.
24: Cecilia Hua, City News, Vancouver.
2: 60 seconds to top stories in sports.
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0: This is what the Stanley Cup playoffs are all about.
5: 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Mitch Marner and the Vegas Golden Knights face a team that's lost just once through two playoff rounds. The powerhouse Colorado Avalanche.
0: Nathan MacKinnon!
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2: Good morning. I'm Ridley Wilson. Here's what's making news right now. Chaos in Vancouver's West End last week has led to charges. However, police still don't know why a man decided to ram a car through signs and drive down a footpath. Calgary's East Village saw flashing lights Tuesday afternoon as a man was stabbed and another man was arrested in connection. And after sports,
11: another person died while waiting for care at a hospital in Alberta, and frontline doctors are warning more tragedies are on the way if nothing changes.
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13: The Cleveland Cavaliers with a meltdown in New York. Start on the hardwood. Why not? NBA's Eastern Conference Finals opened up at Madison Square Garden in the Big Apple. The Knicks look dead in the water, but a massive run in the fourth quarter and overtime. They outscored Cleveland 44-11 to close. Knicks get

0: Foote is out as head coach, along with the rest of his staff. So we wait to see who Ryan Johnson and the Sedin twins will pick. It could be Manny Malhotra, who's currently serving as the boss on their AHL affiliate, the Abbotsford Canucks, who are just a year removed from winning a Calder Cup championship. Baseball, the Blue Jays dropped one to the Yankees, 5-4 in the Bronx. The Mariners losing to the White Sox at home, 2-1. Sports at 15 and 45 past every hour. Anytime. Sports.
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4: You're listening to News Radio. Another patient has died while waiting for care in an Alberta emergency room earlier this month at Edmonton's Royal Alexandra Hospital. Our Curtis Drew tells us more.
5: Doctors and nurses have been sounding the alarm for years, says Chris Galloway, an executive director over at Friends of Medicare, and that the province has ignored key recommendations and failed to add the triage physicians it promised, leaving ERs overwhelmed and families at risk.
6: We're not seeing a plan to reduce the burden on emergency rooms to keep people out of hospital, and we're not seeing a real plan to get people out of the hospital. You know, it's a capacity problem throughout the system.
5: Dr. Paul Park says frontline staff are being set up to fail in dangerously overcrowded ERs.
7: This is tragic for the patients, of course, but it's also tragic for the healthcare workers that are showing up every day and working in an environment that is totally untenable and that is just setting them up to fail so that they can't safely deliver, you know, safe and timely care. And that's one of the biggest things we've been asking again and again and again, is begging for help and asking for an accountability framework.
5: 660 has reached out to the province for a comment but has not received a response. I'm Curtis Giroux.
4: At a pipeline conference in Calgary yesterday, the head of the oil and gas producer Advantage Energy says, while it's becoming more possible to build a new pipeline to the West Coast, at this moment, it's not very probable, especially with the current price on carbon. However, as our Edward Jan reports, some remain optimistic.
8: The province and the federal government signing an implementation plan Friday, seeing the effective price on carbon reach $130 per ton in 2040, something the group representing pipeline companies says provides needed certainty for investment.
9: We've seen countries from across the planet come to Canada recently asking for energy. We've had a profound challenge in actually getting it to them. And so now we think this is a great opportunity for us to seize upon the potential that Canada has.
8: The Alberta government is aiming to have a proposal to the Major Projects Office on a pipeline to Asian markets by Canada Day. Edward Jan, City News, Calgary.
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15: 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Overnight work slowing things down. If you're heading to the Airdrie area, we have two left-hand lanes blocked off on northbound QE2 from Highway 566 to the 40th Avenue overpass in Airdrie. Expect delays getting through there and watch out for work crews. Some

0: Overnight work also in the northwest. Bridge washing and message painting has a single lane channel getting through on Crowchild Trail at Stony Trail. Speeds are reduced through that area as well. Now, latest forecast from Environment Canada. Scattered showers overnight dropping down to a low of 5 degrees before morning. More scattered showers on Wednesday with a risk of a thunderstorm. We'll have a high of 12 degrees through the afternoon. Winds gusting between 30 and 50 kilometers per hour. It's all going to clear out overnight, dropping down to 3 degrees before morning. Sunny and a high of 18 degrees on Thursday. Sun cloud mix and 19 for Friday. More traffic and weather coming up again in 10 minutes.
1: Canada is meeting NATO spending targets after America paused participation in the Permanent Joint Board on Defense. The U.S. Undersecretary of War says it's because Canada is not meeting defense commitments. Mark Carney is now responding to this.
2: We know we need to spend more. That's clear. It's a more dangerous world, but we're going to do it in a right way. And that's the reason why we don't just draw a simple line, take a list that was prepared 5 years ago and say, yeah, we'll have all that.
3: I'm not denying that there's spillover to the CUSMA negotiations. I think they are linked, and they're linked because defense spending is going to be huge. It has an economic component.
4: Ian Lee from Carleton University says this wasn't unexpected, but says he doesn't believe the Americans are talking about hard defense spending figures. Lee says Americans appeared to be bothered by Canadian reluctance to join joint continental defense projects like Donald Trump's Golden Dome and Canada's reluctance to commit to the F-35.
3: We could do a lot better by producing a lot more clarity and saying a new defense paper, for example, where we say, here is what we're willing to entertain and support.
4: Canada's already paid for 30 F-35 jets, and a defense review is underway to look at the remaining jets in the order. That review was scheduled to be completed last September, but there's been no update since then. Shaoli Lee, City News, Ottawa.
1: A three-year-old child is in hospital with serious injuries after falling out of a second-story window in Maple Ridge on Monday afternoon. Police were called out near 118th Avenue and 236th Street at around 2:30 p.m. for this. The child was airlifted to hospital and remains in stable condition. Mounties have determined this was an accident with no signs of foul play or criminality. Calgary police are asking for some help in finding a teenager who has been missing for almost 2 months. 19-year-old Harris was last seen on the evening of March 24th in the northeast community of Whitehorn in the Freeport area. It's said he was driving a black Mercedes SUV, with the car later found in Chestermere. CPS says they've been trying to find him all this time and are turning to the public once again for some help. They've posted his picture and description on their X page. They add they're looking for any CCTV or dash cam video of his car traveling from the northeast to Chestermere between 10:30 p.m. on March 24th until 5 a.m. the next morning. Banff is being recognized as one of Canada's top performing municipalities on housing, earning another $320,000 from the Federal Housing Accelerator Fund. The town says funding helped spark the biggest housing growth Banff has seen in decades, with more than 600 units approved or under development after zoning changes and the removal of on-site parking requirements. With this latest contribution, Banff will have received nearly $5 million to support projects like the Wolf Street Complex and new incentives for secondary suites. There's a renewed push to scrap a 250-room floating hotel in Vancouver's Cole Harbour. Unite Here Local 40 is taking legal action against the city for approving the project, claiming critical information was withheld. They say the hearing process was procedurally flawed because key visual renderings of the vessel were different before and during a public hearing in April. The project faced extensive backlash, with some residents claiming it would wall off views from the waterfront. The case has been filed against the City of Vancouver and Vancouver Harbour Flight Center, which put forward the proposal on behalf of the Sunborn Group. A decision involving a union which will represent maintenance workers at Vancouver International Airport has resulted in a rally. Our Jack Rabb says they want to be represented by the Aircraft Mechanics Fraternal Association, but an industrial board has ordered them to remain with the International Association of Machinists and Aerospace Workers.
5: With the IAM having recently declared an impasse in negotiations with Air Canada, employees fear they could be caught in a labor dispute with a union they do not support.
6: The message is clear. It's not 10%, it's not 20%. It's 95% of these members do not want representation by the IAM, yet they felt the need to challenge that on a bigger front to keep the union dues money rolling into the coffers.
5: Workers are urging Ottawa to examine how the CIRB came to this decision, which they believe has compromised a democratic process.
7: IAM, let us go!
8: CIRB,
7: let us go!
5: Kurt Black, City News, Richmond.
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12: Well, good morning. Seeing a cautious tone in the early Wednesday trade, investors gearing up for a day that could make or break the tech sector, with NVIDIA set to report its quarterly earnings after the close of today's trade. The NASDAQ was down in the Tuesday session, with investors taking some profits on those high-flying computer chip names. But this morning, seeing a little bit of a bounce for some of those, as shares of Intel pick up 3.5% in pre-market trade, NVIDIA's up 1.5%, and SanDisk up by 2.4%. Yesterday, the NASDAQ dropped 220 points, 0.8%. And the Dow was down 322 points, or 0.6%. Some of the laggards, in the Tuesday session at least, included Trump Media, which is close to a record low, down 3.25% at $8 a share. Meta Platforms was down 1.4%, Cisco down 2.9%, and the TSX on Bay Street was down 92 points, and shares in the gold stocks down again by 3%. As the price for the precious metal continues to cool, it's down $22 this morning at $44.89 an ounce. Meantime, the bond market continues to price in higher inflation, the possibility of higher interest rates. The U.S. 10-year Treasury yield this morning starts at 4.64%. The Canada 10-year bond yield up to 3.69%. In overseas trading today, the Tokyo Nikkei lost 750 points, 1.25%. The Frankfurt DAX index opening the day down by 0.1%. Price for oil is down $1.36 at $102.79. Canadian dollar down 0.1% at $72.64. And Bitcoin holding at $77,400. At the Business Center, I'm Mike.
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1: Good morning. I'm Whitley Wilson. Here's what's making news right now.
17: A man arrested after a wild series of events in Vancouver's West End last week has been charged. Police still don't have a motive.
18: Our child abuse unit launched an investigation, interviewing the victim, as well as staff and students from the school.
19: A volunteer coach at Henry Wisewood High School has been charged with sexual assault.
1: And at 12 after, we're expecting Mark Carney to touch down in BC this morning as the Prime Minister is going to talk with a trade board.
20: Vancouver Canucks shake things up behind the bench, and the New York Knicks make some noise in Game 1 of the NBA's Eastern Conference Finals. Sports at 15.
12: steady start for morning markets as the price for oil cools down. Treasury yields coming down too. Investors gearing up for earnings due today from the world's most valuable company, NVIDIA. Business at 26.
1: All that and more for you in 60 seconds.
0: From the 660 News Radio Traffic and Weather Center, I'm Ian Busby. Overnight work slowing things down if you're heading to the Airdrie area. We have two left-hand lanes blocked off on northbound QE2 from Highway 566 to the 40th Avenue overpass in Airdrie. Expect delays getting through there and watch out for work crews. Some overnight work also in the northwest. Bridge washing and message painting has a single lane channel getting through on Crochelle Trail at Stony Trail. Speeds are reduced through that area as well. Now, latest forecast from Environment Canada. Scattered showers overnight dropping down to a low of 5 degrees before morning. More scattered showers on Wednesday with a risk of a thunderstorm. We'll have a high of 12 degrees through the afternoon. Winds gusting between 30 and 50 kilometers per hour. It's all going to clear out overnight, dropping down to 3 degrees before morning. Sunny and a high of 18 degrees on Thursday. Sun cloud mix and 19 for Friday. More traffic and weather coming up again in 10 minutes.
1: Let's begin in BC, where a man arrested last week following a chaotic series of events in Vancouver's West End has been charged. Our Dean Rex Seidler says police still aren't sure what led up to the carnage.
17: Tad Valley was taken into custody Friday morning after a Jeep ripped up part of Nelson Park, careened down a footpath and onto a sidewalk. Signs and trees were damaged. A senior on a mobility scooter was hit and rushed soon after to the hospital. What was the motive behind it all? Drugs? Mental health? Constable Darren Wong says the investigation is far from over.
16: We're still considering all of those things in terms of the reasons and motive for the suspect at this time, but we haven't reached anything definitively yet. All of that stuff will come into play when court happens.
17: Wong says the senior remains in the hospital in serious condition, and two VPD officers who were hurt were released hours after the incident wrapped. The 34-year-old suspect has been charged with four counts of dangerous operation of a motor vehicle causing bodily harm. I'm Dean Rexeter.
1: Calgary police were called to an area near the drop-in center for someone assaulted with a weapon on Tuesday. CPS says it happened just before 4:30 in the afternoon when officers made their way to Riverfront Avenue and Confluence Way, finding a man suffering from stab wounds. He was taken to hospital in serious condition. Police now say they have one person in custody and their investigation's ongoing. And some more news from Calgary police. A volunteer coach at Henry Wisewood High School has been charged with sexual assault. Our Shilpa Downton with more.
18: Our child abuse unit launched an investigation interviewing the victim, as well as staff and students from the school.
19: Investigators say a minor was sexually abused over a period of nearly 2 years by a coach who she had contact with through school and extracurriculars. Police believe the accused met the victim when she was 15 years old, and he used his position of trust to groom her. Staff Sergeant Chris Tudor is with the Calgary Police.
18: Everybody from the school to the players and the parents trusted him to coach and mentor their students and their children, and the accused took advantage of that position.
19: Karen Orser is the CEO of Luna Child and Youth Advocacy Center, where the victim is receiving support.
21: It really is important that we encourage kids to speak to trusted adults, that as adults and parents, we are listening to our gut instinct and paying attention if something feels off.
19: 50-year-old Drew Allen Robertson is facing multiple charges and is set to appear in court Wednesday. I'm Shilpa Downton.
1: The Calgary Board of Education says it is aware of the charges. In an email to us, the board says it takes the matter very seriously and confirms the coach will have no further involvement with any CBE teams. The board adds it's cooperating with police and offering support to students who may be affected. And a former BC high school teacher won't be allowed to teach for 15 years after sending a sexually suggestive video to a student. In 2025, BC's Commissioner for Teacher Regulation says Kelsey Blake was found guilty of communicating to lure a child. She was given a three-year probation order and had to pay her victim $200. The commissioner says Blake used her privileged position of power and trust to exploit a minor for sexual purposes. She was fired from her district last October and now has a 15-year ban on her certificate. An update to a story we brought you on Monday. The victim of a suspicious death in Sunridge in Calgary has been identified following an autopsy as 42-year-old Jerry Wayne Bull of Calgary. The person taken into custody in relation to this was remanded on an unrelated warrant and was not charged with this incident. Police say they continue to investigate what led to the death. Anyone with information is asked to contact police or Crime Stoppers. Mounties are investigating after human remains were found along a creek bed near the Nickel-Mickle River in Langley over the weekend. They initially got a call from a member of the public who they believe discovered remains near 53A Avenue and 206 on Sunday afternoon. Here's Constable Megan Marsden with the Langley RCMP.
2: Given the elements to which the body was exposed to, making any immediate identification is difficult, but we will continue to work with the BC Coroner Service to identify and confirm the victim and how long the remains possibly have been in the area.
1: She says there's nothing to prove any criminality at this time. Police tell us they've been on scene conducting additional searches for any items that may be associated with the investigation. On April 2nd, 2026, 1130 News Radio aired a story about demonstrators in Metro Vancouver planning to protest a new Israeli law imposing death sentences on Palestinians convicted of killing Israeli citizens. Our story failed to make clear the law is not retroactive and only applies to Palestinians who've been convicted of murder, not to all Palestinians held in custody or otherwise detained by Israel. We apologize for a lack of clarity in our report. The maternity ward at Ridge Meadows Hospital will be closed again. The shutdown begins Thursday morning at 8 and will continue until next Monday at 8. Women who normally would need the ward will be redirected. The closure is one of many this year caused by a lack of obstetricians. The Society of Obstetricians and Gynecologists of BC wrote the provincial health minister last October asking for a solution to stop what it calls a crisis. The BC Conservatives are turning to the feds after a decision to grant a portion of land in Richmond to the Cowichan tribes. Arjo Sanowski is hearing from House Leader Andrew Scheer and MP Taco Van Popta.
3: Conservative officials revealing plans to introduce a motion in Ottawa that would require federal lawyers to argue in favor of stronger property rights protections.
22: The Conservative Party believes that the Liberals made a massive mistake when they ordered their government lawyers not to defend private property rights in this case.
3: Private property rights has been the center of political debate recently after a landmark decision by the BC Supreme Court that says the Cowichan tribes has Aboriginal title for roughly 1,800 acres of land in Richmond.
23: And she said, well, Aboriginal title and fee simple title can coexist on the same piece of land. And we're saying that that is impossible.
3: Joe Sadowski, City News, Richmond.
1: You could soon see a lot more large digital billboards in Vancouver. Council has approved several tweaks to its bylaw. Ben Poehler, the city's chief strategy officer, says it doesn't necessarily mean the signs will start popping up alongside streets all over the place.
24: Council will be the one that will say what the level of advertising in the public realm is or is allowable. And so, we don't expect this to be a significant opening. We expect this to be a small number.
1: The city's chief transportation officer says staff will consider things like size, location, and design of the billboard, as well as the hours it can be lit, and whether there are any traffic concerns, like how quickly the images will change. A Calgary city councillor is breaking down his thoughts on the Fair Entry program and his concerns about who may be using the low-income subsidy. Our Darren Rathwell spoke to Landon Johnston on Tuesday.
25: In an interview with City News, Johnston says he wants to find out exactly who is using the Fair Entry program, and he's concerned about the potential impact of immigration. Johnston pointing to a growing number of those using the program, up from 113,000 applicants to 138,000 in just a few years.
26: Right now, we need to find out what the demographics and the data of who's using our Fair Entry. That's not a small number, right? That's an epidemic.
25: It's been reported by media that Johnston said the program should only be available to Canadian citizens. Johnston telling us,
26: I said if it came down to it and I had to pick between one and the other, I'd pick a Canadian. But right now we're not in that position because we don't know who's using it. Maybe it's 99% Canadian using it. It's not an issue, right? Maybe it's 99% non-Canadian using it. That should be an issue.
25: Meanwhile, another city councillor, Nathaniel Smith, offers a counterpoint about newcomers.
27: They're living in our city, they're working here and using city services, then they're a member of the community like everybody else.
25: I'm Darren Rathwell.
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0: From the 660 News Radio Traffic and Weather Center, I'm Ian Busby. Overnight work slowing things down in the northwest. We have bridge washing and message painting that has a single lane channel getting through on Crowchild Trail at Stony Trail. Speeds are reduced through that area, and overnight work slowing things down if you're heading to the Airdrie area. The two left-hand lanes are blocked off for paving work on northbound QE2 from Highway 566 to the 40th Avenue overpass in Airdrie. Expect delays getting through there. Now, latest forecast from Environment Canada. Periods of rain overnight. It's going to cool down to 5 degrees before morning. Sun cloud mix on Wednesday. We'll have a high of 12 degrees. Scattered showers through the afternoon with a risk of a thunderstorm into the evening. It will clear overnight with a low of 3 degrees. Back to sunshine and 18 degrees on Thursday. Periods of sunshine and 19 for Friday. More traffic and weather will be coming up again in 10 minutes.
5: And Calgary.
1: 312 in Vancouver, 412 in Calgary. The Prime Minister is coming to BC. Mark Carney is expected to speak to members of the Greater Vancouver Board of Trade this morning. He's going to focus on energy issues. It comes days after the federal government signed a memorandum of understanding with Alberta, which, if everything goes the way they want, will lead to a pipeline to the BC coast. Premier David Eby says he believes the threat of separatism in Alberta is partly why the federal government is treating the province differently than others. Eby is accusing Ottawa of rewarding what he calls bad behavior.
6: Bluntly, we cannot have bad behavior decide who gets engaged with by the federal government. We need to hold this country together. We need to fight for this country every single chance we get. We need to stand up for Canada, and we need to make sure we're supporting every province and territory with equal respect.
1: Eby says he'll relay his message to Mark Carney when they meet today. Alberta Premier Daniel Smith and Carney signed agreements last week on lower carbon emission pricing for Alberta and move toward a new pipeline to the West Coast. 60 Seconds got your top stories as well as your sports.
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1: Good morning. I'm Ridley Wilson. Here's what's making news right now. After a car caused chaos in Vancouver's West End last week, the man behind the wheel has been charged. However, police are still investigating why it all happened. A man suffering from stab wounds is in hospital after violence in Calgary's East Village on Tuesday. Police have taken one person into custody. And after sports,
13: another patient died while waiting in a crowded Edmonton ER, the second in just 6 months, and doctors say they saw it coming.
1: Time for sports. 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
20: Wednesday night, we'll see Game 1 of the Western Conference Final open up from Denver. The Colorado Avalanche, who have lost just once in these playoffs, welcome John Tortorella and the Vegas Golden Knights. Vegas on a bit of a run here with Torts. Don't forget, they hired him very late in the season. It's worked to this point, but Colorado has proven to be a wagon all year long. Can they do that again in Game 1? Can't wait for this one. You can catch it on Sportsnet on Wednesday night. Thursday, by the way, Canadians at the Hurricanes in Raleigh, North Carolina. Talk about how good the Avalanche have been all season long. The Hurricanes have not lost yet in these playoffs. It'll be a tough task for Marty St. Louis' crew in Montreal. They've got some magic brewing over the last month and a bit. You never know. In the NBA, James Harden, Cleveland Cavaliers looked like they were rolling to a Game 1 win over the Knicks at the Garden. New York had other ideas. They outscored the Cavs 44-11 over the final 12 minutes of game action. The last seven of the fourth, and then overtime, the Knicks win it 115-104. New York is three wins away from a trip to the NBA Finals. They haven't done that since 1999. The Vancouver Canucks make a coaching change on Tuesday. Adam Foote is out. Who is in? The even money is on Manny Malhotra, who guided that franchise's AHL affiliate to a Calder Cup championship last season. But you can bet the Canucks will cast a wide net as we get a little bit closer to the NHL entry draft as well. Sports at 15 and 45 past every hour. Harney Times.
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1: You're listening to News Radio. A patient died after waiting for care in the emergency room at Edmonton's Royal Alexandra Hospital earlier this month. Just the latest in a string of deaths linked to overcrowding at Alberta hospitals.
13: Frontline staff are facing real moral injuries, says Chris Galloway, executive director at Friends of Medicare, as these tragedies continue, and that the province still hasn't acted on recommendations from previous fatality inquiries or delivered promised physicians.
14: We need a state of emergency, but the government isn't responding to this as an emergency. They're trying to just kick it down the road, business as usual, hoping somehow it'll work out, and we don't think that's good enough.
13: Dr. Paul Parks with the Alberta Medical Association calls the death highly predictable, saying doctors have been warning about dangerous overcrowding for years.
16: We don't want to be in a position where we're saying we told you so, but honestly, my colleagues and I have been, you know, begging and pleading for help for months, for years, actually. And sadly, this was highly predictable, and it just tells that we haven't made improvements and thankfully, we're catching most of these events and so they're near misses.
13: 660 has reached out to the province for comments but have not heard back. I'm Curtis Giroux.
1: Days after Premier Danielle Smith and Mark Carney signed an implementation plan for a pipeline to the West Coast, some in the energy industry say they don't actually see that pipeline being built.
17: Our competitors are not solar and wind. Our competitors are United States, Saudi Arabia, Iran, Russia, Venezuela, and a few others.
18: At a pipeline conference in Calgary Tuesday, the head of oil and gas producer Advantage Energy says while it's becoming more possible to build a new pipeline to the West Coast, at this current moment, it's not very probable, especially with the price on carbon.
17: Really, what carbon markets do is it makes industry and energy development, energy consumption more expensive, and it forces relocation of capital to jurisdictions that do not have carbon tax.
18: The province and the federal government signing an implementation plan Friday, seeing the effective price on carbon reach $130 per ton in 2040, something the group representing pipeline companies says provides needed certainty for investment. Edward Jan, City News, Calgary.
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19: 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Mitch Marner and the Vegas Golden Knights face a team that's lost just once through two playoff rounds. The powerhouse Colorado Avalanche.
21: Nathan MacKinnon!
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0: From the 660 News Radio Traffic and Weather Center, I'm Ian Busby. Overnight work slowing things down if you're heading to the Airdrie area. We have two left-hand lanes blocked off on northbound QE2 from Highway 566 to the 40th Avenue overpass in Airdrie. Expect delays getting through there and watch out for work crews. Some overnight work also in the northwest. Bridge washing and message painting has a single lane channel getting through on Crowchild Trail at Stony Trail. Speeds are reduced through that area as well. Now, latest forecast from Environment Canada. Scattered showers overnight, dropping down to a low of 5 degrees before morning. More scattered showers on Wednesday with a risk of a thunderstorm. We'll have a high of 12 degrees through the afternoon. Winds gusting between 30 and 50 kilometers per hour. It's all going to clear out overnight, dropping down to 3 degrees before morning. Sunny and a high of 18 degrees on Thursday. Sun cloud mix in 19 for Friday. More traffic and weather coming up again in 10 minutes.
3: The 1130 News Radio. Hello, I'm Jim Benny. The Federal Health Agency is assessing the importation risk of Ebola as Canada gets set to host the World Cup. Ottawa is advising Canadians not to travel to a province in the Democratic Republic of Congo hit by a rare type of Ebola that has no cure. So far, 130 deaths have been reported, along with 500 suspected cases. The Public Health Agency of Canada says it's conducting a rapid assessment of the overall risk to Canadians, given the World Health Organization's declaration of the outbreak as a public health emergency of international concern. A growing number of younger Canadians are choosing cottages and vacation homes as an alternative path toward property ownership and long-term wealth. A new Léger survey conducted for REMAX Canada suggests over half of 18 to 34-year-olds plan on purchasing a cottage to get into the expensive housing market. That's compared to 30% for those over 35. This is mainly due to the rising costs in urban markets. There's a new Jeffrey Epstein-related investigation.
4: Police in the UK are investigating two allegations of decades-old child sex abuse linked to Jeffrey Epstein. The allegations are from documents released by the Justice Department in the U.S. investigating Epstein. No arrests have been made in the UK. One dates back to the mid-90s to 2000. The other is from the mid-80s. The Epstein scandal has rocked the royal family and British politics because of his links to Peter Mandelson, the UK's former ambassador to Washington, and to the former Prince Andrew. King Charles stripped his younger brother of his royal titles in an effort to insulate the royal family from possible new revelations about his friendship with Epstein. I'm Ed Donahue.
3: Donald Trump is showing off his White House ballroom construction site, even as lawmakers in the states complain about the price tag.
5: There will never be anything like this, Bill.
22: Amid the sounds of heavy machinery, the president brought reporters to a platform overlooking what used to be the East Wing, which has been torn down for the ballroom. He highlighted its security aspects.
5: Not only is it drone-proof, if a drone hits it, it bounces off. It won't have any impact.
22: The ballroom itself costs $400 million, which the president says won't cost taxpayers anything. He and donors will cover it.
5: This is a gift to the United States of America.
22: But the administration is asking Congress for $1 billion for security additions to the White House campus, including the ballroom. Several Republicans are against that in an election year. Sagar Meghani, Washington.
3: Prime Minister Mark Carney seems unshaken by an abrupt decision by the U.S. to pause a joint defense board and put its future under review.
23: Enormous investments that we're making in NORAD, over $40 billion that we're making in NORAD. One of the first announcements I made as prime minister was over $6.5 billion in what's called over-the-horizon radar in Nunavut.
3: The U.S. Undersecretary of Defense Policy recently announced that Canada failed to make credible progress on its defense commitments. Chris McCusker is here with Business in a Moment on 1130.
24: Hi, this is Dan Shulman. 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
7: Good morning. Seeing a cautious tone in the early Wednesday trade, investors gearing up for a day that could make or break the tech sector, with NVIDIA set to report its quarterly earnings after the close of today's trade. The NASDAQ was down in the Tuesday session, with investors taking some profits on those high-flying computer chip names. But this morning, seeing a little bit of a bounce for some of those, as shares of Intel pick up 3.5% in pre-market trade, NVIDIA's up 1.5%, and SanDisk up by 2.4%. Yesterday, the NASDAQ dropped 220 points, 0.8%, and the Dow was down 322 points, or 0.6%. Some of the laggards, in the Tuesday session at least, included Trump Media, which is close to a record low. Down 3.25% at $8 a share. Meta Platforms was down 1.4%. Cisco down 2.9%. And the TSX on Bay Street was down 92 points. And shares in the gold stocks down again by 3%. As the price for the precious metal continues to cool, it's down $22 this morning at $44.89 an ounce. Meantime, the bond market continues to price in higher inflation, the possibility of higher interest rates. The U.S. 10-year Treasury yield this morning starts at 4.64%. The Canada 10-year bond yield up to 3.69%. In overseas trading today, the Tokyo Nikkei lost 750 points, 1.25%. The Frankfurt DAX index opening the day down by 0.1%. Price for oil is down $1.36 at $102.79. Canadian dollar down 0.1% at $72.64. And Bitcoin holding at $77,400. At the Business Center, I'm Mike Up.
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1: We got some extra time to check out your weather right now. In Victoria, it's about 9, nice and clear outside. Vancouver, it is 10, it is cloudy. Prince George, it is 2, and it is clear. At Calgary, it is 7 and cloudy. And in Edmonton, it is 7. For your hot spots and cold spots, the hottest spot is three different places in Quebec, where it is all around 22. And the coldest spot is in Nunavut in Sudrak, where it is minus 17. It is now the half hour.
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1: Good morning. I'm Ridley Wilson. Here's what's making news right now.
25: Charges have been laid in connection to that chaos in Vancouver's West End Friday morning. The suspect, no stranger to police.
26: Parents trusted him to coach and mentor their children, and the accused took advantage of that.
27: Calgary police have charged a 50-year-old man in connection with the alleged sexual abuse of a minor.
1: BC Trade Board will be hosting the Prime Minister this morning. More on that at 42 after.
28: Madison Square Garden was rolling in New York as the Eastern Conference Finals opened in the NBA, and the Vancouver Canucks will have a new head coach come the fall. Sports at 45.
7: Price for oil on the slide, with some oil tankers making it through the Strait of Hormuz, and NVIDIA shares moving up ahead of the company's quarterly earnings. Business at 56.
1: All that and more for you in 60 seconds.
0: From the 660 News Radio Traffic and Weather Center, I'm Ian Busby. Overnight work slowing things down. If you're heading to the Airdrie area, we have two left-hand lanes blocked off on northbound QE2 from Highway 566 to the 40th Avenue overpass in Airdrie. Expect delays getting through there and watch out for work crews. Some overnight work also in the northwest. Bridge washing and message painting has a single lane channel getting through on Crowchild Trail at Stony Trail. Speeds are reduced through that area as well. Now, latest forecast from Environment Canada. Scattered showers overnight, dropping down to a low of 5 degrees before morning. More scattered showers on Wednesday with a risk of a thunderstorm. We'll have a high of 12 degrees through the afternoon. Winds gusting between 30 and 50 kilometers per hour. It's all going to clear out overnight, dropping down to 3 degrees before morning. Sunny and a high of 18 degrees on Thursday. Sun cloud mix in 19 for Friday. More traffic and weather coming up again in 10 minutes.
1: In BC, charges have been approved after a violent car ramming in Vancouver's West End from Friday. Our Dean Eric Seidler reports the suspect has a long history of police interactions in BC and Saskatchewan.
25: VPD Constable Darren Wong.
2: The suspect's name is Tad Belly. He's 34 years old.
25: He's been charged with four counts of dangerous operation of a motor vehicle causing bodily harm. Wong won't get into details, though, about what in the past has brought Belly into the sights of police before. Friday, the 34-year-old was arrested after reports of a Jeep being driven erratically near Comox and Broughton Streets. During the four-wheeled mayhem, a senior on a mobility scooter was hit, trees and signs damaged. The chaos only ended when the Jeep crashed into a VPD vehicle. The two police members were hurt but released from the hospital later that day. I'm Dean Rex Seidler.
1: One man has been rushed to hospital on Tuesday after being assaulted with a weapon in Calgary's East Village. It happened just before 4:30 along the Riverwalk at Riverfront Avenue and Confluence Way. Officers got to scene and found a man suffering from what appeared to be stab wounds. He's taken to hospital in serious condition. CPS says they continue to investigate and have arrested one person. And some more news from Calgary Police. They announced sexual assault charges against a volunteer high school coach. Our Shilpa Downton runs us through it.
27: Calgary police have charged a man in what they describe as a serious breach of trust involving a youth. Investigators say they received a report May 12th that a volunteer coach connected to Henry Wisewood High School had been inappropriately using his position of authority. Staff Sergeant Chris Tudor is with the Calgary police.
11: Had been grooming, sexually exploiting, and sexually assaulting a student for nearly 2 years. Beginning when the student was 15.
27: 50-year-old Drew Allen Robertson faces charges including sexual assault, sexual exploitation, and making explicit material available to a child. And he's set to appear in court tomorrow. Karen Orser is the CEO of Luna Child and Youth Advocacy Center, where the victim is receiving support.
12: You can never assume that children and youth understand what healthy relationships look like, boundaries, consent, grooming. These are all topics that we need to continue to talk about in schools, around the dinner table, with our friends and family. These conversations need to be normalized.
27: Police are urging anyone with similar experiences to come forward. I'm Shilpa Downton.
1: The Calgary Board of Education is responding after charges were laid. In an email to us, the board says the coach will no longer have any association with CBE school teams, adding it's taking the situation very seriously, fully cooperating with the investigation, and is offering supports to students impacted. Families are also being encouraged to seek additional mental health supports if needed. A 15-year teaching ban has been given to a woman who sent a sexually suggestive video to a student in BC. Kelsey Blake worked as a high school teacher in the province and was later found guilty in 2025 of trying to lure a child. Blake was previously suspended in 2023 before being terminated by her district. BC's commissioner for teacher regulation says Blake violated the student's physical and emotional safety. The ban means Blake will not be certified to teach K-12 in any capacity. Now an update to a story we brought you on Monday. The body of a man who was found inside the Emerald Hotel and Suites in Sunridge late Sunday night has been identified. After an autopsy on Tuesday, Calgary police confirmed the deceased was 42-year-old Jerry Wayne Bull. The person who was taken into custody has not been charged in relation to this incident. Police say no additional updates are available at this time. We now know what prompted a lengthy police presence near the Nickel-Meckel River in the Langley neighborhood over the past few days. Mounties confirmed they're investigating after human remains were found near 53A Avenue and 206th Street on Sunday afternoon. Constable Megan Marsden speaks for Langley RCMP. She says they were called out by someone who spotted the remains.
4: Over the past 2 days, the Langley RCMP have remained on scene alongside the E Division Underwater Recovery Team, conducting additional searches of the river for any items that may be associated with the investigation. The park has since reopened to the public, and there is no risk to the community members at this time.
1: She says they haven't been able to identify the person yet, given the elements the body was exposed to. On April 2nd, 2026, 1130 News Radio aired a story about demonstrators in Metro Vancouver planning to protest a new Israeli law imposing death sentences on Palestinians convicted of killing Israeli citizens. Our story failed to make clear the law is not retroactive and only applies to Palestinians who've been convicted of murder, not to all Palestinians held in custody or otherwise detained by Israel. We apologize for lack of clarity in our report. The maternity ward at Ridge Meadows Hospital will be closed again. The shutdown begins Thursday morning at 8. It'll carry on through the weekend and open again Monday morning at 8. It's expected the hospital will arrange to redirect patients if necessary. A number of Lower Mainland hospitals have been dealing with similar closures caused by a lack of OBGYNs. The Conservatives want federal lawyers to be required to argue in favor of stronger property rights protections. This is the Cowichan land ruling remains a concern for local property owners. Art Josadowski is hearing from House Leader Andrew Scheer and Tom Isaac, an Aboriginal lawyer.
5: Conservative officials say the court decision is already affecting the local economy, with some property owners facing challenges renewing mortgages and business owners raising concerns about financial uncertainty.
13: As homeowners are approaching the renewal dates, there's a tremendous amount of anxiety. They can't get clear answers because this case is lingering out there.
5: Indigenous leaders in the province have repeatedly said they're not interested in private property, nor are they seeking to invalidate any privately held titles. But one Aboriginal law expert says otherwise.
14: If you make a claim for Aboriginal title, you're making a claim for the land. So when I hear this business of people not interested in people's land, then don't make a claim for Aboriginal title.
5: Joe Sadowski, City News, Richmond.
1: Vancouver City Council has given the green light to more digital billboards. A few councillors had some concerns about the impact on drivers and the number of signs that go up, but Paul Storer, the city's chief transportation officer, told them staff will make sure any new billboards won't create problems.
16: What we are looking to use is the TAC guidelines that look at digital billboards near the roadway and look at things like spacing, transition time between messages, illumination, and conflict with things like traffic signals.
1: He says no digital billboards will go up without council's approval. Should a Calgary low-income subsidy be only offered to Canadians? It's a debate that a Calgary city councillor has sparked, but what does Landon Johnston want to do about it? Our Darren Rathwell tells us.
17: Landon Johnston calls it an epidemic, a growing number of people using the Fair Entry program, up several thousand in recent years. And we asked him what he thinks is behind it. He's mentioned concerns about the impact of immigration and inflation. Is one to blame?
18: It can be both. I mean, look how many immigrants we've had come into our country over the last 4 or 5 years. Too many, too fast. Nobody's going to argue that.
17: A local media report states that Johnston wants to limit the program to only Canadian citizens. Johnston telling us he wants to see data, that it's still needed to make such a decision. But if he had to pick between offering to a Canadian and a non-Canadian, he would pick Canadian.
18: I think we have to do a full audit. I think we can do better, right? I think it can be more efficient. I think we should maybe be able to help more people.
17: Meanwhile, another city councillor, Nathaniel Smith, also offering his views on newcomers using city resources.
19: I think if they're living in Calgary, if they're contributing to our city, as long as we have thresholds in place and we collect the right data, then I don't see why we should restrict it to people in certain situations.
17: I'm Darren Rathwell.
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0: From the 660 News Radio Traffic and Weather Center, I'm Ian Busby. Overnight work slowing things down in the northwest. We have bridge washing and message painting that has a single lane channel getting through on Crowchild Trail at Stony Trail. Speeds are reduced through that area. And overnight work slowing things down if you're heading to the Airdrie area. The two left-hand lanes are blocked off for paving work on northbound QE2 from Highway 566 to the 40th Avenue overpass in Airdrie. Expect delays getting through there. Now, latest forecast from Environment Canada. Periods of rain overnight. It's going to cool down to 5 degrees before morning. Sun cloud mix on Wednesday. We'll have a high of 12 degrees. Scattered showers through the afternoon with a risk of a thunderstorm into the evening. It will clear overnight with a low of 3 degrees. Back to sunshine and 18 degrees on Thursday. Periods of sunshine and 19 for Friday. More traffic and weather will be coming up again in 10 minutes.
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1: 3:41 in Vancouver and 4:41 in Calgary. Prime Minister Mark Carney will be in Vancouver this morning. He's expected to address the Greater Vancouver Board of Trade. Carney's arrival comes days after the Fed signed a memorandum of understanding to work with Alberta to build a pipeline. Premier David Eby is set to meet with the Prime Minister today to present his own list of projects in need of federal support. This comes after Mark Carney signed an agreement with Alberta Premier Daniel Smith on carbon pricing and advancing a pipeline to the West Coast. Eby says BC projects are just as important.
9: It's going to raise the value of the Canadian dollar. Some of these projects are that big. We're training up British Columbians to be able to take the jobs these projects create so they have more money to cope with rising expenses as a result of global inflation.
1: Eby says bad behavior of separatist premiers is getting the ear of the feds. He also questioned how the carbon agreement would be implemented as national policies need to be negotiated with all premiers. Marine advocates are emphasizing the need for boaters to take responsibility. We've spoken with Jackie Hildering of the Marine Education and Research Society, which is concerned after whale sightings and a collision with a whale off Stanley Park.
10: Whale experts say it's unusual for gray whales to stop near the city for this long and that it could be a sign of malnourishment.
15: The leading hypothesis is that they're not getting enough food in the Arctic, still migrate down to Mexico and then run out of fuel on the way up. And it may be the case with this little gray whale that it is stopping somewhere unexpectedly.
10: Earlier Tuesday, the federal government announced it's investing more than $258 million to protect our whales, including vessel speed restrictions and ordering boats to stay 1,000 meters from the endangered southern resident killer whales. Cecilia Hua, City News, Vancouver.
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1: Good morning. I'm Ridley Wilson. Here's what's making news right now. Police say they don't know why a man tore through Vancouver's West End last week, going down a footpath and ramming through street signs in a Jeep. However, he's now been charged. One person's in custody after violence broke out in Calgary's East Village Tuesday afternoon, leaving a man hospitalized with serious stab wounds. After sports,
26: another death in an Alberta emergency room, and health experts say the province still hasn't acted.
1: Time for sports. 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
2: The Cleveland Cavaliers with a meltdown in New York. We'll start on the hardwood. Why not? NBA's Eastern Conference Finals opened up at Madison Square Garden in the Big Apple. The Knicks look dead in the water, but a massive run in the fourth quarter and overtime. They outscored Cleveland 44-11 to close. Knicks get the win 115-104. New York trying to get to the NBA Finals for the first time since 1999. Game one of the NHL's Western Conference Final goes Wednesday from Denver. It's the Avalanche. It's the Golden Knights on Sportsnet. Colorado's lost only once. Vegas has gotten some big-time scoring from the likes of Brett Howden, Mitch Marner, and Pavel Dorofeev. What gives? We'll find out starting Wednesday. Canadians and the Hurricanes as well. Game one of that Eastern Conference Final coming up from Raleigh, North Carolina. Carolina has not lost yet in these playoffs, but the Habs clearly have something special brewing. The Vancouver Canucks making news on Tuesday. Adam Foote is out as head coach along with the rest of his staff. So we wait to see who Ryan Johnson and the Sedin twins will pick. It could be Manny Malhotra, who's currently serving as the boss on their AHL affiliate, the Abbotsford Canucks.

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5: You're listening to News Radio. Another patient has died while waiting for care in an Alberta emergency room earlier this month at Edmonton's Royal Alexandra Hospital. Our Curtis Drew tells us more.
6: Doctors and nurses have been sounding the alarm for years, says Chris Galloway, an executive director over at Friends of Medicare, and that the province has ignored key recommendations and failed to add the triage physicians it promised, leaving ERs overwhelmed and families at risk.
7: We're not seeing a plan to reduce the burden on emergency rooms to keep people out of hospital, and we're not seeing a real plan to get people out of the hospital. You know, it's a capacity problem throughout the system.
6: Dr. Paul Park says frontline staff are being set up to fail in dangerously overcrowded ERs.
8: This is tragic for the patients, of course, but it's also tragic for the healthcare workers that are showing up every day and working in environment that is totally untenable and that is just setting them up to fail so that they can't safely deliver, you know, safe and timely care. And that's one of the biggest things we've been asking again and again and again, is begging for help and asking for an accountability framework.
6: 660 has reached out to the province for a comment but has not received a response. I'm Curtis Giroux.
5: At a pipeline conference in Calgary yesterday, the head of the oil and gas producer Advantage Energy says, while it's becoming more possible to build a new pipeline to the West Coast, at this moment, it's not very probable, especially with the current price on carbon. However, as our Edward Jan reports, some remain optimistic.
9: The province and the federal government signing an implementation plan Friday, seeing the effective price on carbon reach $130 per ton in 2040, something the group representing pipeline companies says provides needed certainty for investment.
10: We've seen countries from across the planet come to Canada recently asking for energy. We've had a profound challenge in actually getting it to them. And so now we think this is a great opportunity for us to seize upon the potential that Canada has.
9: The Alberta government is aiming to have a proposal to the Major Projects Office on a pipeline to Asian markets by Canada Day. Edward Jan, City News, Calgary.
5: 60 seconds to traffic and weather.
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13: From the 660 News Radio Traffic and Weather Center, I'm Ian Busby. Overnight work slowing things down if you're heading to the Airdrie area. We have two left-hand lanes blocked off on northbound QE2 from Highway 566 to the 40th Avenue overpass in Airdrie. Expect delays getting through there and watch out for work crews. Some overnight work also in the northwest. Bridge washing and message painting has a single lane channel getting through on Crowchild Trail at Stony Trail. Speeds are reduced through that area as well. Now, latest forecast from Environment Canada. Scattered showers overnight, dropping down to a low of 5 degrees before morning. More scattered showers on Wednesday with a risk of a thunderstorm. We'll have a high of 12 degrees through the afternoon. Winds gusting between 30 and 50 kilometers per hour. It's all going to clear out overnight, dropping down to 3.

0: 3 degrees before morning. Sunny and a high of 18 degrees on Thursday. Sun cloud mix in 19 for Friday. More traffic and weather coming up again in 10 minutes.
1: Minister says Canada is meeting NATO spending targets after America paused participation in the Permanent Joint Board on Defense. The U.S. Undersecretary of War says it's because Canada is not meeting defense commitments. Mark Carney is now responding to this.
2: We know we need to spend more. That's clear. It's a more dangerous world, but we're going to do it in a right way. And that's the reason why we don't just draw a simple line, take a list that was prepared 5 years ago and say, yeah, we'll have all that.
3: I'm not denying that there's spillover to the CUSMA negotiations. I think they are linked, and they're linked because defense spending is going to be huge. It has an economic component.
4: Ian Lee from Carleton University says this wasn't unexpected, but says he doesn't believe the Americans are talking about hard defense spending figures. Lee says Americans appeared to be bothered by Canadian reluctance to join joint continental defense projects like Donald Trump's Golden Dome and Canada's reluctance to commit to the F-35.
3: We could do a lot better by producing a lot more clarity and saying a new defense paper, for example, where we say, here is what we're willing to entertain and support.
4: Canada's already paid for 30 F-35 jets, and a defense review is underway to look at the remaining jets in the order. That review was scheduled to be completed last September, but there's been no update since then. Shaoli Lee, City News, Ottawa.
1: A three-year-old child is in hospital with serious injuries after falling out of a second-story window in Maple Ridge on Monday afternoon. Police were called out near 118th Avenue and 236th Street at around 2:30 p.m. for this. The child was airlifted to hospital and remains in stable condition. Mounties have determined this was an accident with no signs of foul play or criminality. Calgary police are asking for some help in finding a teenager who has been missing for almost 2 months. 19-year-old Harris was last seen on the evening of March 24th in the northeast community of Whitehorn in the Freeport area. It's said he was driving a black Mercedes SUV, with the car later found in Chestermere. CPS says they've been trying to find him all this time and have been turning to the public once again for some help. They've posted his picture and description on their X page. They add they're looking for any CCTV or dash cam video of his car traveling from the northeast to Chestermere between 10:30 p.m. on March 24th until 5 a.m. the next morning. Banff is being recognized as one of Canada's top performing municipalities on housing, earning another $320,000 from the federal Housing Accelerator Fund. The town says funding helped spark the biggest housing growth Banff has seen in decades, with more than 600 units approved or under development after zoning changes and the removal of on-site parking requirements. With this latest contribution, Banff will have received nearly $5 million to support projects like the Wolf Street Complex and new incentives for secondary suites. There's a renewed push to scrap a 250-room floating hotel in Vancouver's Cole Harbour. Unite Here Local 40 is taking legal action against the city for approving the project, claiming critical information was withheld. They say the hearing process was procedurally flawed because key visual renderings of the vessel were different before and during a public hearing in April. The project faced extensive backlash, with some residents claiming it would wall off views from the waterfront. The case has been filed against the City of Vancouver and Vancouver Harbour Flight Center, which put forward the proposal on behalf of the Sunborn Group. A decision involving a union which will represent maintenance workers at Vancouver International Airport has resulted in a rally. Our Jack Rabb says they want to be represented by the Aircraft Mechanics Fraternal Association, but an industrial board has ordered them to remain with the International Association of Machinists and Aerospace Workers.
5: With the IAM having recently declared an impasse in negotiations with Air Canada, employees fear they could be caught in a labor dispute with a union they do not support.
6: The message is clear. It's not 10%, it's not 20%, it's 95% of these members do not want representation by the IAM, yet they felt the need to challenge that on a bigger front to keep the union dues money rolling into the coffers.
5: Workers are urging Ottawa to examine how the CIRB came to this decision, which they believe has compromised a democratic process.
7: IAM, let us go!
8: CIRB,
7: let us go!
5: Kurt Black, City News, Richmond.
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12: Good morning. Seeing an early move to the upside for the markets this morning, with investors looking at a falling price for oil and some optimism coming into a trading day where NVIDIA will be in the spotlight. Now, the earnings that are due from the world's most valuable company come out after the close of trade today, but traders are kind of squaring their positions, hoping and betting on the most optimistic forecast for NVIDIA. The stock price has actually gone up significantly over the past several weeks in the tech rally. This morning, trading at $220 a share, just shy of a record. The NASDAQ futures right now up by over 150 points, with NVIDIA stock up by almost 2% pre-market, and Intel's up by 4.2% after a multi-day slide for that computer chip company. Tesla's up 1.2%, Alphabet's up 0.25%, and SanDisk up by 2.5% as some of the memory and storage companies have seen a bounce here as well after a multi-day pullback. The TSX in the Tuesday trade was back from the three-day weekend. It was down 92 points, or 0.25%, led lower by Celestica, the gold stocks, tech resources, and Canada Goose. International trades this morning, the Tokyo Nikkei settled the Wednesday session down 750 points, or 1.25%. But all of the Eurozone benchmarks are higher. Frankfurt Stacks Index right now up by 0.5%. In London, the FT 100 stock index is up by 0.1%. Price for oil right now down $1.90, almost 2%, at $102.24. So that's cooling. The price for gold is down $21 at $44.89. Our dollar is down a fifth at 72.60, and Bitcoin up 500 at 77,500 U.S. At the Business Center, I'm Mike Uppel.
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1: Good morning. I'm Ridley Wilson. Here's what's making news right now.
21: A motive for the mayhem in Vancouver's West End remains a mystery days later, but the suspect has now been charged.
22: Have been grooming, sexually exploiting, and sexually assaulting a student for nearly 2 years.
23: A volunteer high school sports coach is facing multiple sexual assault charges involving a minor.
1: Later this morning, the Prime Minister is touching down in BC to talk about trade. More details at 12 after.
0: Vancouver cannot shake things up behind the bench, and the New York Knicks make some noise in Game 1 of the NBA's Eastern Conference Finals. Sports at 15.
12: An early slide for the price for oil. The tech stocks seeing some strength ahead of NVIDIA's quarterly earnings update. And Meta Platforms moving forward with job cuts. Business at 26.
1: All that and more for you in 60 seconds.
2: From the 660 News Radio Traffic and Weather Center, I'm Ian Busby. Overnight work slowing things down if you're heading to the Airdrie area. We have two left-hand lanes blocked off on northbound QE2 from Highway 566 to the 40th Avenue overpass in Airdrie. Expect delays getting through there and watch out for work crews. Some overnight work also in the northwest. Bridge washing and message painting has a single lane channel getting through on Crochelle Trail at Stony Trail. Speeds are reduced through that area as well. Now, latest forecast from Environment Canada. Scattered showers overnight, dropping down to a low of 5 degrees before morning. More scattered showers on Wednesday with a risk of a thunderstorm. We'll have a high of 12 degrees through the afternoon. Winds gusting between 30 and 50 kilometers per hour. It's all going to clear out overnight, dropping down to 3 degrees before morning. Sunny and a high of 18 degrees on Thursday. Sun cloud mix and 19 for Friday. More traffic and weather coming up again in 10 minutes.
1: Starting in BC, a man has been charged following that vehicle ramming in Vancouver's West End last Friday. Our Dean Rick Seidler says the 34-year-old suspect remains in custody.
21: Tad Bally faces four counts of dangerous operation of a motor vehicle causing bodily harm. He was arrested shortly after the chaos ended near Comox and Broughton Streets. The Jeep involved had gone onto the grounds of Nelson Park, on the footpath, the sidewalks. Constable Darren Wong with the VPD says a senior on a mobility scooter was hit and two police officers hurt when the Jeep slammed into their cruiser, ending the wild series of events.
3: Especially for the recruit officer, I mean, first, it was his second day on the job and he was involved in this incident, so that's pretty scary stuff. So both the recruit officer and his field trainer, who were rushed to the hospital on the day of, they were released that same day.
21: Wong says a motive for the incident is still unclear. I'm Dean Rex Seidler.
1: Violence in Calgary's East Village on Tuesday. City police says they got calls about it starting around 4:30. When officers got there, they found a man suffering from what's believed to be stab wounds. He was rushed to hospital in serious condition. This was along the Riverwalk at Riverfront Avenue and Confluence Way. Police say they have taken someone into custody, but their investigation's ongoing. And some more news from Calgary police. They have charged a 50-year-old man in connection with alleged sexual abuse of a minor.
23: A volunteer coach connected to Henry Wisewood High School is accused of grooming and abusing a teen over nearly 2 years, beginning when she was 15. Staff Sergeant Chris Tudor is with the Calgary Police.
20: He is charged with one count of sexual assault, one count of sexual exploitation by a person in authority, and one of making sexually explicit material available to children.
23: Police say the victim is receiving support from the Luna Child and Youth Advocacy Center, which partners with police on child abuse investigations. Karen Orser is with the center.
24: Grooming can happen over a long period of time, and it can involve trusted adults, secrecy, manipulation, and children and youth don't often realize that grooming is even happening. If parents, caregivers are noticing inappropriate texts, favoritism you wouldn't expect from someone in a position of power, we want you to listen to your instinct and talk to somebody about that.
23: 50-year-old Drew Allen Robertson is scheduled to appear in court Wednesday. I'm Shilpa Downton.
1: The Calgary Board of Education says the individual have no further involvement with CBE school teams and that it is cooperating fully with police. The CBE adds it's limiting what it can say publicly to protect the privacy of those involved. The board says any volunteer at their schools must complete a police information check before being allowed to volunteer. A woman found guilty of trying to lure a child has been given a 15-year ban on her teaching certificate. Kelsey Blake sent a sexually suggestive video to a student at her school, according to BC's Commissioner for Teacher Regulation. Her school district reported her in 2023, suspended her a few days later, and terminated her in 2025. The commissioner says Blake undermined public trust in teaching and used her position of power to exploit a minor. An update on a suspicious death at a Northeast hotel in Calgary over the long weekend. The victim's been identified as Jerry Wayne Bull of Calgary. His body was found late Sunday inside a room at the Emerald Hotel and Suites along Sunridge Boulevard, just east of Barlow Trail, after officers were called about someone in medical distress. Police say a person was taken into custody at the scene and is being held on unrelated warrants and isn't charged in the death of Bull. However, the homicide unit is investigating. Langley RCMP now confirm human remains were found near the Nickelmeckle River over the long weekend. There was a large police presence near 53A Avenue and 206th Street on Sunday afternoon. Officers say they were called by someone who noticed the remains. Constable Megan Marsden speaks for local RCMP.
4: Currently, there's nothing to prove that there's any criminality. If we do determine that, IHIT will be engaged. Should any evidence emerge confirming criminality, the matter will be then reassessed.
1: She says it's unclear how long the body has been there and has not been able to identify the person at this time, given the state of the body. RCMP continue to search the area for any items that could belong to their investigation. On April 2nd, 2026, 1130 News Radio aired a story about demonstrators in Metro Vancouver planning to protest a new Israeli law imposing death sentences on Palestinians convicted of killing Israeli citizens. Our story failed to make clear the law is not retroactive and only applies to Palestinians who have been convicted of murder, not to all Palestinians held in custody or otherwise detained by Israel. We apologize for lack of clarity in our report. The temporary lack of OBGYNs is forcing a closure of a maternity ward at Ridge Meadows Hospital. The closure runs from 8 a.m. in the morning on Thursday until Monday morning at 8. This situation is not new. The ward was closed for 96 hours just before Christmas and several days in mid-January. There have been similar closures in Mission, White Rock, and other BC hospitals all throughout this year. Amid growing anxiety over the Cowichan land ruling, the Conservatives want federal lawyers to be required to argue in favor of stronger property right protections. R. Josadowski reports they plan to introduce a motion in Ottawa.
5: Tom Isaac has been working in Aboriginal law for four decades and welcomes the Conservative motion. Isaac says if the Cowichan land ruling appeal is upheld, it would be catastrophic to the economy.
6: Whether a First Nation wants to take that land is irrelevant to the point that indefeasible title does not exist anymore on that land if the Land Title Act doesn't apply.
5: All of this comes after the BC government recently paused promised efforts to amend or suspend legislation tied to the Declaration on the Rights of Indigenous Peoples Act until the fall. While the federal Conservative motion on private property rights is expected to be introduced in the House of Commons this Monday, we reached out to the Cowichan tribes for comment, but did not hear back before broadcast deadline. Joe Sadowski, City News, Richmond.
1: Get ready to see more digital billboards in Vancouver. City Council has agreed to some tweaks to the current bylaw. Before voting yes, Councillor Sarah Kirby-Young wanted to make sure the changes wouldn't have a negative impact.
7: This modernizes or updates the bylaw to allow electronic static images, my understanding, but each individual application is considered by staff. A determination is made with respects to safety parameters, et cetera, and then each one, and if there are sufficient public benefits, and then it is brought forward to Council, and Council makes the ultimate determination.
8: That is correct. Right?
1: Another councillor asked about transparency in the process and was told council has the final say. A Calgary city councillor has opened a can of worms over a low-income subsidy offered by the city. Our Darren Rathwell reports on the councillor's concerns, which include immigration.
25: Landon Johnston took fire on social media. This after a local report stating he thinks Calgary's fair entry program should only be available to Canadians. But Johnston telling City News he wants data before taking action.
26: We don't know how many people that aren't Canadians are using the system, and I think before we can really answer any of those questions, I think we should find out.
25: However, Johnston also says if he had to pick who can access the program, he'd pick Canadian, and he's concerned about growing numbers of those using the program, which offers such things as discounted transit and attractions, an increase of thousands of applicants in recent years.
26: Who needs subsidized services? Zero. Yeah. Zero people should need subsidized, especially in a wealthy country like ours.
25: Meanwhile, another city councillor commenting on the idea of restrictions, Nathaniel Smith, says if the data is right and thresholds are in place, there's no need for holdbacks.
27: It's about removing barriers, heritage parks, some music and cultural things. It's just about welcoming people in to experience what we all love about Calgary.
25: I'm Darren Rathwell.
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2: From the 660 News Radio Traffic and Weather Center, I'm Ian Busby. Overnight work slowing things down in the northwest. We have bridge washing and message painting that has a single lane channel getting through on Crowchild Trail at Stony Trail. Speeds are reduced through that area. And overnight work slowing things down if you're heading to the Airdrie area. The two left-hand lanes are blocked off for paving work on northbound QE2 from Highway 566 to the 40th Avenue overpass in Airdrie. Expect delays getting through there. Now, latest forecast from Environment Canada. Periods of rain overnight. It's going to cool down to 5 degrees before morning. Sun cloud mix on Wednesday. We'll have a high of 12 degrees. Scattered showers through the afternoon with a risk of a thunderstorm into the evening. It will clear overnight with a low of 3 degrees. Back to sunshine and 18 degrees on Thursday. Periods of sunshine and 19 for Friday. More traffic and weather will be coming up again in 10 minutes.
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1: It is 4:13 in Vancouver and 5:13 in Calgary. Days after agreeing to a memorandum of understanding to work with Alberta to build a pipeline, Prime Minister Mark Carney will be in Vancouver this morning. He'll be speaking at a gathering of the Greater Vancouver Board of Trade. While some of those in attendance may be in favor, others may be giving may give Carney a bit of a rough ride. And Premier David Eby is not pleased with Ottawa's move to support Alberta amid the separatist push. Eby told a news conference Tuesday he believes this partially is why the federal government is engaging differently with Alberta. He says the Prime Minister needs to answer why he agreed to a carbon pricing deal with the province.
10: We are doing this work. We need to do it together. And we need to have at least as much enthusiasm from the federal government for BC projects as they've shown for Alberta projects.
1: Ottawa also agreed to push forward a pipeline to the West Coast. This came a day before EB is set to meet with Mark Carney to discuss the agreement and present his own projects in need of federal support. 60 seconds, your top stories and your sports.
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1: Good morning. I'm Ridley Wilson. Here's what's making news right now. Chaos in Vancouver's West End last week has led to charges. However, police still don't know why a man decided to ram a car through signs and drive down a footpath. Calgary's East Village saw flashing lights Tuesday afternoon as a man was stabbed and another man was arrested in connection. And after sports,
17: another person died while waiting for care at a hospital in Alberta, and frontline doctors are warning more tragedies are on the way if nothing changes.
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0: Wednesday night, we'll see Game 1 of the Western Conference Final open up from Denver. The Colorado Avalanche, who have lost just once in these playoffs, welcome John Tortorella and the Vegas Golden Knights. Vegas on a bit of a run here with Torts. Don't forget, they hired him very late in the season. It's worked to this point, but Colorado has proven to be a wagon all year long. Can they do that again in Game 1? Can't wait for this one. You can catch it on Sportsnet on Wednesday night. Thursday, by the way, Canadians at the Hurricanes in Raleigh, North Carolina. Talk about how good the Avalanche have been all season long. The Hurricanes have not lost yet in these playoffs. It'll be a tough task for Marty St. Louis' crew in Montreal, but they've got some magic brewing over the last month and a bit. You never know. In the NBA, James Harden, Cleveland Cavaliers, looked like they were rolling to a Game 1 win over the Knicks at the Garden. New York had other ideas. They outscored the Cavs 44-11 over the final 12 minutes of game action, the last seven of the fourth, and then overtime. The Knicks win it 115-104. New York is three wins away from a trip to the NBA Finals. They haven't done that since 1999. The Vancouver Canucks make a coaching change on Tuesday. Adam Foote is out. Who is in? The even money is on Manny Malhotra, who guided that franchise's AHL affiliate to a Calder Cup championship last season. But you can bet the Canucks will cast a wide net as we get a little bit closer to the NHL entry draft as well. Sports at 15 and 45 past every hour. Harney Times.
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1: You're listening to News Radio. A patient died after waiting for care in the emergency room at Edmonton's Royal Alexandra Hospital earlier this month. Just the latest in a string of deaths linked to overcrowding at Alberta hospitals.
17: Frontline staff are facing real moral injuries, says Chris Galloway, executive director at Friends of Medicare, as these tragedies continue, and that the province still hasn't acted on recommendations from previous fatality inquiries or delivered promised physicians.
16: We need a state of emergency, but the government isn't responding to this as an emergency. They're trying to just kick it down the road, business as usual, hoping somehow it'll work out, and we don't think that's good enough.
17: Dr. Paul Parks with the Alberta Medical Association calls the death highly predictable, saying doctors have been warning about dangerous overcrowding for years.
18: We don't want to be in a position where we're saying we told you so, but honestly, my colleagues and I have been, you know, begging and pleading for help for months, for years, actually. And sadly, this was highly predictable, and it just tells that we haven't made improvements in that, thankfully, we're catching most of these events, and so they're near misses.
17: 660 has reached out to the province for comments, but have not heard back. I'm Curtis Giroux.
1: Days after Premier Daniel Smith and Mark Carney signed an implementation plan for a pipeline to the West Coast, some in the energy industry say they don't actually see that pipeline being built.
20: Our competitors are not solar and wind. Our competitors are United States, Saudi Arabia, Iran, Russia, Venezuela, and a few others.
21: At a pipeline conference in Calgary Tuesday, the head of oil and gas producer Advantage Energy says while it's becoming more possible to build a new pipeline to the West Coast, at this current moment, it's not very probable, especially with the price on carbon.
20: Really, what carbon markets do is it makes industry and energy development, energy consumption more expensive, and it forces relocation of capital to jurisdictions that do not have carbon tax.
21: The province and the federal government signing an implementation plan Friday, seeing the effective price on carbon reach $130 per ton in 2040, something the group representing pipeline companies says provides needed certainty for investment. Edward Jan, City News, Calgary.
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2: From the 660 News Radio Traffic and Weather Center, I'm Ian Busby. Overnight work slowing things down. If you're heading to the Airdrie area, we have two left-hand lanes blocked off on northbound QE2 from Highway 566 to the 40th Avenue overpass in Airdrie. Expect delays getting through there and watch out for work crews. Some overnight work also in the northwest. Bridge washing and message painting has a single lane channel getting through on Crowchild Trail at Stony Trail. Speeds are reduced through that area as well. Now, latest forecast from Environment Canada. Scattered showers overnight dropping down to a low of 5 degrees before morning. More scattered showers on Wednesday with a risk of a thunderstorm. We'll have a high of 12 degrees through the afternoon. Winds gusting between 30 and 50 kilometers per hour. It's all going to clear out overnight, dropping down to 3 degrees before morning. Sunny and a high of 18 degrees on Thursday. Sun cloud mix in 19 for Friday. More traffic and weather coming up again in 10 minutes.
1: You're listening to News Radio. As the federal government increases spending on defense, some U.S. officials are saying it's not good enough and are now pausing joint defense relations with our country. Arjali Lee is getting reaction from the Prime Minister.
7: The Prime Minister doesn't appear overly concerned about a possible change to the Canada-U.S. defense relationship. On Monday, the United States announced it's pausing participation in the Permanent Joint Board on Defense, saying Canada's military spending hasn't been enough.
22: I mean, it has a long heritage, but I wouldn't overplay the importance of this. Where we have many aspects of very close defense cooperation with the United States, as you know, our closest defense cooperation.
7: The board was established in 1940 by Prime Minister William Lyon Mackenzie King and U.S. President Franklin Roosevelt and is meant to enable high-level dialogue on defense matters. On Monday, Undersecretary of War Elbridge Colby posted on X that the U.S. would pause the board, saying Canada has failed to make credible progress on its defense commitments. Prime Minister Mark Carney, breaking ground on a graphite mine in Quebec as part of his major projects office, notes Canada is already meeting the NATO 2% spending target and will reach the NATO 5% spending target on schedule, but not recklessly. Xiaoli Li, City News, Ottawa.
1: In BC, Maple Ridge say a young child has been badly hurt after falling out of a second-story window on Monday afternoon. Mounties got a call to 118th Avenue and 236th Street about this at around 2:30 p.m. The three-year-old child was airlifted to hospital with serious injuries. Police determined the incident appears to be an unfortunate accident with no signs of foul play or criminality involved. Calgary police are looking for a missing teenager who hasn't been seen for nearly 2 months. 19-year-old Harris was last seen in the northeast community of Whitehorn and the Freeport area during the evening of March 24th. CPS says he was driving a black Mercedes SUV, but the car was later found in Chestermere. Police say they tried multiple times to find him, but have come up empty-handed, hoping someone has more information. They're looking for any dash cam or CCTV footage from Calgary's northeast to Chestermere between 10:30 p.m. on March 24th until 5 a.m. the following morning, which may show the car he was in. Harris's picture and description is up on the CPS's X page. The town of Banff is getting another $320,000 from the Federal Housing Accelerator Fund for its progress building new homes faster. The money rewards Banff for hitting key housing targets, including policy changes that boosted density, removed parking requirements, and sped up permits. Banff will now receive nearly $5 million total through the program, supporting projects like the Wolf Street Housing Development and incentives for homeowners to add rent. rental suites. The town expects to create 250 new homes by early 2027. A union representing Vancouver's hospitality workers is taking the city to court over its decision to greenlight a floating hotel near Canada Place. Last month, city councillors pushed ahead the 250-room vessel, which would feature a restaurant, bar, and onboard spa. Unite Here Local 40 claims critical information about the project was withheld. They say visual renderings of the vessel differed before and during the public hearing. The union is asking BC Supreme Court to scrap council's approval for denying the public a fair hearing process. Aircraft maintenance employees rallied outside of Vancouver International Airport to protest a recent ruling by Canada's Industrial Relations Board. Our Jack Rabb spoke to engineers who are upset they can't leave the International Machinists and Aerospace Workers Union and join the Aircraft Mechanics Fraternal Association.
8: Let us go!
9: Workers argue the decision made by the CIRB undermines their democratic rights and their ability to choose who represents them.
10: 2 weeks ago, the CIRB panel reversed their original decision that allowed us to leave the bargaining unit, and now we're being held hostage in a union in a relationship that is clearly untenable.
9: Employees say after decades of feeling as if their needs weren't being met by the IAM, their members had decided to join the Aircraft Mechanics Fraternal Association, only for the CIRB to reverse course and order the destruction of over 2,000 ballots cast by union members. Kurt Black, City News, Richmond.
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31: Good morning. Seeing an early move to the upside for the markets this morning, with investors looking at a falling price for oil and some optimism coming into a trading day where NVIDIA will be in the spotlight. Now, the earnings that are due from the world's most valuable company come out after the close of trade today, but traders are kind of squaring their positions, hoping and betting on the most optimistic forecast for NVIDIA. The stock price has actually gone up significantly over the past several weeks in the tech rally. This morning, trading at $220 a share, just shy of a record. The NASDAQ futures right now up by over 150 points, with NVIDIA stock up by almost 2% pre-market, and Intel's up by 4.2% after a multi-day slide for that computer chip company. Tesla's up 1.2%, Alphabet's up 0.25%, SanDisk up by 2.5% as some of the memory and storage companies have seen a bounce here as well after a multi-day pullback. The TSX in the Tuesday trade was back from the three-day weekend. It was down 92 points, or 0.25%, led lower by Celestica, the gold stocks, tech resources, and Canada Goose. International trades this morning, the Tokyo Nikkei settled the Wednesday session down 750 points, or 1.25%. But all of the Eurozone benchmarks are higher. Frankfurt Stax Index right now up by 0.5%. In London, the FT 100 stock index is up by 0.1%. Price for oil right now down $1.90, almost 2% at $102.24. So that's cooling. The price for gold is down $21 at $44.89. Our dollar's down a fifth at 72.60, and Bitcoin up 500 at 77,500 U.S. At the Business Center, I'm Mike Uppel.
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8: Good morning. It is Wednesday, May 20th. I'm Logan Stein.
11: I'm Kelly Turner. Mostly cloudy, 6 degrees. Here's what's making news right now.
12: All eyes are on the Premier's office.
13: Stay tuned, there'll be more. We have a lot to discuss with our caucus and cabinet.
12: Will Danielle Smith find a way to get separation on the ballot in October?
8: The Calgary coach is accused of sexual assault against a 15-year-old girl, scheduled to appear in court today.
11: They were after diamonds and jewels. RCMP investigating a fuel heist at a gas station east of Edmonton.
8: Calgary police are looking for a missing teenager who hasn't been seen for nearly 2 months.
1: NHL Conference Finals get underway. It's just four teams now fighting for the Stanley Cup. Sports at 45.
31: An early slide for the price for oil. The tech stocks seeing some strength ahead of NVIDIA's quarterly earnings update. And Meta Platforms moving forward with job cuts. Business at 26.
11: 6:15 is time, 531.
8: Time for a check on traffic and weather together on the ones. From the 660 News Radio Traffic Center, here's Tanya Blakeney.
1: Good morning. A bit of a damp one in some areas. Some overnight raindrops may have led to some wet lanes, though it shouldn't cause too much trouble as far as the commute is concerned. You'll find the southwest moving well on the reservoir, Glenmore Trail, east or westbound. No trouble in the northwest on John Laurie Boulevard, heading east and south from Nose Hill Drive and down past the 14th Street area, and then merging through the northeast to McKnight. McKnight Boulevard gets you east through Deerfoot Trail, past 36th Street and Métis, and then on towards your destination. If there is something in the way, share it 403-291-0066. 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Now the forecast from Environment Canada. Chance of showers this afternoon. There is a risk of thunderstorm again today in a high 14 degrees. Overnight low drops to 4. Tomorrow, Thursday, 17 and increasing clouds, while Friday and Saturday and Sunday should be sunny. Warmest of the bunch is Saturday at 24 degrees. Right now, it's mostly cloudy at the airport, cloudy downtown and 6 degrees.
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8: The legislature may be closed for the summer, but a pair of referendum petitions remains in limbo. So, what will Premier Danielle Smith's next move be?
11: That's the question as MLAs hold a committee meeting today over what to do with the pro-federal Forever Canadian petition. 660's Phil Wood has more as the clock ticks down to her October 19th vote.
12: Petition organizer and former Deputy Premier Thomas Lukaszczyk will speak to members of the Special Citizen Initiative Committee today at 2 p.m. He believes the Premier will want to stay ahead of the game and call for a separation referendum this fall.
14: I've been in politics long enough to anticipate her next move. So we are opening up our campaign offices. Our volunteers are mobilized as well.
12: Lukaszczyk collected more than 400,000 names to force either a legislature vote or a province-wide referendum on keeping Alberta in Canada. NDP leader Nahed Nenshi suspects Smith will put the Forever Canadian question on the ballot, but says the entire process should be tossed.
15: The only way that there will be a referendum is if Danielle Smith makes one happen herself.
12: Meanwhile, Smith took to the airwaves telling Bloomberg TV her government will appeal a court ruling that effectively shut down the separation referendum because of treaty rights.
13: We want to be permissive to allow people to put forward issues that are angering them so that we can have a good open debate on them.
12: Smith adds she supports Alberta autonomy within Canada. I'm Phil Wood.
8: An update on a story we first brought to you yesterday. A Calgary volunteer coach who's accused of sexual assault against a 15-year-old girl is scheduled to appear in court today. In a release, police say 50-year-old Drew Ellen Robertson allegedly used his position of trust as a volunteer coach at Henry Wisewood High School to groom then a 15-year-old girl and sexually abuse her.
11: Now, the release says the abuse occurred over the course of nearly 2 years. Robertson has been charged with one count of sexual assault, sexual exploitation, as well as making sexual explicit material available to children.
8: The man is in hospital recovering from serious injuries after being stabbed near the drop-in center on Tuesday afternoon. Calgary police were called to Riverfront Avenue and Confluence Way Southeast around 4:30 p.m. following reports someone had been assaulted with a weapon.
11: Police now say they do have one person in custody. An investigation into that incident is ongoing.
8: Federal Environment Minister Julie DeBrusson says Ottawa did not enforce the federal backstop in Alberta's industrial carbon price as a gesture of cooperation with the province.
2: Prime Minister Mark Carney and Alberta Premier Danielle Smith signed an agreement on Friday on industrial carbon pricing, and many climate activists say this deal is weaker than what Ottawa already had in place. But Carney says the deal strengthens the system that was working in Alberta. DeBrusson says fighting the provinces in court is not a path to a cooperative federalism, and since Carney has clawed back most of the Trudeau-era climate policies, DeBrusson suggests the cornerstone of the Liberal government's commitment to reducing emissions has been a strengthened industrial carbon price. The new deal with Alberta likely means other provinces which were using the federal backstop will be able to use the provisions in the Alberta deal. John Kennedy, the Canadian Press.
8: The Prime Minister will be in BC today for a meeting with that province's Premier, David Eby. Eby says he's looking for equal support on BC projects after Carney's agreement with Alberta on a pipeline pitch and lower carbon price.
4: The message I have for the Prime Minister is a pretty straightforward one. British Columbia backs Canada. And we need Ottawa to back British Columbia. We have $88 billion in projects, 34 different major projects, 40% of the projects of the major projects office, real projects with proponents and routes and ready to go.
8: Eby has previously criticized Ottawa's agreement with Alberta, saying BC was left out of the discussions on a pipeline that would run to this country's west coast. Despite a drop in vehicle thefts in Calgary, Alberta is seeing a rise in organized auto crime. LiveWire reporting, police say auto theft in the city's down, but insurance experts warn a new trend is emerging. A national report shows fewer stolen vehicles are being recovered, pointing to an increase in VIN cloning. It's where stolen cars are given new identities and often sold to unsuspecting buyers or even shipped out of the country. Police say the crime is complex and frequently linked to organized crime. Speaking of vehicles, RCMP are investigating a fuel heist at a gas station east of Edmonton. As Heba Kamel Chufi reports, over 5,000 liters of fuel was stolen on May 1st.
5: We thought our fuel delivery system was acting up because it was saying we had no diesel, but the night before we had 5,000 liters in the tank.
6: Damien Knudsen has been working at this Tempo gas station in the small town of Uncas for 5 years. He says he's never seen something like this before.
5: They actually came in from the ditch. And came up from the ditch behind the tanks, so they managed to avoid our cameras entirely. And at least from what we can tell, it was they climb up on top of the tanks, break the top of the tank off, or the top of the pipe off, stick a pipe down it, pump all the fuel out onto the next property down.
6: RCMP telling City News the incident had caused environmental damage and that the investigation is ongoing. Hiba Kamal Shufi, City News, Strathcona County.
8: Potentially dozens of unmarked graves were found in a Northwest Alberta First Nation. Sturgeon Lake Cree Nation says it's too early to say whether any of the sites of interest contain human remains belonging to a residential school, and instead wants to advance its search for answers. Elliot Canope has the details.
7: Researchers have found 62 potential unmarked graves on the site near the St. Francis School using drones, ground-penetrating radar, and soil spectroscopies to map areas of interest both above and below ground. The community wants more research to know what's below the ground. Right now, unable to confirm if these are unmarked graves or if the remains belong to people from the First Nation, calling for continued federal funding and for the church and government to work with them to find answers.
16: We have to get completed so that we can feel comfortable knowing that our ancestors are returned or we find out where they are. And I think that's the biggest challenge that we have today.
7: The residential school operated from 1907 to 1962, and researchers say the search for answers is made more difficult by a lack of records and accuracy, saying some students' Indigenous names were changed and the records of those students were lost in the system. Elliot Knopp, City News, Edmonton.
8: Calgary police are looking for a missing teenager who has not been seen for nearly 2 months. 19-year-old Harris was last seen in the northeast community of Whitehorn on March 24th. CPS says he was driving a black Mercedes SUV, but that car was later found in Chestermere. Police say they have tried multiple times to find him, but have come up empty-handed. They're looking for any dash cam or CCTV footage from the city's northeast to Chestermere between 10:30 p.m. on March 24th until 5 a.m. the following morning. Harris's picture and description is posted on the CPS X page. And a Calgary teen is getting international attention for her work looking into cooling down AI data centers. The 15-year-old was a part of the World of 8 Billion Student Video Contest. Annie Dofia's project stood out among 5,000 other entries in which she looked at ways to evaporative technique to cool down data centers could be improved. Global News reports the grade 10 student's work earned her global recognition and a $300 prize. Coming up right away, your check on traffic and weather together on the ones.
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8: 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Time for a check on traffic and weather on the ones. From the 660 News Radio Traffic Center, here's Tanya Blakeney.
17: It's a good morning. A fairly quiet one, actually. Moving around the city, waking up with a bit of cloud cover and some maybe lanes that are a little wet, damp, or looking wet than others because of some light rainfall in some areas overnight. Drops of rain, not so much rainfall. In the northwest, you'll find Crowchild Trail moving well southbound from Stony Trail through Nose Hill. The lights at 24th Avenue and then over the Bow River. No big delays right down towards the southwest as Glenmore picks up from Crowchild Trail moving east over the reservoir. Westbound lanes move well from Crowchild towards Sarcee and then Highway 8 or Stony Trail. Stony skirting around the city. Not a whole lot to report as far as delays or distractions right now. If there is something in the way, you can share it. 403-291-0066. 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Now the forecast. Here's meteorologist from Environment Canada. The high today near 14 degrees. There's a chance of afternoon showers and a risk of thunderstorm. Overnight low drops to 4. Tomorrow, increasing clouds and 17 degrees. Warming up to 20 degrees on Friday with sunshine and 24 with sun on Saturday. Right now it's cloudy and 6 at the airport.
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8: Good morning. It's currently 6 degrees, mostly cloudy in Calgary. I'm Logan Stein. Here's a look at some of today's top stories right now. The legislature may be closed for the summer, but a pair of referendum petitions remain in limbo. So, will Premier Daniel Smith's next move be? It's the question as MLAs hold a committee meeting over what to do with the pro-federal Forever Canadian petition. Phil Wood has that story coming up after 6 o'clock. The Prime Minister will be in BC today for a meeting with that province's Premier, David Eby. Eby says he's looking for equal support on BC projects after Carney's agreement with Alberta on a pipeline pitch and lower carbon price. More on this story in 15 minutes' time. And coming up after sports, the latest on the situation in Iran as the U.S. Senate moves forward on a war powers resolution related to the war. Now, for your latest look at sports from Sportsnet 960 The Fan, here's Tanya Blakeney.
17: Well, the Western Conference Final gets underway tonight in Colorado as the Colorado Avalanche, who have stormed through these two rounds so far in just 9 games, open a home series against the Vegas Golden Knights. The Knights arrive after back-to-back 6-game series wins over Utah and Anaheim. The Eastern Conference Final between Montreal and Carolina starts tomorrow. PWHL adding a team in California with San Jose joining the league that makes 4 new teams in the Women's Pro Hockey League next season, alongside Detroit, Las Vegas, and Hamilton.
0: I think our priority through this round of expansion was to secure the best 4 markets we could to ensure long-term success of this league.
17: That's VP of Hockey Operations Shayna Heffer. The addition of the teams makes the PWHL a 12-team league next year, with 5 Canadian clubs and 7 in the USA. Jalen Brunson had 38 points, helping the Ignite a fourth quarter comeback as the New York Knicks rallied to beat the visiting Cleveland Cavaliers 115-104 in overtime Tuesday in the opener of the NBA's best of 7 Eastern Conference Finals. Donovan Mitchell led the Cavs with 29 points and 6 assists, while Evan Mobley had 15 and 14 rebounds. Game 2 is Thursday in New York. WNBA, meanwhile, Brittany Sykes had 31 points and 7 rebounds in the visiting Toronto Tempo. Beat the Phoenix Mercury 98-90 yesterday in a battle of 2-2 teams. Now, the Tempo will visit the Minnesota Lynx tomorrow. And that's sports every 15 and 45 minutes past this hour or anytime at sportsnet.ca.
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0: Officials in this country say they're not banning travelers from Congo and Uganda, despite a raging Ebola outbreak. The outbreak has killed at least 134 people in Congo, on top of 500 suspected and 33 confirmed cases in the country. Two cases have been confirmed in neighboring Uganda, along with one in the U.S. In a statement to the CBC, the Public Health Authority of Canada says it's following guidance from the World Health Organization about border measures. The agency says there are no Ebola-related screening measures in place right now, but that it will monitor changing information and make updates as necessary. Comes after U.S. officials announced they'll be increasing screening of those arriving from affected regions. The country's also restricting entry for those who have been in Congo, Uganda, or southern Sudan in the past 21 days. The health organization has warned that the outbreak is a rare and deadly strain of Ebola with no approved treatments or vaccines. The U.S. Senate's moving forward on a war powers resolution. Jennifer King of the Associated Press reports the resolution moved forward after a Republican targeted by the president switched his vote.
1: Mr. Cassidy, aye.
2: On their eighth attempt, the Senate advanced a war powers resolution out of the Foreign Relations Committee.
3: On this vote, the yeas are 50, the nays are 47. The motion is agreed to.
2: Democrat Tim Kaine urged lawmakers to vote yes so they could debate legislation that directs President Trump to end the war with Iran unless he receives authorization from Congress.
4: If the administration is unwilling to share with us the legal rationale for the war, that should be a flashing red light to every member of this body.
2: The crucial Republican vote came from Louisiana Senator Bill Cassidy, who finished third in a primary election loss to a Trump-endorsed opponent. Cassidy says while he supports the administration's efforts to dismantle Iran's nuclear program, the White House and the Pentagon have left Congress in the dark on Operation Epic Fury. Jennifer King, Washington.
0: Coming up right away, your latest check on traffic and weather on the ones.
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12: It is a good morning. Watching, moving well on routes around the city. Most of them dry or drying from some very light overnight raindrops that may have left them looking a little damp. You'll find Glenmore Trail moves well in the southwest and the southeast. Well moving between Deerfoot and Crowchild Trail. In the northeast, Métis Trail does well south from Stoney, past Country Hills Boulevard, 80th Avenue and on towards McKnight or 36th Street. 36th Street, the extension of Métis Trail moving well south on the east side of the city. Highways around the city wake up fairly well, and if you see something in the way, share it, 403-291-0066. 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Now, a look at the forecast from Environment Canada. Warming up, 14 degrees the high today. There is a chance for an afternoon shower or even a thunderstorm. Temperature drops to 4 degrees overnight. Could see some showers again. Tomorrow's high is 17 with increasing clouds. Friday, sunny and 20. Saturday, sunshine, 24 degrees. Right now, it's cloudy and 6 degrees at the airport.
0: 660 News time, 552. It's the final week of The Late Show of Stephen Colbert. And last night, he got a visit from another late night star. Eva Fregiscatos reports.
13: Jon Stewart presented Stephen Colbert with a gift, a luxury recliner, in honor of his last week on CBS.
14: My man! Oh, are you gonna enjoy watching Matlock and this mother...
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14: As you get older, your body...

0: it changes, everything shifts around. You know what I find I don't look good in anymore?
1: What?
0: Pictures.
1: I'm not that thrilled about how I look on the radio.
2: Stewart also shared some wisdom with Colbert that was given to him by David Letterman when his MTV show was canceled.
0: He said, don't confuse cancellation with failure. But then he said, but in this case, it is also a failure.
2: Colbert's last day is Friday. I'm Eva Fragiscados.
3: Women's flag football is on track to gain NCAA championship status before the sport makes its Olympic debut. Correspondent Gethin Kulbaugh reports.
4: Women's flag football is on track to gaining NCAA championship status. The NCAA Committee on Access, Opportunity, and Impact voted Tuesday to recommend that Divisions 1, 2, and 3 add a National Collegiate Flag Football Championship as soon as the spring of 2028. It's a giant step toward NCAA championship inclusion for women's flag football. More than 100 schools have been planning to compete during the next academic year. According to the NCAA, a title game may even take place right before the sport makes its Olympic debut at the 2028 LA Games. I'm Gethin Kulbaugh.
3: A pop star is releasing some new music, and the Joe Bros are trying out podcasting. ABC's Mike Dubusky has those stories and more in today's entertainment update.
5: Get ready for Olivia Rodrigo's next song. The pop star announced her new single, The Cure, is coming out this Friday, saying it's her favorite song on her upcoming album. That album, You Seem Pretty Sad for a Girl So in Love, is set to release on June 12th.
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5: 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Erin Moriarty, who plays Annie, a.k.a. Starlight, tells ABC Audio.
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5: You can catch the series finale now on Prime Video. 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
3: And Vertigo Theater is ending off the season of a show based on a movie script that garnered some critical acclaim. Andrea Montgomery goes behind the curtain with the verdict.
9: If you know the movie, you know the movie. But if not, that's just fine. The verdict tells the story of a lawyer who's in a pretty bad state and a medical malpractice case that could go one of two ways, the easy way or the hard way. And he picks the hard way. Paul Newman won an Academy Award and a Golden Globe for his performance as lawyer Frank Galvin. Playing that same role at Vertigo Theater is Sean Smythe. He says the play is going to be different than the movie.
10: You're doing a different kind of storytelling. So that all kind of disappeared pretty quick. And then I just realized how massive it was. What a massive lift it was.
9: It is a long one, about 2.5 hours long. But if you are a sucker for a courtroom drama or the nostalgia of the early 80s, The Verdict delivers. It's on stage until June 7th. Tickets at the Vertigo Theater website. This production is the North American premiere of this script. Behind the curtain, I'm Andrea Montgomery.
3: Coming up, a look at business with the 660 News Radio Market Minute.
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13: Good morning. U.S. stock futures are at the best level of the morning after a three-day slide for the tech stocks. We're looking at right now a 200-point gain for the NASDAQ futures ahead of NVIDIA's quarterly earnings update, which happens after the close of today's trade. NVIDIA stock is up by 1.75% in pre-market action. Intel is up 4.25%. That stock had been under pressure for the past week, but it's seeing a big bounce this morning. Micron is up 3.5%, and Carnival Corporation, cruise ship operator, up by 1.5%. Big boost for the signals coming from the U.S. retail sector this morning on the latest earnings from Target stores. Details from Bloomberg in New York.
2: Target's turnaround is getting a big lift, the retail giant posting its best sales growth in 4 years. Target has been struggling to revive its business, and this shows that it's making progress. The company has been freshening up its merchandise and stores and also integrating more technology into its operations. Later this year, Target will roll out its biggest revamp in food and beverage and up new items by 50%. And this fall, the Target Beauty Studio section will launch in more than 600 stores. Courtney Donahoe, Bloomberg Radio.
13: Price for oil this morning down $2, 2%, $102 per barrel U.S. Price for gold down $11 at $4,500. The Canadian dollar is down a tenth at 72.68. Exchange $1.37.5. At the Business Center, I'm Mike Uppel.
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22: Good morning. It is Wednesday, May 20th. I'm Kelly Turner.
6: And I'm Logan Stein. Currently 6 degrees, mostly cloudy in Calgary. Here's what's making headlines right now.
13: With two referendum petitions in limbo, many are pondering Premier Daniel Smith's next move. Insiders suggest the Alberta Forever Canadian question may land on a ballot this October.
22: A Calgary coach accused of sexual assault against a 15-year-old girl heads to court today.
6: Alberta's new strong and free motto is set to be on more than just license plates.
22: Calgary police asking for your help to find a teenager who's been missing for almost 2 months.
23: Colorado hosts Vegas in the start of an NHL Western Conference final series. The Montreal Victoire could hoist the Walter Cup tonight. Sports at 15.
13: An early slide for the price for oil. The tech stocks seeing some strength ahead of NVIDIA's quarterly earnings update. And Meta Platforms moving forward with job cuts. Business at 26.
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22: Time for traffic and weather from the 660 News Radio Traffic Center. Good morning, McQueen.
23: It is a good morning. It's a quiet drive, and it's a mostly dry one, though lanes may look a little damp with some light overnight rain that did fall in some areas. It's drier in others. Travel speed on Deerfoot still moving close to the 100K mark, north and southbound. Not a whole lot to report in or outside the city as far as distractions this early. The sun is not shining through some clouds, so the clouds are a little darker this morning, but don't let that distract you. In the southwest, if you're heading downtown, Memorial Drive moving well east along the river, and that includes the Bow Trail route eastbound from Crowchild through and becoming 9th Avenue at 14th Street. Eastbound 9th Avenue becomes a one-way route and does well right past the Calgary Tower and beyond. If you see something in the way, share it 403-291-0066. Traffic for Fish Creek Nissan during the Nissan head-to-head event. Lease a 2026 Rogue S all-wheel drive for 36 months, $99 weekly, zero down at 0% at the corner of McLeod Trail and James McKevitt Road. Now the forecast, here's meteorologist Michael Coos.
24: Cloud cover rotating through the area, risk of showers, even a possibility of thunderstorms with some colder air in place today, up to 14 degrees, drops down to 4 overnight. Tomorrow clears out nicely and warms up to 17. Right now 6 at the airport, 6 downtown. Today's high reaching 14.
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22: To our top story now, will the issue of separation end up on the ballot this October after all? A new legislature committee meeting today to discuss a pro-Canada petition that asks, do you agree that Alberta should remain in Canada?
3: The Alberta NDP is suggesting the government's looking for a new way to get a separation question on a fall referendum. 660's Phil Wood has more on this afternoon's meeting.
0: Former Deputy Premier Thomas Lukaszczyk says he'll have all of 5 minutes to speak to committee members today at 2 p.m. He maintains his goal was not to force a province-wide referendum, but to get legislature members to vote on Alberta staying in Canada.
1: We are opening up our campaign offices. Our volunteers are mobilized as well, and we are ready to fight a referendum, even though there shouldn't be one, and there frankly can't be one legally in good faith.
0: Along with the province, Mitch Sylvester says his group, Stay Free Alberta, will also appeal a court ruling that quashed the separation referendum over treaty rights.
4: We all think that this is unconstitutional coming from the courts, and so as a consequence to that, the largest percent of the membership of the UCP want to vote in independence, so I believe the Premier will call one.
0: NDP leader Nahed Nenshi believes that will show the Premier's true colors.
17: And if she does do that, then the mask slips, and we know she's been a separatist this entire time.
0: Smith reaffirms her position that she supports a sovereign Alberta within a united Canada. The clock is ticking as she'll have less than a month to get a separation question on her referendum, which is scheduled for October 19th. I'm Phil Wood.
22: 660 News Time, 604. An update on a story we brought you Tuesday. A Calgary volunteer coach accused of sexual assault involving a 15-year-old girl expected to appear in court today. Police say 50-year-old Drew Robertson allegedly used his position of trust at Henry Wisewood High School to groom the teenager.
3: Investigators say the alleged incidents took place over a period of nearly 2 years. Robertson is facing several charges, including sexual assault, sexual exploitation, and making sexually explicit material available to a minor.
22: 660 News Time, 604. What's in a sign? A lot, apparently. Alberta's new strong and free motto, said to be more than on just license plates. Post Media reporting the phrase will also be placed on 22 welcome signs at the border with BC, Saskatchewan, Montana, and the Northwest Territories. Those signs set to be installed starting this summer, but replacing those signs reportedly coming in with a price tag of $3.5 million.
3: But what about the old signs? Well, they will apparently be sold to members of the public in an auction. As for the new license plates, they're scheduled to roll out in September. The plates will feature the new slogan over a picture of Moraine Lake, a design chosen in a public vote. Vehicle owners will still be able to keep their old plates if they're in good condition.
22: 660 News Time, 605. A man was rushed to the hospital Tuesday afternoon after being assaulted with a weapon in the city's East Village. Happened just before 4:30 along the Riverwalk at Riverfront Avenue. Officers got to the scene, found a man suffering from what looked like stab wounds.
3: He was taken to the hospital in serious condition. Now, CPS says they continue to investigate what happened. One person has been arrested, but charges have yet to be laid.
22: 660 News Time, 605. At a pipeline conference in Calgary on Tuesday, the head of Advantage Energy says while it's becoming more possible to build that new pipeline to the West Coast, at this moment, it's not very probable, especially with the current price of carbon.
3: However, as Edward Jan reports, some remain optimistic.
19: The province and the federal government signing an implementation plan Friday, seeing the effective price on carbon reach $130 per ton in 2040, something the group representing pipeline companies says provides needed certainty for investment.
25: We've seen countries from across the planet come to Canada recently asking for energy. We've had a profound challenge in actually getting it to them. And so now we think this is a great opportunity for us to seize upon the potential that Canada has.
19: The Alberta government is aiming to have a proposal to the Major Projects Office on a pipeline to Asian markets by Canada Day. Edward Jan, City News, Calgary.
22: It is a good news, bad news scenario. Vehicle thefts declining here in Calgary, but different auto crime is also happening across Alberta. Livewire reporting insurance groups say the province is becoming a hotspot for VIN cloning. This is where stolen vehicles are altered, then resold to unsuspecting buyers. Police say recovery rates have dropped in recent years, suggesting more stolen cars are being exported or re-registered with fake identities. Police say the trend is sophisticated and often tied to organized crime. A huge heist happened east of Edmonton earlier this month, but it did not involve diamonds or jewels. In fact, it involved gasoline.
2: We know gas prices are high, but now RCMP investigating a fuel heist. It happened here at this gas station on Y Road, 30 minutes just east of Edmonton. RCMP telling City News over 5,000 liters of fuel were stolen. The incident comes as gas prices skyrocketing, driving inflation up across Canada and in Alberta.
7: We thought our fuel delivery system was acting up because it was saying we had no diesel, but the night before we had 5,000 liters in the tank.
2: Damien Knudsen has been working at this Tempo gas station in the small town of Uncas for 5 years. He says he's never seen something like this before.
7: They actually came in from the ditch and came up from the ditch behind the tanks, so they managed to avoid our cameras entirely. They climb up on top of the tanks and break the top of the tank off, or the top of the pipe off, stick a pipe down it, pump all the fuel out onto the next property down.
2: RCMP telling City News the incident had caused environmental damage and that the investigation is ongoing. Hiba Kamal Shufi, City News, Strathcona County.
22: Sturgeon Lake Cree Nation, along with the University of Alberta, announcing it has identified 62 potential unmarked graves after a two-year search of that land.
9: Researchers say they found reports of 202 children between the ages of 1 and 18 who died while attending the St. Francis Xavier Residential School, saying they can only confirm 82 through records of death.
10: It shouldn't be this hard. You know, we understand that this is a black mark on Canadian history, and because of all the atrocities that our people went through, not only our people, but people, First Nation people all across Canada.
9: An emotional Chief Sheldon Sunshine saying the lack of answers around what happened to the children in the residential school, still a major source of pain for the community roughly 3.5 hours northwest of Edmonton. Researchers have found 62 potential unmarked graves on the site near the St. Francis School using drones, ground-penetrating radar, and soil spectroscopies to map areas of interest both above and below ground. The community wants more research to know what's below the ground. Right now, unable to confirm if these are unmarked graves or if the remains belong to people from the First Nation, calling for continued federal funding and for the church and government to work with them to find answers. Elliot Knopp, City News, Edmonton.
22: Coming up, Tanya will have the latest in traffic. Michael Coos, the latest in weather. 660 News Time, 610.
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23: It's a beautiful start to the morning, though it might feel a little bit damp, and you could see some wet-looking roads. Overnight raindrops may have led to that. Shouldn't cause too much issue as far as moving around the city at this time. This time, of course, with light volume, with no major issues, including what looks to be a collision-free ride. In the southeast, 52nd Street moving well north from Stoney past Glenmore and then through the northeast quadrant. You'll find McLeod Trail also moving well from the south northbound, though there is that road work at Canyon Meadows Drive. Lanes are narrowed in both directions between James McKevitt and Canyon Meadows Drive. Northbound volume just seems to take the brunt during the morning hours and kind of even throughout the day as well. If you see something in the way, share it 403-291-0066. 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Now the forecast. Here's meteorologist Michael Kuse.
24: It's an unstable morning, and it will be similar through the afternoon with a risk of showers in there, possible thunderstorms even, as some cold air cycles around a low tracking across the area. 14 degrees the daytime high with a northwesterly wind at 30 to 50 kilometers per hour. Drops down to 4 overnight. Tomorrow's partly sunny, then warming back up to a seasonal 17. Currently, Chestermere's at 7 degrees, downtown 6. Today's high only 14.
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22: It is mostly cloudy. We are sitting at 7 degrees in Calgary. Good Wednesday morning. We're halfway there. I'm Kelly Turner. Thanks for joining us. Here are the top stories we're working on. MLAs holding a special meeting today over what to do with the pro-federal Forever Canadian petition. Petition organizer Thomas Lukasik speaking to members of the special committee today at 2.
1: We are ready to fight a referendum, even though there shouldn't be one, and there frankly can't be one legally in good faith.
22: Phil Wood breaks it down in 15 minutes. A Calgary coach accused of sexual assault involving a 15-year-old girl expected in court today. Drew Robertson facing several charges, including sexual assault, sexual exploitation, and making sexual explicit material available to a minor. And Alberta's new strong and free motto will be on more than just license plates. It'll be placed on 22 welcome signs at the border with BC, Saskatchewan, Montana. It'll also come in at a cost of $3.5 million. Those signs set to be installed starting this summer. 6:16 News Time, 6:15. Now time for sports. From Sports at 960 The Fan, here is Tanya Blakeney.
23: The Colorado Avalanche have only needed 9 games to win the 2 best-of-7 playoff series they've played so far. They host the Vegas Golden Knights tonight in the opener of the Western Conference Final. The Knights eliminated the Utah Mammoth and Anaheim Ducks in back-to-back 6-game series. Puck drops at 6 o'clock tonight. You can listen live at Sportsnet 960 The Fan. Now the Eastern Conference Final starts tomorrow in Carolina when the Canes host the Montreal Canadiens. Meanwhile, Golden Knights appeal to have a punishment reduced for breaking media access rules was denied by the NHL. Team docked a second round draft pick after coach John Tortorella refused to speak to reporters, and the team did not open its locker room following the second round series clinching victory last week at Anaheim. Tortorella was also fined $100,000. The Montreal Victoire could hoist the Walter Cup tonight, visiting the Ottawa Charge in the 4th game of a best of 5 professional women's hockey league championship series. The Victoire lead the series 2-1 after suffering a 2-1 setback on Monday in the nation's capital. All 3 games so far have been decided by 1 goal. Team Canada with 3 consecutive regulation wins, opening the World Men's Hockey Championship in Switzerland, back on the ice tomorrow when the squad plays Norway in Group B preliminary action. Norway has 2 wins and a loss so far, sitting 4th in Group B with 6 points. Defending champion Oklahoma City Thunder looking to tie the NBA's Western Conference Final Series tonight when they host the San Antonio Spurs in the 2nd of the best of 7 showdown, while the Toronto Blue Jays and New York Yankees meet for the 3rd of a four-game regular season MLB series tonight.
16: Yankees win a 1-run game again as the Blue Jays for a 2nd straight night almost come back in the 9th, but cannot pull it off.
23: 5-4 the final yesterday. 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
22: 6:16 News Time, 6:17. Reaction continues to pour in after three Toronto police officers were arrested while vacationing in Barcelona in connection with an alleged sexual assault of a sex worker.
17: Spanish authorities confirmed to City News one officer is facing a charge of sexual assault, a second is accused of assault causing injury, and the third was arrested for allegedly attacking an agent of authority.
18: Police chief has quite a bit of work to earn back the trust of the folks, and also by rooting out any officers that have allegedly committed any kind of wrongdoings, including serious criminal offenses.
17: Toronto police will not name the officers in question, but several media outlets have identified them as Constables Evan Glennie, Rich Rand, and Kelgar Yagit. At this point, City News has not independently confirmed the names.
22: All three officers being suspended with pay, but the force says it will consider suspending them without pay as that legal process continues. And in Southern California, more than 17,000 people under evacuation orders as a wildfire threatens suburban homes. The wind-driven Sandy Fire just northwest of LA, consuming more than 5,000 square kilometers of dry brush, destroyed at least one home. Officials say that the fire is 5% contained and that cause is still under investigation. Remaining stateside, with primary elections taking place in six U.S. states yesterday, many eyes were on a Kentucky House race.
20: I have called and conceded the race.
21: Republican Congressman Thomas Massey has criticized the Iran war, pushed for the release of the Jeffrey Epstein files, and voted against President Trump's big tax bill last year, repeatedly drawing comments like this Tuesday.
20: Thomas Massey's a terrible congressman. He's been a terrible congressman from day one.
21: And a Trump-backed primary challenger, Ed Gallerine.
27: I want to thank President Trump for his support, his endorsement, and his counsel.
21: Massey, the latest Republican lawmaker to lose after being declared disloyal by the president. Still, he says he was buoyed by the support of young voters.
20: We stirred up something. There is a yearning in this country for somebody who will vote for principles over party.
21: I'm Ben Thomas.
22: Coming up, the latest in traffic and weather and ahead of the markets.
28: The long-running medical drama Grey's Anatomy is getting another spinoff.
22: 6:15 News Time, 6:20.
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23: It's been a quiet morning so far. You're watching volume just build steadily across the city, maybe seeing some brake lights tapped in the southeast on McLeod Trail as you move northbound through construction at Canyon Meadows Drive. Left lanes are still blocked. In the southeast, Deerfoot northbound, still moving well, maybe just beginning to tap some brake lights as you move up over that Bow Bottom Trail and Ivor Strong Bridge. In the northwest, 16th Avenue collects from Stony, eastbound, past Wind Sports, RC, and then Home Road, and on towards the inner city, past Crowchild, and then to 14th Street and 10th Street Northwest. In the northwest on Beddington Trail, no delays to report. South, coming off of Simons Valley Road, past Stony Trail, and then through Country Hills Boulevard, merging past Harvest Hills, and then on to Deerfoot Trail. If you spot something in the way, stall, collision, distraction, share it. 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Now the forecast. Here's meteorologist Michael Coos.
0: It will be an unstable day today with some showers tracking through, even a risk of thunderstorms. High up to 14 degrees if that warm. Winds out of the northwest at 30 to 50 kilometers per hour. It does settle down through the overnight. Tomorrow it's partly sunny and up to 17, 20 degrees and partly sunny on Friday. Really nice heading into the weekend, especially Saturday with highs almost into the mid-20s and partly to mainly sunny. More cloud cover coming in late in the day on Sunday. Still warms up to around 20 degrees. Currently it's 5 in Airdrie, 6 downtown. This afternoon up to 14.
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35: Everything Calgary.
22: Love this story. A Calgary teenager gaining international recognition for digging into how AI data centers can improve cooling methods. 15-year-old Annie Adufia took part in the World of 8 Billion Students video contest. Her project stood out from about 5,000 submissions. She zeroed in on the way data centers use evaporative cooling to keep their systems from overheating. Global News reporting she wanted to explore how that process could be more efficient and less water intensive. The grade 10 student handled the research and production all by herself. Her work not only caught the attention of judges, but also earned her global recognition and a $300 prize. Speaking of AI, in the U.S., officials deploying AI to protect whales in one of the busiest waterways.
2: A new detection system called Whale Spotter is using artificial intelligence and thermal cameras to track whales in San Francisco Bay day and night. The system can detect whale blows and heat signatures up to 2 nautical miles away, giving ferry captains and cargo ships time to slow down or change course. Gray whale deaths in the Bay Area have surged, with many linked to ship strikes. Scientists say climate change is changing migration patterns and bringing more whales directly into some of the busiest shipping lanes of the region. Dave Packer, ABC News.
22: Grey's Anatomy is heading to Texas. The long-running medical drama is getting a new spinoff.
28: The new spinoff series will take place in West Texas. ABC says it will follow a rural medical center that offers patients a last chance for care before miles of nowhere. Grey's Anatomy creator Shonda Rhimes and executive producer Meg Marinis are both set to write the show, and Ellen Pompeo, who played Meredith in the OG series, will return as an executive producer. In a statement, Marini said the show will embody the same heart, emotion, and connection audiences have loved from Grey's for more than 2 decades. The network didn't say whether the spinoff will star any current or former Grey's actors or feature an all-new cast. The one-hour medical drama is set to premiere in the middle of next year and will be the third spinoff series in the Grey's Anatomy family. I'm Eva Frangiscados.
22: 6:16 News Time, 6:25. The times, they are a-changing. Jell-O is getting a line made without synthetic colors or artificial sweeteners to meet increasing demand for natural ingredients. Kraft Heinz unveiling Jell-O Simply, a line of pre-made gelatin, which is made with fruit and vegetable juice, has 25% less sugar. The range comes in 3 flavors, orange, raspberry, lemonade, and blueberry. Kraft Heinz plans to expand Jell-O Simply in August to include vanilla and chocolate instant pudding and banana and strawberry gelatin mixes. Sounds good to me. The company pledged last year to remove all artificial dyes from its products by the year 2027. Coming up, the latest on the markets. 6:16 News Time, 6:25.
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22: 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Now the latest on the markets. Here's Mike Eppel.
8: Good morning. Seeing a downward trajectory for the price for oil in the early trade this morning. Some cautious optimism about the war in the Middle East. The comments by U.S. President Donald Trump saying that the Iranians want to get a deal done, and some ships actually making it through the Strait of Hormuz, leading the price for crude sliding $2.89 or 2.75% to $101.27 per barrel U.S. U.S. stock futures, meantime, are on the rise ahead of earnings due after the close of trade today from the world's most valuable company, NVIDIA. It's gearing up for its quarterly update. We'll see how much money NVIDIA is spending, where it's spending that cash, and will it live up to expectations? Stock comes in at $220 a share after a recent rally. Meantime, big job cuts being announced this morning in the tech sector. Details from Bloomberg in New York.
9: Facebook parent Meta is telling thousands of employees today that their job has been eliminated. Staff are being encouraged to work from home while the company cuts roughly 8,000 roles globally. Sources tell us that this round of cuts is expected to hit Meta's engineering and product teams in particular. Courtney Donahoe, Bloomberg Radio.
8: The Toronto stock market coming off a money-losing Tuesday after the three-day weekend, down 92 points or a quarter of a percent. A slide for gold stocks, down another 3%. That sector has been out of favor lately. Celestica was down almost 6%, and Teck Resources down 3.2%. The Canadian dollar this morning is down 14 one-hundredths of a cent, 72.62. Price for gold, $44.98 the ounce, down $13. And Bitcoin at $77,400, up $500. At the Business Center, I'm Mike Eppel.
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10: When you say Canada, everybody thinks about the beaver. It's a Canadian emblem, but it's only one of the many cool creatures that call Canada home. 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
22: Checking the Business Traveler's weather forecast. Edmonton, mix of sun and cloud today. Chance of showers, a high of 14. Vancouver, sunny and 17. Toronto, sunny and windy today. Wind gusting to 50 with a high of 18. And in Halifax, a scorcher today. Mainly sunny, wind gusting to 40, but a high today of 31. 6:16 News Time, 6:30.
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0: Good morning. It is Wednesday, May 20th. I'm Logan Stein.
22: And I'm Kelly Turner. A cloudy morning, 7 degrees. Here's what's making news right now.
14: The UCP was slow-walking the committee on Thomas Lukaszek's Forever Canadian petition. Suddenly, they're speed-walking.
15: Alberta's opposition leader believes today's meeting on that pro-unity petition may signal a looming referendum vote this fall.
0: A Calgary coach accused of sexual offenses involving a teenage girl set to appear in court today.
22: Alberta has a new slogan set to be unveiled on more than just license plates.
0: Over 5,000 liters of fuel was stolen east of Edmonton in what appears to be a highly organized theft.
23: NHL's Western Conference final drops the puck. PWHL could crown a Walter Cup champion, and the NBA playoffs continue. Sports at 45.
8: morning, markets moving higher ahead of the earnings from NVIDIA, Target, and Lowe's reporting better than forecast results. The price for oil on the slide, business at 56.
22: 6:30 time, 6:31.
4: Time for a look at traffic and weather together on the ones from the 660 News Radio Traffic Center. Here's Tanya Blakeney.
23: Scanning through cameras this early in the morning, volume is light, delays are minimal, and it does appear to be a collision-free ride to start your Wednesday morning commute. Now, travel times on most routes moving as posted. You'll find it's about 26 minutes Stony Trail to Valley Ridge on 16th Avenue in the city's north. That's from the northeast at Stony Trail, basically to Stony Trail Northwest. 26 minutes to get from city edge to city edge. In the city's southwest, Glenmore Trail moving well over the reservoir. Just beginning to see maybe some brake lights build as you tighten up, moving east towards 14th Street. If you're heading downtown, Memorial Drive also seeing a bit of volume westbound as you move over that 4th Avenue flyover. And 17th Avenue southeast, slowing down on the Cushing Bridge. Westbound lanes tight from Deerfoot towards the lights at 19th Street, where 17th essentially becomes Blackfoot. If you see something in the way, pass it on, 403-291-0066. 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Now, a look at the forecast. Here's meteorologist Michael Coos.
0: We're mid-single digits as you step out the door this morning, and we do have some cloud cover, some showers in the region. Looking at that into the afternoon as well. Even a possibility of pop-up thunderstorms as this low wraps around the area and slowly tracks away. 14 degrees today, drops down to 4 overnight. Partly sunny tomorrow and back up to a seasonal 17. Currently, Cochrane's at 3 degrees, downtown 6. This afternoon, up to 14.
22: 6:16 News Time, 6:33.
4: Decision is imminent on a separation question making this fall's referendum ballot. That's according to the official opposition ahead of today's meeting to discuss the Alberta Forever Canadian petition.
22: 660's Phil Wood reports MLAs will hear from its lead organizer, Thomas Lukasik.
6: Lukasik took to social media, tweeting he'll have 5 minutes to address members of the Special Citizen Initiative Committee, which sits at 2 p.m. The former deputy premier tells 660 News he suspects Premier Danielle Smith is pivoting to get her separation referendum.
13: I've been in politics long enough to anticipate her next move. Our volunteers are mobilized as well, and we are ready to fight a referendum.
6: In an interview with Bloomberg TV, Smith reaffirmed her commitment to a sovereign Alberta within a united Canada, while insisting her government will appeal a court ruling that shut down the separation referendum over treaty rights.
16: I do feel that the court overreached, which is why we want to preserve the legislation and preserve that pathway. But for my part, I support remaining in Canada.
6: NDP leader Nahed Nenshi, however, says UCP MLAs are being forced to choose between party loyalty and national unity, warning it could split the caucus.
17: If they don't come out as separatists, they run the risk of losing their nomination. If they come out as separatists, they run the risk of losing the election.
6: The clock is ticking with the premier's referendum pegged for October 19th. I'm Phil Wood.
4: An update on a story first brought to you yesterday. A Calgary man accused of sexual offenses involving a teenage girl set to appear in court today. Police say 50-year-old Drew Ellen Robinson, a volunteer coach at Henry Wise High School, is accused of using his position to groom a 15-year-old girl.
22: Now, officers allege the abuse continued for close to 2 years. Robertson facing several charges, including sexual assault, sexual exploitation, and making sexually explicit material available to children.
4: The days of Welcome to Alberta Wild Rose Country are numbered. The province's longtime slogan set to be replaced on 22 border signs with the new motto Strong and Free starting this summer. According to Post Media, the signs are at the borders, the Northwestern Territories, Montana, Saskatchewan, and BC. The transformation set to cost $3.5 million. Now, the change is coming alongside new Alberta license plates, which feature the slogan over a backdrop of Moraine Lake. Reports also indicating Strong and Free will be on new driver's licenses as well. Now, drivers will be able to get their hands on the ones on this new one starting in September. Not required, however, vehicle owners can still hold on to their old plate, provided it's in good shape. The old welcome signs are reportedly set to go to auction, so those who choose can bid to own a piece of history. The current signs at Alberta's borders have been in place for more than 4 decades. Calgary police are continuing to investigate a stabbing in the city's East Village yesterday. Officers were called to Riverfront Avenue and Confluence Way Southeast around 4:30 p.m. for reports of an assault with a weapon. One man was found in serious condition and taken to hospital. Officers did eventually arrest one person. No information has been provided on any potential charges. At a pipeline conference in Calgary, the head of Advantage Energy says building a new line to the West Coast is becoming more feasible, but still unlikely right now.
2: We've seen countries from across the planet come to Canada recently asking for energy. We've had a profound challenge in actually getting it to them. And so now we think this is a great opportunity for us to seize upon the potential that Canada has.
4: The company cites high carbon costs as a major hurdle. Carbon's expected to reach $130 per ton by the year 2040. Meantime, Ottawa's defending its decision not to apply a federal carbon pricing backstop in Alberta's industrial sector. Environment Minister Julie DeBrusson says the choice was made in the spirit of cooperation rather than conflict with the province. She says taking provinces to court is not the way to build an effective national approach to climate policy. The federal government can still impose a backstop if provincial systems fail to meet federal requirements. Calgary is reporting some fewer car thefts, but some experts say there's still a problem with stolen vehicles in the province. Livewire reporting Alberta has a declining rate of recovered vehicles, which police say is a sign of growing VIN cloning. This happens when criminals alter a vehicle's identification number to hide its history and sell it to an unsuspecting buyer. The practice is also linked to extorting stolen vehicles out of Canada. Now, police warn this particular crime is highly organized, often tied to organized crime. Calgary police say after nearly 2 months, they're still looking for a missing 19-year-old. CPS says the teen, named Harris, was last seen on the evening of March 24th in Whitehorn and Freeport area. He was driving a black Mercedes SUV. The car was later found in Chestermere. His picture and description is posted on the CPS X page. Police are looking for dash cam footage of his car traveling from the northeast to Chestermere from 10:30 p.m. March 24th up until 5 a.m. the next day. 660 News Time, 6:38. This just into 660 News Radio Calgary. A major step forward for strategic Canadian infrastructure. Keyera Corporation, AltaGas, and CN Rail have announced a plan to go ahead with a new $240 million rail terminal project. Under the plan, Keyera will build and own the Alberta Corridor Export Rail Terminal on land that it owns. Now, the project will be supported by long-term commercial arrangements with AltaTags and CN. Now, the terminal is expected to provide transportation capacity for the shipment of about 45,000 barrels per day of propane and butane from the Fort Saskatchewan region to West Coast export facilities. It'll be designed to improve loading efficiency, reducing handling requirements, and lower transportation costs. The company says the terminal is aiming to be operational mid-2028. And speaking of gas, over 5,000 liters of fuel were stolen east of Edmonton earlier this month in what appears to be a highly organized theft. Heba Kamel Chufi has the story and the reaction.
18: They climb up on top of the tanks and break the top of the tank off, or the top of the pipe off, stick a pipe down it, pump all the fuel out.
19: RCMP telling City News the incident had caused environmental damage and that the investigation is ongoing. For drivers in Edmonton, not surprised to see thieves targeting gas with prices high this month.
20: I take the opportunity to work from home more days so that I don't have gas to pay for.
19: According to Statistics Canada, Alberta's inflation rate in April sits at 3.2% compared to 2.3% in March. Alberta's inflation rate sits above Canada's national rate with 2.8%. Stat Canada pointing to gas prices being the primary contributor due to the war in Iran.
21: Every money saved is money earned. So I have no choice. I have to sit in the line for almost half an hour, 45 minutes, and just to save some money.
19: And he's not alone. Long lineups for cheaper gas at this Southeast Edmonton station Tuesday. This woman tells City News the high cost of living forced her to look for other opportunities to save.
20: For a lot of those things that you see that it's $5, $10 more than it was the last time, we just choose to not buy it anymore.
19: Heba Kamel Shufi, City News, Strathcona County.
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23: It is a busy morning as it builds for a rush hour on a Wednesday. Travel through City Southwest, moving pretty close to speed limit, eastbound past 14th Street and on towards your destination. In the city's northeast, doing well on Deerfoot, southbound from Stoney through Country Hills Boulevard and Airport Trail. Southeast, Pagan Trail, moving nicely east or west between Stoney Trail Southeast and Deerfoot. Your connection at Barlow Trail, so far so good. Barlow connects north to Deerfoot or south towards 114th Avenue and again to Deerfoot Trail with no major distractions. The highway is starting quietly north of Calgary. QE2 connects Airdrie to Balzac and Stoney Trail. And if you see something in the way, love that help. 403-291-0066. Let's take turns watering lawns and landscapes to protect Calgary's water supply. Find your days and times at calgary.ca/when-to-water. Now the forecast. Here is meteorologist Michael Coos.
0: Showers mainly to the south right now, but we do have active weather rotating around the area into the afternoon. Seeing some snow in the mountains to the west, but we're looking at mainly higher elevations. Daytime highs up to 14 degrees with a brisk northwesterly wind. Drops down to 4 through the overnight. Tomorrow's partly sunny and up to 17. Currently is 5 degrees Okotoks, 6 downtown. This afternoon only reaching 14.
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2: Good morning. It's 7 degrees, mostly cloudy in Calgary. I'm Logan Stein. Here's a look at some of this morning's top stories. Decision is imminent on a separation question making this fall's referendum ballot. It's according to the official opposition ahead of today's meeting to discuss the Alberta Forever Canadian petition. Phil Wood has more on this developing story coming up in 15 minutes time. An update on a story we first brought to you yesterday. A Calgary man accused of sexual offenses involving a teenage girl set to appear in court today. Police say 50-year-old Drew Allen Robertson, a volunteer coach at Henry Wisewood High School, accused of using his position to groom a 15-year-old. More on that coming up after 7. And coming up after sports, talks are underway in Beijing as Russian President Vladimir Putin meets with Chinese leader Xi Jinping. More on that coming up. Now, for a look at sports from Sportsnet 960 The Fan, here's Tanya Blakeney.
3: Western Conference Finals starts tonight in Colorado. The Avalanche have stormed through 2 rounds in just 9 games, open a home series against the Vegas Golden Knights, or at least the first 2 games are at home. Golden Knights arrive after back-to-back 6-game sets. Wins over Utah and Anaheim. The Eastern Conference Final begins tomorrow when Montreal visits Carolina. The PWHL adding a team in California with San Jose joining the league. That makes 4 new clubs in the Women's Pro Hockey League next season alongside Detroit, Las Vegas, and Hamilton.
4: I think our priority through this round of expansion was to secure the best 4 markets we could to ensure long-term success of this league.
3: That's VP of Hockey Operations Gina Heffer. The addition makes the league a 12-team season with 5 Canadian clubs and 7 in the U.S. Now, a Canadian team could be crowned Walter Cup champion tonight, Montreal Victoire, hoisting or could hoist that with a victory over the host Ottawa Charge. The Victoire lead the final series 2-1. It's a best of 5. Jalen Brunson had 38 points, helping the Ignite a 4th quarter comeback as the New York Knicks rallied to beat the visiting Cleveland Cavaliers 115-104 in overtime in yesterday's opener of the NBA's Best of 7 Eastern Conference Finals. Game 2 of the Western Final tips off tonight in Oklahoma City. The Thunder trailing the San Antonio Spurs 1-0. Jason Kidd is out as coach of the Dallas Mavericks after 5 seasons and just 2 weeks after the club hired former Toronto Raptors executive Masai Ujiri. As a team president and governor, the NBA team describing the move as, quote, mutual. Brittany Sykes had 31 points and 7 rebounds, helping the visiting Toronto Tempo beat the Phoenix Mercury 98-90 yesterday. Tempo visiting the Minnesota Lynx tomorrow night. And Ben Rice hit a 2-run homer that broke a 5th-inning tie yesterday, and the New York Yankees held off the visiting Toronto Blue Jays 5-4 in game 2 of 4 between the American League rivals. Game three is today in New York. Sports at 15 and 45 minutes past this hour or anytime at sportsnet.ca.
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1: 6:60 News Time, 6:48. Talks are underway in Beijing as Russian President Vladimir Putin meets with Chinese leader Xi Jinping. CNN's Stephen Yang is there.
2: These two countries continue to get closer and more aligned on many international issues. Many of them, of course, will be discussed during this meeting between their two leaders, including the war on Ukraine, but also the war in Iran. But this so-called no limits partnership, of course, is also very much about trade and economy, as bilateral trade exceeding $240 billion last year. So that is very much on the agenda, as well as the two leaders talked about continued expansion in that partnership, but also coordination and cooperation across the board on education, culture, media, but also in the fields of nuclear and space as well.
1: The leaders have signed about 20 deals so far, but no specific details have been released. A former teacher in Virginia who was shot by one of her young students took the stand yesterday in a first-of-its-kind trial. That teacher is not facing charges. School administrator is. For not doing enough to stop the shooting.
3: First grade teacher Abby Zwerner was the one who was shot.
4: He was holding a gun, the student, and it was pointed right at me, and then I was shot.
3: The bullet went through her hand, narrowly missed her heart, and remains in her chest. She needed 6 surgeries and still hasn't regained full use of her left hand. Now, the school's former assistant principal, Ebony Parker, is on trial, charged with felony child neglect. Accused of ignoring warnings that the child, referred to as JT, had a gun and was violent.
1: That was ABC's Sophie Flay with the details. Coming up right away, your latest check on traffic and weather on the ones.
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8: It continues to be a building ride. You're seeing brake lights show up in a couple of areas now around the city. Not heavy, but certainly slowing things down just a touch. In the southwest, Glenmore Trail over the reservoir, eastbound approaching 14th Street. In the southeast, Glenmore Trail eastbound through Barlow Trail and then opening up closer to 52nd Street. The road work in the southwest still adds volume at McLeod Trail, north or south near Canyon Meadows Drive. It does appear to be a collision-free ride. 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Now, a look at the forecast. Here's meteorologist Michael Coos.
9: Showers mainly to the south, but we could see some of the active weather rotating around a low that's just getting off to the east, moving into Calgary. So the chance for pop-up showers or thunderstorms in there through the afternoon. Daytime high no warmer than 14 degrees. Tomorrow clears out nicely, low long gone, partly sunny up to 17, partly sunny and 20 degrees on Friday with mainly sunny conditions to kick off the weekend. Pick day of the weekend will be Saturday with a high almost into the mid-20s, 20 degrees on Sunday with increasing afternoon cloud. Currently Crestmont's at 4 degrees, downtown just 6, the afternoon high up to 14.
1: 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Actor John Travolta sharing details after winning a surprise award at the Cannes Film Festival. Eva Francescatos reports.
10: John Travolta appeared on The Tonight Show with Jimmy Fallon and showed off his honorary Palme d'Or.
11: Holy mackerel. I don't want to drop it.
10: The award recognizes the 72-year-old's career, which includes films like Saturday Night Fever and Pulp Fiction, which won the prestigious prize at Cannes in 1994.

0: was happy just to be there. I didn't expect this at all.
1: Yeah.
0: You know, it's such a privilege to have a film at Cannes.
1: That's a prize in itself.
0: Exactly.
2: Fans on social media can't stop talking about Travolta's new look, a beret, glasses, and a slim mustache and beard. He tells CNN he wanted to look like an old school director in honor of his directorial debut.
0: So I looked up pictures, 20s, 30s, 40s, 50s, 60s, and the old school directors wore berets and the glasses, and I thought, that's what I'm doing. I'm going to do an homage to being a director.
2: I'm Eva Fragiscados.
3: Sprawling action movies of aliens do not generally compete for the Cannes Film Festival's Palme d'Or, but Nanjing Hin's Hope is not your average science fiction. Few movies were more anticipated at the festival. It's been 10 years since Na's last film, the well-regarded 2016 thriller, The Wailing. Well, some of his fellow Korean genre masters like Bong Joon-ho have found global renown for many cinephiles. Na is overdue for his kind of global introduction, a Cannes premiere provides. The headlong rush of Hope left Cannes awed, befuddled, and thrilled by Na's bonkers would-be international blockbuster. A Los Angeles judge has ordered a mental health evaluation for the woman accused of trying to murder Rihanna. 35-year-old Ivana Lizette Ortiz of Orlando, Florida, is found incompetent. She could be held indefinitely in a state hospital until she's able to face the charges. She's set to appear June 2nd in the same courtroom where a judge recently found a man accused of stalking Jennifer Aniston was incompetent to stand trial. Ortiz is accused of opening fire on Rihanna's home with an AR-15-style rifle out of the window of her Tesla. The son of the founder of the Spanish fashion giant, Mango, has been arrested in connection to his father's plunging death in December of 2024. CNN's Anna Kubin has the latest on the investigation.
4: Jonathan Andic, the son of Isaac Andic, the late founder of Mango, was arrested in Barcelona. This was a high-profile death, not just because of who Isaac Andic was. He was one of the world's richest people, according to Forbes, at the time of his death. But it was high-profile because of the way that he died. Isaac Andic plunged down a 320-foot ravine in a popular tourist destination near Barcelona. His death was initially viewed as an accident, but a spokesperson for the High Court Justice of Barcelona said in a statement on Tuesday that this case is now being viewed as a potential homicide. A spokesperson for the Andic family told Reuters that they are fully confident in his innocence and that Jonathan Andic is cooperating fully with the authorities.
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8: Shares of NVIDIA are trading at a record high in pre-market action this morning, indicated to start the day at $224, giving the company a market cap up around $5.4 trillion U.S. NVIDIA reports its quarterly results after the close of trade today, priced for perfection. What NVIDIA has to say about the AI build-out, well, that'll go a long way to determining the near-term performance of the tech sector on the markets. Watching the price for oil drop this morning, $3 or almost 3% at $101.21 a barrel. Reports indicating as many as three ships, tanker ships, made their way through the Strait of Hormuz with escort. And U.S. President Donald Trump saying that the Iranians want to do a deal quickly to bring an end to the war in the Middle East. Big job cuts being announced today at one of the world's largest social media companies. Details from Bloomberg in New York.
9: Facebook parent Meta is telling thousands of employees today that their job has been eliminated. Staff are being encouraged to work from home while the company cuts roughly 8,000 roles globally. Sources tell us this round of cuts is expected to hit Meta's engineering and product teams in particular. And LIV Golf is said to have begun to lay the groundwork for a potential bankruptcy filing if it fails to raise new funds. The Golf League is currently looking for money after its Saudi backers pulled their funding. Courtney Donahoe, Bloomberg Radio.
8: Our dollar right now is down a tenth of a cent, 72.66. Price for gold steady at $4,500 the ounce. Bitcoin up 500 at 77,500. At the Business Center, I'm Mike Apple.
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14: Good morning. It is Wednesday, May 20th. I'm Kelly Turner.
3: And I'm Logan Stein. 7 degrees, mostly cloudy so far. Here's what's making news right now.
15: All eyes are on the Premier's office.
16: Stay tuned. There'll be more. We have a lot to discuss with our caucus and cabinet.
15: Will Danielle Smith find a way to get separation on the ballot in October?
14: If you're in Bankview, that coffee maker may not work after a power outage. It's affecting close to 100 homes and businesses.
3: A Calgary coach who's accused of sexual assault against a 15-year-old girl scheduled to appear in court today.
14: Calgary police looking for a missing teenager who has not been seen for nearly 2 months.
17: Colorado hosts Vegas in the start of an NHL Western Conference Final Series. The Montreal Victoire could hoist the Walter Cup tonight. Sports at 15.
8: U.S. stock futures on the rise ahead of NVIDIA's quarterly earnings update. Target's turnaround gaining traction in the latest quarter with a big sales gain. And Meta Platforms cutting jobs. 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
14: Time for traffic and weather. 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
17: It is a good morning. It's fairly quiet, actually, moving well around the city as rush hour begins to build. You'll find travel speed on Deerfoot and Glenmore moving through the city's northwest. Eastbound lanes of Crowchild Trail do well from Stoney to Nose Hill and on towards your destination, possibly over the Bow River. You'll find Memorial Drive moves well from Crowchild through the 10th Street Northwest Bridge, even around Princess Island Park now towards the Edmonton Trail traffic lights. Westbound lanes of Memorial are starting to slow down just around the Calgary Zoo as you head closer to the 4th Avenue flyover and into the downtown. Highways around the city, including 16th Avenue, moving just fine on either side of the city. That's including from Stoney to Chestermere or in the northwest, Stoney and on towards Highway 22. If you see something in the way, share it 403-291-0066. 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Now the forecast. Here's meteorologist Michael Coos.
18: It's an unstable day today. Pretty dry right now. Showers mainly to the south of the city. Well, even in some of the southern communities, we've seen more showers. This afternoon, risk showers, possible thunderstorms, 14 degrees, a high brisk northerly wind. Drops down to 4 overnight. Tomorrow, it's partly sunny and 17. Right now, 7 degrees at the airport, 6 downtown. This afternoon, up to 14.
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14: Our top story now, the legislature may be closed for the summer, but a pair of referendum petitions remain in limbo. So what will Premier Danielle Smith's next move be?
3: That's the question as MLAs hold a committee meeting over what to do with the pro-federal Forever Canadian petition. 660's Phil Wood has more as the clock ticks down to her October 19th vote.
15: Petition organizer and former Deputy Premier Thomas Lukaszczyk will speak to members of the Special Citizen Initiative Committee today at 2 p.m. He believes the Premier will want to stay ahead of the game and call for a separation referendum this fall.
10: I've been in politics long enough to anticipate her next move. So we are opening up our campaign offices. Our volunteers are mobilized as well.
15: Lukaszczyk collected more than 400,000 names to force either a legislature vote or a province-wide referendum on keeping Alberta in Canada. NDP leader Nahed Nenshi suspects Smith will put the Forever Canadian question on the ballot, but says the entire process should be tossed.
19: The only way that there will be a referendum is if Danielle Smith makes one happen herself.
15: Meanwhile, Smith took to the airwaves telling Bloomberg TV her government will appeal a court ruling that effectively shut down the separation referendum because of treaty rights.
20: We want to be permissive to allow people to put forward issues that are angering them so that we can have a good open debate on them.
15: Smith adds she supports Alberta autonomy within Canada. I'm Phil Wood.
14: 6:16 News Time, 7:04. Happening now, some residents in the Southwest waking up to empty coffee pots and non-functioning blow dryers. NMAX reporting a power outage. It started at about 6:30 this morning, about half an hour ago in Bankview, affecting 84 homes and businesses.
3: The agency pins the problem on equipment damage. Crews are making repairs and things could be back to normal around 11 o'clock this morning.
14: 6:16 News Time, 7:04. Love it or hate it, you're about to see it everywhere. Welcome to Alberta, strong and free. Not only will the new provincial phrase be on license plates, post-media reporting, it'll also be on driver's license and border signs. The 22 signs at borders with Saskatchewan, BC, Montana, and the Northwest Territories will be replaced this summer and fall. The price tag around $3.5 million, and the old signs will be auctioned off to the highest bidder.
3: As for the license plates, vehicle owners can get their hands on one for $28 starting in September. Getting a new one is not required. Drivers can hold on to their existing plate as long as it's in decent shape. It's all kicked off last winter when the government announced the new slogan and asked Albertans to vote on what image they wanted on a new plate. A backdrop of Moraine Lake was chosen. Wild Rose Country has been Alberta's slogan for 53 years, originally debuting on provincial license plates back in 1973.
14: 6:16 News Time, 7:05. An update on a story we brought you yesterday. A Calgary volunteer coach who was accused of sexual assault against a 15-year-old girl scheduled to appear in court today. In a release, police say 50-year-old Drew Robertson allegedly used his position of trust as a volunteer coach at Henry Wisewood High School to groom a then 15-year-old girl and sexually abuse her.
3: The release says the abuse occurred over the course of nearly 2 years. Now, Robertson has been charged with one count of sexual assault, sexual exploitation, and making sexually explicit material available to children.
14: 6:16 News Time, just approaching 7:06. A man is in hospital recovering from serious injuries after being stabbed near the drop-in center Tuesday afternoon. Police were called to Riverfront Avenue and Confluence Way around 4:30. Police now say they have one person in custody. Investigation into that incident is ongoing. And Federal Environment Minister Julie DeBruchen says Ottawa did not force a federal backstop on Alberta's industrial carbon price as a gesture of cooperation with our province.
21: Prime Minister Mark Carney and Alberta Premier Danielle Smith signed an agreement on Friday on industrial carbon pricing, and many climate activists say this deal is weaker than what Ottawa already had in place. But Carney says the deal strengthens the system that was working in Alberta. DeBruchen says fighting the provinces in court is not a path to a cooperative federalism. And since Carney has clawed back most of the Trudeau-era climate policies, DeBruchen suggests the cornerstone of the Liberal government's commitment to reducing emissions has been a strengthened industrial carbon price. The new deal with Alberta likely means other provinces which were using the federal backstop will be able to use the provisions in the Alberta deal. John Kennedy, The Canadian Press.
14: And the Prime Minister will be in BC today for a meeting with that province's Premier, David Eby. Eby says he's looking for equal support on BC projects after Carney's agreement with Alberta on that pipeline pitch, as well as that lower carbon price.
22: The message I have for the Prime Minister is a pretty straightforward one. British Columbia backs Canada, and we need Ottawa to back British Columbia. We have $88 billion in projects, 34 different major projects, 40% of the projects of the Major Projects Office, real projects with proponents and routes and ready to go.
14: Eby has previously criticized Ottawa's agreement with Alberta, saying BC was left out of those discussions on that pipeline that would run to this country's west coast. Despite a drop in vehicle thefts in Calgary, Alberta is seeing a rise in organized auto crime. Livewire reporting the police say auto thefts in the city is down, but insurance experts warn a new trend is emerging. A national report showing fewer stolen vehicles are being recovered, pointing to an increase in VIN cloning. That's where stolen cars are given new identities and often sold to unsuspecting buyers or shipped out of the country. Police say the crime is complex, frequently linked to organized crime. And RCMP are investigating a fuel heist at a gas station east of Edmonton.
0: We thought our fuel delivery system was acting up because it was saying we had no diesel, but the night before we had 5,000 liters in the tank.
1: Damien Knudsen has been working at this Tempo gas station in the small town of Uncas for 5 years. He says he's never seen something like this before.
0: They actually came in from the ditch and came up from the ditch behind the tanks, so they managed to avoid our cameras entirely. And at least from what we can tell, it was they climb up on top of the tanks and break the top of the tank off, or the top of the pipe off, stick a pipe down it, pump all the fuel out onto the next property down.
1: RCMP telling City News the incident had caused environmental damage and that the investigation is ongoing. Hiba Kamal Shufi, City News, Strathcona County.
14: 660 News Time, 709. Did you get a ticket? Someone in Alberta has millions of reasons to smile this morning. Lottery officials say one lucky Albertan won $12.5 million in Tuesday's Lotto X draw, splitting the earnings with an unnamed person in Quebec. Another Albertan won $100,000 in the Western Max draw. Tonight's 649 gold ball is a cool $10 million. Best of luck if you're feeling generous, and feel free to send 30% to your favorite morning news team here at 660. Yeah, Phil wrote that. Coming up, the latest in traffic and weather. 660 News Time, just approaching 7:10.
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14: 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Here is Tanya.
17: It's a pretty decent morning. It's actually been a quiet one so far as travel speed on most routes just begin to build. Slow things down as you maneuver through the city limits. The southeast, Deerfoot northbound, certainly seeing some brake lights from Barlow north past the Iverstrong Bridge at Anderson Road. Things fully open up after Southland Drive. In the southeast on 17th Avenue, westbound volume over that Cushing Bridge starting to stack up from Deerfoot towards the lights at 19th Street. In the north, Northwest, no major issues on John Laurie Boulevard heading east or south past Nose Hill Drive and then through the lights at 14th Street merging to McKnight Boulevard. It is, again, appearing to be a collision-free ride so far. If you see something different, though, share that. 403-291-0066. Traffic is brought to you by Fish Creek Nissan. During the Nissan head-to-head event, lease a 2026 Rogue S all-wheel drive for 36 months. $99 weekly, zero down at 0% at the corner of McLeod Trail and James McKevitt Road. Now the forecast. Here's meteorologist Michael Coos.
18: Mainly cloudy into the afternoon. Risk of showers, possible thunderstorms as low tracks through. 14 degrees. Northerly wind gusting to about 50 kilometers per hour. Drops down to 4 overnight. Clears out toward tomorrow morning. Partly sunny on Thursday and up to 17. Currently, Ranchlands is at 4 degrees, downtown 6. Today's high up to 14.
14: Calgary police looking for a missing teenager who has not been seen for nearly 2 months. 19-year-old Harris was last seen in the northeast community of Whitehorn. That was on March 24th. CBS says that he was driving a black Mercedes SUV. That car was later found in Chestermere, though. Police say they have tried multiple times to find him but have come up empty-handed. If you have any information, you're asked to reach out to police. Coming up, I'll have your top stories. Tanya, bringing you the latest in sports. 6:16 News Time, 7:13.
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14: It's a cloudy morning. We're up to 7 degrees in the city. Good Wednesday morning. I'm Kelly Turner. Thanks for joining us this morning. Here are the top stories we're working on. MLA is holding a special meeting today over what to do with the pro-federal Forever Canadian petition. Petition organizer Thomas Lukasik speaking to members of the special committee happening today at 2 p.m.
10: We are ready to fight a referendum, even though there shouldn't be one, and there frankly can't be one legally in good faith.
14: Phil Wood breaks it down in 15 minutes. Some residents in Bankview this morning waking up to empty coffee pots. Sorry about that. There's a power outage started around 6:30 this morning. It's affecting close to 100 homes and businesses. And Max says things should be back to normal by around 11. And a Calgary coach accused of sexual assaults involving a 15-year-old girl expected in court today. Drew Robertson facing several charges. 6:16 News Time, 7:15. That means it's time for sports. From Sports at 960 The Fan, here is Tanya Blakeney.
17: Good morning. NHL Conference Finals. They are officially underway now as the Colorado Avalanche will host the Vegas Golden Knights tonight in the first of that best of seven game set. Puck drops at 6 o'clock. You can listen live at Sportsnet 960 The Fan. The Eastern Conference final starts tomorrow. It's in Carolina where the Hurricanes host the Montreal Canadiens. PWHL Montreal Victoire could hoist the Walter Cup tonight, visiting the Ottawa Charge in the fourth game of a best of five Professional Women's Hockey League Championship Series. Victoire lead the set 2-1. Team Canada has the day off again after three consecutive regulation wins at the Men's World Hockey Championship. It's happening in Switzerland. Next up is a date with Norway tomorrow. Norway has two wins and a loss so far, sitting fourth in Group B with 6 points. Defending champion Oklahoma City Thunder looking to tie the NBA's Western Conference Final Series tonight when they host the San Antonio Spurs in the second of this best of seven showdown. The Spurs won Monday's opener 122-115 in overtime, holding Canadian Shea Gilgeous Alexander to just 24 points. It's also the third of a four-game regular season MLB series game tonight between the Toronto Blue Jays and the Yankees in New York.
28: Yankees win a one-run game again as the Blue Jays for a second straight night almost come back in the ninth, but cannot pull it off.
17: 5-4 the final yesterday. First pitch tonight just after 5 o'clock. Sports at 15 and 45 minutes past this hour or anytime at sportsnet.ca.
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14: Canadian activists who were part of a flotilla aimed at breaching Israel's naval blockade of Gaza are describing their experience. Primary care nurse Louisa Ravala, one of two Canadians detained, recalls a night of navigating pitch black Mediterranean waters that culminated in a violent interception by Israeli forces off the coast of Crete.
3: We heard the first shot. Our hands went up like this, and we put our heads down like just out of instinct. But I remember when I had my head down like this, I just looked up slightly, and there were sniper dots right there above our head.
14: Ravalli spoke to the Canadian press just days before another interception off the coast of Cyprus that flotilla organizers said led to the detention of 11 Canadians. And officials in our country say they are not banning travelers from Congo and Uganda despite a raging Ebola outbreak. The outbreak has killed at least 134 in Congo, on top of 500 suspected and 33 confirmed cases in that country. Two cases have been confirmed in neighboring Uganda, along with one in the United States. In a statement to the CBC, the Public Health Authority of Canada says it is following guidance from the WHO about border measures. And U.S. President Donald Trump appears to be strengthening his grip on the Republican Party, with his nominations winning primary elections in multiple states.
8: President Trump's retribution tour continues with a stop in Kentucky, taking out Congressman Thomas Massie. After serving 14 years in Washington, he was handily defeated Tuesday night by a farmer and former Navy SEAL named Ed Gallrain. But make no mistake, this was a race between President Trump and Thomas Massie. The president spoke about this congressman again and again, right up until the very closing hours of Election Day. But after conceding defeat, Massie made clear he's going nowhere.
9: There is a yearning in this country for somebody who will vote for principles over party.
8: Now, Massie does have more than 6 months left in his term in Congress, but after that remains an open question.
14: Also in Kentucky, another Trump choice is projected to defeat the state's former attorney general in the race to replace Senator Mitch McConnell. And in Georgia, an ally of the U.S. president will head to a runoff next month in the primary election for that state's governor. Those votes set the stage for the upcoming November midterm elections. Coming up, the latest in traffic and weather and ahead of the market minute.
11: It's the final week of The Late Show with Stephen Colbert. 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
14: 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Time for traffic and weather from the 660 News Radio Traffic Center, like it's a surprise.
17: Volume moving well around the city, always having traffic and weather together on the ones. You'll find travel speed on Deerfoot looking pretty close to those posted, actually. The volume just beginning to slow down or continuing to slow down in the southeast. Northbound lanes at that Iverstrong Bridge at Anderson Road. You'll find westbound volume on Glenmore Trail also tightens up eastbound through Deerfoot and then opening up past Ogden. In the southwest, Glenmore is also slow over the reservoir, stacking brake lights back beyond Crow Child Trail. In the northeast on Beddington Trail, just a bit of congestion around lights at Harvest Hills and again through Beddington Boulevard and then merging south to Deerfoot, where speeds are not too slow right now. Travel safely, of course. There is construction on the south side of McLeod Trail between Canyon Meadows Drive and James McKevitt Road. And if you see something in the way, share it 403-291-0066. You'll guide your kids, but who's guiding you? ATB advisors ask questions about your family's goals to help you save for the future you all deserve. Now the forecast. Here's meteorologist Michael Kuse.
18: It's an unsettled afternoon with highs only up to about 13 or 14 degrees. Northerly winds, chance for showers, possible thunderstorms into the afternoon. Drops down to 4 overnight. Settles out nicely tomorrow. It's partly sunny and 17. More sun and back up to 20 on Friday. Well into the 20s Saturday. 23, 24 degrees and mainly sunny. Increasing cloud in the forecast for Sunday with a high of 20. Right now, Thorncliffs at 6. Downtown also 6. The afternoon high up to 14.
14: It is Vaughn Week of the Late Show with Stephen Colbert. 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
11: Jon Stewart presented Stephen Colbert with a gift, a luxury recliner, in honor of his last week on CBS.
0: My man! Oh, are you going to enjoy watching Matlock and this mother...
11: The pair reminisced about their early days working together on Comedy Central and shared a photo from 27 years ago of them together behind the Daily Show desk.
0: As you get older, your body, it changes, everything shifts around. You know what I find I don't look good in anymore?
1: What?
0: Pictures.
1: I'm not that thrilled about how I look on the radio.
11: Stewart also shared some wisdom with Colbert that was given to him by David Letterman when his MTV show was canceled.
0: He said, don't confuse cancellation with failure. But then he said, but in this case, it is also a failure.
11: Colbert's last day is Friday. I'm Eva Franciscato.
14: 660 News Time, 7:23. Foodies are calling it the end of an era. In Vegas, the world-famous Heart Attack Grill shutting down.
2: The restaurant jokingly saying, we're proud of our 21-year impact on America's waistline. But it's also addressing the factors it says led to its closure, saying the soul of Las Vegas has been replaced by corporate greed. Our core value, eat big and laugh loud, no longer fits a city peddling $40 artisanal avocado toast, adding that the city has excluded the middle class and lost its swagger in the process.
14: That is ABC's Hannah Patel reporting. And a pop star is releasing some new music, and the Joe Bros are trying out podcasting.
7: Get ready for Olivia Rodrigo's next song. The pop star announced her new single, The Cure, is coming out this Friday, saying it's her favorite song on her upcoming album. That album, You Seem Pretty Sad for a Girl So in Love, is set to release on June 12th.
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14: 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Here is Mike Eppel.
21: The bull market and big tech faces its biggest test later today when NVIDIA reports its quarterly earnings. The world's most valuable company has been on a tremendous roll for the past several weeks, lifting its stock price to an all-time record high and a market cap of $5.4 trillion. NVIDIA reports its results after the close of today's trade. What it says about the AI infrastructure spend will be a big tell to the markets whether or not the rally rolls on. Right now, investors are showing quite a bit of optimism coming into the Wednesday trade, with the Dow futures and the NASDAQ futures both up by about 200 points each. Price for oil is down this morning, dropping $2.28 or 2.2% at $101.87 a barrel. That's on a little bit of cautious optimism related to the war in the Middle East and whether or not the Strait of Hormuz can get some traffic going through. As many as 3 tanker ships have reportedly gotten through the strait with escorts and
4: The discussion about the flow of oil maybe starting to ease up just a little bit. We'll see where this goes. The Toronto stock market had a money-losing Tuesday trade back from the three-day weekend. It was down 92 points. Opens this morning at 33,740. The energy stocks might weigh a little bit on the market at the start. Price for gold is also down this morning at $4,500 an ounce, down $9. It was the gold stocks that did much of the damage on Bay Street in the Tuesday trade. The Canadian dollar is down a tenth of a cent at 72.66. The bond and treasury market has calmed down a little bit after the big run-up in yields yesterday on inflation risks. The Canada 10-year right now at 3.66%, down 3.5 basis points. The U.S. 10-year treasury at 4.65%, down 2 basis points. The price for Bitcoin right now at $77,300. That's up $400 U.S. At the Business Center, I'm Mike Uppel.
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24: Good morning. It's Wednesday, May 20th. I'm Logan Stein.
14: And I'm Kelly Turner. Mostly cloudy, 7 degrees. Here's what's making news right now.
25: With two referendum petitions in limbo, many are pondering Premier Daniel Smith's next move. Insiders suggest the Alberta Forever Canadian question may land on a ballot this October.
24: A power outage in the city's southwest is leaving some residents in the dark this morning.
14: A Calgary coach accused of sexual assault against a 15-year-old girl heads to court today.
24: Alberta's new strong and free motto, set to be on more than just license plates.
17: NHL Conference Finals get underway. It's just four teams now fighting for the Stanley Cup. Sports at 45.
4: Big start to the Wednesday trade on Bay and Wall Streets with NVIDIA powering the tech sector ahead of its quarterly earnings. Target stores tumbling in early trade on a big reversal on its go-forward guidance. Business at 56.
14: 660 News time, 7:31.
24: Time for a check on traffic and weather together on the ones. 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
17: It continues to be a building ride as the rush hour starts or continues to set in around the city. You'll find brake lights in the southwest. Of course, Glenmore eastbound over the reservoir. It slows down again, moving past McLeod Trail towards Blackfoot and Deerfoot. Southbound Deerfoot Trail, right exit lane 2, Glenmore is going to see some brake lights. That's over the Caffro Bridge. It still appears to be a collision-free ride. ride. However, just getting reports in the southeast of a new incident on Ogden Road, southbound near 50th Avenue. Unclear which lane is blocked there, but if you see a distraction, do pass it on. If you're traveling area highways, so far, so good this morning. Immediately outside the city, no major delays. You might see some lanes a little bit damp or looking wet from some raindrops overnight. It shouldn't cause too much trouble, though, for your commute. If you spot something in the way, share it, 403-291-0066. 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Now the forecast, here's meteorologist Michael Coos.
0: It's an overcast morning. Cloud cover, some showers around early, especially into the afternoon. There's a risk of thunderstorms. Northerly wind, high only 14 degrees, drops down to 4 overnight. Nice day tomorrow, back up to a seasonal 17 and partly sunny. Currently it's 4 degrees, Cougar Ridge, 6 downtown. Today's high 14.
14: 6:16 news time, 7:32.
24: Will the issue of separation end up on the ballot this October after all? Well, a legislature committee meets today to discuss a pro-Canada petition that asks, do you agree that Alberta should remain in Canada?
14: Alberta's NDP is suggesting the government is looking for a new way to get a separation question on that fall referendum. 660's Phil Wood has more on this afternoon's meeting.
25: Former Deputy Premier Thomas Lukaszczyk says he'll have all of 5 minutes to speak to committee members today at 2 p.m. He maintains his goal was not to force a province-wide referendum, but to get legislature members to vote on Alberta staying in Canada.
1: We are opening up our campaign offices. Our volunteers are mobilized as well, and we are ready to fight a referendum, even though there shouldn't be one, and there frankly can't be one legally in good faith.
25: Along with the province, Mitch Sylvester says his group, Stay Free Alberta, will also appeal a court ruling that quashed the separation referendum over treaty rights.
3: We all think that this is unconstitutional coming from the courts, and so as a consequence to that, the largest percent of the membership of the UCP want to vote in independence, so I believe the Premier will call one.
25: NDP leader Nahed Nenshi believes that will show the Premier's true colors.
8: And if she does do that, then the mask slips, and we know she's been a separatist this entire time.
25: Smith reaffirms her position that she supports a sovereign Alberta within a united Canada. The clock is ticking as she'll have less than a month to get a separation question on her referendum, which is scheduled for October 19th. I'm Phil Wood.
24: And happening now, a power outage in the city's southwest, leaving some residents in the dark this morning. And Max says equipment damage, first reported at 6:30 this morning, is behind today's disruption, affecting roughly 84 homes and businesses in Bankview.
14: Crews are on St. NMAX, estimates that power will be restored by around 11 o'clock this morning.
24: 660 News Time, 7:34. Now for an update to a story we first brought to you yesterday, a Calgary volunteer coach accused of sexual assault involving a 15-year-old girl expected to appear in court today. Police say 50-year-old Drew Robertson allegedly used his position of trust at Henry Wisewood High School to groom the teenager.
14: Investigators say the alleged incidents took place over a period of nearly 2 years. Robertson facing several charges, including sexual assault, sexual exploitation, and making sexually explicit material available to a minor.
24: Alberta's new Strong and Free motto is set to be on more than just license plates. Post media reporting the phrase will also be placed on 22 welcome signs at the border with BC, Saskatchewan, Montana, and the Northwest Territories. The signs are set to be installed starting this summer. Now, replacing the signs is reportedly coming with a price tag of $3.5 million. But what about the old signs? Well, they will apparently be sold to members of the public in an auction. And as for the new license plates, they're scheduled to roll out in September. The plates will feature the new slogan over a picture of Moraine Lake, a design chosen in a public vote. Vehicle owners will still be able to keep their old plates if they are in good condition. At a pipeline conference in Calgary on Tuesday, the head Advantage Energy says while it's becoming more possible to build a new pipeline to the West Coast, at this moment, it's not very probable, especially with the current price of carbon. However, as Edward Jan reports, some remain optimistic.
9: The province and the federal government signing an implementation plan Friday, seeing the effective price on carbon reach $130 per ton in 2040, something the group representing pipeline companies says provides needed certainty for investment.
12: We've seen countries from across the planet come to Canada recently asking for energy. We've had a profound challenge in actually getting it to them. And so now we think this is a great opportunity for us to seize upon the potential that Canada has.
9: The Alberta government is aiming to have a proposal to the Major Projects Office on a pipeline to Asian markets by Canada Day. Edward Jan, City News, Calgary.
24: Meantime, Federal Environment Minister Julie DeBrusson says Ottawa held back on enforcing the federal carbon pricing backstop in Alberta, calling it a move to work cooperatively with the province. Now, DeBrusson says the true cooperation in federalism does not come from court fights or prolonged disputes with provinces. The federal government does have the power to step in if a backstop, if a province's carbon pricing system falls short of national standards. Meantime, Prime Minister Mark Carney and Premier Daniel Smith have signed a new agreement on industrial carbon pricing, a deal some climate activists argue could weaken the current system. Well, it's a good news, bad news scenario. Vehicle thefts are declining in Calgary, but a different kind of auto crime is also happening all across the province. LiveWire reporting, insurance groups say the province is becoming a hotspot for VIN cloning. It's where stolen vehicles are altered and then resold to unsuspecting buyers. Police say recovery rates have dropped in recent years, suggesting more stolen cars are being exported or re-registered with fake identities. Police say the trend is sophisticated and often tied to organized crime. And speaking of vehicles, a huge heist happened just east of Edmonton earlier this month, but it did not involve diamonds or jewels. Instead, it involved gas.
2: We know gas prices are high, but now RCMP investigating a fuel heist. It happened here at this gas station on Y Road, 30 minutes just east of Edmonton. RCMP telling City News over 5,000 liters of fuel were stolen. The incident comes as gas prices skyrocketing, driving inflation up across Canada and in Alberta.
7: We thought our fuel delivery system was acting up because it was saying we had no diesel, but the night before we had 5,000 liters in the tank.
2: Damien Knudsen has been working at this Tempo gas station in the small town of Uncas for 5 years. He says he's never seen something like this before.
7: They actually came in from the ditch and came up from the ditch behind the tanks, so they managed to avoid our cameras entirely. They climb up on top of the tanks and break the top of the tank off, or the top of the pipe off, stick a pipe down it, pump all the fuel out onto the next property down.
2: RCMP telling City News the incident had caused environmental damage and that the investigation is ongoing. Hiba Kamal Shufi, City News, Strathcona County.
24: And Sturgeon Lake Cree Nation, along with the University of Alberta, have announced it's identified 62 potential unmarked graves after a 2-year search of its land. Elliot Knopp has the details.
11: Researchers say they found reports of 202 children between the ages of 1 and 18 who died while attending the St. Francis Xavier Residential School, saying they can only confirm 82 through records of death.
13: It shouldn't be this hard. You know, we understand that this is a black mark on Canadian history, and because of all the atrocities that our people went through, not only our people, but people, First Nation people all across Canada.
11: An emotional chief, Sheldon Sunshine, saying the lack of answers around what happened to the children in the residential school, still a major source of pain for the community roughly 3.5 hours northwest of Edmonton. Researchers have found 62 potential unmarked graves on the site near the St. Francis School using drones, ground-penetrating radar, and soil spectroscopies to map areas of interest both above and below ground. The community wants more research to know what's below the ground. Right now, unable to confirm if these are unmarked graves or if the remains belong to people from the First Nation, calling for continued federal funding and for the church and government to work with them to find answers. Elliot Knopp, City News, Edmonton.
24: Up next, a look at traffic and weather on the ones.
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24: Time for a check on traffic and weather on the ones from the 660 News Radio Traffic Center. 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
17: Good morning. A mostly dry one, or at least a drying lane one after some overnight raindrops. May have things looking a little wet, though not falling this morning. In the city's southeast, you'll find a collision reported. It's Ogden Road at 50th Avenue. Southbound Ogden takes the brunt of delays there. In the northeast on Stony Trail, southbound lanes are slowing down, moving down past about Airport Trail and on towards 16th Avenue before things feel like they open up. You'll find brake lights in the southwest, of course. Glenmore eastbound over the reservoir. 16th Avenue Northwest slows down eastbound through Home Road before you feel that opens up. And Crowchild Trail Northwest also managing what is a traffic light delay now at the 24th Avenue lights. If you see something in the way, share it. 403-291-0066. 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Now the forecast. Here's meteorologist just Michael Kuse.
0: It's an overcast morning, not cool, but around seasonal. We're 4 to 6, 7 degrees across the city right now. This afternoon, only up to 14 with a brisk northwesterly wind. We'll see a few showers, risk of thunderstorms, drops down to 4 overnight. Tomorrow's partly sunny and up to 17, back up to 20 on Friday. Currently, Rundle's at 6 degrees, downtown also 6. Today's high, 14.
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24: Good morning, 7 degrees, mostly cloudy in Calgary. I'm Logan Stein. Here's a look at some of this morning's top headlines. Will the issue of separation end up on the ballot this October after all? Well, a legislature committee meets today to discuss a pro-Canada petition. Bill Wood has all the details on that coming up in 15 minutes' time. A power outage in the city southwest leaving some people in the dark this morning. NMAX says equipment damage that was first reported this morning around 6:30 is behind today's disruption, affecting nearly 80 homes and businesses in Bankview. More on this story coming up after 8. And a Calgary volunteer coach accused of sexual assault involving a 15-year-old girl expected to appear in court today. Police say 50-year-old Drew Robertson allegedly used his position of trust at Henry Wisewood High School to groom the teenager. We'll have more on this story coming up. Now for a look at sports from Sports at 960 The Fan, here's Tanya Blakeney.
17: NHL Conference Finals begin tonight. The West gets underway in Colorado. The Avalanche, who stormed through two rounds of these playoffs in just 9 games, open a home series against Vegas. The Golden Knights arrive after back-to-back 6-game sets, wins over Utah and Anaheim. Now, the Eastern Conference Final between Montreal and Carolina starts tomorrow. PWHL adding a team in California.
10: Through this round of expansion was to secure the best 4 markets we could to ensure long-term success of this league.
17: San Jose will join Detroit, Las Vegas, and Hamilton as the 4 expansion teams for the upcoming PWHL season. That was Vice President of Hockey Operations Jaina Hefford speaking, as 5 Canadian clubs and 7 teams will make from the U.S. will make up the division next year. Now tonight, the Walter Cup could be handed out. Montreal Victoire is just 1 win away from hoisting the PWHL championship trophy. as they visit the Ottawa Charge, leading the series a best of 5, 2-1. In NBA postseason, it was the New York Knicks rallying to beat the visiting Cleveland Cavaliers 115-104 in overtime yesterday. Let's start that best of 7 Eastern Conference Final. Game 2 of the Western Conference Final tips off tonight in OKC, where the Thunder trail the San Antonio Spurs 1-0. Now, Brittany Sykes had 31 points last night, 7 boards, helping the visiting Toronto Tempo to a 98-90 victory over the Phoenix Mercury in WNBA action, while Ben Rice hit a 2-run homer that broke a 5th-inning tie.
4: It's gone. A 2-run homer for Ben Rice, and the Yankees have scored 5 unanswered to take a 5-3 lead.
17: 5-4 was the eventual final. Yankees over the Blue Jays, and Game 3 of 4 goes today in New York. Sports at 15 and 45 minutes past this hour, or anytime at sportsnet.ca.
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0: The action is pouring in after three Toronto police officers were arrested while vacationing in Barcelona in connection with an alleged sexual assault of a sex worker. City's Shauna Hunt reports.
1: Spanish authorities confirmed to City News one officer is facing a charge of sexual assault. A second is accused of assault causing injury. And the third was arrested for allegedly attacking an agent of authority.
2: Police chief has quite a bit of work to earn back the trust of the folks. And also by rooting out any officers that have allegedly committed any kind of wrongdoings, including serious criminal offenses.
1: Toronto police will not name the officers in question, but several media outlets have identified them as Constables Evan Glennie, Rich Rand, and Kelgar Yagit. At this point, City News has not independently confirmed the names.
0: All three officers are being suspended with pay, but the force says it'll consider suspending them without pay as the legal process continues. Coming up, your latest look at traffic and weather on the ones.
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9: Scanning cameras. As the rush hour sets in around the city, you're going to find a crash in the southeast Ogden Road southbound near 50th Avenue. Watch for some people on the road. They're assessing damage and exchanging information. In the southeast, Glenmore Trail slows down westbound and eastbound through the lights at Barlow Trail. May have a crash or an incident just around the 52nd Street area. If you're there, do pass it on. If you're traveling Deerfoot this morning, southbound volume over the Caffro Bridge, noticeably slow, especially the right exit lane that gets you onto Glenmore Trail. Memorial Drive northeast is tight westbound from Deerfoot towards the zoo. And then, of course, over that 4th Avenue flyover, if you spot something in the way, share it, 403-291-0066. 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Now the forecast. Here's meteorologist Michael Kuz.
10: It's a mainly cloudy morning. Lots of cloud cover rotating around the area. Even some showers mainly to the south right now. But the risk of precipitation lingers through the afternoon. Even a small chance for thunderstorms. Up to 14. Drops down to 4 overnight. Clears out toward tomorrow morning. It's partly sunny as a ridge builds in. 17 on Thursday. Friday is partly sunny and 20 degrees. Mainly sunny and as warm as 23 Saturday. More cloud comes in Sunday with a slightly cooler high. Currently is 5 degrees Oak Ridge, 6 downtown. Today's high up to 14.
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11: Everything Calgary.
0: A Calgary teen is gaining international recognition for digging into how AI data centers can improve cooling methods. 15-year-old Annie Yudofia took part in the World of 8 Billion student video contest. Her project stood out from about 5,000 submissions from all around the world. She zeroed in on the way that data centers use evaporative cooling to keep their systems from overheating. Global News reports she wanted to explore how that process could be more efficient and less water intensive. The grade 10 student handled the research and production all by herself. Her work not only caught the attention of judges, but also earned her global recognition and a $300 prize. Grey's Anatomy is heading to Texas. The long-running medical drama is getting a new spinoff. Eva Fragiscados reports.
12: The new spinoff series will take place in West Texas. ABC says it will follow a rural medical center that offers patients a last chance for care before miles of nowhere. Grey's Anatomy creator Shonda Rhimes and

0: Executive producer Meg Marinis are both set to write the show, and Ellen Pompeo, who played Meredith in the OG series, will return as an executive producer. In a statement, Marinis said the show will embody the same heart, emotion, and connection audiences have loved from Grey's for more than two decades. The network didn't say whether the spinoff will star any current or former Grey's actors or feature an all-new cast. The one-hour medical drama is set to premiere in the middle of next year and will be the third spinoff series in the Grey's Anatomy family. I'm Eva Fragiscados.
1: The times are changing. Jell-O is getting a line made without synthetic colors or artificial sweeteners to meet increasing demand for natural ingredients. Kraft Heinz unveiled Jell-O Simply, a line of pre-made gelatin which is made with fruit and vegetable juice and has 25% less sugar than regular Jell-O. The range comes in three flavors, orange, raspberry, and lemonade and blueberry. Kraft Heinz plans to expand Jell-O Simply in August to include vanilla and chocolate instant puddings and banana and strawberry gelatin mixes. The company pledged last year to remove artificial dyes from its products by 2027. Google's massive annual developer conference in California has unveiled what's to come for the internet giant. Mike Dubusky has more.
2: From ABC News Tech Trends. Google I.O. kicked off with a keynote address this week, chock full of announcements about the company's upcoming software launches. Google's Gemini artificial intelligence technology was the central theme, with the company launching a new AI video generator called Omni and a new AI assistant called Spark. There's also Daily Brief, a new feature coming to the Gemini app. Google's Nick Burns explains.
3: It gathers all the urgent updates from like your Gmail, your calendar, and compiles any like relevant follow-up details into like a very simple, skimmable daily briefing.
2: The company also showed off some new smart glasses developed in partnership with Samsung, similar to Meta's lineup of smart glasses. The new specs from Google integrate speakers and cameras into the glasses' frames. The company says Gemini can chime in through those speakers and give you navigation directions or tell you about a notification you just received. They're set to launch later this year. With Tech Trends, I'm Mike Dubusky, ABC News.
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7: We've got a positive showing across the board in the major markets to open the trading session. It is the tech heavyweights once again doing the big lifts for all of the benchmarks. The TSX is up 174 points, 0.5%, with shares of Celestica up 5.3%, and shares in the bank stocks also moving higher. And finally seeing a little bit of traction in the gold sector after a multi-day sell-off for that sector of stock. The price for gold isn't doing much of anything this morning, back below $4,500 an ounce, but shares of Barrick are up 1.2% in the early trade. Canada Goose is up by 2%. And shares of Rogers, our parent company, up 1.3% so far this morning. Wall Street has the Dow Jones up 50 points. The NASDAQ is up by a robust 165 points. That's ahead of NVIDIA's quarterly earnings update due in after the close of trade tonight. NVIDIA stock is up 0.6% in the early going. Boeing's up 2.3% and Cisco Systems up 1.2%. Shares of Target trading down by as much as 5%. After initially popping higher, Target had big sales growth year to year. But the big question is that sustainable? Apparently last year there were some Nintendo Switch sales that bolstered the numbers. Target has been on a multi-year turnaround effort. Shares of TJX, operator of Winners, also moving sharply to the upside this morning as it has raised its earnings guidance. The price for oil is down $2.20, that's 2%, at $102 a barrel. Gold down $22, $44.88 on the futures contract. Our dollar is down 0.1 cent at $72.63. At the Business Center, I'm Mike Uppold.
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0: Good morning. It is Wednesday, May 20th. I'm Kelly Turner.
1: And I'm Logan Stein. Currently 7 degrees, mostly cloudy. Here's what's making headlines right now.
14: The UCP was slow walking the committee on Thomas Lukaszek's Forever Canadian petition. Suddenly they're speed walking.
15: Alberta's opposition leader believes today's meeting on that pro-unity petition may signal a looming referendum vote this fall.
0: Did you sleep in? If you're in Bankview, your alarm clock probably stayed silent this morning.
1: A Calgary coach accused of sexual offenses involving a teenage girl set to appear in court today.
0: Did you get that lucky lottery ticket? One lucky Albertan woke up to millions this morning.
16: Colorado hosts Vegas in the start of an NHL Western Conference final series. The Montreal Victoire could hoist the Walter Cup tonight. Sports at 15.
7: Bay Street outperforming in the early Wednesday trade, led by Healthcare Bank and tech stocks. Wall Street getting a lift from NVIDIA ahead of its quarterly earnings update. Business at 26.
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0: Traffic and weather from the 660 News Radio Traffic Center. Here is Tanya.
16: Happy Wednesday morning as the sun tries to peek through some clouds. Downtown routes moving well, 456 avenues, one way. Busying as you come into the downtown core, of course, in the city's southwest. 9th Avenue also stacking through 14th Street and 11th Street lights. It backs up onto Bow Trail, which then slows back to and onto Crowchild Trail. In the northeast, Deerfoot southbound is pretty heavy in two pockets. First, slows down just a touch near Airport Trail. It'll open up moving well past 16th Avenue, and then it's stop and go with brake lights from 16th down past the 17th Avenue Southeast interchange. There was a crash reported in the southeast at 50th Avenue and Ogden Road affecting southbound Ogden. There is construction, of course, in the south on McLeod Trail, where northbound lanes are narrowed, speeds reduced at Canyon Meadows Drive. You'll find you have to squeeze right to get through there, and also likely to see a traffic light delay this morning northbound on McLeod Trail or Highway 2A at 194th Avenue. That's just south of Stone at Walden. If you see something in the way, share it. 403-291-0066. 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Lave Asleep, the better bed. Now the forecast. Here's meteorologist Michael Coos.
17: It's an unsettled day. Chance for showers, pop-up thunderstorms even into the afternoon. Lots of cloud lingering around. 14 degrees, blustery 14 this afternoon. Partly sunny tomorrow, with a low of 4 and a high up to 17 degrees. So clearing out quite nicely Thursday, Friday. Weather coming around perfectly heading into the weekend. Right now we're at 7 degrees at the airport, 6 downtown. Today's high up to 14.
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0: To our top story now, a decision is imminent on a separation question making this fall's referendum ballot. That is according to the official opposition ahead of today's meeting to discuss the Alberta Forever Canadian petition.
1: 660's Phil Wood reports MLAs will hear from its lead organizer, Thomas Lukaszek.
15: Lukaszek took to social media, tweeting he'll have 5 minutes to address members of the Special Citizen Initiative Committee, which sits at 2 p.m. The former deputy premier tells 660 News he suspects Premier Daniel Smith is pivoting to get her separation referendum.
18: I've been in politics long enough to anticipate her next move. Our volunteers are mobilized as well, and we are ready to fight a referendum.
15: In an interview with Bloomberg TV, Smith reaffirmed her commitment to a sovereign Alberta within a united Canada, while insisting her government will appeal a court ruling that shut down the separation referendum referendum over treaty rights.
19: I do feel that the court overreached, which is why we want to preserve the legislation and preserve that pathway. But for my part, I support remaining in Canada.
15: NDP leader Nahed Nenshi, however, says UCP MLAs are being forced to choose between party loyalty and national unity, warning it could split the caucus.
14: If they don't come out as separatists, they run the risk of losing their nomination. If they come out as separatists, they run the risk of losing the election.
15: The clock is ticking with the premier's referendum pegged for October 19. I'm Phil Wood.
0: 6:16 news time, 8:04. Happening now, residents in the Southwest got a late start this morning with silent alarm clocks and empty coffee pots, which can be a challenge at the best of times. NMAX reporting an outage in the community of Bankview, affecting about 84 homes and businesses due to equipment failure.
1: Crews are making repairs and things should return to normal by about 11 o'clock this morning. Stay with 660 News as we bring you updates on this developing story.
0: 660 News time, 8:04. An update on a story we first brought you yesterday. A Calgary man accused of sexual offenses involving a teenage girl set to appear in court today. Police say 50-year-old Drew Robertson, a volunteer coach at Henry Wisewood, is accused of using his position to groom a 15-year-old girl.
1: Officers allege the abuse continued for close to 2 years. Robertson faces several charges, including sexual assault, sexual exploitation, and making sexually explicit material available to children.
0: And it's a sign of the times. See what I did there? The days of Welcome to Alberta Wild Rose Country are numbered. The province's longtime slogan set to be replaced in 22 border signs with the new motto, Strong and Free Alberta, starting this summer. According to Post Media, the signs are at the borders with the Northwest Territories, Montana, Saskatchewan, and BC. That transformation set to cost about $3.5 million.
1: The change is coming alongside new Alberta license plates, which feature the slogan over a backdrop of Moraine Lake. Now, reports also indicating Strong and Free will be on new driver's licenses. Drivers will be able to get their hands on one starting in September. It's not required, however. Vehicle owners can hold on to their old plate, provided it's still in good shape. The old welcome signs are reportedly set to go to auction, so those who choose can bid to own a piece of history. Current signs at Alberta's borders have been in place for more than four decades.
0: 6:16 News time, 8:06. This just in, 660 News Radio, the federal budget watchdog says Canada will spend over just $1 billion to host the World Cup this summer. That includes money from all levels of government, with the feds contributing $473 million. The total averages to $82 million per game for the 13 games will be played in Toronto and Vancouver. The parliamentary budget officer says that's about in line with what previous host countries have spent. At a pipeline conference here in Calgary, the head of Advantage Energy says building a new line to the West Coast is becoming more feasible, but still unlikely right now.
20: We've seen countries from across the planet come to Canada recently asking for energy. We've had a profound challenge in actually getting it to them. And so now we think this is a great opportunity for us to seize upon the potential that Canada has.
0: The company cites high carbon costs as that major hurdle. Carbon is expected to reach $130 per ton by the year 2040. And over 5,000 liters of fuel was stolen east of Edmonton earlier this month in what appears to be a highly organized theft.
21: They climb up on top of the tanks and break the top of the tank off, or the top of the pipe off, stick a pipe down it, pump all the fuel out.
22: RCMP telling City News the incident had caused environmental damage and that the investigation is ongoing. For drivers in Edmonton, not surprised to see thieves targeting gas with prices high this month.
23: I take the opportunity to work from home more days so that I don't have gas to pay for.
22: According to Statistics Canada, Alberta's inflation rate in April sits at 3.2% compared to 2.3% in March. Alberta's inflation rate sits above Canada's national rate with 2.8%. Stat Canada pointing to gas prices being the primary contributor due to the war in Iran.
24: Every money saved is money earned. So I have no choice. I have to sit in the line for almost half an hour, 45 minutes, and just to save some money.
22: And he's not alone. Long lineups for cheaper gas at this Southeast Edmonton station Tuesday. This woman tells City News the high cost of living forced her to look for other opportunities to save.
23: For a lot of those things that you see that it's $5, $10 more than it was the last time, we just choose to not buy it anymore.
22: Hiba Kamal Shufi, City News, Strathcona County.
0: Strathcona, Sturgeon Lake, excuse me, Cree Nation has identified 52 potential unmarked graves after a two-year search of that land.
2: The Northern Alberta First Nation has been working with the University of Alberta. Researchers say they've found reports of 202 children between the ages of 1 and 18 who died while attending the St. Francis Xavier Residential School, saying they can only confirm 82 through records of death. Researchers have found 62 potential unmarked graves on the site near the St. Francis School using drones, ground-penetrating radar, and soil spectroscopies to map areas of interest both above and below ground. The community wants more research to know what's below the ground. Right now, unable to confirm if these are unmarked graves or if the remains belong to people from the First Nation, calling for continued federal funding and for the church and government to work with them to find answers.
3: We have to get completed so that we can feel comfortable knowing that our ancestors are returned, or we find out where they are. And I think that's the biggest challenge that we have today.
2: Elliot Knopp, City News, Edmonton.
0: 6:30 News Time, 8:09. Well, someone's doing a happy dance. A lucky Albertan woke up this morning to a huge windfall. Money! Lottery officials say they split Tuesday's Lotto Max jackpot of $25 million with a person in Quebec. Another Albertan won $100,000 in the Western Max draw. Tonight's 6:49 draw includes a gold ball jackpot of $10 million. Coming up, Tanya will have the latest in traffic. Michael Coos, the latest in weather. 6:60 News Time, 8:10.
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0: 6:15 News Time, 8:11 time for traffic and weather. We head over to the traffic center. Here is Tanya.
16: It is a good morning. It's actually been a busy one. As you see, brake lights show up in the southeast on Deerfoot Trail, southbound approaching the Caffro Bridge in Glenmore. That right lane, the exit lane, is slowing down. There was an incident reported in the southeast on Glenmore Trail, westbound approaching 52nd Street. Some congestion here builds back beyond 68th Street, not quite as far as Stony Trail. There was a crash in the southeast on Ogden Road, southbound approaching 50th Avenue. Watch for people on the road assessing damage and exchanging information. Highways around the city, including the Stony Trail route, moving relatively well. Now, there is some brake lights in the northeast, Stony Trail southbound through McKnight and then maybe on to the Trans-Canada before things kind of feel like they open up. The westbound 16th Avenue heading inner city is slow, lights at 68th Street as well. If you see something in the way, share it 403-291-0066. 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Now the forecast. Here's meteorologist Michael Coos.
17: It's a mainly cloudy day. Showers, risk of thunderstorms into the afternoon. Blustery too, with a northwesterly wind gusting up to 50K. 14 degrees only the daytime high. Drops down to 4 overnight. Tomorrow partly sunny and up to 17. A really nice day Friday. Partly sunny and as warm as 20 degrees. Currently Chestermere's at 8 degrees. 6 downtown. The afternoon high reaching 14.
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0: It is mostly cloudy. We're up to 8 degrees in the city. Good Wednesday morning. I'm Kelly Turner. Here are the top stories we're working on. A decision is imminent on that separation question that could make this fall's referendum ballot. There's a meeting today discussing the Alberta Forever Canadian petition in Edmonton. NDP leader Nahed Nenshi says he'll be watching today's meeting closely.
7: If they don't come out as separatists, they run the risk of losing their nomination. If they come out as separatists, they run the risk of losing the election.
0: Phil Wood breaks it all down in 15 minutes. Some residents in Bankview waking up late thanks to a power outage. It's affecting about 84 homes. NMAX said that things should be back to normal by around 11. And a Calgary coach accused of sexual assault involving a 15-year-old girl expected in court today. Drew Robertson facing several charges, including sexual assault, sexual exploitation, and making sexually explicit material available to a minor. 6:16 News Time, 8:15. Now time for sports. 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
16: Colorado and Vegas meet tonight in the first of a best-of-seven-game NHL Western Conference Final Series. Golden Knights eliminating the Utah Mammoth and Anaheim Ducks to get to this series in back-to-back six-game sets, while the Avalanche have had a little less time on the ice and a lot more rest. They only needed nine games to get by their first two rounds. Puck drops tonight, 6 o'clock. You can listen live at Sportsnet 960 The Fan. The East Final kicks off tomorrow in Carolina. The Hurricanes host the Montreal Canadiens. Now, the Golden Knights, meanwhile, appeal to have a punishment reduced for breaking media access rules was denied by the NHL. The team was docked a second-round draft pick, and coach John Tortorella was fined $100,000. The Montreal Victoire could hoist the Walter Cup tonight, visiting the Ottawa Charge in the fourth game of a best-of-five Professional Women's Hockey League Championship Series. Victoire leading the series 2-1. All three games so far have been decided by only one goal. It is NBA playoff time as well as the conference finals continue. Defending Oklahoma City Thunder looking to tie the NBA's West Conference final tonight when they host the San Antonio Spurs in the second of a best of seven. The Spurs won Monday's opener 122-115 in overtime. Meanwhile, last night on the eastern side of things, it was Jalen Brunson and the New York Knicks rallying to beat the visiting Cleveland Cavaliers 115-104, also in overtime. Sports at 15 and 45 minutes past this hour or anytime at sportsnet.ca.
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0: A new survey by the Canadian Federation of Independent Business shows many businesses face high financial pressures from rising minimum wages, operational costs, and a slowing economy, which weighs heavily on their ability to hire and train inexperienced workers. Youth often get the first job in small businesses, which can be a training ground and launchpad to future jobs. However, more than a third of the youth surveyed say they're not interested in jobs that are mainly outdoors or that pay minimum wage. The report shows young people who invest in post-secondary education expect their earnings to reflect that investment. Youth unemployment has remained elevated for months. Statistics Canada says the April unemployment rate among youth was at almost 15%. And the Liberal government has tapped the head of Canada's military, General Janie Karinian, Jenny Karinyan, as a candidate for one of the top roles in NATO.
1: Karinyan is throwing her hat in the ring to become the chair of the NATO Military Committee, the main military advisory role for NATO's top dog, Secretary General Mark Rutte. An election for the senior spot in the alliance is set for September in Denmark for a role that would begin next summer. Karinyan has served as chief of the defense staff since summer 2024, a role with no fixed term but typically lasts for 3 years. She will continue to head the Canadian military while the selection process takes place. Kyle Duggan, The Canadian Press, Ottawa.
0: 6:16 News Time, 8:18. It's an important and stressful job, but there are hundreds of vacancies for air traffic controllers in Canada.
11: Jonathan Bagg is from NAV Canada, the not-for-profit body in charge of air traffic controllers in this country. He tells us that despite being 200 air traffic controllers short of their target, the numbers have actually improved since the pandemic.
12: We're certainly in a position where we're seeing year-over-year improvements. It will take a few years to achieve our target.
11: Around 2,100 air traffic controllers are employed in this country. It's a tough job to get with up to 30 months of training required. Bagg says NAV Canada is doing what is necessary to fill those slots.
12: We've invested $40 million in new simulation technology across the country, $400 million over about 4 years towards training. Over the past 2 years, we've licensed 600 air traffic service professionals, about half of those air traffic controllers.
11: The shortage isn't unique to Canada, though, with the U.S. and Europe also seeing relatively larger staffing shortages compared to Canada. I'm Scott Burnett.
0: Coming up, Tanya will have the latest in traffic, Michael Kuss, the latest in weather. And head of the market, it's hard to believe, but this goddess of pop turns 80 today. 6:16 News Time, 8:20.
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0: 6:16 News Time, 8:21, time for traffic and weather. From the 6:16 News Radio Traffic Center, here is Tanya.
16: It's an okay morning. The sun trying to peek through some clouds, but overall moving well as you move through the city as far as distractions are concerned, not really dealing with atmosphere distractions. The routes have been fairly dry. In the southeast on McLeod Trail, northbound lanes are a little tight just to the construction at Canyon Meadows Drive. Deerfoot also slows northbound, as you'd expect, from 130th Avenue north past Barlow and over the Bowbottom Trail area at the Anderson Road. In the southeast, there was a crash reported on Ogden Road. It was southbound approaching 50th Avenue. Not causing big delays, but you may tap some brakes through the intersection here. Watch for people on the road assessing damage and exchanging information. Quickly scanning cameras, there is also this crash in the southeast. It's on Glenmore westbound approaching 52nd Street. It is and has moved now over to the right shoulder, but you'll see and feel the tightness from about 68th Street. Maybe not quite as far as back to Stony Trail. If you spot something in the way, share it. 403-291-0066. 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Now the forecast. Here's meteorologist Michael Kuss.
17: It's the coolest day in the forecast. Cloudiest too, and the greatest chance of precipitation. Even a risk of thunderstorms coming in this afternoon, up to 14 degrees. Drops down to 4 overnight. A nice day shaping up for tomorrow. Seasonal 17 and partly sunny. More sun on the way for Friday and up to 20 degrees. Saturday looks outstanding. Summer-like almost. Mid-20s for a high and sunny. Increasing clouds Sunday and up to 20 degrees. Currently it's 7 in Airdrie, 6 downtown. The afternoon high up to 14.
0: 6:16 News, Tommy 22. Single Gen Z women are outpacing men of their generation when it comes to buying a home. They have accounted for 35% of all home buyers in their generation, while single Gen Z men represented 18%. Single women across all generations make up about a quarter of home buyers, while single men accounted for about 11%. The trend is the latest sign that single women are choosing to become homeowners and overcoming affordability challenges that many homeowners face at greater rates than single men. Even so, older generations and married couples represent the largest share overall of home buyers. Believe it. Ageless pop culture legend Cher turns 80 today. Yeah, we all want to turn back time. The singer, songwriter, actress, philanthropist, and fashion icon has been topping the charts for six decades. Cher has also won an Oscar, an Emmy, and several Golden Globes. In 2024, she was also inducted into the Rock and Roll Hall of Fame. Backstage that night, she says she doesn't have any perspective about her life. She's just trying to live through all the ups and downs.
3: It was like thinking about it from minute to minute, or thing to thing, or bad to good, or, you know, I was like, I always thought of myself as like a bumper car. And when I hit a road, I would just back up and turn in a different direction because I wasn't going to just stop doing what I love.
0: Great advice for the rest of us. Cher has sold over 100 million records. She's the only solo artist with number one singles on the U.S. Billboard charts in seven consecutive decades. Actor John Travolta is sharing details after winning a surprise Palme d'Or at the Cannes Film Festival.
15: John Travolta appeared on The Tonight Show with Jimmy Fallon and showed off his honorary Palme d'Or.
18: Holy mackerel. I don't want to drop it.
15: The award recognizes the 72-year-old's career, which includes films like Saturday Night Fever and Pulp Fiction, which won the prestigious prize at Cannes in 1994.
19: I was happy just to be there. I didn't expect this at all.
20: Yeah.
19: You know, it's such a privilege to have a film at Cannes.
20: That's a prize in itself.
19: Exactly.
15: Fans on social media can't stop talking about Travolta's new look, a beret, glasses, and a slim mustache and beard. He tells CNN he wanted to look like an old-school director in honor of his directorial debut.
19: So I looked up pictures, 20s, 30s, 40s, 50s, 60s, and the old school directors wore berets and the glasses, and I thought, that's what I'm doing. I'm going to do an homage to being a director.
15: I'm Eva Frangiscato.
0: 6:16 News Time, 8:25. A Los Angeles judge has ordered a mental health evaluation for the woman accused of trying to murder Rihanna. If 35-year-old Ivana Lizette Ortiz of Orlando, Florida is found incompetent, she could be held indefinitely in a state hospital until she's able to face those charges. She is set to appear June 2nd in the same courtroom where a judge recently found a man accused of stalking Jennifer Aniston also was found incompetent to stand trial. Ortiz is accused of opening fire on Rihanna's home with an AR-15-style rifle out the window of her Tesla. Coming up in 60 seconds, the latest on the markets. 6:16 News Time, 8:25.
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0: 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Here is Mike Eppel.
23: Mixed morning for retail stocks in the early Wednesday trade. Shares of Target are tumbling by 5% after the retailer reported its quarterly earnings that showed improvement on a year-to-year comparison. The company's been on a long-term turnaround strategy with new executive leadership. Initially, the stock of Target popped higher after the same-store sales showed a 5.5% gain year-to-year, but the company's guidance was cautious, and now Target stock is down 5% in the early trade on Wall Street. Walmart, which reports its earnings tomorrow, down 2.3% in early trade. Walmart's a drag on the Dow Jones, but the Dow overall is up by 200 points. Boeing and Goldman Sachs and Amazon, all big winners on the blue chips this morning. And NVIDIA gearing up for its quarterly earnings update after the close of today's trade. NVIDIA stock up 0.6% at $222 a share. NASDAQ's up 221 or 0.8%. On Bay Street, the TSX is outperforming. It's up 275 points, 0.8%. Leadership coming from Celestica, up 5%. Tech Resources up 2.5%. All of the banks are up this morning by as much as 1.5%. And the gold sector catching a bid after a multi-day sell-off, even though the price for gold is down another $39, down to $44.72 on the June futures contract. Price for oil down $1.53, 1.5% at 102 even. And the Canadian dollar down 0.1% at 72.68. In the crypto market this morning, Bitcoin's up 300 at 77,300 U.S. At the Business Center, I'm Mike Uppel.
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10: News 729, checking the Business Traveler's weather forecast. Stateside, Seattle, cloudy and 19 today. Dallas, showers for most of the day, high of 26. Houston, thunder showers expected this afternoon, a high of 27. Chicago, sunny and 13. Las Vegas, a heat warning, sunny and 31 degrees. No more anytime. 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
24: Good morning. It's Wednesday, May 20th. I'm Logan Stein.
10: And I'm Kelly Turner. That sun is trying to peek out under a cloudy sky, 8 degrees. Here's what's making news right now.
25: All eyes are on the Premier's office.
26: Stay tuned, there'll be more. We have a lot to discuss with our caucus and cabinet.
25: Will Danielle Smith find a way to get separation on the ballot in October?
24: Here in Bangview, that coffee maker may not work after a power outage this morning, affecting close to 100 homes and businesses.
10: A Calgary coach who was accused of sexual assault against a 15-year-old girl scheduled to appear in court today.
24: Calgary police are looking for a missing teenager who hasn't been seen for nearly 2 months.
16: NHL's Western Conference final drops the puck. PWHL could crown a Walter Cup champion, and the NBA playoffs continue. Sports at 45.
23: Morning markets on the rise ahead of NVIDIA's quarterly earnings update. TSX up by close to 300 points. The price for oil now starting to lose some strength back to $100 a barrel. Business at 56.
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24: Time for a look at traffic and weather together on the ones from the 660 News Radio Traffic Center. Here's Tanya.
16: It's a quiet but building ride. It's not a quiet so much. It's actually a building ride around the city as you deal with a crash in the southeast. It's on Glenmore Trail westbound near 52nd Street. Vehicles and people have made their way over to the right shoulder, but just pay attention to get through the area. Deerfoot northbound, pretty sluggish from Barlow and even 130th Avenue north over the Iverstrong Bridge. McLeod Trail also slow northbound because of construction at Canyon Meadows Drive. Left lane still closed. In the southwest, Glenmore eastbound slows over the reservoir. Very much expected during this rush hour period. There was a crash in the southeast at Ogden Road, southbound just near 50th Avenue. Watch for some people there. Northwest, 16th Avenue, starting to recover, but still tight from SARC east past and along the river towards Home Road. And you'll see a traffic light delay in the northwest at Crowchild Trail, southbound through 24th Avenue. Memorial Drive on the northeast had things pretty busy as well from Deerfoot west towards the 4th Avenue flyover. If you spot something in the way, share it 403-291-0066. Traffic for Oak. at Oaks Ford. May is amazing with unheard of deals on new Ford trucks and Broncos. Okotoks Ford under the giant Canadian flag. We're at okotoksford.com. Now the forecast. Here's meteorologist Michael Kuz.
17: A mainly cloudy afternoon, risk of showers, pop-up thunderstorms even, all the way into the early part of the evening before this low finally pulls away and high pressure builds in. That means the return of the sun on Thursday. Thursday's partly to mainly sunny through the afternoon with a high up to 17. Currently it's 7 degrees in Cochrane, 6 downtown. This afternoon, unstable and 14.
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1: The legislature may be closed for the summer, but a pair of referendum petitions remain in limbo. So, what will Premier Danielle Smith's next move be?
10: That is the question, as MLAs hold a committee meeting over what to do with the pro-federal Forever Canadian petition. 660's Phil Wood has more as the clock ticks down to her October 19th vote.
7: Petition organizer and former Deputy Premier Thomas Lukasik will speak to members of the Special Citizen Initiative Committee today at 2 p.m. He believes the Premier will want to stay ahead of the game and call for a separation referendum this fall.
8: I've been in politics long enough to anticipate her next move. So we are opening up our campaign offices. Our volunteers are mobilized as well.
7: Lukasik collected more than 400,000 names to force either a legislature vote or a province-wide referendum on keeping Alberta in Canada. NDP leader Nahed Nenshi suspects Smith will put the Forever Canadian question on the ballot, but says the entire process should be tossed.
11: The only way that there will be a referendum is if Danielle Smith makes one happen herself.
7: Meanwhile, Smith took to the airwaves telling Bloomberg TV her government will appeal a court ruling that effectively shut down the separation referendum because of treaty rights.
12: We want to be permissive to allow people to put forward issues that are angering them so that we can have a good open debate on them.
7: Smith adds she supports Alberta autonomy within Canada. I'm Phil Wood.
1: 660 News Time, 8:34. And happening now, some residents in the Southwest waking up to some empty coffee pots this morning. And Max reporting a power outage that started at 6:30 this morning in Bankview, affecting over 80 homes and businesses.
10: The agency pins that problem on equipment damage. Crews making repairs. Things should be back to normal by around 11 o'clock this morning.
1: Love it or hate it, you're about to see it everywhere. Welcome to Alberta, strong and free. Not only will the new provincial phrase be on license plates, but post-media reporting, it's also set to be on driver's licenses and border signs. The 22 signs at borders of Saskatchewan, BC, Montana, and Northwest Territories will be replaced this summer and into the fall. The price tag rumored to be around $3.5 million, and the old signs will be auctioned off to the highest bidder.
10: As for the license plates, vehicle owners can get their hands on one for $28. That will start in September. Getting a new one is not required. Drivers can hold on to their existing plate as long as it's in decent shape. This all kicked off last winter when the UCP announced a new slogan and asked Albertans to vote on what image they wanted to see. A backdrop of Moraine Lake was chosen. Wild Rose Country has been Alberta's slogan for 53 years now, originally debuting on provincial license plates back in 1973.
1: Update on a story we first brought to you yesterday. A Calgary volunteer coach who was accused of sexual assault against a 15-year-old girl is scheduled to appear in court today. In a release, police say 50-year-old Drew Robertson allegedly used his position of trust as a volunteer coach at Henry Wisewood High School to groom a then 15-year-old girl and sexually abuse her. The release says the abuse occurred over the course of nearly 2 years. Robertson has been charged with one count of sexual assault, sexual exploitation, and making sexually explicit material available to children. Federal Environment Minister Julie DeBrusson says Ottawa did not enforce the federal backstop on Alberta's industrial carbon price as a gesture of cooperation with the province.
13: Prime Minister Mark Carney and Alberta Premier Danielle Smith signed an agreement on Friday on industrial carbon pricing, and many climate activists say this deal is weaker than what Ottawa already had in place. But Carney says the deal strengthens the system that was working in Alberta. DeBrusson says fighting the provinces in court is not a path to a cooperative federalism, and since Carney has clawed back most of the Trudeau-era climate policies, DeBrusson suggests the cornerstone of the Liberal government's commitment to reducing emissions has been a strengthened industrial carbon price. The new deal with Alberta likely means other provinces which were using the federal backstop will be able to use the provisions in the Alberta deal. John Kennedy, the Canadian Press.
1: The Prime Minister will be in British Columbia today for a meeting with that province's Premier David Eby. Eby says he's looking for equal support on BC projects after Carney's agreement with Alberta on a pipeline pitch and lower carbon price.
14: The message I have for the Prime Minister is a pretty straightforward one. British Columbia backs Canada. And we need Ottawa to back British Columbia. We have $88 billion in projects, 34 different major projects, 40% of the projects of the major projects office, real projects with proponents and routes and ready to go.
1: EB has previously criticized Ottawa's agreement with Alberta, saying BC was left out of the discussions on a pipeline that would run to this country's west coast. Despite a drop in vehicle thefts in Calgary, Alberta's seeing a rise in organized auto crime. Livewire reporting, police say auto theft in the city is down, but insurance experts warn a new trend is emerging. A national report shows fewer stolen vehicles are being recovered, pointing to an increase in VIN cloning. That's where stolen cars are given new identities and often sold to unsuspecting buyers or even shipped out of the country. Police say the crime is complex and frequently linked to organized crime. Speaking of vehicles, RCMP are investigating a fuel heist at a gas station just east of Edmonton. As Heba Kamel Chufi reports, over 5,000 liters of fuel were stolen on May 1st.
3: We thought our fuel delivery system was acting up because it was saying we had no diesel, but the night before we had 5,000 liters in the tank.
15: Damien Knudsen has been working at this Tempo gas station in the small town of Uncas for 5 years. He says he's never seen something like this before.
3: They actually came in from the ditch and came up from the ditch behind the tanks, so they managed to avoid our cameras entirely. And at least from what we can tell, it was they climb up on top of the tanks and break the top of the tank off, or the top of the pipe off, stick a pipe down it, pump all the fuel out onto the next property down.
15: RCMP telling City News the incident had caused environmental damage and that the investigation is ongoing. Hiba Kamal Shufi, City News, Strathcona County.
1: And potentially dozens of unmarked graves are found in a northwest Alberta First Nation. Sturgeon Lake Cree Nation says it's too early to say whether any of the sites of interest contain human remains belonging to a residential school, and instead want to advance its search for answers. Elliot Knopp has the details.
18: Researchers have found 62 potential unmarked graves on the site near the St. Francis School using drones, ground-penetrating radar, and soil spectroscopies to map areas of interest both above and below ground. The community wants more research to know what's below the ground. Right now, unable to confirm if these are unmarked graves or if the remains belong to people from the First Nation, calling for continued federal funding and for the church and government to work with them to find answers.
19: We have to get completed so that we can feel comfortable knowing that our ancestors are returned, or we find out where they are. And I think that's the biggest challenge that we have today.
18: The residential school operated from 1907 to 1962, and researchers say the search for answers is made more difficult by a lack of records and accuracy, saying some students' Indigenous names were changed and the records of those students were lost in the system. Elliot Knopp, City News, Edmonton.
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16: It is a okay ride. It's been a busying one, and you're seeing brake lights around the city. There was a crash in the southeast, Glenmore westbound, approaching 52nd Street. Vehicles and people have made their way over to the right shoulder. Stay left. Closer to Deerfoot Trail, stacking up a little more as you move westbound from Ogden Road towards Deerfoot. Watch for some volume. You'll find a crash was reported as well on Ogden Road southbound near 50th Avenue, though delays there have been improving. In the northwest, Crowchild Trail traffic light delay at 24th North Avenue has volume stacked back to Brentwood. You'll find TransCanada is slow in the northwest along 16th Avenue eastbound from Sarcita Home Road. Not unusual to see brake lights in the Cochrane area, but it is slow at Highway 22 north and southbound as you move past Highway 1A. That's the connection at, of course, Cowboy Trail and Bow Valley Trail. And if you see something in the way, share it 403-291-0066. 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Now the forecast, here's meteorologist Michael Kuse.
17: It's been mainly cloudy so far and some showers around. We'll get showers on and off into the afternoon with the risk of thunderstorms. 14 degrees, a blustery 14 today with a wind coming in out of the northwest. Drops down to 4 overnight. Tomorrow's partly sunny with a high of 17. Back up to around 20 degrees on Friday under the sun. Currently 7 degrees in Okotoks, 6 downtown. The afternoon high up to 14.
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1: Good morning. It's 8 degrees, mostly cloudy in Calgary. I'm Logan Stein. Here's a look at what's making headlines right now. The legislature may be closed for the summer, but a pair of referendum petitions remain in limbo. So what will Premier Daniel Smith's next move be? 660's Phil Wood is taking a look at that question with those details in 15 minutes' time. Love it or hate it, you're about to see it everywhere. Welcome to Alberta, strong and free. Not only will the new provincial phrase be on license plates, but post-media reporting, it's also set to be on driver's license and border signs as well. Everything on this new change coming up after 9. And coming up, an update on a story we first brought to you yesterday. A Calgary volunteer coach accused of sexual assault against a 15-year-old girl scheduled to appear in court today. In a release, police say 50-year-old Drew Robertson allegedly used his position of trust as a volunteer coach at Henry Wisewood High School to groom a then 15-year-old girl and sexually abuse her. More details on the court case coming up. A look at sports from Sportsnet 960 The Fan. Here's Tanya Blakeney.
16: NHL Conference Finals as the West begins tonight. It's Colorado and Vegas. They meet for Game 1. It is going to be the Eastern Conference Final tomorrow when Carolina hosts Montreal. PWHL adding a team in California. San Jose joins Detroit, Las Vegas, and Hamilton, Ontario as expansion teams for the upcoming season. VP of Hockey Operations Jana Hefford says the city has checked all the right boxes.
6: I think our priority through this round of expansion was to secure the best four markets we could to ensure long-term success of this league.
16: Now, the PWHL's current season could wrap up tonight. The Walter Cup could be hoisted by the Montreal Victoire as they lead a best-of-five championship series 2-1 over the host Ottawa Charge for tonight's game. On the NBA hard court, New York rallied to beat Cleveland 115-104 in overtime in yesterday's opener of the Eastern Conference Finals. It's, of course, a best-of-seven, and the Knicks now lead the Cavaliers 1-0. Game 2 of the Western Conference Final tips off tonight in Oklahoma City. The Thunder trail the San Antonio Spurs 1-0. WNBA yesterday, Toronto Tempo beat the Phoenix Mercury 98-90. Tempo will visit the Minnesota Lynx tomorrow. And the Blue Jays gave up a Ben Rice two-run homer. It actually broke a fifth-inning tie for the Yankees.
9: It's gone. A two-run homer for Ben Rice. And the Yankees have scored five unanswered.
16: 5-4, the event. eventual final as the Yankees beat the Blue Jays in the second straight game of this American League rival set. Game 3 of 4 goes tonight. Sports at 15 and 45 minutes past this hour or anytime at sportsnet.ca.
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1: 660 News Time, 8:48. They play a critical role in the safety of Canada's air travel system, but the country is facing a shortage of air traffic controllers. Scott Burnett reports, NAV Canada says it's taking steps to address the situation as the busy summer travel season ramps up.
10: Jonathan Bagg is from NAV Canada, the private not-for-profit organization responsible for air traffic control in Canada. He tells us Canada is about 2,100 ATTs on staff, but remains about 200 short.
11: Staffing is a global issue. It's not unique to Canada, and it's something that certainly was exacerbated by the pandemic.

0: Learning more about the suspects who police say opened fire at the Islamic Center of San Diego. More from ABC's Trevor Alts on what police are saying about one of the suspects' prior online writings.
1: Sources say last year, police in nearby Chula Vista made contact with Caleb Vasquez. At the time, he was still a juvenile, and someone who knew him raised concerns he was interested in extremist ideology and mass casualty attacks. An officer reviewed Vasquez's social media accounts, allegedly finding neo-Nazi rhetoric. But sources say the concerns did not rise to the level of an arrest, and it's unclear whether there was any follow-up.
0: Police say the suspects made it inside the building just feet away from some 140 school children. The security guard, now identified as Amin Abdullah, spotted the gunman and opened fire. Three people died in the shooting. The suspects, including Vasquez, also died. Coming up right away, your check on traffic and weather together on the ones.
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5: It's a decent morning. It's a building one. You're seeing brake lights in all four quadrants. And there was a crash in the southeast on Glenmore Trail, westbound approaching 52nd Street. The delays here are becoming less of an impact, but vehicles did make their way over to the right shoulder to take away that impact. In the southeast on Ogden Road, there was a crash southbound approaching 50th Avenue. Expect some light delays to get through there, though that one does seem to be in the final stages if it hasn't just cleared out moments ago. In the southwest, Glenmore, Crowchild Trail busy. Southbound Crowchild is slow from 50th Avenue, merging east onto Glenmore Trail and over the reservoir. After 14th Street, that volume fully opens up. If you spot something in the way, you can share it, 403-291-0066. 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Now the forecast. Here's meteorologist Michael Kuz.
6: It's been a mainly cloudy day so far, mainly cloudy into the afternoon. May see some breaks in there, but it's unsettled. There's this low tracks across the province, still a risk of some showers, pop-up thunderstorms even late in the day, and a brisk northwesterly wind. 14 degrees only the high, if that warm. 17 and clearing tomorrow. Sunshine at 20 degrees on Friday and well into the 20s Saturday. Best day of the weekend with cloud cover filling in on Sunday, but even with cloud through the afternoon, Sunday still gets up to about 20 degrees. Currently, we're at 6 degrees. Riverbend, 6 down. Downtown, the afternoon high up to 14.
0: 660 News Time, 8:53. It's the final week of The Late Show of Stephen Colbert, and last night he got a visit from another late night star.
7: Jon Stewart presented Stephen Colbert with a gift, a luxury recliner, in honor of his last week on CBS.
8: My man! Oh, are you gonna enjoy watching Matlock and this mother?
7: The pair reminisced about their early days working together on Comedy Central and shared a photo from 27 years ago of them together behind the Daily Show desk.
8: As you get older, your body, it changes, everything shifts around. You know what I find I don't look good in anymore?
9: What?
8: Pictures.
9: I'm not that thrilled about how I look on the radio.
7: Stewart also shared some wisdom with Colbert that was given to him by David Letterman when his MTV show was canceled.
8: He said, don't confuse cancellation with failure. But then he said, but in this case, it is also a failure.
7: Colbert's last day is Friday. I'm Eva Frajescatos.
0: Foodies are calling it the end of an era in Las Vegas. The world-famous Heart Attack Grill is closing down.
10: The restaurant jokingly saying, we're proud of our 21-year impact on America's waistline. But it's also addressing the factors it says led to its closure, saying the soul of Las Vegas has been replaced by corporate greed. Our core value, eat big and laugh loud, no longer fits a city peddling.

0: and $40 artisanal avocado toast, adding that the city has excluded the middle class and lost its swagger in the process.
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2: Get ready for Olivia Rodrigo's next song. The pop star announced her new single, The Cure, is coming out this Friday, saying it's her favorite song on her upcoming album. That album, You Seem Pretty Sad for a Girl So in Love, is set to release on June 12th.
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8: Markets are extending the earlier moves to the upside with the Toronto stock market, TSX Composite, and the Dow Jones now both up 300 points on the morning. The TSX on a percentage basis doing better, up 0.9%. It's almost an across-the-board rally at this point. Bank stocks up, gold stocks seeing a buy-in after multiple days of selling on that group. And Celestica's up 4%. Air Canada and Bombardier both up by 3% in the early going. On the Dow, it's about Boeing, NVIDIA, Apple, and Amazon doing the heavy lifting for the blue chips. NASDAQ's up 258 points, or 1%. Seeing Intel, the bounce of 6.5% after a multi-day slide. Palantir up 0.3%. Novo Nordisk up by 1.3%. Not participating this morning. Trump Media and Technology. Share price at a record low, hitting $7.86. It's down 40% in the year, 67% over the past 12 months. And from its peak back in 2022, when it was up around $90, well below that, down by about 90%. We have the Canadian dollar down to 72.77, an exchange of $1.37.5. Oil seeing a slide. A little cautious optimism building in the energy trade. On reports that a few ships have made it through the Strait of Hormuz. The discussion about if and when a peace deal can be reached. Price for oil this morning down 3.32 or 3.2% at $100.76. And gold higher by $10 at $45.21. Coming up after the close of trade today, we've got those earnings from NVIDIA, world's most valuable company. That'll set the tone for the go-forward trade on the tech stocks. At the Business Center, I'm Mike Uppel.
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15: Good morning. It is Wednesday, May 20th. I'm Kelly Turner.
1: And I'm Logan Stein. Currently 8 degrees, mostly cloudy in Calgary. Here's what's making headlines right now.
16: With two referendum petitions in limbo, many are pondering Premier Daniel Smith's next move. Insiders suggest the Alberta Forever Canadian question may land on a ballot this October.
15: A power outage in the southwest, leaving some residents in the dark this morning.
1: Calgary coach accused of sexual assault against a 15-year-old girl heads to court today.
15: Alberta's new strong and free motto set to be on more than just license plates.
17: It's the Avalanche and Golden Knights to start the NHL's Western Conference Final tonight. OKC and San Antonio meet for Game 2 of the NBA's West Final. Sports at 15.
18: The TSX and the Dow each jump by more than 300 points. The NASDAQ up by more than 200 ahead of NVIDIA earnings after the bell and another drop for oil. Business at 26.
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17: It's a good morning. It's been a slowing one in a number of areas and a clearing one after crashes have cleared up in the southeast on Glenmore Trail westbound at 52nd Street. No longer seeing big delays, though you may tighten up just through the intersection. The right shoulder was last blocked. There was also reports of an earlier crash on Ogden Road southbound near 50th Avenue. Volume delays here looking less and less as the minutes have gone by. The last probably 20 plus. In the southwest, Glenmore Trail recovering, but still with some brake lights on the reservoir, eastbound approaching 14th Street. Good news on southbound Crowchild. Back of the pack here, southbound lanes aren't even backed up to 50th Avenue or Mountain Royal Gate any longer. May still see a traffic light delay in the southwest at Sarcee and Bow Trail, though you could see that at any time of the day. And if there is something in the way, share it 403-291-0066. Is your mortgage on your mind? Get up to $6,000 cash back when you get a new mortgage or move your existing one to ATB. Now the forecast, here's meteorologist Michael Coos.
19: Some sun breaking through this morning, but it's unstable. So watch out for pop-up showers, especially this afternoon into the evening. We could see thunderstorms, 14 degrees, gusty 14 degrees, drops down to 4 overnight. Tomorrow's partly sunny and up to 17. Currently it's 8 degrees at the airport downtown, 8. This afternoon's high, 14.
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15: To our top story now, will the issue of separation end up on the ballot this October? After all, legislature committee meeting today to discuss a pro-Canada petition that asks, do you agree that Alberta should remain in Canada?
1: The Alberta NDP suggests the government's looking for a new way to get a separation question on a fall referendum. 660's Phil Wood has more on this afternoon's meeting.
16: Former Deputy Premier Thomas Lukaszczyk says he'll have all of 5 minutes to speak to committee members today at 2 p.m. He maintains his goal was not to force a province-wide referendum, but to get legislature members to vote on Alberta staying in Canada.
20: We are opening up our campaign offices. Our volunteers are mobilized as well, and we are ready to fight a referendum, even though there shouldn't be one, and there frankly can't be one legally in good faith.
16: Along with the province, Mitch Sylvester says his group, Stay Free Alberta, will also appeal a court ruling that quashed the separation referendum over treaty rights.
21: We all think that this is unconstitutional coming from the courts, and so as a consequence to that, the largest percent of the membership of the UCP want to vote in independence, so I believe the Premier will call one.
16: NDP leader Nahed Nenshi believes that will show the Premier's true colors.
22: And if she does do that, then the mask slips, and we know she's been a separatist this entire time.
16: Smith reaffirms her position that she supports a sovereign Alberta within a united Canada. The clock is ticking as she'll have less than a month to get a separation question on her referendum, which is scheduled for October 19th. I'm Phil Wood.
15: 660 News Time, 904. Happening now, did you sleep in today? A power outage in the southwest, leaving some residents in the dark. And Max says equipment damage first reported around 6:30 this morning is behind today's disruption. It's affecting over 80 homes and businesses in Bankview.
1: Crews are on the scene, however, and Max estimates that power could be restored by 11 o'clock this morning.
15: And it has been quite the week for twisters in southern Alberta, although there is no reported damage. The Northern Tornadoes Project confirming 7 separate tornadoes touching down in just days in central Alberta. It happened on May 17th and 18th, all touching down between the towns of Garfield, northwest of Airdrie, to Chestermere, which is northwest of Gull Lake.
1: The good news is there's no reported damage. In each case, people on the ground captured video or photos of those classic thin rope-like funnels. All the twisters are being rated at the lowest level on the scale. Forecasters call these land spouts.
15: 6:16 News Time, 9:05. An update on a story we first brought you yesterday. A Calgary volunteer coach accused of sexual assault involving a 15-year-old is expected to appear in court today. Police say 50-year-old Drew Robertson allegedly used his position of trust at Henry Wisewood to groom that teenager.
1: Investigators say the alleged incidents took place over a period of nearly 2 years. Robertson facing several charges, including sexual assault, sexual exploitation, and making sexually explicit material available to a minor.
15: 6:16 News Time, just approaching 9:06. Alberta's new strong and free motto set to be on more than just license plates. Post Media reporting the phrase will also be placed on 22 welcome signs at borders with BC, Saskatchewan, and Montana. Those signs will be installed this summer. Replacing those signs reportedly coming at a cost of $3.5 million. But what about the old signs? They will apparently be sold to members of the public in an auction. And at a pipeline conference in Calgary on Tuesday, the head of Advantage Energy says while it's becoming more possible to build a new pipeline to the West Coast, at this particular moment, it's not very probable, especially with the current price of carbon.
0: The province and the federal government signing an implementation plan Friday, seeing the effective price on carbon reach $130 per ton in 2040, something the group representing pipeline companies says provides needed certainty for investment.
3: We've seen countries from across the planet come to Canada recently asking for energy. We've had a profound challenge in actually getting it to them. And so now we think this is a great opportunity for us to seize upon the potential that Canada has.
0: The Alberta government is aiming to have a proposal to the Major Projects Office on a pipeline to Asian markets by Canada Day. Edward Jan, City News, Calgary.
15: 6:15 News Time, just approaching 9:07. Sturgeon Lake Cree Nation, along with the University of Alberta, announcing it has identified 62 potential unmarked graves after a 2-year search on its land.
4: Researchers say they found reports of 202 children between the ages of 1 and 18 who died while attending the St. Francis Xavier Residential School, saying they can only confirm 82 through records of death.
23: It shouldn't be this hard. You know, we understand that this is a black mark on Canadian history, and because of all the atrocities that our people went through, not only our people, but people, First Nation people all across Canada.
4: An emotional Chief Sheldon Sunshine saying the lack of answers around what happened to the children in the residential school, still a major source of pain for the community roughly 3.5 hours northwest of Edmonton. Researchers have found 62 potential unmarked graves on the site near the St. Francis School using drones, ground-penetrating radar, and soil spectroscopies to map areas of interest both above and below ground. The community wants more research to know what's below the ground. Right now, unable to confirm if these are unmarked graves or if the remains belong to people from the First Nation, calling for continued federal funding and for the church and government to work with them to find answers. Elliot Knopp, City News, Edmonton.
15: 6:15 News Time, 9:08. Reaction continues to pour in after 3 Toronto police officers were arrested while vacationing in Barcelona in connection with an alleged sexual assault of a sex worker.
24: Spanish authorities confirmed to City News one officer is facing a charge of sexual assault, a second is accused of assault causing injury, and the third was arrested for allegedly attacking an agent of authority.
25: Police chief has quite a bit of work to earn back the trust of the folks, and also by rooting out any officers that have allegedly committed any kind of wrongdoings, including serious criminal offenses.
24: Toronto police will not name the officers in question, but several media outlets have identified them as Constables Evan Glennie, Rich Rand, and Kelgar Yagit. At this point, City News has not independently confirmed the names.
15: All 3 officers are being suspended with pay, but the force says it will consider suspending them without pay as that legal process continues. And at least one Albertan is waking up $12.5 million richer.
26: Monday, Monday, Monday.
15: They were co-winners of Tuesday's Lotto Max draw worth $25 million, sharing the jackpot with a very lucky person in Quebec this morning. If your last name happens to be Stein or Turner, please give me a ring. That's funny. Again, Phil wrote this one this morning. Lady Luck may still be in the province for tonight's 6:49 draw. Grab your ticket. It features a gold ball jackpot worth $10 million. Coming up, the latest in traffic and weather. 660 News Time, 910.
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15: 660 News Time, 9:11, time for traffic and weather. From the 660 News Radio Traffic Center, here is Kenya.
17: Just refreshing cameras around the city. The sun is definitely trying to win this battle with clouds this morning, and routes are certainly drying from some overnight very light rain. Now, road conditions are okay. Volume is also improving as it does post 9 o'clock most mornings. Travel speed in the southwest, Glenmore Trail looking better, eastbound over the reservoir. Not to say you're not going to see brake lights, it's just not as far back as 37th Street southwest any longer. In the southeast, earlier crash on Glenmore westbound approaching 52nd Street. Almost fully out of the way and certainly off through lanes. It's over on the right shoulder. In the southeast, Glenmore Trail westbound closer to Deerfoot Trail might slow down just from about 18th Street to get underneath the highway Deerfoot Trail where that road work continues. In the north, 16th Avenue moving well westbound from 68th Street towards 52nd, Barlow, and then Deerfoot. In the northwest, you might still see a traffic light delay at 16th Avenue eastbound through Home Road. If there's more in the way, share it. 403-291-0066. 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Now the forecast. Here's meteorologist Michael Kuss.
19: We're seeing a mix of sun and cloud this morning with some active weather around the area. Most of the heavier precipitation is to the east and southeast around Medicine Hat. We're expecting to get active weather into the afternoon as well as this low slowly tracks off to the east. Winds out of the north. Chance for pop-up showers. The afternoon high up to 14. Drops down to 4 overnight. Tomorrow's partly sunny and 17. Up to 20 degrees on Friday. Currently Brentwood's at 7 degrees. Downtown 8 with sun breaking through. The afternoon high reaching 14.
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15: It is partly cloudy. We're up to 9 degrees in the city. Good Wednesday morning. I'm Kelly Turner. Thanks for joining us. Here are the top stories we're working on. The legislature may be closed, but a pair of referendum petitions remain in limbo. There's a meeting today happening at 2 with Thomas Lukaszczyk and his Forever Canadian petition. NDP leader Nahed Nenshi says when it comes to separation, Premier Danielle Smith is walking a fine line.
1: If they don't come out as separatists, they run the risk of losing their nomination. If they come out as separatists, they run the risk of losing the election.
15: Phil Wood with the latest. Some residents in Bankview waking up late thanks to a power outage. It's affecting over 84 homes and businesses. NMAX says things should be back to normal around 11 this morning. Coming up after sports, despite air traffic controllers in short supply here in Canada, NAV Canada says they're on top of things. 6:16 News Time, 9:15. Now time for sports from Sportsnet 960 The Fan. Here is Tanya Blakeney.
17: Good morning. It's game day in the West. Colorado and Vegas meet for the opener of the Western Conference NHL Final tonight. The puck drops at 6 o'clock. You can listen live at Sportsnet 960 The Fan. Now Eastern Conference Final starts tomorrow in Carolina. It's the Hurricanes hosting the Montreal Canadiens. In PWHL action, the Walter Cup could be hoisted tonight. Montreal Victoire one win away from becoming PWHL champions in the best of five series that is resuming in Ottawa tonight. Charge trying to keep their season alive after a 2-1 win over Montreal on Monday night, also in the nation's capital. All three games so far in this set have been decided by one game. NBA Western Conference Final Series resumes tonight. OKC looking to right the loss that they suffered in the opener to San Antonio. Spurs took one on the road, 122-115 in overtime Monday night. Game two goes this evening. It's also a third and four-game series with the MLB regular season as the Jays and the Yankees meet tonight in New York.
3: The Yankees win a one-run game again as the Blue Jays for a second straight night almost come back in the ninth, but cannot pull it off.
17: 5-4 the final yesterday. Jays fell for the second straight game. First pitch tonight just after 5 o'clock. Sports at 15 and 45 minutes past this hour or anytime at sportsnet.ca.
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15: It is one job you don't want to be short on. Unfortunately, air traffic controllers in this country are in short supply. But as Scott Burnett tells us, NAV Canada, reassuring the public ahead of a busy summer travel season.
18: Notably, one of the more stressful jobs on the planet. Jonathan Bagg is from NAV Canada, the not-for-profit body in charge of air traffic controllers in this country. He tells us even though it could still be a few years until they reach their target, the numbers have been improving.
20: We're about 200 short, but I'm happy to say that we have more than 500 people in training. We had a record year last year for recruitment as well. Almost 50,000 people applied to our programs.
18: He says the current shortage was exacerbated by the pandemic when training was made more difficult with fewer flights in the air. To help, they've invested millions in new simulator programs to help in training. They've also introduced incentive programs for staff during critical coverage shifts. Bagg says that travelers hopefully won't see a change in service.
20: Our rate of new licenses is actually surpassing the rate of attrition in the company. So we can expect our resiliency and the quality of service to continue to improve.
18: He says last year saw a 26% net growth of staff since before the pandemic. I'm Scott Burnett.
15: The Liberal government tapping the head of Canada's military as a candidate for one of the top roles in NATO.
21: Karen Yon is throwing her hat in the ring to become the chair of the NATO Military Committee, the main military advisory role for NATO's top dog, Secretary General Mark Rutte. An election for the senior spot in the alliance is set for September in Denmark for a role that would begin next summer. Karen Yon has served as Chief of the Defense Staff since summer 2024, a role with no fixed term but typically lasts for 3 years. She will continue to head the Canadian military while the selection process takes place. Kyle Duggan, The Canadian Press, Ottawa.
15: South of the border, a new poll is asking Republicans whether they're still standing by U.S. President Donald Trump. AP's Donna Warder reports.
0: A new poll suggests that more Republicans are unhappy with President Donald Trump's handling of the economy than a few months ago, but that most Republicans continue to support the president. The poll by the Associated Press and the Nork Center for Public Affairs Research says 6 in 10 Republicans approve of how Trump is handling the economy. That's down from about 8 in 10 in February, before the beginning of the Iran war, which has led to higher gasoline prices. Outside his base, his overall approval rating is 37%. Nearly all Democrats disapprove of Trump's performance as president, and about 7 in 10 independents do. Donna Warder, Washington.
15: Coming up, Tanya will have the latest in traffic. Michael Coos, the latest in weather. And ahead of the market, some believe it's good luck after a seagull left a gift on King Charles. 6:16 News Time, 9:20.
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15: 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Traffic and weather from the 6:16 News Radio Traffic Center. Pretty good morning.
17: It has been. And in fact, with volume lightening up, it's looking better and better now as the time goes by. Midday sets in. And with that, volume definitely clears out. The southeast, it was an earlier crash, Glenmore westbound through 52nd Street. Maybe seeing a traffic light delay here at the intersection, but that should be fairly short-lived, if at all. In the southwest, Glenmore eastbound over the reservoir, looking better and better. Your congestion is no longer tight from 37th Street. That's been improving the last 20-plus minutes. In the southwest, you're going to find a brake light at the traffic lights at Sarcee and Bow Trail. Again, not unusual, but certainly playing a factor. And if there is something in the way, a stall, collision, distraction of any kind, maybe you see construction spots that are especially slow, noting that McLeod Trail is possibly one of those at Canyon Meadows Drive. You can share at 403-291-0066. 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Now the forecast. Here's meteorologist Michael Coos.
11: A mix of sun and cloud into the early afternoon. Risk of showers still popping around the area, and even a chance for thunderstorms. Gusty northwesterly winds today up to 14 or 15. Drops down to 4 overnight. Tomorrow's partly sunny and 17 degrees, up to 20 and partly sunny Friday. Now we'll see almost all sun, especially early Saturday. Warmest day in the forecast into almost the mid-20s, and then Sunday cloud cover builds, warms up to 20 degrees. Currently Castle Ridge is at 8 degrees, downtown also 8 this afternoon, unsettled in 14.
15: 6:16 News Time, 9:22. A new report suggesting a weaker economy and rising costs are leaving little room for small businesses to hire and train inexperienced youth, according to a new report.
19: While small businesses remain the training ground for many young people entering the workforce, a survey by the CFIB says small businesses are facing challenges from weak demand and rising payroll costs. That's leaving fewer resources to hire and train young workers. As many small businesses prioritize survival over growth, young people are left with fewer possibilities to secure their first job, which is often crucial to gaining work experience and climbing the career ladder. The youth unemployment rate has been elevated for quite some time and hovered around 14% as of April. Michelle Zedekian, The Canadian Press.
15: 6:16 News Time, 9:23. A seagull has left a lasting impression on King Charles during his visit to Northern Ireland. The bird dropped a surprise on the king's suit jacket Wednesday, splattering others around him, including members of the press. According to a witness, the king quipped that it was fortunate it didn't land on his head. The witness also mentioned that being hit by a seagull is supposed to be good luck. Earlier in the day, the king seemed to foreshadow that event during a visit to a food pantry when he picked up a roll of toilet paper and said, "This is very important." Google's massive annual developer conference in California has unveiled what's to come for the internet giant.
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2: Google I.O. kicked off with a keynote address this week, chock full of announcements about the company's upcoming software launches. Google's Gemini artificial intelligence technology was the central theme, with the company launching a new AI video generator called Omni and a new AI assistant called Spark. There's also Daily Brief, a new feature coming to the Gemini app. Google's Nick Burns explains.
10: It gathers all the urgent updates from like your Gmail, your calendar, and compiles any like relevant follow-up details into like a very simple, skimmable daily briefing.
2: The company also showed off some new smart glasses developed in partnership with Samsung, similar to Meta's lineup of smart glasses. The new specs from Google integrate speakers and cameras into the glasses' frames. The company says Gemini can chime in through those speakers and give you navigation directions or tell you about a notification you just received. They're set to launch later this year. With Tech Trends, I'm Mike Dubusky, ABC News.
15: Here's a weird one. A museum in Illinois is wondering how it got a speeding ticket for its replica of the car in the television show Knight Rider that has not moved from its display in decades. The Volo Museum near Chicago says it got a $50 ticket from New York City linked to the black Pontiac Trans Am this week. The ticket includes traffic cam pictures of a black Trans Am with the California license plate Knight. That's the same plate as the one in the show and the novelty plate on the museum's car. It is still unclear how the city connected the speeding car to the museum. Coming up, the latest in the markets. 660 News Time, 925.
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25: Darcy Shenor here for Eastside Dodge with Lanny McDonald. All right, Lanny, now that camping is planned, it's time to think about our next adventure.
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25: Road trip. It's Jeep Wrangler season. Right now, we have fresh to the lot 2026 Jeep Wranglers for up to $12,000 off. Can you picture it, Lanny? You and I, roof down, wind blowing through your mustache, maybe a little 4x4ing.
26: Sounds like it's time to hit the road in a new Jeep. Hurry in to Eastside Dodge and tell them Lanny sent you.
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15: 660 News Time, 926. Now, the latest in the markets. Here is Chris McCusker.
28: Good morning. There appears to be a great deal of optimism around NVIDIA's earnings, which will be released today after the bell. Now, this is the world's most valuable publicly traded company, and sales are expected to grow at the fastest pace in more than a year. So the focus will be on what comes next, including ramping up production and fending off artificial intelligence competitors. Right now, shares in NVIDIA higher by 1.8%, the market cap sitting at $5.4 trillion. And no pressure or anything, but this will help set the tone for markets, which are still worried about the economic fallout from the war in Iran. But not today. Right now, the Dow is higher by 461 points. The S&P is up 53 and the NASDAQ higher by 348. It's the best performer today, up by 1.3%. The TSX bouncing back after two losing days. It's higher by 376 points, 34,117, a jump on Bay Street of 1.1%. Gold futures higher today with pressure on the U.S. dollar, up by $16 to $4,527. Oil is lower for a second day, down $3.58 to $100.56 a barrel. The U.S. president saying again today the war will end very quickly and Iran wants to make a deal badly, his words. And the Canadian dollar right now higher by 3.172.79 U.S. At the Business Center, I'm Chris McCusker.
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15: 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Lauren Hines is producing the morning show today. Alejandro Melgar is at the web desk. 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
11: Good morning. 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
6: I'm Logan Stein.
15: And I'm Kelly Turner. Mostly cloudy, 9 degrees. Here's what's making news right now.
9: The UCP was slow-walking the committee on Thomas Lukaszek's Forever Canadian petition. Suddenly, they're speed-walking.
12: Alberta's opposition leader believes today's meeting on that pro-unity petition may signal a looming referendum vote this fall.
11: Did you sleep in? If you're in Bankview, your alarm clock probably stayed silent this morning.
15: A Calgary coach accused of sexual offenses involving a teenage girl set to appear in court today.
11: Did you buy a ticket? One lucky Albertan woke up to millions this morning.
17: NHL Conference Finals get underway. It's just 4 teams now fighting for the Stanley Cup. Sports at 45.
13: The TSX and the NASDAQ each jump by more than 300 points. The Dow is up by more than 400, and oil drops by more than $3. Business at 56.
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11: Time for your latest look at traffic and weather together on the ones from the 660 News Radio Traffic Center. Tanya Blakeney, what's it like on the roads?
17: Well, the roads themselves are in pretty good condition, drying and dealing with light volume now that the mid-morning continues to flow on. Southeast McLeod Trail seeing brake lights around the Canyon Meadows Drive area. That's for construction, very much expected. In the southeast on Deerfoot, northbound lanes might tap brake lights heading north up and over the Iverstrong Bridge. In the southwest, Glenmore is tight eastbound approaching 14th Street. You'll find maybe a traffic light delay in the southwest. 14th Street, 17th Avenue. Eastbound 17th is slowed about halfway up the hill towards Crowchild. If you spot something in the way, share it 403-291-0066. 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Now the forecast. Here's meteorologist Michael Coos.
11: Sun mixed in with cloud, risk of showers, pop-up thunderstorms into the afternoon. So watch out for that active weather. Gusty winds, too, especially into the midday. 14 degrees, the high drops down to 4 overnight. Tomorrow's a warmer day, settled, partly sunny to mainly sunny with a high up to 17 Thursday. Currently it's 8 degrees, mill rise, 8 downtown. Today's high peaking at 14.
15: 6:15 News Time, 9:32.
11: A decision is imminent on a separation question making this fall's referendum ballot. That's according to the official opposition, ahead of today's meeting to discuss the Alberta Forever Canadian petition.
15: 660's Phil Wood reports MLAs hearing from its lead organizer, Thomas Lukaszek.
12: Lukaszek took to social media, tweeting he'll have 5 minutes to address members of the Special Citizen Initiative Committee, which sits at 2 p.m. The former deputy premier tells 660 News he suspects Premier Danielle Smith is pivoting to get her separation referendum.
14: I've been in politics long enough to anticipate her next move. Our volunteers are mobilized as well, and we are ready to fight a referendum.
12: In an interview with Bloomberg TV, Smith reaffirmed her commitment to a sovereign Alberta within a united Canada, while insisting her government will appeal a court ruling that shut down the separation referendum over treaty rights.
16: I do feel that the court overreached, which is why we want to preserve the legislation and preserve that pathway. But for my part, I support remaining in Canada.
12: NDP leader Nahed Nenshi, however, says UCP MLAs are being forced to choose between party loyalty and national unity, warning it could split the caucus.
9: If they don't come out as separatist, they run the risk of losing their nomination. If they come out as separatist, they run the risk of losing the election.
12: The clock is ticking with the premier's referendum pegged for October 19. I'm Phil Wood.
11: Happening now, an electrical fire may be behind today's power outage in the Southwest. Alex Kwan of the Calgary Fire Department says crews responded to Vancouver before 6 o'clock this morning to tackle a blaze at a transformer on 17th Avenue Southwest.
15: NMEX says 84 customers are affected. The outage could last well into this afternoon. The agency says power should be restored by about 4 p.m. today. Stay with 660 News as we bring you the latest updates on this developing story.
11: 660 News time, 9:34. An update on a story we first brought to you yesterday. A Calgary man accused of sexual offenses involving a teenage girl is set to appear in court today. Police say 50-year-old Drew Robertson, a volunteer coach at Henry Wisewood High School, is accused of using his position to groom a 15-year-old girl. Officers allege the abuse continued for close to 2 years. Robertson faces several charges, including sexual assault, sexual exploitation, and making sexually explicit material available to children. How about that spring wind? 7 minor tornadoes were confirmed across Alberta just in 2 days this week. The Northern Tornadoes Project tracking touchdowns May 17th and 18th from Didsbury and Olds up through Gull Lake and Black Falls. No damage reported as all 7 were landspouts, which is fairly minor. These ones just got caught on camera. Still a very busy start to tornado season throughout the province. The days of Welcome to Alberta Wild Rose Country are numbered. The province's longtime slogan set to be replaced on 22 border signs with the new motto Strong and Free starting this summer. According to Post Media, the signs are at the borders of the Northwest Territories, Montana, Saskatchewan, and BC. The transformation set to cost $3.5 million. The change is coming alongside new Alberta license plates, which feature the slogan over a backdrop of Moraine Lake. Now reports also indicating Strong and Free will be on new driver's licenses. Drivers will be able to get their hands on one starting in September. It's not required, however. Vehicle owners can hold on to their old plate, provided it's in good shape. The old welcome signs are reportedly set to go to auction, so those who choose can bid to own a piece of history. The current signs at Alberta's borders have been in place for more than 4 decades. 660 News time, 9:36. At a pipeline conference in Calgary, the head of Advantage Energy says building a new line to the West Coast becoming more feasible, but still unlikely right now.
2: We've seen countries from across the planet come to Canada recently asking for energy. We've had a profound challenge in actually getting it to them. And so now we think this is a great opportunity for us to seize upon the potential that Canada has.
11: The company cites high carbon costs as a major hurdle. Carbon's expected to reach $130 per ton by the year 2040. This just into 660 News Radio. Foreign Affairs Minister Anita Anand says she's directed her officials to summon the Israeli ambassador after the mistreatment of civilians aboard a Gaza-bound flotilla. A number of Canadians were among those detained when Israel intercepted the flotilla near Cyprus on Monday. I'll have more for you at the top of the hour. 660 News time, 9:37. Over 5,000 liters of fuel was stolen just east of Edmonton earlier this month. What appears to be a highly organized theft. Hiba Kamel Choufi has the story and the reaction.
4: They climb up on top of the tanks and break the top of the tank off, or the top of the pipe off, stick a pipe down it, pump all the fuel out.
5: RCMP telling City News the incident had caused environmental damage and that the investigation is ongoing. For drivers in Edmonton, not surprised to see thieves targeting gas with prices high this month.
6: I take the opportunity to work from home more days so that I don't have gas to pay for.
5: According to Statistics Canada, Alberta's inflation rate in April sits at 3.2% compared to 2.3% in March. Alberta's inflation rate sits above Canada's national rate with 2.8%. Stat Canada pointing to gas prices being the primary contributor due to the war in Iran.
7: Every money saved is money earned. So I have no choice. I have to sit in the line for almost half an hour, 45 minutes, and just to save some money.
5: And he's not alone. Long lineups for cheaper gas at this Southeast Edmonton station Tuesday. This woman tells City News the high cost of living forced her to look for other opportunities to save.
6: For a lot of those things that you see that it's $5, $10 more than it was the last time, we just choose to not buy it anymore.
5: Hiba Kamal Shufi, City News, Strathcona County.
8: A major step forward for strategic Canadian infrastructure. Keyera Corporation, AltaGas, and CN Rail have announced a plan to go ahead with a new $240 million rail terminal project. Under the plan, Keyera will build and own the Alberta Corridor Export Rail Terminal on land that it owns. The project will be supported by long-term commercial arrangements with AltaGas and CN. The terminal is expected to provide transportation capacity for the shipment of about 45,000 barrels per day of propane and butane from the Fort Saskatchewan region to West Coast export facilities. It'll be designed to improve loading efficiency, reduce handling requirements, and lower transportation costs. The companies say the terminal is aiming to be operational in mid-2028. And one lucky Albertan woke up this morning to quite a huge windfall.
10: Money!
8: A lot of money. Lottery officials say they split Tuesday's Lotto Max jackpot of $25 million with a person in Quebec. Another Albertan won $100,000 in the Western Max draw. Tonight's 6:49 draw includes a gold ball jackpot of $10 million. What would you do with that kind of money? Sure is a lot. Coming up right away, your check on traffic and weather together on the ones.
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17: Still watching that volume. It's lightening up. It's moving well around the city. You're going to find very few distractions now that the midday and the lunch hour starts to set in, or at least the lunch hour for some early risers. Travel speed on Glenmore Trail moving as posted, including now over the reservoir in the southwest. It appears to be a collision-free ride. Still watching construction delays in the southeast at McLeod Trail, north and south near Canyon Meadows Drive. Not to suggest that's the only construction spot around the city. It certainly is happening in many quadrants and slowing you down with narrowed lanes. Downtown included 4, 5, and 6 avenues. Northeast Stony Trail, southbound lanes moving well around the Cornerstone Bend, east and then south past Airport Trail, and then to 16th Avenue. If you spot something in the way, stall, collision, distraction, share it, 403-291-0066. Calgary Co-op now earn members, now earn 8 cents per liter at Co-op gas stations. 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Now the forecast, here's meteorologist Michael Coos.
11: We're seeing some sun in the mix, the cloud cover heavier to the south and southeast, but we're still close enough to the core of the low to get some active weather churning through the area through the afternoon. High temperatures with a northwesterly wind, 14, maximum 15 degrees, drops down to 4 overnight. Clears out nicely tomorrow, no risk of rain on Thursday, the high up to 17. Currently, Rundle's at 8 degrees, downtown also 8, today's high reaching 14.
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8: Good morning. It's 9 degrees, partly cloudy in Calgary. I'm Logan Stein. Here's a look at some of the top stories right now.
9: The UCP was slow-walking the Committee on Thomas Lukaszek's Forever Canadian petition. Suddenly, they're speed-walking.
12: Alberta's opposition leader believes today's meeting on that pro-unity petition may signal a looming referendum vote this fall.
8: More on this story coming up. Some big news from the sky.
3: NAV Canada says it's doing what it can to address an air traffic controller shortage in this country.
10: We have more than 500 people in training.
3: The organization insists it shouldn't dramatically affect the busy summer travel season ahead.
8: And coming up after sports, the federal budget watchdog says Canada will spend a very huge sum of money, over $1 billion in fact, to host the World Cup this summer. Now, a look at sports from Sportsnet 960 The Fan. Here's Tanya Blakeney.
17: The NHL's Western Conference Final officially starts tonight in Colorado. The Avalanche hosting the Vegas Golden Knights. Puck drop is 6 o'clock. You can listen live at Sportsnet 960 The Fan. The Eastern Conference Final gets underway tomorrow in Carolina. Montreal visiting the Hurricanes. PWHL is expanding, and the four teams have now been announced. San Jose, newest to join, Detroit, Las Vegas, and Hamilton, Ontario as the 12th team in next year's PWHL League.
23: I think our priority through this round of expansion was to secure the best four markets we could to ensure long-term success of this league.
17: That's VP of Hockey Operations, Jana Hafford. Now, the PWHL's current season could wrap up tonight. The PWHL's Walter Cup Final is dropping the puck on game number 4. It is a best of 5, and it's Montreal Victoire leading tonight's host, Ottawa Charge, 2-1. In NBA postseason action, conference finals are also underway, where you'll find the New York Knicks are up 1-0 on the Cleveland Cavaliers, thanks to a 115-104 overtime win yesterday. Game 2 tomorrow in New York. Game 2 of the West final tips off tonight. It's in Oklahoma City, where the Thunder host the San Antonio Spurs. Spurs lead that one 1-0. Jason Kidd is out as coach of the Dallas Mavericks after 5 seasons, just 2 weeks after the club hired former Toronto Raptors exec Masai Ujiri as team president and governor. The NBA team describing the move as, quote, mutual. The Hall of Fame point guard led the franchise to its only championship as a player in 2011. And Toronto Blue Jays continue a 4-game series in New York against the Yankees. Yankees won 5-4 yesterday and took the first game as well. Sports at 15 and 45 minutes past this hour, or anytime at sportsnet.ca.
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8: 660 News Time, 9:47. The federal budget watchdog says Canada will spend over $1 billion to host the World Cup. That includes money from all levels of government, with the feds contributing $473 million. That a total averages to $82 million per game for the 13 games that will be played in Toronto and Vancouver. The parliamentary budget officer says that's about in line with what previous host countries have spent. In April, the federal government said it was allocating up to $145 million for security at the World Cup, in addition to previously announced funding, with the money going towards resources for law enforcement agencies. Canada's co-hosting the international soccer tournament with the U.S. and Mexico in June and July. The Liberal government has tapped the head of Canada's military general, Jenny Kerrigan as a candidate for one of the top roles in NATO.
1: Karen Yon is throwing her hat in the ring to become the chair of the NATO Military Committee, the main military advisory role for NATO's top dog, Secretary General Mark Rutte. An election for the senior spot in the alliance is set for September in Denmark for a role that would begin next summer. Karen Yon has served as chief of the defense staff since summer 2024, a role with no fixed term but typically lasts for 3 years. She will continue to head the Canadian military while the selection process takes place. Kyle Duggan, The Canadian Press, Ottawa.
8: It's an important and stressful job, but there are hundreds of vacancies for air traffic controllers in Canada. However, the agency that governs the sector says things have turned a corner.
3: Jonathan Bagg is from NAV Canada, the not-for-profit body in charge of air traffic controllers in this country. He tells us that despite being 200 air traffic controllers short of their target, the numbers have actually improved since the pandemic.
2: We're certainly in a position where we're seeing year-over-year improvements. It will take a few years to achieve our target.
3: Around 2,100 air traffic controllers are employed in this country. It's a tough job to get with up to 30 months of training required. Bagg says NAV Canada is doing what is necessary to fill those slots.
2: We've invested $40 million in new simulation technology across the country, $400 million over about 4 years towards training. Over the past 2 years, we've licensed 600 air traffic service professionals, about half of those.

0: locally owned and genuinely Canadian.
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2: 660 News time, 9:51, time for your latest look at traffic and weather on the ones. 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
3: It's a happy Wednesday morning. It's a bit of a cloudier one, but the routes remain dry so far, and you're moving fairly well on top of them. It's been rather collision-free for much of the morning. Not that that's a bad thing at all, but travel speed on Deerfoot and Glenmore, Crowchild, even 16th Avenue in the northwest, moving well east and west between Stoney and Home Road. In the southeast on 52nd Street, northbound lanes connect from Stoney, heading through 130th Avenue, Mackenzietown, New Brighton, and Copperfield. Up past Glenmore Trail and through Pagan Trail. Pagan gets you east to Stoney, west to Deerfoot and Barlow. Neither with any major delays right now. If you see something in the way, though, share it. 403-291-0066. 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Now the forecast. Here's meteorologist Michael Coos.
4: The potential for precipitation is still in there through the afternoon. Generally, a mix of sun and cloud, risk of showers, chance for thunderstorms. A windy high of 14 drops down to 4 overnight. Tomorrow's partly sunny and 17. As warm as 20 degrees on Friday under the sun. And the weekend getting off to a nice start. Saturday, sunny and 23. Sunday, more cloud comes in. Even a chance for showers late in the day with a high up to 20 degrees to wrap up the weekend. Currently, Millrise is at 8 degrees. Downtown also 8. This afternoon's high, 14.
2: 660 News time, 9:52. Single Gen Z women are outpacing men of their generation when it comes to buying a home. They accounted for 35% of all home buyers in their generation, while single Gen Z men represented 18%, according to some new survey data. Single women across all generations made up a quarter of home buyers, while single men accounted for 11%. The trend is the latest sign that single women are choosing to become homeowners and overcoming affordability challenges many aspiring homeowners face at greater rates than single men. Even so, older generations and married couples represent the largest share overall of home owners. Believe it, ageless pop culture legend Cher turns 80 today. Turning back time, the singer, songwriter, actress, philanthropist, fashion icon, and gay icon has been topping the charts for 6 decades. Cher has also won an Oscar, an Emmy, and several Golden Globes. In 2024, she was inducted into the Rock and Roll Hall of Fame as well. Backstage that night, Cher said she doesn't have any perspective about her life. She was just trying to live through all the ups and downs.
5: It was like thinking about it from minute to minute, or thing to thing, or bad, you know, bad to good. Or, you know, I was like, I always thought of myself as like a bumper car. And when I hit a road, I would just back up and turn in a different direction because I wasn't going to just stop doing what I love.
2: Cher has sold over 100 million records and is the only solo artist with number one singles on the U.S. Billboard charts in 7 consecutive decades. Actor John Travolta sharing some details after winning a surprise Palme d'Or at the Cannes Film Festival. Eva Frangiscatos reports.
6: John Travolta appeared on The Tonight Show with Jimmy Fallon and showed off his honorary Palme d'Or.
7: Holy mackerel. I know what I'm dropping.
6: The award recognizes the 72-year-old's career, which includes films like Saturday Night Fever and Pulp Fiction, which won the prestigious prize at Cannes in 1994.
7: I was happy just to be there. I didn't expect this at all.
8: Yeah.
7: You know, it's such a privilege to have a film at Cannes.
8: That's the prize in itself.
7: Exactly.
6: Fans on social media can't stop talking about Travolta's new look, a beret, glasses, and a slim mustache and beard. He tells CNN he wanted to look like an old-school director in honor of his directorial debut.
7: So I looked up pictures, 20s, 30s, 40s, 50s, 60s, and the old school directors wore berets and the glasses, and I thought, that's what I'm doing. I'm going to do an homage to being a director.
6: I'm Eva Frangiscatos.
2: The son of the founder of Spanish fashion giant Mango has been arrested in connection to his father's plunging death in December of 2024. CNN's Anna Kubin has the latest on the investigation.
9: Jonathan Andic, the son of Isaac Andic, the

0: late founder of Mango, was arrested in Barcelona. This was a high-profile death, not just because of who Isaac Andic was. He was one of the world's richest people, according to Forbes, at the time of his death. But it was high-profile because of the way that he died. Isaac Andic plunged down a 320-foot ravine in a popular tourist destination near Barcelona. His death was initially viewed as an accident, but a spokesperson for the High Court Justice of Barcelona said in a statement on Tuesday that this case is now being viewed as a potential homicide. A spokesperson for the Andic family told Reuters that they are fully confident in his innocence and that Jonathan Andic is cooperating fully with the authorities.
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11: 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The price for oil is back below $100 after the latest crude oil inventories report in the U.S. showed the biggest drop on record. So a decline of 17.8 million.
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11: Good morning. The price for oil is back below $100 after the latest crude oil inventories report in the U.S. showed the biggest drop on record. So a decline of 17.8 million barrels. That's including strategic reserves, which brings inventories down to the lowest levels in nearly a year. Data from the U.S. Energy Information Administration shows soaring exports are starting to erode domestic supply cushions, just as peak summer driving season is set to begin, as demand begins to pick up. So right now, the price for oil is down $4.93, $99.23 a barrel. The U.S. president also says the U.S. is in the final stages of talks with Iran. So Wall Street on the plus side, the Dow right now is higher by 532, while the S&P and the NASDAQ are on track to snap three-day losing streaks for the first time since March. The S&P is higher by 66 and the NASDAQ up by 364. It's still the best performer, higher by 1.4%. Shares in Lowe's down by a third of a percent after earnings. The company reported sales growth, which missed estimates, but it left the full year outlook unchanged, citing productivity boosts from AI. On Bay Street, even with the weight from the energy sector, the TSX is higher by 445. 34,186, an advance here of 1.3%. Gold futures providing a lift today, higher by $30 to 4,540. And then our loonie right now is unchanged, 72.76 cents U.S. At the Business Center, I'm Chris McCusker.
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16: It's Wednesday, May 20th. Good morning, I'm Todd Kaufman.
6: And I'm Lisa Grant in Calgary with a mix of sun and cloud. It's 9 degrees. Here's what's making news right now.
17: All eyes are on the Premier's office.
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17: Will Danielle Smith find a way to get separation on the ballot in October?
16: Close to 100 homes and businesses in Bankview are affected by a power outage this morning.
6: A court appearance today for a Calgary coach accused of sexual assault against a 15-year-old girl.
16: Alberta's new strong and free motto set to be on more than just license plates in the near future.
19: Colorado hosts Vegas in the start of an NHL Western Conference final series. The Montreal Victoire could hoist the Walter Cup tonight. Sports at 15.
11: The TSX jumps by more than 400 points. The Dow up by more than 500. The NASDAQ up by more than 300. And oil back below $100. Business at 26.
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16: 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Here's Tanya.
19: It is a beautiful ride, actually. The sun kind of winning the battle in some areas of the city, including downtown. In the southwest, you'll find Glenmore Trail moving well east over the reservoir. Bow Trail mirrors that eastbound from Crowchild, becoming 9th Avenue and heading downtown. If the opposite direction from the northeast in Memorial Drive, doing well over the 4th Avenue flyover, past the zoo and Deerfoot Trails. Scanning cameras just refreshing as this is happening right now. Travel speed on Deerfoot looks pretty good north and southbound. Camera here just loading in the northeast at Country Hills Boulevard looking good. Southbound lanes doing well. Northbound lanes even better. Heading up towards Stoney and then out of the city to Airdrie and beyond. If you see something in the way, stall collision distraction, share it 403-291-0066. Now a look at the forecast. Here's meteorologist Michael Coos.
20: It's an unstable day, still a chance for showers popping up into the afternoon, even a risk of thunderstorms. 14 degrees the daytime high with a brisk northerly wind, drops down to 4 overnight. Nice day tomorrow, partly sunny and up to a seasonal 17, as warm as 20 degrees on Friday. This afternoon's high peaking at 14 degrees.
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16: The legislature may be closed for the summer, but a pair of referendum petitions remain in limbo. So what will be Premier Danielle Smith's next move?
6: Well, that is the question as MLAs hold a committee meeting over what to do with the pro-federal Forever Canadian petition. 6:60's Phil Wood is in with more as the clock ticks down to the October 19th vote.
17: Petition organizer and former Deputy Premier Thomas Lukaszczyk will speak to members of the Special Citizen Initiative Committee today at 2 p.m. He believes the Premier will want to stay ahead of the game and call for a separation referendum this fall.
21: I've been in politics long enough to anticipate her next move. So we are opening up our campaign offices. Our volunteers are mobilized as well.
17: Lukaszczyk collected more than 400,000 names to force either a legislature vote or a province-wide referendum on keeping Alberta in Canada. NDP leader Nahed Nenshi suspects Smith will put the Forever Canadian question on the ballot, but says the entire process should be tossed.
22: The only way that there will be a referendum is if Danielle Smith makes one happen herself.
17: Meanwhile, Smith took to the airwaves telling Bloomberg TV her government will appeal a court ruling that effectively shut down the separation referendum because of treaty rights.
23: We want to be permissive to allow people to put forward issues that are angering them so that we can have a good open debate on them.
17: Smith adds she supports Alberta autonomy within Canada. I'm Phil Wood.
16: 6:60 News Time, 10:04. Happening now, an electrical fire in Bankview has knocked out power to some 84 homes and businesses. Emerge crews responded right around 5:50 a.m. to 17th Ave Southwest. They found sparks and flames coming from a transformer. The blaze was quickly put out, and while no injuries were reported, NMAX says the outage could last for most of the day. Repairs are underway. The agency estimates that things should be back to normal by around 4 p.m.
6: Well, love it or hate it, you're about to see it everywhere. Welcome to Alberta Strong and Free. Not only will the new provincial phrase be on license plates, but Post Media reports it is also set to be on driver's licenses and border signs. Now, the 22 signs at borders with Saskatchewan, BC, Montana, and the Northwest Territories will be replaced this summer and into the fall. Now, the price tag expected to be around $3.5 million. The old signs will be auctioned off to the highest bidder.
16: As for the license plates, vehicle owners can get their hands on one for $28 starting in September. Getting a new one isn't required. Drivers can hold on to their existing plate as long as it's in decent shape. This all kicked off last winter when the government announced the new slogan and asked Albertans to vote on what image they wanted on a new plate. A backdrop of Moraine Lake was chosen. Wild Rose Country has been Alberta's slogan for 53 years, originally debuting on provincial license plates in 1973.
6: A Calgary volunteer coach who is accused of sexual assault against a 15-year-old girl is scheduled to appear in court today. In a release, police say 50-year-old Drew Allen Robertson allegedly used his position of trust as a volunteer coach at Henry Wisewood to groom a then 15-year-old girl and sexually abuse her. Police say the abuse occurred over the course of nearly 2 years. Robertson has been charged with one count of sexual assault, sexual exploitation, and making sexually explicit material available to children.
16: A man is in hospital recovering from serious injuries after being stabbed near the drop-in center on Tuesday afternoon. Calgary police were called to Riverfront Ave and Confluence Way Southeast around 4:30 p.m. following reports that someone had been assaulted with a weapon. Police now say they have one person in custody. An investigation into the incident is said to be ongoing.
6: 6:60 News Time, 10:06. Federal Environment Minister Julie DeBrusen says Ottawa did not enforce the federal backstop on Alberta's industrial carbon price as a gesture of cooperation with the province.
0: Prime Minister Mark Carney and Alberta Premier Danielle Smith signed an agreement on Friday on industrial carbon pricing, and many climate activists say this deal is weaker than what Ottawa already had in place. But Carney says the deal strengthens the system that was working in Alberta. DeBrusen says fighting the provinces in court is not a path to a cooperative federalism, and since Carney has clawed back most of the Trudeau-era climate policies, DeBrusen suggests the cornerstone of the Liberal government's commitment to reducing emissions has been a strengthened industrial carbon price. The new deal with Alberta likely means other provinces which were using the federal backstop will be able to use the provisions in the Alberta deal. John Kennedy, The Canadian Press.
16: The Prime Minister will be in B.C. today for a meeting with that province's Premier, David Eby. Eby says he's looking for equal support on B.C. projects after Carney's agreement with Alberta on a pipeline pitch and lower carbon price.
1: The message I have for the Prime Minister is a pretty straightforward one. British Columbia backs Canada, and we need Ottawa to back British Columbia. We have $88 billion in projects, 34 different major projects, 40% of the projects at the major projects office, real projects with proponents and routes and ready to go.
16: Eby has previously criticized Ottawa's agreement with Alberta, saying BC was left out of the discussions on a pipeline that would run to this country's west coast.
6: Despite a drop in vehicle thefts in Calgary, Alberta is seeing a rise in organized auto crime. Livewire reporting, police say auto theft in the city is down, but insurance experts warn a new trend is emerging. A national report shows fewer stolen vehicles are being recovered, pointing to an increase in VIN cloning. That's where stolen cars are given new identities and often sold to unsuspecting buyers or shipped out of the country. Police say the crime is complex and frequently linked to organized crime.
16: RCMP are investigating a fuel heist at the gas station east of Edmonton. As Hiba Kamal Chufi reports, over 5,000 liters of fuel were stolen on May the 1st.
2: We thought our fuel delivery system was acting up because it was saying we had no diesel, but the night before we had 5,000 liters in the tank.
7: Damien Knudsen has been working at this Tempo gas station in the small town of Ankisa for 5 years. He says he's never seen something like this before.
2: They actually came in from the ditch and came up from the ditch behind the tanks, so they managed to avoid our cameras entirely. And at least from what we can tell, it was they climb up on top of the tanks, break the top of the tank off, or the top of the pipe off, stick a pipe down it, pump all the fuel out onto the next property down.
7: RCMP telling City News the incident had caused environmental damage and that the investigation is ongoing. Hiba Kamal Shufi, City News, Strathcona County.
16: Well, someone in Alberta has millions of reasons to smile this morning. Yeah, lottery officials say one lucky Albertan won $12.5 million in Tuesday's Lotto Max draw, splitting the earnings with an unnamed Quebecer. Another Albertan won $100,000 in the Western Max draw. Tonight's 6:49 gold ball jackpot's a cool $10 million. Best of luck. And if you're feeling generous, then feel free to send 30% to your favorite news team right here at 660 News. Coming up, traffic and weather together on the one. 660 News time, 10:10.
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16: 660 News time, 10:11, traffic and weather together on the ones from the 660 News Radio Traffic Center. Here's Tanya.
19: It's a decent morning. It's been a dry one and now a quiet one with sun shining. Travel speed on Deerfoot averaging close to the 100K mark. In fact, the southwest moving well at all intersections along Crowchild Trail, north and south from Glenmore through 50th Avenue, 33rd, 17th, and moving north past Bow Trail and Memorial Drive. Highways around the city have been quiet, continuing to look that way right now. One exception might be the traffic circle at Highway 1A and 22. That's Cowboy Trail and Bow Valley Trail in Cochrane, where you might slow down, especially for southbound drivers. That's been kind of a mainstay last several weeks. If you see something more, though, share it. 403-291-0066. 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Now the forecast. Here is meteorologist just Michael Coos.
20: It's a mix of sun and cloud today with a risk of showers, pop-up thunderstorms even into the afternoon. And not out of the question. 14 degrees to high. Drops down to 4 overnight. Sunshine on the way tomorrow. Just a few clouds still lingering as the low pulls away. 17 the Thursday high. Partly to mainly sunny on Friday with a high up to 20 degrees. This afternoon, chance for showers with a high of 14.
16: And right now in Calgary, mainly cloudy and 9. 660 News time, 10:13. Calgary police are looking to identify a man accused of bilking nearly $5,000 from a woman in a grandparent scam. Investigators say a woman living in the northwest community of Tuscany was contacted back in March from a man claiming to be her grandson. The caller told her he was in jail in Edmonton and needed cash for bail. She withdrew $4,900 from her bank account and called the offender at the number he'd given her. Police say the man then showed up to the woman's house posing as an Edmonton Police Service detective and took the money. He's between 30 and 40 years old, 5'10", with black hair and a beard. We have photos of the suspect up at citynews.ca. Still to come on 660 News Radio Calgary, your latest headlines. 660 News time, 10:14.
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16: It's mainly cloudy and 9. Good morning, I'm Todd Kaufman. Here are your top stories right now. A decision's imminent on a separation question making the fall's referendum ballot. This according to the official opposition ahead of today's meeting to discuss the Alberta Forever Canadian petition. MLAs will hear from its lead organizer, Thomas Lukaszek, later today. Lukaszek taking to social media tweeting he'll have 5 minutes to address members of the Special Citizen Initiative Committee, which sits at 2 p.m. An electrical fire may be behind today's power outage in the southwest. Alex Kwan, the Calgary Fire, says crews responded to Bankview just before 6 a.m. to tackle a blaze at a transformer on 17th Ave Southwest. NMAX adds that 84 customers are affected. The outage could last well into the afternoon. 660 News Time, 10:15. And time now for sports from Sportsnet 960, The Fan. Here's Tanya Blakeney.
19: Well, game day in the NHL. It's the Western Conference Final, dropping the puck tonight. Colorado hosting Vegas in what is a best of seven. The Eastern Conference Final between Montreal and Carolina starts tomorrow. PWHL is adding a team in California to its next season roster.
5: I think our priority through this round of expansion was to secure the best four markets we could to ensure long-term success of this league.
19: San Jose is the newest team to be added. Detroit, Las Vegas, and Hamilton were previously announced. That was VP of Hockey Operations, Jana Hefford. Now, the PWHL's current season could wrap up tonight as Montreal Victoire lead the Ottawa Charge 2-1 in the best of five Walter Cup final series. If Montreal wins, they are the champions. On the hard court, New York Knicks rallied to beat the visiting Cleveland Cavaliers 115-104 in overtime yesterday to take the first game of the Eastern Conference Final. Game 2 of the West Final is tonight in Oklahoma City, where the Thunder look to gain some traction against the visiting San Antonio Spurs, who took Game 1 earlier this week. WNBA yesterday, Toronto Tempo beat the Phoenix Mercury 98-90, next visiting Minnesota tomorrow night. And Ben Rice hit a 2-run homer that broke open a fifth-inning tie.
9: It's gone. A 2-run homer for Ben Rice, and the Yankees have scored 5 unanswered.
19: New York held off to beat the visiting Blue Jays 5-4 in Game 2 of 4 yesterday. Game 3 is today between the American League rivals. Sports at 15 and 45 minutes past this hour or anytime at sportsnet.ca.
16: Still to come,
12: Canada has a shortage of air traffic controllers. Not what you want to hear with summer travel season and the FIFA World Cup fast approaching.
13: It will take a few years to achieve our target.
12: But Nav Canada says the numbers are improving.
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16: 660 News Time, 10:18. Global Affairs Canada says it's not aware of any Canadians affected by an outbreak of a fast-spreading strain of Ebola.
29: The outbreak is in the Democratic Republic of Congo and neighboring Uganda. Global Affairs Canada says there are thousands of Canadians registered in both countries, but those numbers may not be up to date. A spokesperson says consular officials are ready to provide help to those who request it. In the meantime, the federal government has advised Canadians not to travel to the eastern Ituri province. The strain of Ebola at the center of this outbreak has no vaccines and no approved treatments. Jason White, The Canadian Press.
16: It's an important and stressful job, but there are hundreds of vacancies for air traffic controllers in Canada. However, the agency that governs the sector says things have turned a corner. 660 Scott Burnett explains.
12: Jonathan Bagg is from Nav Canada, the not-for-profit body in charge of air traffic controllers in this country. He tells us that despite being 200 air traffic controllers short of their target, the numbers have actually improved since the pandemic.
13: We're certainly in a position where we're seeing year-over-year improvements. It will take a few years to achieve our target.
12: around 2,100 air traffic controllers are employed in this country. It's a tough job to get with up to 30 months of training required. Bagg says Nav Canada is doing what is necessary to fill those slots.
13: We've invested $40 million in new simulation technology across the country, $400 million over about 4 years towards training. Over the past 2 years, we've licensed 600 air traffic service professionals, about half of those air traffic controllers.
12: The shortage isn't unique to Canada, though, with the U.S. and Europe also seeing relatively larger staffing shortages compared to Canada. I'm Scott Burnett.
16: And quite the week for twisters in southern Alberta, although there is no reported damage. The Northern Tornadoes Project confirming 7 separate tornadoes touched down in just 2 days in central Alberta this week. That happened on May 17th and 18th, with all touching down between the towns of Garfield, northwest of Airdrie, to Crestmere, which is northwest of Gull Lake. No reported damages, as mentioned. In each case, people on the ground captured video or photos of those classic thin rope-like funnels. All of the twisters are being rated at the lowest level on the scale that forecasters call these land spouts. Coming up, traffic and weather together on the ones and...
0: Sporting a new look, actor John Travolta appeared on The Tonight Show with Jimmy Fallon to show off his latest award.
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19: It's been a decent morning. It's been a quiet one and a better one now that the midday is a lot more sunny. Travel speed on Deerfoot averaging close to the 100K mark north and southbound. In the northwest, you'll find 14th Street moving well north and south. That's from 16th Avenue, north up past Northland Drive and merging through McKnight Boulevard, John Laurie, and then on towards the north further at the north side of Nose Hill Park. Travel speed southbound also moving pretty good. In the southwest, you'll find routes downtown moving nicely. That includes 17th Avenue and 14th Street at the Beltline, northbound 14th Street up past 12th Avenue, and then 10th and a Memorial Drive with no trouble. If there is something in the way, share it 403-291-0066. 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Now, a look at the forecast. Here's meteorologist Michael Coos.
20: We have spotty showers around the area. Nothing really significant right in the city, but we're tracking some of the wet weather that's to the north. A risk of showers or thunderstorms into the afternoon. Highs in the mid-teens, drops down to 4 overnight. Tomorrow it's up to 17 degrees under a partly sunny sky. Mainly sunny on Friday and up to 20. This afternoon's high topping out near 14.
16: And right now in Calgary, mainly cloudy and 9. 660 News Time, 1023. Single Gen Z women are outpacing men of their generation when it comes to buying a home. They account for 35% of all home buyers in their generation, while single Gen Z men represented 18%, according to new numbers. Single women across all generations made up a quarter of home buyers, while single men accounted for 11%. The trend is the latest sign that single women are choosing to become homeowners and overcoming affordability challenges many aspiring homeowners face at greater rates than single men. Even so, older generations and married couples represent the largest share overall of home buyers. A new report suggests a weaker economy and rising costs are leaving little room for small businesses to hire and train inexperienced youth.
21: While small businesses remain the training ground for many young people entering the workforce, a survey by the CFIB says small businesses are facing challenges from weak demand and rising payroll costs. That's leaving fewer resources to hire and train young workers. As many small businesses prioritize survival over growth, young people are left with fewer possibilities to secure their first job, which is often crucial to gaining work experience and climbing the career ladder. The youth unemployment rate has been elevated for quite some time and hovered around 14% as of April. Michelle Zedekian, The Canadian Press.
16: And actor John Travolta is sharing details after winning a surprise Palme d'Or at the Cannes Film Festival. Here's 660's Eva Fragiscados.
0: John Travolta appeared on The Tonight Show with Jimmy Fallon and showed off his honorary Palme d'Or.
2: Holy mackerel. I don't want to drop it.
0: The award recognizes the 72-year-old's career, which includes films like Saturday Night Fever and Pulp Fiction, which won the prestigious prize at Cannes in 1994.
2: I was happy just to be there. I didn't expect this at all.
3: Yeah.
2: You know, it's such a privilege to have a film at Cannes. That's a
3: prize in itself.
2: Exactly.
0: Fans on social media can't stop talking about Travolta's new look, a beret, glasses, and a slim mustache and beard. He tells CNN he wanted to look like an old-school director in honor of his directorial debut.
2: So I looked up pictures, 20s, 30s, 40s, 50s, 60s, and the old school directors wore berets and the glasses, and I thought, that's what I'm doing. I'm going to do an homage to being a director.
0: I'm Eva Fragiscados.
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19: Good morning. A record plunge for U.S. crude oil inventories, according to the latest data. So a decline of 17.8 million barrels last week. That's including strategic reserves as soaring exports cut into domestic supply just as demand picks up ahead of summer. The U.S., of course, has been a major supplier as the war in Iran leaves top buyers in Asia and Europe without access to Middle Eastern barrels. The price for oil today lower for a second day, down $5.61 now to $98.55. Now, this is cutting into the gains on Bay Street. The TSX, though, is higher by 423 points, 34,164. It's up by 1.2%. That means it's the best performer today. Shares in CN Rail hit a two-year high on Bay Street. That stock up by 1.7%. The railway is going ahead with a new $240 million rail terminal project in partnership with Keyera and AltaGas. Gold futures also higher today by $24 to $4,535. And the Canadian dollar up by 1/100th. 72.77 cents U.S. On Wall Street, a winning session here with the S&P and the NASDAQ on track to snap three-day losing streaks, the first one since March. The S&P right now is higher by 69, the NASDAQ up by 276, and the Dow is higher by 470. At the Business Center, I'm Chris McCusker.
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16: 660 News Time, 10:29. Now the Business Traveler's weather forecast. Today in Edmonton, mainly cloudy and 14. Kelowna, sunny and 20. Vancouver, mainly sunny and 18. Regina, risk of a thunderstorm and 17. Toronto, mainly sunny and 17. Ottawa, mainly sunny and 19. Montreal, mainly sunny and 24. Halifax, mainly sunny and 25. St. John's, Newfoundland, a mix of sun and cloud and 7. 660 News Time, 10:30.
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0: It is Wednesday, May 20th. Good morning. I'm Lisa Grant.
16: And I'm Todd Kaufman in Calgary, mainly cloudy and 9. Here's what's making news right now.
9: With two referendum petitions in limbo, many are pondering Premier Daniel Smith's next move. Insiders suggest the Alberta Forever Canadian question may land on a ballot this October.
0: A lawyer for the separatists is warning the Premier not to put the pro-Canada question on the ballot.
16: The Smith government's new strong and free motto is set to be on more than just license plates.
0: Power outage in Bankview in Calgary Southwest is now expected to last most of the day.
19: NHL's Western Conference Final drops the puck. PWHL could crown a Walter Cup champion and the NBA playoffs continue. Sports at 45.
14: The TSX is the best performer today, even as oil slips below $100, while the Dow jumps by more than 400 points, the NASDAQ up by more than 200. Business at 56.
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0: And time for traffic and weather together on the ones from the 660 News Radio Traffic Center. 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
19: It continues to move well if you're on routes around the city. Glenmore, Crowchild, the big ones moving nicely. McLeod Trail does have construction, and it is slowing it down in the southeast at Canyon Meadows Drive. In the northwest, Beddington Trail moves well south from Stoney through Country Hills Boulevard, Harvest Hills, and on towards Deerfoot. If you're traveling highways outside the city, the QE2 moving well on North Edge from Balzac to Airdrie. Even past Crossfield and north to Red Deer. No delays right up north through Edmonton. If you spot something in the way, stall, collision, distraction of any kind, love that help on a sunny Wednesday. Share at 403-291-0066. 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Now the forecast. Here is meteorologist Michael Coon.
20: It's a sun cloud mix this afternoon, a blustery high up into the mid-teens, a chance for showers, even a risk of thunderstorms through the late day. Settles down overnight, drops down to 4 degrees. Tomorrow's partly sunny and 17 degrees, sunshine and 20 degrees on Friday. Today's high up to 14 degrees under a mix of sun and cloud with a chance for showers.
16: And right now in Calgary, mainly cloudy and 9. We'll have another check of traffic and weather together in less than 10 minutes. 660 News Time, 10:32.
0: A lawyer for a separatist group in Alberta is warning Premier Danielle Smith not to go forward with a pro-Canada referendum question. A bipartisan legislature committee headed up by Smith's United Conservatives is meeting today to discuss a petition put forward by former Deputy Premier Thomas Lukaszczyk, which got more than 400,000 signatures.
16: Jeff Rath, a lawyer for Stay Free Alberta, says going forward with the pro-Canada question will force hundreds of thousands of Albertans to mobilize to remove her as UCP leader. Rath also says Smith would be betraying the more than 300,000 people who signed the group's petition supporting separation.
0: And the province's NDP suggesting the government is intent on getting the separation question on the fall referendum ballot. 660's Phil Wood has more on this afternoon's meeting.
9: Former Deputy Premier Thomas Lukaszczyk says he'll have all of 5 minutes to speak to committee members today at 2 p.m. He maintains his goal was not to force a province-wide referendum, but to get legislature members to vote on Alberta staying in Canada.
15: We are opening up our campaign offices. Our volunteers are mobilized as well, and we are ready to fight a referendum even though there shouldn't be one, and there frankly can't be one legally in good faith.
9: Along with the province, Mitch Sylvester says his group, Stay Free Alberta, will also appeal a court ruling that quashed the separation referendum over treaty rights.
1: We all think that this is unconstitutional coming from the courts, and so as a consequence to that, the largest percent of the membership of the UCP want to vote in independence, so I believe the Premier will call one.
9: NDP leader Nahed Nenshi believes that will show the Premier's true colors.
11: And if she does do that, then the mask slips, and we know she's been a separatist this entire time.
9: Smith reaffirms her position that she supports a sovereign Alberta within a united Canada. The clock is ticking as she'll have less than a month to get a separation question on her referendum, which is scheduled for October 19th. I'm Phil Wood.
16: Alberta's new strong and free model will soon hit license plates and nearly two dozen welcome signs at Alberta's borders. According to Post Media, the signs are set to be installed starting this summer at a reported price tag of $3.5 million. The new license plates are scheduled to roll out in September. The plates will feature the new slogan over a photo of Moraine Lake, a design chosen in a public vote. Drivers will still be able to keep their old plates if they're in good condition. As for the old Wild Rose Country signs, they'll apparently be sold to members of the public in an auction.
0: An update from NMAX, a power outage in a southwest Calgary neighborhood that began early this morning is now expected to last most of the day. The company says the equipment damage from an electrical fire is behind the disruption, affecting more than 80 homes and businesses in Bankview. The fire broke out in a transformer along 17th Avenue Southwest just before 6. Crews are working to repair the problem, with NMAX predicting power should be back on by about 4 o'clock this afternoon.
16: Well, a man who pretended to be a woman's grandson and then a police detective in a case of fraud is now the subject of a police investigation. Investigators are looking for a man that they say stole $4,900 from a Calgarian who lives in Tuscany. It all began in March when the suspect reached out to the woman claiming to be her grandson, saying he was in jail in Edmonton and needed bail money. She withdrew the money and gave it to the man when he showed up at her door posing as an Edmonton police detective. The man is described as between 30 and 40 years old, 5'10", with black hair and a beard. We have his photo up on our website, citynews.ca.
0: 660 News Time, 10:36. The unsettled weather continues today as we hear more about what's been a busy week for tornadoes in Alberta. The Northern Tornadoes Project confirms 7 separate twisters touching down in just 2 days in the central part of the province. That happened May 17th and 18th, with all of them touching down between the towns of Garfield, northwest of Airdrie, to Crestomere, which is northwest of Gull Lake. Luckily, there's been no reported damage. In each case, people on the ground captured video or photos of the thin rope-like funnels. All the twisters are being rated at the lowest level on the scale, which forecasters call landspouts.
16: Well, paramedics rushed a man to hospital on Tuesday afternoon after an attack in the city's East Village. It happened just before 4:30 along the Riverwalk at Riverfront Avenue and Confluence Way. Officers found a man suffering from what appeared to be stab wounds. He was taken to hospital in serious condition. One person has been arrested, but no word yet on any possible charges.
0: At a pipeline conference in Calgary on Tuesday, the head of Advantage Energy says while it is becoming more possible to build a new pipeline to the West Coast, right now it's not very probable, especially with the current price of carbon, Edward Jan reports.
12: The province and the federal government signing an implementation plan Friday, seeing the effective price on carbon reach $130 per ton in 2040, something the group representing pipeline companies says provides needed certainty for investment.
13: We've seen countries from across the planet come to Canada recently asking for energy. We've had a profound challenge in actually getting it to them. And so now we think this is a great opportunity for us to seize upon the potential that Canada has.
12: The Alberta government is aiming to have a proposal to the Major Projects Office on a pipeline to Asian markets by Canada Day. Edward Jan, City News, Calgary.
0: In the meantime, Federal Environment Minister Julie DeBrusen says Ottawa held back on enforcing the federal carbon pricing backstop in Alberta, calling it a move to work cooperatively with the province. The federal government does have the power to step in with a backstop if a province's carbon pricing system falls short of national standards. However, DeBrusen says true cooperation in federalism does not come from court fights or prolonged disputes with provinces. Prime Minister Mark Carney and Premier Danielle Smith recently signed a new deal on industrial carbon pricing, which some climate activists argue could weaken the current system. A huge heist near Edmonton earlier this month did not involve diamonds or jewels, but did involve something almost as expensive, fuel. Hiba Kamal Shufi has the story from Strathcona County.
6: We know gas prices are high, but now RCMP investigating a fuel heist. It happened here at this gas station on Y Road, 30 minutes just east of Edmonton. RCMP telling City News over 5,000 liters of fuel were stolen. The incident comes as gas prices skyrocketing, driving inflation up across Canada and in Alberta.
17: We thought our fuel delivery system was acting up because it was saying we had no diesel, but the night before we had 5,000 liters in the tank.
6: Damien Knudsen has been working at this Tempo gas station in the small town of Uncas for 5 years. He says he's never seen something like this before.
17: They actually came in from the ditch and came up from the ditch behind the tanks, so they managed to avoid our cameras entirely. They climb up on top of the tanks and break the top of the tank off, or the top of the pipe off, stick a pipe down it, pump all the fuel out onto the next property down.
6: RCMP telling City News the incident had caused environmental damage and that the investigation is ongoing. Hiba Kamal Shufi, City News, Strathcona County.
0: Another Albertan won't have to worry about the price of pretty much anything. One Albertan woke up at $12.5 million richer this morning. They were co-winners of Tuesday's Lotto Max draw worth $25 million, sharing the jackpot with one lucky person in Quebec. If your last name happens to be Stein or Turner, please give us a ring for the morning show. That's their message to you. Lady Luck may still be in the province for tonight's 6:49 draw, which features a gold ball jackpot of $10 million. Coming up, traffic and weather together on the ones. 6:60 News Time, 10:40.
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0: 660 News Time, 10:41. Time for traffic and weather together on the ones and with the very latest from the roads. Here is Tanya Blakeney.
19: Still moving okay. Sun shining bright on routes down below now. Travel speed on Glenmore is as posted. That includes the southwest, eastbound over the reservoir. Cameras in the northeast show volume along Deerfoot Trail moving well. McKnight Boulevard connects east from Deerfoot past 12th Street and Barlow and then on towards Métis and 36th Street and even to Deerfoot Trail. Saddle Ridge traffic, Saddlemont Boulevard, 80th Avenue, 60th Street northeast moving relatively well through Martindale, Terridale, and Saddle Ridge. And on the west side of Deerfoot, you'll find no major delays through Huntington Hills or Beddington Heights. That's 14th Street, Center Street, 64th Avenue, and Beddington Boulevard. If you see something in the way, stall, collision, distraction, love to help. 403-291-0066. 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Now the forecast. Here's meteorologist Michael Kuz.
20: A mix of sun and cloud into the afternoon today. Risk of showers, pop-up thunderstorms, gusty northerly winds, highs in the mid-teens. It's the sort of the sketchiest day in the forecast. Tomorrow's more sun, 17 degrees, up to 20 under a partly sunny sky on Friday. This at 14 degrees.
0: 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Coming up, Tanya will be back with all the latest sports, and we've got your top stories next.
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0: It is 9 degrees, a mix of sun and cloud in Calgary. Good morning, I'm Lisa Grant. Here are the top stories right now. A lawyer for the separatists is warning Danielle Smith not to put the pro-Canada question on the ballot, saying she may be removed as premier if she does. A legislature committee headed up by Smith's United Conservatives is meeting today to discuss a petition put forward by former Deputy Premier Thomas Lukaszczyk, which got more than 400,000 signatures. Now, the Smith government's new strong and free motto is set to be on more than just license plates, but also welcome signs to the province. And a power outage in Bankview in Calgary's southwest this morning is now expected to last most of the day. Now the latest sports from Sportsnet 960. The Fan, here is Tanya Blakeney.
19: NHL Stanley Cup Conference Finals. They kick off tonight as Colorado is hosting the Vegas Golden Knights. The Avalanche have only needed 9 games to win 2 best-of-7 playoff series. Golden Knights are a little more experienced, though that's not always a good thing. They had 12 games to dispatch their first 2 opponents. Puck drops tonight on this best-of-7 series in Colorado, 6 p.m. You can listen live at Sportsnet 960, The Fan. Eastern Conference Finals starts tomorrow in Carolina. Hurricanes will host the Montreal Canadiens. Now, Golden Knights appeal to have a punishment reduced for breaking media access rules officially denied by the NHL. The team has docked a second-round draft pick after coach John Tortorella refused to speak to reporters, and the team did not open its locker room following its second-round series-clinching victory against Anaheim. Tortorella was also fined $100,000. Montreal Victoire could hoist the Walter Cup tonight, visiting the Ottawa Charge in the fourth game of a best-of-5 PWHL Championship Series. The Victoire lead the set 2-1. All 3 games so far have been close, decided only by 1 goal. Defending champion Oklahoma City Thunder looking to tie the NBA's West Conference Final tonight when they host the San Antonio Spurs. Spurs stole one on the road on Monday night to go up 1-0. Last night, New York Knicks beat the Cleveland Cavaliers 115-104 to take the first of the Eastern Conference Final best-of-7 series game. It's also the third of a 4-game series in regular season MLB tonight between the Blue Jays and the Yankees in New York.
24: Yankees win a 1-run game again as the Blue Jays for a second straight night almost come back in the ninth, but cannot pull it off.
19: 5-4 the final yesterday. First pitch today just after 5 o'clock. Sports at 15 and 45 minutes past this hour or anytime at sportsnet.ca.
0: Well, coming up, Sturgeon Lake Cree Nation and the University of Alberta announced the discovery of 62 potential unmarked graves. 660 News Time, 1047.
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1: 660 News Time, 1048. Sturgeon Lake Cree Nation and the University of Alberta have announced the discovery of 62 potential unmarked graves after a two-year search of the nation's land. Elliot Knopp has the story.
3: Researchers say they found reports of 202 children between the ages of 1 and 18 who died while attending the St. Francis Xavier Residential School, saying they can only confirm 82 through records of death.
5: It shouldn't be this hard. You know, we understand that this is a black mark on Canadian history, and because of all the atrocities that our people went through, not only our people, but First Nation people all across Canada.
3: An emotional chief, Sheldon Sunshine, saying the lack of answers around what happened to the children in the residential school, still a major source of pain for the community roughly 3.5 hours northwest of Edmonton. Researchers have found 62 potential unmarked graves on the site near the St. Francis School using drones, ground-penetrating radar, and soil spectroscopies to map areas of interest both above and below ground. The community wants more research to know what's below the ground. Right now, unable to confirm if these are unmarked graves or if the remains belong to people from the First Nation, calling for continued federal funding and for the church and government to work with them to find answers. Elliot Knopp, City News, Edmonton.
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2: 660 News Time, 10:51. Time for traffic and weather together on the ones. Over to the traffic center now. Here is Tanya Blakeney.
3: Good morning. A dry one, a quieter one, and a midday that's been moving really quite well. If you're downtown, 4, 5, and 6 avenues, though each have their own spots of congestion, moving well through the downtown from east to west as far as 4th Avenue, 6th Avenue concerned, and then west to east for 5th Avenue heading out of the downtown core at Memorial Drive and Edmonton Trail. In the southeast, 9th Avenue through Mills Estates moving well. You might, as expected, see a traffic light delay through the 12th Street area where construction also lingers. There is a pretty good ride in the northwest, Country Hills Boulevard, heading east from Stoney past SRC and then to Shaganapi Trail and to Beddington and Deerfoot Trail in the northeast. If you spot something, share it, 403-291-0066. Now, a look at the forecast. Here's meteorologist Michael Kuse.
4: Sunshine this afternoon, mixed in with cloud cover. Still a risk of showers, pop-up thunderstorms, even into the early part of the evening before this system that's creating the instability moves farther to the east. We're looking at 14 degrees today, 17 and partly to mainly sunny tomorrow, and up to 20 degrees on Friday, even warmer Saturday. This afternoon, coolest of the bunch, just up to 14.
2: 660 News Time, 10:52. Two generic versions of Ozempic are set to start arriving in Canadian pharmacies this week. This means patients who use the drug to treat diabetes or for weight loss may have more options for a fraction of the cost. Health Canada approved both Dr. Reddy's and the Apotex versions of the active ingredient in Ozempic about 3 weeks ago. Apotex is based in Canada and says it began shipping its product yesterday. Dr. Reddy's, based in India, says its generic has already arrived in select Canadian pharmacies. Early estimates predict generic forms of the drugs could cost as little as half the brand name. Stephen Colbert lovers have set record to catch his final week. And last night he got a visit from another late night star. Here's Eva Fragiscados.
5: Jon Stewart presented Stephen Colbert with a gift, a luxury recliner in honor of his last week on CBS.
6: My man! Oh, are you gonna enjoy watching Matlock and this motherfucker?
5: The pair reminisced about their early days working together on Comedy Central and shared a photo from 27 years ago of them together behind the Daily Show desk.
6: As you get older, your body, it changes, everything shifts around. You know what I find I don't look good in anymore?
7: What?
6: Pictures.
7: I'm not that thrilled about how I look on the radio.
5: Stewart also shared some wisdom with Colbert that was given to him by David Letterman when his MTV show was canceled.
6: He said, don't confuse cancellation with failure. But then he said, but in this case, it is also a failure.
5: Colbert's last day is Friday. I'm Eva Fragiscados.
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8: Get ready for Olivia Rodrigo's next song. The pop star announced her new single, The Cure, is coming out this Friday, saying it's her favorite song on her upcoming album. That album, You Seem Pretty Sad for a Girl So in Love, is set to release on June 12th.
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8: 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The Boys are coming to an end after 5 seasons. Will the finale stick the landing? Erin Moriarty, who plays Annie, a.k.a. 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
2: Foodies are calling it the end of an era in Las Vegas. The world-famous Heart Attack Grill is closing.
11: The restaurant jokingly saying, "We're proud of our 21-year impact on America's waistline." But it's also addressing the factors it says led to its closure, saying the soul of Las Vegas has been replaced by corporate greed. Our core value, eat big and laugh loud, no longer fits a city peddling $40.

0: artisanal avocado toast, adding that the city has excluded the middle class and lost its swagger in the process.
1: That's ABC's Hannah Bata reporting. Coming up, a check on the markets for you, 660 News Time, 1056.
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1: 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Here is Chris McCusker.
11: Good morning. The Wall Street Journal says OpenAI is set to go public as early as September, and it's preparing to file the paperwork in the coming days. Now, Goldman Sachs and Morgan Stanley are helping to draft the prospectus. This, of course, is the parent company of ChatGPT. We've still got gains across the board on markets after the U.S. president said they are in the final stages of talks with Iran. The S&P and the NASDAQ on track to snap three-day losing streaks. The S&P is up 52, the NASDAQ higher by 301, and the Dow is up by 492. So this means Bay Street is still the best performer today. It's up by 419 points. 34,160, an advance of 1.2%. Shares in CP Kansas City right now up by 0.8% on Bay Street. CEO Keith Creel said a proposed rail merger in the U.S. would set off a wave of acquisitions that reduces competition, raises consumer costs, and generates freight log jams. He told a conference in New York today that Union Pacific's offer for Norfolk Southern still fails to address key concerns around competition. Gold futures right now moving higher, up $21 to $4,533, while oil is selling off, down $5.78, 98.37. U.S. crude oil inventories fell by a record 17.8 million barrels last week. And the Canadian dollar right now is higher by 1/100, 72.77 cents U.S. At the Business Center, I'm Chris McCusker.
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17: It's Wednesday, May 20th. Good morning, I'm Todd Kaufman.
1: And I'm Lisa Grant in Calgary. A mix of sun and cloud, it is 9 degrees. Here's what's making news right now.
18: The UCP was slow walking the committee on Thomas Lukaszek's Forever Canadian petition. Suddenly, they're speed walking.
19: Alberta's opposition leader believes today's meeting on that pro-unity petition may signal a looming referendum vote this fall.
17: A power outage affecting hundreds in Bankview Southwest is expected to last most of the afternoon.
1: Okay. Calgary coach accused of sexual offenses involving a teenage girl appears in court today.
17: Someone in Alberta is $12.5 million richer after purchasing a winning Lotto Max ticket.
4: It's the Avalanche and Golden Knights to start the NHL's Western Conference Final tonight. OKC and San Antonio meet for Game 2 of the NBA's West Final. Sports at 15.
5: The TSX and the Dow each jump by more than 400 points. The NASDAQ up by almost 300. And the price for oil drops by more than $5. 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
17: Traffic and weather together on the ones from the 660 News Radio Traffic Center. Here's Tanya.
12: It is a pretty good ride, a dry one, and a beautiful kind of distraction light one around the city. There are maybe a traffic light delays in the northwest. Beddington Trail through Beddington Boulevard, eastbound or southbound, merging to Deerfoot Trail. Though merging onto Deerfoot shouldn't be too slow at all. Scanning cameras around the city. They're just refreshing, and travel speed on most of those routes looking as posted in the city's southwest. Bow Trail moving well near Pump Hill Road, Pump House Road, and then on towards your destination west of the downtown core in the city's southeast. No major issues on Memorial Drive moving through the construction that still lingers at Marlborough Mall and 36th Street. In the southeast, Lake Fraser Gate and McLeod Trail still see some lane restrictions here for ongoing work at Canyon Meadows and again at Lake Fraser Gate, but delays minimal and the routes are dry, so you're moving quite nicely. If there's something in the way, share it 403-291-0066. 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Now the forecast, here's meteorologist Michael Coos.
20: Sunshine this afternoon mixed in with cloud cover. Unstable though, chance for showers, pop-up thunderstorms, up to as hot as 14 degrees. Warmer tomorrow, more sun, drier day, up to 17 degrees, 20 degrees on Friday. This afternoon's high up to 14.
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17: A lawyer for a separatist group in Alberta is warning Premier Daniel Smith not to go forward with a pro-Canada referendum question. A bipartisan legislature committee headed by Smith's United Conservatives will be meeting today to discuss a petition put forward by former Deputy Premier Thomas Lukaszek.
1: Jeff Rath, a lawyer for Stay Free Alberta, says going forward with the Lukaszek question will force hundreds of thousands of Albertans to mobilize to remove her as UCP leader. Rath also saying Smith would be betraying more than 300,000 people who signed the group's petition supporting separation.
17: Meanwhile, a decision is imminent on a separation question making this fall's referendum ballot. This according to the official opposition ahead of today's meeting to discuss the Alberta Forever Canadian petition.
1: 660's Phil Wood reports MLAs will hear from lead organizer Thomas Lukaszek.
21: Lukaszek took to social media, tweeting he'll have 5 minutes to address members of the Special Citizen Initiative Committee, which sits at 2 p.m. The former deputy premier tells 660 News he suspects Premier Daniel Smith is pivoting to get her separation referendum.
22: I've been in politics long enough to anticipate her next move. Our volunteers are mobilized as well, and we are ready to fight a referendum.
21: In an interview with Bloomberg TV, Smith reaffirmed her commitment to a sovereign Alberta within a united Canada, while insisting her government will appeal a court ruling that shut down the separation referendum over treaty rights.
23: I do feel that the court overreached, which is why we want to preserve the legislation and preserve that pathway. But for my part, I support remaining in Canada.
21: NDP leader Nahed Nenshi, however, says UCP MLAs are being forced to choose between party loyalty and national unity, warning it could split the caucus.
18: If they don't come out as separatists, they run the risk of losing their nomination. If they come out as separatists, they run the risk of losing the election.
21: The clock is ticking with the premier's referendum pegged for October 19th. I'm Phil Wood.
17: 660 News Time, 1104. Happening now, an electrical fire has been deemed the cause of today's power outage in the southwest. Alex Kwan of the Calgary Fire says crews responded to Bankview just before 6 a.m. to take on a blaze at a transformer on 17th Ave Southwest. NMAX adds that 84 customers are affected. The outage could last well into the afternoon. The agency says power should be restored by around 4 p.m. Stay with 660 News as we bring you any updates on this developing story.
1: A Calgary man accused of sexually abusing a teenage girl over a long period of time is set to appear in court today. today. Police say 50-year-old Drew Allen Robertson, a volunteer coach at Henry Wisewood High School, is accused of using his position to groom a 15-year-old girl. Officers allege the abuse continued for close to 2 years. Robertson faces several charges, including sexual assault, sexual exploitation, and making sexually explicit material available to children.
17: Well, this isn't Kansas, but still, 7 minor tornadoes were confirmed across central Alberta in just 2 days this week. The Northern Tornadoes Project tracking touchdowns May 17th and 18th from Didsbury and Olds up through Gull Lake and Black Falls. Meteorologist Kevin Stanfield explains how it kept happening.
0: The atmosphere didn't require a monster storm for this outbreak. It just needed some weak spin near the ground, along with some warm rising air above that and a layer of cloud just above to pull the spin upward into the sky and generate land spouts.
17: No damage reported, as all 7 were landspouts, which were fairly minor. There's just one that was caught on camera. Still a busy start to the tornado season in Alberta.
1: The days of welcome to Alberta wild rose country are numbered. The province's longtime slogan set to be replaced on 22 border signs with the new motto strong and free starting this summer. According to Post Media, the signs are at the borders with the Northwest Territories, Montana, Saskatchewan, and BC. The transformation is apparently costing $3.5 million. The change is coming alongside new Alberta license plates, which feature the slogan over a backdrop of Moraine Lake.
17: Yeah, reports also indicating strong and free will be on the new driver's licenses. Drivers will be able to get their hands on one starting in September. It's not required, however. Vehicle owners can hold on to their old plate, provided it's in good shape. The old welcome signs are reportedly set to go to auction, so those who choose can bid to own a piece of history. The current signs at Alberta's borders have been in place for more than 4 decades.
1: Calgary police are investigating a stabbing in the city's East Village yesterday. Officers were called to Riverfront Avenue and Confluence Way Southeast at around 4:30 Tuesday afternoon for reports of an assault with a weapon. One man was found in serious condition and taken to hospital. Officers did eventually make one arrest. There's no information, though, on potential charges.
17: At a pipeline conference here in Calgary, the head of Advantage Energy says building a new line to the West Coast is becoming more feasible, but still unlikely right now.
3: We've seen countries from across the planet come to Canada recently asking for energy. We've had a profound challenge in actually getting it to them. And so now we think this is a great opportunity for us to seize upon the potential that Canada has.
17: The company cites high carbon costs as a major hurdle. Carbon's expected to reach $130 per ton by the year 2040.
1: Meantime, Ottawa defending its decision not to apply a federal carbon pricing backstop on Alberta's industrial sector. Environment Minister Julie DeBrusen says the choice was made in the spirit of cooperation rather than conflict with the province. She says taking provinces to court is not the way to build an effective national approach to climate policy. The federal government can still impose a backstop if provincial systems fail to meet federal requirements. The comments coming after the Prime Minister and the Premier reached a new deal on carbon pricing last week, one that is drawing some criticism from climate groups.
17: Sturgeon Lake Cree Nation has identified 62 potential unmarked graves after a 2-year search of its lands. City's Elliot Knopp with the story.
6: The Northern Alberta First Nation has been working with the University of Alberta. Researchers say they've found reports of 202 children between the ages of 1 and 18 who died while attending the St. Francis Xavier Residential School, saying they can only confirm 82 through records of death. Researchers have found 62 potential unmarked graves on the site near the St. Francis School using drones, ground-penetrating radar, and soil spectroscopies to map areas of interest both above and below ground. The community wants more research to know what's below the ground. Right now, unable to confirm if these are unmarked graves or if the remains belong to people from the First Nation, calling for continued federal funding and for the church and government to work with them to find answers.
7: We have to get completed so that we can feel comfortable knowing that our ancestors are returned, or we find out where they are. And I think that's the biggest challenge that we have today.
6: Elliot Knopp, City News, Edmonton.
17: And one lucky Albertan woke up this morning to a huge windfall. Money. Yeah, lottery officials say they split Tuesday's Lotto Max jackpot of $25 million with a person in Quebec. Another Albertan has won $100,000 in the Western Max draw. Tonight's 649 draw includes a gold ball jackpot of a cool $10 million. Coming up, traffic and weather together on the 1 660 News Time, 1110.
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17: 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Traffic and weather together on the ones from the 660 News Radio Traffic Center. 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
12: It's been a mild, quiet, and beautiful morning as the sun peeks through some clouds as they roll across the sky. Routes below moving well, dry and problem-free, collision-free, as is the case right now. Travel speed on Glenmore Trail is as posted. 16th Avenue moves east and west through the city. Northwest part of Calgary moving well through Arbor Lake and no problems connecting to or from the big route, Stony Trail or Country Hill Boulevard, or even Edgebrook and Sarcee and Shaganapi Trail. Shaganapi, 14th Street, John Laurie move on the outskirts of Nose Hill Park with no problems. And in the southeast, you're doing well through 130th Avenue, Mackenzie Town, and New Brighton, and even Copperfield Boulevard connecting to and from 52nd Street. If you see something in the way, pass it on, 403-291-0066. 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Now the forecast. Here's meteorologist Michael Coos.
20: It's a mix of sun and cloud and unsettled high temperature around 14 degrees. Chance for showers, pop-up thunderstorms possible even into the afternoon. Drops down to 4 overnight. Tomorrow's partly sunny with a high of 17, 20 degrees and sunny on Friday. This afternoon's high up to 14.
17: And right now in Calgary, mainly cloudy and 11. 660 News time, 11:13. A Calgary woman is out nearly $5,000 after she was duped in a grandparent scam. Police say it happened back in March when a man reached out to a woman living in Tuscany claiming to be her grandson. He told her he was in jail and needed bail. She withdrew the money from an ATM and called the suspect on the phone number he gave her. He then showed up at her door pretending to be an Edmonton police officer, at which time he collected the cash. Police say the suspect is between 30 and 40 years old, 5'10", with black hair and a beard. You can see a photo of him at calgary.citynews.ca. Anyone with information is asked to contact police or Crime Stoppers. Still to come on 660 News Radio Calgary, your latest headlines. 660 News time, 11:14.
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17: Hey, it's mainly cloudy and 11. Good morning, I'm Todd Kaufman. Here are your top stories right now. A lawyer for a separatist group in the province is warning Premier Daniel Smith not to go forward with a pro-Canada referendum question. A bipartisan legislature committee headed up by Smith's UCP is set to meet today to discuss a petition put forward by former Deputy Premier Thomas Lukaszczyk. Jeffrey Rath, a lawyer for Stay Free Alberta, says he's going forward with the Lukaszczyk question will force hundreds of thousands of Albertans to mobilize to remove her as UCP leader. Rath also says Smith would be betraying the more than 300,000 people who signed the group's petition supporting separation. And the days of Welcome to Alberta Wild Rose Country are numbered. The province's longtime slogan set to be replaced on 22 border signs with the new motto Strong and Free starting this summer. The signs are at the borders with the Northwest Territories, Montana, Saskatchewan, and BC. The transformation set to cost $3.5 million. The change coming alongside new Alberta license plates, which feature the slogan over a backdrop of Moraine Lake. 660 News Time, 11:15. And time now for sports from Sportsnet 960 The Fan. Here's Tanya Blakeney.
12: NHL's Western Conference Final starts tonight in Colorado. The Avalanche, who have stormed through two rounds in just nine games, open at home against Vegas. The Golden Knights arrive after back-to-back six-game series wins over Utah and Anaheim. The Eastern Conference Final will begin tomorrow. It is Montreal visiting Carolina. The PWHL expanding to San Jose next year among three other expansion teams, Detroit, Las Vegas, and Hamilton.
4: I think our priority through this round of expansion was to secure the best four markets we could to ensure long-term success of this league.
12: VP of Hockey Operations Jana Hefford saying those cities just checked all the right boxes. Now tonight, the PWHL could see and crown a new champion. Montreal Victoire lead the best of five Walter Cup final series, visiting the Ottawa Charge for game four tonight. All three games so far have been decided by just one game. NBA playoffs also underway, and the New York Knicks rallied to beat the visiting Cleveland Cavaliers 115-104 in overtime yesterday. They're up 1-0 in the Eastern Conference Finals. Game 2 of the West Finals tip off tonight in OKC. The Thunder trailing San Antonio 1-0 after the Spurs stole a game Monday night. In Jays action, Ben Rice hit a home two-run homer in the fifth inning that broke a tie.
5: It's gone. A two-run homer for Ben Rice, and the Yankees have scored five unanswered.
12: Yankees ended up beating the Jays 5-4 yesterday to take second of a four-game series of the American League rivals this week. Game 3 today in New York. Sports at 15 and 45 minutes past this hour or anytime at sportsnet.ca.
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13: Nav Canada says it's doing what it can to address an air traffic controller shortage in this country.
14: We have more than 500 people in training.
13: The organization insists it shouldn't dramatically affect the busy summer travel season ahead.
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17: 660 News Time, 11:18. Foreign Affairs Minister Anita Annan says there are thousands of registered Canadians in the Democratic Republic of Congo and neighboring Uganda, where a rare type of Ebola is spreading fast. She gave an update earlier today.
19: At this time, Global Affairs Canada is not aware of any Canadians affected by the Ebola virus outbreak in the DRC or Uganda.
17: The federal government has advised Canadians not to travel to the eastern Ituri province stricken by a species of Ebola that has no vaccines or treatments. Well, it's one job you don't want to be short on. Unfortunately, air traffic controllers in our country are in short supply. But as 660's Scott Burnett tells us, Nav Canada is reassuring the public ahead of a busy summer travel season.
13: Notably, one of the more stressful jobs on the planet. Jonathan Bagg is from Nav Canada, the not-for-profit body in charge of air traffic controllers in this country. He tells us even though it could still be a few years until they reach their target, the numbers have been improving.
14: We're about 200 short, but I'm happy to say that we have more than 500 people in training. We had a record year last year for recruitment as well. Almost 50,000 people applied to our programs.
13: He says the current shortage was exacerbated by the pandemic when training was made more difficult with fewer flights in the air. To help, they've invested millions in new simulator programs to help in training. They've also introduced incentive programs for staff during critical coverage shifts. Bag says that travelers hopefully won't see a change in service.
14: Our rate of new licenses is actually surpassing the rate of attrition in the company. So we can expect our resiliency and the quality of service to continue to improve.
13: He says last year saw a 26% net growth of staff since before the pandemic. I'm Scott Burnett.
17: Coming up, traffic and weather together on the ones and...
0: The long-running medical drama Grey's Anatomy is getting another spinoff.
17: 660 News Time, 11:20.
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17: 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Traffic and weather together on the ones. From the 660 News Radio Traffic Center, here's Tanya.
12: Happy Wednesday. Volume moving okay. It's collision-free commute. Has been for many hours now, actually. Moving nicely on these dry routes. In the southwest, southeast, the Diamond Traffic Circle at 162nd Avenue over top of McLeod Trail. Moving all directions just fine. Memorial Drive in the northeast. Moving well westbound from 68th Street through 52nd. And then even past the lights at 36th Street, where, yes, construction is still a factor. You're going to see you're moving relatively well. And through Deerfoot, no problems over the bridge. Deerfoot Trail north and south from Memorial Drive moving relatively smoothly. Camera in the northwest at 16th Avenue and Center Street looks like pretty good volume. And if you're in the northwest this morning, Country Hills, Sarcee, Shaganapi Trail, all moving as you would like them to. If there is something in the way, share it. 403-291-0066. Traffic is brought to you by Fish Creek Nissan. During the Nissan head-to-head event, lease a 2026 Rogue S all-wheel drive for 36 months. $99 weekly, zero down at 0% at the corner of McLeod Trail and James McKevitt Road. Now a look at the forecast. Here's meteorologist Michael Kuse.
20: Sunshine mixed in with cloud this afternoon. It's an unsettled day, though, as this low continues sliding slowly to the east. Some wraparound showers or isolated thunderstorms not out of the question. Drops down to 4 overnight. Clears out pretty much completely toward tomorrow morning. Mainly sunny on Thursday with a high up to 17. This afternoon's high reaching 14.
17: And right now in Calgary, mainly cloudy and 11. 660 News Time, 11:23. A new report suggests a weaker economy and rising costs are leaving little room for small businesses to hire and train inexperienced youth.
18: While small businesses remain the training ground for many young people entering the workforce, a survey by the CFIB says small businesses are facing challenges from weak demand and rising payroll costs. That's leaving fewer resources to hire and train young workers. As many small businesses prioritize survival over growth, young people are left with fewer possibilities to secure their first job, which is often crucial to gaining work experience and climbing the career ladder. The youth unemployment rate has been elevated for quite some time and hovered around 14% as of April. Michelle Zedekian, The Canadian Press.
17: A museum in Illinois is wondering how it got a speeding ticket for its replica of the car in the TV show Knight Rider that hasn't moved from its display in years. The Volo Museum near Chicago says it got a $50 ticket from New York City linked to the black Pontiac Trans Am this week. The ticket includes traffic cam photos of a black Trans Am with a California license plate Knight. That's the same plate as the one in the show and the novelty plate on the museum's car. It's unclear how the city connected the speeding car to the museum. Grey's Anatomy is heading to Texas. The long-running medical drama is getting a new spinoff. Here's 660's Eva Fragiscatos.
0: The new spinoff series will take place in West Texas. ABC says it will follow a rural medical center that offers patients a last chance for care before miles of nowhere. Grey's Anatomy creator Shonda Rhimes and executive producer Meg Marinis are both set to write the show, and Ellen Pompeo, who played Meredith in the OG series, will return as an executive producer. In a statement, Marini said the show will embody the same heart, emotion, and connection audiences have loved from Grey's for more than two decades. The network didn't say whether the spinoff will star any current or former Grey's actors or feature an all-new cast. The one-hour medical drama is set to premiere in the middle of next year and will be the third spinoff series in the Grey's Anatomy family. I'm Eva Fragiscados.
17: The latest from the markets is next. 660 News Time, 1125.
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12: Still got a winning day on markets ahead of NVIDIA earnings after the closing bell today. Now, this is the world's most valuable publicly traded company. Sales are expected to grow at the fastest pace in more than a year. So the focus will be on what comes next, including ramping up production and fending off artificial intelligence competitors. Right now, shares in NVIDIA higher by 1.8% on Wall Street. The market cap on this company, $5.4 trillion. No pressure or anything, but this could set the tone for markets, which are still worried, at least to a degree, about the economic fallout from the war in Iran. Although the U.S. president did say today they are in the final stages of talks with Iran. The Dow right now is higher by 546, the S&P up by 55, and the NASDAQ higher by 308. On Bay Street, a bounce back here after two losing days, the TSX up by 445, 34,187. It's higher by 1.3%, still the best performer today. Gold futures higher with pressure on the U.S. dollar. Gold up by $29 to $4,539. Oil is lower for a second day and sharply lower now, down $6.60 to $97.49. And the Canadian dollar down by 0.04, 72.72 cents U.S. Also got an eye on crypto, with Bitcoin up by 0.6%, 77,433. At the Business Center, I'm Chris McCusker.
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17: 660 News time, 11:29. Now the business travelers weather forecast. Today in Edmonton, mainly cloudy and 14. Kelowna, sunny and 20. Vancouver, mainly sunny and 18. Regina, risk of a thunderstorm and 17. Toronto, mainly sunny and 17. Ottawa, mainly sunny and 19. Montreal, mainly sunny and 24. Halifax, mainly sunny and 25. St. John's, Newfoundland, a sun cloud mix and 7. 660 News time, 11:30.
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0: It is Wednesday, May 20th. Good morning. I'm Lisa Grant.
17: And I'm Todd Coffin in Calgary, mainly cloudy and 11. Here's what's making news right now.
0: Crashes on Alberta roads killed 6 people over the Victoria Day long weekend.
17: And we're learning more about a major incident in Airdrie on Friday.
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12: NHL Conference Finals get underway. It's just 4 teams now fighting for the Stanley Cup. Sports at 45.
22: The TSX jumps by more than 400 points. The Dow up by more than 500. The NASDAQ up by more than 300, even as oil slips below $98. 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
12: It is a decent morning. It's been a fairly quiet one, and it's been a very dry one so far. And the southeast McLeod Trail dealing with the road work at Canyon Meadows Drive. North and southbound lanes narrowed, speeds reduced. It's the northbound lanes that get the slowest, however, moving up past James McKevitt, Canyon Meadows, and opening up after Anderson Road. In the southeast, may have an incident at Heritage Drive, just around the bend before Glenmore Trail, so coming out of the Deerfoot Meadows area. If you see a lane block there on the ramp from Heritage Drive to westbound or eastbound Glenmore Trail, pass it on. 403-291-0066. Now a look at the forecast. Checking in with meteorologist Michael Coos.
20: Today's the shakiest day in the forecast as far as isolated showers or possible thunderstorms go. This is the only one where we could see that over the next 4, potentially 5 days. Up into the mid-teens with a gusty northwesterly wind through the afternoon. Drops down to 4 overnight. Tomorrow, no risk of rain, partly to mainly sunny with a high up to 17. This afternoon's high, no warmer than about 14.
17: And right now in Calgary, mainly cloudy and 11. We'll have another check of traffic and weather together in less than 10 minutes. 660 News time, 11:32.
0: 6 people were killed on Alberta roads over the Victoria Day long weekend. RCMP now say there were 25 injury collisions between Friday and Monday.
17: Police say they did get 122 impaired drivers off the road. Among those pulled over were 5 novice commercial drivers. Police also issued more than 1,200 tickets, including 26 for distracted driving, more than 1,100 for speeding, and 36 for not wearing a seatbelt.
0: An update from Airdrie RCMP releasing more details about a violent targeted attack that left 4 people injured last Friday morning. Officers were called out at around 2:30 a.m. to Bayside Boulevard and 8th Street after reports of a crash and multiple shots fired. Police say a white Dodge Caravan was being chased by several suspect vehicles, forced off the road and hit a tree. Shots were fired. Investigators say one of the suspect vehicles drove over a person who was trying to take cover. 3 people suffered minor injuries and 1 person was seriously hurt.
17: 2 Calgary men, 25-year-old Khalid Ismail and 24-year-old Hussein Shaheen, are now charged with aggravated assault, dangerous driving, and possessing a firearm in a vehicle. Both remain in custody. They'll appear in court on May 21st. RCMP are asking anyone with dash cam or home CCTV footage from the area to contact them.
0: A lawyer for a separatist group in Alberta is warning Premier Danielle Smith not to go forward with a pro-Canada referendum question. A bipartisan legislature committee headed up by Smith's United Conservatives is meeting today to discuss a petition put forward by former Deputy Premier Thomas Lukaszczyk, which got more than 400,000 signatures.
17: Jeffrey Rath, a lawyer for Stay Free Alberta, says going forward with the pro-Canada question will force hundreds of thousands of Albertans to mobilize to remove her as UCP leader. Rath also says Smith would be betraying the more than 300,000 people who signed the group's petition supporting separation. 660's Phil Wood has more ahead of the committee meeting this afternoon as the clock ticks down to the October 19th vote.
5: Petition organizer and former Deputy Premier Thomas Lukaszczyk will speak to members of the Special Citizen Initiative Committee today at 2 p.m. He believes the Premier will want to stay ahead of the game and call for a separation referendum this fall.
15: I've been in politics long enough to anticipate her next move. So we are opening up our campaign offices. Our volunteers are mobilized as well.
5: Lukaszczyk collected more than 400,000 names to force either a legislature vote or a province-wide referendum on keeping Alberta in Canada. NDP leader Nahed Nenshi suspects Smith will put the Forever Canadian question on the ballot, but says the entire process should be tossed.
16: The only way that there will be a referendum is if Danielle Smith makes one happen herself.
5: Meanwhile, Smith took to the airwaves telling Bloomberg TV her government will appeal a court ruling that effectively shut down the separation referendum because of treaty rights.
23: We want to be permissive to allow people to put forward issues that are angering them so that we can have a good open debate on them.
5: Smith adds she supports Alberta autonomy within Canada. I'm Phil Wood.
0: Well, love it or hate it, you're about to see it everywhere. Welcome to Alberta Strong and Free. Not only will the new provincial phrase be on license plates, but it's also set to be on driver's licenses and border signs. 22 signs at borders with Saskatchewan, BC, Montana, and the Northwest Territories are being replaced this summer and into the fall. The price tag, about $3.5 million. The old signs will be auctioned off to the highest bidder.
17: As for the license plates, vehicle owners can get their hands on them for $28 starting in September. Getting a new one's not required, though. Drivers can hold on to their existing plate as long as it's in decent shape. This all kicked off last winter when the government announced the new slogan and asked Albertans to vote on what image they wanted on a new plate. A backdrop of Moraine Lake was chosen. Wild Rose Country has been Alberta's slogan for 53 years, originally debuting on provincial license plates in 1973.
0: 660 News Time just coming up on 11:37. And happening now in the Southwest, an electrical fire in Bankview is what has knocked out power to some 84 homes and businesses. It began this morning. Emergency crews responding just before 6 o'clock to 17th Avenue Southwest, finding sparks and flame coming from a transformer. The fire was quickly put out. No injuries were reported. NMAC says the outage, though, however, could last most of the day. Repairs are underway. The agency estimates things should be back to normal by about 4 o'clock.
17: 660 News Time, 11:37. An update for you on a story that we brought you yesterday. A Calgary volunteer coach who's accused of sexual assault against a 15-year-old girl is scheduled to appear in court today. In a release, police say 50-year-old Drew Allen Robertson allegedly used his position of trust as a volunteer coach at Henry Wisewood High School to groom a then 15-year-old girl and sexually abuse her. The release says the abuse occurred over the course of nearly 2 years. Robertson has been charged with one count of sexual assault, sexual exploitation, and making sexually explicit material available to children.
0: 660 News Time, 11:38. Despite a drop in vehicle thefts in Calgary, Alberta is seeing a rise in organized auto crime. Livewire reports police say auto theft in the city is down, but insurance experts warn a new trend is emerging. A national report shows fewer stolen vehicles are being recovered, pointing to an increase in VIN cloning. That's where stolen cars are given new identities and often sold to unsuspecting buyers or shipped out of the country. Police say the crime is complex and frequently linked to organized crime.
17: RCMP are investigating a fuel heist at a gas station east of Edmonton. As Hiba Kamal Chufi reports, over 5,000 liters of fuel were stolen on May 1st.
24: We thought our fuel delivery system was acting up because it was saying we had no diesel, but the night before we had 5,000 liters in the tank.
25: Damien Knudsen has been working at this Tempo gas station in the small town of Uncas for 5 years. He says he's never seen something like this before.
24: They actually came in from the ditch and came up from the ditch behind the tanks, so they managed to avoid our cameras entirely. And at least from what we can tell, it was they climb up on top of the tanks and break the top of the tank off, or the top of the pipe off, stick a pipe down it, pump all the fuel out onto the next property down.
25: RCMP telling City News the incident had caused environmental damage and that the investigation is ongoing. Hiba Kamal Shufi, City News, Strathcona County.
0: Well, someone Someone in Alberta has millions of reasons to smile and no reason to ever worry about fuel costs again. Lottery officials saying one lucky Albertan won $12.5 million in Tuesday's Lotto Max draw, splitting the earnings with an unnamed Quebecer. Another Albertan won $100,000 in the Western Max draw. Tonight's 649 Gold Ball jackpot is a cool $10 million. Coming up, traffic and weather together on the ones. 660 News Time, 1140.
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12: It's a decent morning. It's been a quiet one. It's been a dry one, though the clouds are getting a little heavier downtown right now, looking grayer. Travel speed on most routes as posted. Watching what was looking to be maybe an incident in the southeast at Heritage Drive and Glenmore Trail, though delays are minimal. You might see a traffic light delay at Glendear Circle, Heritage Meadows Road, and Heritage Drive just before crossing and looping back to Glenmore Trail. In the southeast and Chinook area, McLeod Trail north and south, maybe seeing a traffic light delay through 61st or 58th Avenue. In the southwest, you might see a traffic light delay at Sarcee and Bow Trail. Now, outside of that Heritage Drive stretch, there appears to be no distractions as far as collisions are concerned. But if you see something, perhaps it's fresh, 403-291-0066. 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May is amazing with unheard of deals on new Ford trucks and Broncos. Okotoks Ford under the giant Canadian flag or at OkotoksFord.com. Now, the forecast here is meteorologist Michael Coos.
20: Sunshine mixed in with cloud, but showers popping up around the area. So watch out for not only showers, but even a risk of isolated thunderstorms into the afternoon. Warms up to 14 degrees with gusty northwesterly winds. Drops down to 4 overnight. Tomorrow's partly sunny and 17, partly sunny and 20 on Friday. This afternoon's high, an unsettled 14.
0: 660 News Time just coming up on 1143. We've got Tanya back with sports in just a few minutes, and your top stories are next.
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0: It is 11 degrees in Calgary, mostly cloudy sky, and the wind picking up out of the north-northwest, gusting to 50. Oh, good morning. I'm Lisa Grant. Here are the top stories right now. A deadly long weekend on Alberta roads. RCMP now say six people were killed in more than two dozen injury collisions. They also got 122 impaired drivers off the roads. We'll hear more from them coming up at noon. We're also learning more about a major incident in Airdrie on Friday. RCMP now saying a van was being chased before it crashed. Shots were fired, and they believe a vehicle intentionally ran over one of those trying to escape. Charges have been laid, and we'll have more on that as well. And also coming up at noon, a lawyer for the separatists is warning Danielle Smith not to put the pro-Canada question on the ballot, saying she may be removed as premier if she does. Now the latest sports from Sportsnet 960. The Fan, here is Tanya Blakeney.
12: It's game day in the NHL as the conference finals get underway. Four teams left vying for the Stanley Cup, including Colorado and Vegas, meeting tonight for game one of a best of seven series. It is a puck drop at 6 o'clock. You can listen live at Sportsnet 960. The Fan. The Eastern Conference final starts tomorrow in Carolina when the Hurricanes host the Montreal Canadiens. Elsewhere, it was Golden Knights' appeal to have a punishment reduced that got denied by the NHL. The team apparently broke media access rules during the post game of the Anaheim series win last week and lost a second round draft pick as a result. Coach Don Tortorella was also fined $100,000. Montreal Victoire could be hoisting the Walter Cup tonight, visiting the Ottawa Charge in the fourth game of a best of five PWHL championship series. Victoire lead that set 2-1. Team Canada off today for a second day in a row, but they still have three consecutive regulation wins and are atop Pool B in men's hockey championship action in Switzerland. The team playing Norway tomorrow. Norway has two wins and a loss so far, sitting fourth in Group B. On the hard court, it was the NBA's Eastern Conference final last night. New York Knicks picked up a win, beating the Cleveland Cavaliers 115-104. Tonight, game two between OKC and San Antonio. The Thunder trail the Spurs 1-0 despite hosting these first two games. Sports at 15 and 45 minutes past this hour or anytime at sportsnet.ca.
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0: 660 News Time, 11:48. Dozens of unmarked graves may have been found in a Northwest Alberta First Nation. Sturgeon Lake Cree Nation says it's too early to say whether any of the sites of interest contain human remains belonging to a residential school, and instead they want to advance their search for answers. The city's Elliot Knopp has the details.
8: Researchers have found 62 potential unmarked graves on the site near the St. Francis School using drones, ground-penetrating radar, and soil spectroscopies to map areas of interest both above and below ground. The community wants more research to know what's below the ground. Right now, unable to confirm if these are unmarked graves or if the remains belong to people from the First Nation, calling for continued federal funding and for the church and government to work with them to find answers.
9: We have to get completed so that we can feel comfortable knowing that our ancestors are returned, or we find out where they are. And I think that's the biggest challenge that we have today.
8: The residential school operated from 1907 to 1962, and researchers say the search for answers is made more difficult by a lack of records and accuracy, saying some students' Indigenous names were changed and the records of those students were lost in the system. Elliot Knopp, City News, Edmonton.
0: The European Parliament has formally welcomed Canada into the Safe Defence Borrowing Agreement, something Foreign Affairs Minister Anita Anand says is an important step for the country. She says Canada would be the first non-European country to join the Security Action for Europe agreement.
5: And what that means is that Canadian companies are going to be able to participate in procurements typically available only to EU companies on the same level and the same terms as those companies.
0: And the Parliament passed a final vote today that effectively greenlights Canada's participation in a defense borrowing pact worth the equivalent of $240 billion. Coming up, traffic and weather together on the ones and... Stephen Colbert's run on The Late Show ends tomorrow. 660 News Time, 11:50.
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0: 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Here is Tanya Blakeney.
1: Watching cameras to end your Wednesday morning. I keep wanting to say Monday today, so I don't know why, but it is Wednesday and your midday ride is looking pretty good. Travel speed on Glenmore Trail moving well over the reservoir eastbound from 37th Street right past and onto the reservoir at 14th Street and then McLeod Trail and Blackfoot. In the northeast, Stony Trail moving well north or south between 16th Avenue and Airport Trail. You'll find Falcon Ridge and Métis Trail also in pretty good condition. Doesn't appear to be a collision right now on the go, and the sun is trying to win a battle with some clouds. Those clouds got a little grayer in the last 20 minutes downtown. If you spot something in the way, share it. 403-291-0066. 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Now a look at the forecast. Here's meteorologist Michael Coos.
2: We have a risk of showers into the afternoon, even isolated thunderstorms around the area as a low tracks through. Gusty northerly, northwesterly winds as well. 14 only, the high drops down to 4 overnight. Tomorrow's partly sunny and up to 17. Warmer on Friday with a high of 20 degrees, as warm as 23 on Saturday.
0: It is 11 degrees right now in Calgary. Mostly cloudy sky, a little bit of sun peeking through, and it is windy, making the 11 degrees feel cooler. We're out of the north-northwest, gusting to almost 50 right now. Coming up in our news at noon, RCMP say 6 people died in 24 injury collisions in the province over the Victoria Day long weekend. 660 News Time, 11:53.
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0: Two generic versions of Ozempic are set to start arriving in Canadian pharmacies this week. The CP's Jason White reports.
4: Health Canada approved both Dr. Reddy's and Apotex's generic semaglutide about 3 weeks ago. Their impending arrival in Canadian pharmacies means patients who use the drug to treat diabetes or for weight loss may have more options for a fraction of the cost. Ozempic can currently cost hundreds of dollars a month. Apotex says its generic version will be about one-third the price of the brand name drug. Health Canada is still reviewing several other submissions for generic semaglutide. Jason White, The Canadian Press.
0: A new report suggests a weaker economy and rising costs are leaving little room for small businesses to hire and train inexperienced youth.
5: While small businesses remain the training ground for many young people entering the workforce, a survey by the CFIB says small businesses are facing challenges from weak demand and rising payroll costs. That's leaving fewer resources to hire and train young workers. As many small businesses prioritize survival over growth, young people are left with fewer possibilities to secure their first job, which is often crucial to gaining work experience and climbing the career ladder. The youth unemployment rate has been elevated for quite some time and hovered around 14% as of April. Michelle Zedekian, The Canadian Press.
0: Google's massive annual developer conference in California has unveiled what's to come for the internet giant.
6: From ABC News Tech Trends. Google I.O. kicked off with a keynote address this week, chock full of announcements about the company's upcoming software launches. Google's Gemini artificial intelligence technology was the central theme, with the company launching a new AI video generator called Omni and a new AI assistant called Spark. There's also Daily Brief, a new feature coming to the Gemini app. Google's Nick Burns explains.
7: It gathers all the urgent updates from like your Gmail, your calendar, and compiles any like relevant follow-up details into like a very simple, skimmable daily briefing.
6: The company also showed off some new smart glasses developed in partnership with Samsung, similar to Meta's lineup of smart glasses. The new specs from Google integrate speakers and cameras into the glasses' frames. The company says Gemini can chime in through those speakers and give you navigation directions or tell you about a notification you just received. They're set to launch later this year. With Tech Trends, I'm Mike Dubusky, ABC News.
0: Stephen Colbert's run on The Late Show ends tomorrow, marking the conclusion of his on-air feud with U.S. President Donald Trump. Colbert began hosting in 2015, often criticizing Trump and his policies. CBS announced last summer the show would end in May, citing economic reasons, but Colbert and many others suspect political pressure played a role. The decision follows Paramount's settlement of Trump's lawsuit and its pending sale to Skydance Media. Colbert's departure leaves a void in late-night TV, with fans missing his unique

0: unique perspective and humor. Business is next.
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4: Price for oil is sinking today after the latest crude oil inventories report in the U.S. showed the biggest drop on record. So a decline of 17.8 million barrels. That includes strategic reserves, which brings inventories down to the lowest levels in nearly a year. Now, data from the U.S. Energy Information Administration shows soaring exports are starting to erode domestic supply cushions just as peak summer driving season is set to begin. And demand picks up. The price for oil right now down $6.73 to $97.42. The U.S. president also said today the U.S. is in the final stages of talks with Iran. Wall Street still on the plus side with the Dow up by 579 points. The S&P and the NASDAQ on track to snap three-day losing streaks for the first time since March. The S&P higher by 65, the NASDAQ up by 330. Shares in Lowe's right now up by 0.7% on Wall Street after earnings. Now, the stock today did hit a roughly one-year low and got at least one downgrade after the company reported sales growth, which missed estimates. It did leave its full-year outlook unchanged, citing productivity boosts from AI. On Bay Street, even with the weight from the energy sector, Bay Street's still higher by 462 points, 34,203. It's still the best performer, up by 1.3%. Gold futures higher by $27 to $4,538. And then our loonie is down by 5,172.71 cents U.S. At the Business Center, I'm Chris McCusker.
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8: It's Wednesday, May 20th. Good afternoon. I'm Todd Kopp.
0: And I'm Lisa Grant in Calgary. 11 degrees, windy, and a mix of sun and cloud. Here's what's making news right now.
8: A deadly Victoria Day long weekend as six people are killed on Alberta roads.
9: RCMP say the violent chase, gunfire, and hit-and-run in Airdrie was a targeted attack between people who knew each other as investigators work to confirm the chaotic sequence of events.
10: With two referendum petitions in limbo, many are pondering Premier Daniel Smith's next move. Insiders suggest the Alberta Forever Canadian question may land on a ballot this October.
11: The UCP government announcing today it's going to spend $3.5 million to change up the Welcome to Alberta signs. What Calgarians think?
12: I would rather just keep it where it is and then allocate that fund somewhere else.
13: The Stanley Cup playoffs resume, and the Avalanche won't have Cale Makar in the lineup tonight versus Vegas. Sports at 15.
4: TSX, the best performer today. It's up by more than 400 points. The Dow jumps by more than 500, and the price for oil below $98. 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
8: Traffic and weather together on the ones from the 660 News Radio Traffic Center. Here's Michelle Yee.
14: Well, we've seen a few scattered showers moving through the city. It's a little darker out there and windy as well, so you do want to make sure you take care. But luckily, we are not seeing any reported stalls or collisions at the moment. Now, northbound River Trail at Stony Trail in the deep southeast, we do have some guardrail repair work going on this afternoon. So you do have a lane closure. You are slowing as you make your way through. And then both directions of McLeod Trail, we do have some steady delays between Lake Fraser Gate and James McKevitt Road, also due to construction. But you are moving well for Glenmore. No issues for Crowchild. Looking great as you make your way through downtown. Do keep in mind, Barlow Trail, just south of 50th Avenue in the southeast, does look like we have a CP train going through, so you are seeing some delays there as well. But if there are any other problems you spot, you can pass those off at 403-291-0066. 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Here's your weather forecast out with meteorologist Kevin Stanfield.
15: Today will be largely cloudy with our temperature not going too far from where we ended up near the noon hour. Your high is 14 degrees with north wind from 30 to 60 kilometers per hour. That brings in 2 to 5 millimeters of rain at points this afternoon and evening, and once again could culminate in a storm risk. Your overnight low as we clear out is 3.
0: 11 right now in Calgary, 660 News Time, 1203.
8: RCMP say there were 6 deaths and 25 injury collisions over the Victoria Day long weekend. A traffic crackdown by Alberta RCMP also saw 122 impaired drivers removed from the roads across the province. Police say 71 drivers received immediate roadside fail sanctions, while another 37 received warnings.
0: More than 1,200 tickets were handed out, including over 1,100 for speeding. RCMP say officers will continue enhanced enforcement on long weekends.
8: RCMP and Airdrie say last weekend's violent confrontation on Bayside Boulevard was a targeted attack. Here's 660's Curtis Giroux.
9: Neighbors told 660 News that the chaos started with loud bangs and a vehicle cutting off a van before a man was struck while running, long before officers even arrived.
16: Bum, bum, bum, you know it's a gunfire.
9: RCMP Public Information Officer Gina Slaney says the victims and the accused were familiar to one another.
17: Like, they all know each other. So that leads us, and obviously other investigative tools lead us to believe that this incident was targeted.
9: Police say the white Dodge Caravan was chased by several vehicles, forced off the road, and shot at. One person was even run over while trying to take cover from everything happening. 4 people were eventually taken to hospital, one with serious injuries. RCMP are now asking for dash cam or CCTV footage to help confirm the sequence of events.
17: All of that happened prior to us getting called. So we got called for the collision and a report of shots being fired, which was very accurate. And then in the course of the investigation, it determined that there was this chase, confusion, mass chaos prior to that crash.
9: 2 Calgary men, Kalita Ishmael, 25 years of age, and Hussein Shaheen, 24, are facing charges of aggravated assault, dangerous driving, and possessing a firearm in a vehicle. I'm Curtis Giroux.
0: A lawyer for a separatist group in Alberta is warning Premier Danielle Smith not to go forward with a pro-Canada referendum question. A bipartisan legislature committee headed up by Smith's United Conservatives is meeting today to discuss a petition put forward by former Deputy Premier Thomas Lukaszczyk, which got more than 400,000 signatures. Jeff Rath, a lawyer for Stay Free Alberta, says going forward with the pro-Canada question will force hundreds of thousands of Albertans to mobilize to remove Smith as UCP leader. Rath also says she would be betraying the more than 300,000 who signed the group's petition supporting separation.
8: And the province's NDP is suggesting the government is intent on getting the separation question on the fall referendum ballot. 660's Phil Wood has more ahead of this afternoon's meeting.
10: Former Deputy Premier Thomas Lukaszczyk says he'll have all of 5 minutes to speak to committee members today at 2 p.m. He maintains his goal was not to force a province-wide referendum, but to get legislature members to vote on Alberta staying in Canada.
18: We are opening up our campaign offices. Our volunteers are mobilized as well, and we are ready to fight a referendum, even though there shouldn't be one, and there frankly can't be one legally in good faith.
10: Along with the province, Mitch Sylvester says his group, Stay Free Alberta, will also appeal a court ruling that quashed the separation referendum over treaty rights.
19: We all think that this is unconstitutional coming from the courts, and so as a consequence to that, the largest percent of the membership of the UCP want to vote in independence, so I believe the Premier will call one.
10: NDP leader Nahed Nenshi believes that will show the Premier's true colors.
20: And if she does do that, then the mask slips. And we know she's been a separatist this entire time.
10: Smith reaffirms her position that she supports a sovereign Alberta within a united Canada. The clock is ticking as she'll have less than a month to get a separation question on her referendum, which is scheduled for October 19th. I'm Phil Wood.
0: The UCP are doing a remodel of iconic signage welcoming people to the province. 660's Andrea Montgomery hit the streets to gauge reaction.
11: It's out with the wild rose and in with the strong and free on the Welcome to Alberta signs now. Today, the government sharing it will spend $3.5 million to build a total of 22 signs for provincial border crossings. This follows a move announced last year to change up the motto on the license plate and a voting process online to pick a new design that got 240,000 entries. The winner on that is a picture of Moraine Lake. The new license plates will apparently start rolling out this fall. I asked people in downtown Calgary which they prefer, Wild Rose Country or Strong and Free.
21: I prefer Wild Rose because sometimes the freedom here is so restricting. I don't know. Just saying.
22: Wild Rose, I don't know. Probably the one we have.
23: The old one, the Wild Rose. I feel that's authentic, more authentic.
24: Why the change, though? I don't think it's worth spending all that extra money on doing it.
11: The construction on the new signage is expected to start this fall. I'm Andrea Montgomery.
8: 660 News Time, 12:08. An electrical fire in the Beltline has left a number of residents in the dark. Calgary Fire says crews quickly extinguished flames coming from a transformer on 17th Ave Southwest just before 6 this morning. NMAX adds that more than 80 customers in Bankview are without power at last check. Crews remain on scene, however, and things should return to normal by about 4 this afternoon.
0: 660 News Time, 12:08. At a pipeline conference in Calgary Tuesday, the head of Advantage Energy says while it's becoming more possible to build a new pipeline to the West Coast, right now, it's not very probable, especially with the current price of carbon. Edward Jan reports.
25: The province and the federal government signing an implementation plan Friday, seeing the effective price on carbon reach $130 per ton in 2040, something the group representing pipeline companies says provides needed certainty for investment.
26: We've seen countries from across the planet come to Canada recently asking for energy. We've had a profound challenge in actually getting it to them. And so now we think this is a great opportunity for us to seize upon the potential that Canada has.
25: The Alberta government is aiming to have a proposal to the Major Projects Office on a pipeline to Asian markets by Canada Day. Edward Jan, City News, Calgary.
8: Meanwhile, Federal Environment Minister Julie DeBrusson says Ottawa held back on enforcing the federal carbon pricing backstop in Alberta, calling it a move to work cooperatively with the province. The federal government does have the power to step in with a backstop if a province's carbon pricing system falls short of national standards. However, DeBrusson says true cooperation in federalism does not come from court fights or prolonged disputes with provinces. Prime Minister Mark Carney and Premier Daniel Smith recently signed that new deal on industrial carbon pricing, which some climate activists argue you could weaken the current system. Coming up, traffic and weather together on the one. 660 News Time, 12:10.
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14: Well, it's not the prettiest weather day, especially with those wind gusts. And you are feeling that as you make your way around Stony Trail around the city. But luckily, no reported stalls or collisions slowing you down. Now, for Deerfoot Trail, there is one slowdown. Northbound Deerfoot Trail at Stony Trail in the southeast. We do continue to see some guardrail repair work. That is going to go until 4 o'clock. So we do have a lane closure as well, speed reduction. So a little slow through that stretch. But no other issues when it comes to Deerfoot. And then eastbound Glenmore, just getting busy as you make your way towards Deerfoot Trail. Now, earlier delays for Barlow have eased off nicely just south of 50th Avenue. That CB train has moved through. And of course, in Inglewood, we are dealing with construction on 9th Avenue. You are busy both directions at the moment. No problems for McKnight. Looking great on Country Hills Boulevard as well. But if there are any other problems that you do spot, you can pass those off at 403-291-0066. 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Here's your weather forecast now with meteorologist Kevin Sanfield.
15: Another risk for isolated thundershowers this evening with 2 to 5 millimeters of rain scattering down as we head through the late afternoon and into the evening. Northerly gusts could reach 60 kilometers per hour at points in the early afternoon with our high reaching 14 degrees today as the overnight low dips to 3. For Thursday, lots of sunshine with south wind up to 30 kilometers per hour, boosting our high to 19 degrees.
8: And right now in Calgary, mainly cloudy and 11. 660 News time, 12:13. This just in to 660 News Radio. The Premier is planning to shuffle her cabinet. A news release from the province says new cabinet members will be sworn in tomorrow morning by the Lieutenant Governor. There's no further information on who's being shuffled in or out or if they're getting new roles. There were reports last week in the Western Standard that Finance Minister Nate Horner was to be replaced. Stay with 660 News Radio Calgary for more on this developing story. Still to come on 660 News Radio Calgary, your latest headlines. 660 News time, 12:14.
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8: Oh, mainly cloudy and 11. Good afternoon. I'm Todd Kaufman. Here are the top stories right now. This just into 660 News Radio Calgary. The Premier planning to shuffle her cabinet tomorrow morning. A news release from the province today says new cabinet members will be sworn in by the Lieutenant Governor. No further information on who's being shuffled in or out or if they're getting new roles. There were reports last week that Finance Minister Nate Horner was going to be replaced. Stay with 660 News Radio. We'll have more on this developing story this afternoon. RCMP and Airdrie are investigating a violent targeted attack that left 4 people injured early Friday morning. Officers were called around 2:30 a.m. to Bayside Boulevard and 8th Street after reports of a crash and multiple shots fired. Police say a white Dodge Caravan was chased by several suspect vehicles, forced off the road, and hit a tree. Shots were fired. Investigators say one of the suspect vehicles then drove over a person who was trying to take cover. 3 people suffered minor injuries. 1 person seriously hurt. 2 Calgary men are now facing charges. 660 News time, 12:15. And time now for sports from Sportsnet 960 The Fan. Here's Sandra Priscina.
0: Todd, the Avalanche without a major piece to start the Western Conference Final. Star D-man Cale Makar out for Game 1 against the Golden Knights. Head coach Jared Bednar confirming the Norris Trophy finalist is injured, but...
7: Yeah, I expect him back. I think he's doing a lot better. He's on the ice again this morning, feeling pretty good, so I got him as day-to-day.
0: The 27-year-old Calgarian has 4 goals and an assist, averaging nearly 25 minutes of ice time through 2 rounds. Puck drop from Denver just after 6. It's on Sportsnet as well as our sister station, Sportsnet 960 The Fan. The PWHL's Walter Cup could be handed out in Ottawa. Montreal leading the charge, 2-1 in this best of 5. Puck drop is 5 from the nation's capital. The pressure is on the NBA's defending champion Thunder in the West Finals, hosting the Spurs in Game 2 after dropping their series opener in double OT. The best of 7 continues at 6:30 from Oklahoma City. And at Yankee Stadium, a road set rolls on for the Blue Jays at 5:05 on Sportsnet 1. Righty Trey Savage getting the start. Sports at 15 and 45 past the hour or anytime over at sportsnet.ca.
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9: Canada has a shortage of air traffic controllers. Not what you want to hear with summer travel season and the FIFA World Cup fast approaching.
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9: But Nav Canada says the numbers are improving.
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8: 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Calgary police are looking to identify a man accused of bilking nearly $5,000 from a woman in a grandparent scam. Investigators say a woman living in the northwest community of Tuscany was contacted back in March from a man claiming to be her grandson. The caller told her he was in jail in Edmonton and needed cash for bail. She withdrew $4,900 from her bank account and called the offender at the number he'd given her. Police say the man then showed up to the woman's house posing as an Edmonton Police Service detective and took the money. He's between 30 and 40 years old. 5'10" with black hair and a beard. We have photos of the suspect up at citynews.ca. Well, the unsettled weather continues today as we hear more about what's been a busy week for tornadoes in Alberta. The Northern Tornadoes Project confirmed 7 separate twisters touched down in just 2 days in the central part of the province. That happened on May 17th and 18th, all of them touching down between the towns of Garfield, northwest of Airdrie, to Crestomere, which is northwest of Gull Lake. Luckily, there were no reported damages. In each case, people on the ground captured video or photos of the thin rope-like funnels. All of the twisters are being rated at the lowest level on the scale, which forecasters call land spouts. And it's an important and stressful job, but there are hundreds of vacancies for air traffic controllers in Canada. However, the agency that governs the sector says things have turned a corner. Here's 660 Scott Burnett.
9: Jonathan Bagg is from Nav Canada, the not-for-profit body in charge of air traffic controllers in this country. He tells us that despite being 200 air traffic controllers short of their target, the numbers have actually improved since the pandemic.
12: We're certainly in a position where we're seeing year-over-year improvements. It will take a few years to achieve our target.
9: Around 2,100 air traffic controllers are employed in this country. It's a tough job to get with up to 30 months of training required. Bagg says Nav Canada is doing what is necessary to fill those slots.
12: Invested $40 million in new simulation technology across the country, $400 million over about 4 years towards training. Over the past 2 years, we've licensed 600 air traffic service professionals, about half of those air traffic controllers.
9: The shortage isn't unique to Canada, though, with the U.S. and Europe also seeing relatively larger staffing shortages compared to Canada. I'm Scott Burnett.
8: Coming up, traffic and weather together on the ones and...
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8: 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Traffic and weather together on the ones. From the 660 News Radio Traffic Center, here's Michelle.
14: Well, it is quiet at the moment when it comes to reported stalls or collisions as we're making our way through the lunchtime hour. But again, we have been seeing showers moving through the city, so we are seeing some wet conditions out there. You do want to slow down and take your time. Now, we are seeing busy conditions for eastbound Glenmore approaching Deerfoot. Westbound Glenmore, though, moving well between Stoney to Stoney. And, of course, northbound Deerfoot Trail at Stoney Trail in the southeast. We have crews working in the right-hand lane. You do want to stay to the left as you make your way through, so just a little slow through that stretch, but no other slowdowns when it comes to Deerfoot or Crowchild as well as 16th Avenue. Now, you are making your way in and out of city limits with no major issues. Do keep in mind, though, westbound Highway 22X, just near 88th Street, we are dealing with some maintenance there as well. So you're also dealing with some lane closures as well as reduced speeds. Now, if there's any other problems, though, that you do spot, you can pass those off at 403-291-0066. Let's take a look at your weather forecast out. Meteorologist Kevin Stanfield.
15: Our afternoon is mainly cloudy with early afternoon gusts potentially reaching 60 kilometers per hour. That drives in some scattered showers for the mid to late afternoon, 2 to 5 millimeters possible, coupled with an evening storm risk as well. The low will drop to 3 degrees as conditions clear into a sunny Thursday, where the high reaches 19 as south wind peaks near 30 kilometers per hour. On Friday, mostly cloudy once again with another storm risk and our high gets to 21.
8: And right now in Calgary, reports of hail in parts of the city and 11 degrees. 660 News Time, 12:23. Two generic versions of Ozempic are set to start arriving in Canadian pharmacies this week.
30: Health Canada approved both Dr. Reddy's and Apotex's generic semaglutide about 3 weeks ago. Their impending arrival in Canadian pharmacies means patients who use the drug to treat diabetes or for weight loss may have more options for a fraction of the cost. Ozempic can currently cost hundreds of dollars a month. Apotex says its generic version will be about one-third the price of the brand name drug. Health Canada is still reviewing several other submissions for generic semaglutide. Jason White, The Canadian Press.
8: Single Gen Z women are outpacing men of their generation when it comes to buying a home. They accounted for 35% of all home buyers in their generation, while single Gen Z men represented 18%, according to a new survey. Single women across all generations made up a quarter of home buyers, while single men accounted for 11%. The trend is the latest sign that single women are choosing to become homeowners and overcoming affordability challenges many aspiring homeowners face at greater rates than single men. Even so, older generations and married couples represent the largest share overall of home buyers. And actor John Travolta is sharing details after winning a surprise Palme d'Or at the Cannes Film Festival. Here's 660's Eva Fragiscados.
17: John Travolta appeared on The Tonight Show with Jimmy Fallon and showed off his honorary Palme d'Or.
31: Holy mackerel. I don't want to drop it.
17: The award recognizes the 72-year-old's career, which includes films like Saturday Night Fever and Pulp Fiction, which won the prestigious prize at Cannes in 1994.
31: Because I was happy just to be there. I didn't expect this at all.
32: Yeah.
31: You know, it's such a privilege to have a film at Cannes.
32: That's a prize in itself.
31: Exactly.
17: Fans on social media can't stop talking about Travolta's new look, a beret, glasses, and a slim mustache and beard. He tells CNN he wanted to look like an old-school director in honor of his directorial debut.
31: So I looked up pictures, 20s, 30s, 40s, 50s, 60s, and the old school directors wore berets and the glasses, and I thought, that's what I'm doing. I'm going to do an homage to being a director.
17: I'm Eva Fragiscados.
8: The latest for the markets is next. 660 News Time, 12:25.
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17: A record plunge for U.S. crude oil inventories, according to the latest data, a decline of 17.8 million barrels last week. That includes strategic reserves as soaring exports cut into domestic supply just as demand picks up ahead of summer. Now, the U.S. has become a major supplier as the war in Iran leaves top buyers in Asia and Europe without access to Middle Eastern barrels. Oil right now is down $5.66 to $98.48 a barrel, lower for a second straight day. Iran, though, has threatened to extend the conflict beyond the region if the U.S. and Israel resume attacks. Now, energy stocks cutting into the gains on Bay Street. The TSX, though, is still higher by 451 points, 34,192. It's back in the lead as the best performer today, up by 1.3%. Shares in CN Rail did hit a two-year high today. That stock up by about 2%. The railway is going ahead with a new $240 million rail terminal project in partnership with Keyera and AltaGas. Gold futures higher by $25 to $4,536, and the Canadian dollar down 2/100ths, now 1/100th, 72.75 cents U.S. On Wall Street, we've got a winning session here as well, with the S&P and the NASDAQ on track to snap losing streaks, the first three-day losing streak since March. The S&P right now is higher by 66, the NASDAQ up by 335, and the Dow higher by 574. At the Business Center, I'm Chris McCusker.
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8: 660 News Time, 12:29. Now the Business Traveler's weather forecast. Today in Edmonton, mainly cloudy and 14. Kelowna, sunny and 20. Vancouver, mainly sunny and 18. Regina, risk of a thunderstorm and 17. Toronto, mainly sunny and 17. Ottawa, mainly sunny and 19. Montreal, mainly sunny and 24. Halifax, mainly sunny and 25. St. John's, Newfoundland, a mix of sun and cloud and 7. Seattle, mainly sunny and 19. Dallas, mainly cloudy, 27. Houston, mainly cloudy and 25. Chicago, a mix of sun and cloud and 13. Denver, showers and 14. Las Vegas, sunny and 30. 660 News Time, 12:30.
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0: It is Wednesday, May 20th. Good afternoon. I'm Lisa Grant.
8: And I'm Todd Kaufman in Calgary. I'm mainly cloudy and 9. Here's what's making news right now.
0: Crashes on Alberta roads killed 6 people over the Victoria Day long weekend.
7: Airdrie residents say they heard rapid bangs and watched a man get struck as a violent confrontation erupted on Bayside Boulevard on Friday morning.
9: The UCP was slow walking the committee on Thomas Lukaszek's Forever Canadian petition. Suddenly, they're speed walking.
10: Alberta's opposition leader believes today's meeting on that pro-unity petition may signal a looming referendum vote this fall.
12: A remodel of the Welcome to Alberta sign is coming. We hear how Calgarians feel about moving away from Wild Rose Country.
13: I don't think it's worth spending all that extra money on doing it.
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16: Buck drops on the Western Conference Final, Colorado-Vegas, and some big injury news for the Avalanche. Sports at 45.
19: The TSX is the best performer, even as oil slips below $100. The Dow jumps by more than 500 points, the NASDAQ up by more than 300. Business at 56.
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0: 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Here is Michelle Yee.
14: Well, C-trains are running on time. We're not seeing any reported stalls or collisions at the moment. It is just some construction delays slowing you down. Now, we are seeing that at Memorial Drive and 36th Street in the southeast. Delays in all directions as you are dealing with lane closures. Of course, northbound Deerfoot at Stony Trail in the deep southeast. We have crews working in the right-hand lane this afternoon, so do stay to the left as you make your way through. And then both directions of McLeod Trail, still seeing those slowdowns between Lake Fraser Gate and James McHavitt Road. Do expect reduced speeds as well as lane closures. Now, eastbound Glenmore, a bit busy as you make your way to Deerfoot, but we are moving well when it comes to Crowchild. No issues for 16th Avenue. McKnight Boulevard still looking great. If there are any other issues, though, you can always pass those on at 403-291-0066. 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May is amazing with unheard of deals on new Ford trucks and Broncos. Okotoks Ford under the giant Canadian flag, or you can head over to okotoksford.com. Here is your weather forecast now with meteorologist Kevin Stanfield.
15: Our high today will rest near 14 degrees, a little ways off from our average high for this time of year of 17.3. North wind up to 60 kilometers per hour is the culprit, along with some scattered showers later this afternoon and into the evening, with 2 to 5 millimeters possible in some areas, also coming in with a storm risk. Your low drops off to 3 overnight into a sunny Thursday where the high reaches 19.
8: And right now in Calgary, mainly cloudy and 9. We'll have another check of traffic and weather together in less than 10 minutes. 660 News Time, 12:33.
0: It was a deadly long weekend on Alberta roads. 6 people were killed over the Victoria Day long weekend. RCMP say there were 25 injury collisions between Friday and Monday.
8: Police say they did get 122 impaired drivers off the road as well. Among those pulled over were 5 novice commercial drivers. Police issued more than 2,500 tickets, including 26 for distracted driving, more than 1,100 for speeding, and 36 for not wearing a seatbelt.
0: Oh, we are learning more about a major incident in Airdrie on Friday. RCMP say a van was chased before it crashed, followed by a shooting spree, and one person was intentionally run over. 660's Curtis Giroux has the story.
7: Airdrie RCMP have laid charges on 25-year-old Khalid Ismail and 24-year-old Hussein Shaheen, both from Calgary, for their involvement in what neighbors describe as a chaotic scene of gunfire, vehicles blocking a van, and a man being run over as he tried to run away.
20: It was just really loud, just bang, bang, bang, bang.
7: RCMP Public Information Officer Gina Slaney says everyone involved knew each other, and the investigators say the victim's van was chased, forced off the road, and even shot at.
21: It was serious. They were run over at the time, but I have not been notified that they're deceased, thankfully.
7: Not to say the seriously injured victim survived, but no further medical details are being released, and officers are now looking for video that can help identify all vehicles involved.
21: You know, if somebody was driving down 8th Street and they had a dash cam and it captured those vehicles chasing that white van, it would be amazing for our investigation.
7: I'm Curtis Giroux.
8: A lawyer for an Alberta separatist group is warning Premier Danielle Smith not to go forward with a pro-Canada referendum question, or she could lose her job. A bipartisan legislature committee headed up by Smith's United Conservatives is meeting this afternoon to discuss a petition with more than 400,000 names put forward by former Deputy Premier Thomas Lukaszek. Jeffrey Rath, a lawyer for Stay Free Alberta, says going forward with the Lukaszek question will force hundreds of thousands of Albertans to mobilize to remove Smith as UCP leader. Rath also says Smith would be betraying the more than 300,000 people who signed the group's petition supporting separation.
0: With more on today's 2 o'clock meeting about the petition led by former Premier Thomas Lukaszek, Deputy Premier, rather, here is 660's Phil Wood.
10: Lukasik took to social media, tweeting he'll have 5 minutes to address members of the Special Citizen Initiative Committee, which sits at 2 p.m. The former deputy premier tells 660 News he suspects Premier Danielle Smith is pivoting to get her separation referendum.
11: I've been in politics long enough to anticipate her next move. Our volunteers are mobilized as well, and we are ready to fight a referendum.
10: In an interview with Bloomberg TV, Smith reaffirmed her commitment to a sovereign Alberta within a united Canada, while insisting her government will appeal a court ruling that shut down the separation referendum over treaty rights.
18: I do feel that the court overreached, which is why we want to preserve the legislation and preserve that pathway. But for my part, I support remaining in Canada.
10: NDP leader Nahed Nenshi, however, says UCP MLAs are being forced to choose between party loyalty and national unity, warning it could split the caucus.
9: If they don't come out as separatists, they run the risk of losing their nomination. If they come out as separatists, they run the risk of losing the election.
10: The clock is ticking with the premier's referendum pegged for October 19. I'm Phil Wood.
17: Well, first it was the license plates. Now it's the Welcome to Alberta signs. The UCP government is making more moves to put Wild Rose Country in the rear view. Here's 660's Andrea Montgomery.
22: What do you like better? Wild Rose Country or Strong and Free? For people on the streets of downtown Calgary today, it's less about which one sounds better and more about what this whole thing is going to cost.
23: I would rather just keep it where it is and then allocate that fund somewhere else.
24: You know what? It doesn't matter, but the other thing, it's going to cost us more money, right? So, yeah, change is good, but again, it's just costs the taxpayer more money, which doesn't need to be put out there.
25: A little change doesn't hurt here and there, as long as it's for the good cause, though.
22: The government today announcing it will spend $3.5 million for new Welcome to Alberta signs that will feature that motto. In all, 22 signs are to be replaced at the provincial border, with construction starting this fall. Also coming in the fall, those new license plates that also read Strong and Free. That was announced last year and was followed by public voting on a design. The winning design features a picture of Moraine Lake. I'm Andrea Montgomery.
8: 660 News Time, 12:37. Breaking news from the Alberta government. The premier is planning to shuffle her cabinet. A news release from the province says new cabinet members will be sworn in tomorrow morning by the lieutenant governor. There's no further information on who's being shuffled in or out or if they're getting new roles. There were reports last week in the Western Standard that Finance Minister Nate Horner was going to be replaced. Stay with 660 News Radio Calgary for more on this breaking story.
17: A power outage in a southwest Calgary neighborhood this morning is expected to continue until late this afternoon. An electrical fire caused the outage in Bankview. The fire department saying crews were called out just before 6, tackling a blaze at a transformer on 17th Avenue Southwest. According to NMAX, 84 homes and businesses are affected, but the power should be restored by about 4 o'clock.
8: Well, we're not exactly Kansas, but still, 7 minor tornadoes were confirmed across central Alberta in just 2 days this week. The Northern Tornadoes Project tracking touchdowns on May 17th and 18th from Didsbury and Olds up through Gull Lake and Black Falls. Meteorologist Kevin Stanfield explains how it kept happening.
15: The atmosphere didn't require a monster storm for this outbreak. It just needed some weak spin near the ground, along with some warm rising air above that and a layer of cloud just above to pull the spin upward into the sky and generate land spouts.
8: No damage reported, as all 7 were land spouts, which are fairly minor. These ones just got caught on camera. Still a busy start to tornado season in Alberta.
17: 660 News Time, 12:39. At a pipeline conference in Calgary, the head of Vantage Energy, Michael Belenke, says building a new line to the West Coast is becoming more feasible, but still unlikely right now.
26: We've seen countries from across the planet come to Canada recently asking for energy. We've had a profound challenge in actually getting it to them. And so now we think this is a great opportunity for us to seize upon the potential that Canada has.
17: And the company citing high carbon costs as a major hurdle. Carbon is expected to reach $130 per ton by the year 2040.
8: And one lucky Albertan woke up this morning to a huge windfall. Money! Lottery officials say they split Tuesday's Lotto Max jackpot of $25 million with a person in Quebec. Another Albertan won $100,000 in the Western Max draw. Tonight's 649 draw includes a gold ball jackpot of $10 million.
17: Coming up, traffic and weather together on the ones.
8: 660 News Time, 1240.
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0: 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Time for traffic and weather together on the ones and from the 660 News Radio Traffic Center. 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
14: Well, we are seeing construction delays for Deerfoot Trail. Northbound Deerfoot Trail at Stony Trail Southeast. We do have the right-hand lane blocked off by crews, so you are seeing a slow go through that stretch. And then at the moment, well, we do have construction at Barlow Trail and 114th Avenue Southeast in all directions. And we do have that actually pushing delays onto Northbound Deerfoot Trail for the off-ramp for Barlow Trail. So do expect some heavier backups here, but luckily no further issues for northbound Deerfoot as you make your way towards Stony Trail in the northeast, and southbound Deerfoot Trail also moving well. Now eastbound Glenmore, do expect a bit of a busy go just as you're connecting onto Deerfoot Trail, but westbound Glenmore, again, no slowdowns for you. Both directions at Crow Johns is a little busy as you're approaching and passing the lights at 24th Avenue in the northwest, but 16th Avenue still moving well, no problems downtown, and you are looking great for Stony Trail as well as Satina as you make your way around the city. Now if you do come across though any other slow downs or problems, you can pass those off at 403-291-0066. 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Here's your weather forecast now with meteorologist Kevin Sanfield.
15: We're headed toward a rather warm weekend, but first, today's high, 14 degrees. North gusts between 30 and 60 kilometers per hour are keeping us cool. It's mostly cloudy with scattered showers possible and a storm risk for the evening with a low of 3. Sunny for Thursday with our high returning to 19 degrees and south wind up to 30 kilometers per hour. We have another chance for storms on Friday as the high reaches 21. Then Saturday, mostly sunny with a high of 24.
0: Right now in Calgary, we've cooled off a couple of degrees. This wind out of the north-northwest gusting to 50, sitting at 9 right now. 660 News time, 12:43. Coming up, Sandra Persina standing by with your sports, and we've got your top stories next.
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0: 9 degrees and windy in Calgary. Good afternoon. I'm Lisa Grant. Here's what's making news right now. 6 people were killed on Alberta roads over the Victoria Day long weekend. RCMP say there were 25 injury collisions. They did manage to pull 122 impaired drivers off the road and lay more than 1,200 charges. We're learning more about a major incident in Airdrie on Friday. RCMP say a van crashed. It was being chased. Shots were fired, and they believe one person was intentionally run over. Several people were injured, and a couple of people have been charged now. We'll have the full story for you coming up at 1 o'clock. Now the latest from the world of sports. Here is Sandra Persina.
7: Thanks, Lisa. And some bad news for the Avalanche to open the Western Conference Final in the Stanley Cup playoffs. Cale Makar will not suit up for Game 1 against Vegas. He's out day-to-day. Sportsnet's Elliot Friedman thinks Makar's absence could be a series turning point.
9: I still think the Avalanche are really good. I think they can win a game without him. I don't know, can they win 4 out of 7 against this team without him?
7: So Makar missed some recent practices, but no games, as the Avalanche have gone 8-1 so far in the playoffs. Opening faceoff is 6. It's on Sportsnet and Sportsnet 960, The Fan. The Walter Cup finals continue in the PWHL. Ottawa looks to stave off elimination on home ice, with Montreal leading the best of 5, 2-1. Marie-Philippe Poulin leads the playoffs in scoring. In the NBA postseason, Game 2 between the Spurs and the Thunder. San Antonio with a chance at a road sweep to open the West Finals. And Trey Yesavage getting the ball for the Blue Jays in the Bronx. An all-AL East set versus the Yankees continues just after 5 o'clock on Sportsnet 1. Sports at 15 and 45 past the hour or at sportsnet.ca.
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0: 660 News Time, just coming up on 1248. Sturgeon Lake Cree Nation has identified 62 potential unmarked graves after a 2-year search of its land. Elliot Knopp has the latest.
19: The Northern Alberta First Nation has been working with the University of Alberta. Researchers say they've found reports of 202 children between the ages of 1 and 18 who died while attending the St. Francis Xavier Residential School, saying they can only confirm 82. Through records of death. Researchers have found 62 potential unmarked graves on the site near the St. Francis School using drones, ground-penetrating radar, and soil spectroscopies to map areas of interest both above and below ground. The community wants more research to know what's below the ground. Right now, unable to confirm if these are unmarked graves or if the remains belong to people from the First Nation, calling for continued federal funding and for the church and government to work with them to find answers.
20: We have to get completed so that we can feel comfortable knowing that our ancestors are returned or we find out where they are. And I think that's the biggest challenge that we have today.
19: Elliot Knopp, City News, Edmonton.
0: BC Premier David Eby says he and Prime Minister Mark Carney have agreed to enter negotiations on BC's priorities for developing the economy. Ahead of their closed-door meeting in Vancouver, Carney says it's important to build in the right way.
21: But the importance of building in the right way, that means in partnership with First Nations. It means building with an emphasis on sustainability as well as prosperity. It means building on priorities. Priorities, of course, this is British Columbia, set by British Columbians.
0: Carney had earlier today laid out prerequisites for the possible pipeline that has been championed by Alberta's government, but which Eby is warned would reward separatist behavior. Over 5,000 liters of fuel was stolen east of Edmonton earlier this month in what appears to be a highly organized theft. We'll have that story and... paid a visit to Stephen Colbert last night as he winds down his show. 660 News Time, 1250.
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0: 660 News Time, 1251. Time for traffic and weather together on the ones. And what's happening on the roads for the noon hour, Michelle?
14: Well, we do have a multi-vehicle collision. This is reported to be 4 to 5 vehicles eastbound Glenmore just before the causeway, just east of Crowchild. So you are finding that the middle lanes are currently blocked off. We have not sent emergency crews yet to arrive.

0: East, the right-hand lane does remain blocked off by work crews. Now, if you do come across any other problems, though, you can pass those off at 403-291-0066. 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Here's your weather forecast out with meteorologist Kevin Stanfield.
1: We're headed toward a rather warm weekend, but first, today's high, 14 degrees. North gusts between 30 and 60 kilometers per hour are keeping us cool. It's mostly cloudy with scattered showers possible and a storm risk for the evening with a low of 3. Sunny for Thursday with our high returning to 19 degrees and south wind up to 30 kilometers per hour. We have another chance for storms on Friday as the high reaches 21. Then Saturday, mostly sunny with a high of 24.
2: 9 degrees right now in Calgary and windy. 660 News Time, 12:53. Over 5,000 liters of fuel was stolen earlier this month east of Edmonton in what appeared to have been a highly organized theft.
3: They climb up on top of the tanks, break the top of the tank off, or the top of the pipe off, stick a pipe down it, pump all the fuel out.
4: RCMP telling City News the incident had caused environmental damage and that the investigation is ongoing. For drivers in Edmonton, not surprised to see thieves targeting gas with prices high this month.
5: I take the opportunity to work from home more days so that I don't have gas to pay for.
4: According to Statistics Canada, Alberta's inflation rate in April sits at 3.2% compared to 2.3% in March. Alberta's inflation rate sits above Canada's national rate with 2.8%. Stat Canada pointing to gas prices being the primary contributor due to the war in Iran.
5: For a lot of those things that you see that it's $5, $10 more than it was the last time, we just choose to not buy it anymore.
4: Hiba Kamal Shufi, City News, Strathcona County.
2: Two generic versions of Ozempic are set to start arriving in Canadian pharmacies this week. This means patients who use the drug to treat diabetes or for weight loss may have more options for a fraction of the cost. Early estimates predicting generic forms of the drugs could cost as little as half of the brand name. Stephen Colbert lovers have set record numbers in recording the show to catch the final week of The Late Show. Last night, he got a visit from another late-night star.
6: Jon Stewart presented Stephen Colbert with a gift, a luxury recliner, in honor of his last week on CBS.
7: My man! Oh, are you gonna enjoy watching Matlock and this mother...
6: The pair reminisced about their early days working together on Comedy Central and shared a photo from 27 years ago of them together behind the Daily Show desk.
7: As you get older, your body, it changes, everything shifts around. You know what I find I don't look good in anymore?
8: What?
7: Pictures.
8: I'm not that thrilled about how I look on the radio.
6: Stewart also shared some wisdom with Colbert that was given to him by David Letterman when his MTV show was canceled.
7: He said, don't confuse cancellation with failure. But then he said, but in this case, it is also a failure.
6: Colbert's last day is Friday. I'm Eva Fragiscados.
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9: Get ready for Olivia Rodrigo's next song. The pop star announced her new single, The Cure, is coming out this Friday, saying it's her favorite song on her upcoming album. That album, You Seem Pretty Sad for a Girl So in Love, is set to release on June 12th.
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9: 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Will the finale stick the landing? Erin Moriarty, who plays Annie, a.k.a. Starlight, tells ABC Audio.
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9: 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Mike Dubusky, ABC News.
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2: Gains across the board on markets after the U.S. president said they are in the final stages of talks with Iran. Now, Iran says it's reviewing a new draft but has not responded yet. The latest Fed minutes also suggest a rate hike would likely be needed if inflation stays high. Now, the S&P and the NASDAQ on track to snap three-day losing streaks. The S&P up by 69, the NASDAQ higher by 319, and the Dow is up 584. Now, the Wall Street Journal says OpenAI is set to go public as early as September, while the Financial Times says the IPO could value the company at more than $1 trillion. OpenAI, of course, is the parent company of ChatGPT. On Bay Street, the TSX still the best performer today. It's up 466. 34,207, an advance of 1.3%. Shares in CP Kansas City up by about 1% on Bay Street. The CEO, Keith Creel, says a proposed rail merger in the U.S. would set off a wave of acquisitions that reduces competition, raises consumer costs, and generates freight log jams. He told conference goers in New York today, Union Pacific's offer for Norfolk Southern still fails to address key concerns around competition. Gold futures right now higher by $33 to $4,544. Oil is selling off, down $6.28, $97.87. And our loonie unchanged right now, 72.75 cents U.S. At the Business Center, I'm Chris McCusker.
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7: Good afternoon. It's Wednesday, May 20th.
6: Scattered showers, 9 degrees and windy. Here's what's making news right now.
7: An Alberta cabinet minister has resigned ahead of an impending cabinet shuffle tomorrow morning.
8: RCMP are urging residents for dash cam and CCTV footage to help piece together a chaotic chase and shooting in Airtree, as police say the attack was targeted.
9: All eyes are on the Premier's office.
10: Stay tuned, there'll be more. We have a lot to discuss with our caucus and cabinet.
9: Will Danielle Smith find a way to get separation on the ballot in October?
11: What do you like better for Alberta's welcome signs? 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Well, change is coming, and not everyone is convinced it needs to come.
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13: Eyes to Denver in the Stanley Cup playoffs. No Cale Makar for the Avalanche. Sports at 15.
2: The TSX is still the best performer today. The Dow jumps by almost 600 points, and the NASDAQ up by more than 300 ahead of earnings from NVIDIA. Business at 26.
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7: Traffic and weather together on the ones from the 660 News Radio Traffic Center. Here's Michelle.
14: Well, we are going to start along eastbound Glenmore Trail just before Crowchild is merging on. We are dealing with a multi-vehicle collision. Now, emergency crews are just arriving, so the right-hand lane does remain blocked off. Do expect delays not only for eastbound Glenmore, but also for southbound Crowchild as you're trying to merge on. Now, also in the northeast and Cornerstone, we have a collision at Cornerstone Way and Corner Meadows Vine northeast. So you are seeing some light delays as you make your way through that stretch. But the earlier issue, westbound Heritage Drive at Blackfoot Trail, that has quickly been cleared out. So earlier delays have eased off nicely. Now, if there are any other problems you do come across, you can always pass those off at 403-291-0066. 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Here is your weather forecast. South meteorologist Kevin Sanfield.
15: Today will be largely cloudy with our temperature not going too far from where we ended up near the noon hour. Your high is 14 degrees with north wind from 30 to 60 kilometers per hour. That brings in 2 to 5 millimeters of rain at points this afternoon and evening, and once again could culminate in a storm risk. Your overnight low as we clear out is 3.
6: 9 degrees right now in Calgary, scattered showers, the wind out of the northwest blowing it around, gusting to 50. 660 News Time 103.
7: And we have breaking news this afternoon from the Alberta Legislature, getting word of two ministers resigning from the provincial cabinet, including Finance Minister Nate Horner. He's posted a letter that he sent to the Premier saying since he won't be running for re-election next year, he and the Premier decided it was best to have someone running again to deliver the next budget.
6: Horner's resignation letter coming just after the Premier's office confirmed in a notice that several new cabinet ministers will be sworn in Thursday morning, though it did not say who or how many. Last week, the Western Standard reported that Horner was to be replaced by Social Services Minister Jason Nixon. Now, this is what the Premier said last Wednesday when asked about that report.
16: Well, I know there's always rumors that go around the legislature building, but what I will say is if I make changes to cabinet, you'll find out in a press release, and then you will have a chance to ask me about that then.
6: Horner says he will remain as an MLA in his Drumheller-Stettler constituency until the next election.
7: Six people were killed on Alberta roads over the Victoria Day long weekend. RCMP say there were 25 injury crashes between Friday and Monday. Police say they did get 122 impaired drivers off the road. Among those pulled over were 5 novice commercial drivers. Police issued more than 1,200 tickets, including 26 for distracted driving, more than 1,100 for speeding, and 36 for not wearing a seatbelt.
6: An update from Airdrie RCMP revealing new details about a violent confrontation. Neighbors say erupted in gunfire and chaos before police arrived. 660's Curtis Sheroux has the story.
8: Residents in Airdrie reported hearing rapid bangs, seeing a vehicle block a van, and watched a man run before being struck by another car around 2:30 a.m. Friday morning.
17: Yeah, it was like pops. It was like, it did sound like a gun.
18: There was about 5 or 6 that we thought we heard.
8: RCMP Public Information Officer Gina Slaney says the victims and the accused are not strangers.
19: The two accused are known to all of the victims. Like, they all know each other.
8: Police say the white van was chased by multiple vehicles, forced off the road, and shot at. 3 people suffered minor injuries and one was seriously hurt. RCMP are asking residents for dash cam or CCTV footage to help confirm the timeline.
19: I mean, we have a pretty good idea of what happened prior to the collision and the shots being fired, but it would be wonderful to have that evidence, you know, if somebody was driving down 8th Street.
8: Khaled Ishmael, 25 years of age, and Hussein Shaheen, 24, are both being charged with aggravated assault, dangerous driving, and possessing a firearm in a vehicle. I'm Curtis Sheroux.
7: 660 News Time 105.
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7: It is time once again for the Commuter Calculator with our very own Michelle Yee. And Michelle, decent day on the road so far, but some active weather has been popping up across the city.
14: Todd, if you are doing any traveling this afternoon, do keep in mind we are seeing active weather through the southern half of the province, and we have been seeing those showers already making their way through the city. So we are seeing some wet road conditions out there. You do want to slow down and get those lights on as well. Now, when it comes to the afternoon commute, we are expecting heavy volume. It's the busiest day of the work week. We also have construction delays on all major routes as you're making your way home. And then with the active weather, we could see some extra delays as well. So you do want to build in some extra time. But the commuter calculator, it's going to remain on the high side at a 3. So again, give yourself plenty of stopping distance as you make your way home. If you do see any problems, you can always pass those on. I'm Michelle Yee in the 660 Traffic Center.
6: 660 News Time, 106. A lawyer for a separatist group here in Alberta is warning Premier Danielle Smith not to go forward with the pro-Canada referendum question. A bipartisan legislature committee headed up by Smith's United Conservatives is meeting in just under an hour to discuss a petition put forward by former Deputy Premier Thomas Lukaszczyk, which got more than 400,000 signatures.
7: Jeffrey Rath, a lawyer for State Free Alberta, says going forward with the pro-Canada question will force hundreds of thousands of Albertans to mobilize to remove her as UCP leader. Rath also says Smith would be betraying the more than 300,000 people who signed the group's petition supporting separation. 660's Phil Wood has more ahead of the committee meeting this afternoon as the clock ticks down to the October 19th vote.
9: Petition organizer and former Deputy Premier Thomas Lukaszczyk will speak to members of the Special Citizen Initiative Committee today at 2 p.m. He believes the Premier will want to stay ahead of the game and call for a separation referendum this fall.
20: I've been in politics long enough to anticipate her next move. So we are opening up our campaign offices. Our volunteers are mobilized as well.
9: Lukaszczyk collected more than 400,000 names to force either a legislature vote or a province-wide referendum on keeping Alberta in Canada. NDP leader Nahed Nenshi suspects Smith will put the Forever Canadian question on the ballot, but says the entire process should be tossed.
21: The only way that there will be a referendum is if Danielle Smith makes one happen herself.
9: Meanwhile, Smith took to the airwaves telling Bloomberg TV her government will appeal a court ruling that effectively shut down the separation referendum because of treaty rights.
22: We want to be permissive to allow people to put forward issues that are angering them so that we can have a good open debate on them.
9: Smith adds she supports Alberta autonomy within Canada. I'm Phil Wood.
6: This is the last summer for Alberta's Wild Rose Country welcome signs. 660's Andrea Montgomery has the details of a rework for the design.
11: Construction is expected to start this fall on 22 new Welcome to Alberta signs to the tune of $3.5 million. While the new signs will still have a small picture of a wild rose on them, the motto is being updated to read strong and free. Mixed reactions from people in downtown Calgary as to whether they prefer strong and free to wild rose country.
23: Strong and free, I think it's a strong verdict. I don't mind either. I'll be in favor of strong and free.
24: I think the wild rose is a good one.
23: Wild roses?
24: Yeah, that's the love to the nature.
25: Yes, like I like the oldest one. I don't know, I used to, you know. Yeah, I'm new to this city, so that's why.
11: This change follows the provincial license plate motto change that was announced a year ago. The new license plates that read strong and free will also feature a picture of Moraine Lake. They are expected to start rolling out as well this fall. I'm Andrea Montgomery.
7: 660 News Time, 109. Happening now, an electrical fire in Bankview has knocked out power to some 84 homes and businesses. Emerge crews responded just before 6 this morning to 17th Ave Southwest and found sparks and flames coming from a transformer. The blaze was quickly put out while no injuries were reported. NMAX says the outage could last for most of the day. Repairs are underway. NMAX is estimating things could be back to normal by about 4 p.m.
6: Well, who cares about the price of gas or pretty much anything when you're a new multimillionaire? Lottery officials say one lucky Albertan won $12.5 million in yesterday's Lotto Max draw, splitting the earnings with an unnamed Quebecer. Another Albertan managed to win $100,000 in the Western Max draw. Tonight's 649 gold ball jackpot is a cool $10 million.
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14: Well, eastbound Glenmore Trail, this is where we're seeing the heaviest backups at the moment. Eastbound Glenmore at Crowchild Trail, we do have a multi-vehicle collision. We've had more emergency crews arriving, so both the left-hand through lanes for eastbound Glenmore currently blocked at Crowchild. Eastbound Glenmore backed up well past 37th Street. Southbound Crowchild, you're backed up to almost the military museums. And westbound Glenmore, you're also going to be slow as you're making your way past this collision, so do expect delays, but do avoid if you possibly can. Now, we are also dealing with a collision in the northeast. This is in the community of Cornerstone. You're going to find this at Cornerstone Way and Corner Meadows Vine Northeast, so do expect some delays there. And we do have a new collision just popping up. This is downtown. It's involving a cyclist. You're going to find this eastbound 12th Avenue at 8th Street Southwest. It is blocking the left-hand lane, so do stay to the right as you're making your way through. Now, feeder routes downtown are moving well. You're busy at the intersection, though, of 17th Avenue and 14th Street Southwest. Of course, southbound here for trail, a little busy over the Caffro Bridge, making your way towards Glenmore, and then northbound here for though at Stony Trail in the southeast. We do have the right-hand lane blocked up by work crews, so do stay to the left as you make your way through. Now, if there's any other issues that you do spot, though, you can pass those off at 403-291-0066. 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Leva Sleep, it's the better bed. Here's your weather forecast now with meteorologist Kevin Stanfield.
2: Another risk for isolated thundershowers this evening, with 2 to 5 millimeters of rain scattering down as we head through the late afternoon and into the evening. Northerly gusts could reach 60 kilometers per hour at points in the early afternoon, with our high reaching 14 degrees today as the overnight low dips to 3. For Thursday, lots of sunshine with south wind up to 30 kilometers per hour, boosting our high to 19 degrees.
7: And right now in Calgary, mainly cloudy and 11. 660 News Time 113. A Calgary woman is out nearly $5,000 after she was duped in a grandparent scam. Police say it happened in March when a man reached out to a woman living in Tuscany claiming to be her grandson. He told her he was in jail and needed bail. She withdrew the money from an ATM and called the suspect on the phone number he gave her. He then showed up at her door pretending to be an Edmonton police officer, at which time he collected the cash. Police say the suspect is between 30 and 40 years old, 5'10", with black hair and a beard. You can see a photo of him at calgary.citynews.ca. Anyone with information is asked to contact police or Crime Stoppers. Still to come on 660 News Radio Calgary, your latest headlines. 660 News Time 114.
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7: It's mainly cloudy and 11. Good afternoon. I'm Todd Kaufman. Here are your top stories. Two members of Premier Daniel Smith's cabinet have resigned. Finance Minister Nate Horner posting a letter he sent to the Premier saying since he won't be running for re-election next year, he and the Premier decided it was best to have someone running again to deliver the next budget. Hospitals Minister Matt Jones also announcing he's stepping down and won't be seeking re-election. All this comes after word Daniel Smith would be swearing in new cabinet ministers tomorrow morning. The days of Welcome to Alberta, Wild Rose Country are numbered. The province's longtime slogan set to be replaced on 22 border signs with a new motto, Strong and Free, starting this summer. The signs are at the borders with the Northwest Territories, Montana, Saskatchewan, and BC. The transformation set to cost $3.5 million. The change is also coming alongside new Alberta license plates, which feature the slogan over a backdrop of Moraine Lake. Reports also indicate Strong and Free will be on the new driver's licenses. 660 News Time, 115. Time now for sports from Sportsnet 960 The Fan. Here's Sandra Priscina.
6: Significant injury news, Todd, as the Western Conference Final gets underway in the Stanley Cup playoffs. Cale Makar not available for the Avalanche in Game 1 versus the Golden Knights. He's day-to-day. Sportsnet's Luke Gazdick on what he noticed.
5: Like, I'm not a doctor, but I've had my fair share of shoulder injuries over my career, and I can kind of see what's happening with him and what he's going through. It was tough. Like, my stomach was turning watching him go off the ice to the one, because it wasn't even that big of a hit. It was just kind of a collision where they run into each other.
6: So the blue liner from Calgary is a minute muncher, as we all know, nearly 25 a night, playing in crucial moments on both ends of the ice. So we'll see what happens at 6 o'clock on Sportsnet. In the PWHL, the Walter Cup could be awarded tonight. Montreal leading Ottawa 2-1 in the best of five. Been a tight championship series, each game decided by just one goal. The NBA playoffs continue. Game 2 of the West Finals. The Spurs took Monday's series opener in Oklahoma City against the defending champs in double OT. First tip is 6:30. And the Blue Jays trying to avoid a third straight loss. Their series versus the Yankees continues at 5:05. This will be on Sportsnet 1 from the Bronx. Sports at 15 and 45 past the hour, or anytime at sportsnet.ca.
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7: Well, the federal budget watchdog says Canada will spend just over $1 billion to host soccer's World Cup this summer. More from 660's Amy Beeman in Vancouver.
10: That averages to $82 million per game for the 13 matches being played here in Vancouver and in Toronto. Carson Binda with the Canadian Taxpayers Federation doesn't think politicians did the math before saying yes to hosting duties.
13: Folks are struggling and our core services are crumbling. There's not money lying around to be blown on a big bonanza like this. And look, we know FIFA is an incredibly wasteful organization. And I think politicians have been far too willing to say yes to FIFA without doing the basic work of looking for savings.
10: The BC government has said it will provide its updated spending on the tournament later this month. I'm Amy Beeman.
7: Foreign Affairs Minister Anita Anand says there are thousands of registered Canadians in the Democratic Republic of Congo and neighboring Uganda, where a rare type of Ebola is spreading fast. She gave an update earlier today.
15: At this time, Global Affairs Canada is not aware of any Canadians affected by the Ebola virus outbreak in the DRC or Uganda.
7: The federal government has advised Canadians not to travel to the eastern Ituri province stricken by a species of Ebola that has no vaccines or treatments. Coming up, traffic and weather together on the ones and the 660 News Radio Agriculture Report. 660 News Time, 1:20.
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7: 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Here's Michelle.
14: Do keep in mind, we are seeing active weather through the city. You've been seeing some showers moving in and out, so you do want to take care. But eastbound Glenmore at Crowchild's, we do continue to deal with a multi-vehicle collision. Eastbound through lanes, both left-hand lanes are currently blocked off. Again, eastbound Glenmore heavily backed up from well before Grey Eagle, 37th Street, southbound Crowchild's. You're backed up from Mount Royal Gate, and again, westbound Glenmore, you're also going to be busy as you make your way around the reservoir. So again, do avoid if you possibly can to save yourself some time. Now, downtown, the earlier collision involving a cyclist, this was eastbound 12th Avenue at 8th Street Southwest, that has been cleared, so all lanes are moving. And of course, downtown, all feeder routes are looking and moving well at the moment. But in the northeast, we do still have a collision at Cornerstone Way and Cornerstone Meadows Vine Northeast. Eastbound Cornerstone Way, you are seeing the heavier delays as you make your way through. Now, no other issues when it comes to reported stalls or collisions. Major routes are moving well, but we do have no issues as well as you're making your way in and out of city limits, highway surroundings, still seeing lighter volume. But if there are any other issues that you do spot, you can always pass those off at 403-291-0066. 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During the Nissan head-to-head event, you can lease a 2026 Rogue S all-wheel drive for 36 months. That's $99 weekly, zero down at 0%. You can find them at the corner of McLeod Trail and James McKevitt Road. Here's your weather forecast out with meteorologist Kevin Stanfield.
2: Our afternoon is mainly cloudy with early afternoon gusts potentially reaching 60 kilometers per hour. That drives in some scattered showers for the mid to late afternoon, 2 to 5 millimeters possible, coupled with an evening storm risk as well. The low will drop to 3 degrees as conditions clear into a sunny Thursday, where the high reaches 19 as south wind peaks near 30 kilometers per hour. On Friday, mostly cloudy once again with another storm risk, and our high gets to 21.
7: And right now in Calgary, mainly cloudy and 11. 660 News Time, 123. 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
17: I'm Craig Lester, and this is Rural Roots Canada. The Cypress Farm and Ranch Show will be returning to Medicine Hat on June 11th and 12th. It will once again be taking place in the Cypress Center on the Medicine Hat Exhibition and Stampede Grounds. Show manager Dave Fiddler says organizers made changes after listening to feedback from both exhibitors and attendees after last year's event.
18: We surveyed our exhibitors last year. They felt that, you know, a three-day show was maybe a little long, given the, you know, our demographics and who we attract to the show.
17: One of the biggest additions this year is the Country Market Marketplace, which will run in a separate building for 3 days and wrap up on the Saturday in conjunction with the Medicine Hat Farmers Market.
18: We have a wider range, everything from salsas to tack, like saddles and bridles and everything like that. So we've got the hack doctor there, so I'm taking my cowboy hat there myself to get it fixed, so cleaned up.
17: The show is promising to be bigger with an additional 20 to 30 exhibitors this year. The event will take place at the same time as the WPCA World Chuck Wagon Races. I'm Craig Lester, and this is Rural Roots Canada.
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10: A fair degree of optimism as we get closer to NVIDIA's earnings, which will be released after the bell. Now, this is the world's most valuable publicly traded company. Sales are expected to grow at the fastest pace in more than a year. So the focus is going to be on what comes next. Things like ramping up production and fending off artificial intelligence competitors. Right now, shares in NVIDIA up by about 1% on Wall Street. The market cap sitting at $5.4 trillion. And no pressure or anything, but this will very likely help set the tone for markets, which are still worried about the economic fallout from the war in Iran. Not so much today. The Dow is higher by 636, the S&P up by 66 points, and the NASDAQ higher by 350. On Bay Street, the TSX bouncing back after two losing days. It's higher by 460 points, 34,201, an advance here of 1.4%. So it is still the best performer today. Gold futures up by $36 to $4,547. Oil lower for a second day, down $6.10 now to $98.05. The U.S. president saying that they are very close and in the final stages of talks with Iran. Iran says it's reviewing the latest U.S. draft, but it's not responded as of yet. And the Canadian dollar right now is lower by 72.74 cents U.S. At the Business Center, I'm Chris McCusker.
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1: 660 News Time, 129. Now the Business Traveler's weather forecast. Today in Edmonton, mainly sunny and 14. Kelowna, sunny and 20. Vancouver, mainly sunny and 18. Regina, thunderstorm risk in 17. Toronto, mainly sunny and 17. Ottawa, mainly sunny and 19. Montreal, mainly sunny, 24. Halifax, mainly sunny, 25. St. John's, Newfoundland, a mix of sun and cloud, and 7. In the U.S., Seattle, mainly sunny and 19. Dallas, mainly cloudy, 27. Houston, mainly cloudy and 25. Chicago, mix of sun and cloud in 13. Denver, showers and 14. Los Angeles, sunny and 30. New York, mainly sunny and 34. 660 News Time, 130.
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3: We have breaking news from the Alberta Legislature this afternoon, where two UCP cabinet ministers have resigned. Finance Minister Nate Horner and Hospitals Minister Matt Jones posting letters online that because they won't be seeking re-election next year, it's time for the people who will be running to take over.
1: Now, the Premier's office says new ministers will be sworn in tomorrow morning. She's thanking both Horner and Jones for their time in cabinet. The resignation letters do not mention anything about separation or the fact that the Premier might herself put a vote on this ballot this fall. But when asked last week about the idea, Horner said this.
4: I've ran against separatist candidates in the two elections I've partook in. So no, I don't think that she should do that, but I'll let her comment.
1: The Lieutenant Governor is set to swear in new ministers at 9:30 in the morning. 660 News Time, 131.
3: And time for traffic and weather together on the ones with the very latest from the roads. Here is Michelle Yee.
5: It is very slow going at the moment for eastbound Glenmore Trail. Eastbound Glenmore at Crowchild, we are still dealing with a multi-vehicle collision. Unfortunately, eastbound Glenmore, the left-hand lanes, the through lanes are currently blocked at Crowchild. So eastbound Glenmore heavily backed up. And then westbound Glenmore just before Crowchild, we also have emergency crews in the left-hand lane. So you are seeing a slowdown through this stretch as well. Again, if you can avoid eastbound Glenmore, you're going to be saving yourself a lot of time this afternoon. Now, in the Northeast, we have a new collision southbound Barlow Trail at 23rd Avenue Northeast. This is blocking the right-hand lane just north of 16th Avenue, so do keep that in mind. And then we also still have a collision at Cornerstone Way and Corner Meadows Vine Northeast, so you are seeing delays there as well. Now, no other major slowdowns that we are seeing at the moment. If you do see any other problems, though, you can always pass those on at 403-291-0066. Let's take a look at your weather forecast now with meteorologist Kevin Stanfield.
6: Our high today will rest near 14 degrees, a little ways off from our average high for this time of year of 17.3. North wind up to 60 kilometers per hour is the culprit, along with some scattered showers later this afternoon and into the evening, with 2 to 5 millimeters possible in some areas, also coming in with a storm risk. Your low drops off to 3 overnight into a sunny Thursday where the high reaches 19.
1: And right now in Calgary, a light rain in parts of the city and 10. We'll have another check of traffic and weather together in less than 10 minutes. 660 News Time, 132.
3: It was a deadly long weekend on Alberta roads. RCMP report 6 people killed in 25 injury collisions between Friday and Monday.
1: Yeah, traffic crackdown by the Mounties also saw 122 impaired drivers taken off the roads across the province. More than 1,200 tickets were handed out, including over 1,100 for speeding. RCMP say officers will continue their enhanced enforcement on long weekends.
3: We are learning more from RCMP about last weekend's violent confrontation in Airdrie. Police say it was a targeted attack, and they believe one person was intentionally run over. 660's Curtis Giroux reports.
7: Neighbors told 660 News that the chaos started with loud bangs and a vehicle cutting off a van before a man was struck while running, long before officers even arrived.
8: Bum, bum, bum, you know it's a gunfire.
7: RCMP Public Information Officer Gina Slaney says the victims and the accused were familiar to one another.
9: Like, they all know each other. So that leads us, and obviously other investigative tools lead us to believe that this incident was targeted.
7: Police say the white Dodge Caravan was chased by several vehicles, forced off the road, and shot at. One person was even run over while trying to take cover from everything happening. Four people were eventually taken to hospital, one with serious injuries. RCMP are now asking for dash cam or CCTV footage to help confirm the sequence of events.
9: All of that happened prior to us getting called. So we got called for the collision and a report of shots being fired, which was very accurate. And then in the course of the investigation, it determined that there was this chase, confusion, mass chaos prior to that crash.
7: Two Calgary men, Kaleda Ishmael, 25 years of age, and Hussein Shaheen, 24, are facing charges of aggravated assault, dangerous driving, and possessing a firearm in a vehicle. I'm Curtis Giroux.
1: A lawyer for a separatist group in Alberta is warning Premier Daniel Smith not to go forward with a pro-Canada referendum question. A bipartisan legislature committee headed up by Smith's United Conservatives is meeting today to discuss a petition put forward by former Deputy Premier Thomas Lukaszczyk, which got more than 400,000 signatures. Jeffrey Rath, a lawyer for Stay Free Alberta, says going forward with the pro-Canada question will force hundreds of thousands of Albertans to mobilize to remove her as UCP leader. Rath also says Smith would be betraying the more than 300,000 people who signed the group's petition supporting separation.
3: Alberta's NDP suggesting the Smith government is intent on getting the separation question on the fall referendum ballot. 660's Phil Wood with more on this afternoon's meeting.
10: Former Deputy Premier Thomas Lukaszczyk says he'll have all of 5 minutes to speak to committee members today at 2 p.m. He maintains his goal was not to force a province-wide referendum, but to get legislature members to vote on Alberta staying in Canada.
11: We are opening up our campaign offices. Our volunteers are mobilized as well, and we are ready to fight a referendum, even though there shouldn't be one, and there frankly can't be one legally in good faith.
10: Along with the province, Mitch Sylvester says his group, Stay Free Alberta, will also appeal a court ruling that quashed the separation referendum over treaty rights.
12: We all think that this is unconstitutional coming from the courts, and so as a consequence to that, the largest percent of the membership of the UCP want to vote in independence, so I believe the Premier will call one.
10: NDP leader Nahed Nenshi believes that will show the Premier's true colors.
13: And if she does do that, then the mask slips, and we know she's been a separatist this entire time.
10: Smith reaffirms her position that she supports a sovereign Alberta within a united Canada. The clock is ticking as she'll have less than a month to get a separation question on her referendum, which is scheduled for October 19th. I'm Phil Wood.
1: The UCP government is doing a remodel on the iconic signage that welcomes people to Alberta. 660's Andrea Montgomery took to the streets to find out how Calgarians feel about it.
14: It's out with the wild rose and in with the strong and free on the Welcome to Alberta signs now. Today, the government sharing it will spend $3.5 million to build a total of 22 signs for provincial border crossings. This follows a move announced last year to change up the motto on the license plate and a voting process online to pick a new design that got 240,000 entries. The winner on that is a picture of Moraine Lake. The new license plates will apparently start rolling out this fall. I asked people in downtown Calgary which they prefer, Wild Rose Country or Strong and Free.
15: I prefer Wild Rose because sometimes the freedom here is so restricting. I don't know. Just saying.
16: Wild Rose, I don't know. Probably the one we have.
17: The old one, the Wild One. I feel that's more authentic.
18: Why the change, though? I don't think it's worth spending all that extra money on doing it.
14: The construction on the new signage is expected to start this fall. I'm Andrea Montgomery.
3: A power outage in a southwest Calgary neighborhood that began early this morning is still expected to last for a few more hours. And the company is saying equipment damage from an electrical fire is behind the disruption, affecting more than 80 homes and businesses in Bankview. The fire broke out in a transformer along 17th Avenue Southwest just before 6. NMAX crews are working to repair the problem, and they predict power should be back on by about 4 o'clock.
1: Calgary police have been cleared of any wrongdoing after a young girl was attacked by a service dog. According to a release from ACERT, the incident dates back to February of last year when the dog was released in pursuit of a fleeing suspect in a stolen vehicle investigation. The suspect unexpectedly ran close to the 9-year-old girl who was walking home from a park. As she began to run from the scene, the dog bit her and she suffered several wounds. However, ACERT says there are no reasonable grounds to believe any offense was committed by officers during the situation.
3: 660 News Time, 1:38. Vehicle thefts are declining in Calgary, but a different auto crime is also happening across the province. Livewire reports insurance groups say the province is becoming a hotspot for VIN cloning. This is where stolen vehicles are altered, then resold to unsuspecting buyers. Police say recovery rates have dropped in recent years, suggesting more stolen cars are being exported or re-registered with fake identities. They say the trend is sophisticated and often tied to organized crime.
1: A huge heist near Edmonton earlier this month did not involve diamonds or jewels, but it did involve something almost as expensive, fuel. Hiba Kamal Shufi with the story from Strathcona County.
19: We know gas prices are high, but now RCMP investigating a fuel heist. It happened here at this gas station on Y Road, 30 minutes just east of Edmonton. RCMP telling City News over 5,000 liters of fuel were stolen. The incident comes as gas prices skyrocketing, driving inflation up across Canada and in Alberta.
20: We thought our fuel delivery system was acting up because it was saying we had no diesel, but the night before we had 5,000 liters in the tank.
19: Damien Knudsen has been working at this Tempo gas station in the small town of Uncas for 5 years. He says he's never seen something like this before.
20: They actually came in from the ditch and came up from the ditch behind the tanks, so they managed to avoid our cameras entirely. They climb up on top of the tanks and break the top of the tank off, or the top of the pipe off, stick a pipe down it, pump all the fuel out onto the next property down.
19: RCMP telling City News the incident had caused environmental damage and that the investigation is ongoing. Hiba Kamal Shufi, City News, Strathcona County.
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5: Well, do keep in mind, as you're making your way around the city, we are seeing isolated and scattered showers popping up, so a little gray and wet as you make your way around, but we are also still dealing with heavy delays for eastbound Glenmore. Eastbound Glenmore at Crowchild, we have a multi-vehicle collision. Again, the eastbound through lanes have been blocked off. We are backed up once again to almost Sarcee Trail at the moment. Westbound Glenmore, you also have the left-hand lane blocked off just before Crowchild with emergency crews on scene, so do expect some delays there as well. Now, we have a collision southbound Barlow. This is just at 23rd Avenue Northeast, just before 16th Avenue. You do have the right-hand lane blocked off, so do expect delays there. And then in the Northeast as well, we are clearing out an earlier collision at Cornerstone Way and Cornerstone Meadows Vine Northeast. Unfortunately, eastbound Cornerstone Way, you are still seeing the steadier delays as you make your way through. Now, no major slowdowns for Deerfoot. Do keep in mind northbound your foot at Stony Trail in the deep southeast. Crews are working on that right-hand lane, so you do need to stay to the left. Crowchild's moving well, and so is 16th Avenue. If you do see any other problems, though, you can pass those off at 403-291-0066. 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Here is your weather forecast out with meteorologist Kevin Stanfield.
6: Northerly wind gusts will go between 30 and 60 kilometers per hour for today, with a low of 3 degrees expected overnight, after a chance for some scattered showers and a storm risk for the evening. Thursday brings lots of sunshine. The high gets to 19 with a low of 7. Then it's mainly cloudy with another chance for storms in the evening Friday, as the high reaches 21 degrees. Your high today just below seasonal at 14.
3: Well, right now in Calgary, a mixed bag of everything. A little bit of sunshine, a little bit of rain and clouds. And we've got some wind, too, out of the west-northwest, gusting to 50. Sitting at 10 degrees in the city, 660 News Time. 1:43 coming up. Sandra Persina standing by with the latest sports and some Kale McCarr news for you. We've got your news top news stories next.
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3: 10 degrees and windy in Calgary. Good afternoon. I'm Lisa Grant. Here are the top stories right now. Two of Premier Danielle Smith's cabinet ministers resign and say they're not running for re-election. Finance Minister Nate Horner and Hospitals Minister Matt Jones calling it quits. We'll have more details with Mark Strachick and Pete Curtis coming up at 2 o'clock. Six people were killed on Alberta roads over the Victoria Day long weekend. RCMP said there were 25 injury collisions and they managed to pull 122 impaired drivers off the road. And we're learning more about a major incident in Airdrie on Friday. RCMP say a van that crashed was being chased. Shots were fired, and they believe one person was intentionally run over. Now, the latest sports over to Sandra Persina and some news about Kale McCarr, Calgary's own.
14: Yeah, Lisa, not great news either, as the Avalanche without him to start the Western Conference Final. He's out for Game 1 at least against the Golden Knights. Head coach Jared Bednar confirming the Norris finalist is injured, but...
23: Yeah, I expect him back. I think he's doing a lot better. He's on the ice again this morning, feeling pretty good, so I got him his day-to-day.
14: 27-year-old Calgarian with 4 goals and an assist, averaging nearly 25 minutes of ice time through 2 rounds. Puck drop from Denver just after 6. It's on Sportsnet and our sister station, Sportsnet 960, The Fan. The PWHL's Walter Cup could be handed out in Ottawa. Montreal leading the charge, 2-1 in this best of 5. Puck drop is 5 from the nation's capital. And the pressure is on the NBA's defending champion Thunder in the West Finals, hosting the Spurs in Game 2 after dropping the series opener in double OT. The best of 7 continues at 6:30 from Oklahoma City. At Yankee Stadium, a road set rolling on for the Blue Jays at 5:05 on Sportsnet 1. Righty Treya Savage gets the start. Sports at 15:45 past the hour, or head to sportsnet.ca.
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3: The European Parliament has formally welcomed Canada into the Safe Defence Borrowing Agreement, something Foreign Affairs Minister Anita Anand says is an important step for the country. She says Canada would be the first non-European country to join the Security Action for Europe agreement.
7: And what that means is that Canadian companies are going to be able to participate in procurements typically available only to EU companies on the same level, in the same terms as those companies.
3: And the Parliament passed a final vote today that effectively green lights Canada's participation in a defense borrowing pact worth the equivalent of $240 billion. Donald Trump still with the support of the average Republican, but slipping.
9: A new poll suggests that more Republicans are unhappy with President Donald Trump's handling of the economy than a few months ago, but that most Republicans continue to support the president. The poll by the Associated Press and the NORC Center for Public Affairs Research says 6 in 10 Republicans approve of how Trump is handling the economy. That's down from about 8 in 10 in February, before the beginning of the Iran war, which has led to higher gasoline prices. Outside his base, his overall approval rating is 37%. Nearly all Democrats disapprove of Trump's performance as president, and about 7 in 10 independents do. Donna Warder, Washington.
3: An ongoing air traffic controller shortage is causing concern for plenty of people flying into Vancouver and Toronto for the FIFA World Cup. But the organization in charge says not to worry. Here's 660 Scott Burnett.
10: Jonathan Bagg from NAV Canada, the body in charge of air traffic controllers, tells us they are still around 200 controllers short of their current target of 2,100.
11: Something that certainly was exacerbated by the pandemic. Our ability to train was significantly reduced because there wasn't enough traffic in the sky.
10: But he stresses steps are being taken to get those numbers up.
11: We've implemented what's called a critical shift incentive program, which helps incentivize coverage of some of the most high demand traffic periods. We've also had an initiative to bring operational staff who recently moved to management back into the workforce.
10: NAV Canada has also invested around $40 million in new simulation equipment to help boost training numbers. The gap does appear to be closing, with more than 300 controllers licensed since 2023 and another 500 more currently in training. I'm Scott Burnett.
3: 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Plus,
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13: When you say Canada, everybody thinks about the beaver. It's a Canadian emblem, but it's only one of the many cool creatures that call Canada home. 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
3: 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Time for traffic and weather together on the ones with the very latest from the Traffic Center. Here is Michelle.
5: Well, you are moving in and out of city limits without any major delays. Do keep in mind we haven't seen some active showers making their way through, so we are seeing some wet conditions in parts of

0: Now, no other major slowdowns for Deerfoot. We are moving well for McLeod. No issues for 16th Avenue. You're also looking great on Shaganapi as well as Métis Trail. If there are any other problems, though, that you do come across, you can pass those off at 403-291-0066. Let's take a look at your weather forecast out with meteorologist Kevin Stanfield.
1: We have a risk of showers into the afternoon, even isolated thunderstorms around the area as a low tracks through. Gusty northerly, northwesterly winds as well. 14 only, the high drops down to 4 overnight. Tomorrow's partly sunny and up to 17. Warmer on Friday with a high of 20 degrees, as warm as 23 on Saturday.
2: 10 right now in Calgary, mostly cloudy. Wind out of the northwest gusting to 50. 660 News Time, 153. Two generic versions of Ozempic start hitting Canadian pharmacies this week.
3: Health Canada approved both Dr. Reddy's and Apotex's generic semaglutide about 3 weeks ago. Their impending arrival in Canadian pharmacies means patients who use the drug to treat diabetes or for weight loss may have more options for a fraction of the cost. Ozempic can currently cost hundreds of dollars a month. Apotex says its generic version will be about one-third the price of the brand name drug. Health Canada is still reviewing several other submissions for generic semaglutide. Jason White, The Canadian Press.
2: 660 News Time, 154. Stephen Colbert's run on The Late Show ends tomorrow, marking the conclusion of his on-air feud with U.S. President Donald Trump. Colbert began hosting in 2015 and often criticized Trump and his policies. CBS announcing last summer that the show would end in May, citing economic reasons. However, Colbert and many others suspect political pressure played a role, and the decision followed Paramount's settlement of Trump's lawsuit and its pending sale to Skydance Media. Colbert's departure leaves a void in late-night TV, with fans missing his unique perspective and humor. Well, guess who's 80 years old today? She looks like she already has. Cher, whose full name is Sherilyn Sarkisian Lapierre, was born in California in 1946. She became a household name along with her husband, Sonny Bono, with their TV show, Sonny and Cher. It ran from 1971 to 1975. After their marriage and professional partnership ended, Cher went on to a successful singing and Oscar-winning acting career. Well, now this week's Tech Report, brought to you by Calypso IT Solutions. Here's ABC's Mike Dubusky.
4: From ABC News Tech Trends. Google I.O. kicked off with a keynote address this week, chock full of announcements about the company's upcoming software launches. Google's Gemini artificial intelligence technology was the central theme, with the company launching a new AI video generator called Omni and a new AI assistant called Spark. There's also Daily Brief, a new feature coming to the Gemini app. Google's Nick Burns explains.
5: It gathers all the urgent updates from like your Gmail, your calendar, and compiles any like relevant follow-up details into like a very simple, skimmable daily briefing.
4: The company also showed off some new smart glasses developed in partnership with Samsung, similar to Meta's lineup of smart glasses. The new specs from Google integrate speakers and cameras into the glasses' frames. The company says Gemini can chime in through those speakers and give you navigation directions or tell you about a notification you just received. They're set to launch later this year. With Tech Trends, I'm Mike Dubusky, ABC News.
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10: Price for oil sinking for a second straight day after the latest crude oil inventories report in the U.S. showed the biggest drop on record. So a decline of 17.8 million barrels, including strategic reserves, which brings inventories down to the lowest levels in nearly a year. Data from the U.S. Energy Information Administration shows soaring exports are starting to erode

0: domestic supply cushions just as peak summer driving season is set to begin and demand picks up. So oil today dropping by more than $5 to $98.26 a barrel. The U.S. president also says the U.S. is in the final stages of talks with Iran, while Iran says it is reviewing the latest offer from the U.S. Just a few minutes left. The Dow is higher by 650 points, while the S&P and the NASDAQ are on track to snap three-day losing streaks. The NASDAQ higher by 373. It's the best performer, up by 1.4%. And the S&P is higher by 74. Now, shares in Lowe's right now higher by about 1% after that company reported earnings. The stock earlier today did hit a one-year low. The company reported sales growth, which missed estimates, but it left the full-year outlook unchanged, citing productivity boosts from AI. On Bay Street, the TSX higher by 429 points, 34,170. Gold futures providing a lift today, up $40 now to 4,550. And then our loonie is unchanged, 72.76 cents U.S. At the Business Center, I'm Chris McCusker.
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6: Good afternoon. It's Wednesday, May 20th. I'm Mark Strachik.
4: And I'm Pete Curtis. In Calgary, mainly cloudy and 10 degrees. Here's what's making news right now.
6: Well, two members of the Premier's cabinet have resigned, Finance Minister Nate Horner and Hospital Ministers Matt Jones, to be replaced tomorrow.
7: RCMP say the violent chase, gunfire, and hit-and-run in Airdrie was a targeted attack between people who knew each other as investigators worked to confirm the chaotic sequence of events.
8: Sometimes, like, they can be aggressive.
9: A downtown Calgary business owner says social disorder is becoming a growing concern for businesses across the city's core.
10: The UCP government announcing today it's going to spend $3.5 million to change up the Welcome to Alberta signs. What Calgarians think?
11: I would rather just keep it where it is and then allocate that fund somewhere else.
12: The Stanley Cup playoffs resume, and the Avalanche won't have Cale Makar in the lineup tonight versus Vegas. Sports at 15.
0: The TSX jumps by more than 400 points, the Dow up by more than 600, the NASDAQ up by more than 300, even as oil drops by more than $5. Business at 26.
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6: 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Here's Michelle Yee.
13: It is busy out there now. Eastbound Glenmore Trail at Crowchild. This is where we're seeing the heaviest delays. We do have a multi-vehicle collision on the go, so the left-hand through lanes for eastbound Glenmore have been blocked off. Eastbound Glenmore, southbound Crowchild, do expect heavy delays as you're trying to make your way further east. Do avoid if you possibly can. Now, northbound Crowchild at University Drive, we do also have a new collision, this one in the right-hand lane. And then in the community of Edgemont, we have a collision involving a pedestrian. This is at Edgedale Drive and Edgedale Road Northwest. So do expect delays as emergency crews are currently on scene. Now, we also have a collision southbound Barlow. This is at 23rd Avenue Northeast. You're going to find the right-hand lane blocked there. And then we also still have a collision at Cornerstone Way and Cornerstone Meadows Vine Northeast. Now, if you do come across any other problems slowing you down, you can always pass those off at 403-291-0066. 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May is amazing with unheard of deals on new Ford trucks and Broncos. Okotoks Ford under the giant Canadian flag, or you can head over to OkotoksFord.com. Here is your weather forecast now with meteorologist Kevin Sandfield.
14: Today will be largely cloudy with our temperature not going too far from where we ended up near the noon hour. Your high is 14 degrees with north wind from 30 to 60 kilometers per hour. That brings in 2 to 5 millimeters of rain at points this afternoon and evening, and once again could culminate in a storm risk. Your overnight low as we clear out is 3.
4: Right now in Calgary, mainly cloudy and 12. The wind gusting out of the northwest at 48 kilometers an hour. 660 News Time, 2:03.
6: Well, breaking news from the Alberta Legislature. Two members of Premier Danielle Smith's cabinet have resigned. Finance Minister Nate Horner and Hospitals Ministers Matt Jones both posting letters to social media this afternoon saying they were not planning to run for re-election next year. So now is the time for new ministers to step into those roles.
4: Neither minister mentioned the possibility of the premier calling for a separation referendum, as some expect her to do. But when asked about it last week, each minister was not a fan.
15: I've ran against separatist candidates in the two elections I've partook in. So no, I don't think that she should do that, but I'll let her to comment.
16: The United Conservative Party is not a separatist party, so we should be pushing for a strong Alberta within United Canada.
4: Both Jones and Horner will be leaving cabinet tomorrow, with the lieutenant governor set to swear in new ministers at 9:30 in the morning.
6: An update from city police on a homicide in a northeast hotel over the long weekend. A man has now been charged with second-degree murder. The body of 42-year-old Jerry Wayne Bowl was found inside a room at the Emerald Hotel and Suites along Sunridge Boulevard late Sunday night. 37-year-old Kevin Dillon Cashane is now charged. Investigators have said they believe it was a targeted attack.
4: Airdrie RCMP have charged two Calgary men after a chase, a crash, and a shooting Friday morning. 660's Curtis Giroux has more.
7: Neighbors told 660 News that the chaos started with loud bangs and a vehicle cutting off a van before a man was struck while running, long before officers even arrived.
17: Bum, bum, bum, you know it's a gunfire.
7: RCMP Public Information Officer Gina Slaney says the victims and the accused were familiar to one another.
18: Like, they all know each other. So that leads us, and obviously other investigative tools lead us to believe that this incident was targeted.
7: Police say the white Dodge Caravan was chased by several vehicles, forced off the road, and shot at. One person was even run over while trying to take cover from everything happening. Four people were eventually taken to hospital, one with serious injuries. RCMP are now asking for dash cam or CCTV footage to help confirm the sequence of events.
18: All of that happened prior to us getting called. So we got called for the collision and a report of shots being fired, which was very accurate. And then in the course of the investigation, it determined that there was this chase, confusion, mass chaos prior to that crash.
7: Two Calgary men, Kalita Ishmael, 25 years of age, and Hussein Shaheen, 24, are facing charges of aggravated assault, dangerous driving, and possessing a firearm in a vehicle. I'm Curtis Giroux.
6: City police warning seniors and their families after a woman was scammed out of nearly $5,000 in a grandparent scheme. Investigators say she got a call from a man pretending to be her grandson, claiming he'd been arrested in Edmonton and needed bail money. She withdrew the cash. A man later arrived at her home in Tuscany, posing as an Edmonton detective to collect it. Acting Staff Sergeant Keith Sylvester says the biggest red flag is simple.
19: The police will never be coming to collect money from anybody at any time. And if someone does contact you claiming to be one of your loved ones or a grandchild, to contact them immediately just to find out whether it's true or not.
6: The alleged scammer has not been arrested. Photos of the suspect are posted to citynews.ca.
4: Calgary police have been cleared of any wrongdoing after a young girl was attacked by a service dog. According to a release from ACERT, the incident dates back to February of last year when the dog was released in pursuit of a fleeing suspect in a stolen vehicle investigation. The suspect unexpectedly ran close to the 9-year-old girl who was walking home from a park. As she began to run from the scene, the dog bit her and she suffered several wounds. However, ACERT says there are no reasonable grounds to believe any offense was committed by the officers during the situation.
6: Well, downtown Calgary business owner is speaking out about ongoing social disorder outside his shop after what he says has been a rise in fights, drug use, and vandalism nearby. 660's Ariel O'Shea speaking to the owner.
9: Hawken Kayabasi, founder of a Velvet Bike Ski Cafe just blocks away from the Mustard Seed, says him and his neighboring businesses are dealing with issues on a daily basis, with everything from garbage outside his shop to theft.
8: To be honest, like, I'm struggling a little bit. Business is going well, but safety is tight. Just like a few days ago, like, someone cuts our copper pipe.
9: He says his biggest concern is customer safety, especially with children visiting the shop.
8: Sometimes, like, they can be aggressive. This part, like, makes me, like, really nervous because, like, if there are five kids inside, like, what can I do?
9: Kayabasi recently posted a social media video showing the struggles he's been dealing with, and he says the response from the community has been overwhelming.
8: It's important, like, they are trying to help us because, like, this is not, like, my problem or someone's problem. This is, like, everyone's problem.
9: Just yesterday, he met with Ward 8 Councillor Schmidt to discuss increased cleaning and patrols in the area, and he says it went really well with another meeting planned soon. I'm Ariel O'Shea.
4: 660 News Time 208. The UCP government is doing a remodel of signage that welcomes people to the province. 660's Andrea Montgomery hit the street to gauge reaction.
10: It's out with the wild rose and in with the strong and free on the Welcome to Alberta signs now. Today, the government sharing it will spend $3.5 million to build a total of 22 signs for provincial border crossings. This follows a move announced last year to change up the motto on the license plate and a voting process online to pick a new design that got 240,000 entries. The winner on that is a picture of Moraine Lake. The new license plates will apparently start rolling out this fall. I asked people in downtown Calgary which they prefer, Wild Rose Country or Strong and Free.
20: I prefer Wild Rose because sometimes the freedom here is so restricting. I don't know. Just saying.
21: Wild Rose, I don't know. Probably the one we have.
22: The old one. Wild Rose. I feel that's more authentic.
23: Why the change, though? I don't think it's worth spending all that extra money on doing it.
10: The construction on the new signage is expected to start this fall. I'm Andrea Montgomery.
6: Well, storm chasers mobilized. Tornado season is upon us.
24: It's the wonder of nature, baby!
6: Although unlike in Twister, there's no reported damage, the Northern Tornadoes Project confirming seven separate tornadoes touched down in just 2 days in central Alberta on Sunday and Monday. More with meteorologist Kevin Stanfield.
14: These were landspout tornadoes and didn't form out of any classic supercells. The winds near the ground had a touch of spin to them, plus some afternoon heating, giving that lift, and those updrafts stretched that spin into very short-lived tornadoes.
6: In each case, people on the ground captured video or photos of those classic thin rope-like funnels. Time for the 660 News Radio Energy Report. WTI crude oil down 89 cents to 107.77. Brent crude down 6.28 to 105 a barrel. Western Canadian Select trading at 83.32. Natural gas down 7 cents at 3.05. On the way in traffic, Michelle has more about collisions on Glenmore, Crowchild, Barlow, and more.
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6: 660 News Time, 211, traffic and weather together. Here's Michelle Yee.
0: Well, we have had some showers moving through the city, so you might see some wet conditions as you make your way around. You do want to take care. But eastbound Glenmore at Crowchild, we still have the eastbound left-hand through lanes currently blocked. Emergency crews do remain on scene. Eastbound Glenmore seeing heavy backups, and so is southbound Crowchild. Again, if you want to avoid any delays, you should try to avoid this area. Now, northbound Crowchild at University Drive, we are dealing with a collision in the right-hand lane, so do stay to the left as you're making your way through. And of course, in the northwest as well, we are dealing with a collision involving a pedestrian. You're going to find this at Edgedale Drive and Edgedale Road Northwest, so do expect some delays there. Now, southbound Barlow, just as you're at 23rd Avenue in the northeast, we are clearing out an earlier collision. That one's still tying up the right-hand lane, so do stay to the left. And we do still have a collision on the go at Cornerstone Way and Corner Meadows Vine in the northeast, so you do continue to see delays there as well. Now, luckily, Deerfoot is moving well both directions. Northbound Deerfoot at Stony Trail in the southeast, just a little busy. You do have crews working in the right-hand lane, but if there are any other problems you do come across, you can pass those off at 403-291-0066. 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With rates as low as 2.39 and a $1,000 bonus, getting a new CRV has never been easier at Village Honda. Here's your weather forecast out with meteorologist Kevin Sanfield.
14: Another risk for isolated thundershowers this evening, with 2 to 5 millimeters of rain scattering down as we head through the late afternoon and into the evening. Northerly gusts could reach 60 kilometers per hour at points in the early afternoon, with our high reaching 14 degrees today as the overnight low dips to 3. For Thursday, lots of sunshine with south wind up to 30 kilometers per hour, boosting our high to 19 degrees.
6: Right now in the city, it's cloudy, some scattered showers across the region, 12 degrees, 660 News Time, 213. New report from the Calgary Chamber of Commerce shows local businesses feeling a bit more optimistic these days, but cautiously. Here's 660 Shilpa Downton.
1: The Chamber's report shows business optimism went from 54% at the end of 2025 to 67% in the first quarter of this year. A slight rebound, its VP of Policy, Ruhi Ismail-Tasia, says can be attributed to a slightly less volatile landscape.
2: So we've seen labor disruptions. Those have settled out a little bit. Supply chain constraints, similar. And so businesses feel like they at least know what they're getting into.
1: But rising costs are still the biggest concern for business owners. Grace Quinn runs All Things GQ, a vintage clothing store in Bridgeland.
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6: Good afternoon. It's 12 degrees, cloudy sky. I'm Mark Strachik. Here are the top stories right now. Some breaking news from the Alberta Legislature. Two members of the Premier's Cabinet resigning. They'll be replaced tomorrow during a swearing-in ceremony of new ministers. We don't know who they are just yet, but Finance Minister Nate Horner, Hospitals Minister Matt Jones, both saying they're leaving now because they won't be running for re-election next year, saying Cabinet should have people who are planning to run. Well, two Calgary men facing charges after a collision and a shooting in Airdrie Friday morning. Four people were injured, including one person actually run over by a vehicle involved, has some serious injuries, all other injuries minor. Airdrie Mounties called it targeted, adding those involved all known to one another. 660 News Time, 216. Now 660 Sports from Sportsnet 960 The Fan. Here's Sandra Priscina.
7: Mark, some bad news for the Avalanche to open up the Western Conference final in the Stanley Cup playoffs. Cale Makar will not suit up for Game 1 against Vegas out day-to-day. Sportsnet's Elliot Friedman thinks Makar's absence could be the series' turning point.
12: I still think the Avalanche are really good, I think they can win a game without him. I don't know, can they win 4 out of 7 against this team without him?
7: So Makar missed some recent practices, but no games, as the Avalanche are 8-1 so far in the playoffs. Opening faceoff is 6. It's on Sportsnet and Sportsnet 960, The Fan. The Walter Cup Finals continue in the PWHL. Ottawa looking to stave off elimination on home ice, with Montreal leading the best of 5, 2-1. Marie-Philippe Poulin leading the playoffs in scoring. In the NBA postseason, Game 2 between the Spurs and the Thunder, San Antonio with a chance at a road sweep to open the West Finals. And Trey Yesavage getting the ball for the Blue Jays in the Bronx. An all-AL East set versus the Yankees continues just after 5 o'clock. That will be on Sportsnet 1. 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
6: Still to come, RCMP saying May long weekend was deadly on provincial highways. 660 News Time, 218.
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6: 660 News Time, 219. 6 people were killed on Alberta roads over the Victoria Day long weekend. RCMP with that update today saying there were 25 injury collisions between Friday and Monday. Police adding they did get 122 impaired drivers off roads. Among those pulled over, 5 novice commercial drivers. Police say they issued more than 1,200 tickets, including 26 for distracted driving, more than 1,100 for speeding. Well, a bombshell coming out of Ottawa. Federal budget says that Canada will spend just over $1 billion to host the World Cup in June and July. 660's Amy Beeman has more out of BC.
18: That's public funding, and that total averages to $82 million per game for the 13 matches being played here in Vancouver and in Toronto. Carson Binda with the Canadian Taxpayers Federation says the economy isn't strong enough to spend this much.
19: $1 billion is a whole lot of money to spend hosting 13 international soccer games, especially at a time when Canada's debt is going through the roof and taxpayers are looking at every opportunity to find savings.
18: BC has yet to release its final cost, but is expected to be spending hundreds of millions of dollars. I'm Amy Beeman.
6: Well, an ongoing air traffic controller shortage causing concern for people flying into Vancouver and Toronto for the World Cup. 660 Scott Burnett says the organization in charge says not to worry, though.
28: Jonathan Bagg from NAV Canada, the body in charge of air traffic controllers, tells us they are still around 200 controllers short of their current target of 2,100.
29: Something that certainly was exacerbated by the pandemic. Our ability to train was significantly reduced because there wasn't enough traffic in the sky.
28: But he stresses steps are being taken to get those numbers up.
29: We've implemented what's called a critical shift incentive program, which helps incentivize coverage of some of the most high demand traffic periods. We've also had an initiative to bring operational staff who recently moved to management back into the workforce.
28: NAV Canada has also invested around $40 million in new simulation equipment to help boost training numbers. The gap does appear to be closing, with more than 300 controllers licensed since 2023 and another 500 more currently in training. I'm Scott Burnett.
6: Coming up, traffic, weather together, and where the city is planning to host World Cup watch parties in the downtown. 660 News Time, 2:21.
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6: 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Traffic and weather together. In the traffic center, here's Michelle Yee.
0: Well, it is a busy one this afternoon. Lots of collisions on the go. We are going to start off in the northeast, though. We've been dealing with a collision southbound Barlow Trail at 23rd Avenue in the northeast. Police have now shut down southbound Barlow Trail between 32nd Avenue and 23rd Ave Northeast. So you do need to find an alternative route. Of course, you can use 36th Street or Deerfoot to get around, but again, do expect delays. Now, we are also still dealing with a collision eastbound Glenmore. This is just at Crowchild Trail. Does look like we finally are starting to see one of the lanes open. A delay still from 37th Street, but we are starting to see some cracks in those heavier delays. And northbound Crowchild at University Drive Northwest, we do still have the right-hand lane blocked there, so do stay to the left. And of course, in the northwest, we do have a collision involving a pedestrian. This is at Edgedale Drive and Edgedale Road Northwest, so do expect some delays there. And of course, still dealing with a collision at Cornerstone Way and Cornerstone Meadow by Northeast, so you are busy as you try to make your way through. Now, no other major slowdowns at the moment. Of course, we are moving well for Stony around the city and no issues making your way in and out of city limits. But if there are any other problems, you spot passels off at 403-291-0066. 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Here is your weather forecast out with meteorologist Kevin Stanfield.
14: Our afternoon is mainly cloudy with early afternoon gusts potentially reaching 60 kilometers per hour. That drives in some scattered showers for the mid to late afternoon, 2 to 5 millimeters possible, coupled with an evening storm risk as well. The low will drop to 3 degrees as conditions clear into a sunny Thursday, where the high reaches 19 as south wind peaks near 30 kilometers per hour. On Friday, mostly cloudy once again with another storm risk, and our high gets to 21.
6: Right now in Calgary, it's 12, mainly cloudy, 660 News Time, 2:23.
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6: Downtown Calgary gearing up for a busy summer as the city teams up with local sports organizations to bring free recreation and major events into the core. The Surge City Hoops Summer Series is back with expanded basketball clinics for youth at Century Gardens. And a new program called Soccer City FC will offer free Sunday soccer sessions at Peace Park. Calgary Surge president Dylan Howe says last year's program helped change perceptions about the core.
10: We've been able to dispel that with the program last year by bringing people downtown and showing that downtown is safe. Free basketball, free programming has helped take the burden off of the mystique, if you will, of downtown.
6: Fans can also gather for outdoor World Cup watch parties at Eau Claire Plaza and Stephen Avenue throughout June and July. The city saying these events, all of them, help create a safer, more vibrant downtown by activating those public spaces. The 660 News Radio Market Minute coming up next with final numbers. 660 News Time, 2:25.
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6: Time for the Market Minute. Here's Chris McCusker.
3: Earnings in from NVIDIA after the closing bell. Second quarter revenue did beat forecasts. And then data center revenue blew past expectations. $75 billion here in Q1. The company also authorized a share buyback and it boosted its dividend. The stock, though, is down 2.1% in after-hours trade. It was a winning day on Wall Street. The S&P and the NASDAQ snapped three-day losing streaks. The S&P actually had its best day in about 2 weeks, higher by 79 points. The NASDAQ up by 399. It was the best performer, higher by 1.5%. And then the Dow higher by 645. It's back above 50,000. A record plunge for U.S. crude oil inventories, according to the latest data today. A decline of 17.8 million barrels last week, including strategic reserves, as soaring exports cut into domestic supply, just as demand starts to pick up ahead of the summer. The U.S. has become a major supplier as the war in Iran leaves top buyers in Asia and Europe without access to Middle Eastern barrels. Oil lower for a second day today, down by more than $5 to $98.26 a barrel. Now, that did cut into gains on Bay Street, which was still higher by 420 points, 34,161. Gold futures right now up by $38 to 4,549. And then the Canadian dollar down by 1/100, 72.75 cents U.S. At the Business Center, I'm Chris McCusker.
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6: Time for the 660 News Radio regional forecast. Edmonton tonight, chance of some showers, the low 5. Tomorrow, sunny and 20. Red Deer tonight, a good chance of showers, the low plus 1. Tomorrow, mix of sun and cloud and 18. Banff and Canmore, a few clouds, chance of showers, minus 2. Tomorrow, sunshine up to 15 degrees. Lethbridge, 60% chance of some showers, the low 5. Tomorrow, mix of sun and cloud and a high up to 19 degrees. 660 News wants to hear from you and make our programming even better. 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
26: Good afternoon. It's Wednesday, May 20th. I'm Pete Curtis.
6: And I'm Mark Strachik in Calgary this afternoon. 12 degrees. Here's what's making news right now.
27: It affects like my business directly.
30: Garbage, vandalism, and aggressive behavior. A Calgary business owner says downtown safety concerns are impacting customers and families visiting his cafe.
26: Saying they don't plan to run for re-election, two members of Premier Danielle Smith's cabinet are stepping down. Nate Horner and Matt Jones will be replaced tomorrow.
31: People can't come to me, I'll go to the people.
32: Calgary businesses are regaining some confidence after dipping to a three-year low. But with rising costs across the board, that means getting creative.
33: A remodel of the Welcome to Alberta sign is coming. We hear how Calgarians feel about moving away from Wild Rose Country.
34: I don't think it's worth spending all that extra money on doing it.
33: And what it's going to cost.
3: Buck drops on the Western Conference Final, Colorado-Vegas, and some big injury news for the Avalanche. Sports at 45.
0: The TSX jumps by more than 400 points, even as oil slips below $100. The Dow was higher by more than 600, and the NASDAQ was the best performer. Business at 56.
6: 660 News Time, 2:31.
26: Traffic and weather together on the ones. In the traffic center, here's Michelle Yee.
4: Well, we are seeing better news for eastbound Glenmore at Crowchild. That earlier multi-vehicle collision does continue to clear out, so earlier delays are easing off nicely as you make your way through that stretch. And of course, northbound Crowchild at University Drive Northwest, that earlier collision has also been cleared. Now, do keep in mind, in the northeast, southbound Barlow Trail currently closed between 32nd Avenue and 23rd Avenue Northeast. This is due to a collision involving a pedestrian. Police to remain on scene investigating. You can use southbound 36th Street, southbound Deerfoot to get around this closure. But again, do keep that in mind if you're traveling in that area. Now, the earlier collision at Cornerstone Way, Corner Meadows, Vine Northeast, that has been cleared out. We do still have an issue, though, in the northwest at Edgedale Drive and Edgedale Road Northwest. So you are seeing delays there. And then we have a new collision on the go at Heritage Way and Meadows Way and 11th Street Southeast. So do expect delays as you make your way through that intersection. Now, if there's any other problems that you do come across, though, you can pass those off at 403-291-0066. 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Here is your weather forecast now with meteorologist Evan Stanfield.
7: Our high today will rest near 14 degrees, a little ways off from our average high for this time of year of 17.3. North wind up to 60 kilometers per hour is the culprit, along with some scattered showers later this afternoon and into the evening, with 2 to 5 millimeters possible in some areas. Also coming in with a storm risk. Your low drops off to 3 overnight into a sunny Thursday where the high reaches 19.
6: Right now in Calgary, it's 12 degrees and mainly cloudy. 660 News Time, 2:33.
26: Breaking news from the Alberta Legislature. Two cabinet ministers have resigned. Finance Minister Nate Horner and Hospitals Minister Matt Jones posting letters online that because they won't be seeking re-election next year, it's time for people who will be running to take over. The Premier's office says new ministers will be sworn in on Thursday morning, and she's thanking both Horner and Jones for their time in cabinet.
6: Now, the resignation letters don't mention anything about separation or the fact the Premier may herself put a vote on the ballot this fall, but when asked last week about that idea, Horner said this.
12: I've ran against separatist candidates in the two elections I've partook in. So, no, I don't think that she should do that, but I'll let her comment.
6: Lieutenant Governor, he is to swear in new ministers at 9:30 tomorrow morning.
26: Calgary Police with an update today on a homicide last weekend in Sunridge. A second-degree murder charge has now been laid in the death of 42-year-old Jerry Wayne Bull, who was found in medical distress Sunday night at the Emerald Hotel and Suites on Sunridge Boulevard in the Northeast. Investigators say they believe it was a targeted attack. 37-year-old Kevin Dillon Cashane has now been charged with his murder.
6: Airdrie RCMP say a violent chase and shooting on Bayside Boulevard Friday morning wasn't random. 660's Curtis Giroux reports.
13: Airdrie RCMP have laid charges on 25-year-old Khalid Ismail and 24-year-old Hussein Shaheen, both from Calgary, for their involvement in what neighbors describe as a chaotic scene of gunfire, vehicles blocking a van, and a man being run over as he tried to run away.
14: It was just really loud, just bang, bang, bang, bang.
13: RCMP Public Information Officer Gina Slaney says everyone involved knew each other, and the investigators say the victim's van was chased, forced off the road, and even shot at.
15: It was serious. They were run over at the time, but I have not been notified that they're deceased, thankfully.
13: Not to say the seriously injured victim survived, but no further medical details are being released, and officers are now looking for video that can help identify all vehicles involved.
15: You know, if somebody was driving down 8th Street and they had a dash cam and it captured those vehicles chasing that white van, it would be amazing for our investigation.
13: I'm Curtis Giroux.
26: 660 days time, 2:35. A man who pretended to be a woman's grandson and then a police detective is now the subject of a Calgary police investigation. Police say he stole $4,900 from a woman living in Tuscany after calling her in March, claiming to be her grandson and saying he had been arrested in Edmonton and needed bail money. She withdrew the cash and handed it over. Acting Staff Sergeant Keith Sylvester says the victim only realized something was wrong after checking with her real grandson.
16: After they spoke to the alleged police
1: sergeant. They realized that something might be a little bit funny, so they contacted their grandson and realized that he was not in custody.
26: The suspect is described as a man in his 30s or 40s, about 5'10", with black hair, glasses, and a beard. We have photos posted at citynews.ca.
6: Calgary police have been cleared of any wrongdoing after a young girl was attacked by a police dog. According to the release from ACERT, the incident happened in February of last year when the dog was released in pursuit of a fleeing suspect in a stolen vehicle investigation. The suspect unexpectedly ran close to the 9-year-old girl who was walking home in a park. As she began to run from the scene, the dog bit her. She suffered several puncture wounds. ACERT says there are no reasonable grounds to believe any offense was committed by officers during the situation.
26: A downtown Calgary cafe owner says social disorder is becoming a growing concern for his business, or rather businesses across the core, affecting the safety of him and his customers. 660's Ariel O'Shea has more.
30: Hakan Kayabasi, owner of Velvet Bike Ski Cafe, says he experiences frequent social disorder issues such as fights, drug use, and vandalism outside his store.
27: If I see garbage in front of stairs like morning time, then I'm opening the shop late. So it affects like my business directly.
30: He says just a few days ago, people stole the copper in his pipes. This is making him nervous for the safety of his staff and customers.
27: If someone enters inside, they can be aggressive sometimes. Then they are trying to use the washroom. Then I'm having like lots of little safety issues here.
30: Calgary Police's data shows assaults and street robberies reached a 6-year high by the end of 2025 in the downtown core. The recent rise in issues prompted Kayabasi to meet with Ward 8 Councillor Nathaniel Schmidt.
8: I'll be reaching out to the different services that operate in that area, like whether that be police, peace officer, bylaw, Alpha House, to see if we can change the rate of patrols and also look at some ways to improve the environmental security.
30: Kayabasi says he's hopeful these conversations will start to improve the conditions downtown. I'm Ariel O'Shea.
6: There's a bit of good news for Calgary's business community. Confidence is starting to bounce back. 660 Shilpa Downton has more on a new report from the Calgary Chamber of Commerce showing optimism rose pretty sharply to start the year after hitting a low late in 2025.
32: The Chamber's report shows business optimism rose 13 points in the first quarter of 2026. Something its VP of Policy, Ruhi Ismail-Tasia, says is linked to less supply and labor volatility. But she adds that optimism isn't translating into confidence for everyone, with uncertainty from global trade and domestic policy debates still holding businesses back.
9: There's still lots of policy uncertainty and ongoing changes that are impeding businesses' ability to grow, but they have a little bit more confidence that they'll at least be able to stay open for now.
32: And that caution is showing up on the ground. Grace Quinn runs a vintage clothing store in Bridgeland.
9: I've really had to pivot in terms of thinking about different ways where we can save just because of how expensive everything has gotten.
32: Quinn says finding new ways to reach customers is what's keeping her optimistic. And the double whammy of cost and construction outside her storefront has turned into a light bulb moment.
9: I bought a bus to take the shop more mobile and to pop up at different locations.
32: I'm Shilpa Downton.
26: Well, first, it was license plates. Now it's Welcome to Alberta signs. As 660's Andrew Montgomery tells us, the UCP government is making more moves to put Wild Rose Country in the rear view.
33: What do you like better, Wild Rose Country or Strong and Free? For people on the streets of downtown Calgary today, it's less about which one sounds better and more about what this whole thing is going to cost.
10: I would rather just keep it where it is and then allocate that fund somewhere else.
16: You know what? It doesn't matter, but the other thing, it's going to cost us more money, right? So, yeah, change is good, but again, it just costs taxpayer more money, which doesn't need to be put out there.
17: A little change doesn't hurt here and there, as long as it's for the good cause, though.
33: The government today announcing it will spend $3.5 million for new Welcome to Alberta signs that will feature that motto. In all, 22 signs are to be replaced at the provincial border, with construction starting this fall. Also coming in the fall, those new license plates that also read Strong and Free. That was announced last year and was followed by public voting on a design. The winning design features a picture of Moraine Lake. I'm Andrea Montgomery.
26: Coming up, traffic and weather together. We have a Barlow Trail closure and collisions on Glenmore Trail, Heritage Meadows Way, and Edgedale Drive. 660 News Time, 2:40.
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26: 660 days, time 241. Time for traffic and weather together on the one. In the traffic center, where it's already picked up, here's Michelle.
4: Do keep in mind, we do continue to see showers, some isolated showers moving their way through the city, so you are coming across some wet conditions. You do want to slow down, get those lights on. But also in the northeast, southbound Barlow Trail, we are dealing with a collision involving a pedestrian. Southbound Barlow is closed between 32nd Avenue and 23rd Avenue Northeast. So again, you can use southbound Deerfoot, southbound 36th Street, but you do want to avoid the area. Now, you do want to slow down, watch for pedestrians. We also have another pedestrian collision in the northwest. This is in Edgemont. This is at Edgedale Drive and Edgedale Road Northwest, so do expect some delays as you make your way through that stretch. Of course, the earlier collision, though, eastbound Glenmore at Crowchild, that has officially been cleared out. Earlier delays do continue to ease off nicely as you make your way around the reservoir. But at Deerfoot Meadows, we also have a collision at Heritage Meadows Way in 11th Street Southeast, so you're going to find it busy making your way through that intersection. And then northbound McLeod, as you're making your way to Lake Fraser Gate, we do have a new issue on the go. You are heavily backed up right now to Bannister Road. Unfortunately, it's just out of camera shot, but again, do keep that in mind if you're traveling in that area. Now, if there's any other problems you do come across, pass those off at 403-291-0066. 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During the Nissan head-to-head event, you can lease a 2026 Rogue S all-wheel drive for 36 months. That's $99 weekly, zero down at 0%. You can find them at the corner of McLeod Trail and James McKevitt Road. Here's your weather forecast now with meteorologist Kevin Stanfield.
7: Northerly wind gusts will go between 30 and 60 kilometers per hour for today, with a low of 3 degrees expected overnight, after a chance for some scattered showers and a storm risk for the evening. Thursday brings lots of sunshine. The high gets to 19 with a low of 7. Then it's mainly cloudy with another chance for storms in the evening Friday, as the high reaches 21 degrees. Your high today just below seasonal at 14.
26: Right now in Calgary, 12 degrees and mainly cloudy, although, as Michelle mentioned, we have some isolated showers. The wind, incidentally, gusting out of the northwest at 46 kilometers an hour. It's the Avalanche and Golden Knights in Game 1 of the Western Conference Final tonight. Sandra has sports in about 2 minutes, and in 60 seconds, the latest headlines. 660 News Time, 244.
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26: It's cloudy, windy, and 12 degrees in downtown Calgary. Here's what's making news right now. Saying they don't plan to run for re-election next year, Finance Minister Nate Horner and Hospitals Minister Matt Jones today announced they are leaving the UCP government cabinet. Their replacements will be sworn in tomorrow morning. The resignation letters don't mention anything about separation or whether Premier Smith will put the question to a referendum ballot this fall. But both ministers have stated it is something they do not favor. Calgary police today laying charges in a homicide over the weekend in the Northeast. On Sunday night, 42-year-old Jerry Wayne Bull was found in medical distress in a suite at the Emerald Hotel and Suites on Sunridge Boulevard. He would later die, but police have yet to release the cause of death. They do believe it was targeted, however. Today, police announced a second-degree murder charge against 37-year-old Kevin Dillon Cashane. And coming up after sports, a settlement between Donald Trump and the IRS is now the target of a lawsuit between two police officers involved in the January 6th riot. Now, 660 Sports, Sportsnet 960. Here's Sandra Priscina.
0: Pete, significant injury news as the Western Conference Final gets underway in the Stanley Cup playoffs. Cale Makar not available for the Avalanche in Game 1 versus the Golden Knights. He's day-to-day. Sportsnet's Luke Gazdick on what he noticed.
1: Like, I'm not a doctor, but I've had my fair share of shoulder injuries over my career, and I can kind of see what's happening with him and what he's going through. It was tough. Like, my stomach was turning watching him go off the ice to the one because it wasn't even that big of a hit. It was just kind of a collision where they run into each other.
0: The blue liner from Calgary is a minute muncher, no doubt, nearly 25 a night, playing in crucial moments on both ends of the ice. So we'll see what happens at 6 on Sportsnet. In the PWHL, the Walter Cup could be awarded tonight. Montreal leading Ottawa 2-1 in the best of five. Been a tight championship series overall, each game decided by just a goal. The NBA playoffs continue. Game 2 of the West Finals. The Spurs took Monday's series opener in Oklahoma City against the defending champs in double OT. First tip is 6:30. The Blue Jays trying to avoid a third straight loss. Their series versus the Yankees continues at 5:05 on Sportsnet 1 from the Bronx. Sports at 15 and 45 past the hour or anytime at sportsnet.ca.
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26: 660 News Time, 248. Global Affairs says it's not aware of any Canadians affected by an outbreak of a fast-spreading strain of Ebola.
8: The outbreak is in the Democratic Republic of Congo and neighboring Uganda. Global Affairs Canada says there are thousands of Canadians registered in both countries, but those numbers may not be up to date. A spokesperson says consular officials are ready to provide help to those who request it. In the meantime, the federal government has advised Canadians not to travel to the eastern Ituri province. The strain of Ebola at the center of this outbreak has no vaccines and no approved treatments. Jason White, The Canadian Press.
26: Two police officers injured during the January 2020 Capitol riot are suing to block any payouts from a new Justice Department fund benefiting cronies of U.S. President Trump.
12: Two police officers who helped defend the Capitol during the January 6th riot are suing to block payouts from a new nearly $1.8 billion Justice Department fund. The fund is for people who claim to be victims of politically motivated prosecutions. Acting Attorney General Todd Blanche yesterday did not rule out that rioters who attacked police at the Capitol would be eligible.
13: Anybody in this country is eligible to apply.
12: The suit was filed by Washington police officer Daniel Hodges and former Capitol police officer Harry Dunn, who both testified to Congress about the riot.
14: Terrorists pushed through the line and engaged us in hand-to-hand combat.
15: And a hitman sent them.
12: The suit calls the fund an illegal slush fund that the president will use to finance the insurrectionists and paramilitary groups that commit violence in his name. Sagar Meghani, Washington.
26: Coming up in 60 seconds, traffic and weather together on the ones. And ahead of the market minute at 56.
4: The cost of hosting the World Cup in Canada has been revealed. And buckle up for a big number.
26: 660 News Time, 250.
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26: 6:60 is time, 2:51. Time for traffic and weather together on the ones. And the traffic center, here's Michelle.
4: While we are still moving in and out of city limits with no major delays, do keep in mind we have been seeing some isolated showers through the afternoon, so you could come across some wet conditions. Do slow down, give yourself some extra distance. But in the Northeast, we do have police on scene. Southbound Barlow Trail currently closed between 32nd Avenue and 23rd Avenue in the Northeast. That again is southbound Barlow closed between 32nd Avenue and 23rd Avenue in the Northeast. So you can use southbound 36th Street, southbound Deerfoot, but you do need to avoid this area. Now, we also have a collision involving a pedestrian in the Northwest. This is at Edgedale Drive and Edgedale Road. So do expect delays as you make your way through. And then northbound McLeod Trail as you're approaching Lake Fraser Gate. We do have a stalled school bus. That is in the right-hand lane. You're already dealing with lane closures with reduced speeds and construction. So do expect some heavier backups there.

0: 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Here is your weather forecast now with meteorologist Kevin Sanfield.
1: We're headed toward a rather warm weekend, but first, today's high, 14 degrees. North gusts between 30 and 60 kilometers per hour are keeping us cool. It's mostly cloudy with scattered showers possible and a storm risk for the evening with a low of 3. Sunny for Thursday with our high returning to 19 degrees and south wind up to 30 kilometers per hour. We have another chance for storms on Friday as the high reaches 21. Then Saturday, mostly sunny with a high of 24.
2: Right now in Calgary, 12 degrees and mainly cloudy. We have some isolated showers and the wind is gusting out of the northwest at 46 kilometers an hour. There are new details out today around the cost to host soccer's World Cup this summer here in Canada. 660's Amy Beeman has more from Vancouver.
3: The federal budget watchdog says the country is going to spend just over $1 billion. That means the average is $82 million per game for the 13 matches being played in Vancouver and Toronto. Carson Binda with the Canadian Taxpayers Federation isn't buying the claim this will boost tourism.
4: Beyond that, the BC government's own numbers say this isn't going to make taxpayers any money. Even with cost recovery, BC government says this is going to come at a net cost of up to $145 million for BC taxpayers.
3: The BC government has yet to release its costs, but it has been speculated the province could be forking over as much as $624 million to welcome the world. I'm Amy Beeman.
2: Grey's Anatomy is heading to Texas. The long-running medical drama is getting a new spinoff. More from 660's Eva Frangiscados.
5: The new spinoff series will take place in West Texas. ABC says it will follow a rural medical center that offers patients a last chance for care before miles of nowhere. Grey's Anatomy creator Shonda Rhimes and executive producer Meg Marinis are both set to write the show, and Ellen Pompeo, who played Meredith in the OG series, will return as an executive producer. In a statement, Marinis said the show will embody the same heart, emotion, and connection audiences have loved from Grey's for more than 2 decades. The network didn't say whether the spinoff will star any current or former Grey's actors or feature an all-new cast. The one-hour medical drama is set to premiere in the middle of next year and will be the third spinoff series in the Grey's Anatomy family. I'm Eva Frangiscados.
2: The TSX with a gain of 420 points in the day. 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
2: 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Time now for the Market Minute. Here's Chris McCusker.
9: Gains across the board after the U.S. president said they are in the final stages of talks with Iran, while Iran says it's reviewing the latest draft. The latest Fed minutes also suggest a rate hike would likely be needed if inflation stays high in the U.S. Despite that, the S&P and the NASDAQ did snap three-day losing streaks. The S&P up by 79 points, the NASDAQ higher by 399. It was the best performer today, up by 1.5%. And the Dow higher by 645 points. It closed above 50,000 again. The Wall Street Journal says OpenAI is set to go public as early as September, while the Financial Times says the IPO could value that company at more than $1 trillion. This is the parent company, of course, of ChatGPT. Now, SpaceX, which is owned by Elon Musk, who is a rival of the CEO at OpenAI, filed to go public today on the NASDAQ under the ticker symbol SPCX. This could actually be the biggest debut in years. On Bay Street, the TSX higher by 420 points today, 34,161, a spike here of 1.2%. Gold futures today up by about 1% to 4,550, while oil sold off. It was down by more than $5 on the day to $98.26. U.S. crude oil inventories fell by a record 17.8 million barrels last week. And the Canadian dollar right now unchanged.

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7: Checking some regional forecasts. Medicine Hat is under a warning from Environment Canada that conditions are favorable for the development of funnel clouds this afternoon. Tonight, the chance of a thunderstorm, a good chance of showers, and a low of 6. A sun cloud mix tomorrow, a good chance of afternoon showers or a thunderstorm, and a high of 20. 660 News Time, 3 o'clock.
1: Number one for breaking news, traffic, and weather. 660 News Radio, Calgary.
8: Good afternoon. It's Wednesday, May 20th. I'm Mark Strachick.
7: And I'm Pete Curtis. In Calgary, mainly cloudy and 12 degrees. Here's what's making news right now.
8: Two members of the Premier's cabinet are resigning. Finance Minister Nate Horner and Hospitals Minister Matt Jones to be replaced tomorrow.
9: RCMP are urging residents for dash cam and CCTV footage to help piece together a chaotic chase and shooting in Airdrie, as police say the attack was targeted.
10: Things have gone up in price exponentially in terms of supply and sourcing.
11: Calgary businesses are reporting a modest rebound in optimism to start 2026, but rising prices are still the biggest concern.
12: What do you like better for Alberta's welcome signs? Wild Rose Country or Strong and Free? Well, change is coming, and not everyone is convinced it needs to come.
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14: 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No Cale Makar for the Avalanche. 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
0: 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The Dow up by more than 600. The NASDAQ up by almost 400. Business at 26.
7: 660 is time, 301.
8: Traffic and weather together on the ones and the traffic center. Here's Michelle Yee.
15: Well, it is a busy start to the afternoon drive. And of course, we've been seeing showers moving through, so also some wet conditions out there. But we are going to start off in the northeast. Southbound Barlow Trail currently closed between 32nd Avenue and 23rd Avenue Northeast. This is due to a police investigation, so you do need to use southbound 36th Street or you can use southbound Deerfoot to get around. But again, do avoid this area. Now, we do have a new collision as well. This is northbound Stoney Trail at 162nd Avenue in the southwest. Do expect delays there. And northbound McLeod Trail, as you're approaching Lake Fraser Gate, we do have a stalled school bus in the right-hand lane, so you do need to stay to the middle lanes to get through. Now, we also are clearing out a collision at Heritage Way, Meadows Way and 11th Street Southeast, so you're a bit busy as you make your way through that intersection. And then we do have a collision that we are clearing out at Edgedale Drive and Edgedale Road in the northwest. Now, volume building, slowly building on all major routes. If you do see any other problems, you can pass those on at 403-291-0066. 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Here's your weather forecast now with meteorologist Kevin Sandfield.
16: Today will be largely cloudy with our temperature not going too far from where we ended up near the noon hour. Your high is 14 degrees with north wind from 30 to 60 kilometers per hour. That brings in 2 to 5 millimeters of rain at points this afternoon and evening, and once again could culminate in a storm risk. Your overnight low as we clear out is 3.
7: Right now in Calgary, 12 degrees and mainly cloudy. The wind gusting out of the northwest at 46 kilometers an hour. 660 News Time, 303.
8: Well, this just into 660 News Radio from Ontario, where a person who is in hospital there is now being tested for the Ebola virus. Ontario's Ministry of Health saying the person did recently travel to East Africa, being tested for a range of infections, including the deadly virus, out of an abundance of caution given their recent travel history. Currently, there is this outbreak of a rare type of Ebola in the Democratic Republic of Congo. More than 130 people have died. Public Health Agency of Canada says there's never been a case of Ebola virus in Canada. We will have more on this breaking story throughout the afternoon here on 660 News.
7: TOA Premier Danielle Smith's cabinet ministers are stepping down. Finance Minister Nate Horner and Hospitals Minister Matt Jones say they are leaving their posts. Both say they don't plan to run again in the October 2027 general election. And given that, it's best to step down now and give their successors a chance to grow in the jobs. Both made the announcements on social media. They plan to continue to serve as backbenchers in the UCP caucus until the election is called. Smith is expected to formally shuffle her cabinet on Thursday.
8: Airdrie RCMP revealing new details about this violent confrontation last Friday morning involving a crash and a shooting. Here's 660's Curtis Sharu.
9: Residents in Airdrie reported hearing rapid bangs, seeing a vehicle block a van, and watched a man run before being struck by another car around 2:30 a.m. Friday morning.
2: Yeah, it was like pops. It was like, it did sound like a gun.
17: There was about five or six that we thought we heard.
9: RCMP Public Information Officer Gina Slaney says the victims and the accused are not strangers.
18: The two accused are known to all of the victims. Like, they all know each other.
9: Police say the white van was chased by multiple vehicles, forced off the road, and shot at. Three people suffered minor injuries and one was seriously hurt. RCMP are asking residents for dash cam or CCTV footage to help confirm the timeline.
18: I mean, we have a pretty good idea of what happened prior to the collision and the shots being fired, but it would be wonderful to have that evidence, you know, if somebody was driving down 8th Street.
9: Khaled Ishmael, 25 years of age, and Hussein Shaheen, 24, are both being charged with aggravated assault, dangerous driving, and possessing a firearm in a vehicle. I'm Curtis Sharu.
7: Calgary police are issuing another warning about grandparent scams after a woman in Tuscany lost nearly $5,000 to someone pretending to be her grandson. The caller claimed he'd been arrested in Edmonton and needed bail money. A man later arrived at her home posing as a police detective and took the cash. Acting Staff Sergeant Keith Sylvester says the same rules apply whether the scam comes by phone, text, or social media.
19: Anytime you're asked over any sort of social media or text messaging to send money, never do it. And just double check with whoever's asking. Make sure that that person is actually legit.
7: Police are still searching for the suspect. You can find photos at citynews.ca.
8: The Provincial Police Watchdog says it was extremely unfortunate, but no crime was committed. When a police dog bit a young girl last year, happened in February 2025, when officers were tailing a stolen vehicle and tracked the driver to Aaron Woods in the southeast. The man ran from the vehicle, at which time a CPS canine officer released their service dog, who ended up bolting through an open gate in a backyard, then into a field where the 9-year-old girl and a friend were playing in the park. The girl, who was trying to run away, suffered cuts to her thigh and head and scrapes from falling. The Alberta Serious Incident Response Team report says the officer acted reasonably when releasing his service dog to make the arrest. There are no grounds to believe an offense was committed.
7: Garbage, vandalism, and aggressive behavior are all things a downtown shop owner has been dealing with on a daily basis, saying it's hard to run his business. 660's Ariel O'Shea has the details.
20: Hawken Kayabasi, owner of Velvet Bike Ski Cafe in downtown Calgary, says he's dealing with ongoing social disorder issues outside his business, with just a few days ago thieves cut copper wires from the property.
21: Like a garbage problem, then sometimes like people try to enter like our space after closing, they're trying to open the door because I'm working on like a bike. It has been like several attempts.
20: He says this is a common issue affecting businesses across downtown.
21: I think like downtown area, like most of businesses, they are having like these issues. Even when I talk to my neighbors.
20: Ward 8 Councillor Schmidt has been notified about Kayabasi's concerns and says the city is working on a broader long-term solution around community safety.
22: Police work closely with Alpha House
3: and fire and EHS and all the different community groups as well. And by having all of those services work towards a single solution together, I think that we'll see better outcomes and also a better use of our resources.
20: Schmidt says, unfortunately, vandalism and other property damage issues are a responsibility for the business to fix. But he is hopeful that offering these supports will help resolve the issues many downtown businesses are facing. I'm Ariel O'Shea.
8: After business confidence dipped to a three-year low in the last few months of 2025, Calgary businesses reporting a modest rebound in optimism to start 2026. 660 Shilpa Downton with the details.
11: A new report from the Calgary Chamber of Commerce shows business optimism went from 54% at the end of 2025 to 67% in the first quarter of this year. But many of the core challenges haven't improved. The Chamber's VP of Policy, Ruhi Ismail-Tasia, calls it controlled chaos.
4: We're not out of the woods in terms of Canada-U.S. relations, obviously, but don't have the same level of volatility. Businesses have sort of settled into having two new levels of government between the municipal and the federal and have a little bit more certainty on key priorities.
11: Despite the rise in optimism, pressure is still mounting for many small businesses, with rising costs in the driver's seat. Grace Quinn, who owns a Bridgeland vintage clothing shop, says the cost of running a storefront keeps climbing.
22: Incredibly expensive to run a physical location when I'm an independently owned business. I'm not a franchise. So I do all the sourcing. I do the operations of sales. I run the store.
11: She says between rent, fuel, and sourcing inventory, margins are tighter than ever, and that's forcing her to rethink how she operates. I'm Shilpa Downton.
8: Coming up, traffic, weather together, including Barlow Trail closuring, continuing, and collisions and issues on Stony McLeod Trail and more.
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8: 860 News Time 311, traffic and weather together. In the traffic center, here's Michelle Yee.
15: Well, in the Northeast, we are dealing with this closure for Barlow Trail southbound. So if you do use this route normally, I do expect to find an alternative route, but do expect delays as well. Southbound Barlow Trail still remaining closed between 32nd Avenue and 23rd Avenue in the Northeast. Again, this is due to a police investigation. Southbound 36th Street backed up trying to make your way to 16th Avenue and westbound 32nd Avenue. You're also seeing heavy delays as you try to make your way to Deerfoot. Now, both directions of Deerfoot and Glenmore, you are seeing volume quickly picking up. And then northbound McLeod Trail, just as you're approaching Lake Fraser Gate, we do have a stalled school bus in the right-hand lane, so you do only have the middle lanes to get through. And northbound Stony Trail at 162nd Avenue Southwest, we do have a collision on the go there as well. Luckily, delays are on the lighter side, but we have cleared this earlier collision at Heritage Drive and 11th Street Southeast, so earlier delays are easing off nicely. And then in the Northwest, still having police on scene at Edgedale Drive and Edgedale Road Northwest. So do expect some light delays there. Now, Crowchild, Glenmore also picking up. We're getting busier and busier for downtown. If there are any other problems so that you do come across, you can pass those off at 403-291-0066. Let's take a look at your weather forecast out with meteorologist Kevin Stanfield.
16: Another risk for isolated thundershowers this evening, with 2 to 5 millimeters of rain scattering down as we head through the late afternoon and into the evening. Northerly gusts could reach 60 kilometers per hour at points in the early afternoon, with our high reaching 14 degrees today as the overnight low dips to 3. For Thursday, lots of sunshine with south wind up to 30 kilometers per hour, boosting our high to 19 degrees.
8: Right now in Calgary, it's 11 degrees, mainly cloudy, 660 News Time, 312. It's a reminder that severe weather season is here. 7 minor tornadoes were confirmed across Alberta On Sunday and Monday of this week, the Northern Tornadoes Project tracking the touchdowns from Didsbury and Olds up through Gull Lake and Black Falls, adding there was no damage. 660 News Radio meteorologist Kevin Stanfield says these are weak landspout tornadoes that rarely do any damage.
16: The atmosphere didn't require a monster storm for this outbreak. It just needed some weak spin near the ground, along with some warm rising air above that and a layer of cloud just above to pull the spin upward into the sky and generate landspouts.
8: Now, there is a similar weather statement out for areas just east of Calgary today, all the way to Medicine Hat, the Saskatchewan border, that they could see more of these landspout tornadoes this afternoon and early evening. Top stories are up next.
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8: Good afternoon. It's 11 degrees, mainly cloudy in Calgary. I'm Mark Strachik. Here are the top stories right now. Breaking news out of Ontario. That province says a person who recently traveled to East Africa and who is sick in the hospital is now being tested for Ebola virus. They add that's one of several infections they're being tested for. The Public Health Agency of Canada says Canada has never had a case of Ebola coming as there is this outbreak of a deadly strain that doesn't yet have a vaccine that has claimed more than 130 lives, maybe more, in parts of Africa. Well, two of Alberta Premier Danielle Smith's cabinet ministers are stepping down. Finance Minister Nate Horner, Hospitals Minister Matt Jones say they're leaving their posts. They're to be replaced tomorrow in a cabinet shuffle, both saying it's all because they weren't running for re-election next year. Believe there should be cabinet ministers that are running. 660 News Time, 3:15. Now 660 Sports from Sportsnet 960 The Fan. Here's Sandra Persina.
14: Marks the Avalanche without a major piece to start the Western Conference Final. Star D-man Cale Makar out for Game 1 against the Golden Knights. Head coach Jared Bednar confirming the Norris finalist is injured, but...
13: Yeah, I expect him back. I think he's doing a lot better. He's on the ice again this morning, feeling pretty good, so I got him his day-to-day.
14: The 27-year-old Calgarian has 4 goals and an assist, averaging nearly 25 minutes of ice time through 2 rounds. Puck drop from Denver just after 6. It's on Sportsnet and our sister station, Sportsnet 960, The Fan. The PWHL's Walter Cup could be handed out in Ottawa. Montreal leading the charge, 2-1 in the best of 5. Puck drop 5 o'clock from the nation's capital. Pressure is on the NBA's defending champion Thunder in the West Finals, hosting the Spurs in game number 2 after dropping the series opener in double OT. The best of 7 continues 6:30 from Oklahoma City. At Yankee Stadium, a road set rolling on for the Blue Jays at 5:05 on Sportsnet 1. Righty Trey Savage getting the start. And some tough injury news as Jose Barrios having Tommy John surgery, so that means he won't play this season. Sports at 15 and 45 past the hour, or head over to sportsnet.ca.
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8: 660 News Time, 318. This is the last summer for Alberta's Wild Rose Country welcome signs. 660's Andrea Montgomery with the details of a rework that's coming.
9: Construction is expected to start this fall on 22 new Welcome to Alberta signs to the tune of $3.5 million. While the new signs will still have a small picture of a wild rose on them, the motto is being updated to read strong and free. Mixed reactions from people in downtown Calgary as to whether they prefer strong and free to wild rose country.
17: Strong and free, I think it's a strong verdict. I don't mind either. I'll be in favor of strong and free.
18: I think the wild rose is a good one.
17: Wild roses?
18: Yeah, that's the love to the nature.
19: Yes, like I like the old strong. I don't know, I used to, you know. Yeah, I'm new to this city, so that's why.
9: This change follows the provincial license plate motto change that was announced a year ago. The new license plates that read strong and free will also feature a picture of Moraine Lake. They are expected to start rolling out as well this fall. I'm Andrea Montgomery.
8: BC Premier David Eby says he and Prime Minister Carney have agreed to enter negotiations on BC's priorities for developing the economy. Ahead of their closed-door meeting in Vancouver, Carney says it's important to build the right way.
26: But the importance of building in the right way, that means in partnership with First Nations. It means building with an emphasis on sustainability as well as prosperity. It means building on priorities. Priorities, of course, this is British Columbia, set by British Columbians.
8: Carney had earlier today laid out prerequisites for the possible pipeline that's been championed by the Alberta government, but which Premier Eby has warned would reward separatist behavior in this province. Well, the federal budget watchdog says Canada will spend just over $1 billion to host the World Cup this summer. Here's 660's Amy Beeman in Vancouver.
27: That averages to $82 million per game for the 13 matches being played here in Vancouver and in Toronto. Carson Binda with the Canadian Taxpayers Federation doesn't think politicians did the math before saying yes to hosting duties.
28: Folks are struggling and our core services are crumbling. There's not money lying around to be blown on a big bonanza like this. And look, we know FIFA is an incredibly wasteful organization. And I think politicians have been far too willing to say yes to FIFA without doing the basic work of looking for savings.
27: The BC government has said it will provide its updated spending on the tournament later this month. I'm Amy Beeman.
8: Coming up, traffic and weather together, 660 News Time, 320.
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8: 660 News Time, 321, traffic and weather together. Here's Michelle Yee.
15: Well, starting off in the northeast, once again, southbound Barlow Trail is closed between 32nd Avenue and 23rd Avenue Northeast. This is due to an earlier pedestrian collision. Police do remain on scene. Now, if you are trying to make your way along to get around this, you can use southbound 36th Street or southbound Deerfoot. Now, also in the northeast, though, we do have a new collision involving a pedestrian. You're going to find this at White Ridge Road and White Ridge Way Northeast, so do expect delays there. And westbound Airport Trail, right at Deerfoot Trail Northeast, we have a collision on the go there as well, so do expect some heavier backups. Now, both directions at Deerfoot, as well as Glenmore, Crowchild, 16th Avenue, delays only continuing to build. Northbound McLeod Trail, though, we do have a stalled school bus that is in the right-hand lane, so you do need to stay to the middle. But the earlier issue, northbound Stony Trail at 162nd Avenue Southwest, that has been all cleared out for you, so earlier delays have eased off. Now, we're still seeing volume on the lighter side for highway surroundings, so no issues as you make your way in and out of city limits. But again, volume building on all major routes. If you do see any other problems, you can pass those off at 403-291-0066. What do you need in a financial partner to keep your business growing? Deep expertise? Sector-specific advice? Well, this and you can get this and more. ATB is the partner you need. Here is your weather forecast with meteorologist Kevin Stanfield.
3: Our afternoon is mainly cloudy with early afternoon gusts potentially reaching 60 kilometers per hour. That drives in some scattered showers for the mid to late afternoon, 2 to 5 millimeters possible, coupled with an evening storm risk as well. The low will drop to 3 degrees as conditions clear into a sunny Thursday, where the high reaches 19 as south wind peaks near 30 kilometers per hour. On Friday, mostly cloudy once again with another storm risk, and our high gets to 21.
8: Right now in Calgary, it's 11 degrees. It's mainly cloudy. 660 News Time, 323.
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8: Well, City of Calgary teaming up with local sports groups to bring free recreation and major events downtown this summer. The Surge City Hoops Summer Series returns with expanded basketball clinics. While Soccer City FC will offer free Sunday soccer sessions at Peace Park, Calgary Surge President Dylan Howe says the goal to give kids access to sport without barrier.
5: We're all community leaders in sport. Having free programming, it's a great opportunity to try something different because you might be a soccer fan, but you might try soccer or basketball or lacrosse and then turn into a new sports fan.
8: The summer lineup also includes outdoor World Cup watch parties at Eau Claire Plaza and Stephen Avenue. The Stanley Cup playoffs resume tonight with Game 1 of the Western Conference Final between the Avalanche and Golden Knights. Game time, 6 o'clock on Sportsnet. More with 660's for Jesh Dave.
7: The Golden Knights are looking to put all the off-ice noise to rest as they visit the Avalanche in Denver to begin their best of seven. Vegas has been fielding calls for permission to speak with ex-head coach Bruce Cassidy while also losing an appeal yesterday with the NHL for media violations after head coach John Tortorella skipped speaking to reporters after Game 6 against the Ducks. Sportsnet's Elliot Friedman.
11: Vegas is a high IQ team. They know how to win. They know how to play. They stick to what they do best. And this will be Colorado's toughest matchup, I think. Colorado is their juggernaut. And I still think Vegas is going to have to elevate higher to beat them.
7: On paper, these sides were 1-1-1 in their head-to-head this regular season, but the Avs will not have Cale Makar for this one. He left Game 5 against Minnesota following a collision late in the game. I'm Virgesh Dave.
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8: Time for the Market Minute. Here's Chris McCusker.
27: NVIDIA disappointed some with its latest sales forecast, adding to concerns about the growing competition in the AI chip industry. Now, Q2 revenue outlook did come in higher than the average estimate, but it was lower than some projections. The world's most valuable company also saw a big jump in data center spending, which is the main source of its revenue. The company also upped its dividend and announced a buyback. Wall Street finished higher after the U.S. president said they are in the final stages of talks with Iran, while Iran says it is reviewing the U.S. proposal. The Dow today higher by 645 points. It closed above 50,000, while the S&P and the NASDAQ both snapped three-day losing streaks. The S&P up by 79, the NASDAQ higher by 399. On Bay Street, a bounce back here after two losing days. The TSX was higher by 420. 34,161, an advance of 1.2%. Behind the NASDAQ, the best performer today, higher by 1.5%. Gold futures up by about 1% to 4,550. And then oil was lower for a second straight day, down by more than $5 to 98.26 a barrel. The Canadian dollar didn't move much today. It's still trading below 93 cents U.S.
15: at the Business Center. I'm Chris McCusker.
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8: Well, time for the 660 News Radio regional weather forecast. Edmonton tonight, a chance of some showers. The low 5 degrees overnight. Tomorrow, sunshine, 20 degrees. Red Deer tonight, good chance of showers. The low 1. Tomorrow, a mix of sun and cloud at 18. Banff and Canmore, a few clouds with a chance of showers. A low minus 2. Tomorrow, sunny and 15. Lethbridge, 60% chance of showers. The low 5. Tomorrow, a mix of sun and cloud and 19. Medicine Hat, showers ending this evening. The low 6. Tomorrow, a mix of sun and cloud with a chance of some showers and 20. Fort McMurray, chance of showers, the low 8. Tomorrow, increasing clouds, 21 degrees. Grand Prairie, a low of 5 tonight. Tomorrow, a mix of sun and cloud and 21. No more anytime. 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
12: Good afternoon. It's Wednesday, May 20th. I'm Pete Curtis.
8: And I'm Mark Strachik in Calgary. It's 11. Here's what's making news right now.
12: Two members of Danielle Smith's cabinet have announced their resignations. Nate Horner and Matt Jones will be replaced tomorrow.
13: RCMP say the violent chase, gunfire, and hit-and-run in Airdrie was a targeted attack between people who knew each other as investigators work to confirm the chaotic sequence of events.
8: Breaking news this afternoon from Toronto, where a person being tested for the Ebola virus after returning from East Africa.
14: Sometimes they can be aggressive.
21: A downtown Calgary business owner says social disorder is becoming a growing concern for businesses across the city's core.
15: Game one of the West Final in the Stanley Cup playoffs, and the Avalanche won't have Cale Makar. Sports at 45.
22: The TSX jumped by more than 400 points, the Dow up by more than 600, while the S&P and the NASDAQ both snapped losing streaks. Business at 56.
8: 660 News Time, 3:31.
12: Traffic and weather together on the ones. In the traffic center, here's Michelle Yee.
15: Well, it is windy out there. We do continue to see some isolated showers moving through the city, so you may come across some wet conditions. But we do still have this closure in the northeast. Southbound Barlow Trail closed between 32nd Avenue and 23rd Avenue Northeast. So you are seeing heavy delays around this area. You can also use southbound Deerfoot, southbound 36th Street as alternative routes. But again, do keep in mind that closure if you're traveling in that area. Now, in Whitehorn, we also have a collision involving a pedestrian. This is at White Ridge Road and White Ridge Way Northeast. Do expect some delays there. And, of course, westbound Airport Trail right at the lights at Deerfoot Trail Northeast. We do have a collision in the left-hand lane. That one is quickly clearing out. But, again, it's a little busy as you make your way through. Now, northbound McLeod Trail, as you're approaching Lake Fraser Gate in the south, we do have a stalled school bus. That remains in the right-hand lane. So you do have the middle lanes to get through. The volume continuing to build on all major routes. And it is getting busier and busier downtown. No issues making your way in and out of city limits. 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Here's weather forecast out with meteorologist Kevin Sandfield.
3: Our high today will rest near 14 degrees, a little ways off from our average high for this time of year of 17.3. North wind up to 60 kilometers per hour is the culprit, along with some scattered showers later this afternoon and into the evening, with 2 to 5 millimeters possible in some areas, also coming in with a storm risk. Your low drops off to 3 overnight into a sunny Thursday where the high reaches 19.
8: Right now in Calgary, it's mainly sunny and 11 degrees. 660 News Time, 3:32.
12: Two members of Premier Danielle Smith's cabinet have resigned. Finance Minister Nate Horner and Hospitals Minister Matt Jones both posting letters on social media this afternoon saying they weren't planning to run for re-election next year, so now is the time for new ministers to step into those roles.
8: Neither minister mentioning the possibility of the premier calling for a separation referendum, as some expect her to do. But when asked about it just last week, each minister didn't seem to be a fan.
0: I've ran against separatist candidates in the two elections I've partook in. So no, I don't think that she should do that, but I'll let her comment.
9: The United Conservative Party is not a separatist party, so we should be pushing for a strong Alberta within United Canada.
8: Both Jones and Horner will be leaving cabinet tomorrow, with the lieutenant governor set to swear in new cabinet ministers at 9:30 in the morning.
12: A man has been sent to hospital with serious injuries after being hit by a vehicle in the Northeast. According to police, a pedestrian-involved crash occurred just before 1:30 at Barlow Trail and 23rd Avenue. Police say the driver remained on scene and the investigation is ongoing. Southbound Barlow Trail Northeast is closed between 32nd Avenue and 23rd Avenue. As a result, and drivers are being asked to steer clear of the scene. All the latest coming up in Traffic on the Ones.
8: An update from police on a homicide at a Northeast hotel over the long weekend. A man has now been charged with second-degree murder. The body of 42-year-old Jerry Wayne Bull was found inside a room at the Emerald Hotel and Suites along Sunridge Boulevard late Sunday night. 37-year-old Kevin Dylan Cashane is now facing charges. Police investigators have said they believe it was a targeted attack.
12: Airdrie RCMP have charged two Calgary men after a chase, a crash, and a shooting on Friday morning. 660's Curtis Giroux has the details.
13: Neighbors told 660 News that the chaos started with loud bangs and a vehicle cutting off a van before a man was struck while running, long before officers even arrived.
17: Bum, bum, bum, you know it's a gunfire.
13: RCMP Public Information Officer Gina Slaney says the victims and the accused were familiar to one another.
18: Like, they all know each other. So that leads us, and obviously other investigative tools lead us to believe that this incident was targeted.
13: Police say the white Dodge Caravan was chased by several vehicles, forced off the road, and shot at. One person was even run over while trying to take cover from everything happening. Four people were eventually taken to hospital, one with serious injuries. RCMP are now asking for dash cam or CCTV footage to help confirm the sequence of events.
18: All of that happened prior to us getting called. So we got called for the collision and a report of shots being fired, which was very accurate. And then in the course of the investigation, it determined that there was this chase, confusion, mass chaos prior to that crash.
13: Two Calgary men, Kalita Ishmael, 25 years of age, and Hussein Shaheen, 24, are facing charges of aggravated assault, dangerous driving, and possessing a firearm in a vehicle. I'm Curtis Giroux.
8: Breaking news from Ontario's health ministry. Canada has its first Ebola scare. Health officials in Toronto saying a person who recently traveled to East Africa is in the hospital and is being tested for the virus. They add it's being done out of an abundance of caution given the person's recent travel history. The World Health Organization suspects there are almost 600 cases, and there have been 139 deaths from the deadly disease in Congo and neighboring Uganda. The person in question is being tested for a range of infections, according to health officials. There has never been a confirmed case of Ebola here in Canada.
12: A downtown Calgary business owner is speaking out about ongoing social disorder outside his shop after what he says has been a rise in fights, drug use, and vandalism in the area. 660's Ariel O'Shea is speaking to the owner.
19: Hakan Kayabasi, founder of a Velvet Bike Ski Cafe just blocks away from the Mustard Seed, says him and his neighboring businesses are dealing with issues on a daily basis, with everything from garbage outside his shop to theft.
23: To be honest, like, I'm struggling a little bit. Business is going well, but taste is tight. Just like a few days ago, like, someone cuts our copper pipe.
19: He says his biggest concern is customer safety, especially with children visiting the shop.
23: Sometimes, like, they can be aggressive. This part, like, makes me, like, really nervous because, like, if there are 5 kids inside, like, what can I do?
19: Kaya Bossi recently posted a social media video showing the struggles he has been dealing with, and he says the response from the community has been overwhelming.
23: It's important, like, they are trying to help us because, like, this is not, like, my problem or someone's problem. This is, like, everyone's problem.
19: Just yesterday, he met with Ward 8 Councillor Schmidt to discuss increased cleaning and patrols in the area.
5: We, of course, have a responsibility as the city, but also, you know, with other levels of government to get to the root causes of these things because, you know, it's ultimately not fair for the businesses to have to deal with that.
19: A town hall is scheduled for Ward 8 residents to talk about safety concerns on May 25th. I'm Ariel O'Shea.
8: A new report from the Calgary Chamber of Commerce shows local businesses are feeling a bit more optimistic these days, but cautiously. 660 Shilpa Downton has details.
7: The Chamber's report shows business optimism went from 54% at the end of 2025 to 67% in the first quarter of this year. A slight rebound, its VP of Policy, Ruhi Ismail-Tasia, says can be attributed to a slightly less volatile landscape.
11: So we've seen labor disruptions. Those have settled out a little bit. Supply chain constraints, similar. And so businesses feel like they at least know what they're getting into.
7: But rising costs are still the biggest concern for business owners. Grace Quinn runs All Things GQ, a vintage clothing store in Bridgeland.
16: Things have gone up in price exponentially in terms of supply and sourcing and gas to go and get those things. And with rent, there is definitely a huge spike.
7: For her, survival means getting creative. And with rising costs and construction outside her store, she's taken it mobile with a retail bus.
16: People can't come to me, I'll go to the people.
7: I'm Shilpa Downton.
12: The UCP government is doing a remodel of signage that welcomes people to the province. 660's Andrea Montgomery hit the streets to gauge reaction.
20: It's out with the wild rose and in with the strong and free on the Welcome to Alberta signs now. Today, the government sharing it will spend $3.5 million to build a total of 22 signs for provincial border crossings. This follows a move announced last year to change up the motto on the license plate and a voting process online to pick a new design that got 240,000 entries. The winner on that is a picture of Moraine Lake. The new license plates will apparently start rolling out this fall. I asked people in downtown Calgary which they prefer, Wild Rose Country or Strong and Free.
24: I prefer Wild Rose because sometimes the freedom here is so restricting. I don't know. Just saying.
25: Wild Rose, I don't know. Probably the one we have.
26: The old one. The Wild. I feel that's authentic, more authentic.
28: Why the change, though? I don't think it's worth spending all that extra money on doing it.
20: The construction on the new signage is expected to start this fall. I'm Andrea Montgomery.
12: We have a closure on Barlow Trail and collisions and issues on Airport Trail, McLeod Trail, and White Ridge Road. Traffic and weather together in 60 seconds. 660 News Time, 340.
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12: 660 News Time, 341. Time to check out the afternoon commutes, and it's a busy one. In the traffic center, here's Michelle.
15: It is a busy one. We're going to start off in the northeast because we are still dealing with this closure for southbound Barlow Trail. Now, it is between 32nd Avenue and 23rd Avenue Northeast. Does look like volume is starting to make its way through as we are seeing on the maps at the moment. But again, we are seeing some heavy backups as you make your way through this stretch. Now, do keep in mind, in Whitehorn in the northeast, we also have a collision involving a pedestrian at White Ridge Ridge Road and White Ridge Way Northeast. So you're seeing some delays there. And westbound Airport Trail, right at the lights at Deerfoot Trail Northeast. We do have a collision in the left-hand lane that does continue to be cleared out, but you are seeing some slowdowns as you make your way through. Now, northbound McLeod Trail, just as you're approaching Lake Fraser Gate, we do have a stalled school bus that remains in the right-hand lane. So do see to the middle lanes as you make your way through. And southbound McLeod, you're going to be busy as you make your way further south towards James McEvitt Road. Now, Glenmore, Deerfoot, Crowchild, 16th Avenue, we are seeing typical afternoon delays. It's also very busy making your way in and out of the downtown core. Do also expect delays for westbound 32nd Avenue, westbound McKnight as you're approaching and passing Deerfoot. And of course, we are seeing slowdowns on Shagnappy Trail as well as Beddington Trail and Country Hills Boulevard. Now, if you do see any other problems, though, you can pass those off at 403-291-0066. You guide your kids, but who's guiding you? ATB advisors ask questions about your family's goals to help you save for the future you all deserve. Here is your weather forecast now with meteorologist Kevin Stanfield.
0: Northerly wind gusts will go between 30 and 60 kilometers per hour for today, with a low of 3 degrees expected overnight after a chance for some scattered showers and a storm risk for the evening. Thursday brings lots of sunshine. The high gets to 19 with a low of 7. Then it's mainly cloudy with another chance for storms in the evening Friday as the high reaches 21 degrees. Your high today just below seasonal at 14.
12: It is currently 11 degrees in Calgary and mainly cloudy, with the wind gusting out of the north at 62 kilometers an hour. It's game one of the Western Conference final tonight in the Stanley Cup playoffs, and the Blue Jays continue a four-game series with the Yankees in New York. Sandra has sports in about 2 minutes, and in 60 seconds, the latest headlines. 660 News Time, 343.
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12: It's mainly cloudy, 11 degrees, and windy in downtown Calgary. Here's what's making news right now. Two members of Premier Danielle Smith's cabinet today announcing their resignations on social media. Replacements for Finance Minister Nate Horner and Hospitals Minister Matt Jones will be sworn in tomorrow. The pair say they don't plan to run for re-election next year. Neither minister has backed the idea of Alberta separation, and in their resignation notices, they make no mention of the premier possibly holding a referendum question on the issue this fall. Breaking news this afternoon from Toronto, where the Ontario Health Ministry says a person is in hospital and is being tested for Ebola. The person, who's being tested for a range of infections, recently returned from East Africa, where an outbreak has claimed 139 lives and infected about 600 people, according to the World Health Organization. There has never been a case of Ebola in Canada. And coming up after sports, potential immigrants with high-paying jobs may soon be fast-tracked through the express entry system. Now, 660 Sports, some Sportsnet 960. Here's Sandra Priscina.
4: Pete, bad news for the Avalanche to open the Western Conference Final in the Stanley Cup playoffs. Cale Makar won't be suiting up for Game 1 against Vegas. He's out day-to-day. Sportsnet's Elliot Friedman thinks Makar's absence could be the series turning point.
6: I still think the Avalanche are really good, I think they can win a game without him. I don't know, can they win 4 out of 7 against this team without him?
4: So Makar missed some recent practices, but no games, as the Avalanche are 8-1 so far in the playoffs. Opening faceoff is 6. It's on Sportsnet and Sportsnet 960, The Fan. The Walter Cup finals continue in the PWHL. Ottawa looking to stave off elimination on home ice, with Montreal leading the best of 5, 2-1. Marie-Philippe Poulin leads the postseason in scoring. In the NBA playoffs, game 2 between the Spurs and the Thunder, San Antonio with a chance at a road sweep to open the West Finals. And Trey Savage getting the ball for the Blue Jays in the Bronx. An all-AL East set versus the Yankees continues just after 5 on Sportsnet 1. Some surgery news: Jose Berríos undergoing Tommy John. That all means he's done for the year. Sports at 15 and 45 past the hour or at sportsnet.ca.
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5: 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Mitch Marner and the Vegas Golden Knights face a team that's lost just once through 2 playoff rounds. The powerhouse Colorado Avalanche. Only one can book their place in the Stanley Cup Final.
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12: 660 News Time, 3:48. Ottawa's looking at overhauling the express entry system for potential immigrants to make it easier for people with high-paying job offers to apply for permanent residency.
10: The express entry system weighs economic immigration applicants based on a point system that takes factors like age, education, and Canadian work experience into account. Applicants in the express entry pool with the most points are invited to apply for permanent residency. The government is looking to add a new category that gives additional points to workers that have domestic experience or job offers that are above the national median wage, like doctors, engineers, and heavy-duty equipment operators. Brenda Molina Navidad, The Canadian Press.
12: The European Parliament has formally welcomed Canada into the Safe Defense Borrowing Agreement, something Foreign Affairs Minister Anita Anand says is an important step for the country. She says Canada would be the first non-European country to join the Security Action for the Europe Agreement.
11: And what that means is that Canadian companies are going to be able to participate in procurements typically available only to EU companies, on the same level, in the same terms as those companies.
12: The Parliament passed a final vote today that effectively greenlights Canada's participation in a defense borrowing pact worth the equivalent of $240 billion. In Miami, the former president of Cuba has been indicted over the 1996 downing of civilian planes operated by Miami-based exiles. Acting U.S. Attorney General Todd Blanche.
13: As alleged in the indictment, Raul Castro and 5 co-defendants participated in a conspiracy that ended with Cuban military aircraft firing missiles at those civilian planes and killing 4 Americans.
12: Castro was Cuba's defense minister at the time and is tied to his role in the shootdown of 2 small planes involved. Coming up in 60 seconds, traffic and weather together on the ones, and ahead of the market minute at 56. A preview of tonight's start to the Western Conference Final in the Stanley Cup Playoffs. 660 News Time, 3:50.
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12: It's 3:51 and time to check out the ride home. Traffic and weather together on the ones. At the traffic center this afternoon, Michelle Yee, she's on the phone right now on a busy afternoon with the latest traffic tips.
15: Well, yes, and we just want to do a big thank you to all of our callers out there. Of course, we're going to start off with some better news. Southbound 32nd Avenue, or Southbound Barlow Trail, reopened between 32nd Avenue and 23rd Avenue in the Northeast. Big thanks to Zool and all the calls that came in. Do keep in mind, you are seeing some steadier delays as you're making your way through that stretch, just as earlier delays are easing off. Now, eastbound Airport Trail in the left-hand turn lane onto northbound Deerfoot, we are dealing with an issue there. Thank you again for your calls on this one. And then, of course, in Whitehorn in the Northeast, we're still clearing out a collision involving a pedestrian. This is at White Ridge Road and White Ridge Way Northeast. So again, do expect some delays as you make your way through. Now, northbound McLeod Trail, as you're approaching Lake Fraser Gate, we do have a stalled school bus that remains in the right-hand lane, so you do need to stay to the left as you make your way through. Of course, southbound McLeod also very busy as you're making your way further south towards Stony Trail. Now, do expect typical afternoon delays for Glenmore as well as Deerfoot, and then Crowchild as well, and southbound Crowchild just before the Glenmore Trail on-ramp for eastbound. It does look like we have a new collision on the go, so you are seeing some steady backups picking up through this stretch. Of course, it's busy downtown, busy for 16th Avenue and McKnight Boulevard as well as 64th Ave. We are seeing Stony a little quieter as you make your way around the city, but no problems for highway surrounding. If there are any other issues, though, you can pass those off at 403-291-0066. Your traffic is brought to you by

0: gusting out of the north at 62 kilometers an hour. It's game one of the Western Conference Final tonight as the Stanley Cup playoffs resume in Denver. It's the Avalanche and Vegas Golden Knights starting at 6 on Sportsnet. More from 660's Rajesh Dave.
1: The Avalanche have dominated to get here, losing just one game in the first two rounds as they get set to host the Golden Knights in Colorado. Vegas, meanwhile, had to fight a bit harder against Anaheim and Utah to reach this point, with Mitch Marner leading everybody in the postseason with 18 points. Sportsnet's Elliot Friedman.
2: They know what they will have to do, and they will commit to what they have to do to beat Colorado. The question still is going to be enough? And the one thing that concerns me of the Avalanche is it looks like Makar is like red-green right now.
1: Colorado head coach Jared Bednar confirming this afternoon Makar will miss tonight's game. It's the first game he's missed of this postseason after being hit in that Game 5 against Minnesota. I'm Rajesh Dave.
0: A pop star is releasing new music, and the Joe Bros are trying out podcasting. ABC's Mike Dubosky has those stories and more in today's Entertainment Update.
3: Get ready for Olivia Rodrigo's next song. The pop star announced her new single, The Cure, is coming out this Friday, saying it's her favorite song on her upcoming album. That album, You Seem Pretty Sad for a Girl So in Love, is set to release on June 12th.
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3: 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Will the finale stick the landing? Erin Moriarty, who plays Annie, a.k.a. 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
0: WTI oil down $5.89 on the day to $98.26 a barrel. 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
0: 660 News Time, 357. 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Here's Chris McCusker.
10: The price for oil sinking today after the latest crude oil inventories report in the U.S. showed the biggest drop on record. So a decline of 17.8 million barrels, including strategic reserves, which brings inventories down to the lowest levels in nearly a year. Data from the U.S. Energy Information Administration showed soaring exports are starting to erode domestic supply cushions just as peak summer driving season is set to begin and demand picks up. Oil today down by more than $5 to $98.26 a barrel. The U.S. president also said the U.S. is in the final stages of talks with Iran. It was a winning day on Wall Street. The Dow was higher by 645, closing above 50,000 again. The S&P and the NASDAQ snapped three-day losing streaks. The S&P up by 79, the NASDAQ higher by 399. Shares in Lowe's today up by 1.2% after that company reported earnings. Now, sales growth did miss estimates, but the company left its full-year outlook unchanged, citing productivity boosts from AI. On Bay Street, the TSX was higher by 420 points, 34,161. Even with energy stocks lowered today, gold futures providing a lift, higher by almost 1% to 4,550. Silver was up by 1.4% to $76 the ounce. At the Business Center, I'm Chris McCusker.
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11: Toronto versus New York is one that you just can't miss. 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
6: Good afternoon. It's Wednesday, May 20th. I'm Mark Strachik.
4: And I'm Pete Curtis. In Calgary, mainly cloudy at 11 degrees. Here's us making news right now.
6: A legislature committee debating whether to put a referendum question on the ballot this fall, turning a bit chaotic when the UCP caucus sent out a news release as they were still debating it.
7: It affects like my business directly.
8: Garbage, vandalism, and aggressive behavior. A Calgary business owner says downtown safety concerns are impacting customers and families visiting his cafe.
4: Breaking news from Ontario, where a person there who just returned from East Africa is being tested for Ebola.
9: That's crazy.
10: Airdrie residents say they heard rapid bangs and watched a man get struck as a violent confrontation erupted on Bayside Boulevard on Friday morning.
11: The Stanley Cup playoffs resume, and the Avalanche won't have Cale Makar in the lineup tonight versus Vegas. Sports at 15.
12: The TSX jumped by more than 400 points, the Dow up by more than 600, and earnings in from NVIDIA. Business at 26.
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6: Traffic and weather together on the ones in the traffic center. Here's Michelle Yee.
13: Well, southbound Crowchild Trail just approaching the eastbound Glenmore on-ramp. We are dealing with a collision there. Luckily, they have just moved off to the right-hand grass shoulder. Southbound Crowchild and northbound Crowchild, though, you are seeing steady afternoon delays, much the same for Glenmore, as well as both directions of Deerfoot. Now, westbound Airport Trail, though, eastbound Airport Trail in the left-hand turn lane onto northbound Deerfoot. We still have a collision there, and so you are seeing backups both directions of Airport Trail as you try to make your way through. Keep in mind, in the northeast as well, in Whitehorn, we are clearing out a collision at White Ridge Road and White Ridge Way northeast. And then we are seeing, of course, southbound Barlow Trail reopened between 32nd Avenue and 23rd Avenue in the northeast. And then there is still a stalled school bus northbound McLeod Trail as you're approaching Lake Fraser Gate. That remains in the right-hand lane. Now, do keep in mind, we're seeing steady delays throughout the city. Just got a call from Rob. You are crawling for Blackfoot Trail heading towards Deerfoot. And, of course, southbound Blackfoot also very busy making way towards Glenmore. But if you do see any other problems, you can always pass those off at 403-291-0066. 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May is amazing with unheard of deals on new Ford trucks and Broncos. Okotoks Ford, you can find them under the giant Canadian flag, or you can head over to okotoksford.com. Here is your weather forecast with meteorologist Kevin Stanfield.
14: Today will be largely cloudy with our temperature not going too far from where we ended up near the noon hour. Your high is 14 degrees with north wind from 30 to 60 kilometers per hour. That brings in 2 to 5 millimeters of rain at points this afternoon and evening, and once again could culminate in a storm risk. Your overnight low as we clear out is 3.
4: It is currently 11 degrees in Calgary and mainly cloudy. The wind gusting out of the northwest at 38 kilometers an hour. 660 News Time, 403.
6: Well, breaking news out of the legislature, where that committee set up to review Thomas Lukaszczyk's Forever Canada petition has descended into chaos. It's actually ended now. It's all because the UCP caucus put out a news release saying the committee had voted to recommend Lukaszczyk's Forever Canada petition question go on to the referendum ballot this coming fall.
4: But the problem is that committee was still debating the matter and had not yet voted. NDP MLA Amanda Chapman called out the committee on the news release.
15: It continues on with quotes from you, Mr. Chair. While we are debating this in this committee, oftentimes it feels like the politics of the UCP is a stage play to exercise their power to do what they want. But I very seriously raise this point of privilege now because it has been never more apparent than the fact that this committee is still meeting and still debating this motion, and a press release from you as the chair has already gone out.
4: The UCP caucus has since sent a notice saying the previous statement was distributed in error. But the committee is now adjourned without any votes, so it's not clear what happens next.
6: Well, two Alberta cabinet ministers have resigned, Finance Minister Nate Horner and Hospitals Minister Matt Jones, posting letters online that because they won't be seeking re-election next year, it's the time for people who will be running to take over. The Premier's office says new ministers will be sworn in Thursday morning. She's thanking Horner and Jones for their time in cabinet. The resignation letters don't mention anything about separation or the fact that the Premier may herself put a vote on the ballot this fall. But when asked last week about the idea, Horner said this.
9: I've ran against separatist candidates in the two elections I've partook in. So no, I don't think that she should do that, but I'll let her comment.
6: Lieutenant Governor is to swear in new cabinet ministers at 9:30 in the morning.
4: Calgary Police with an update today on a homicide last weekend in Sunridge. A second-degree murder charge has now been laid in the death of 42-year-old Jerry Wayne Bull. He was found in medical distress Sunday night at the Emerald Hotel and Suites on Sunridge Boulevard in the Northeast. Investigators say they believe it was a targeted attack. 37-year-old Kevin Dillon Cashane has now been charged with his murder.
6: Airdrie Mounties say a violent chase and shooting on Bayside Boulevard Friday morning wasn't random. Everyone knew each other. 660's Curtis Giroux reports.
10: Airdrie RCMP have laid charges on 25-year-old Khalid Ismail and 24-year-old Hussein Shaheen, both from Calgary, for their involvement in what neighbors describe as a chaotic scene of gunfire, vehicles blocking a van, and a man being run over as he tried to run away.
16: It was just really loud, just bang, bang, bang, bang.
10: RCMP Public Information Officer Gina Slaney says everyone involved knew each other, and the investigators say the victim's van was chased, forced off the road, and even shot at.
17: It was serious. They were run over at the time. But I have not been notified that they're deceased, thankfully.
10: Mounties say the seriously injured victim survived, but no further medical details are being released, and officers are now looking for video that can help identify all vehicles involved.
17: You know, if somebody was driving down 8th Street and they had a dash cam and it captured those vehicles chasing that white van, it would be amazing for our investigation.
10: I'm Curtis Giroux.
4: Breaking news from Ontario. The province says one person is being tested for Ebola following a recent trip to East Africa. A spokesperson for the Minister of Health says a test is being done out of an abundance of caution and says there are currently no confirmed cases of Ebola in Ontario. Earlier today, Global Affairs said it was not aware of any Canadians affected by an outbreak of the fast-moving strain of Ebola in the eastern parts of Congo.
6: A man who pretended to be a woman's grandson and then a police detective is now the subject of a Calgary police investigation. Police say he stole $4,900 from the woman in Tuscany after calling her in March, claiming to be her grandson, saying he'd been arrested in Edmonton and needed bail money. She withdrew the cash and handed it over. Acting Staff Sergeant Keith Sylvester says the victim only realized something was wrong after checking with her real grandson.
18: After they spoke to the alleged police sergeant, they realized that something might be a little bit funny, so they contacted their grandson and realized that he was not in custody.
6: Photos of the suspect are posted at citynews.ca.
4: Calgary police have been cleared of any wrongdoing after a young girl was attacked by a service dog. The incident dates back to February of last year when the dog was released in pursuit of a fleeing suspect in a stolen vehicle investigation. The suspect unexpectedly ran close to the 9-year-old girl who was walking home from a park. As she began to run from the scene, the dog bit her and she suffered several wounds. However, ACERT says there are no reasonable grounds to believe any offense was committed by the officers during the situation.
6: Well, downtown Calgary Cafe Over says social disorders becoming a growing concern for businesses are right across the core, affecting the safety of him and his customers. 660's Ariel O'Shea reports.
8: Hakan Kayabasi, owner of Velvet Bike Ski Cafe, says he experiences frequent social disorder issues such as fights, drug use, and vandalism outside his store.
19: If I see garbage in front of stairs like morning time, then I'm opening the shop late. So it affects like my business directly.
8: He says just a few days ago, people stole the copper in his pipes. This is making him nervous for the safety of his staff and customers.
19: If someone enters inside, they can be aggressive sometimes. Then they are trying to use the washroom. Then I'm having like lots of little safety issues here.
8: Calgary Police's data shows assaults and street robberies reached a six-year high by the end of 2025 in the downtown core. The recent rise in issues prompted Kaya Bossy to meet with Ward 8 Councillor Nathaniel Schmidt.
20: I'll be reaching out to the different services that operate in that area, like whether that be police, peace officer, bylaw, Alpha House, to see if we can change the rate of patrols and also look at some ways to improve the environmental security.
8: Kaya Bossy says he's hopeful these conversations will start to improve the conditions downtown. I'm Ariel O'Shea.
6: Coming up in traffic, collisions and issues on Deerfoot, McLeod, Airport Trail, and more. 6:60 News Time, 4:10.
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6: 6:60 News Time, 4:11, traffic and weather together. Here's Michelle.
13: Well, we are going to start along southbound here for Trail just past Bay and at the beginning of the Caprow Bridge. We are dealing with a new collision. Now, this is in the left-hand lane. We also have debris in the middle lane. Emergency crews have yet to arrive, but you're already seeing those heavy backups. You do need to stay to the right. Big thanks to Andrew as well as Alex for the calls on that one. And, of course, northbound here for Trail, you're also seeing steady delays this afternoon. Now, southbound Crowchild, just as you're approaching the eastbound Glenmore Trail on-ramp, we do have a collision off to the right-hand shoulder. That is creating delays just as you make your way through. And northbound McLeod Trail, as you're approaching Lake Fraser Gate, still dealing with a stalled school bus. That does remain in the right-hand lane, so you do need to stay to the left as you're making your way through. Now, we do also have an issue. This is Airport Trail in the left-hand turn lane onto northbound Deerfoot, so you're seeing big backups through this stretch as well. And then the earlier collision in Whitehorn, we're still seeing police on scene at White Ridge Road and White Ridge Way Northeast, so do expect some delays there as well. Now, it does remain backed up for both directions of 16th Avenue, but especially as you're heading further east out of the city, do expect delays as well for Blackfoot Trail, Barlow, McKnight, as well as Beddington Trail. Downtown, we're seeing all feeder routes heavily backed up. And then, of course, if you're making your way on Memorial Drive around the downtown area, do expect delays. You're down to one lane. Stoney's still a little quieter as you're making your way around the city, but it is busy heading north. Now, if you do see any other problems or north out of the city, now, if there's any other issues you do spot, you can pass those off at 403-291-0066. 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During the Nissan head-to-head event, you can lease a 2026 Rogue S all-wheel drive for 36 months. That's $99 weekly, zero down at 0%. You can find them at the corner of McLeod Trail and James McKevitt Road. Here is your weather forecast now with meteorologist Kevin Stanfield.
14: Another risk for isolated thundershowers this evening, with 2 to 5 millimeters of rain scattering down as we head through the late afternoon and into the evening. Northerly gusts could reach 60 kilometers per hour at points in the early afternoon, with our high reaching 14 degrees today as the overnight low dips to 3. For Thursday, lots of sunshine with south wind up to 30 kilometers per hour, boosting our high to 19 degrees.
6: Right now in the city, it's mainly sunny and it's 11 degrees, 6:60 News Time, 4:13. Some good news for Calgary's business community. The confidence is starting to bounce back. 6:60 Shilpa Downton reports.
23: The Chamber's report shows business optimism rose 13 points in the first quarter of 2026. Something its VP of Policy, Ruhi Ismail-Tasia, says is linked to less supply and labor volatility. But she adds that optimism isn't translating into confidence for everyone, with uncertainty from global trade and domestic policy debates still holding businesses back.
24: There's still lots of policy uncertainty and ongoing changes that are impeding businesses' ability to grow, but they have a little bit more confidence that they'll at least be able to stay open for now.
23: And that caution is showing up on the ground. Grace Quinn runs a vintage clothing store in Bridgeland.
0: I've really had to pivot in terms of thinking about different ways where we can save just because of how expensive everything has gotten.
23: Quinn says finding new ways to reach customers is what's keeping her optimistic. And the double whammy of cost and construction outside her storefront has turned into a light bulb moment.
0: I bought a bus to take the shop more mobile and to pop up at different locations.
23: I'm Shilpa Downton.
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6: Good afternoon. It's 11 degrees in the city. I'm Mark Strachik. Here are the top stories right now. Lots of stories out of the legislature today. This afternoon, there are a committee meeting to hear from Tomil Sukhasik about his Forever Canada petition has just ended without voting on what to do. That occurring after the UCP caucus put out a news release saying the committee had already voted, given the green light to putting Lukasik's question onto the referendum ballot this fall. Despite Lukasik's objections, the problem with it all, the committee had not voted. They were in the middle of debating it when that news release was issued. What happens now? We have to wait and see. Well, two members of the Premier's cabinet have suddenly resigned. They'll be replaced tomorrow during a swearing-in of new ministers. Finance Minister Nate Horner, Hospitals Minister Matt Jones both saying the reason, because they won't be running for re-election next year, so cabinet should have people in place who are. 660 News Time, 416. Now 660 Sports, here's Sandra Persina.
11: Thanks, Mark. Significant injury news as the Western Conference Final gets underway in the Stanley Cup playoffs. Cale Makar not available for the Avalanche in Game 1 versus the Golden Knights. He's day-to-day. Sportsnet's Luke Gazdick on what he noticed.
25: Like, I'm not a doctor, but I've had my fair share of shoulder injuries over my career, and I can kind of see what's happening with him and what he's going through. It was tough. Like, my stomach was turning watching him go off the ice to the one, because it wasn't even that big of a hit. It was just kind of a collision where they run into each other.
11: The blue liner from Calgary, certainly a minute muncher, nearly 25 a night, playing in crucial moments on both ends of the ice. We'll see what happens at 6 o'clock on Sportsnet. In the PWHL, the Walter Cup could be decided tonight. Montreal leading Ottawa 2-1 in the best of five. Really been a tight championship series with each game decided by a goal. The NBA playoffs continue. Game 2 of the West Finals. The Spurs took Monday's series opener in Oklahoma City against the defending champs in double overtime. The Blue Jays trying to avoid a third straight loss. Their series versus the Yankees continues at 5:05. That'll be on Sportsnet 1 from the Bronx. 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
6: 660 News Time, 418. Well, first it was the license plates. Now it's the Welcome to Alberta sign, says 660's Andrea Montgomery tells us the UCP government making more moves to put Wild Rose Country in the rear view.
7: What do you like better? Wild Rose Country or Strong and Free? For people on the streets of downtown Calgary today, it's less about which one sounds better and more about what this whole thing is going to cost.
9: I'd rather just keep it where it is and then allocate that fund somewhere else.
10: You know what? It doesn't matter, but the other thing, it's going to cost us more money, right? So, yeah, change is good, but again, it's just costs the taxpayer more money, which doesn't need to be put out there.
12: A little change doesn't hurt here and there, as long as it's for the good cause, though.
7: The government today announcing it will spend $3.5 million for new Welcome to Alberta signs that will feature that motto. In all, 22 signs are to be replaced at the provincial border, with construction starting this fall. Also coming in the fall, those new license plates that also read Strong and Free. That was announced last year and was followed by public voting on a design. The winning design features a picture of Moraine Lake. I'm Andrea Montgomery.
6: Well, Prime Minister Mark Carney laying out prerequisites for a possible new oil pipeline from Alberta to the BC coast. As 660's Reynaldo Suarez reports from Vancouver, this coming after BC leader David Eby warned the project would reward separatist behavior.
15: Carney tells the Greater Vancouver Board of Trade that the pipeline project advanced last week through an Alberta federal agreement will only proceed with the creation of the Pathways Carbon Capture Project.
16: We're also advancing discussions on a potential pipeline to transport at least 1 million barrels a day of low-emission Alberta crude to Asian markets.
15: Now, the proposed project has no agreed route or private proponent. Eby said the Fed should not be rewarding Alberta's, quote, bad behavior, and the PM should be focused more on projects being advanced by BC. And that's exactly what the two are chatting about during a closed-door meeting. Before the chat, Eby had this to say.
17: An important part of friendship is telling each other the truth, and part of the truth for British Columbia is that that development work that we're doing, developing our economy, has to go hand-in-hand with environmental protection for the next generation.
15: I'm Reynaldo Suarez.
6: Coming up, traffic and weather together, including more on the city planning World Cup watch parties downtown this summer. 660 News Time, 421.
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6: 60 News Time, 421. Traffic and weather together. Here's Lisa. Not Lisa. Lisa's story just came on the wire. That's why I said Lisa. This is Michelle.
13: Well, if you are making your way out of the city right now, heading north and west, that's where we're seeing the busiest conditions. Do keep in mind, southbound River Trail, though, on the Caffro Bridge, we are dealing with a collision in the left-hand lane. We have debris in the middle lane as well, so you're backed up to Memorial Drive with delays only continuing to build. And, of course, Memorial Drive, 17th Avenue, as well as Pagan Trail, you are seeing those delays trying to connect onto southbound Deerfoot. Now, we are also still dealing with a collision southbound Crowchild just before the eastbound Glenmore on-ramp. Luckily, this one is off to the right-hand shoulder, but of course, Crowchild backed up both directions. Much the same for Glenmore as well. And northbound McLeod Trail, we've been dealing with this stalled school bus in the right-hand lane just before you're approaching Lake Fraser Gate. Does look like it's in the final clearing stages, but again, stay to the middle as you're making your way through. And then it does look like the earlier issue westbound Airport Trail just in the left-hand turn lane onto Deerfoot. That has been cleared out for you, so delays are easing off. Now again, it is very busy 16th Avenue both directions. We're seeing heavy delays for 32nd Avenue, McKnight, as well as Beddington Trail and Métis Trail. Do expect a slow go for Barlow Trail, especially in the southeast as you make your way up towards Deerfoot. And Blackfoot, very busy making your way to Deerfoot and, of course, making your way towards Glenmore. If you do come across, though, any other issues slowing you down this afternoon, you can always pass those on at 403-291-0066. Jumpstart helps kids across Canada access sport and play so more kids can get into the game. You can learn more at jumpstart.canadiantire.ca. Here's your weather forecast out with meteorologist Kevin Stanfield.
14: Our afternoon is mainly cloudy with early afternoon gusts potentially reaching 60 kilometers per hour. That drives in some scattered showers for the mid to late afternoon, 2 to 5 millimeters possible, coupled with an evening storm risk as well. The low will drop to 3 degrees as conditions clear into a sunny Thursday, where the high reaches 19 as south wind peaks near 30 kilometers per hour. On Friday, mostly cloudy once again with another storm risk, and our high gets to 21.
6: Right now in Calgary, it's 12 degrees and it's mainly cloudy. 660 News Time, 4:23.
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6: Downtown Calgary gearing up for a busy summer as the city teams up with local sports organizations to bring free recreation and major events into the core. The Surge City Hoops Summer Series is back with expanded basketball clinics for youth at Century Gardens and a new program. Soccer City FC will offer free Sunday soccer sessions at Peace Park. Calgary Surge President Dylan Howe says last year's program helped change perceptions about the core.
0: We've been able to dispel that with the program last year by bringing people downtown and showing that downtown is safe. Free basketball and free programming has helped take the burden off of the mystique, if you will, of downtown.
6: Fans will also be able to gather for some outdoor World Cup watch parties to be held at Eau Claire Plaza and Stephen Avenue throughout the games in June and July. And oh yeah, speaking about those games, the federal budget watchdog says Canada will spend just over $1 billion to host the World Cup. 660's Amy Beeman with more on that from Vancouver.
4: That's public funding, and that total averages to $82 million per game for the 13 matches being played here in Vancouver and in Toronto. Carson Binda with the Canadian Taxpayers Federation says the economy isn't strong enough to spend this much.
8: $1 billion is a whole lot of money to spend hosting 13 international soccer games, especially at a time when Canada's debt is going through the roof and taxpayers are looking at every opportunity to find savings.
4: BC has yet to release its final costs, but is expected to be spending hundreds of millions of dollars. I'm Amy Beeman.
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6: Time for the 660 News Radio Market Minutes. Here's Chris McCusker.
21: Earnings in from NVIDIA after the closing bell. Second quarter revenue did beat forecasts, and data center revenue blew past expectations, coming in above $75 billion for Q1. The company also authorized a share buyback, and it boosted its dividend. It was a winning day on Wall Street, with the S&P and the NASDAQ snapping three-day losing streaks. The S&P saw its best day in about 2 weeks. It was up 79 points. The NASDAQ higher by 399. It was the best performer today, up by 1.5%. And then the Dow jumped by 645, closing above 50,000. Now, also of note today, a record plunge for U.S. crude oil inventories, according to the latest data. A decline of 17.8 million barrels last week, including strategic reserves, as soaring exports cut into domestic supply, just as demand picks up ahead of summer. The U.S. has become a major supplier as the war in Iran leaves top buyers in Asia and Europe without access to Middle Eastern barrels. Oil today dropped by more than $5 to close at $98.26, lower for a second straight day. Now, the energy stocks lower on Bay Street. The TSX today still higher by 420 points. 34,161, an advance of 1.2%. 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At the Business Center, I'm Chris McCusker.
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6: Up north, Fort McMurray, chance of showers, low of 8 tonight. Tomorrow, increasing clouds, 21 degrees. Grand Prairie, a low of 5 overnight this evening. Tomorrow, mix of sun and cloud and 21. Lethbridge, 60% chance of evening showers and 5. Tomorrow, up to 19. Medicine Hat, showers end late tonight, the low 6 degrees tomorrow. Mix of sun and cloud with another chance of showers in the Medicine Hat region in 20. 660 News Time, 4:30.
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6: Good afternoon. It's Wednesday, May 20th. I'm Pete Curtis. And I'm Mark Strachik in Calgary this afternoon. It's 12 degrees. Here's what's making news right now. A committee reviewing the Forever Canada petition has been adjourned in the middle of the meeting after a UCP news release was issued in error, stating the committee had decided to put the petition on October's referendum ballot. A person in Ontario is being tested for Ebola after returning from East Africa.
26: RCMP are urging residents for dash cam and CCTV footage to help piece together a chaotic chase and shooting in Airdrie, as police say the attack was targeted.
27: Things have gone up in price exponentially in terms of supply and sourcing.
29: Calgary businesses are reporting a modest rebound in optimism to start 2026, but rising prices are still the biggest concern.
30: Puck drops on the Western Conference Final, Colorado-Vegas, and some big injury news for the Avalanche. Sports at 45.
21: The TSX jumps by more than 400 points, even as oil slips below $100. The Dow is up by more than 600, the NASDAQ up by almost 400. Business at 56.
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31: Traffic and weather together on the ones. In the traffic center, here's Michelle Yee.
13: Well, we are going to start off with some better news. Southbound River Trail on the Caffro Bridge. We're just watching on the cameras. We are seeing that both vehicles have cleared out of the left-hand lane. Now, southbound River Trail, you're backed up from 16th Avenue, trying to make your way further south. And, of course, northbound Deerfoot also very busy this afternoon. We are, though, still clearing out an earlier issue. Southbound Crowchild, just this is on the right-hand shoulder, just before the eastbound Glenmore on-ramp. But, again, Crowchild, Glenmore, very busy still. Northbound McLeod Trail, we still have a stalled school bus in the right-hand lane just as you're approaching Lake Fraser Gate. And of course, southbound McLeod, very busy through this stretch as well. The earlier issue, though, at Airport Trail and Deerfoot Trail, that has been cleared out, and we are just seeing heavy volume on all major routes at the moment as you're making your way home. That does include all feeder routes in and out of the downtown core, but if you do see any other problems, you can always pass those off at 403-291-0066. 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Here's your weather forecast out with meteorologist Kevin Stanfield.
14: Our high today will rest near 14 degrees, a little ways off from our average high for this time of year of 17.3. North wind up to 60 kilometers per hour is the culprit, along with some scattered showers later this afternoon and into the evening, with 2 to 5 millimeters possible in some areas, also coming in with a storm risk. Your low drops off to 3 overnight into a sunny Thursday where the high reaches 19.
6: Right now in Calgary, it's 12 degrees, 660 News Time, 4:33.
31: Breaking news from the legislature, where a committee set up to review the Forever Canada petition has adjourned without a vote after a UCP news release was issued in error. Matters descended into chaos after the UCP caucus put out a statement saying the committee had voted to recommend the question from Thomas Lukaszczyk be put on the referendum ballot in October.
6: It happened when the committee was still debating the matter and had not yet voted on it. Here's Lukaszczyk.
32: What made the matter even worse is the fact that the chair, who is overseeing the committee, a UCP MLA, is quoted in the press release commenting on the decision of the committee, which hasn't even happened yet. There is no other way, unfortunately, of stating that what has happened was a rigged process.
6: With the adjournment of the committee this afternoon with no vote, it's not clear what happens next.
0: Two of Alberta Premier Danielle Smith's cabinet members are stepping down. Finance Minister Nate Horner and Hospitals Minister Matt Jones say they are leaving their posts. Both say they don't plan to run again in the October 2027 general election. And given that, it's best to step down now and give their successors a chance to grow in their jobs. Both made the announcements on social media. They plan to continue to serve as backbenchers in the UCP caucus until the election is called. Smith is expected to formally shuffle her cabinet on Thursday.
6: Well, breaking news from Ontario. A person there who's in hospital is now being tested for the Ebola virus. Ontario's Ministry of Health says the person recently traveled to East Africa and is being tested for a range of infections, including the deadly virus, out of an abundance of caution given the person's recent travel history. Currently, there is an outbreak of a rare type of Ebola in the Democratic Republic of Congo, in neighboring Uganda that has killed more than 130 people. The Public Health Agency of Canada has said there's never been a case of Ebola virus in Canada.
0: 6:60 News Time, 4:35. Airdrie RCMP are revealing new details about a violent confrontation last Friday that involved a crash and a shooting. 6:60's Curtis Giroux has the details.
26: Residents in Airdrie reported hearing rapid bangs, seeing a vehicle block a van, and watched a man run before being struck by another car around 2:30 a.m. Friday morning.
3: Yeah, it was like pops. It was like, it did sound like a gun.
4: There was about five or six that we thought we heard.
26: RCMP Public Information Officer Gina Slaney says the victims and the accused are not strangers.
7: The two accused are known to all of the victims. Like, they all know each other.
26: Police say the white van was chased by multiple vehicles, forced off the road, and shot at. Three people suffered minor injuries and one was seriously hurt. RCMP are asking residents for dash cam or CCTV footage to help confirm the timeline.
7: I mean, we have a pretty good idea of what happened prior to the collision and the shots being fired, but it would be wonderful to have that evidence, you know, if somebody was driving down 8th Street.
26: Khaled Ishmael, 25 years of age, and Hussein Shaheen, 24, are both being charged with aggravated assault, dangerous driving, and possessing a firearm in a vehicle. I'm Curtis Giroux.
6: City police issuing another warning about grandparent scams after a woman in Tuscany lost nearly $5,000 to someone pretending to be her grandson. The caller claimed he'd been arrested in Edmonton and needed bail money. A man then arrived at her home posing as a police officer and took the money. Acting Staff Sergeant Keith Sylvester says the same rules apply whether the scan comes by phone, text, or social media.
8: Anytime you're asked over any sort of social media or text messaging to send money, never do it. And just double check with whoever's asking. Make sure that that person is actually legit.
6: Police are still searching for the suspect. Photos of the man posted at citynews.ca.
0: The provincial police watchdog says it was extremely unfortunate, but no crime was committed when a police dog bit a young girl last year. It happened in February of 2025 when police were tailing a stolen vehicle and tracked the driver to Aaron Woods in the southeast. The man ran from the vehicle, and in which time a CPS canine officer released their dog, who ended up bolting through an open gate in the backyard and into a field where the 9-year-old girl and a friend were playing in the park. The girl suffered cuts to her thigh, head, and scrapes from falling. The Alberta Serious Incident Response Team report says the officer acted reasonably when releasing his service dog, and there are no grounds to believe an offense was committed.
6: Well, a major probe involving police forces right across the country has netted more than $37 million in drugs. Last spring, Parkland County RCMP near Edmonton began investigating a suspected trafficker, tracking her to Calgary, then to Manitoba. RCMP Corporal Matthew Howell says that's when they found out about a larger probe into a trafficking network.
10: Parkland RCMP investigators solicited assistance from the Winnipeg Police Service, WPS, who ultimately determined the female suspect was associated to targets of their ongoing investigation dubbed Project Puma.
6: That led to a major collaboration that included an $8 million cocaine bust at Edmonton. In all, police in Alberta, Ontario, and Manitoba arrested nearly three dozen suspects. RCMP say no single agency could have achieved the result alone.
0: Garbage, vandalism, and aggressive behavior are all things a downtown shop owner has been dealing with on a daily basis. saying it's hard to run his business. 660's Ariel O'Shea has the details.
1: Hakan Kayabasi, owner of Velvet Bike Ski Cafe in downtown Calgary, says he's dealing with ongoing social disorder issues outside his business, with just a few days ago thieves cut copper wires from the property.
11: Like a garbage problem, then sometimes like people try to enter like our space after closing, they're trying to open the door because I'm working on like a bike. It has been like several attempts.
1: He says this is a common issue affecting businesses across downtown.
11: I think like downtown area, like most of businesses, they are having like these issues. Even when I talk to my neighbors.
1: Ward 8 Councillor Schmidt has been notified about Kayabasi's concerns and says the city is working on a broader long-term solution around community safety.
15: Police work closely with Alpha House and Fire and EHS and all the different community groups as well. And by having all of those services work towards a single solution together, I think that we'll see better outcomes and also a better use of our resources.
1: Schmidt says, unfortunately, vandalism and other property damage issues are a responsibility for the business to fix. But he is hopeful that offering these supports will help resolve the issues many downtown businesses are facing. I'm Ariel O'Shea.
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0: It's 4:41 and time for traffic and weather together on the ones. With your ride home this afternoon, here's Michelle.
13: Well, the better news is that we are starting to clear out a majority of these collisions. Southbound Crowchild, just approaching the eastbound Glenmore Trail on-ramp. We had a collision off to the right-hand shoulder. That has been cleared out. Do keep in mind, southbound Deerfoot on the Camfaro Bridge. That earlier collision in the left-hand lane has also been cleared. But northbound McLeod Trail, just as you're approaching Lake Fraser Gate, we've been dealing with this stalled school bus. It does remain in the right-hand lane. Do keep in mind, you're already dealing with the left-hand lane closures for McLeod Trail through this stretch, so you do need to stay in the middle. Lanes southbound McLeod still busy as you make your way further south towards Stoney Trail. And, of course, Deerfoot, Glenmore, both directions very backed up still. Northbound Crowchild, you are slow from Memorial heading up the hill to 24th Avenue. And, of course, both directions to 16th Avenue still very, very busy. We are seeing those challenges making your way east out of the city and further north as well. Now, Beddington Trail, you are still busy making your way towards Stoney. McKnight, do expect delays making your way towards Center Street, and we are still very backed up through the downtown core and westbound Bow Trail. You're slowing from downtown as you make your way to 37th Street. Now, if there's any other issues that you do come across, though, you can pass those off at 403-291-0066. Let's take turns watering our lawns and landscapes to protect Calgary's water supply. You can find your days and times at calgary.ca/when-to-water. Here's your weather forecast with meteorologist Kevin Stanfield.
14: Northerly wind gusts will go between 30 and 60 kilometers per hour for today, with a low of 3 degrees expected overnight, after a chance for some scattered showers and a storm risk for the evening. Thursday brings lots of sunshine. The high gets to 19 with a low of 7. Then it's mainly cloudy with another chance for storms in the evening Friday as the high reaches 21 degrees. Your high today, just below seasonal at 14.
0: Right now in Calgary, 12 and mainly cloudy. Well, this is the last summer for Alberta's Wild Rose Country welcome signs. 660's Andrea Montgomery has the details of a new design.
2: Construction is expected to start this fall on 22 new Welcome to Alberta signs to the tune of $3.5 million. While the new signs will still have a small picture of a wild rose on them, the motto is being updated to read Strong and Free. Mixed reactions from people in downtown Calgary as to whether they prefer Strong and Free to Wild Rose Country.
3: Strong and Free, I think it's a strong verdict. I don't mind either. I'll be in favor of Strong and Free.
4: I think the wild rose is a good one.
3: Wild roses?
4: Yeah, that's the love to the nature.
5: Yes, like I like the oldest one. I don't know, I used to, you know. Yeah, I'm new to this city, so that's why.
2: This change follows the provincial license plate motto change that was announced a year ago. The new license plates that read Strong and Free will also feature a picture of Moraine Lake. They are expected to start rolling out as well this fall. I'm Andrea Montgomery.
0: It's the Avalanche and Golden Knights in Game 1 of the Western Conference Final tonight. Sandra has sports in about 2 minutes, and in 60 seconds, the latest headlines. 6:60 News Time, 4:44.
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0: It's on the cloudy side and 12 degrees in downtown Calgary. Here is us making news right now. Chaos today at the legislature during a committee meeting over Thomas Lukaszczyk's Forever Canada petition. A news release from the UCP caucus was released in the middle of the committee meeting when decisions and votes had yet to come up. It stated that the committee decided to recommend the petition question be put on the October referendum ballot. When the news release came to light, the meeting was adjourned for the afternoon. At this point, it's not clear what happens next. Saying they don't plan to run for re-election next year, Finance Minister Nate Horner and Hospitals Minister Matt Jones, they announced they are leaving the UCP government cabinet. Their replacements will be sworn in tomorrow morning. The resignation letters don't mention anything about separation or whether Premier Smith will put the question on a referendum ballot this fall. But both ministers have stated it is something they do not favor. And coming up after sports, a new survey finds cautious optimism in the Calgary business community. Now, 660 Sports, from Sportsnet 960. Here's Sandra Priscina.
28: Pete, the Avalanche without a major piece to start the Western Conference Final. Star D-man Cale Makar out for Game 1 against the Golden Knights. Head coach Jared Bednar confirming the Norris finalist is injured, however.
29: Yeah, I expect him back. I think he's doing a lot better. He's on the ice again this morning, feeling pretty good, so I got him his day-to-day.
28: So the 27-year-old Calgarian has 4 goals and an assist. He's averaging nearly 25 minutes of ice time through 2 rounds. Puck drop from Denver just after 6. It's on Sportsnet and our sister station, Sportsnet 960, The Fan. The PWHL's Walter Cup could be handed out in Ottawa. Montreal leading the charge, 2-1 in their best of 5. Puck drop is at the top of the hour from the nation's capital. The pressure is on the NBA's defending champion Thunder in the West Finals, hosting the Spurs in Game 2 after dropping the series opener in double overtime. The best of 7 continues at 6:30. And a road set rolling on for the Blue Jays on Sportsnet 1. Now, it was supposed to start at 5:05, but I'm just double checking. Yes, still a weather delay at Yankee Stadium. So when they do get going, righty Treya Savage set to get the ball. And just keeping with pitcher news, some tough injury information as Jose Berríos, he's having Tommy John surgery, so that means he won't play this season and will miss some time next year. Sports at 15 and 45 past the hour, or head over to sportsnet.ca.
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0: 660 days time, 4:49, after business confidence dipped to a three-year low in the last few months of 2025. Calgary businesses are reporting a modest rebound in optimism to start 2026. Here's 660 Shilpa Downton.
7: A new report from the Calgary Chamber of Commerce shows business optimism went from 54% at the end of 2025 to 67% in the first quarter of this year. But many of the core challenges haven't improved. The Chamber's VP of Policy, Ruhi Ismail-Tasia, calls it controlled chaos.
8: We're not out of the woods in terms of Canada-U.S. relations, obviously, but don't have the same level of volatility. Businesses have sort of settled into having two new levels of government between the municipal and the federal and have a little bit more certainty on key priorities.
7: Despite the rise in optimism, pressure is still mounting for many small businesses, with rising costs in the driver's seat. Grace Quinn, who owns a Bridgeland vintage clothing shop, says the cost of running a storefront keeps climbing.
10: Incredibly expensive to run a physical location when I'm an independently owned business. I'm not a franchise. So I do all the sourcing. I do the operations of sales. I run the store.
7: She says between rent, fuel, and sourcing inventory, margins are tighter than ever, and that's forcing her to rethink how she operates. I'm Shilpa Downton.
0: Coming up in 60 seconds, traffic and weather together on the ones. And ahead of the market minute at 56.
11: The cost of hosting the World Cup in Canada has been revealed. And buckle up for a big number.
0: 660 News Time, 4:50.
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0: It's 4:51 and time for traffic and weather together on the ones. With your ride home this afternoon in the traffic center, here's Michelle Yee.
13: Well, heading east on eastbound 16th Avenue to Highway 1 is still very busy. And if you're making your way north out of the city, northbound, you're patrolling pockets of heavier volume starting from 16th Avenue. Things will start to ease off for you once you get past the Balzac overpass. And of course, southbound, you're patrolling. We are also seeing pockets of heavier volume starting from 17th Avenue as you make your way further south to Anderson. Now, do keep in mind, we have one issue on the go. That is northbound McLeod Trail, just approaching Lake Fraser Gate. We do have the right-hand lane blocked off by a stalled school bus, so stick to the middle lanes and then southbound McLeod. You're also busy from just before Lake Fraser Gate as you make your way further south towards Stoney. Now, Glenmore, both directions, still seeing heavy backups. Northbound Crowchild, we're also still busy as you head up the hill. And of course, downtown, no relief quite yet for our feeder routes. We are very busy. That does include westbound Bow Trail, still backed up from downtown as you make your way further west towards 37th Street. We we are seeing Memorial Drive around the downtown area also backed up. Now, McKnight Boulevard, 32nd Avenue, do expect some heavier delays as you're approaching and passing Deerfoot. And, of course, southbound Blackfoot, you're heavily backed up trying to make your way to Glenmore. And, of course, eastbound to northbound Blackfoot Trail, you are also backed up trying to make your way towards Deerfoot Trail. Now, do expect delays for Barlow in the southeast. If you do see any other problems, though, you can always pass those on at 403-291-0066. 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Here's your weather forecast out with meteorologist Kevin Stanfield.
3: We're headed toward a rather warm weekend, but first, today's high, 14 degrees. North gusts between 30 and 60 kilometers per hour are keeping us cool. It's mostly cloudy with scattered showers possible and a storm risk for the evening with a low of 3. Sunny for Thursday with our high returning to 19 degrees and south wind up to 30 kilometers per hour. We have another chance for storms on Friday as the high reaches 21. Then Saturday, mostly sunny with a high of 24.
0: Right now in Calgary, mainly cloudy and 12 degrees. There are new details out today around the

0: The government says this is going to come at a net cost of up to $145 million for BC taxpayers.
1: The BC government has yet to release its costs, but it has been speculated the province could be forking over as much as $624 million to welcome the world. I'm Amy Beeman.
2: 6:60, it is time for 55. Grey's Anatomy is heading to Texas. As 6:60's Eva Franciscatos reports, the long-running medical drama is getting a new spinoff.
3: The new spinoff series will take place in West Texas. ABC says it will follow a rural medical center that offers patients a last chance for care before miles of nowhere. Grey's Anatomy creator Shonda Rhimes and executive producer Meg Marinis are both set to write the show, and Ellen Pompeo, who played Meredith in the OG series, will return as an executive producer. In a statement, Marini said the show will embody the same heart, emotion, and connection audiences have loved from Grey's for more than two decades. The network didn't say whether the spinoff will star any current or former Grey's actors or feature an all-new cast. The one-hour medical drama is set to premiere in the middle of next year and will be the third spinoff series in the Grey's Anatomy family. I'm Eva Fragiscados.
2: Well, it may be early, but wheat farmers in Kansas and other states are being hit hard by extreme weather and challenging economics.
4: Punishing weather and climbing costs are impacting this year's wheat crop in the U.S. Hotter than average temperatures, late freezes, and record-setting drought in the plains has worsened the spread of wheat viruses and sped up the production of seed heads, which yields lower quality grain. Combined with tariffs and higher prices for fertilizer and fuel, longtime wheat farmers say it's not going to be a good year. The U.S. Department of Agriculture estimates production is down 21% from last year. Wheat growers will see their smallest crop since 1972. I'm Jennifer King.
2: The TSX with a gain of 420 points in the day. The 660 News Radio Market Minute is coming up next. 660 News time, 4:56.
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2: 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Here's Chris McCosker.
6: Gains across the board after the U.S. president said they are in the final stages of talks with Iran, while Iran says it's reviewing the latest draft. The latest Fed minutes also suggest a rate hike would likely be needed if inflation stays high in the U.S. Despite that, the S&P and the NASDAQ did snap three-day losing streaks. The S&P up by 79 points, the NASDAQ higher by 399. It was the best performer today, up by 1.5%. And the Dow higher by 645 points. It closed above 50,000 again. The Wall Street Journal says OpenAI is set to go public as early as September, while the Financial Times says the IPO could value that company at more than $1 trillion. This is the parent company, of course, of ChatGPT. Now, SpaceX, which is owned by Elon Musk, who is a rival of the CEO at OpenAI, filed to go public today on the NASDAQ under the ticker symbol SPCX. This could actually be the biggest debut in years. On Bay Street, the TSX higher by 420 points today, 34,161, a spike here of 1.2%. Gold futures today up by about 1% to 4,550, while oil sold off. It was down by more than $5 on the day to 98.26. U.S. crude oil inventories fell by a record 17.8 million barrels last week. At the Business Center, I'm Chris McCusker.
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3: Good afternoon. It's Wednesday, May 20th. I'm Mark Strachik.
1: And I'm Pete Curtis. In Calgary, mainly cloudy and 12 degrees. Here's what's making news right now.
4: Big upset has to do with the Forever Canadian petition and a committee looking at it. Results of a vote being announced before they're held.
3: Well, a person in Ontario being tested for Ebola. They had just returned from East Africa and are in hospital in Ontario.
5: RCMP say the violent chase, gunfire, and hit-and-run in Airdrie was a targeted attack between people who knew each other as investigators work to confirm the chaotic sequence of events.
6: Sometimes they can be aggressive.
7: A downtown Calgary business owner says social disorder is becoming a growing concern for businesses across the city's core.
8: Eyes to Denver in the Stanley Cup playoffs. No Cale Makar for the Avalanche. Sports at 15.
9: The TSX jumps by more than 400 points. The Dow up by more than 600. The NASDAQ up by almost 400. Business at 26.
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3: 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Here's Michelle Yee.
10: Well, we are dealing with just one issue on the go at the moment. Northbound McLeod Trail, as you're approaching Lake Fraser Gate, we've been dealing with this stalled school bus. Now, the better news is we do have a tow truck on scene. They are just getting that bus lifted up, but the right-hand lane does remain blocked off. You do need to stay to the left. And, of course, southbound McLeod still quite busy as you're making your way through this stretch as well. Now, steady delays remain for both directions at Deerfoot Trail. It's especially busy heading further north towards the Balzac Overpass. Do expect delays for 16th Avenue still in both directions and northbound Crowchild. You're still steady heading up the hill. Now, Glenmore, we're starting to see some better cracks in those heavier delays, but downtown still very backed up. In westbound Butch Trail, you are still seeing heavy delays from downtown as you make your way towards 37th Street in the southwest. Now, if you do come across any other issues, you can always pass those on at 403-291-0066. 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During the Nissan head-to-head event, you can lease a 2026 Rogue S all-wheel drive for 36 months. That's $99 weekly, down at 0%. You can find them at the corner of McLeod Trail and James McEvitt Road. Here is your weather forecast out with meteorologist Kevin Stanfield.
11: Today will be largely cloudy with our temperature not going too far from where we ended up near the noon hour. Your high is 14 degrees with north wind from 30 to 60 kilometers per hour. That brings in 2 to 5 millimeters of rain at points this afternoon and evening, and once again could culminate in a storm risk. Your overnight low as we clear out is 3.
1: It is currently 12 degrees in Calgary and mainly cloudy. 6:60 news time, 5:03.
3: Well, breaking news from Edmonton, a legislature committee reviewing Thomas Lukaszczyk's Forever Canadian petition rocked today by an unexpected roadblock. It has to do with result of a vote being announced that never actually took place.
1: 6:60's Darren Rathwell has the latest in our top story.
4: Former Deputy Premier Lukaszczyk appearing before the committee. Lukaszczyk looking for his Forever Canadian petition to be voted on by MLAs in the legislature, as opposed to going to a referendum. Then the news release came out. While the committee meeting was ongoing, the UCP caucus declaring there was a vote recommending the petition go to referendum, despite no vote ever being held. NDP's Christina Gray sounding her dismay.
12: To see that the UCP caucus is already announcing their plan to hold a referendum without this committee even having voted or debated on the issue to be an absolute offense to the dignity of our assembly.
4: The committee adjourning before making a vote on how to proceed with Lukaszczyk's petition. I'm Darren Rathwell.
3: Now, another major story out of the legislature. Two members of Premier Danielle Smith's cabinet have resigned. Finance Minister Nate Horner and Hospitals Minister Matt Jones both posting letters to social media earlier saying they were not planning to run for re-election next year. So now is the time for new ministers to step into those roles. Neither minister mentioned the possibility of the premier calling for a separation referendum, as some expect her to do. But when asked about it last week, each minister didn't seem to be a fan.
13: I've ran against separatist candidates in the two elections I've partook in. So no, I don't think that she should do that, but I'll let her comment.
14: The United Conservative Party is not a separatist party, so we should be pushing for a strong Alberta within United Canada.
3: Both Jones and Horner will be leaving cabinet tomorrow with the lieutenant governor set to swear in new ministers at 9:30 in the morning.
1: Breaking news from Ontario. That province's health ministry says one person is being tested for Ebola after recently returning from a trip to East Africa.
15: A spokesperson for Ontario's Ministry of Health says in an email the patient is in hospital and is being tested as a precaution. Currently, there's an outbreak of a rare type of Ebola called Bundi Bujo in the Congo and neighboring Uganda. The World Health Organization says there are almost 600 suspected cases and 139 suspected deaths, though officials believe the scale of the spread is much larger. The Public Health Agency of Canada says there has never been a case of Ebola virus in the country. Diana Mussina, The Canadian Press.
3: Man's been sent to hospital with serious injuries after being hit by a vehicle in the Northeast. According to police, the pedestrian-involved crash occurred just before 1:30 this afternoon at Barlow Trail and 23rd Avenue. Police saying the driver remained on scene. Their investigation is ongoing. Southbound Barlow Trail, 23rd, or Northeast rather, has been closed between 32nd and 23rd Ave most of the afternoon. All the latest continuing in traffic on the ones.
1: An update from police on a homicide in a Northeast hotel over the long weekend. A man has now been charged with second-degree murder. The body of 42-year-old Jerry Wayne Bull was found inside a room at the Emerald Hotel and Suites along Sunridge Boulevard late Sunday night. 37-year-old Kevin Dillon Cashane is now charged. Investigators have said they believe it was a targeted attack.
3: Well, Calgary police warning seniors and their families after a Calgary woman was scammed out of nearly $5,000 in that grandparent scheme. Investigators say she got a call from a man pretending to be her grandson, claiming he'd been arrested in Edmonton and needed bail money. She withdrew the cash, and a man later arrived at her home in Tuscany posing as an Edmonton police detective. Acting Staff Sergeant Keith Sylvester says the biggest red flag is simple.
16: The police will never be coming to collect money from anybody at any time. And if someone does contact you claiming to be one of your loved ones or a grandchild, to contact them immediately just to find out whether it's true or not.
3: Police say the suspect, who they released a photo of this morning, has since been located and is cooperating with investigators.
1: Airdrie RCMP have charged two Calgary men after a chase, a crash, and a shooting on Friday morning. 660's Curtis Giroux has the details.
5: Neighbors told 660 News that the chaos started with loud bangs and a vehicle cutting off a van before a man was struck while running, long before officers even arrived.
17: Bum, bum, bum, you know it's a gunfire.
5: RCMP Public Information Officer Gina Slaney says the victims and the accused were familiar to one another.
18: Like, they all know each other. So that leads us, and obviously other investigative tools lead us to believe that this incident was targeted.
5: Police say the white Dodge Caravan was chased by several vehicles, forced off the road, and shot at. One person was even run over while trying to take cover from everything happening. Four people were eventually taken to hospital, one with serious injuries. RCMP are now asking for dash cam or CCTV footage to help confirm the sequence of events.
18: All of that happened prior to us getting called. So we got called for the collision and a report of shots being fired, which was very accurate. And then in the course of the investigation, it determined that there was this chase, confusion, mass chaos prior to that crash.
5: Two Calgary men, Kalita Ishmael, 25 years of age, and Hussein Shaheen, 24, are facing charges of aggravated assault, dangerous driving, and possessing a firearm in a vehicle. I'm Curtis Giroux.
3: Alberta's police watchdog has cleared local authorities of wrongdoing after a young girl was bitten by a police dog last year. In a report, ACERT says the 9-year-old was walking home in a park in February 2025 when she was attacked in Aaron Woods. Police released a service dog in pursuit of a fleeing suspect in a stolen vehicle investigation. The girl was bitten after the suspect ran near her. She suffered several serious wounds. ACERT says the outcome of using the dog was unfortunate, but there are no reasonable grounds to believe an offense was committed.
1: A downtown Calgary business owner is speaking out about ongoing social disorder outside his shop after what he says has been a rise in fights, drug use, and vandalism in the area. 660's Ariel O'Shea is speaking to the owner.
7: Hakan Kayabasi, founder of a Velvet Bike Ski Cafe, just blocks away from the Mustard Seed, says him and his neighboring businesses are dealing with issues on a daily basis with everything from garbage outside his shop to theft.
6: To be honest, like, I'm struggling a little bit. Business is going well, but safety is tight. Just like a few days ago, like, someone cuts our copper pipe.
7: He says his biggest concern is customer safety, especially with children visiting the shop.
6: Sometimes, like, they can be aggressive. This part, like, makes me, like, really nervous because, like, if there are five kids inside, like, what can I do?
7: Kayabasi recently posted a social media video showing the struggles he has been dealing with, and he says the response from the community has been overwhelming.
6: It's important, like, they are trying to help us because, like, this is not, like, my problem or someone's problem. This is, like, everyone's problem.
7: Just yesterday, he met with Ward 8 Councillor Schmidt to discuss increased cleaning and patrols in the area.
19: We, of course, have a responsibility as the city, but also, you know, with other levels of government to get to the root causes of these things because, you know, it's ultimately not fair for the businesses to have to deal with that.
7: A town hall is scheduled for Ward 8 residents to talk about safety concerns on May 25th. I'm Ariel O'Shea.
3: Time for the 660 News Radio Energy Report. WTI crude oil down 589 to 98.26. Brent crude down more than $6 to 105.02. Western Canadian Select down 45 cents, trading at 83.32. Natural gas up 3 cents at 3.03. Coming up in traffic, Michelle has collisions on Barlow Trail and Center Street North.
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3: 660 News Time, 5:11, traffic and weather together. Here's Michelle Yee.
10: Well, southbound Barlow Trail at 3rd Avenue Southeast, just before Memorial Drive, we do have a collision on the go, so you are seeing some heavy backups through this stretch. And then northbound Center Street at 68th Avenue North, we do also have a collision on the go. You are seeing some steady backups as you make your way from 64th Avenue, so do expect delays. Now, McKnight Boulevard, still very busy as you make your way towards Center Street. We are seeing northbound and southbound River Trail also still seeing some steadier delays. Now, eastbound Glenmore, you're quite busy making your way towards Stony Trail, and westbound Glenmore still seeing steady backups as you make your way towards 37th Street. Of course, northbound McLeod, that earlier stalled school bus just before Lake Fraser Gate, has been cleared out, but southbound McLeod, you do remain a bit busy as you're making your way through this stretch. Now, downtown, we're finally starting to see some cracks in the heavier delays, but all feeder routes do remain backed up, and Memorial Drive still very busy around the downtown core. Northbound Crowchild, you're also seeing steady delays heading up to 24th Avenue. Luckily, if you are making your way on Stony, it's just on the east side, northbound, as you make your way to Airport Trail. We're seeing some delays. But if you do see any other problems, you can pass those off at 403-291-0066. Your traffic is brought to you by Jonas Driving School. 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You can register today at jonasdrivingschool.com. Here's your weather forecast now with meteorologist Kevin Stanfield.
11: This evening brings a slight risk of thundershower activity as isolated storms are once again rolling out of predominantly the north. 3 degrees for the overnight low, with a sunny day on tap for Thursday. 19 degrees for the high, with a low of 7. On Friday, a mix of sun and cloud greets us with a chance for storms as our high gets to 20.
3: Right now, a bit windy, 12 degrees, 660 News Time, 513.
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3: Good afternoon. It's 12 degrees in the city. I'm Mark Strachik. Here are the top stories right now. A committee debating whether to put a separation question on the referendum ballot this fall, hitting a roadblock due to the seemingly sticky fingers of some UCP staff member. The meeting adjourned with no vote being held on Thomas Lukaszczyk's petition question because the UCP caucus sent out a news release before the vote had happened, saying there would be a referendum this fall. The meeting that adjourned when it may be rescheduled is not yet clear. Well, breaking news out of Ontario, where a person who's in hospital who just returned from East Africa is now being tested for Ebola. Canada has never had a case, officials saying the person being tested out of an abundance of caution that Ebola, just one virus they're being tested for. 660 News Time, 5:15. Now 660 Sports, here's Sandra Priscina.
10: Thanks, Mark. And some bad news for the Avalanche to open the Western Conference Final in the Stanley Cup playoffs. Cale Makar will not be suiting up in Game 1 against Vegas. He's out day-to-day. Sportsnet's Elliot Friedman thinks Makar's absence could be the series' turning point.
4: I still think the Avalanche are really good, I think they can win a game without him. I don't know, can they win 4 out of 7 against this team without him?
10: Makar missed some recent practices, but no games as the Avalanche are 8-1 so far in the playoffs. And we're getting closer to this one, opening faceoff a little bit after 6. It'll be on Sportsnet and Sportsnet 960, The Fan. The Walter Cup Finals continuing in the PWHL. Ottawa looking to stave off elimination on home ice, with Montreal leading the best of 5, 2-1. And we are underway, 0-0 early in the first. Marie-Philippe Poulin leading the postseason in scoring. In the NBA playoffs, Game 2 between the Spurs and the Thunder, San Antonio with a chance at a road sweep to open up the West Finals. And weather delay rolls on in the Bronx for the Blue Jays. The All-AL East set versus the Yankees will hopefully go on Sportsnet 1. But keeping with Blue Jays news, Jose Berríos undergoing Tommy John surgery. He's done for the year and could miss time next season. Sports at 15 and 45 past the hour or at sportsnet.ca.
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3: 660 News Time, 519. New report from the Calgary Chamber of Commerce shows local businesses are feeling a bit more optimistic these days, but cautiously. Here's 660 Shilpa Downton.
9: The Chamber's report shows business optimism went from 54% at the end of 2025 to 67% in the first quarter of this year. A slight rebound, its VP of Policy, Ruhi Ismail-Tasia, says can be attributed to a slightly less volatile landscape.
28: So we've seen labor disruptions. Those have settled out a little bit.
1: supply chain constraints similar. And so businesses feel like they at least know what they're getting into.
9: But rising costs are still the biggest concern for business owners. Grace Quinn runs All Things GQ, a vintage clothing store in Bridgeland.
8: Things have gone up in price exponentially in terms of supply and sourcing and gas to go and get those things. And with rent, there is definitely a huge spike.
9: For her, survival means getting creative. And with rising costs and construction outside her store, she's taken it mobile with a retail bus.
8: People can't come to me, I'll go to the people.
9: I'm Shilpa Downton.
3: BC Premier David Eby says he and Prime Minister Carney agreeing to enter negotiations on BC's priorities for developing the economy. Ahead of their closed-door meeting happening in Vancouver today, the Prime Minister says it's important to build in the right way.
5: But the importance of building in the right way, that means in partnership with First Nations. It means building with an emphasis on sustainability as well as prosperity. It means building on priorities. Priorities, of course, this is British Columbia, set by British Columbians.
3: Carney had earlier today laid out prerequisites for the possible pipeline that's been championed by the Alberta government, but which the BC Premier has warned would reward separatist behavior. And storm chasers mobilized. Tornado season is upon us.
6: It's the wonder of nature, baby!
3: Although unlike in Twister, no reported damage from these. The Northern Tornadoes Project, though, has confirmed 7 different tornadoes touched down in just 2 days in central Alberta, Sunday and Monday. 660 News Radio meteorologist Kevin Stanfield says there's little risk with these ones.
11: These were landspout tornadoes and didn't form out of any classic supercells. The winds near the ground had a touch of spin to them, plus some afternoon heating giving that lift, and those updrafts stretched that spin into very short-lived tornadoes.
3: Environment Canada has put out a similar weather statement this afternoon, warning of these weak tornadoes just east of Calgary, all the way to the Saskatchewan boundary. Coming up, traffic and weather together, 660 News Time, 521.
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3: 60 News Time, 522. Traffic and weather together. Here's Michelle.
10: Well, it is still quite busy, especially as you're heading north out of the city. At the moment, do expect delays heading east on Highway 1 as well as westbound of Highway 1A as you make your way out to 12 Mile Cooley Road. Now, do keep in mind, we are still dealing with a collision. This is northbound Center Street at 68th Avenue North. You're going to find the left-hand lane blocked off there, so do expect delays. And, of course, we're also clearing out a collision southbound Barlow at 3rd Avenue Southeast. This is just before Memorial Drive. You're also seeing some heavy backups as you try to make your way through this stretch. Now, of course, 16th Avenue still seeing delays, so is northbound Crowchild in both directions of Deerfoot and Glenmore. Downtown, though, again, we're starting to see more cracks, but it does remain busy, especially heading west out of the city on westbound 6th Avenue and westbound 4th, and those delays will continue on the westbound Boat Trail onto westbound Boat Trail. Of course, Blackfoot Trail still seeing some steady backups, making your way north towards Deerfoot and south towards Glenmore. We are also still busy southbound McLeod as you make your way towards James McKevitt Road. Now, if you do come across, though, any other problems slowing you down, you can pass was off at 403-291-0066. 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Here's your weather forecast now with meteorologist Kevin Stanfield.
11: Tonight we'll drop to 3 degrees with a chance for thunder showers in the early evening. Then 19 for the high on Thursday. Lots of sun expected and south wind up to 30 kilometers per hour. We get a risk for thunder showers on Friday. Partly cloudy otherwise with a high of 20. And on Saturday, more sunshine with a high of 24.
3: Right now in Calgary, it's a mix of sun and cloud, 12 degrees, 660 News Time, 524.
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3: The UCP government doing a remodel of signage that welcomes people to the province. 660's Andrea Montgomery hit the street to get a little reaction.
15: It's out with the wild rose and in with the strong and free on the Welcome to Alberta signs now. Today, the government sharing it will spend $3.5 million to build a total of 22 signs for provincial border crossings. This follows a move announced last year to change up the motto on the license plate and a voting process online to pick a new design that got 240,000 entries. The winner on that is a picture of Moraine Lake. The new license plates will apparently start rolling out this fall. I asked people in downtown Calgary which they prefer, Wild Rose Country or Strong and Free.
7: I prefer Wild Rose because sometimes the freedom here is so restricting. I don't know. Just saying.
16: Wild Rose, I don't know. Probably the one we have.
17: The old one, Wild Rose. I feel that's authentic, more authentic.
18: Why the change, though? I don't think it's worth spending all that extra money on doing it.
15: The construction on the new signage is expected to start this fall. I'm Andrea Montgomery.
3: Well, downtown Calgary gearing up for a busy summer as the city teams up with local sports organizations to bring free recreation and major events into the core. The Surge City Hoops Summer Series back with expanded basketball clinics for youth at Century Gardens. And a new program, Soccer City FC, will offer free Sunday soccer sessions at Peace Park. Calgary Surge President Dylan Howe says last year's program helped change perceptions about the downtown.
19: We've been able to dispel that with the program last year by bringing people downtown and showing that downtown is safe. Free basketball, free programming has helped take the burden off of the mystique, if you will, of downtown.
3: Fans will also be able to gather for outdoor World Cup watch parties at Eau Claire Plaza and along Stephen Avenue through June and July. The Market Minute is next.
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28: NVIDIA disappointed some with its latest sales forecast, adding to concerns about the growing competition in the AI chip industry. Now, Q2 revenue outlook did come in higher than the average estimate, but it was lower than some projections. The world's most valuable company also saw a big jump in data center spending, which is the main source of its revenue. The company also upped its dividend and announced a buyback. Wall Street finished higher after the U.S. president said they are in the final stages of talks with Iran, while Iran says it is reviewing the U.S. proposal. The Dow today higher by 645 points. It closed above 50,000, while the S&P and the NASDAQ both snapped three-day losing streaks. The S&P up by 79, the NASDAQ higher by 399. On Bay Street, a bounce back here after two losing days. The TSX was higher by 420. 34,161, an advance of 1.2%. Behind the NASDAQ, the best performer today, higher by 1.5%. Gold futures up by about 1% to 4,550. And then oil was lower for a second straight day, down by more than $5 to 98.26 a barrel. The Canadian dollar didn't move much today. It's still trading below 93 cents U.S. At the Business Center, I'm Chris McCusker.
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31: 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Away! Away! Away! And Montreal is going to play Carolina!
2: A
0: Another game seven. Another Canadians win. Now, they face their biggest test yet. The undefeated Hurricanes. Get ready for game one of the Eastern Conference Final. 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
3: Now it's time for the regional weather forecast. Edmonton tonight, chance of some showers, low 5 there. Tomorrow, sunny, 20 degrees. Red Deer tonight, a good chance of showers, the low plus 1. Tomorrow, a mix of sun and cloud and 18. Banff and Canmore, a few clouds, chance of showers, the low minus 2. Tomorrow, sunny and 15. Lethbridge, a 60% chance of some showers, the low 5. Tomorrow, a high of 19. 6:60 News Time, 5:30.
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1: Good afternoon. It's Wednesday, May 20th. I'm Pete Curtis.
3: And I'm Mark Strachick in Calgary this afternoon. Mix of sun and cloud, 12. Here's what's making news right now.
4: Forever Canadian controversy. A committee looking at it rocked by a news release saying they voted on how to proceed with it when in fact no vote was held.
5: Airdrie residents say they heard rapid bangs and watched a man get struck as a violent confrontation erupted on Bayside Boulevard on Friday morning.
1: Canada with its first Ebola scare. A person who recently returned from East Africa is being tested for the virus at a hospital in Ontario.
8: It affects like my business directly.
9: Garbage, vandalism, and aggressive behavior. A Calgary business owner says downtown safety concerns are impacting customers and families visiting his cafe.
12: Game one of the West Final in the Stanley Cup playoffs, and the Avalanche won't have Cale Makar. Sports at 45.
28: The TSX jumped by more than 400 points, the Dow up by more than 600, while the S&P and the NASDAQ both snapped losing streaks. Business at 56.
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1: Traffic and weather together on the ones. In the traffic center, here's Michelle Yee.
10: Well, we are going to start on eastbound Glenmore Trail. We have a new multi-vehicle collision just at 14th Street. Unfortunately, both through lanes for eastbound Glenmore, so both left-hand lanes are currently blocked. You do need to get around on the right, but do expect heavy backups in westbound Glenmore. You're still busy trying to make your way towards Crowchild Trail. Now, we are also dealing with a new collision downtown. This is eastbound 5th Avenue, right at 1st Street Southwest. You expect delays there. And, of course, downtown still seeing busy conditions on all feeder routes. And westbound Memorial Drive, you're backed up from just past the Deerfoot overpass as you make your way to the lights at Edmonton Trail. Now, southbound Barlow at 3rd Avenue Southeast, we are clearing out a collision here. This is just before Memorial Drive. And then northbound Center Street at 68th Avenue North, we do have the left-hand lane block there. Now, we're still seeing delays for McKnight Boulevard, westbound northbound Métis Trail, as well as northbound Crowchild. If you do see any other problems, though, you can pass those off at 403-291-0066. 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Leva Sleep is the better bed. Here's your weather forecast now with meteorologist Kevin Stanfield.
11: We have a chance for evening thunder showers, then conditions clear into a sunny Thursday with wind out of the south, bringing our high to 19 degrees, well above your seasonal average of 17.3 for this time of year. Thursday's low drops to 7 degrees, and beneath those clear conditions this evening, we'll dip to a low of 3 degrees.
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1: Breaking news from Edmonton. Some irony today with the Forever Canadian petition. A vote on how to move forward with it was mistakenly said to have been held. It's now left the matter in limbo.
3: 660's Darren Rathwell with more in our top story.
4: A meeting of the legislature committee examining what's next for the Forever Canadian petition was still ongoing when the news release came out. UCP caucus claiming that a vote was held recommending the petition be put to referendum. However, during the meeting, no vote ever held by the committee, which has a UCP majority. Thomas Lekazik, the former deputy premier behind the petition, shaking his head.
13: The UCP MLA is quoted in the press release commenting on the decision of the committee, which hasn't even happened yet. There is no other way, unfortunately, of stating that what has happened was a rigged process.
4: One of the committee members, Cabinet Minister Jason Nixon, also speaking about the mistake.
23: There's no statement that has come from the government. It came from government caucus. I think individuals... it's important. There is a difference.
4: Nixon noting those who put out the mistake apologized. The committee adjourning before voting on the petition's next steps. I'm Darren Rathwell.
1: Meantime, two Alberta cabinet ministers resigned today. Finance Minister Nate Horner and Hospitals Minister Matt Jones posting letters online that because they won't be seeking re-election next year, it's time for people who will be running to take over. The Premier's office says new ministers will be sworn in on Thursday morning, and she's thanking both Horner and Jones for their time in cabinet. The resignation letters do not mention anything about separation or the fact that the Premier might herself put a vote on the ballot this fall. But when asked last week about that idea, Horner said this.
6: I've ran against separatist candidates in the two elections I've partook in. So no, I don't think that she should do that, but I'll let her to comment.
1: The Lieutenant Governor is set to swear in new ministers at 9:30 tomorrow morning.
3: Calgary Police with an update today on a homicide last weekend in Sunridge. A second-degree murder charge has now been laid in the death of 42-year-old Jerry Wayne Bull. He was found in medical distress Sunday night at the Emerald Hotel and Suites on Sunridge Boulevard in the Northeast. Investigators have said they believe it was a targeted attack. A 37-year-old man, Kevin Dylan Cashane, is now charged with his murder.
1: Airdrie RCMP say a violent chase and shooting on Bayside Boulevard on Friday morning was not random. 660's Curtis Giroux with that story.
5: Airdrie RCMP have laid charges on 25-year-old Khalid Ismail and 24-year-old Hussein Shaheen, both from Calgary, for their involvement in what neighbors describe as a chaotic scene of gunfire, vehicles blocking a van, and a man being run over as he tried to run away.
7: It was just really loud, just bang, bang, bang, bang.
5: RCMP Public Information Officer Gina Slaney says everyone involved knew each other, and the investigators say the victim's van was chased, forced off the road, and even shot at.
14: It was serious. They were run over at the time, but I have not been notified that they're deceased, thankfully.
5: Mounties say the seriously injured victim survived, but no further medical details are being released, and officers are now looking for video that can help identify all vehicles involved.
14: You know, if somebody was driving down 8th Street and they had a dash cam and it captured those vehicles chasing that white van, it would be amazing for our investigation.
5: I'm Curtis Giroux.
3: Breaking news today out of Ontario, the province has one person now being tested for Ebola following a recent trip to East Africa. Spokesperson for the Minister of Health says the test is being done out of an abundance of caution, says there are currently no confirmed cases of Ebola in Ontario. Earlier today, Global Affairs said it's not aware of any Canadians affected by an outbreak of the fast spreading strain of Ebola that's in the eastern parts of the Democratic Republic of Congo.
1: A man who pretended to be a woman's grandson and then a police detective is now the subject of a Calgary police investigation. Police say he stole $4,900 from a woman living in Tuscany after calling her in March, claiming to be her grandson and saying he had been arrested in Edmonton and needed bail money. She withdrew the cash and handed it over. Acting Staff Sergeant Keith Sylvester says the victim only realized something was wrong after checking with her real grandson.
15: After they spoke to the alleged police sergeant, they realized that something might be a little bit funny, so they contacted their grandson and realized that he was not in custody.
1: Police now say they have located the suspect and thank the public for their help.
3: Well, a downtown Calgary cafe owner says social disorders becoming a big concern for his business and many others throughout the core. Here's 660's Ariel O'Shea.
9: Hakan Kayabasi, owner of Velvet Bike Ski Cafe, says he experiences frequent social disorder issues such as fights, drug use, and vandalism outside his store.
16: If I see garbage in front of stairs like morning time, then I'm opening the shop late. So it affects like my business directly.
9: He says just a few days ago, people stole the copper in his pipes. This is making him nervous for the safety of his staff and customers.
16: If someone enters inside, they can be aggressive sometimes. Then they are trying to use the washroom. Then I'm having like lots of little safety issues here.
9: Calgary Police's data shows assaults and street robberies reached a six-year high by the end of 2025 in the downtown core. The recent rise in issues prompted Kayabasi to meet with Ward 8 Councillor Nathaniel Schmidt.
17: I'll be reaching out to the different services that operate in that area, like whether that be police, peace officer, bylaw, Alpha House, to see if we can change the rate of patrols and also look at some ways to improve the environmental security.
9: Kayabasi says he's hopeful these conversations will start to improve the conditions downtown. I'm Ariel O'Shea.
1: There's a bit of good news for Calgary's business community. Confidence is starting to bounce back. 660 Shilpa Downton has more in a new report from the Calgary Chamber of Commerce.
18: The Chamber's report shows business optimism rose 13 points in the first quarter of 2026. Something its VP of Policy, Ruhi Ismail-Tasia, says is linked to less supply and labor volatility. But she adds that optimism isn't translating into confidence for everyone, with uncertainty from global trade and domestic policy debates still holding businesses back.
19: There's still lots of policy uncertainty and ongoing changes that are impeding businesses' ability to grow, but they have a little bit more confidence that they'll at least be able to stay open for now.
18: And that caution is showing up on the ground. Grace Quinn runs a vintage clothing store in Bridgeland.
20: I've really had to pivot in terms of thinking about different ways where we can save just because of how expensive everything has gotten.
18: Quinn says finding new ways to reach customers is what's keeping her optimistic. And the double whammy of cost and construction outside her storefront has turned into a light bulb moment.
20: I bought a bus to take the shop more mobile and to pop up at different locations.
18: I'm Shilpa Downton.
1: 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The range for the top 10 lowest prices is 9 cents, from $167.9 to $176.9. They have collisions on Glenmore, Barlow Trail, Center Street North, and more. Traffic and weather together in 60 seconds. 660 News Time, 540.
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1: 660 Days Time, 541. Time for traffic and weather together on the ones. In the traffic center with your ride home, here's Michelle.
10: Well, starting on eastbound Glenmore Trail, we are dealing with a multi-vehicle collision. This is just before the 14th Street exit. Emergency crews have arrived. So eastbound Glenmore, the left-hand lanes are blocked off. You do need to get to the right to get around this collision. But eastbound Glenmore already backed up almost to Grey Eagle Boulevard at 37th Street. And, of course, southbound Crow Childs, you're backed up to the military museums trying to connect on. So do expect delays. And, of course, westbound Glenmore, you're still very busy as well trying to make your way towards Crow Childs. Now, we do also have a new issue southbound McLeod Trail. We did have a fender bender at 50th Avenue Southwest. Luckily, delays are on the lighter side, but something to keep in mind. Now, downtown, we are seeing feeder routes starting to see some better cracks in the heavier volume. But eastbound 5th Avenue, we do have a collision at 1st Street Southwest. So you do still have heavy delays as you're trying to make your way out to the 5th Ave flyover. And westbound Memorial Drive still backed up from the zoo as you make your way towards Edmonton Trail. Now, we do have a collision southbound Barlow at 3rd Avenue Southeast. This is just before Memorial Drive. You are seeing some delays there. And, of course, northbound Center Street at 68th Avenue North, we have the left-hand lane blocked off there. Now, if you do come across any other problems, though, you can always pass those on at 403-291-0066. 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Here's your weather forecast now with meteorologist Kevin Stanfield.
11: This evening brings a slight risk of thundershower activity, as isolated storms are once again rolling out of predominantly the north. 3 degrees for the overnight low, with a sunny day on tap for Thursday. 19 degrees for the high, with a low of 7. On Friday, a mix of sun and cloud greets us, with a chance for storms as our high gets to 20.
1: It is currently 12 degrees in Calgary and mainly cloudy, with a wind gusting out of the north-northwest at 38 kilometers an hour. It's game one of the Western Conference Final tonight in the Stanley Cup playoffs. The Blue Jays, with a four-game series in New York against the Yankees, that's in rain delay, I believe, right now. Sandra has sports in about 2 minutes. And in 60 seconds, the latest headlines. 660 News Time, 544.
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1: It's mainly cloudy, windy, and 12 degrees in downtown Calgary. Here's what's making news right now. A bipartisan committee meeting at the legislature this afternoon thrown into chaos when a news release from the UCP caucus was issued before the committee ever arrived at a decision. In the aftermath of a judge striking down the petition on separation, the meeting was debating Thomas Lukaszczyk's Forever Canada petition. But before the debate was finished and a vote held, a news release was issued saying the petition question would be on the fall referendum ballot. The committee was adjourned for the day, and it's not clear what happens next. Breaking news this afternoon from Toronto, where the Ontario Health Ministry says a person is in hospital and is being tested for Ebola. The person, who's being tested for a range of infections, recently returned from East Africa, where an outbreak has claimed 139 lives and infected about 600 people, according to the World Health Organization. There has never been a case of Ebola in Canada. And coming up after sports, ACERT absolves Calgary police of wrongdoing after a police dog attacks a 9-year-old girl. Now, 660 Sports, Sportsnet 960. Here's Sandra Persina.
8: Pete, significant injury news as the Western Conference Final gets underway in the Stanley Cup playoffs. Cale Makar not available for the Avalanche in Game 1 versus the Golden Knights. He's day-to-day. Sportsnet's Luke Gazdick on what he noticed.
12: Like, I'm not a doctor, but I've had my fair share of shoulder injuries over my career, and I can kind of see what's happening with him and what he's going through. It was tough. Like, my stomach was turning watching him go off the ice to the one, because it wasn't even that big of a hit. It was just kind of a collision where they run into each other.
8: The blue liner from Calgary is a minute muncher, nearly 25 a night, playing in crucial moments on both ends of the ice. So we'll see how Colorado adjusts. Action goes just after the top of the hour on Sportsnet and Sportsnet 960, The Fan. In the PWHL, the Walter Cup could be awarded by night's end. Montreal leading Ottawa 2-1 in the best of five. So game four underway, 0-0 late in the first. The NBA playoffs continue. Game two of the West Finals. San Antonio took the series opener in Oklahoma City against the defending champs in double OT. And yes, Pete, you mentioned it. In the Bronx, a weather delay rolls on between the Blue Jays and the Yankees. If it goes, you'll be able to watch on Sportsnet 1. Toronto's lost two straight. Sports at 15 and 45 past the hour, or make sure you visit sportsnet.ca.
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1: Calgary police have been cleared of any wrongdoing after a young girl was attacked by a service dog. The incident dates back to February of last year when the dog was released in pursuit of a fleeing suspect in a stolen vehicle investigation. The suspect unexpectedly ran close to the 9-year-old girl who was walking home from a park. As she began to run from the scene, the dog bit her and she suffered several wounds. However, ACERT says there was no reasonable doubts, or rather reasonable grounds, to believe any offense was committed by officers during the situation. First, it was license plates. Now it's welcome to Alberta signs. As 660's Andrew Montgomery tells us, the UCP government is making more moves to put Wild Rose Country in the rear view.
3: What do you like better? Wild Rose Country or Strong and Free? For people on the streets of downtown Calgary today, it's less about which one sounds better and more about what this whole thing is going to cost.
5: I would rather just keep it where it is and then allocate that fund somewhere else.
7: You know what? It doesn't matter, but the other thing is going to cost us more money, right? So, yeah, change is good, but again, it's just costs the taxpayer more money, which doesn't need to be put out there.
9: A little change doesn't hurt here and there, as long as it's for the good cause, though.
3: The government today announcing it will spend $3.5 million for new Welcome to Alberta signs that will feature that motto. In all, 22 signs are to be replaced at the provincial border, with construction starting this fall. Also coming in the fall, those new license plates that also read Strong and Free. That was announced last year and was followed by public voting on a design. The winning design features a picture of Moraine Lake. I'm Andrea Montgomery.
1: Coming up in 60 seconds, traffic and weather together on the ones. And ahead of the market minute at 56, Google unveils what's new with its chatbot, Gemini, in this week's tech report for Calypso. 660 News Time, 5:50.
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10: Well, highways surrounding the city, volume has been easing off quite nicely. Heading north out of the city, though, you're still busy as you head up to the Balzac overpass. Now, we are going to head back down to the deep southeast. We have a new collision westbound Stony Trail at Deerfoot Trail Southeast. Unfortunately, this one blocking the left-hand lane, so you are backed up past 52nd Street at the moment. Of course, eastbound Glenmore Trail. We also have a multi-vehicle collision just before 14th Street. Now, we do have emergency crews on scene, so both the left-hand through lanes for eastbound Glenmore currently blocked. You do need to move to the right to get around, but eastbound Glenmore backed up to 37th Street and southbound Crowchild. You are backed up past the military museums at the moment. Now, the earlier fender bender southbound McLeod Trail at 50th Avenue Southwest, that has been all cleared out for you. But downtown, we do still have a collision eastbound 5th Avenue at 1st Street Southwest, so do expect some delays there. And then southbound Barlow Trail at 3rd Avenue Southeast, just before Memorial Drive. We are still dealing with a collision, so do expect some delays. And then northbound Center Street at 68th Avenue North, we have cleared out that earlier collision, so earlier delays and all lanes are open for you once again. Now, westbound McKnight, still a bit steady as you make your way towards Center Street, and northbound Crowchild is easing off nicely. Much the same for northbound and southbound here for Trill. Of course, if you see any other problems, though, you can always pass those off at 403-291-0066. 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Here's your weather forecast out with meteorologist Kevin Sanfield.
11: Tonight we'll drop to 3 degrees with a chance for thunder showers in the early evening. Then 19 for the high on Thursday. Lots of sun expected and south wind up to 30 kilometers per hour. We get a risk for thunder showers on Friday. Partly cloudy otherwise with a high of 20. And on Saturday, more sunshine with a high of 24.
1: Right now in Calgary, it's on the cloudy side and 12 degrees with the wind gusting out of the north-northwest at 38 kilometers an hour. Now, this week's tech report brought to you by Calypso IT Solutions. Here's ABC's Mike Dubosky.
0: From ABC News Tech Trends, Google I.O. kicked off with a keynote address this week, chock full of announcements about the company's upcoming software launches. Google's Gemini artificial intelligence technology was the central theme, with the company launching a new AI video generator called Omni and a new AI assistant called Spark. There's also Daily Brief, a new feature coming to the Gemini app. Google's Nick Burns explains.
16: It gathers all the urgent updates from like your Gmail, your calendar, and compiles any like relevant follow-up details into like a very simple, skimmable daily briefing.
0: Company also showed off some new smart

0: It's game one of the Western Conference Final tonight as the Stanley Cup playoffs resume in Denver. It's the Avalanche and Vegas Golden Knights starting at 6 on Sportsnet. More from 660's Rajesh Dave.
1: The Avalanche have dominated to get here, losing just one game in the first two rounds as they get set to host the Golden Knights in Colorado. Vegas, meanwhile, had to fight a bit harder against Anaheim and Utah to reach this point, with Mitch Marner leading everybody in the postseason with 18 points. Sportsnet's Elliot Friedman.
2: They know what they will have to do, and they will commit to what they have to do to beat Colorado. The question still is going to be enough? And the one thing that concerns me of the Avalanche is it looks like Makar is like red-green right now.
1: Colorado head coach Jared Bednar confirming this afternoon Makar will miss tonight's game. It's the first game he's missed of this postseason after being hit in that Game 5 against Minnesota. I'm Rajesh Dave.
0: WTI oil down $5.89 on the day to $98.26 a barrel. The Market Minutes is coming up next. 660 News Time, 5:56.
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0: 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Here's Chris McCosker.
8: The price for oil sinking today after the latest crude oil inventories report in the U.S. showed the biggest drop on record. So a decline of 17.8 million barrels, including strategic reserves, which brings inventories down to the lowest levels in nearly a year. Data from the U.S. Energy Information Administration showed soaring exports are starting to erode domestic supply cushions just as peak summer driving season is set to begin and demand picks up. Oil today down by more than $5 to $98.26 a barrel. The U.S. president also said the U.S. is in the final stages of talks with Iran. It was a winning day on Wall Street. The Dow was higher by 645, closing above 50,000 again. The S&P and the NASDAQ snapped three-day losing streaks. The S&P up by 79, the NASDAQ higher by 399. Shares in Lowe's today up by 1.2% after that company reported earnings. Now, sales growth did miss estimates, but the company left its full-year outlook unchanged, citing productivity boosts from AI. On Bay Street, the TSX was higher by 420 points, 34,161. Even with energy stocks lowered today, gold futures providing a lift, higher by almost 1% to 4,550. Silver was up by 1.4% to $76 the ounce. At the Business Center, I'm Chris McCusker.
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